0: 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All right, to the dopest engineer on the planet, Big Day, what's going on? Man, we had so much fun at our draft party at the Chef's Corner in Fort Worth a couple weeks ago. I got a chance to be the lead host, and when I tell you, Mike, when that thing was done, I was completely exhausted.
1: I bet. I want to thank the Dallas Cowboys for making that trade with the Eagles, moving up three spots.
0: Yeah, how about them doing that? They got every choice the Cowboys had was a deep defensive player.
1: Right.
0: Every single one. So they're really trying to make that defense catch up somewhat with the offense. And a lot of people seem to think that if that does take place, then we as Cowboy haters could look forward to them faltering in January.
1: The Eagles got Mekhi Lemon out of USC.
0: Yeah. The replacement for A.J. Brown.
1: Yeah, I was just going to say it. Obviously. Guess the writing is on the wall.
0: Yeah, for sure. And it will be a mutual thing for both parties. But enough about football, because people are here to talk about or listen to us talk about baseball. And there's something that happened right there in your backyard in that stadium that used to be that we're going to talk about stadiums in the second segment. But Rob Thompson fired after, 5 years on the job? 4 years on? Yeah, 5 seasons on the job.
1: A little over five seasons.
0: What was the final straw?
1: No, when you were 9-19.
0: Yeah.
1: You know. Well, yeah. I'm not shocked. I mean, it should have happened. You know, in the last tour. I mean, you run back the same trash for the last 3 years, and it's just a disgrace. Like, some had to give. Dave Dombrowski should be fired too, because he's supposed to be the brains behind the operation.
0: Did he hire Rob Thompson?
1: No, I mean, they hired Joe Girardi, but Girardi got fired in early 22.
0: Yeah, because that's when Thompson came in and took over.
1: Well, he was the bench coach.
0: He took over as the managerial duties.
1: He was the interim, and then he got the job. And we got the Phillies to the World Series in 22 against Houston.
0: I hated the Astros.
1: But, you know, when you regress from World Series and knocked out in the NLCS by Arizona, you get knocked out by the Mets in the divisional round, you get knocked out by the Dodgers last year. I mean, you regress 4 years in a row.
0: Which is ironic, because – I mean, he has a great winning percentage. For the time that he was there, he was, 355 and 270. So that's a 580 or 568 winning percentage. And he led the Phillies to 90-plus wins each of the 4 years.
1: Yeah.
0: And the win total actually went up from beginning to, what happened recently. So it just goes to show you, I guess, Mike, that it really truly doesn't matter what you do in the regular season, especially when your ball team or your ball club has aspirations for bigger and better things, such as a World Series, not just an appearance, but for a title.
1: Well, you got a top 3 to 5 highest payroll in baseball. And, you know, you didn't bring a right-handed – or you brought an Ardolas Garcia in, which I thought was a nice pickup. But, you know – Alec Boehm, whatever, you know, this team has too many left-handers on it. And, you know, it was just you basically riding the same thing back for the last 2 years prior. And, you know, he could win 110 games like the 2010 or 2011 Phillies. But, you know, if you don't have the offense, you know, if you're just getting bounced out in the first or second round of the playoffs, I mean, something's got to give. Yeah. I mean, it's not all Thompson's fault. It's Dombrowski should be going too.
0: Well, it's an aging roster too. It's an aging roster, and like you said, well, top three or four. Well, we already did. So it is an aging roster with the top three payroll, like you said. They have to get younger. They have to get younger and more athletic.
1: Well, I mean, it's not like they got a top minor league system like some of your other teams.
0: Mm-hmm.
1: I mean, already brought Justin Crawford's been pretty solid. You know, Andrew Painter, he's still developing. And, you know, you re-up Schwarber for 5 years, which I wouldn't have done. Because by that time, he'll be 38. You gave JT Realmuto 3 years, and he's already 35.
0: Mm-hmm.
1: And now the injury, he's already starting to get plagued with injuries. And, I mean, luckily they just got Zach Wheeler back, so... And about 2 weeks ago, they DFA'd Taiwan Walker finally. Thank God.
0: Designated for assignment.
1: They shipped him off. Amen to that. So basically, you're still paying Nick Castellanos $20
0: million. Mm-hmm.
1: And you got rid of Walker, which he was in the final year paying him $18 million. So you basically threw $38 million away on two players that, you know, you could have threw out to somebody else.
0: No doubt.
1: A right-handed bat.
0: But
1: they won 7 of 8 since Mattingly's taken over. And, you know, this team needed a shot in the arm and a wake-up call.
0: Donnie Baseball, let's talk about that. Is he going to be a good fit for the Phils as the top man?
1: I think he is. I mean, the guy's won everywhere he managed.
0: Mm-hmm.
1: Shamefully never got a World Series ring yet, but, you know, he didn't even want to manage from what he was saying. I mean, I kind of thought they would have gave it to their third base coach, Dusty Wathan, who's probably been the third base coach for 2017, 2018. And, you know, he's the son of John Wathan, who was the player for Kansas City Royals. Yes, sir.
0: Well, I mean, we're going to get to the week that was here in the third or maybe the next segment. And you could talk about what has happened or how the club's performance has improved since the letting go of one Rob Thompson. So they have put together a little bit of some winning ways here. Mm-hmm. They're going to have to pray that the Braves start losing some games because
1: already hitting the ground. They're already like off to the races with the division.
0: Yeah. And if I'm not mistaken, the Braves are the only team in the league, in the majors, that has not lost a series the entire year. Now, that's wild.
1: Yeah. I mean, Braves are already, the Mets are already 12 games back.
0: And they fired their guy too, didn't they?
1: No, the Boston Red Sox.
0: Red Sox fired Cora, that's right. And I think, didn't we have Boston going to the World Series? Or at least deep in the playoffs?
1: I think so, but I mean, they cleaned house on everybody.
0: Well, it's their own fault. I mean, it is their own fault. Okay, 4.5 minutes left to go in the segment. We're going to pay tribute to a couple of greats from the game. The first one is Phil Garner, Garrett Anderson passed away first. But Phil Garner passed away last week, so we're going to start with Garner.
1: Old Scrap Iron.
0: I remember him from his glory days with the Pirates. Tacos. Yeah, 77 years old, 16 years as a player.
1: We are family.
0: Oakland, Pittsburgh, Houston, the Dodgers, and the Giants. He's a three-time All-Star, hit 109 home runs in his career, drove in 738. He had a career OPS of 7.11, but he also managed the Brewers, the Tigers and the Astros. And the Astros won, get this, the National League pennant back in 05.
1: All right.
0: Wait a minute. The National League pennant. Not the American. Not the
1: American. I remember. So they had Brad Lynch. They had
0: the Killer Bees.
1: Yeah.
0: They had Bagwell
1: and Biggio.
0: Bagwell, Biggio, and it was another one too, wasn't it? I can't remember the third one. But anyway, so rest in peace to Phil Garner as he passes on at the age of, I think it was 79. And yeah, he was a key cog in the World Series Championship, as you just said. We Are Family, Willie Stargell, Dave Parker, Kent Tecove, Tim
1: Omar
0: Foley,
1: Marino,
0: Omar Marino, Bill Matlock. Oh my God,
1: Tim Foley at shortstop.
0: Yes, yes, sir. Yes,
1: John
0: sir.
1: Candelaria, Rick Rudin, Burt
0: Blyleven was the one pitcher who always seemed to be in the Cy Young Award conversation, but never was able to get over the top. He's one of the great pitchers. But Phil Garner, when he was managing the Astros, I remember that squad. And of course, way back then, it wasn't anything like it was with the Astros recently winning, because number one, the National League. Again, they were in the National League. For people out there that was born after 2006,
1: they were in the National League since their inception up until they transitioned over to the American League.
0: Yep, you're exactly right. And
1: because the Phillies beat them in a 5-game series in 1980 to go to the World Series.
0: And remember then, there was only what? There was only two teams in each league that played.
1: Four divisions.
0: That's right. Four divisions. That's that's crazy. And then I was I was thinking about how Phil Garner, when he was managing the Astros, on how that team really took on his personality as their head guy. So rest in peace to old scrap iron himself, Phil Garner, much respected throughout the sport of baseball, both on and off the field. Man, he was a really, really good one. All right, and then we have Garrett Anderson, who passed away much younger 2 weeks ago, and we didn't get a chance to get to it. He, Mike, was only 53 years old, and that hurt my heart simply because of his age, not just the fact that he obviously he's passed away, but he passed away so young. And with everything that's going on here and even with you, we know that that is a very tender age. Talk a little bit about Garrett Anderson for the last minute, and then we'll pick up on the other side.
1: I remember, he played center field or left field for the Anaheim Angels. He was nearly a 300 hitter.
0: Mm-hmm.
1: He had some good years. Great player. I don't think he got the credit he deserved, but he was, definitely a great hitter, great defensively.
0: Yeah. He is one of those players that we don't talk enough about how good he was.
1: Nah.
0: And he wound up hitting 287 home runs in his career. Drove in over 1,300 runs, and he was also a very key cog in that World Series championship they won over the Barry Bonds-led Giants back in 02.
1: Yes, sir.
0: Yeah. All right, we're going to pick up here on the other side of the break. We are up against it. There's Mike. Big Day is in the background. Willie Epstein Jr. It's the hashtag Brothers of Baseball Show. The two-time show of the month, hashtag Brothers of Baseball Show. Y'all come on back and holler at us.
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0: Welcome back to the second segment of the hashtag Brothers of Baseball Show. We just kicking it live, man. As this music refuses to die down, I'm going to have to make it die down, Mike. Oh, there it is. Okay, so we are back for the second
1: segment. Crash and burn.
0: It's still playing.
1: Took a nosedive. Shoot it.
0: Oh, my goodness. It look.
1: Put it out of its misery.
0: It would not stop. I didn't understand it. It's still going. I can still hear it in the background. Okay, we need to get rid of that. All right, just in case you guys missed it in the first segment, we did talk about the firing of Rob Thompson. Of course, Mike has the inside track on that, as you can tell. He is in Philly, and he has the old Vet Stadium behind him. And
1: filthy in Philly. Yeah,
0: that's where you used to throw batteries on the field, right? Batteries. Batteries. And
1: some of these low lights. I'll leave it at that.
0: Oh my gosh!
1: And I know we're on the Christian network.
0: That's right. That's right. I'm so glad you.
1: I gotta wear my halo.
0: Right. I'm so glad that you remembered that because I know there were times where you did not remember that, and we had to reel some stuff in. But anyway, we also talked about we paid homage to Phil Garner, Scrap Iron himself, and Garrett Anderson, who passed away as well. So we're going to pick up with Garrett Anderson here in just a second. This second segment, it is being brought to you by the Big Game Christian Sports Network. Thank you from us for the last 14 years you've been supporting the BGC Sports Network. And for the last 8 years, the BGC Sports Network, too. So from all of us to all of you, we want to say thank you as we look forward to the future and beyond. Question. When he says the future and beyond, what do you think he means by that?
1: Who?
0: Whoever wrote that.
1: Just the future and how far beyond goes, I don't know.
0: Uh-huh. Well,
1: beyond the future.
0: Beyond the future.
1: May the fourth be with you.
0: Yeah. And speaking of that,
1: May 6th.
0: Yeah, that just came out, right? Another Star Wars?
1: Nah, they always just say on May 4th, let the fourth be with you.
0: Let the fourth be with you. All right.
1: May the force be with you, like in Star Wars.
0: Exactly. All right. So we are technology is doing its thing again. For some reason, we have not been able to connect to Twitter, and I've been trying to for the last few seconds, and it seems as though it may be getting ready to work. But just in case that it doesn't, thank you guys for out there for checking us out on Facebook, LinkedIn, YouTube, Instagram TV. And I do believe that we are now on Twitter. Or maybe not. I don't know what's going on with the technology, but be that as it may, we're going to continue on. All right, Big Day.
1: Twitter.
0: Yeah, so before we get back, let's go ahead and get back to Garrett Anderson. We were talking about how he was one of just many great players that we feel as though they don't get as much credit or as much love as they deserve. He had a very good career at the dish, and I think he had a career batting average of like 293, 287 home runs, over 1,300 RBIs. And he led the league in doubles back in 2002, that year they went to the World Series. He had a career high in doubles at 59, I think it was, or 56. And that year, he actually finished fourth in the American League MVP balloting. I didn't even remember that until we were getting ready for the show. I'm like, oh, yeah, that dude had a great season that year. And it's understandable why the Angels, it did end up winning the World Series that year.
1: I'm all right. I mean, Mike Sosha was the manager, and they had some pretty good players on that team when they beat the Giants.
0: Yeah, they did. And the Giants, that team was
1: Dusty Baker.
0: Yeah, that team was loaded too with Barry Bonds and others. I think Jeff Kemp was on that
1: squad. Jeff Kent.
0: Yeah, Yeah. Mm-hmm.
1: Matt Williams.
0: Was Posey on that squad? Yep. No, Posey wasn't on that squad. That's before Posey's time.
1: But Tim, what was his name, that pitcher? Tim, the long Tim Lincecum.
0: Yeah. Yes. The freak.
1: Yeah.
0: All right. So before we get on to the rest of part of the show, for the last several episodes, we've been doing, I don't know, movies, baseball characters, all that.
1: Yeah.
0: But I decided to switch it up this time for Mike. And this time we're going to talk about old school stadiums. And I think there may be a sound for that. And if there is, it's going to be played right now.

0: I was a kid again. There's nothing wrong with wishing that we were a kid again, right?
1: Nah, Toys R Us kid. It's even better.
0: All right, so we're going to talk about four stadiums from the old school that... go ahead.
1: Is one behind me included?
0: No, I didn't put the Vet on there because I knew you would have chosen the Vet. And I had a feeling that the Vet would be behind you when we did this. So I did not include I did not include the Vet. But I did include this one. Do you know what that one is?
1: I don't see it.
0: You don't see it? How you don't
1: see
0: it?
1: It's either Riverfront or Three Rivers.
0: That is Three Rivers Stadium in Pittsburgh, Pennsylvania. The confluence.
1: Well, it says it up here. Says it up here too in this little.
0: Yeah, up here. You see that?
1: That's it says Three Rivers Stadium. It stops at the I. Cut the UM off.
0: Yeah. So here you have the Allegheny.
1: Oh, that's Riverfront.
0: No, that's Three Rivers. Look.
1: It is.
0: Yeah, because you know. Cincinnati,
1: yeah, right here.
0: Cincinnati doesn't have these two rivers like this. So this,
1: yeah, but it is called River. It was Riverfront Stadium.
0: This is the Allegheny. This is the Mahangalela.
1: Mahangahill.
0: And then back here is the Ohio. So the Ohio actually converges into those. So we have Three River Stadium there, and we also have. Let's get rid of that one and put another one up. We also have, whoops, wait a second. Take that down. Stop that one. We're going to put up another one. Nope, not that. We're going to put up, come on, producer. I'm going to have to fire you, producer, if you don't get your stuff straight. All right, here's another one. And this one is, wait a minute.
1: Gastrodome.
0: Oh, nope. Guess again.
1: The one in Minnesota.
0: Nope. Metrodome. Guess again.
1: Kingdom, Seattle.
0: The Kingdom, that's right. The Kingdom were the Seattle. Actually, this was a venue for three different franchises. The Seahawks, the Mariners.
1: Soccer team?
0: Nuh-uh. The Seattle Supersonics.
1: Supersonics.
0: Right. So that was a triple hitter right there. Right. So we got two more, right? And I think for these last two, this is a good one right here, and I know you're gonna hate it, but that's the one. That's the reason why I put it up there. Which one is that?
1: Oakland.
0: No.
1: Candlestick Park.
0: Nope.
1: Jack Murphy.
0: That is Shea Stadium in Flushing.
1: It is.
0: Yeah.
1: Man, Flushing.
0: Yeah.
1: Can I say that?
0: yeah, you can say that. And for everybody that will be ultimately listening to the show on the weekend or
1: where the Mutts played.
0: Yeah, where the Mutts play. So what we're doing is we're talking about old school stadiums, and we're on three or four. The first one was the second one was the King Dome. The first one was Three River Stadium. Here we have
1: Pittsburgh.
0: Shea Stadium in New York in Queens. And then the last. But not the least. And I think this one right here might be the winner. And the reason why I say that is because of the city. This city is so much of a sports town. It's really considered one of the great sports towns in America. And I have a debate about that. No, it's not Philadelphia.
1: River. Bush.
0: Yes, that is the old Bush Stadium where.
1: St. Louis.
0: The Cardinals and the Cardinals played in St. Louis. You can see the St. Louis Arch. We actually went up in that thing, Mike, a few years ago, back in 2000.
1: Yeah, you can go up there.
0: Yeah, you can actually take an elevator. So if you see this part, I'm trying to circle here at the top. That's where we were. So you take an elevator from here and it goes up and then it stops and then you can actually get out. And look out over this side of the city and then look over that way as well. So, yeah, it was pretty cool.
1: Isn't that like the midway between the east and the west?
0: They consider St. Louis the gateway to the west.
1: Yeah, that's what I mean.
0: Yeah. All right. So, again, this is what we call our this is what
1: Cast
0: we call our this.

0: wish I was a kid again. Yeah, really wish I was a kid again. So, Mike, which one of these old school stadiums are we bringing back to life?
1: No. I don't know. I'd say the Kingdom.
0: The Kingdom? I like the Kingdom, other than the fact that
1: I was never there, but
0: I like the Kingdom's choice, and the fact that the carpet there was it drew comparisons to what it was like at the Vet.
1: Well, I mean, Cincinnati, Three Rivers, the Vet.
0: I think
1: one other one was the Cookie Cutter Stadium.
0: Yeah. And I think I'm going to go with Three River Stadium simply because of not necessarily the venue itself, but how it was situated in the city. And the name Three River Stadium for me is one of the dopest names a stadium could have.
1: I've been to PNC Park.
0: Uh-huh.
1: And I've been to where the Steelers play, which
0: AmeriShore Stadium.
1: Heinz Field, but what I remember. They're side by side.
0: Yeah,
1: that's kind of like Camden Yards and M&T Bank in Baltimore. They're side by side.
0: Yeah, I actually have seen both of those stadiums. Haven't been on the inside of them, but yeah,
1: beautiful. Been there, been to M&T Bank about three times. Been to Camden Yards about a half dozen.
0: Oh, okay. Sweet. That's on my list.
1: I was at Shea Stadium.
0: Mm-hmm.
1: I was like sitting on each other's laps. That's how tight the seats were. No, you couldn't. Like, the seats were like that big.
0: Yeah. And the reason why we chose these stadiums is because they play football and basketball there at these venues. And aside from the Kingdom, they play basketball, football, and baseball there. And it was the thing to do back then when franchises were trying to get venues. It was like a share between the football and the baseball franchises.
1: I remember the Pistons played at the Pontiac Silverdome.
0: That they did. Now they play
1: basketball at
0: Little Caesars Arena in downtown Detroit. But and the last standing stadium that has that multi-purpose ability is the Oakland Alameda County Coliseum, and now the only team that plays there is the. Some soccer club that's out there in Oakland, and I think they play pickleball there too. So, all right. So
1: are they going to keep that stadium around, or are they?
0: Yeah, I think they're going to keep it around. They may be hoping for something in the future, but the way that Oakland is right now, I mean, it's improving, but there's a lot of work that needs to be done in Oakland for real.
1: Right.
0: All right, let's move on to the week that was. After firing Thompson, the field seems to have been rejuvenated. We know that they and the A's are embroiled in a midweek series in Philly. But talk about the last week for the Phillies, Mike.
1: No, Phillies won. Since Donnie Baseball took over, they won 7 out of 8. So, you know, it was a shot in the arm. And, you know, Don Mattingly taking over, you know, their team really has no choice but to buy into what he's selling. And, you know, he's already been a proven manager. You know, he's had winning records everywhere he went, Miami, the Dodgers. You know, I think, you know, plus I forget the name of it. I think his son's name's Lucas.
0: Mm-hmm.
1: But he's the head of the minor league scouting department for the Phillies.
0: So let me ask you this. Have you noticed a change in the players' energy since the change?
1: Well, Harper had 2 home runs last night.
0: Mm-hmm.
1: I mean, Bryson Stott's called fire.
0: Yep.
1: What's his name? From Brandon Marsh is on fire. I mean, Schwarber's got like 11 or 12 home runs. Zach Wheeler just came back. So, you know, Sanchez pitched a great game. Went like 8 1/3 last night.
0: Mm-hmm.
1: And DeRon came in and shut the door. But, I mean, Nola finally pitched a good game Monday night without giving up any gopher balls for once.
0: So does that mean that Nola is back in your good graces?
1: Not really.
0: It's going to take a little bit more than that, huh?
1: I mean, Jesus Luzardo's been lights out.
0: Yeah. Yeah.
1: You know, in two starts.
0: Well, it just goes to show you that, when we see teams, whether it's in, no matter what sport it's in, right? Mm-hmm. We see these franchises make these changes at the top. We don't necessarily see that from a team that has, I shouldn't say necessarily because we do see it, but it's not very common for a team to replace a manager that has as much talent that the Phillies do have, and the fact that their manager, that Thompson, was fairly successful in his tenure there. So sometimes it just takes a jolt to get those stars back going, and especially if his voice wasn't reaching them and he wasn't able to motivate them like they need to be motivated or get them ready like they need to be gotten ready, then yeah, I could see it.
1: It was the same, it was the same thing, and it's no excuse.
0: Yeah.
1: People say, sure, the guy's a very nice man, a great human. But that ain't, if you ain't putting dubs in the win column,
0: none of that matters.
1: Hey,
0: that matters. All right, Mike, we're up against the break. We'll let you catch that last thought on the other side. So y'all come on back. Willie Epstein Jr. Shakeback Sports Show. That's Saturday and Sunday. # Brothers Baseball Show. Mike Fuji, big day. Y'all come back and holler at us.
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0: 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Even though he has never claimed us as a people, these are all things that Tiger, as a life coach, as a certified life coach, I would raise a bunch of these questions to him and have him dig deep inside of himself so he can find these answers. He's been able to do it on the golf course.
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0: and final segment of Dance Fever. Also known as the hashtag Brothers of Baseball Show.
1: Like Eddie Murphy. And Roll, when he was on the phone with his dad, he said, "You're in a club with Danny Terrio."
0: Right. And we just having some fun, y'all. Don't mind us. Anyway, just in case you missed it in the second segment, we wrapped up to talk about the late, great Garrett Anderson. Of course, he passed away a couple of...
1: Sorry. Nah, you had me thinking of...
0: Okay. Do you need to mute for a second?
1: No, I'm good.
0: Okay, you sure? All right, so we were talking about Garrett Anderson, and of course Mike is not laughing at the fact that he passed away. He's laughing at something that I guess you had to be there. And then we started talking about the week that was. We were talking about the Phillies. We're going to pick up there here in just a second. This third and final segment, it is being brought to you by us. And we are the Big Game Christian Sports Network. Now is your chance to continue to support the BGC Sports Network. And we're introducing the My BGC merch store, where you can purchase authentic BGC merch like our coffee mugs, the overhyped, unofficial, and slightly censored t-shirts, BGC desk mat, as well as so many other things. Go to the merch page, bgcsports.net, place your order today, because you know why? The BGC merch is waiting on you. Okay, back to the week that was. We're talking about Philadelphia, and of course there we have a civil war going on within the hashtag Brothers of Baseball Show, because the Phillies and the A's will have played a midweek series. And Mike was talking about how the energy amongst the players has changed since the change was made from Rob Thompson to Don Mattingly. So one last question. Do you think this is going to be enough to inject enough energy to get the Phillies back to their winning ways and will ultimately try to catch the Atlanta Braves?
1: I think so. I mean, but, you know, baseball's... Yeah, I love the move. I mean, when they brought Don Mattingly in, it was being kicked around. You know, I love the move because I don't want to say it was the writing on the wall for Thompson, but, you know, like I said, Donnie Baseball's won every, you know, he hasn't won a World Series, unfortunately, but he, you know, he's has, you know, a great winning record.
0: Yeah.
1: Great winning record and a great winning percentage in baseball. Where he's managed.
0: And maybe this time would be a little different for Donnie Baseball because of the experience that he has with the Dodgers and with the Marlins, and he's older, of course. And this team is
1: 65.
0: Very...
1: 65.
0: Yeah, this team is very good. So there could be some lessons that Don has learned from his past stops. Not to say that he was a bad manager, but just a manager that now has enough to get over the top and get the Phillies over the hump. They've got a big hill to climb because they're the Braves don't like they're slowing down whatsoever.
1: Well, I'm not saying, hey, you got to catch Atlanta and be nice, but hey, as long as... I mean, you get a clinch of wild card berth and you get in the playoffs, you don't have to win the division.
0: Yeah.
1: It's already been proven that that doesn't guarantee nothing.
0: Nothing.
1: Get in the playoffs and it's a totally different animal.
0: Mm-hmm.
1: Playoff baseball.
0: Especially in those 5-game series. You know what I mean?
1: Oh, yeah. Right.
0: Because you can throw your ace out there at least twice in a 5-game series.
1: All right. And you really need your top two or three starters if you need to go, you know, three or four.
0: Yeah, or they can come out of the pen. You know, we've seen that before as well. All right. For my A's, the A's, we find ourselves at the top of the American League West as the only team as of tape time with a winning record in that division. Hooray and kudos to Nick Kurtz and Lawrence Butler, who had a decent game the other night. I think he went yard maybe once, or he went yard once for sure. And I know he has some stellar defensive players. Those guys are still hitting below the Mendoza line, but when the rest of the division is as bad as it is and we can just keep doing what we're doing, then I think we would be okay. You know, the A's were one of those teams that a lot of people said, this is a team that could make the playoffs this year.

0: Well, why not? I mean, they got some young talent.
1: Mm-hmm.
0: You know, I'm sure it'll be better once he, you know, gets settled in Vegas in another year or two.
1: Yeah, and here's the thing, though, man. I really hate that we traded Mason Miller to the San Diego Padres. I saw a stat about that dude. I want to say it was last week. As a matter of fact, I think I still have it. And while I look for it, this guy has continued to prove why he is the best closer in the game. Okay, here it is. So I think this was up until maybe last week or so. By the time that this came out, he had pitched 11 and one-third innings, 27 strikeouts, a 0.00 ERA, and 8 saves. You talk about efficiency. And we traded guy.
0: At the deadline last year, even.
1: Yeah. I don't know what we're going to get for him, but
0: we'll see.
1: It's crazy. All right, let's get to the power rankings. It is the first one of the year, Big Day. So if you don't mind, go ahead and hit the music. Power! So let's go ahead and get done. Get these power rankings in, first of the year. Top five in the American League, top five in the National League. We have just a bit outside in both leagues, and then we have top 10 in the majors. First one of the year. Mike, would you like to debut your list for this first time this year?
0: Sure. American League or National League?
1: It's up to you. You choose.
0: All right, I'll go with the home court, the National League on this side of the MLB.
1: All right.
0: I got the Braves, Dodgers, Cubs, Padres, and Reds.
1: Do you see what I see?
0: No.
1: I think you copied off my paper.
0: I looked in your window.
1: Listen,
0: literally.
1: I need to see this.
0: I'm all the way in Philly.
1: Yeah, I was just looking behind me to see if there's a camera implanted back there somewhere. That's crazy. So you have the Braves, the Dodgers, the Cubs, the Padres, and the Reds.
0: Yeah.
1: I have the exact same thing. The Braves, the Dodgers.
0: Great minds think alike.
1: The Braves, the Dodgers, the Cubs, the Padres, and the Reds. Now, the Reds, I want to talk a little bit about them. I don't know if you saw it the other day, but they were playing in Pittsburgh, and they were getting beat so bad that they had to use my big homie as one of the relief pitchers, Jose Trevino.
0: You know him, right?
1: Yeah, yeah. And I meant to text him to ask him how much fun he was having because he had this big old smile on his face. But he was up there throwing lollipops, and he was getting some folks out. He got dinged around a little bit, but at that point in the game, it was a wash. All right, again, so we both have Atlanta, the Dodgers, Chicago Cubs, the Padres, and the Reds. Do you have a just a bit outside?
0: Yeah, the Phillies.
2: Just a bit outside.
1: Okay.
0: Oh, 7 out of 8.
1: Just a bit outside. Hashtag Jabo for the National League. For me, I have all of the National League Central. Every single team that's there. With the exception, of course, the Cubs and Reds, because they're in the top five. But Pittsburgh, St. Louis, they could make a case. St. Louis could actually make a case for being in the top five in a lot of people's estimations. But anyway, that's what it is. So, again, he has the Phillies. I have all of the National League Central.
2: Just a bit outside.
1: All right, let's swing it to the American League. Go. Top 10 in the AL. What you got?
0: Yankees, Rays, Guardians, Tigers, A's.
1: Guardians? Guardians? Say it again. Okay, repeat it.
0: No, wait. I'm sorry. Yankees, Rays, Guardians, Tigers, A's.
1: Same team, just different order. Okay, I have the Yankees, and it's the Yankees and everybody else right now. Although, I shouldn't really say that because the Rays are playing some really good ball, and I think, if I'm not mistaken, the Rays actually won the last series between themselves and the Yankees. So the Yankees, the Rays, the A's, Detroit, and Kansas City. And Detroit could be in some trouble because the word came out that Tarek Skubal is going to be on the IL for some elbow inflammation. So let's keep our fingers crossed that that dude does not need Tommy John surgery. And obviously we're remiss the remainder of the year and probably a good part of next year as well. All right. Do you have a top? Do you have a just a bit outside in the American League?
0: Yes. The Blue Jays and the Mariners.
2: Just a bit outside.
1: Okay. I got all of the American League Central.
2: Just a bit outside.
1: Even though they're all, I mean, that division is so horribly bad that I am picking every team in there because from the top to the bottom, they're only separated by like a game and a half.
0: Oh, yeah, it's a log jam.
1: Yeah, and it's a losing log jam because none of them have an above 500 record.
0: I know.
1: Yeah. All right, top 10 in the majors. Go, Mike.
0: Braves, Yankees, Dodgers, Cubs, Padres, Rays, Reds, Brewers, Cardinals, and Pirates.
1: One more time.
0: Braves, Yankees, Dodgers, Cubs, Padres, Rays, Brewers, Cardinals, and I meant to put the Guardians in there and screwed up.
1: Well, okay. We differ big time on this one. Big Day, I got top 10 in the majors. I got the Yankees, the Braves, the Dodgers, the Cubs, the Rays, the Padres. Wait a minute. Braves, Rays, and Padres, and A's. Okay, so again, Yankees, Braves, Dodgers, Cubs, Rays, Padres, Reds, A's, Tigers, Royals. That's my top 10. That is the very first power rankings of the 2026 season for Major League Baseball, and we are proud to do it. Okay, we got 2.5 minutes left to go on the show. I wanted to ask you about this injury, potential injury for Tarik Skubal. I think it's going to pretty much solidify or confirm, rather, that his days in Detroit are probably over. Remember, he won the arbitration award back in the hot stove because they did not want to give him the extension. So he won, a record-setting 30-something point million dollars in an arbitration case, yeah. Highest in the history of Major League Baseball. Mm-hmm. Do we believe? Okay. With the Tigers, yeah, they're at the top of the division. And if he is able to come back from this injury or this potential injury, do we see the Tigers possibly unloading him at the deadline? Because I think they could get some good pieces for him.
0: They could. I mean, just I think it just depends on where they're sitting in the division or if they're in wild card contention.
1: Well, as bad as the American League has been up to this point, I mean, they're going to be in play for the division all year round, if you ask me. Even with the division being as bad as it is, and no team, I mean, no team in that division can seems not to be able to win on the road except for the Chicago White Sox. So, we're going to revisit this as we get closer to the deadline because that's something that we're going to have to keep an eye on. And
0: going to monitor that pretty closely.
1: Yeah, and I'm starting to think that the Tigers' window, even though they got some great guys out there, Austin Green, Spencer Torkelson, Javi Baez is even having a pretty good season.
0: McGonigal, the rookie.
1: Yeah, yeah.
0: And they picked up Framber Valdez.
1: Yeah, yeah. But that's the thing with the Tigers. I think they have too many left-handers in their starting rotation.
0: No, I mean, what Verlander's on the IL too, so.
1: Oh, Verlander.
0: Remember, he has left.
1: Yeah.
0: He's pretty much cooked.
1: Yeah, Verlander probably should hang him up after this season, so.
0: Oh, yeah.
1: That's what it is there. It's an interesting topic. It's an interesting story. Because Detroit has been very good for the last few years, and when AJ Hinch took over, that team was one of the doormats. They have made significant improvements. All right, Mike, that is the end of the show, so we got to get out of here. Up next, the homies from Empire Sports. That is Greg Hyman and his crew, and he's mad at me right now because we beat him for the number one show for the last 2 months. But anyway, I'm gonna tell y'all to check them out anyway because they got some good stuff. For the dopest engineer in the game, Big Day. For my main man, Mike. This is Willie. Y'all stay safe. Y'all hug each other. Y'all love each other. I promise it's gonna be all right, and we'll holler at y'all again real soon. Peace. We out. Little

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2: With your BGC Sports Network brief, I'm Tasha Tangier. The opening days of the FIFA World Cup tournament have been defined by dramatic late goals and stunning upsets. Debuting Cape Verde shocked the reigning European champions with a resilient scoreless draw. In Atlanta, Japan rescued a point in a Group F thriller with an 89th minute equalizer from Daichi Kamada. Vinicius Jr. fired back to equalize after Ismael Saibari's brilliant opening chip. Amad Diallo broke a scoreless deadlock with a clutch 90th minute winner. Qatar snatched a late point with an 89th minute header from Boualem Kuki. It was a massive blowout victory for Sweden that resulted in Tunisia immediately sacking head coach Sabri Lamo. And finally, the U.S. men's team kicked off their Group D campaign with a commanding victory over Paraguay, as the United States took an early lead following an own goal by Paraguay's Damian Bobadilla. With your BGC Sports Network brief, I'm Tasha Tangier.
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6: 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Let me rock, all right?
7: Oh, man. 53 years in the making. Last time we won a championship, Willis Reed had to hobble out the locker room. New York City is on a buzz right now. Knicks in 5. Orange and blue skies everywhere. Spurs beat us in 99. Only person we had was Latrell Sprewell really playing. But this year was healthy. And what Mike Brown said in an interview, with the dogs out, woo, woo, woo. Dogs out. That's what he do. That's what the Knicks do. If y'all can't hear the excitement right now, because this about to be a heck of a show. Orange and blue skies, the whole show. That's all I care about. This is yours truly, the Brooklyn Boy, right here on the BGC Sports Network. The crew's in the building, Zeke chopping up a boogie. This is the Empire Sports Radio Show. Matter of fact, no, we changing the name of the show today. It's the New York Knickerbocker Orange and Blue Sky Show. Fellas, talk to me, what's good?
8: Man, what is going on? I will start off and say, orange and blue skies is the forecast. Congratulations to the Knicks. What a run. Probably one of the best playoff runs that we've seen. They finished it off. The New York Knicks fans flipping the city upside down. I'm ready to get into the show today, man. I know y'all got a lot to say.
9: Hey, man, we're back for another week. like Zeke said, congratulations to all the New York fans. It's been a long time coming, 53 years. But, hey, Book, do you know who Willis Reed is? I know G threw that name out. I don't even know who Willis Reed is. But, hey, congratulations to the Knicks. Let's do it, baby. We got to do it. Let's do it.
10: Yes, sir, man. I know the history of Willis Reed. I know a little something, but Orange and Blue Skies, we did it. We finally did it in the city. I'm here in the city right now. The city is turning up. As soon as my TV was delayed. So I'm just the last seconds. I'm hearing fireworks going off. I'm like, oh, yeah, we got it. We did it. We got it. I ran outside, man. It was crazy out there. It was pandemonium. Orange and Blue Skies, man. Let's get it.
7: This is like a wonderful time. This is a wonderful time, man. Like, you know, last night I was watching the game, and as the last seconds was, you know, coming down, and, you know, we missing free throws, and I'm like, did I pop the bottle too prematurely? Like, I was like, hold on. I said, all we need is one free throw. That's all we need. So all we need is one free throw. You know, let me tell you something. You know, Brian, this is a feeling that you haven't felt, you know, I don't think in your adult lifetime. You know, the Washington Commodores have not won. The Wizards have not won. So you're having a hard time understanding what me, Zeke, and A. Boog is going through right now. Soon, one day, you will feel what it feels like to be a champion. You will feel it, my brother. I want you to feel it. Cause this is such a good feeling right now. I want you to feel this, B. And tell your pops, I need him on the show. Why he running from the smoke? Tell your pops why he running from the smoke. The Spurs lost, he gotta own up like a man, get up on the show. Tell him he on the next episode. Nah, we not doing that. He's not running from the smoke. He gonna get all the smoke. All of it. Ain't no running from it. All right. Let's get into the show, fellas. Let's start with the finals recap, man. Knicks in five. I think we're the underdogs going into the finals. I think we finished off, 16-3 in the playoffs. Set a franchise record for the Knicks. Also, I think it was second right behind Golden State. Golden State probably had the best record. I think they went 15-1, if I'm not mistaken. Or was it 16-1, something like that?
8: I think they did go 16-1.
7: Yeah. Finals recap. We're going to start with you because, like, you know... And here's the thing tonight, fellas. Before anybody speaks or says anything, you got to start off by saying, orange and blue skies. You got to start off by saying that. B, let's go. Finals recap.
9: Orange and blue skies. It is orange and blue skies. I didn't like that you took the shot at me because I did remember in my adult life that I did see the Washington Mystics capture a WNBA championship in 2019. I seen it. I don't do it. I know what you're gonna do. You're trying to belittle it now. Don't do that. It's American sports. It's pro sports. G, don't do that. Don't do that right now to me. Otherwise than that, finals recap. Hey man, I think going into it, we all knew, or at least hoped that the Knicks would win. I think all of our picks was Knicks unanimously. I will say the Knicks were built to win. The team, the way that Dolan, the way that they implemented Mike Brown into this year, the way that they were able to go get key pieces like Jordan Clarkson, Jose Alvarado, their team was built to win. They were built to compete against anybody. I know we say they didn't go against the Celtics or they didn't go, but they played and they beat who was in front of them, and that's all you can ask for. Captain Clutch, Jalen Brunson. Boy, oh boy, oh boy, how that trade looks now from Dallas to the Knicks. It looks like the Mavericks got fleeced. Not only did they lose Luka, but they lost the MVP of the finals, the MVP of the Eastern Conference Finals, and now a champion who stands at 6 foot. Captain Clutch, I think I had him for MVP the whole series. I know a lot of back and forth was going to Cat, to OG, to different pieces. But when it was time to play ball, and I'm just talking about game five, when it was time to play ball, Captain Clutch came up clutch. Carl Anthony Towns, only 2 points. OG, only 11 points. But Captain Clutch, 45 points in a closeout game. This almost reminded me of Giannis when he had 50 in the closeout game at home. I think this was even more impressive because it was done on the road. Now, I know that it was done on the road, but that building looked 50-50 Knicks Spurs. I don't know if y'all looked, but it did not look like the Knicks were away. It did not. It felt like a Madison Square Garden game. The Knicks won it. Orange and blue skies. Jalen Brunson, we got to win this back. Hey, Book, you wasn't on the show last week, but I got a lot of slack about running this back with the same team. But for me, I think that this is a no-brainer. Captain Clutch, Carl Anthony Towns, Rick Brunson being the MVP, getting in Jalen Brunson's butt in that series against the Hawks. Orange and blue skies, baby. That's all we can say. The Knicks in five.
7: We'll go to you, Zeke. We'll go to you. We'll go to you. I'm waiting.
8: Once again, the forecast is orange and blue skies, without a doubt. But my take, I learned the Knicks right now as constructed, and to kind of like go back to I know we talked about it last week. A lot of these finals, you have to have a guy that you have to have your closer. Jalen Brunson, every single time down the stretch in the fourth quarter when he had the ball, it felt like the ball was going in every single time. And a lot of the times it did. And it didn't even take, I know, and I always go back to when we were in Dallas and the conversation we had against the series in Atlanta to where he was dribbling the air out the ball and it didn't look good. I think the night and day difference from there to now, the offense was a lot different. Even when Jalen Brunson was getting to his spots, he was efficiently getting there. He wasn't just dribble, dribble, dribble. Like, he was picking his spots. He was either getting there, he was kicking it out, or he was getting a bucket. And, I mean, Jalen Brunson, he stepped up. Major, major.
11: Well, I got to stop right there. I understand what you're saying. He was still getting to his spots sometimes. But there were sometimes he was dribbling the ball for 20, 25 seconds in that fourth quarter, which was killing us.
8: So, and then, but at the same time with that, when we're looking at like that last 5 minutes, I mean, he was dialed in. The biggest thing I think, I know we'll get into it, but the youth of the Spurs and the reason why, like, you know, that's the big reason why I didn't pick them, even though I was high on them all season, the youth really just came to show. For you to be up 14 points, I think game one and game two, had another lead in game three, up by 29 game four, up by 16 game five, and you lose four out of those five games when you're leading 76% of the series and the Knicks were able to kind of scratch and claw away. I think their veteran leadership of the Knicks to where they were like, no matter what, the game's not over until it's 0-0-0s. That was big. And this is one of the best playoff runs In a long time.
11: We're gonna go to A Boogie. I know A about to bring the energy. Like, I know Zeke and Brian trying to bring the energy, A, but they don't understand what it feels to be, to bleed that orange and blue, to feel that New York City love, to feel that New York City win right now. You know, Zeke had it, well, you know, with the Patriots and Tampa Bay when Brady, well, no, he's always been a New England fan, but he's been a Brady fan. So he's got a lot of those things. You know, Brian went back to the Mystics. I'm not going to belittle that, but, you know, who? Like,
9: the Mystics, Atlanta, Della, don't do that. Do not. Don't do that.
11: I mean, was you really jumping out the gym when they won?
9: I wasn't. I was not jumping out the gym.
11: Was Washington, like, did they shut down the city? Like, come on. You know, I give it to y'all, though. I got some. Okay, I give it to y'all. I get to you. But go ahead, A Boogie.
10: Yes, sir, man. Like we said at the beginning of the show, 53 years, man. It was a really long time coming. Getting into the game, though, like the whole panel said, Captain Clutch, Jalen Brunson, he put on a crazy performance. I know we were arguing over who might win the Finals MVP, Cat, Jalen Brunson, but that game showed the definitive answer on why he deserved that. He went off, but not to try to downplay other people's performances. I think we all played relatively good, maybe except for Cat and his 2 points. But when you have somebody like Jalen Brunson picking up the slack, that really helps. And for the Spurs, like I said before, I think this is like their LeBron, or this is Wemby's LeBron 2007 run. They're not really ready yet. They will be. I can see them winning a ring in the next, I was going to say five, maybe the next 5 to 7 years, because they really have a lot of talent. Dylan Harper is really talented. Stephon Castle, if he can get consistent, they're going to be a problem, man. Wemby is going to be Wemby. So, but yeah, man, this is a long time coming. This is a really good game.
11: Fellas, you know, the Knicks, I think, going into the playoffs was not where we all thought they probably know. You know, nobody picked the Knicks. I think the Knicks knew what they had. And even in the Atlanta series, I was like, yo, it's 2-1, we down. Like, I felt this ain't going to happen. It goes back to the midseason, what they call it, the midseason tournament. The Knicks said, we don't want to raise that banner. That ain't the banner we want to raise. And it came back into fruition that now they're going to raise the real banner. Now, they could probably go back and raise the in-season cup.
9: I was going to ask you, if you are the Knicks, do you still raise that banner now?
11: I think you
9: say scratch it.
11: I think you raise it, but you raise it after
9: the chip.
11: You raise the chip first. You raise the chip banner first. Then you say, okay, we did win this. So they won both. You know what I'm saying? I will say, this is probably one of the greatest feelings, yo. I went to bed like last night, like after 12. I had to be to work at 4. I was up. I walked into work. As I'm walking into work, people like, yo, G, congratulations. I said, talk to me nicely. Talk to me nicely. I walked into work just like that. Talk to me nicely. We had a meeting this morning, and right after the meeting, they was like, does anybody have anything to say? I said, yeah. I need everybody in here to say orange and blue skies. I said, everybody say the New York Knicks won the championship. I wanted everybody to know. Like, listen, you don't know when you're going to get this, like, when this is going to happen again, yo. You don't know. So you gotta cherish this moment, man. Like, you got to take this in, because it's been 9 different champions over the last 9 years. Nobody has repeated, yo. So, you know what I'm saying? And not to say that we can't get back, but it's that much harder to repeat, yo. It's hard to win one, but to repeat is even harder, man. But we gotta hit this break, man. It's yours truly, the Brooklyn Boy, right here on the BGC Sports Network. It's the Empire Sports Radio Show. Nope, my bad. It's the Orange and Blues Sky Show today, baby. So get ready, man. We about to take y'all on another level. Coming back in segment 2. Be right back.
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20: 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But listen, man, I gotta say one thing, man. Big ups to Texas Globe Life Field. 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I know there's basketball stadiums that there's the difference between basketball and baseball and football as well, but Globe Life Field, Texas got to give it up to y'all. 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
7: And we're back. 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Yours truly, the Brooklyn Boy, right here on the Orange and Blue Sky Show on the BGC Sports Network. Zeke's in the building, chopped up 757 in the building. Hey, Boogie's in the building. Start this segment off. Zeke, stat of the week, what you got for us? And I'm before you even start, if it ain't nothing about, if it, it better be all about the Knicks. If you got anything other than the Knicks, we don't want it.
8: Well, I do have some Knicks stats. So, with, like I mentioned, I kind of hinted at, with the Spurs leading 76% of the series, that marks the largest mark of a team leading that they didn't win the series. So the Knicks pulled off one of the greatest runs, and we already know that they had the biggest comeback in the finals. I mean, that's that right there. That shows a lot of adversity, you overcoming adversity to only be up. I mean, oh, and also this, another stat I forgot, that if the game was 46 minutes long, the Spurs would have won 5-1. But being that it's 48, the Knicks won in 5.
0: So analytically, the Spurs should have won the series.
8: Analytically, the Spurs won 5-1.
11: Let me tell you something. Go back to analytically, Cleveland would have been the Eastern Conference champs. Analytically, San Antonio would have been the finals champs. You know what I'm saying? Let's get into the finals recap for me. I looked at a stat. I saw a stat yesterday to put it on TV. The Spurs was leading 177 minutes to the Knicks 56 minutes out of that series. And it just goes to show you, Wemby said, we dominated in that series. You probably dominated at times, but it just goes to show that you got to play 48 minutes of basketball. If the Knicks showed you anything in his finals, is that from the time the ball was heisted until it was 0-0-0, fellas, they didn't give up. They didn't give up. That every game, the Spurs had a lead. And what you've noticed is Wemby went to the bench. And now we can say every time Harper went to the bench, it was a problem. Both of them went to the bench. It's just like they didn't have anything. I am really happy for this Knicks team. Let me tell you why. You got three before this season or whatever, Jalen Brunson, Josh Hart, Mikal Bridges. I'm going to just call them three blue-collar guys. Won a championship at Nova. Actually, I think JB won two. JB and Mikal, I think, won two, if I'm not mistaken, together.
0: Mm-hmm.
11: Come to the NBA, and who would have think? If I ask y'all this question, y'all, and I'm going to say it to myself. If you put those three together in college and say, oh, these three can win in the NBA, we all be lying if we said that. We all be lying if you said Mikal, Jalen Brunson, and Josh Hart will win an NBA championship as well. But it goes to show you, when you put people together, a great team, but a good nucleus. We looking back at the Cat trade. Yeah, Cat got in a foul trouble, but Cat played Wemby great in this series. You bring in OG. You got a Josh Hart. You got a Mikal Bridges. You have a Jalen Brunson. You have a Clarkson off the bench. You have a Shaman off the bench. We're still looking for Deuce. Anybody seen Deuce? Somebody go please find Deuce. Deuce is getting ready to go to the G League, or we about to waive him. Deuce was non-existent in this playoffs. I'm just going to keep it a buck. Mitchell Robinson, key rebounds. This Knicks team was put together for the long haul, for the season. And if I can say anything, my NBA recap would be, or finals recap would be, the resilience of the Knicks for not giving up in each game. That would be my finals recap for the finals, fellas. Let's talk about the Spurs. Let's talk about the rankings, fellas, of the last 10 champions. Start with you, Brian, and then we'll go around the room. From 10 to 1, the 21 Bucks coming at number 10, the 2020 Lakers at number 9, the 22 Warriors at number 8, 23 Nuggets at 7, 2019 Rapids at 6, 24 Celtics at 5, 25 Thunder at 4, 26 Knicks at 3, 2018 Warriors at 2, 2017 Warriors at 1. Do you like the list? What would you change, B, or you feel like this is a great list?
1: This is a good list. I would put the Lakers at number 1. I think just that 2020, that bubble year, no bias either. I know you're going to say, like, yeah, LeBron my guy. LeBron is my guy, but not even that. I think the bubble ring was one of the hardest rings to get. I would move that to 1, and then everything else would be on as it is. So I would put the Lakers at 1, the Warriors at 2, Warriors at 3. Knicks at 4, Thunder at 5, Celtics at 6, Raptors at 7, Denver at 8, Warriors again at 9, and Bucks at 10.
11: So you got the Knicks at 4.
1: I got Knicks at 4. Mm-hmm.
11: Your Lakers at 3.
1: Mm-hmm. Lakers at 1.
11: Ooh. Okay. Yeah. Zeke, what you got?
8: I like the top 2. I think those Warriors teams with KD were just like unbeatable. I would drop the 22 Warriors team down to 10, move that Lakers team. I think, what B said to me, that bubble ring was tough to win. I would have that in my top 5. So I would go both Warriors teams. I do like the Knicks at 3. Like, I just can't get over that. I can't put past the playoff run that they had to where they dominated everybody. Like them at 3, that Thunder team was really, really good. The Lakers team at number five, that Celtics team at six, and then I'll just move everyone down.
11: Hey, Boogie, what you got?
0: Yeah, I like the top three of this list. Like Z said, I don't think nobody like will be able to compete, especially in the last 10 with the 2017 or 2018 Warriors. Yeah, I'll keep that. I'll keep the top three. I'll move the Lakers up to number... I'll put the Lakers at number four. I think in that year, LeBron was... that was another peak year for LeBron. And that was one of the best performances we've seen from Anthony Davis throughout that whole playoff run. He was a monster. And then the people behind them off the bench, Alex Caruso, Dwight Howard, probably really good in the playoffs, Rondo, so... I think when you put all that in, they're definitely top five. So it'd be the Warriors for me. Warriors at one, Warriors at two, Knicks at three, Lakers at four, Boston at five, Raptors at six, the Nuggets at seven. Actually, yeah, I'll put the Warriors at 10 and move the Bucks in their spot. So the Bucks would be at eight.
11: This is where the show gets interesting. In the famous words of my guy, Lee Corso. So fast. You guys disappointed me, man. You guys really disappointed me on this one. I'm gonna push the needle. When we look at ranking the last 10 NBA champions, can I ask y'all a question? That 2017 and 2018 Warriors team was supposed to win. Am I right or am I wrong?
0: Right.
11: B, I didn't get an answer from you, sir. I need to make sure. Right. I need to make sure you're on board.
1: I'm with you.
11: 2024 Celtics were supposed to win that year, right?
1: Jay, it was Luka, right? That was Luka year?
11: Yeah, they were supposed to win.
1: Yeah, they were supposed to win that.
11: Okay. The 2021 Bucks wasn't supposed to win. Well, they went on a run. We didn't say, going into the season that they was going to win.
1: They could win it. Mm-hmm.
11: Right. The 2023 Nuggets got hot at the right time during the playoffs. Jokic, Murray. 2025 Thunder. We said they could do it. If they could get to the finals, they did it. We didn't know coming into the season, they was a good team, 60-win team. Fellas, when I look at this list, there's two teams on here that weren't expected to win the NBA Finals. And they went and won the NBA Finals.
1: The Raptors?
11: That's your 2019 Raptors and your 2026 Knicks. Those two teams were not supposed to... They were not picked to win the NBA Championship at all. Now, we were picked, but it was like our odds were like a plus. We was like 5th, 6th, 7th. The Raptors, I don't even know where they were. So if we're ranking the last 10 NBA champions, I got to put the Knicks and I got to put the Raptors in the top five. But I actually got to move I have to probably put the Raptors at number two, and I got to move the Knicks to number one. And I'm not saying that because it's orange and blue skies. When you look at a lot of these champions going into the season, you said they were going to win the championship. They was winning it. Who was stopping KD, Steph, Klay, and Draymond? Who was stopping them? Nobody. If we'd have said before the season, we probably all said, the Knicks, or we could say certain teams, we talking trash. Let's be real, fellas. None of y'all, probably besides me and A Boogie, had real, real hope on the Knicks. Heck, Brian, I think you might have picked, I don't know if you picked Philly, but you and Zeke picked Cleveland, if I'm not mistaken. It's okay. Because analytically, they did win. analytically, they beat us. You know what I mean? They got that analytical ring. But I just wanted to say, I feel like the Knicks could be number one and the Raptors could move up because they wasn't expected to win.
1: Where would you put that Lakers team at then, at 2020?
11: I felt like LeBron, AD. Honestly, I felt like
20: you got LeBron and AD, and they and at that time you could say LeBron was in his prime, AD was in his prime. The team that they had in their, I think they had a KCP. They had a defensive team. I feel like they, I think the Lakers probably, without a doubt, once they got AD at the All-Star break, that was the taking. They got a chance to win the championship. I think once they got AD, now going into the season, I don't think they was favored. But once they got AD, I feel like, so we could possibly move the Lakers up as well. Because they wasn't favored to win. I'm looking at the teams that wasn't favored to win and won it all versus the teams that we were like, yo, come on, man. Like, really? Who going to stop?
8: No, but nobody on this list is beating that 2017 Warriors team.
20: No, no, no. I agree with you, Z. But I feel like they, that's like they were they're expected to win the championship. Gotcha. You know what I'm saying? Like, I ain't taking nothing away from them. But I feel like if I'm saying if they would have lost, it would have been the biggest upset in probably in basketball history. With KD coming there, because that year, that's the year he went there to go chase the ring.
8: Yeah. Can't, you know what I'm saying? The 3-1 loss.
20: Yeah. So let's keep it moving, though. I want to throw something out there, y'all. I want y'all to give me 5 superstars right now, if you can name 5. Players that's been in the league that are, we talking about all-stars, whatever the case may be. Let's start with you, Brian. Give me 5 stars that don't have a ring. Give me 3. Give me 3, if you can't name it. Give me 3. Bonafide stars that don't have a ring.
1: Bonafide stars that don't have a ring. We can talk about everybody or just people that are healthy?
20: Everybody. Because okay. Some of y'all may have the same 3. But I'm going somewhere with this because I'm it's crazy because I heard them. I heard this was something that was talked about on the panel on TV. One of the things. Give me 3 superstars that don't have a ring.
1: I would say Damian Lillard. I would say I'm trying to think. You got me with this one. Superstars. I'm trying to think. Superstars teams.
8: I got a big one.
20: Go ahead.
1: Maybe Embiid.
20: Okay.
8: Luka.
20: Okay. Just throw names. Matter of fact, let's just throw names out. Let's just throw names out instead of going around. Just throw names out.
8: Luka, Harden.
0: I think Ant is coming to that superstar range.
1: Yeah.
20: Okay.
8: Ant. Booker.
1: Booker. Yeah.
8: Booker.
20: Booker. Okay.
1: That's probably it. Dame,
20: Embiid, Harden, Luka.
8: They have like kind of like some experience, some like experience that still haven't got there yet.
20: All that right.
1: Kay Cunningham.
20: I would say Kay's still young. And he, this is like 2 years. This is like his second full year of being there. Cause remember he'd been hurt. So this is like his second year that he's really been that guy. So I'm gonna give him a break on this one.
1: Tyrese.
20: But I'm gonna give Tyrese a break too. Cause
1: okay.
20: But let's just go this route of the names that you just named. There's somebody they brought this up on I think it was Charles and I was talking about it. Do you know that Jalen Brunson has a ring before all of these people? Mm-hmm. And those people were talked about getting rings probably before Jalen Brunson. And when you sit back and think about it, Luka, no ring. Ant, no ring. Dame, no ring. Embiid, no ring. It makes you think like it takes a special person and a special team to actually win a championship, yo. You know what I'm saying? Like you could put it's almost like you could put a bunch of stars together, but if they can't make it work, it's not gonna work. And the Knicks had a bunch of blue collar guys that were just ready to go to war and ready to work. Look at OG. Like, truthfully, ain't nobody, you know, OG do what he do. But look what he did in this series. Mikal Bridges. We talked about Mikal. He had off games, but some games he had good games. But one thing he did was play defense. Shamet played defense. Mitchell Robinson. You know what I'm saying? Then you get a coach like Mike Brown who come in there and just impose his will. But then one thing Mike Brown talked about was his bench, his assistant coaches. He gave high praises to all his coaches, yo. All his coaches. You know what I'm saying? So I wanted to throw that out there to see if y'all thought about something like that. Like, look at all these players that don't have a ring. We got 3 minutes before we hit before we hit this break, let's talk about, and this is definitely what I'm going to talk about. The odds have came out for next year's already championship. And this goes into the conversation talking about the Spurs, and then we're going to talk about Harper as well. The Spurs at a plus 250. Thunder's at a plus 250. The Celtics at a plus 550. The Knicks is at a 700. And then it is a big drop. Two Western Conference teams, two Eastern Conference teams, you go to a big drop. It's a plus 28 for the Pacers. It's a plus 28 for the Nuggets, and then a 3,000 for the Timberwolves, Lakers, Pistons, and Cavaliers. Fellas, but before we give that, we're going to talk about that in segment three. Hey, Boogie, performer of the week, player of the week, better have a Nick. I'm telling you now, you're getting off the show too. Like, oh my gosh, you better have a Nick, yo.
0: Performer of the week, man. Who else did I give it to but JB, man? His performance, 45-3-3 with two steals. In our win, he scored half of our points because we only had 94 points and he had 45. Great game from him, great closing game from him. I expected nothing less from our superstar. And then for our baseball, I got a second baseman place for the Rockies, Willie Castro. He hit 4 for 6, 7 RBIs, and had 2 home runs.
20: That's what's up. Yo, I got to give it up. Since you're talking baseball, got to give it up to the Chicago White Sox. Number one in the AL Central. Just took 2 out of 3 from the Braves, took 2 out of 3 from the Dodgers back-to-back. They're actually playing great baseball. I got to give props to dude. I mean, Chicago White Sox with a minimal payroll, and they're doing well right now. So got to give it up to the Chicago White Sox. So, fellas, we got to come back in segment three. We got 1 minute before we hit this break. Come back in segment three. We're definitely talking about the Spurs. What are their chances of repeating and getting back? Always remember this, fellas. Got that roster. That roster needs to be retooled. That roster definitely needs to be retooled. I got a lot to talk about. Also, me and Brian talked about this. And we'll talk about this in segment three. When you talk about Wemby, 7'5 talent, do y'all really feel like Wemby dominated enough in this playoffs? Or is Wemby a person that is easy to guard? If you watch the tape and understand what he does and what he can't do, listen to that question. We're going to come back. Segment three, yours truly, Brooklyn Boy, right here on the Orange and Blue Skies show. It's Orange and Blue Skies. That's all it is. We'll be back. Segment three. Zeke, chop it up. Hey, Boogie, don't go nowhere. Segment three is about to get crazy because I want to hear what Zeke and Brian, because they was all on the Spurs all year. I want to hear what they really got to say about the Spurs going into next season. Don't go nowhere. We'll be right back.
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9: Gets in your head, right? Good, because every year dozens of children are forgotten in the backseat. 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
12: Any further comments there, Wolf?
13: I don't agree with you. You're stupid.
12: Look,
4: Look, okay, so
13: want to be in Milwaukee.
4: So let's see what the people have to say. Ashy, same reason LeBron left Cleveland, because they didn't build.
13: Don't nobody want to be in Cleveland.
4: Well, they didn't build. I mean, they didn't build. I think because it's different when you're

0: I needed this championship. It's feeling good. And let me tell you something. All week, man. You know, I'm flying out this week. I'll be in Virginia for a week. You know, they gonna hit my mouth all week. My son graduating this week. You know, it's crazy. My son turned 18 today. Happy birthday, Book. Got to give you a birthday shout out. Turn 18 today. This is a great day. Son turned 18 and Knicks then won the championship. Like, what is there? What else? We can shut the show down right now. We don't even need to talk about nothing else. It's like a perfect weekend. It's perfect. It's just like my man said in the movie Boomer. You got to coordinate. You got to coordinate. You know what I mean? You got to coordinate that stuff. But listen, fellas, let's just get right to it. We'll start with you, Brian, on the question I asked. Do you like the odds for the Spurs? And also with that, do you feel like even with those odds, you don't like the odds because you feel like the Spurs have to do some stuff in this offseason? And also, the thing about Wimby. Is Wimby predictable? Where if you watch him and study him throughout the playoffs, he became predictable with Cat. Watch them in whatever the case may be. And me and you talked about that. So we're going to go around the room. We'll start with you, Brian.
1: Do I like the odds? I like the odds. I don't like the Spurs being favored. I think the Knicks, as of right now, should be favored to win. I think whenever you win a championship, you should be favored, especially when you retain everybody through the next couple of years. I don't really think anybody's up for a new contract or anything like that. So for me, I would have the Knicks at number one. As far as the Spurs go, changes definitely have to be made. I think the only guys that are really safe on that team is Wimby, of course. You got Dylan Harper, Stephon Castle, and Carter Bryant. I think everybody else is expendable at this point. You can look to probably get off Vassell. You can look to get off Harrison Barnes. Luke Kornet, even. I think the Knicks, one of the things that the Knicks really tried to do was every time Luke Kornet was in the game, they tried to attack him in the pick and roll. He could not guard a soul in the pick and roll. I think that's something that you're going to have to look at. As far as the Spurs go, like Abel said to start it, I think they can win a championship the next 5 to 7 years. I think they're going to be ultra competitive. But I think, like he said too, just about like Bron, I think this is kind of like their first real test of like winning. Like, nobody really had them going this far. Nobody really thought that they could win besides the Spurs fans. I think this is a learning experience for everybody on the team, including Mitch Johnson, who did an unbelievable job in his first year, full first year starting as a head coach. So for me, I like the odds if they flip the Knicks and the Spurs. I think, like I said, anytime you win a championship, it just boosts your odds for the next season. Then as far as the Spurs go, they got to make some changes.
0: All right, let me ask you a question. Who did you say, who on the Spurs was untouchable?
1: Wimby, of course, Dylan Harper, Stephon Castle, and Carter Bryant.
0: Oh, wow. Okay.
1: Everybody else can go. De'Aaron Fox, you did not show up at all. And G, me and you talked about this. Would CP3 have made a difference if you had him on his team? I don't think they lose those two games in San Antonio to start off the series. I think that one game when we threw it off their back, I think that was game two. And game one, they were up big too. I think if you have a real legit point guard coming in to steer that ship, I don't think they lose those two games. And that's what De'Aaron Fox was brought in to do. I think he was like 3 for 15 in this closeout game, which is unacceptable. I know he's been dealing with injuries and things like that, but I think when you're looking for a point guard for the future, Dylan Harper is that guy. You have to move on from Fox to let Dylan Harper really, really become that guy who everybody thinks he's going to be. Right now, I think he could be a top 5 point guard in the league in a couple of years. I think that's how good he is. I think that's how good the team is. And you got to get rid of Fox in order to fully understand the maturation process of Dylan Harper and what he can be in the future.
0: I'm going to come back. I'm going to let Zeke and then A Boogie go. I'm going to come back to that because I got something for that. But what you got, A Zeke?
2: All right. So the point on Wimby, where you were like asking, I think for Wimby, I think one, he needs a go-to move. I had mentioned it last show, but I think he needs something that he can go to that comes easy. I feel like he's working way too hard to score. Whether it's Cat guarding him, he's dribbling, or, you know, he's getting on the post. I feel like he doesn't have a move to where, like, we're like, okay, Wimby has this move that just can't be guarded. I think he has to get in the lab and just find one thing that's easy. So I feel like he's expending a lot of energy in these playoffs. He's playing 40 minutes a game. He needs something that can come to him a little bit easier. And to kind of go on the

0: Odds. I mean, I do like the Spurs being a number one. I do think that with them being a year older, I think that's going to help. But I do think Mitch Johnson's going to have to make a huge decision. And the offense, the team cannot run through Fox anymore. This fourth in fourth quarters between games one through five, he shot a combined 9 for 31. Terrible. He was a no-show. And when Fox and when Harper got into the game, I feel like the offense was completely different. Now, B, I do like Wimby, Castle, Harper, untouchable. But I mean, I do like Vassell being the spot up shooter, Champagne being those spot up shooters. I do think the team needs those two guys so everyone else can get downhill. But I think Fox does have to go. And then another point as well, I do think Luke Kornet, he's out of there. They need an athletic big to pair with Wimby. I don't think that when Kornet gets minutes, I think the other teams can go small ball and they're able to get their bigs off the court and then they're fresh when Wimby gets back in the game. They need a big that can put pressure to where teams can't go small ball and rest the two, three bigs at one time when Wimby's off the floor.
1: What you got, a boogie?
2: For the odds, I don't like us being at number four. I think any team, like B said, any team that has just its first over championship should be favored for the odds. But yeah, I like everything else, so I'll put the Knicks at +250, and then I'll probably keep everything the same after that. In terms of Wemby, I definitely agree with the one move, the his go-to shot or his signature move, something that'll be something that he'll probably work on this offseason, because like you said, he's Cat and Mitchell Robinson switching off on him. He seemed very predictable, and it was very hard for him to get to go off and get his shots off. And if teams see that and they start following the blueprint, then it's going to be really hard for Wemby these up and coming years, especially since he's young and this is his time to develop. For the Spurs offseason, I do think it's time for them to get rid of De'Aaron Fox. For him to be their kind of veteran in a sense, even though he's fairly young, but for him to be the veteran and for a rookie, Dylan Harper, to come out and outshow you, that's something to be talked about in the front office next year. If I'm Wemby, I'm definitely saying something about that to Mitch Johnson or the GM or whoever. So Dylan Harper, he played really good in this series. As a Knicks fan, I wanted to hate him. But I can you can't hate when somebody's getting good quality buckets. So
1: I feel you.
2: Dylan Harper is definitely untouchable, Wemby untouchable, Castle untouchable. If Castle can get more consistent, he'll be good. I like Carter Bryant, like B said, and I think everybody after that is really tradable. Get him while their market is somewhat high, maybe except for De'Aaron Fox. Maybe you trade him for a big, but yeah, he's definitely on the chopping block.
1: So let's recap real quick. Stop me at any point, interject if y'all got something to say. Me and Brian were talking about Wemby. Wemby 7'5". If Wemby created the move like Kareem Abdul-Jabbar to skyhook, he would be unstoppable. Nobody's jumping at 7'5" to touch that. Nobody's blocking that shot. Am I right? Are we right or am I wrong?
0: Right.
1: If
2: Right.
1: he even made that his go-to. Another thing me and Brian talked about off air. Why does KD knock down that consistent elbow jump shot? Because he practices that. And he jumps so high on that jump shot. Nobody's blocking you at 7'5", Wemby. The elbow jump shot all day. He has to create a go-to move because that's something he does not have. He doesn't have a go-to move, and he has to get more physical. Second thing, I don't like the odds for the Spurs. Let me tell you why. The Spurs had a good run this year as a young team, but to give them them odds again to get back to the finals, remember. OKC did the same thing for years with the same team. Look how many years it took them to get to the finals, right? They had to keep gnawing and gnawing and gnawing and gnawing to get to that point. Brian, I agree with you to one extent on the people that should be traded. You said untouchable. I think there are three for sure: Wemby, Castle, and Harper. The fourth is Vassell for me. He shoots the three at a high rate. He shoots the three at a high rate and he defends at a high rate. Right now, if I had to get off of Carter Bryant, I'm getting off of Carter Bryant because I don't know what he's going to be. and Carter Bryant does not do what Vassell does. Those four for me would be untouchable. Everybody else right now would be expendable. And this is the other reason why I cannot put the Spurs back in the chip next year. Because until I see changes, this team won't go back to the finals the way it's built right now. They won't. Because the thing of this, teams know every year it's a blueprint. We know, okay, next year now, remember, people didn't game plan for Harper. Now we game plan for Harper now. Right? We game plan. We know if you get Cassell, and I loved Castle because he went to UConn. I love him. But the latter, I think like from game 3 to 5, you started seeing the attitude get in his head, right? Oh, you know what Wimby's gonna be. But that team needs a rehaul. And we keep bringing up the name De'Aaron Fox. But we gotta think about this, fellas. De'Aaron Fox has only been out of the first round only one time in his playoff career, only been in the playoffs. And y'all said this, y'all fought me for doing this. We expect more from De'Aaron. But De'Aaron Fox has never, he's a good player, but when has he been that player? Understand what I'm saying when I say that. Fox was good in Sacramento. Sacramento, go be the man. Did we expect more from Fox? Why? Because he was a veteran? Yeah, you can say that. But when people say, yo, Fox had a terrible series. But it's like, to me, I never looked at Fox like, yo, I need a point guard. I'm going to get De'Aaron Fox. I never said that. Yes, I think he can ball. But I wasn't like everybody was riding De'Aaron Fox. Like, get him out of. Yeah, he had a horrible. Yeah, he's probably has to go. I agree with y'all. He gotta go. Why? Because the money. The crazy thing is he ain't going. Why? Because they just traded him there. The real problem with the Spurs is next year is this. You have too many people that do the same thing at the guard position. When they drafted Harper, I said I didn't like it, but I liked it. Him and Castle play the same position. They do the same thing. Castle and Harper are only effective if they have the ball in their hands. Let me tell you why. Castle doesn't have a 3-point shot. Castle has to have the ball in his hands so he can make other people better. Harper, he has to get downhill. He has to get downhill with the ball. Then you bring in Fox. You got three players playing the same position. They're gonna have to move on from somebody. Yes, it should be Fox, but they just traded for Fox. Who's
0: And
1: taking Fox?
0: I think his contract's through 28.
1: Who's taking Fox contract? So what, you know what I'm saying? So I get what y'all saying, but at this point, the Spurs going into the next season looking like with the same team, and Keldon Johnson got 6 million a year. He's horrible. He's trash, bro. I don't even know how he got 6 million a year. He's trash, yo. He's really bad, yo. He's horrible. They didn't play Harrison Barnes. Harrison Barnes is an NBA champion. Why couldn't he get 10 to 15 minutes a game? He could have did something, but hey,
0: Especially when you're up 15, 20 points every game, there's no way you can't find minutes for Harrison Barnes.
1: I'm gonna tell you what the and we gotta end. We gotta get ready to get up out of here. I'm gonna tell you what you gotta go get. You gotta go get you a center where when we can play the four. You need an active and you need a mobile center, yo. So
0: We were
1: Wimby.
0: talking today, and you tell me what y'all think about this. What do you think about Bam Adebayo?
1: Save that for the next show, man. We gotta get up out of here. We'll talk about that. We'll talk about I like that. We could talk about it, but there's some key things that have to happen. Fellas, any last words before we get out of here?
0: Hey, orange and blue skies, man. Yeah, I know we will hear this all summer.
1: Got
0: All
1: that
0: summer long,
1: right.
0: man. All summer long, man. Captain Clutch, Jalen Brunson, and the Big Bodega. We out.
2: Yes, sir, man. Orange and blue skies all summer. We're gonna be hearing this for the rest of the year, man. Orange and blue skies. We'll catch y'all next week, man.
1: Yo, listen, man. I gotta do my Frank Sinatra song, and then we can go. Start spreading the news. I'm leaving today. I want to be a part of it. New York, New York. Listen, man, it's yours truly, the Brooklyn boy, right here on the Orange and Blue Skies. And matter of fact, we are going to change the name for the rest of maybe the rest of 2026 to the Empire Sports Orange and Blue Skies Show. That's the new name. I'm feeling that all day long. We got to go, man. Check y'all out next week. same time, same place. Knicks 2026 champions. We out.

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2: With your BGC Sports Network brief, I'm Nick Quick. The New York Knicks ended a 53-year championship drought by defeating the San Antonio Spurs 94-90 in Game 5 to clinch the 2026 NBA title at the Frost Bank Center. Staying true to their resilient playoff form, New York overcame a 16-point deficit and a historically sluggish 18% shooting start in the first quarter. Finals MVP Jalen Brunson delivered a legendary masterpiece to carry the team, scoring 45 points, including 29 in the second half alone. He shot 12 of 13 from the free throw line to lock down the win. San Antonio's backcourt shooting struggles and late-game offensive stalls allowed New York to control the clutch minutes and seal the championship. With your BGC Sports Network brief, I'm Nick Quick.
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0: first segment, we're going to let Greg just have the red carpet. We're going to roll it out and talk about it. Greg Hyman's on board, Santoria Black. Hey, fellas, how you doing?
1: What's good?
2: How's everybody doing out there? I'm doing just peachy.
0: I know you are. But I'm going to tell you this, man. You do know that that song was written by Quincy Jones. You do know that, don't you?
2: I don't know that, but I do know that you and Santorio owe me an apology.
0: We don't owe you nothing. We just gonna let you talk, man. We don't owe you nothing. No. Yeah, we're not gonna give you nothing. We're gonna let you just talk.
2: You guys picked the Spurs. You went against my team. You picked the Spurs in the finals.
0: And we weren't the only ones that did that.
2: Yeah, but oh no, everybody on my show picked the Knicks.
0: Yeah, but on this show, it's not your show. This is us. We're going to call it like we see it. That's just the way it is. We're not going to give you nothing. You got to earn it.
2: Call it like you see it. This is Santorio. This is why there is distinction in his house, because he goes against his wife. His wife is a Knicks fan.
0: That's because that's after the Thunder lost.
2: And his wife is a Knicks fan. His wife is a Kansas City fan. You know, I don't know when he's going to jump on board and start picking winners, but he just hasn't picked winners.
0: Can I tell you something? You haven't picked anybody yet, and this is your first time. You sat there last year with your face down on the ground because the Yankees got blew out by the Dodgers. Santoria, am I telling the truth?
2: Was I supposed to go with the Dodgers?
0: No, you weren't supposed to go with them, but your team just didn't help you out.
2: Okay. But here's the thing.
0: I'm going to say this. I'm happy that New York won. And I'm going to tell the truth. San Antonio, they were good. They had their best series against Oklahoma City Thunder. But if you look at it, really, they kind of achieved a little bit. And when they went up against the Thunder, they played their best. It just so happened that New York, everything fell right for them. They almost blew it, but they didn't. You know why? Because they had a coach, they had a team, and they had the whole right organization. They had a president, they had an owner that believed in everything. It almost didn't happen because they played against Atlanta. Even you said yourself that you was disappointed in those guys. Even you yourself said you didn't want Jalen Brunson to be the deal because he was a ball hog and shooting too much. But I want to say this. Because that's his game. The way he plays was outstanding. And that's just the way they feed off. If you notice in the first game, he got hurt. And what did he do? He said, I'm not going to the locker room. I'm going to play this game. Santori, did you see that? Or Greg? I mean, you know, just tell me. You got guys that wanted to play, and they got the job done. And that's what it's going to take for you to win.
2: He did go to the locker room.
0: He did, but he came right out.
2: So I got to correct you on the Jalen Brunson. When I look at a basketball player and I look at a point guard, I understand that. And even in that game five, there were times in that game that I was frustrated with Jalen. Why? Because when you're a player that – and this is where, you know, the Luka. In order for Luka to ever win the championship, Luka's going to have to take – he's going to have to let his team get involved. When the Knicks were rolling in that offense, when there were games when Mikal Bridges didn't score or Cat wasn't involved, that's because Jalen Brunson wasn't passing the ball or giving them the ball. When the offense is running through Cat, like we've seen in the 12-game winning streak, when Cat doesn't get in foul trouble and Cat is running the offense, everybody's touching the ball. When Jalen Brunson stands out at the three-point line or at half court and starts the offense, and then he starts to dribble with 4 seconds left on the clock. You can't get nothing but a bad shot out of that sequence. And in the fourth quarter of the last game, even in the crunch time, he did that. And I got frustrated. I'm like, Jalen, if you go early in the shot clock, you can make other things happen. But don't wait 20 seconds left in the shot clock, 4 seconds left in the shot clock, now you want to go to the hole. That's what I was saying about Jalen Brunson. Do I think Jalen Brunson is a can the boy ball? Yes, he can outstand. But he has to learn, and he did during his playoffs. He grew up. Why? Because his father got in his grill. Pass the ball. And he listens to his father. They have a great relationship.
0: I agree with you 100% on that. Santori, anything you want to comment on that? Because we got a lot to talk about with this New York Knickerbocker team. I mean, anyway, Santori, go ahead, because we got plenty of time to talk.
3: There's two things. The first thing is that you saw the resilience of the Knicks. I was impressed that this team was down 16 in game 5, 29, and they came back. They never had to quit. You also saw, and I want to watch my words, you also saw very suspect coaching from the Spurs, because there is no way that you lose a 30-point lead and lose a game and then turn around and lose a 16-point lead. I think that there's a lot of decisions that were made on the coaching side where they misused Wimby. I think Wimby got in his own head. I think that there were some times that you had some really tentative basketball, shooting way too many threes, and you're up. You're the ones that's supposed to use the shot clock, dribble drive penetration, and draw fouls. So as good as the Knicks were, as resilient as they were in coming back and just no quitting their game, I think San Antonio, although they are young, and I'll give them some credit for that, that was horrible basketball, allowing those kinds of leads to slip away. And you can't do that and be a champion. Now, that being said, they're young. They're not going to be able to keep everybody on this team if they're going to go to the next level. They're going to have to, I think you're going to be able to keep the majority of folks, Castle, you keep Wimby, you're going to keep Fox probably, but there's going to be a couple of changes that they're going to have to make to go to that next level. I just don't think you can keep the exact same team and do what you did this year.
0: Yeah, you're right on that. Greg, you want to comment on that?
2: I agree with Santorio. I also will say this, Santorio, that team didn't have a veteran leader. And the veteran leader that they did have is Harrison Barnes. But Harrison Barnes is not a vocal person. Harrison Barnes has been a quiet person his whole career. He's won a championship with the Golden State Warriors. When you look at what being up 29, then coming back after halftime, taking 8 straight threes, Mitch Johnson did take a timeout. But here's another thing. There was no true leadership on that court. The oldest person on the court was 25 years old. And I think that was Champagne, if I'm not mistaken.
0: De'Aaron Fox is the oldest one. He just never. But, yeah, 29.
2: But De'Aaron Fox, and people keep saying De'Aaron Fox, he had a bad series. But also, De'Aaron Fox has played in one playoff series in his life that even mattered. So when people say, that De'Aaron Fox, oh man, he did. No, he had a bad series. It happens. People have bad series. I look at this San Antonio team, and just like Santorio said, after this season, here's the thing. You have three guards that do the same thing. Three guards that play the same position. You already had gripes with Dylan Harper being upset that he wasn't getting played.
0: You're right about that. I was just getting ready to say, because it came out, he was, he played in the first, part against Oklahoma City, right? And then, because Fox wasn't able to play. But then Fox got his spot back. And then Dylan was like the sixth man who came off. And you know what? He was hitting the shots. He was automatic. He was good. Right, Greg?
2: I would tell you this. Dylan Harper gave the Knicks fits. Gave the Knicks fit. Here's another thing to Santorio's point. This team, next year, they have them already picked as the title favorites. And I'm saying to myself, how? They don't have a bench. You have a team that is very young. You have three people that play the same position. And Harper's going to want playing time. Fox should – you can't sit Fox because the money he's making. I don't know if y'all saw Fox's contract.
0: He makes more than anybody. He had the highest one.
2: Fox is making bank, not to mention Wimby. This is Wimby's fourth year. Wimby's due for a contract. So is Wimby not going to ask for $400 million? If Jaylen Brown and Jason Tatum got in the 300s? How can San Antonio keep this up when you don't have you're a small market team and people got to be paid?
0: Yep, that's right. Hey, you know what'll happen? Somebody like the Lakers will try to make that offer to go get them. Don't think they won't do it. You know what I mean?
2: Listen, Harper, Castle, Vassell, or Champagne, are going to be offered contracts in free agency. I will tell you that. They will be offered contracts because they're young.
0: All right. Well, let's go ahead and talk about the silent assassin. The letters are O, G, Ananobi. Santoria, do you know this guy's story? Because I told Greg about it this morning. Did you hear his story?
3: Whose story was that again?
0: OG Ananobi.
3: No, I don't know his whole story.
0: Well, he was born. He's of Nigerian descent, which I can look at him and tell. But at the age of one, his mother passes away. And his father is a professor. And so they lived in the United Kingdom in London, and they located to the state of Missouri. They moved to Jefferson City. So he goes to high school there and becomes one of the top players in the state of Missouri. He gets picked up by the Indiana Hoosiers. He plays there 2 years. He's drafted to go play with the Toronto Raptors. He's a part of that team, you know, they played against with Kawhi Leonard and everything, but he had a torn ACL. But the deal was his father, they had like seven girls and he was the only boy, told him, as growing up, he says, you don't say nothing unless whatever you have to say is important. In other words, he wanted to make sure that he didn't act like the Americans, you know, be cocky and all that stuff. But guess what? His father passes away when OG was 21 years old, you know. And if you notice, he was on TV this morning on Good Morning America, and Michael Strahan had to get to talk to him to get his attention. And Michael said, man, what was you thinking when you threw that ball in and you ran toward the goal, the rim? He says, I was going to slam that bad boy if I could have timed it right. But instead, he did the next best thing. And that was tipping in. That was the play that sealed it right there for the New York Knicks, because he could hit that three-point shot. Not only could he hit the three-point shot, but his defense was spectacular. First of all, Greg, what do you have to say about OG Ananobi?
2: I told people, OG was the unsung hero in this playoffs, in this series, matter of fact. Those games where Jalen Brunson, you know, didn't get going into the fourth quarter, or Jalen Brunson just wasn't having the game that we thought he would have. Remember, OG had 28 in one game. I think he had 20-something in another game. OG, and you got to think about it. OG played defense on Wemby as well, on Fox. Whoever he was playing the best offensive player at that time. So the Knicks have a team with a bunch of blue-collar workers. If somebody would have told you before the season started, or not even before the season started, three kids coming out of Villanova all end up on the same team in college, in the NBA, that they will win the championship. Because when we look at the big three of any big three team, right, you got superstars. I mean, you had the LeBron, Wade, and Bosh, right? You know, you got to get the big three. You don't look at Mikal Bridges, Josh Hart, and Jalen Brunson as a big three. But guess what? You got three guys that went to college together, brotherhood, played together, know each other well. You add OG. You add Cat, who's hungry. And the Knicks go on a historical playoff run like no other. And do what they've done. And it's to watch what has happened, to watch this whole playoffs and going from, you know, as a fan, you know, you're emotional when you're a New York fan. When we was down 2-1, and I'm like, the Knicks is in trouble. I'm done with the Knicks. And to see just Saturday, the joy I had, just to be a New Yorker, and this happened in my lifetime, I've got to see the Yankees win, I've got to see the Giants win, I've got to see the Rangers win. I was waiting on was the Knicks. And it seemed like it was never going to happen. Those dark years when Jeremy Lin was playing a point guard, Carmelo Anthony, I mean, we had some, I'm talking about Gerald Wilkins back in the day. We had some bad teams, man. We had some bad teams. But this feels good, man. This feels good.
0: Well, everybody was there. Stephon Marbury, I think they was watching in Korea. We got my homeboy from Oklahoma that was on that team for the Knicks. I'm talking about John Starks. He's from right here down the road from me, who played for the team. You had Patrick Ewing. He was there. Walt Frazier. Carmelo Anthony. I mean, there have been a lot of key players that come through there with the Knicks. And you're nothing but happiness that you can see there. I will share this with you, and I'm not, Greg, please. I'm going to have to do this on the break because we already talked so much. We ain't even talked about Mike Brown. We got to talk about his career. So I tell you what we're going to do. We're going to take a break. We'll come back. Sports in the Mix segment 2 is on the way. You're listening to the BGC Sports Network, where somehow it's still orange and blue skies. I got to go. We'll be right back.
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11: 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It's been a lot of games I've coached at, and I've been on the tail end just like Dallas was. And we lose a game because of free throws. And we go to practice, and next time we're in practice, you know, I make them run, right? Not run because they miss free throws. But here's, I make them, we do certain drills, and every drill is a running drill with the fastball. And then we go to the free throw line. I want you to shoot them free throws when you tie. So now when we get in the game, we good. We practice this. So
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0: And welcome back, segment 2. We are on the air, and we're talking here on the BGC Sports Network. We're celebrating with Greg Hyman. He's got a championship with the New York Knicks. And, you know, I was just sitting there, and there was nothing I could say. I just sit there and watch the game. And I did say a prayer, and Greg, when you get back home, I mean, when, if you get a chance, I need you to tell those people that they need to chip in some money. And when they need to chip in the money, this is what they need to do. I'm going to let you see my screen, and I'm going to show you this and what they got to do. When you look up and you see something like this going on, you got to be saying to yourself, what is wrong with the people of New York City? Why would you take a school bus and set it on fire?
2: And I'm going to be honest with you. The people that are being destructive are just destructive people. Those ain't those ain't true fans. Those are people that just want to be destructive. You got true fans. True fans are out there having a good time. And of course, the news is going to put the bad parts and the rowdy parts. But there's a lot of true fans in New York City. Yep. There's a lot of heartfelt fans in New York City. There's a lot of people that love that city. But you also have, and I'm going to just call it, you got the hooligans out there. The ones that just want to fight and want to be, they went out there with a purpose. They went into the city with a purpose. They didn't go, it just gave them a reason to do what they needed to do, right? We won the championship. These people that was doing this are people that do this on the regular. We just gave them a reason that, so now they can't get in trouble for it.
0: Yeah.
2: You know what I'm saying?
0: Well,
2: but they're destructive people regardless.
0: Now, please, y'all listening, I'm not trying to say anything negative about New York Knicks fans. I'm just saying why people do stuff. Now, the other story I was told is that somebody...
2: But those ain't fans, said.
0: I know. Well, New York, the people ain't got nothing to do. Somebody burnt up the doggone cab, and guess what? Jalen Brunson says, I'm going to buy you a brand new cab. You know how important a cab is in New York City, is it, Greg? That's a livelihood.
2: A cab is everything. A cab, a bus, and a train is everything in New York City. And one of the things I heard some of the players saying, because people was talking about, I heard an interview, and a lot of the players were saying, telling New York people, calm down. Like, please, we don't have to do this. And like you said, these are the people that don't have anything to do. They're not true fans. They just wanted to be in the midst of it. And you see what the nature of it. But there are, you saw the fans that's at the watch parties. The ones that was in Williamsburg and Grant Park, Central Park and those places, right? They were all calm. There was one in Willoughby, Brooklyn, all calm. And this is what I'm saying. Somebody let the gates open for the hooligans. They didn't leave them locked up.
0: Yeah.
2: They were supposed to stay locked up. They let them out.
0: Yeah. Well, and here's another thing that's about to happen. And I know, Greg, knowing you already, you done ordered your shirt. But
2: this was the most paraphernalia bought by any NBA team winning the championship. The Knicks set a record. My wife bought me a shirt last week, and then Saturday something comes in the mail as the Eastern Conference champion shirt. She's
0: you don't want to put that on.
2: No. I'm still with Eastern Conference champs, but here's another thing. I'm going to order the NBA.
0: You better order it and make sure you get it from the right place, because let me tell you something. The black market is gone crazy. Is that right? Where the black market at up there, Greg? They play it. We got Kumo D, How You Like Me Now shirts? What? I don't know.
2: I'm ordering straight from the NBA website.
3: Yep.
0: Santori, anything you want to say on that, bro?
3: You know, look, I think that when you win it, 53 years is a long time without winning the championship. I remember when Milwaukee won it. We're the smallest market team in the NBA. And when you can win a game like that, win a series like that, the emotion was incredible. And, think about this, too. You had a lot of those guys. They're not from New York, or whatever the case is, but you feel that spirit. There's a sense of – that's why I said, to me, the Knicks had more pressure on them than the Spurs did just because of where they are, the number one market in the country. Mm-hmm. And expectation that fans have. Sometimes it's not about where your seat is. It's about the expectation. And this team had gone on a historic run. In all those games in a row, I think they only lost two games to Atlanta. Everybody else, they either swept or only won one. I think one
0: won
3: lost.
0: 15 out of 16, man.
3: I mean, that's unheard of. And so, to me, I think that the Knicks got a huge monkey off their back. And Thursday's parade, I think, is going to be unlike any other parade that we have seen in the recent NBA history. I mean, in Chicago's parade was incredible when Michael Jordan won that first three-peat. They were incredible. But this New York parade, the amount of pride and the amount of happiness amongst New Yorkers. I mean, you had people that were saying drinks on the house because they want it. We're paying for everybody's meal in here tonight because they want it. You have folks that were just hugging just because. And it was incredible, man. I mean, it's just you saw people who were sports journalists that were breaking down in tears because they had never seen it in their lifetime.
0: Well, I'm happy for them. Go ahead.
2: I'll say this. If you remember last year when OKC got their rings and how nice OKC rings were, imagine what the Knicks rings are going to look like.
3: Oh my God.
2: 53 years? They might put the whole... They probably going to try to put the New York City background. I mean, their rings are going to be phenomenal.
3: It's going to be incredible. It's going to be incredible.
0: All right, well, let's go ahead and talk about what the coach has done. You know, because, and first of all, Greg, where do you think Tom Thibodeau is at? Where is he at? Nobody even said his name.
2: Tom Thibodeau's name was brought up a couple of times.
0: What did they say about him?
2: This is what they tried to say. You know, people said, well, Tom Thibodeau built that team, and he got the...
0: No, they didn't.
2: Yeah, they
0: Are
2: said...
0: Are you serious?
2: Yeah, they said Tom Thibodeau got this team to where they was at, X, Y, and Z, you know, whatever the case may be. What I will say is this. I keep telling people, in today's playoffs, in today's game, in order to win a championship, you have to be able to go 9-10 deep in your bench. Tom Thibodeau wanted to go 5 deep. If you was on the starters, that's all you playing. And at the end of the day, I go back to when he was coaching Chicago, and you got Derrick Rose in the game, and they up by 20-something points in the fourth. Why is he in the game? Why is he in? But this is Tom Thibodeau. Tom Thibodeau is an older coach who doesn't like change. He doesn't want to change with the times. Do I think Tom Thibodeau can coach? Yes. But in order to coach at the age that he's at, he has to change with the times. And Mike Brown used all 10 people, 11 people sometimes this year. He played sometimes when he was big leads, everybody, the starters get out the game, everybody go play. Mike Brown brought something to this team that the Knicks didn't have. I was from doing the season, I got calls from Knicks fans. Oh, Mike Brown is too soft. He's soft. I mean, I think Mike Brown is doing a good job. I think the Knicks New York fans are just so hard on people. So hard. Yes, I understand what you want to win. Like Yankee fans right now. Yankee fans are, and I get it. It's been since 2009. Like, I get it. But New York fans are very hard. They're very passionate fans. And one of the things is that they wanted Mike Brown to come in here. And he won a championship in his first year. But during the season, you know, there were times when the Knicks looked bad during the season.
3: Yeah.
2: Looked bad.
0: But Greg, you know, in that game 4, when y'all were down by 29 points at halftime, all the cameras kept doing, they showed Spike Lee's face. They showed everybody's face. I was like, but the people didn't leave. And all of a sudden, you took that lead and got down to 15 points in the fourth period. And I said, oh, my God, they're going to come back and win this game. And that's where you saw Jalen Brunson. I mean, he just took it in hope. And when I kept thinking, I said, man, this dude – came in with the Mavericks. Rick Carlisle took him, and then Jason Kidd took him, and then found out it was Mark Cuban was the one who did not sign the deal to prevent him from free agency. Because you know why? Because they was worried about Luka Doncic. Luka's the man.
2: I think I'm gonna let you go, Sam. I think you got to be honest. We got to be real, right? As a GM at that point, in Jalen Brunson's career and Luka's career, you If you had to make a decision, you're probably getting rid of 9 times out of 10, you get JB's going to go. At that point in their careers, Jalen Brunson was definitely going to be the odd man out. And people probably sitting back there now, Dallas fans, oh, we should have kept Jalen Brunson. But you couldn't keep Jalen Brunson. Jalen Brunson and Luka cannot play on the same court together because they do the same thing. They need the ball to be effective. So Dallas fans, when they say, man, we gave up the... But you did not know Jalen Brunson was going to turn out to be this player.
0: That's because you had to give him the keys and let him handle it. That's what New York did.
2: I understand that. But he couldn't do that in Dallas, is what me and Santorio saying.
0: Because everybody wanted Luka. And got him.
2: Okay, so think about this. If you're the GM who had a hard time at that point, he didn't want to get rid of Jalen, but he knew he could not keep Jalen. At that time in their career, Luka was the prize.
3: Yep.
2: He was the prize. And you can't be mad at the GM at that time for keeping Luka. You can't.
0: And then here's – go ahead, Sam. Go ahead.
3: Oh, look, and I get that. If he would have – if the GM at that time would not have kept Luka – and kept Jalen Brunson, he would have been massacred.
2: Yes. Because,
3: and let's be honest about this, too. Mike Brown said something that this is how you know you got a coach that gets it. He said, during the course of the year, I had to adjust. There were certain things that worked. There were certain things that didn't work. Some adjustments I had to make for one player, as long as it didn't affect the entire team, I had to make that adjustment for one player. Sometimes I had to make an adjustment for two players. That's the sign that a coach recognizes that he's got to make the adjustment for his players to be comfortable in the system and trust one another. I don't know if that would have happened in Dallas if JB would have stayed there.
2: I was just about to say that, Santorio. I'm glad you said that. Dallas fans say, oh, we should have kept Jalen Brunson. You keep Jalen Brunson, but you don't have the same team in Dallas as you has in New York. You don't have that same team. So even if you keep Jalen Brunson, you still don't have a championship. Because that Knicks team, you traded Julius Randle for Cat and Dante DiVincenzo. Cat comes in. OG signs in free agency. Mikal Bridges on a trade. Josh Hart out of free agency, which this is his sixth different team. You get Jalen Brunson out of free agency. You got Landry Shamet. At the beginning of the season, was on a two-way deal, a two-way contract. McBride, you have Mitchell Robinson, you have Clarkson, who's 34 years old, who's played for Utah Jazz, who's played in the playoffs before. This team was a bunch of blue-collar workers, and Mike Brown had to make it fit. Just like Santorio said, he had to make it fit and work for people to make it all come together. If Jalen Brunson stays in Dallas, he still doesn't make Dallas a contender.
0: Yep. Well, that's true. So you're right. It worked out the best way. And for New York, with Rick Brunson, the dad, being the coach, because he wasn't going to be a part of the coach staff with Dallas, they weren't going to have it. New York was a perfect place. And by the way, are they
2: But he was already there. He was already there.
0: In New York.
2: Yeah, he was there with Thibodeau.
0: And by the way, Are they from Philly? Is that where they're from?
2: Yes, I think they're from Pennsylvania, yeah, Philly.
0: Okay, I got you. And by the way, their coach was in the house too, right? From Villanova?
3: Jay Wright. Yeah, Jay Wright. He was there.
0: Did you see how he hugged Jay Wright?
3: Absolutely.
0: That guy was like a father to him.
2: Let's think about this too, though. Think about those three guys with Jay Wright in college. And let's be real, Santorio, you know, we all, and Cedric Bailey, when Villanova won those championships, they wasn't supposed to win championships when they was winning those championships with the team as they had.
3: Right.
2: And they won. Blue-collar workers. You can't tell me that Jalen Brunson, Mikal Bridges, and Josh Hart was going to win two championships in college. You couldn't tell me that. And they did. Jay Wright is a heck of a coach that will go down as one of the best coaches of all time.
0: Yep, definitely on that. And, you know, and he retired after that. And so it was a lot of respect. As a matter of fact, man, New York had so many slaves. Even Calipari was out there, wasn't he? And that was did he coach Karl-Anthony Towns in Kentucky?
3: I think he did.
2: Yeah. And he coached De'Aaron Fox. He told, because after De'Aaron Fox had that bad game, he went and told De'Aaron Fox, now go win three.
0: Yeah. Well, I can just say.
2: I think he was talking about next year, though. Go win three. Not this year.
0: All right. Okay, Greg. We're going to take you at your word on that one. Oh, by the way, before we hit this break, Santori, because we're going to go into the next round, and we got to talk about the upcoming NBA draft that's going to be coming up real soon, because this is coming up next week, by the way. So as we wrap up the Knicks championship, the parade is coming up on Thursday. Where is it going to be at, Greg?
2: I saw it. I don't have it in front of me right now.
0: I saw it a while ago. Let me see if I can pull it up, yeah. Man. So, you know.
2: I will say this, man. You New York City.
13: Oh man.
2: I will say this. If you have a corporate office in New York, right? You got a job, you got people, you might as well give people the day off. Ain't nobody coming to work. If you have a job in New York City, corporate, especially in Manhattan, ain't nobody coming to work because, first of all, the people that have to come to work do not want to have to deal with all the people that's going to be up there. That's for one.
0: the mayor of Mandami, boy, he says the New Yorkers have cheered for the team. They got places, the Bronx, to watch parties, everything, bars, everything. They're going to have the City Hall and the municipal buildings across City Hall. They will be with orange and blue lights. They're going to do that on Thursday, you know.
2: Yeah, listen. If you could just probably feel the electricity that's going to be in the air in New York City on Thursday. And here's the thing, not taking nothing away from any other team that wins a championship. If you win a championship, like to win in New York is just special. Like Santorio said, it is one of the it is probably the biggest market in sports. And when you can and when you look at a long time coming since 73.
13: Willis Reed.
2: Willis Reed.
0: Grambling State.
2: You've been to a championship with in 94 and 99, but you lost. And then you had the dark years. And this team is stuck, people have stuck by the Knicks. To have a championship in New York City right now, man, they might literally go get red carpet for real and put it down all Fifth Ave, all the they're laying it out for these guys.
0: Yeah, they are. Oh man, hey Greg, we're gonna have to hit this final break. We gotta close it out and then we'll come back. And folks, if y'all wanna hear the real deal, you gotta check out the Empire Sports Show with Greg and the fellas that comes on before our show. You gotta check it out. We're gonna take this break, come back with our closing comments. More to come here on the BGC Sports Network.
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24: 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Wait, hold up. Not to mention, they got the toughest division in football.
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0: Anyway, well, first of all, we got to talk about the red and white, the Hurricanes, Santoria. Man, I watched that game on Sunday night between the Hurricanes out of Raleigh. And, of course, I feel sorry for them. They're not going to get nowhere near the coverage like the Knicks did when it comes to championships. Because, I mean, they were supposed to win that. Las Vegas, the Golden Knights, to make it to the Stanley Cup Finals was pretty awesome. Right, Sam?
3: Oh, yeah, Vegas was good, but they had injuries. Mm-hmm. And those injuries proved to be, it proved to be too much, especially defensively. Carolina, even though they had to fight back in a couple of these games, especially that game that they lost was at 5-4, and they, basically scored four goals in 38 seconds or three goals in 38 seconds. I think what really put things over the top for Carolina was the fact that they put so much pressure on Vegas, especially games 5 and 6. They held Vegas just to two goals in those two games. And, once you can start doing that, and, Greg, you just said it,

0: big time championships has Carolina won? I can tell you, none. So this is their, isn't this their first in the Big Four? Because I don't think the Panthers.
1: No, just their second one for Carolina.
0: Second one for Carolina, yeah. But as far as just the you know, between them and the Panthers, Carolina's pretty much
1: dominant. Yeah, because they don't have a baseball team. They have a AAA team, so they got football, hockey, and basketball. Basketball went to the playoffs this year. So yeah, it's been, man, wow. I think Carolina hockey will be the only thing that's ever going to keep Carolina. And here's the crazy thing about it. It's not even in Charlotte. It's in Raleigh, which is smaller.
0: Yeah.
2: Well, they just announced that the parade will be on Saturday, June the 20th at 11 o'clock in downtown Raleigh. And they're going to have it. And they said, I think, yeah, you're right. They won it back in 2006.
1: 2006.
2: Yeah.
1: Yeah. So. I mean, I can see that Raleigh's, you know, Raleigh's a nice area, though. Raleigh, North Carolina is nice. It's just not big. It's not Charlotte. At the end of the day, they do get a lot of support down there in Raleigh for Carolina, but
0: Raleigh-Durham, yeah.
2: Hey, but I'm going to say this. Check this out. Tampa Bay's Lightning's won a championship, right? And so has Las Vegas. Don't you think that Edmonton and the New York Rangers and the Canadian teams, Ottawa and Montreal, they got to be sick? No, you think they do, Santoria and Greg? You know.
1: Well, the Rangers got it. We got one in 94.
0: Yeah. Mm-hmm. Rangers, that was Mark Messier, right?
1: Mark Messier, yeah.
2: But I'm just talking about these warm weather cities in the South winning the championships.
0: Not just that, but Canada not winning one since like 92, 93.
1: Yeah.
0: That's what's really, it's tougher on them because, you know, Canada by nature is a hockey
1: country. Yeah.
0: And for them not to win a Stanley Cup in, gosh, over 30 years, that's tough. And, you know,
1: I will say, this year they could have had, I mean, they did have a Montreal team that was pretty good this year.
0: Montreal was good. Ottawa was good this year. You know, I think Toronto, they made the playoffs. But, you know, that's, you know, and Toronto is one of the Blue Buzzes, one of the original six, if I'm not mistaken. So when you start talking about Canadian teams that are not even getting into the Stanley Cup, that's what's really tough. Everybody thought that this could have been Montreal's year to get in and possibly win one for Canada, and you see how that turned out.
2: Man, let me tell you, I remember as a kid growing up in the 70s, seeing the Canadians won. They have won 24 Stanley Cups. Toronto, 13. Detroit Red Wings, 11. Boston Bruins, 6. Chicago Blackhawks, 6. Edmonton Oilers, 5. Pittsburgh Penguins. They've won 5 Stanley Cups, you know. So it's just, you know, it's been a while to see this happen like this, man. So I understand how they feel, but congratulations to the Carolina Hurricanes. They know how to get the job done, and they've done that. And poor Colorado Avalanche, they were the big head, the cocky and everything, and they didn't make it happen.
0: And please don't talk about the Chicago Blackhawks.
2: I'm not going to say anything about them. I'm talking about the Colorado Avalanche. That's what I'm talking about.
0: You know what? As a hockey fan, when you love Detroit, you hate Chicago. That was the rival when they were in, you know, when things were normal in hockey before they decided to ship them off to the East like stupid people. I'll never understand that. But that Detroit-Chicago series is serious.
2: Yeah.
0: And I love that series. There's a natural hate there. It's kind of like the Detroit Pistons and the Celtics back in the 80s and the 90s. That's the kind of hate that you got.
2: Yeah, you're right about that. All right, well, we talked about everything else, so now we get ready for the draft. Now, what is going on with this top pick? The kid's name, AJ, is that his name, Greg?
1: Mm-hmm.
2: And he's projected to go where? To Washington?
1: Well, him and Darren Peterson. So Darren Peterson comes out today and says he's only visiting the Wizards. And I think that was to throw people off and to come back at AJ, because AJ came out and said he felt like if you pass up on me, you're making a big mistake. So both of them are volleying for the number one spot. I will say this, if I'm the Wizards, I think your best bet is to take AJ. I think AJ DiBiase brings so much more to your team than a Darren Peterson. He's 6'7", 6'8", 6'9", can defend. He can put the ball on the floor, and nothing.

0: against Darren Peterson, but I think what you with the Wizards, what you're doing right now, you have AD there. If he stays healthy, you have Trae Young. You bringing an AJ DeBonta to help that team. I think, man, that's better than bringing a Peterson. I'm just being honest.
1: Did you tell Brian that? He didn't want to hear that, did he?
0: No, we talked. Brian, I think Brian likes Peterson. I just think AJ's going to be a better pro than Peterson. And that's just my opinion. I just think that he has a better – and not – when you're 6'8", 6'9", and can do what he can do in the NBA, your career – like, you already NBA built. Like, his body is NBA built. And at 6'8", 6'9", and can play three or four positions, I think you're better off in the NBA right now than a Darren Peterson.
1: All right. What do you think, Sam?
2: I'm taking AJ all day.
1: Mm-hmm.
2: It's just – you know, and look, you never know about a player until they actually step on the court. You start seeing production. But just based on what you've seen so far, you know, I think Greg had it right. He's, you know, when you 6'8", you can defend and you can put the ball on the floor, man. I mean, that is huge for the Wizards. And to go along with a Trae Young, that could be dangerous.
0: And think about this too, Santorio. He played for a BYU team that everybody, when they played against BYU, knew that all we got to do is stop AJ, and he still performed. Still took that team to the tournament.
2: Yes.
0: And why would I want to pick a Darren Peterson who showed me who he was in college? Low management. I mean, he got his coach in trouble. Coach was at the press conference like, they told me he was okay. I got word that he was ready to go.
2: Yeah.
0: He hits a three-pointer. The next thing you know, he's limping down the court. But he had no signs of injury before that three-pointer. And he kept sitting games. No, I'm good. Give me AJ. You can take your Darren Peterson.
1: So here's how it's going to be. The Wizards at the first pick. The Jazz will get the second one. So that means, are they going to get the Boozer kid or the other kid from Kansas?
0: I don't think the Jazz need. They have Boozer. They have too many people at Boozer's position already in Utah. So I don't think they need Boozer. I think they.
1: So he going to go to Memphis? Or is he going to go with the Bulls?
0: I mean, that would listen, the Bulls got Tiago Splitter.
1: And why didn't Portland keep him?
0: I don't know what was behind that. I don't know why they did not keep him.
2: Still a head scratcher.
0: Got that right.
1: Well, we'll definitely see about that. And you got the Clippers, the Nets, the Kings, the Hawks, the Mavericks, and the Bucks. Any word on Giannis yet still?
2: We in prayer right now. We don't went to the coach. Everybody. I think that the inevitable is going to come, unfortunately. If Giannis is going to win a championship, he's not going to be able to stay in Milwaukee. That's just the ugly truth of it. And I'm a huge Bucks fan. But you also have to think about he's still got a couple of good runs in him for a champion. And I just don't see management putting a team around him that could win a championship coming up. I just don't see it. You know, how many more years will you have to wait before you put a good team up, you know, put a championship caliber team together?
1: Mm-hmm.
2: That's what's really tough right now is that, you know, no matter how much you stall in this process, unless you can see something major happening in free agency and moving money around and all that, I just don't see it.
0: I gotta agree.
1: By the way, we haven't heard anything else on Giannis. I think maybe Miami or Boston might try to go get him. What do you think? Have y'all heard that?
0: I heard Miami. I heard he wants to, now he's leaning towards going towards Miami. But here's my thing with going to Miami. Because Milwaukee's not going to make it easy, why go to Miami when they're going to have to give up the kitchen sink just to get you? They don't really have a lot of assets to give up to keep you there to win the championship.
2: The only assets that they have is their future, and that's draft picks.
0: Yeah.
2: You'd almost have to do like a three-team deal.
0: Yeah.
2: In order for this to even make close to being sense.
0: And I can see why he probably wants to go to Miami. Great organization, Pat Riley. But at the end of the day, why Miami?
2: I mean, the weather's good, taxes, I get all that. But still,
0: right.
2: How much do you really have to get? I mean, just look at the type of player that Giannis is. He's a generational type of player.
0: Mm-hmm.
2: If he's healthy, he instantaneously makes your team a contender.
1: By the way, yes. What round is the Knicks are they in for the draft? What are they looking at?
0: I think we got first round, and then we get the second round. We got a late first round, I think.
1: If you had to pick anybody, who would you get? Are you going to bring, Mitchell Robinson back? As a matter of fact, I got to say something about him. When that game was on the line in game five, did you see him up under the goal, the battle to get that ball? What makes this guy so special?
0: Mitchell Robinson is a hard worker. Mitchell Robinson knows his role. And not too many people are going to out-hustle Mitchell Robinson on the boards. And this is why, I'm going to tell you right now, he's one of the reasons why the Knicks won. He's a role player off the bench who play their role. But to answer your question, these are the decisions now as an organization. You have Shamet. They said two players that they want to bring back is Shamet and Mitchell Robinson. I also heard that the Knicks are looking at the kid Okafor from St. John's. I love that kid. Mm-hmm. If he falls in the draft, they would love to bring him in. So it's one of these things where as an organization, after you win a championship, because here's the thing. After the parade on Thursday, the Knicks are already back to work.
1: Yeah, they are. Front office. Yeah, you're right. Well, it's about that time to wrap it up. And as we're wrapping up, I'm watching College World Series baseball from Omaha. And I want to salute the University of Georgia for having African-American players playing in this game. And then, oh, you got about three or four guys out there and to be pitching. Santora, yep. You know, because you've done how many games in the last month?
2: I did 14 in a week.
1: Yes. And to see African-American kids playing this game, I hope that it will give other kids a chance to say, I can play this game. And I might have been good enough to play football, but I'm going to go for baseball. We saw with Kyler Murray, he was a good baseball player, too. He played for Texas A&M. He's also a great football player, too, as well. But I like to see more of our kids go ahead and play America's game, which is baseball. And by the way, Greg, congratulations. Your Yankees, if the playoffs were to go on right now, they're in first place against Tampa. And believe it or not, the Rangers, I don't know how they did it. They beat Boston, and they're in the wild card for right now. It's still a long way to go, okay?
0: Can I say something like what you're just talking about?
1: Yeah.
0: Like racks and baseball. One of the reasons why I say that a lot of our black kids are not in baseball no more because it's not a sexy sport to them.
2: That's it.
0: Football and basketball is the sexy sport to our kids, where they don't understand that baseball, it's a guaranteed money. You know, you got triple A, single A, you know, double A, and then you got the pros. But if you're good, the money is going to be there. But it's not glorified. Baseball is not glorified to these kids like football and basketball. It's not the sexy sport. And this is why.
2: Here's the other thing. It's not physically as demanding, right, but it's technically way more demanding. Because if you think about it, the focus that you have to have to put a round ball on a round bat,
0: mm-hmm,
2: where 35% of the time is good in baseball, but it's still failing.
1: Yeah, you're right. Yeah.
2: And then the other thing, too, is that you got to be able to know how to think. It's situational baseball.
1: Yeah.
2: And we talked about this during the SWAC tournament. We said Omar Ball is situational. That's one of the core pillars that we talked about. And when you have situational baseball, you have to know how to think on the fly. And, you know, being able to think, being able to be, you know, have certain disciplines like bunting and the unselfish behavior that you have to have in order to, to sacrifice to get in runs. You know, how do you set up the line? You know, making sure you're making good throws. And there's just so many things that are technically baseball. And, you know, look, like Greg said, it's not sexy. You only get up three, four times a game and maybe play in the field.
1: Well, we know that Jackie Robinson, who played for the Brooklyn Dodgers at Ebbets Field there in New York, what he did, and he was a great football player and could play some basketball. Yeah. Is that right? He went to UCLA. Is that right, Santori? Yeah, but he persevered through it, mastered the game, and made it happen. So if he could do it, I know that they can do it. But listen, we're out of time. Congratulations to the New York Knicks. And Greg, enjoy it while you can. Okay, that's all I can say. Do not buy your stuff offline. Get it through professionally. Do not get the black market. Okay?
0: You ain't got to worry about me and this paraphernalia getting the black market. I'm going to make sure I got the real deal. This is because, listen, don't know when this is going to happen again. So I'm going to cherish this moment.
1: Once in a lifetime. We are out.

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2: With your BGC Sports Network brief, I'm John James. Dallas Cowboys wide receiver George Pickens has officially reported to the team's facility for his offseason physical and is slated to participate in the three-day mandatory minicamp. This appearance puts to rest weeks of speculation after Pickens skipped all of the team's voluntary OTAs. Pickens is playing on a fully guaranteed $27.3 million franchise tag that he signed in late March. By showing up, he avoids daily penalties that would have totaled over $107,000 for missing the three-day camp. The Cowboys front office has made it clear they will not negotiate a long-term extension during the 2026 season. It is expected that Pickens will stick primarily to individual drills rather than jumping into full 11-on-11 team sessions as he ramps up his activity and protects himself from injury without long-term financial security. With your BGC Sports Network brief, I'm John James.
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0: boys and girls, gather around once again. Class is in session. This is the Dave Michaels Sports Show, and you did find us. We're on the Big Game Christian Sports Network, as well as the North Texas Sports Network, and we are so glad you're a part of it. And we are here to inform you that, Memorial Day weekend, it has come, it has gone, and it was such full of surprises and kind of spectaculars, all in the same breath. I mean, if you're a... The tradition of Memorial Day weekend, it always seems to be the running of the Indianapolis 500, the greatest spectacle of sports. And we'll talk more about that in a little bit, but what we're going to start off talking about is the spectacle that was at Globe Life Field. Was it a spectacle or a debacle? Depends on which part of the crowd you're in. Because we were there on Memorial Day night with the first of a three-game set with the Houston Astros, but it was really, it was a kid out of Japan named Ima, who was kind of the star of the show. Kind of reminded me of a young man also out of Japan that the Texas Rangers used to have named Yu Darvish, who took the Astros into almost a perfect game and almost pulled off the unexpected. But what actually happened was the fact that the Astros got to him late and broke up that no-no. But not the case at Globe Life Field. Nope. It seems that the Rangers found themselves a little behind. No, a lot behind. This kid, Ima, he gets in the first inning. He gives up not one, not two, but three walks. Four for the total of the night. And bases for at one point almost became loaded, or they did become loaded, actually. And he throws a ground ball and gets out with a double play and then a fly ball to end the inning. And the Rangers were down early in the game, 1-0. Then they went down 3-0. And then they went down 7-0. And then they went down 9-0. All the while, however, the Astros are throwing BBs. And this Ima kid goes six solid innings, throws 97 pitches, no runs, no hits, had no errors, gave up some walks, had a strikeout, gives way to the bullpen. Oakter comes in, and then this kid, this rookie, making his major league debut at Globe Life Field, and in doing so, he takes care of business. I mean, you're making your major league debut. You got zeros on the board that your team's throwing against the other team. And your manager says, come on in, son. We're going to put you to the test. Now, I've heard of baptismal by fire. Seriously. This was unbelievable. And the kid pulled it through. He came through in the clutch. One little, what I thought was a dink that was going to fall between the infield and the shallow outfield, his second baseman goes in and snares it to save that. Kind of reminded me of the perfecto that Kenny Rogers threw in 94, where Rusty Greer runs out in center field into right center field, lays out and snares one to save the no-hitter there. That's what kind of this reminded me of. And then the final out, he throws a low strike. Umpire rings him up, third strike looking, rings him up, tap of the helmet from the Rangers saying, no, we want that reviewed. We think that was a ball. Now, he painted the corner with a paintbrush. He got him. That ended the game, and then the celebration took place. But, before all of that, after all of that, there was a discussion after the game, the post game, the little pressers that we do, and this is in the hallway of the visiting clubhouse. So Joe Espada, who's the manager of the Astros, he comes out and he has his little tidbit that he needs to talk to the media about, And he goes into his little thing, and they ask him, or, you know, we all ask him a bunch of questions, but it's the way he starts things off. And you'll hear this at the very beginning of his, well, something's not right here. Hang on a second. I keep hearing other voices, and we're not supposed to be hearing other voices. There we go. I think we have it right now. I could be wrong. We'll see. It happens sometimes, not all the time. But anyway, this is Joe Espada after the game, post-game, and he says, you know, let's just get right into it, gentlemen and ladies that are standing around.
1: All right, now.
2: So much to talk about. I start with a note here.
1: There. Well, you know.
2: Yeah. Out of, you know, our pitch, we've been grinding, man, you know, and our guys went out there and competed. The first inning, you never thought that I was going to be the outcome of the game, but I put my hat to Imai. He pitched. He continued to compete. Got two big double plays, a ground ball, outs. He continued to pound the zone. He fought through it. Strong six innings, and then the rest is history. Part of Santa, Major League debut, finished a no-hitter, history. You know, I haven't talked to him, but I think he, you know, it's a big night for him and his family. So proud of him. He's seen this kid for years, and just to have this moment, it's huge for the organization and for him. Once we opened the game up, you know, he's never gone three innings, so I'm like, you know what, Oko was up. Let's get him to the lefties, and let's just give Santa the end of the game, right? The rest of the game is the last two innings. And, yeah, you, in the back of your mind, he's the no-hitter, but you try to win a game, right? You're trying to preserve some of your assets for tomorrow and for the rest of the week. And but the kid came in, and that sweeper was sweeping. That fastball was sinking, and he looked like he's pitching the big leagues before. That was, you know, you're talking about first impression. That was incredible first impression.
3: How did Imai get a turnaround when some other starts he's had? He kind of let that spiral and get away from him.
2: You know what? His sinker, his fastball was really good. A ground ball, outs, two big double plays, one in that first inning, Nemo, and then Pena turned another big one. So he just continued to throw the ball in the zone. It wasn't pretty, but it was effective, right? And he would have a really good defense. Christian Vasquez again. Continues to put the, you know, press the right buttons and continue to lead our staff.
4: Mm-hmm. Either way, at the time, you're probably not thinking those, but as you look back at those plays, how crucial was it?
2: Yeah, and you know, even you know, those ground balls like to Shumei down the line. You know, bats are flying, broken bats. Anything can happen, right? Even that ball there, and I think it was the eighth that Bryce Matthews went back. You hold your breath, right? Put the ball in there. But, you know, it's good, you know, that we had a night like this and our guys continue to compete and continue to give ourselves a chance to win games.
0: Did you check Santa's pulse when you came home at the end of the game?
2: No, you know what? He seemed to be fine with the spot he was in. He came in, and first pitch that he threw in Major League was a strike, and I'm like, here we go. And I did not know that there was that much sweep on his sweeper. He made, you know, his first out. He was an MVP in the National League, a really good hitter. So there's a lot of great things that happened tonight for our club.
5: For your office, just to break out again.
0: Yeah, the offense did break out for the Astros. And again, it was a 9-0 game, a combined no-hitter. The first no-hitter thrown in 2026 for Major League Baseball. And it was the first, I want to say the first no-hitter since September of 2024. Five Cubs and Pirates, I believe someone threw at me. That was like in September of 2025. So, you know, there's all of that. And like we said before, you know, anything you can pretty much anything can happen in a Major League Baseball game. This is just another no-hitter that I witnessed. I was talking to some friends of mine, one of which you've heard me talk about him in the past. He's been on our air before, Bob Stevens, with Capital Audio and Capital Production now, formerly of AP. But we talked a little bit about, I've called a no-hitter. It was in the collegiate league, but I did call a no-hitter. And, you know, and I've witnessed no-hitters, but this combined no-hitter, and you don't really like to see one thrown against your team, you know, the team that you cover, the team that you follow, the team that you write about or talk about or, you know, have interviews with the ballplayers or whatever. You don't like to see that happen, but when it does happen, it's always a gem, and it's always something very, very special. And for those that were there at the ball yard, and there were 36,000 were in the house. You got to see something real special. It was just that type of atmosphere. It was very, very unique, very special. The rest of the series, interestingly enough, the rest of the series for the Astros and the Rangers, two out of the next three games, the Astros didn't list as of the end of the Monday night game, the Memorial night game, who they were going to put on the mound. Because it was, you know, like on Tuesday night, it was going to be Jack Leiter for the Rangers and TBD for the Astros. And I guess TBD is really good because, you know, he's going to pitch back-to-back games. You know, TBD is that good, man. He's going back-to-back. He's got a rubber rubber arm. Really? Seriously? So anyway, I joke about, listen, when I was going back to the Texas Collegiate League, there was a guy that was doing play-by-play. I'm not going to name the team because I think he still lives in the area, and I'm not going to call him out like that. But there was a team in the Texas Collegiate League that had their own broadcast crew. We kind of blazed the path for others to follow as far as the internet broadcasting of games were concerned. We started it with the Highland Park Blue Sox in 2004. And by the time our last year came around in 2015, but prior to that, there was a guy that was doing play-by-play, but he really wasn't that, what's the word I'm looking for here? He didn't really delve into the opposing team and what they offered as far as, you know, players are concerned, their names, where they were from, things like that. He really, you know, whereas we always looked at his roster of the opposing team, we kind of learned who was on the team and what school they were out of. So every time that they would come up to bat or be in the field, you know, it was so-and-so from, you know, Texas A&M University, or so-and-so plays at the University of Florida, or things like that. And we know their name, we know where they went to school, we knew what position they played and, you know, what they were working on for the most part in the summer league. But this guy, and I joked about it because the way he made the call, you know, I figured the greatest player of all time played in the Texas Collegiate League, and he played for the opposing team because his name was Ann He. Seriously, because Ann He hit the ball and he drove out to right field, and he picks up the ball and he's going to throw it back into second base, and Ann He misses the ball. He goes to third. Now, I know you have absolutely no idea what I just said. And for the most part, neither did anybody else, but Ann He was a great ball player. I'm just saying. Anyway, TBD, you know, one of the greatest pitchers of all time because he's back-to-back pitching. In any case, the Rangers and the Astros continue the Silver Boot Series. They'll be playing Tuesday, Wednesday, and Thursday at the Ball Yard, and then a weekend set with the Kansas City Royals to end the month of May, and then we'll pick up June, and then headaches begin because of not just the Rangers in a schedule, but because you have 2026 FIFA World Cup, and that side of Arlington is going to be one big mess. Well, we will discuss more of that as it gets closer to World Cup, which I believe begins on the 11th of June. In the meanwhile, stick around. We're going to talk about the greatest spectacle of sport. No, it's not FIFA. No. It's something else. It's called the Indianapolis 500, and I want to talk about that and a lot more. Not just what went on inside the race, but things that went kind of on the outside looking in. We'll tell you more about it right after this. This is the Dave Michael Sports Show right here on the North Texas Sports Network, as well as our friends at the Big Game Christian Sports Network.
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0: back here on the Dave Michael Sports Show. Glad you found it wherever it is, be it on the Big Game Christian Sports Network or right here on the North Texas Sports Network. Either or. Either way, we're so glad you found us. And speaking of some changes that'll be making, and we'll get more into this as it gets a little bit closer, but be on the lookout for some changes with the North Texas Sports Network. Lady A has been busy, and I do mean busy, creating some new imagery as well as trying to spruce up the website and putting together possibly a new host for us as far as where you can find all of our broadcasts and what have you. That's coming up as well. So again, some changes and surprises coming up for the North Texas Sports Network and for those of you that are fans of ours. And we do appreciate that as always. We're working diligently to maybe find ourselves back in the stadiums and working high school football and some high school basketball come winter, along with not just that, but getting more involved once again with, you know, not just the Cotton Bowl and the countdown to Cotton, but the Armed Forces Bowl once again, and Byron Nelson. And we're trying diligently to try to get back in touch with that. In fact, I heard from my friend Art Strickland, who asked, you know, where are you, Dave? And I had to inform him what's been going on behind the scenes. And he understands. And hopefully next year we get a little bit more, we get a little closer to it. Okay, that being said, the greatest spectacle of sport, you know, the most incredible 2 minutes of sport is the Kentucky Derby. But the greatest spectacle of sport has been and always will be the 500 miles at Indianapolis. The Indy 500, where if you are a race fan, a gearhead, this is Mecca. You know, Daytona 500, you know, is sort of the Super Bowl for NASCAR, and it's the first race of their season in February. Here we are in spring and May and in the IndyCar racing, and even though there was a race in Arlington back in March that traveled through the streets of Arlington by the entertainment area. We're talking specifically Choctaw Stadium, Globe Life Field, Cowboys Stadium, and Texas Live in that entire area around there. 2 miles of racing and road racing at that. I got a chance to see it on television. I did not become a part of that. I have done Grand Prix in the past, mainly in July, mainly at Fair Park in 1984. It was, you know, just a horrendous race, and nobody was happy about it, including the drivers, the spectators, and what have you. So seeing the road race in Arlington in March, you know, the weather was cooler, the weather was perfect, and everybody seemed to have had a great time. And it is being brought back. I'm told the contract has been extended, so you'll see it again next spring in Arlington. But that being said, now move up north, Indianapolis, the 500. The winner of the race, Felix Rosenquist, won it by the slimmest of margins in the history of the 500-mile race in Indianapolis. The 100 was the 110th year that they ran this thing. 0.023 seconds. That's .0. That's a tenth of a second. Then you're in the 100th of a second. And then the 1,000th of a second. So 23 one-hundredths of a second was the margin of victory. It's less than a nose, man. And he beat David Malukas, who came in second. Just a fantastic race. There were some incidences. One of the racers that was actually going to try to accomplish the 1,100 miles, which is 500 in Indianapolis, 600 in Charlotte for the NASCAR. That I think, if I'm not mistaken, one person's done that. Yeah, Tony Stewart. Right. Tony Stewart was the only man to have accomplished the 500 at Indianapolis and the 600 in Charlotte. And that's a long day, man. That's 1,100 miles sitting behind a wheel and going around real quick and turning left a lot. That's a lot of left turns. I'm just saying, man. I'm just saying. In any case, there was some interesting controversy at Indianapolis. Alex Palou, or Palou, depending on how you pronounce his name, former champion of Indianapolis, was I'm not going to say he wasn't disqualified. They did remove some points from him in the IndyCar Racing League. He was docked points after it was discovered that an assembly on his vehicle was an error. And his car, as well as his team, were fined. I mean, the points is one thing, but man, when you get hit in the pocketbook, that's something else. $10,000. $10,000 they got popped for that error on his car. Now, I don't know about you, but that says a lot. And Indianapolis and IndyCar and the people who run it and are part of it, I take it very seriously and very, very, you know, you cannot... You can't get away with it. You just can't. So that's it. Did you also notice, if you watched the race, the memorial for Kyle Busch, who had passed away earlier in the week? Lap 18, the crowd went almost deafening silent. They put up on the grid board the number 18, his name, his birth date, his death date. And it was incredible of the memorial that they did for Kyle Busch. The pomp and the circumstances that surrounds Indianapolis, not just during the week, but on race day, it was skittish for a bit there because they weren't certain if the thunderstorms that were in the area were going to hit the track. They got lucky. Didn't happen. I've watched an Indianapolis race. They do the pace lap, and the next thing you know, they're pulled off into the pit area, and they can sit there for hours until that rain goes away and they can drive the track off. Seen that happen. Not this go around. Not this time. This time they lucked out. They didn't get the storms. Great weather, cool weather, which makes for a very comfortable race. But the pomp and the circumstances, you had Caitlin Clark as the Grand Marshal, you had Gronkowski Grand Marshal, you had the music, you had the scene, everything was just, it is and has been just a great party. 300 plus thousand of your closest, dearest friends that you don't even know who they are there. Then you have the pre-race, the pre-game. And for the second year in a row, and I'm not certain what's going on with this young lady, Danica Patrick, who we all know was a great driver, NASCAR, Indy, whatever, you know, you can say what you want. But someone needs to have I'm not against what she wore. I'm just not a big fan of what she wore. How's that for an answer? An off-the-shoulder dress that looked more like you were going out to a formal than you were to a racetrack. I mean, I know, I get it. The guys wear the suits, but they're not wearing tuxedos. They're not formal. They're wearing what I would call business attire. Here's Danica wearing an off-the-shoulder. She did it a year ago with the black and white. This year it was all red. And, you know, I would think that a very classy, classic-looking business suit for a woman such as Danica would be more to the liking of race fans. Like I said, I don't have anything against what she wore, because I don't. Just that I would think that something a little more practical would be apropos. Just saying. Other than that, you know, she gave good analysts about the race, and she was, she knows the course, she knows the track, she knows the drivers, and that's the insight that people are looking for when they listen to Danica Patrick. Just saying. It's one of those things. The race itself, as I said, the greatest spectacle of a sport. It's an incredible time. And over the years, I mean, I remember watching the race when I was younger and how the track looked then. Comparatively speaking, how the track looks now, the upgrades, the differences they do at the grandstands, down pit, gasoline alley and pit row and things such as that. Those have come through evolution and change. The one constant, the one non-change of that track, aside from the layout, is the 1 yard of brick. That's that start-finish line, that 1 yard of brick. It's still the tradition of what the racetrack is all about. And I was telling Lady A, because she didn't know this, but I was telling Lady A that the racetrack itself is unique. Not just because of the 2.5 miles and the four turns and things such as that. There's a golf course in the infield that goes on the outside on the back stretch of the racetrack. Yes, you can play golf, part of the 18 holes, part of it's on the interior of the infield of Indianapolis Motor Speedway. Yes, it's unique. It truly is. Now, when I was traveling through my time in the Midwest, I was living in Michigan. I carried four states in my sales territory. Indiana was one. I went to Circle City, went to the Speedway. The golf course wasn't there. It has been added since I've left, and that was back in the early 80s. So very fun, very unique, and it's a lot of fun for people to go to and be a part of. When we come back on the other side of this, it is getting that time. You think March Madness for the NCAA is bad? Now we're getting to some serious business, because what is happening right now called the NBA? Oh, yeah, they're still at it. Talk more about that on the other side of this. This is the Dave Michael Sports Show on the Big Game Christian Sports Network and the North Texas Sports Network.
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0: 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How much? The land, the architecture, and to facilitate it. How much? I don't know if anybody's ever put pen to paper for that. Might be less than $1 billion, but even still, is it going to be as iconic as what that building is right now, right here?
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0: Here on the Dave Michael Sports Show. Glad you found it wherever it is. We have fun. We hope you have fun too, but we have fun. And the fun and games seems to be carrying on, especially if you're an NBA fan. How's that happening, you say, Dave? How's that happening? Well, it's simple, because, see, the Oklahoma City Thunder and the San Antonio Spurs are still playing basketball. But Cleveland's not. No. Cleveland's Cleveland's been packed. They've been packed, sacked, and racked, and they're going back home. They're done. They're toast. They're history. Because the New... I can't believe I'm saying these words. The New York Knicks, yes, also known as the Knickerbockers, because that was their original name. If you don't know that, then here's your education. Yes, they were called the New York Knickerbockers. They have... They sent him home. And New Yorkers are partying like it's 1999. I got news for you. They're partying more like it's 1969. Willis Reed, Dave DeBuscher, Earl the Pearl Monroe, all those guys. Oh, yeah, I'm throwing some names out there, people. I can see Daryl Day just pumping his fist going, yes, yes, he remembers. Yes, of course. That was a wild... Listen, I'm going to say something, and y'all are going to think I'm nuts. 1969 was the craziest of years in New York. The Jets win the world, the Super Bowl over the Baltimore Colts. The Mets beat the Baltimore Orioles in the World Series. The Knicks win the NBA World Championship. No, they didn't beat Baltimore. I forgot who they beat. I want to say the Lakers, but I could be wrong. But anyway, the Knicks win. Willis Reed, who's injured, has a bad knee. He comes off and nobody thinks that he's going to play, that he's, you know, for the most part, done, toast, out of here. Wills, and pardon the expression, but he wills his team to win the world championship. I think the only team in New York that didn't win were either the Rangers or that's the New York Rangers, by the way, hockey, or the New York Islanders. But... three out of the four, yeah, you betcha. You know, no, the Yankees didn't win. No, the Rangers or the Islanders didn't win. But the Jets, Mets, Knicks. That was a magic year in 1969 for the state of New York, the city of New York. So here we go now. The Knicks are back in the finals. First time in many, many, many years. And do they have an opportunity to win? Yes. They swept... you heard me right. They swept the Cavaliers. The Cleveland Cavs, man. The Cavaliers. And now they're waiting. The Knicks are waiting. Is this good or bad? I've never quite put my thumb on it. Is it good or bad that a team sits and rests while they wait to see who they're going to be playing against? I mean, they'll work out and everything, but they don't know who to prepare for until it happens. And so the Thunder and the Spurs are still at it. They're locked two games apiece, last time I checked. So that'll be interesting to see who prevails and takes on the Knicks. There are a lot of people saying, well, it's going to be Oklahoma City, but I don't know. San Antonio is showing what they're made of. And they're just not going to lay down and die. They're making a game out of this. And they've played four games. They're tied at two apiece. So now, for the most part, it's a three-game set. Best of three. So who wins it, takes it home, that'll be the end of that. The NBA draft coming up in June, right now, as it sits, the Dallas Mavericks are scheduled to pick number 9 overall in the first round. Remember, a year ago, they won the lottery and they got Cooper Flagg. And that's after Luka Doncic got traded to the Lakers. Some people said, well, the lottery at that point became rigged. And how you say, because the Mavericks needed some sort of compensation for giving up Luka Doncic. Okay, Cooper Flagg wins the Rookie of the Year in the NBA. But that being said, and I know you've heard the story, and I know you saw the headlines, and I know you've talked about it in your office or in your little, you know, watering hole or wherever you hang out with other friends. Jason Kidd's no longer the head coach of the Dallas Mavericks. He was released, let go, fired. See ya. Wouldn't want to be ya. And now... they're talking about, I can't think of Don's last name. I went blank. watch her play. She's been in the WNBA. No, I take that back. She's been South Carolina State for the last couple of years. South Carolina, coaching women's basketball. And there's discussions that they might bring her to be the head coach of the Dallas Mavericks. There's some other names that have been kicked around, mainly from assistant coaching staffs and things such as that. But you don't have a head coach yet. And this is the coming up on the end of May. You got a draft coming up in about 2 to 3 weeks. And that being said, who are you going to, I mean, seriously, who would you want to be on the bench as your head coach and putting together a brand, for all intent and purposes, a brand new team starting from scratch? You're going to have to build around Cooper Flagg. And that's, there lays the major question, because whom are you going to get to surround him with, and how many players is it going to take, and how many different types of players is it going to take to build this team back to where it once was? There's a lot to be said about what the Dallas Mavericks did in the early 2010s. I mean, we all remember they went to the finals twice, winning it once. The Miami Heat, we all know the story. The big German, Dirk Nowitzki, and heck, even Jason Kidd was on that team, and JJ Barrera, along with Harding and Jet Terry. All these guys were there. They were all part and parcel of this thing. So the question now becomes, can you find the magic once again and having it with Cooper Flagg being your centerpiece? Because this team, for a while there, thought that it was going to be Luka Doncic being the centerpiece. And then all of a sudden, Nico Harrison says, nope, see, we're no longer going to need your services, so we're going to trade you to L.A. And we all know how that's turned out. And who all said what to who, to when, to why, to how. You know, and I'm sorry, where are the Lakers in the playoffs? Oh, that's right. Like the Mavericks, they're sitting at home. Oh, I know. They made it at least to the postseason. Eh, how long that lasts? Mavericks were out of it mathematically by sometime.

0: who have a lease agreement with the AAC, the American Airlines Center in downtown Dallas, and they're both wanting to depart by 2030. Now, that's only, what, 4 years from now. The stars are looking in Plano at the old Willow Bend shopping mall area, which is near the tollway and Parker. For those of you not familiar with the Dallas-Fort Worth area, or where I'm talking about in a suburb of another county, Collin County, it's near, I think it's Parker and, is it Parker? Yeah, I think it's Parker and, no, it's Park, I'm sorry, Park and the Dallas North Tollway. Park and the Dallas North Tollway. So if you look it up in Google Map or whatever, you'll see what I'm talking about. They're looking at that area to build an arena. So they're going to level that area, build an arena. You've already got an infrastructure streetwise to get you in and out. But this, the fact is, that's where the Dallas Stars want to go. The Mavericks have been looking at downtown. They're looking at the old City Hall footprint to put a new arena there. Or, here's the or, and again, if you want to look it up in Google Maps, for those of you that don't live in the Dallas-Fort Worth area, they're talking about North Dallas off of the freeway of 635 designate, that's known as the Lyndon Baines-Johnson Freeway, 635 near Preston Road. Now, that used to be a mall itself called Valley View Mall, and that's been torn down already. It's kind of just sitting there. Now, there were two descriptions of what was going to go there. One was a multifamily retail and living area. So you had like retail on the bottom floor and apartments and high-rise apartments on top of it, and a Central Park-esque type center. Now, that's what they talked about. That was the first thing they talked about. Now they're talking about building an arena with entertainment area surrounding it at that location. Yes, you got some sort of infrastructure already in, but just south of that, you have residential. That could be a problem for some. Not everybody. Not everybody's a big fan of that. Downtown, what used to be, or still is, Dallas City Hall, they're talking about maybe imploding that and building an arena there. There's a lot of people that don't want that to happen. Just those of us who have been here all of our lives and we watched that City Hall be built, and it made it a very uniqueness and an icon of the area. And just to see that pushed off to the side because there's a sports team that wants to build an arena there, some of us aren't that crazy about it. Just saying. So, here are the things. Mavericks got a number 9 pick overall in the NBA draft. That'll be later in June. There could be a draft show with the Big Game Christian Sports Network. We're not sure yet. We haven't talked about it. We have not brought that up yet. But one never knows. So keep it tuned right here to the Big Game Christian Sports Network. You will learn more than the average bear. Stick around. We'll put a bow on this. We'll wrap it up. But we have things to talk about. And then we're going to go high school on you here. So we have a lot more to talk about on the Dave Michael Sports Show on the Big Game Christian Sports Network, as well as the North Texas Sports Network.
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4: 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Anyway, when they was doing all that, what made them think to say, you know what? We should go ahead and make this a national pastime. Carrying we lass on our backs. This could be a sport one day. And all the accolades and everything will go to us right here. It's gonna take a wee bit of courage, but alas, we'll be able to do it. Are you with me, Lassie? You know what? This is as bad as noodling.
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0: right back here on the Dave Michael Sports Show. Glad you found it. And like we promised, we're going to go shift gears a little bit. We're heading south, and we're heading to Austin, Texas. We're heading into the UIL Track and Field Championships for high school. And there was a young man out of C.E. King High School that's in the Houston area, on the east side of Houston, as a matter of fact, far east side. A young man by the name of Dylan Mitchell. If you've not heard this name, I don't know where you've been recently, but this is a young man that made headlines, not just local in Texas, but nationally. He made headlines. He ran the 100-meter dash. Now, for the longest time, and I'm not the brightest bulb in the package. I'm sorry. I'm just going to tell you that right off the bat. I am not the brightest bulb in the package. But 100 meters versus 100 yards, which is longer? Well, people tell me it's 100 meters is longer than 100 yards. All right, I'm going to live with that. So what's more impressive? Usain Bolt, probably one of the greatest athletes, running athletes I've ever had the privilege of watching, ran 100 meters in 9.58 seconds. 9.5 seconds running 100 meters. The 100-yard dash that a guy named Bob Hayes ran in 1964 in Tokyo, he was known as the fastest man on Earth, ran it in 10 seconds flat. That was 100 yards. 100 meters, we're saying, is a lot further. Or not a lot, but it's a further distance. There's a young man out of, as I said, C.E. King High School in Houston, Texas, on the 16th of May, shattered the record. He ran the 100-meter dash in a 9.92. Let me repeat that. 9.92 for a high schooler. And he ain't even a senior yet. He's still growing. And he was able to do that. And like I said before, you know, I watched Bob Hayes in 64. They talked about him being the fastest human because he was able to run 100 yards in 10 seconds flat. Now, and then Bob Hayes, I mean, he was at, where was he? He was at Florida A&M, right? Then he goes and runs the Olympics in Tokyo in 64, the Summer Games. Then he goes and plays for the Dallas Cowboys. And here's where the story gets, you know, kind of interesting. He's the first track star to not only win a gold medal, but also a Super Bowl. He is also the first athlete who had ran a 10-second 100-yard dash and changed the game of football. That's 1964, people. But he changed the game of football. This is the reason why it was such a crime. It took the NFL so long to get him inducted into the Pro Football Hall of Fame. It waited until after he passed away that he was finally inducted into the Hall of Fame. The Dallas Cowboys, prior to his death, were smart enough to put him in the Ring of Honor. But again, it took the NFL and the Pro Football Hall of Fame a lot longer to get him into the Pro Football. He changed the game of football. He is what makes defense do what they do today. 60 years ago, the NFL and defense, and you can think part of this to Tom Landry too, you never heard of a cover two. You never heard about, you know, covering over the top. Because in those days, you ran with the receiver. You know, you checked him at the line and you ran with him. Hayes was too quick. You needed help. So you put a guy that was over the top on the cover two to protect that deep threat and cut him off or tackle. You know, you might not be able to run with him, but you're not going to let him run by you as the second person in the secondary. And Hayes is the reason why that changed. You know, you talk about the innovations of what the Dallas Cowboys are attributed to the NFL. You know, they talk about the flex defense, the 4-3. That's Tom Landry. You talk about the shotgun formation. Well, the shotgun had been around early in the NFL, in the early years, when the quarterback stepped back about 5 or 7 yards from the center and had the ball centered to him, that, you know, at a distance, instead of going what we call man under, where he stands, you know, directly behind the center, has the ball handed to him through the center's legs, and the play starts that way. Landry brought it back in the 70s with a guy named Roger Staubach. And the reason why it was so he gave his quarterback more time to look at the defense and to see where the rush was coming, where the blitzes were coming, where, you know, if they were able to pick him up. That's the reason why the Cowboys became such a successful team. Remember, this is a team that ran 20 years consecutive winning seasons. They went to 5 Super Bowls. They won 2 of them. And this is all in the Landry era. When Staubach retired in 79 and Danny White took it over, they were still winning games. They were still having a winning record. And then, after all of that was said and done, that's when the team declined. That's when Landry was not the same Landry as he was before. And that's when Jerry Jones stepped up, bought the team from Bum Bright, and became the owner of the Dallas Cowboys and brought Jimmy Johnson on board. And we know the rest of that history, because that's exactly what it is. They call that history. Be on the lookout for this young man, Dylan Mitchell, out of C.E. King. 9.92 in a 100-meter dash in high school. And by the way, this was not wind-aided, because that's the first question out of everybody's mouth. You know, how strong was the wind blowing? It had nothing to do with the people. Trust me, it had nothing to do with it. He ran that all on his own. But keep an eye out for this kid. I want to see good things about him. All right. Yeah, we got to put this one in the history books. A lot of thanks to give out. We want to say thank you to the Big Game Christian Sports Network. As always, keep it tuned here. A lot more great programming following us. Want to thank our producer, Levy A, for keeping us online, on time and in line, something along those lines. And most importantly, we want to thank you for logging on and listening to us. Until the next time, class is dismissed. I'm Dave Michaels. And so long, everybody.
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3: With your BGC Sports Network brief, I'm Christian Spokes. The 2026 Stanley Cup Final is currently a fiercely contested back-and-forth series between the Carolina Hurricanes and the Vegas Golden Knights. As of mid-June, the Hurricanes lead the best-of-seven series 3-2 and are just one victory away from securing the championship. Game 3, in an absolute thriller, Vegas survived a historic third-period collapse where they allowed 3 Carolina goals in just 37 seconds. Game 4, the momentum swung back to the Hurricanes as they won a wild 5-3 contest. The Hurricanes now have the opportunity to clinch the Stanley Cup in Game 6, while the Golden Knights face a must-win scenario to keep their championship hopes alive and force a Game 7. With your BGC Sports Network brief, I'm Christian Spokes.
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0: College World Series gets cranked up in Omaha. SEC doing pretty good and not so good. Also, we'll have more high school football schedules for you, and we'll talk to Clint Dozell, the head football coach at East Texas A&M. Hello, everyone, and welcome to the best sports show on the Internet here on the BGC Sports Network, brought to you by the Maids of North Fort Worth. 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So again, 817-841-1999. All right, let's head to Omaha, where Ole Miss took on North Carolina, and the Tar Heels get the win by the count of a 6-2. Tar Heels were down 1-0 at the end of the third inning as Ole Miss got a run. And then all of a sudden, Carolina's bats woke up. They tied the game in the sixth, got two in the seventh and three in the eighth. Ole Miss managed only one more run in the seventh inning. Ole Miss, two runs on eight hits and no errors. North Carolina, six runs on five hits and no errors. Tell you what, it was a heck of a pitching performance by Rabby for Ole Miss. He went 5 2/3 innings, two hits, one run, seven strikeouts. But then Calhoun came in, gave up two earned runs on two walks and a strikeout, and then Hooks gave up three hits, three earned runs, and that sealed the deal as Ole Miss loses to North Carolina. Pitching for North Carolina was DeCaro. He went 6 2/3, five hits, two earned runs, three walks, nine strikeouts. And then Glauber came in to finish the deal for the Tar Heels. Two innings, gave up three hits, no runs, no walks, and struck out two. So North Carolina goes to the winner's bracket, and Ole Miss goes to the loser's bracket. And in the second game, it was West Virginia, two first-timers against Troy, and West Virginia outdeals the Troy Trojans by the count of 7-5. West Virginia got on the board first at the end of the first inning, 1-0, led 3-1 at the end of two innings, but then Troy comes back and gets three runs to make it 4-3. West Virginia ties it in the third, takes the lead in the fourth. Troy gets one run in the seventh, and West Virginia gets two in the eighth to hold on and win. Seven runs, nine hits, no errors for West Virginia. Five runs, nine hits, and two errors for the Troy Trojans. And Troy pitching stub started out the game. Went 3 2/3, gave up five hits, five runs, four earned runs, two walks, four strikeouts. He gave up a home run. Then Crotchfield came in to finish the deal for Troy. 4 1/3 inning, gave up four hits, two runs, two earned runs, five strikeouts, though, and one walk. And so that's Troy. And then for West Virginia, Cole started the game for West Virginia. Went 2 1/3, gave up seven runs, seven hits, four runs, two strikeouts and no home runs. Then Korn came in, got the win for West Virginia. He went six innings, gave up two hits, one run, three walks and four strikeouts. He did give up a home run. And then McDougal came in for one batter and finished it. And so West Virginia moves on to the winner's bracket. So that is your first day. Let's go to day two, which was all SEC all the time. Oklahoma shuts out Alabama by the count of 9-0. Alabama only managed five hits. This game wasn't even close. OU started out the game leading 3-0 after three innings, added two more in the sixth, four more in the eighth to seal the deal. And Oklahoma, nine runs on 11 hits, no errors. Alabama, zero runs, five hits, and no errors. Pitching for Oklahoma was Rager. He went seven innings strong, gave up three hits, eight strikeouts. Then McCurris came in to get the save. Two runs or two innings, two hits, and two strikeouts, no runs for Alabama. Fay got the loss. He's now 11-5. He went six innings, gave up six hits, five runs, two walks, six strikeouts, and a home run. Crowther come in for Alabama, went 1 1/3, gave up three hits, four runs, one walk, and one strikeout. Then Steckmeister came in for two batters and gave up two hits. Then they pulled him, and then Mitchell finished the game for Alabama just with one batter, and he struck him out. So that is what happened. OU, hot team right now, 39-22, wins by the count of 9-0. And then Georgia took on Texas. This was over before it started. Texas looked horrible, three errors in the game, not very, very tense, very nervous. They didn't seem to know how to play baseball. Georgia got four runs in the first. Texas finally got on the board in the fifth to make it 4-1. Then Georgia added three runs in the seventh and held on to win 7-1. 7 runs on 5 hits and 1 error for Georgia. Only 1 run, 4 hits, and 3 errors for Texas. Very sloppy play. Volantis started the game, went 6 innings, gave up 4 hits, 7 runs, 2 earned runs, 9 strikeouts, though, but he did give up a home run and a walk. Crossland came in for Texas, gave up 1 hit, and had 2 strikeouts, and then Winter came in to finish the game for Texas. 1 walk, 1 strikeout, and no home runs. For Georgia, Velanco, what a game he had. 9 innings pitched, a complete game, 4 hits, 1 run, 1 walk, 15 strikeouts. Texas batters couldn't even figure out how to stop him. And so Georgia moves on to the next round. They are still in the winner's bracket. So here is the next round schedule. It is an elimination game. Troy will take on Ole Miss, and West Virginia will take on North Carolina. West Virginia, North Carolina, that's a winner's bracket game. Troy and Ole Miss is a loser's bracket game. The winner will go home. And then also in an elimination game, Alabama will take on Texas. In a winner's bracket game, Georgia will take on Oklahoma. So that is what's going on as far as the College World Series. But back to that Texas game, Texas couldn't hit. They couldn't. They were horrible. And tell you what, it was not pretty. If you were a Longhorn fan, I know a lot of them drove the all the miles up there to Omaha, and wasn't pretty at all. And Texas again looked nervous. Georgia, that's why they won the SEC, and that's why they won the SEC tournament. They're a solid ball club, and they got the win over Texas by the count of 7-1. So now Texas has to not lose again, or they are done. We'll have to see what happens. And here is Coach Schlossnagel, the head baseball coach at Texas, after the game.
1: Well, there's a delayed start, but we did an awful heck of a job catching everybody up, getting closer to bedtime. With that game, Volchko did for sure. I felt like there was the two stories to that game. Number one, Volchko was awesome. Didn't walk a guy until the ninth inning through endless amount of strikes. I was actually super impressed in an era of baseball where there's strikeouts and emotional things happening in the game, and I didn't see him once, you know, screaming our team or do anything that some of the kids do these days. I thought he was super professional. And was outstanding. Then the other story of the game is, you know, from a defensive standpoint, that's the worst game we've played the whole season, which is super disappointing on our end. That's a very bad taste in our mouth, and we're certainly looking forward to a good day of practice tomorrow and getting back on the field on Monday to play better baseball. Because I don't know if it would have mattered considering Volchko was so awesome. That was not good on the part of the Longhorns.
0: So that is Coach Schlossnagel again after the game. And let's now hear from the Georgia side. This is Wes Johnson, the head coach of Georgia, talking about his win over Texas 7-1, courtesy of ESPN.
2: Yeah, I thought Joey came out and really set the tone of the game. You know, struck out the side in the first, attacking the strike zone. Doing what he's done a lot this year and you know, being able to spin his breaking ball and his curveball was really working. I thought it was good. You know, Trey had a good at bat to start the game. I thought Daniel got off a really good swing there in the first two. Kind of lines out to right. Heck, maybe earlier in the day that one might have gone. But and then obviously Lou comes up and just turns on one, runs it down the line. You know, kind of gets us off to that start. Gets a couple on the board. They had a couple miscues obviously there in the first. And so when you get out like that and then your guys throwing the ball the way Joey did, it just kind of gives your offense a little time to figure out. Their guy was really good. I think he threw 41 or 42 pitches in the first. And then for him to be able to go as long as he did, you know, he made some adjustments and was, you know, able to keep us down. And then obviously there, you know, Lou gets another big hit. Kenny gets a big hit and really kind of stretches us out. But I mean, obviously the story of the night was Joey. I mean, commanded pitches, hitting spots. If we called it low and away, he hit it. If we called the slider strike to ball, he did it. One of the most impressive, you know, performance, complete game performances I've been a part of.
0: So that is Wes Johnson, the head coach at Georgia. And again, Texas loses by the count of 7-1. So let's go over the bracket again on the winner's side and the loser's side. Tell you what, it's going to get fun because now you've got Oklahoma, who just took care of Alabama, and now they're still playing in the World Series. And Alabama and Texas now fighting for their lives. So the schedule looks like this for the bracket. It will be Troy and Ole Miss. The winner, the loser will go home. Troy or Ole Miss, the winner will stay on. Again, they have to work their way back up through the loser's bracket. On the winner's side, though, West Virginia taking on North Carolina. That'll be a fun game. West Virginia, again, first time ever. They're just having fun. North Carolina's been there, been to Omaha a while. We'll see what happens. And then in the loser's bracket, Alabama and Texas, a rematch of the 1983 championship series in which Texas won the College World Series when they beat Alabama. Loser of that goes home. Winner, again, has to work their way back up to the bracket. And then Georgia will take on Oklahoma. So, again, you got the SEC on one side. You know, Georgia is that good. Again, they won the SEC regular season and the SEC tournament. They've got great hitting, great pitching, great defense. Again, Texas looked horrible. Alabama couldn't figure out anything. Oklahoma, again, is one of the hottest teams along with Georgia in the country. And both of them proved it in the first round of the College World Series. But now everybody will take a rest, take a deep breath, and get ready for the next round. And we'll have to see just what happens there. But again, Georgia, Oklahoma, Texas, Alabama, West Virginia, North Carolina, and Troy and Ole Miss. And I'm happy for Troy and West Virginia. Again, first two-timers, Troy out of the Sun Belt Conference. They're just happy to be there. They had a great season this year. They're 38-31. West Virginia won the Big 12, 46-15. North Carolina, 51 wins. Ole Miss, 41 wins. So you got some quality baseball teams there. And again, we'll have to wait and see what happens, but going to be fun, as they say. Also, I do want to let you know that Georgia women have repeated as NCAA outdoor track champs. Congratulations there. But the big story is Texas Tech. Tell you what, this is going to get nasty. It's already started to get nasty as far as who's saying what and what's he going to do. We'll see. I mean, you know, what can you say about it? You don't gamble on your own teams. You don't gamble, period, in my opinion. And so we'll have to see what they do and what Texas Tech does. You know, they put it out there that they wanted to play Texas and Texas State was going to play Abilene Christian. That's not going to happen because Texas is not going to give up a home game just for Texas Tech. So you can push that out of the way. That's not going to happen. But we'll see. And we will see what happened as far as that is concerned. I think once it dies down, I don't think it's going to die down. I hope the quarterback and the young man gets help with his gambling addiction. I know Texas Tech is pulling in all their resources to help him. And I hope he gets help. And I hope he turns it around. It won't take, you know, it won't be a quick fix. It's going to take a while. But we'll just have to see how that works out and whether he gets it back together. Don't know why he gambled the way he did. Don't understand it. I am not a gambler at all. I don't gamble. I think, you know, if you do it, you know, you need to be careful with it. And, you know, there's, you know, the Texas Attorney General is warning the Big 12 against unlawful sanctions toward Texas Tech. Brendan Sorsby about all this. The office of the Texas Attorney General, Ken Paxton, sent a formal letter to the Big 12 Conference on behalf of Texas Tech stating, quote, any sanctions imposed by the Big 12 against Texas Tech regarding quarterback Brendan Sorsby would be considered unlawful and met with legal action. Texas Tech is confident in the Big 12 will choose an act within the confines and the law and respect both judicial process and its own rules and bylaws, the letter said. However, should the Big 12 Conference seek to sanction Texas Tech for acting consistent with the court order, Texas Tech pursue all legal avenues to protect its interests of those of the student-athletes. So see, even the Texas Attorney General getting involved in this, and we'll just have to see what happened. Again, I hope Sorsby gets the help he needs, and I hope he gets it going. And will he play? I don't know. That's not up for me to decide, but we'll have to see what happens, and we'll keep you up to date on that. When we come back, we will head to Commerce and talk to Coach Clint Dozell. He's getting ready for his fourth season as head coach of the East Texas A&M Lions. They open up with the Mercer Bears on ESPN, the first college game again. This is the third time that Texas or East Texas has done this, and we'll talk to him and see what the Lions are doing. We'll also talk about his schedule and how good the Southland Conference is and different positions and stuff like that. Don't forget, this show is brought to you by the Maids of North Fort Worth, 817-841-1999. Don't you go away. Clint Dozell of East Texas A&M right around the corner.
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4: For me, right now, my Mount Rushmore of New York Knicks of all time. Wart Clive Frazier helped to lead the Knicks to two championships. Patrick Ewing to me. Then on my Mount Rushmore, I got John Starks on my Mount Rushmore. Willis Reed, he came in, limped in, hit the first two baskets of the game. The Knicks went on to win that 1973 championship, and that was the last championship that the Knicks won. So you want me to put Brunson, even with the championship, over Willis Reed? I can't do it.
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15: 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I watch First Take because of Shea Cornett and the guests that they have.
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0: And back here on the best sports show on the internet, here on the BGC Sports Network, joining us now, Clint Gozell, the head football coach of East Texas A&M. Coach, the last time we talked, we just talked about spring and everything. Now it's the summertime, so do you have a chance to relax right now or not?
22: No, there's not. I don't think there's any more time to relax in college football. Not if you're D1. You know, when you got the guys here year round, basically, your scholarship players at least anyway during the summer as well. So, yeah, no, foot to the pedal, still, you know, actively recruiting as well, trying to get fill a few holes, a few scholarships left after spring. So just trying to see where we're at after spring, you know, measure it out, and then we're going to sign 7 or 8 more guys, and we've signed 4 or 5 already, so a few more to go.
0: What positions are you looking for right now?
22: Defensively mainly, and specifically D linemen and safeties, cornerbacks. We signed 1 linebacker as well to replace, you know, some losses there. So, yeah, defensively mainly.
0: Your schedule is now set. The Mercer Bears you open up with, and for people who don't know, they're a pretty good little program.
22: No doubt. They've made the playoffs, I think, 8 out of 9 last years. They had a first-round bye last year. So, yeah, they're a very good football program for a long time.
0: How does it feel? And you can tell your recruits, hey, we get to be the first game of the 2026 season. Everybody gets to watch us play.
22: Hey, trust me, we've been using it as a recruiting tool. You know, you can get out there and get on the grass if you're one of the main guys that's playing, and the whole world gets to see it because they're going to tune in. They don't. People love their football, and they'll be itching to get some college football going.
0: Tell us a little bit about Mercer. I know they're good, but do they have some solid players that, from what you've seen and heard?
22: Well, sure. Obviously, they always do. There is a bit of a, you know, silver lining to for us is they've got a new staff. They've got a lot of new players. Head coach from West Georgia took the job there after the head coach left. So they're in a little bit of a turnover situation as well. So, you know, a bunch of guys kind of left as well. He's got a lot of holes to fill. So, I like that part about it.
0: Yeah, because you used to be in that situation a while back.
22: Exactly. And it's tough, you know. You know, even just getting guys here in the summer makes a difference as far as how far you're ahead, you know, when you get into fall camp. Spring ball, obviously, is really what you want them to be. Summer is next to last, you know, situation you want. And then right before, you know, fall camp starts is getting somebody in. They're just going to be behind. That's just the bottom line. So anytime you're learning a new system, wherever you're coming from, whether it be high school or junior college transfers or just portal kids, you know, you've got to get in there and dig in and you know, make them get in the playbooks and learn what you got going on.
0: How's summer workouts going? I know some kids have to be there for summer school, so I guess they're getting the work in for the heat and everything.
22: They are. You know, that's amazingly, we've never had a hard time making our kids work. They love it. They eat it up. They're hungry to work out and get better and, you know, and get this thing turned around. So, it's when I'm not with them for basically a couple weeks between spring ball and summer one, you know, they're itching to go when they get back here and I'm itching to get them back here going.
0: You being a former quarterback, what does the quarterback situation look like? Do we have some good ones this year?
22: You know, the good news is we've got some guys returning. You know, that's always important, like in any position, anytime, you know, kind of like we just talked about, you get guys that have been in the program, they understand what's going on. There's a lot less teaching, a lot more playing going on. So, you know, with E-Rod coming back, Jack Jacobs coming back, you know, we signed Reese Mooney out of Pearl River. He's come along. And then we got our high school freshman. It just got in as well. He's going to be a good one. We're excited about what Luke Glass has for us from Prestonwood, you know, private school there that's always notoriously really good and win state championships. So big kid, you know, 6'4", 6'5", 6'5" all day long, 225 and can throw the rock and really got a good head on the shoulders.
0: Because of the experience at quarterback, do you have? Can you change up the playbook and add more stuff to it since you don't have to teach
22: Absolutely.
0: As much?
22: Absolutely, and that's the beauty of it. We normally, you know, when we didn't have much change. You know, we did a really good job in spring of getting the nucleus of our team back. So, you know, normally you kind of start back over with a bunch of new players in the summer and kind of, you know, revisit the beginning of it and slowly work your way back to where you need to be for fall camp. But shoot, we jumped right where we left off in spring ball because we only added three or four more. We just made them catch up. We made them, you know, get with the players and get caught up. And that little time we do have with them, because the hours are back to, you know, only 8 hours a week we can have with them. And two of those are in actually being, you know, meetings and on the field stuff.
0: I know you're one thing you're proud of as the university is the GPA went up again this year. So that tells me they're not only working on the field, but also in the classroom.
22: Yeah, it's really important. I mean, our graduation rate is really, really high. And that's a credit to what we've got going here, the whole school and all sports, to be honest with you, that we really push, you know, academics and how important it is, you know, to get on the field, you know. You got to do your part, you know, off the field, which is a lot of responsibility. It's the hardest, honestly, on freshmen when they come in. It's just it's a whole new world to them. Of this is, you know, more of a job now for them, and it's, you know, it's a lot of time in football and studying and being in there, and then obviously having a full class load too in the fall. It's really tough on those freshmen, so we try to get them going, you know, what it's like in the summer.
0: Sounds like you're excited and ready to go play Mercer right now.
22: I am. I've never been more excited. I really feel like this is going to be the best product we put on the field. And just, you know, from the guys we have coming back and the spring ball we had, I really feel good that we're going to be, you know, ahead of the game starting the season finally.
0: Right after Mercer, you jump right into conference play with two conference games at Stephen F. and home against Northwestern, and then go to Tulsa and then McNeese. So you really don't have time to take a breath.
22: Oh, no. Right off the bat, you're playing, you know, two really good football teams. I mean, I don't want to overlook Northwestern, but, you know, back-to-back games against both teams who had byes in the playoffs last year in Mercer and Stephen F. Austin. And, you know, Stephen F. Austin obviously won the conference last year. So, you know, no easy task, but, hey, we can get in there and upset some people. You know, the sky's the limit for us.
0: What excites you about this football team?
22: You know, more than anything, I finally got my coaching staff where I want it. You know, being a first year college coach, you know, coming out of pro ball from arena football, I didn't have an established staff like most coaches that move from college to college. They just pick up and move the whole staff a lot of times. And I didn't have that. You know, I you know, brought a couple coaches with me. But now that I've been in it a little bit for, you know, going in my fourth year, I've built relationships. I've you know, moved on from some coaches. I've kept some coaches, and I feel really good about my staff going into this season. And, again, like I said, just, you know, being able to recruit and get the right guys in here to be able to help us, you know, win football games.
0: And probably the coaches are about the same age, so you all have the same energy level.
22: Yeah, I don't think they're quite old as me, but they definitely bring a good coaching level from their youth, which is good. You know, those guys are hungry. You know, I love that about they're the same as our players, man. They just eat this up and just And that it makes me young, feel young, just being around them, just the energy they bring. Not that I don't have a lot of energy already, but they definitely enhance it.
0: What's the rest of the schedule for the summer like before fall camp?
22: So we got one more week of summer one, basically, that's how fast it goes. And then after July 4th, we come back in for summer two, and basically a month there, and shoot, next thing you know, we'll be in fall ball, and it's time to go, and, you know, we're preparing for Mercer.
0: All right, Coach, appreciate it. And again, the Lions will take on the Mercer Bears to open up the college football season on ESPN. Okay, it's not Texas or the SEC, but it's a good brand of football. Mercer's a good ball club. Again, Coach Dozell talked about, a new coaching staff, so we'll have to wait and see how the Lions do against the Bears. But never played Mercer before. Should be a great, great ball game. All right, let's get into the high school section, and we'll go over some schedules. Let's go by districts. Usually we go by class, but let's go by districts for this one. So we'll start in District 26A. Midland will take on El Paso Pebble Hills at home. Then they go to Keller, home against Amarillo at Bastrop. They'll take on Harlingen at Bernie. That's on the 24th. That's a 6 o'clock game. Then they'll take on Red Bluff, California at 8 o'clock. That game will be in Midland. Then they'll start district play at Odessa on the 9th, home against Odessa Permian on the 23rd, at San Angelo Central on the 30th. Then their big rival game with Midland Lee on November the 6th at 7 p.m. Now, Midland Lee will be at Plano to open up the season. Then a home game against El Paso Franklin at El Paso Eastlake, home against Liberty Hill. Then they'll play at Austin Westlake. Then they will play Somerset Academy out in Nevada. That's a home game at 4 o'clock. Then they'll start district play home against Odessa Permian at San Angelo Central, home against Odessa, then at Midland on November the 6th. Odessa High will take on Mexico City High School on the 27th. Then they'll be home against El Paso Coronado at San Antonio Johnson on the 11th, at Abilene Cooper on the 18th. They'll take on San Bernardino at San Marcos at Southwest Texas State. That'll be on the 25th, starting at 7. Home against Arizona Compass Prep on the 2nd. They start district play October the 9th, home against Midland at Odessa Permian. They'll be on the visitor's side at Ratliff Stadium. Home against San Angelo Central for senior night, and then at Midland Lee. They are open on November the 6th. Odessa Permian will open up at home against Amarillo Tascosa, then at Killeen Harker Heights, at Abilene on the 11th, home against El Paso Pebble Hills on the 18th, home against Arizona Compass Prep on the 25th, home against Camden High School out of New Jersey on the 1st, at Midland Lee on the 9th, home against Odessa on the 16th, at Midland on the 23rd, then home against San Angelo Central on the 6th. Now, San Angelo Central, the Bobcats, will be home against Abilene on the 28th. They'll come down here to play Mansfield Lake Ridge on the 4th, home against Abilene Cooper, home against El Paso Montwood, that game at Andrews High School, then home against Belton, then at Midland Greenwood, then starting district play, they'll be home against Midland Lee at Odessa, home against Midland, and then at Odessa Permian. District 36A, Aledo at North Crowley on the 28th, home against Waco Midway on the 4th, at Trinity on the 11th, at Granbury on the 18th, as they start district play, home against Arlington Martin on the 25th, home against Bowie on the 9th, at Arlington on the 16th, home against Weatherford on the 23rd, at Arlington Sam Houston on the 30th, and home against Arlington Lamar on November the 6th. Arlington High will be at Byron Nelson, still in 36A. Then home against Northwest Eden, home against Red Oak, one of our district opponents. They'll start district play at Arlington Sam Houston, home against Arlington Lamar, at Granbury on the 8th, home against Toledo on the 16th, at Arlington Bowie on the 23rd, at Martin on the 30th, then home against Weatherford on November the 5th. Arlington Bowie will be at Prosper Rock Hill on the 27th, home against South Grand Prairie on the 4th, then home against Haltom City, at Lamar on the 18th, home against Granbury on the 25th, at Aledo on the 9th. That could be for the district title that early in the season. At Arlington Martin on the 16th, home against Arlington on the 23rd, at Weatherford on the 30th, and home against Sam Houston on the 6th. Arlington Lamar, home against Little Elm on the 28th, at Crowley, our home opener, September the 3rd. That's a September the 3rd game. That's a Thursday night at 7. We'll have that game for you here on the BGC Sports Network. Then they go to Justin Northwest, home against Arlington Bowie to start district, at Arlington on the 25th, home against Weatherford on the 9th, at Arlington Sam Houston on the 16th, Home against Arlington Martin on the 23rd. Home against Granbury for senior night on the 30th. Then at Lido on November the 6th. Arlington Martin at Mansfield on the 28th. Home against Flower Mound Marcus on the 4th. Home against Crowley on the 11th. We'll have that game for you starting at 7 o'clock. Home against Weatherford to start district play. At Alito on the 25th. Then at Sam Houston on the 9th. Home against Arlington Bowie on the 16th. At Lamar on the 23rd. Home against Arlington on the 30th. And at Granbury on the 5th of November. Arlington, Sam Houston. Home against North Mesquite on the 28th. At Everman to take on the Bulldogs on the 4th. At Cleburne on the 11th. Home against Arlington to start district play on the 18th. At Weatherford on the 25th. Two home games with Arlington, Martin, and Lamar. Then at Granbury, home against Toledo. Then at Arlington Bowie on the 6th. Granbury, first time they've ever been in 6A. They open up at Cleburne at the Rock on the 28th. Home against Waco on the 4th. At Irving on the 11th. Home against Toledo to start district play on the 18th. That's a good job there. Get Toledo over with. Then at Arlington Bowie on the 25th. Open week on the 2nd. Home against Arlington on the 8th. At Weatherford on the 16th. Home against Sam Houston on the 23rd. At Lamar on the 30th. And home against Martin on the 5th. Weatherford, home against Burleson Centennial. Then three road games in a row. At Azle, at Fort Worth Pascal, then at Martin to start district play. Home against Sam Houston on the 25th. At Arlington Lamar on the 9th. Home against Granbury on the 16th. At Alito on the 23rd. Home against Bowie on the 30th. And at Arlington on November the 5th. District 4-6A, Byron Nelson. Home against Arlington on the 27th. At Louisville on the 4th. At Rockwall Heath. They'll open up district play against Northwest Eaton at home on the 18th. Then they go to Keller Central on the 24th. At Keller on the 9th. Home against Justin Northwest on the 16th. Home against Southlake Carroll on the 23rd. At Boswell on the 30th. And at Keller Timber Creek on the 5th. Justin Northwest in 4-6A. At Flower Mound Marcus on the 28th. Home against Frisco Wakeland on the 4th. Home against Arlington Lamar on the 10th. Home against Boswell to start district play on the 17th. And then home against Keller Timber Creek. Four home games in a row for Justin Northwest. Then they travel to Southlake Carroll. Ouch. Then they travel to Byron Nelson. Home against Keller at Northwest Eaton. Then home against Keller Central on the 6th. At Burleson on the 28th is where Keller will open up their district or their season. Home against Midland on the 4th. Home against McKinney Boyd on the 10th. At Keller Timber Creek to open up district play on the 18th. At Boswell on the 25th. Home against Byron Nelson on the 9th. At Southlake Carroll. Then at Justin Northwest. Home against Keller Central and Northwest Eaton. Keller Central opens up at home against Plano West. Then they go to Mesquite Horn and then Carrollton Creekview. They open up district play home against Southlake Carroll on the 17th. Then home against Byron Nelson on the 24th. At Northwest Eaton on the 8th. At Keller Timber Creek on the 16th. Home against Boswell on the 23rd. At Keller on the 30th. And at Justin Northwest on November the 6th. Keller Timber Creek at South Grand Prairie to open up the season. Home opener is September the 3rd against Flower Mound. At Capel on the 11th. Home against Keller on the 18th. At Justin Northwest on the 25th. At Boswell on the 8th. Home against Keller Central on the 16th. Home against Northwest Eaton on the 22nd. At Southlake Carroll on the 30th. And home against Byron Nelson on November the 5th. And one more before we take a break. Northwest Eaton, home against Denton Ryan, ouch, on the 28th. At Arlington on the 4th. Home against Prosper Rock Hill on the 11th. At Byron Nelson on the 18th. At Southlake Carroll on the 25th. They get the hard ones over with. Home against Keller Central on the 8th. Home against Boswell on the 15th. At Keller Timber Creek on the 22nd. Home against Justin Northwest on the 30th. And at Keller on the 6th. Let's go ahead and take a break. When we come back, we'll finish up with 6A and move on down to Class 5A. Don't forget this show is brought to you by the Maids of North Fort Worth. Give them a call right now if you want your house professionally cleaned. 817-841-1999. That's 817-841-1999. They will do wedding parties. They'll do birthdays, engagement announcements, baby announcements, whatever. 817-841-1999. Don't go away. We'll come right back here on the best sports show on the internet.
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0: Welcome back to the best sports show on the internet here on the BGC Sports Network. Continuing with our schedules, we're in District 4-6A. Boswell will take on Saginaw in their rival game to open up the season on the 28th. Then home against Fort Worth Paschal at Flower Mound on the 11th. At Justin Northwest on the 17th. Open up against Keller at home on the 25th. Home against Keller Timber Creek on the 8th. At Northwest Eaton on the 15th. At Keller Central on the 23rd. Home against Byron Nelson on the 30th. Then they end the season home against South Lake Carroll on the 5th. Speaking of South Lake Carroll, they'll open up on the 27th against Jinx, Oklahoma. That out of Tulsa, that'll be in the Cotton Bowl. Then they go to North Crowley, host Allen on the 11th. At Keller Central on the 17th. Home against Northwest Eaton on the 25th. Home against Justin Northwest on the 9th. Versus home against Keller on the 16th. At Byron Nelson on the 23rd. Home against Keller Timber Creek on the 30th. And at Boswell on the 5th. South Lake Carroll, of course, has a brand new coach since Riley Dodge left for SMU. Denton Braswell, home against Crandall on the 28th. At Dallas Skyline at Forrester at 7:30 on.

on Marcus on the 30th and at Flower Mound on the 5th. Flower Mound High at McKinney Boyd on the 27th, at Keller Timber Creek on the 3rd, home against Boswell on the 11th. They'll open up district play on the 25th, home against Braswell, then at Little Elm on October the 2nd, home against Flower Mound Marcus on the 9th, at Frisco Wakeland on the 16th. Home against Louisville on the 23rd, at Louisville Hebron on the 30th, then home against Denton Geyer on the 5th. Still in District 5-6A, Flower Mound Marcus, home against Justin Northwest on the 28th, at Arlington Martin on the 4th, home against Richardson Pierce on the 11th, at Louisville on the 25th, home against Louisville Hebron on the 2nd of October, at Flower Mound on the 9th, home against Denton Braswell on the 16th, at Little Elm on the 23rd, home against Denton Geyer on the 30th, and home against Frisco Wakeland on the 5th. A Denton Geyer game, by the way, is at Denton Geyer on the 30th. Frisco Wakeland, first time they've been in 6A. They'll open up their season home against Fort Worth Richland, then go to Justin Northwest, then home against Garland Rowlett at Denton Geyer for district play, home against Louisville on the 2nd, at Louisville Hebron on the 9th, home against Flower Mound on the 16th, at Denton Braswell on the 23rd, home against Little Elm on the 30th, then at Flower Mound Marcus on November the 5th. 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Back to the schedule. Let's go to Louisville, where they will play Highland Park at the Star in Frisco on the 29th. Home against Byron Nelson on the 4th. At Denton Ryan on the 11th. Home against Flower Mound Marcus on the 25th. At Frisco Wakeland on the 2nd. Home against Denton Geyer on the 9th. Home against Louisville Hebron on the 16th, at Flower Mound Marcus on the 20, or at Flower Mound on the 23rd, home against Denton Braswell on the 30th, and at Little Elm on the 5th. Louisville Hebron will be at Capel on the 28th, at Prosper Walnut Grove on the 3rd, home against Richardson Burtner on the 11th, at Little Elm on the 25th to start district play, home against Flower Mound Marcus on the 2nd. They will be home against Frisco Wakeland on the 9th, at Louisville on the 16th, home against Denton Geyer on the 23rd, home against Flower Mound on the 30th, and at Denton Braswell on November the 5th. And finally, in 5-6A, Little Elm will be at Arlington Lamar on the 28th, home against Legacy of Mansfield Legacy on the 4th, home against McKinney on the 11th. They will be at Louisville Hebron on the 25th, home against Flower Mound on the 2nd, at Denton Braswell on the 9th, at Denton Geyer on the 16th, home against Flower Mound Marcus on the 23rd, at Frisco Wakeland on the 30th, and home against Louisville on the 5th. 6-6A, Allen. Boy, listen to this non-district schedule. Oh, my goodness. If they get through this undefeated, they'll win state. Home against Duncanville on the 28th. Home against DeSoto on the 4th, and at South Lake Carroll on the 11th. Ouch. Again, if they go 3-0 that week, go ahead and give them the ring now. Then they'll be at Prosper to start district play. Home against Princeton on the 25th. Home against McKinney on the 9th, at Prosper Rock Hill on the 15th, home against Jesuit on the 23rd, at McKinney Boyd on the 30th, and home against Prosper Walnut Grove on the 5th. Dallas Jesuit at Garland Satchi on the 28th, home against Rockwall on the 4th, home against Forney on the 11th, at Princeton on the 18th, home against McKinney Boyd on the 25th, at Prosper Walnut Grove on the 8th, home against Prosper on the 16th, at Allen on the 23rd, home against McKinney on the 30th, and at Prosper Rock Hill on the 5th. McKinney Lions at McKinney North. I'm glad these two schools are finally playing. They'll be at McKinney ISD Stadium, but McKinney will be the visitor team. Home against Forney on the 4th, at Little Elm on the 11th, at Prosper Walnut Grove on the 18th. Home against Prosper on the 24th, at Allen on the 9th, at Princeton on the 16th. Home against Prosper Rock Hill on the 23rd, at Dallas Jesuit on the 30th, then home against McKinney Boyd on the 5th. McKinney Boyd will be the visitor. Speaking of the Broncos, they'll open up home against Flower Mound on the 27th, at Richardson Pierce on the 4th, at Keller on the 10th, home against Prosper Rock Hill to open up district play on the 18th, at Dallas Jesuit on the 25th,
home again.

0: It's Princeton on the 8th, home against Prosper Walnut Grove on the 16th, at Prosper on the 22nd, home against Allen on the 30th, and at McKinney on November the 5th. Princeton Panthers open up home against North Garland on the 28th, at McKinney North on the 3rd, home against Newman Smith of Carrollton on the 11th, home against Dallas Jesuit on the 18th, at Allen on the 25th, at McKinney Boyd on the 8th, home against McKinney on the 16th, at Prosper Walnut Grove on the 23rd, home against Prosper Rock Hill on the 30th, then at Prosper on November the 6th. Prosper will open up at Rockwall on the 28th, at North Forney on the 4th of September, home against Austin Westlake on the 11th, home against Allen on the 17th, and at McKinney on the 24th, home against Prosper Rock Hill on the 9th, at Dallas Jesuit on the 16th, home against McKinney Boyd on the 22nd, at Prosper Walnut Grove on the 30th, then home against Princeton on November the 6th. Prosper Rock Hill, home against Arlington Bowie on the 27th, at Plano East on the 4th, at Northwest Eaton on the 11th, at McKinney Boyd on the 18th, home against Prosper Walnut Grove on the 25th. They'll be the home team at the stadium. At Prosper on the 9th, they'll be the visitors the next week. Home against Allen on the 15th, at McKinney on the 23rd, at Princeton on the 30th, and home against Dallas Jesuit on November the 5th. Prosper Walnut Grove, home against Mansfield Lakeridge on the 28th. They will be home against Louisville Hebron on the 3rd, at Frisco Reedy on the 10th, home against McKinney on the 18th, at Prosper Rock Hill on the 25th, at home against Dallas Jesuit on the 8th, at McKinney Boyd on the 16th, and two home games against Princeton and Prosper. They end the season at Allen on the 5th. 7-6A, Capel, home against Louisville Hebron on the 28th, at Waxahachie on the 4th, home against Keller Timber Creek on the 11th, at Richardson Burton to start district play on the 18th, home against Richardson Pierce on the 25th, at Plano on the 9th, at Richardson Lake Highlands on the 16th, home against Plano West on the 23rd, at Richardson on the 30th, and home against Plano East on November the 5th. Plano Wildcats will host Midland Lee on the 28th, then host Garland Satchie on the 4th, at Mansfield on the 10th, home against Richardson Pierce on the 18th, at Richardson on the 25th, home against Capel on the 9th, at Plano East on the 16th, home against Richardson Lake Highlands on the 23rd, at Berkner on the 30th, and home against Plano West on November the 6th. So that's the schedule there for Plano. Now, Plano East at Mesquite Horn on the 27th, home against Prosper Rock Hill on the 4th, at South Grand Prairie on the 11th, home against Lake Highlands on the 18th, at Plano West on the 25th, home against Richardson on the 9th, home against Plano on the 16th, at Richardson Berkner on the 23rd, home against Pierce on the 30th, and at Capel on November the 5th. Plano West will be at Keller Central on the 27th, at LD Bell on the 4th, home against Denton Braswell on the 11th, at Richardson on the 18th, home against Plano East on the 25th, at Richardson Berkner on the 8th, home against Pierce on the 16th, at Capel on the 23rd, home against Lake Highlands on the 30th, and at Plano on the 6th. Richardson, the Eagles, at Wiley East on the 28th, home against Garland Neyman Forest on the 3rd, at Mansfield Timberview on the 11th, at Plano West on the 18th, and at home against Plano on the 25th, at Plano East on the 9th, home against Berkner on the 16th, at Pierce on the 23rd, home against Capel on the 30th, then at Lake Highlands on the 6th. Berkner, tough opener, home against Trinity on the 28th, at Royce City on the 4th, at Louisville Hebron on the 11th, home against Capel on the 18th, at Lake Highlands on the 25th, home against Plano West on the 8th, at Richardson on the 16th, home against Plano East on the 23rd, home against Plano on the 30th, and at Richardson Pierce on the 6th. Lake Highlands at Forney, good opener right there, on the 28th, home against Wiley on the 4th, home against Mansfield Lakeridge on the 11th, at Plano East on the 18th, home against Berkner on the 25th, at Richardson Pierce on the 8th, home against Capel on the 16th, at Plano on the 23rd, at Plano West on the 30th, and home against Richardson on the 6th. Still in 7-6A, Pierce, home against Wiley on the 28th, home against McKinney Boyd on the 4th, at Flower Mound Marcus on the 11th, at Plano on the 18th, at Capel on the 25th, back home against Lake Highlands on the 8th, at Plano West on the 16th, home against Richardson on the 23rd, at Plano East on the 30th, and home against Berkner on the 6th. 8-6A, Trinity at Berkner to open up the season on the 28th, at Austin Westlake on the 4th, home against Toledo on the 11th. They'll start district play home against Irving on the 25th, at South Grand Prairie on the 2nd. That could be for a playoff spot. Home against Irving MacArthur on the 9th, at Nimitz on the 16th, home against Grand Prairie on the 23rd, at Haltom City on the 30th, and their big game with LD Bell on November the 5th. Trinity will be the home team at Pennington Field. Haltom City at Brewer on the 28th, home against Richland on the 4th, at Bowie on the 11th, home against Grand Prairie on the 25th, at Irving Nimitz on the 1st, home against LD Bell on the 8th, home against South Grand Prairie on the 16th, at Irving on the 22nd, home against Trinity on the 30th, and then at MacArthur on November the 5th. Grand Prairie, the Gophers, at Lakeview Centennial in Garland on the 27th, home against North Garland on the 4th, at Dallas Skyline on the 11th, home against Haltom City on the 25th, at LD Bell on the 2nd, home against Irving Nimitz on the 8th, home against MacArthur on the 23rd, or on the 16th, at Trinity on the 23rd, home against Irving on the 30th, and home against South Grand Prairie on the 6th. LD Bell, home against Garland Rowlett at Pennington on the 27th, home against Plano West at Garland Satsy on the 11th. They'll open up district play at Irving Nimitz on the 25th, home against Grand Prairie on the 2nd, at Haltom City on the 8th, home against Irving on the 16th, at South Grand Prairie on the 23rd, home against MacArthur on the 30th, then at Trinity at Pennington Field on the 5th. Couple of more here. Irving will be at Corsicana on the 28th, at Denton on the 4th, home against Granbury on the 11th. That's a long way for Granbury to go for a football game. At Trinity on the 25th, at MacArthur on the 2nd, home against South Grand Prairie on the 8th, at LD Bell at Pennington on the 16th, home against Haltom City on the 22nd, at Grand Prairie on the 30th, and home against Nimitz on November the 6th. And finally, Irving MacArthur in 6A, home against Carrollton Creekview, at Fort Worth Southwest on the 4th, home against the Azle Hornets on the 10th, at South Grand Prairie on the 25th, home against Irving on the 2nd, at Trinity on the 9th, at Grand Prairie on the 16th, home against Irving Nimitz on the 23rd, at LD Bell on the 30th, and finally home against Haltom City on November the 5th. So those are the schedules right now. We'll pick it up next week with the rest of 8-6A. Then we'll start with 9-6A. That is the Garland District. So those are the schedules right now. Still waiting on Dave Campbell's magazine to come out. Once it comes out, we will start our football preview. Don't forget this show brought to you by the Maids of North Fort Worth. Give them a call right now if you want to have your house professionally clean at 817-841-1999. That's 817-841-1999. It's a wild College World Series up in Omaha. We'll keep you up to date on what's going on. Tell you what, it's going to be fun to see who they crown as the national champion. And as always, hook 'em horns and go Eagles. We'll talk to you next time here on the best sports show on the internet, here on the BGC Sports Network.
1: With your BGC Sports Network brief, I'm Nick Quick. The New York Knicks ended a 53-year championship drought by defeating the San Antonio Spurs 94-90 in Game 5 to clinch the 2026 NBA title at the Frost Bank Center. Staying true to their resilient playoff form, New York overcame a 16-point deficit and a historically sluggish 18% shooting start in the first quarter. Finals MVP Jalen Brunson delivered a legendary masterpiece to carry the team, scoring 45 points, including 29 in the second half alone. He shot 12 of 13 from the free throw line to lock down the win. San Antonio's backcourt shooting struggles and late-game offensive stalls allowed New York to control the clutch minutes and seal the championship. With your BGC Sports Network brief, I'm Nick Quick.
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4: 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Hey, everybody. What's going on? I had to take a little bit of a hiatus, you know, after 15 years of doing this at BGC Sports Network and after 38, 39 years of doing radio. Sometimes you got to take a hiatus. You know, you just got to pull back, you know, reevaluate everything and get your mental together. I don't know about getting my mental together, but I pulled back. But I'm ready to go, baby. So the only thing I can advise you to do, strap up. Woo! Because I'm fired up. Let's go.
5: I can just imagine him in a meeting. You know, yes, this is the contract I've been waiting for. Thank you very much, Steve. Thank you very much, Jerry. And he signs his name, and then he stands up and he says, I'm going to go ahead and have the surgery now.
4: You can't turn football over 17 times and think you're going to win a game. Can't do it. Won't do it. $230 million. Guaranteed. That's just filthy.
5: I mess up his name. I can't even get it. That's a kitty.
4: But at the same time,
5: oh, we're going to shackle them in? We're going to take over?
4: You are not Diana Prince. This is not the mascara.
6: I saw it coming. That's why I went solo.
7: You'll never see me coming.
4: Welcome to every living and breathing intelligent biped on the planet Earth. To this sick show. It's your boy, the man, the myth, the hashtag. In my own mind, Big Day, talking not only sports, but news of all time. And also welcome to those checking us out on this sick podcast and getting a sick taste over on Spotify, Google Podcasts, Apple Podcasts, Overcast, Pocket Cast, and Radio Public. And if you agree with me or not, even though I've been on this hiatus and I have missed out on a lot of stuff, what do I always have to tell you? I don't give a flip. You can hit me up on X at this sick show and at this sick host. And lastly, I must always give a shout out to all my sick listeners. What's up over in the land of the lucky charms, Ireland, the home of that yummy dim sum, Hong Kong, Morocco. Speedin' with your Swedish meatball swimming in a big bowl of marinara. Portugal, the home of ports. Canada, with all your maple syrup, Mises, skinwalkers, and yetis. Mexico, the home of avocados from Mexico. Pakistan, oh, you've been gone too long, Big Day. You need to come on. Remember, no pulling on the turtles, no pulling on the no-nos, and no pulling on the Punjabi. Thank you. Come again. Thailand, home of the Thais. Japan, the home of Koshila. Germany, Tonka. Peru, home of the Lemurs. India, shining bright like a diamond. The Netherlands, home of Geppetto and that little wooden boy. And he had the, you know, elongated nose, and every time he told a lie, it'd get longer and longer and longer. The Philippines, home of the world's beautiful beaches and volcanoes. Big shout out to Nurse Alavec. She lives in the Philippines. She went over there. They're at a level 3 right now for a volcano about to erupt. That's crazy. She was like, oh, that's normal. That's normal? Okay, whatever. Oh, and she lives on a beach too. So it's beautiful over there. Poland, home of that delicious pierogi. Great Britain, the tukta might not be coming back. Billy, hit me up, please. Brazil, home of one of the greatest soccer players to ever grace a soccer field, Pele. Singapore, with all your magnificent waterfalls and your airports. Ukraine, the breadbasket of Europe. Costa Rica, with your incredible national parks. Colombia, swinging that dark rose right about now. Hold up, y'all. Oh my gosh. And yes, these United States of, man, that's so good. America! What's been happening since I've been gone? Let me tell y'all what is up. The 2026 preseason week-by-week schedule was released by the NFL.

0: 8 p.m. That's how it's going to start out. Then, week one, Thursday, August 13th, Detroit at Cincinnati at 7. Green Bay at Pittsburgh, 7. Indianapolis at New England, 7:30. The Chargers at the Texans, 8. Arizona at Las Vegas, 8. And Tennessee at the 49ers. That's going to be at 9 o'clock. Then, on Friday, August 14th, it's going to be Denver at Atlanta, 7 o'clock. Tampa Bay at the New York Jets at 7. Miami versus the Skinwalkers, August 14th, Friday, 7 p.m. Then, on August 15th, the Panthers are going to go against Buffalo at 1 p.m. Cleveland at Chicago, which they're not going to be known as Chicago, are they, if they move to Indiana? That's crazy. Why would you move the team from Illinois to Indiana? That's just crazy. Anyway, Minnesota at New York, 1 o'clock. Oh, and that's the IAs. That's playing Minnesota Vikings. The Rams at Kansas City, 4 o'clock. Jacksonville at New Orleans at 4 o'clock. Philadelphia at Baltimore, 7 o'clock. That's the Eagles, or the Uggles, as I call them, against the Ravens, 7 o'clock. Then my Cowboys in Seattle. Yeah, y'all won a Super Bowl, but we gonna see what y'all got coming back, because your boy ain't there no more. What was his name? Kenneth Walker III? He gone. So we gonna see if, what's the boy's name? Champagne? Chardonnay? Chablis? What the heck is that running back's name y'all got over there in Seattle? Anyway, we gonna see what he gonna do. That's going to be at 8 o'clock on a Saturday night, August 15th. Now, that's week one. Week two looks like this. Thursday, August 20th, Las Vegas at Houston. That's going to be on ESPN at 8 p.m. Then the 49ers at the Chargers at 10 p.m. Then Friday, August 21st, the Jets, the J-E-T-S Jets, going to be up in Pittsburgh at 7 p.m. The Panthers at Jacksonville. Panthers Jaguar at 7:30 p.m. Green Bay at Denver. That's going to be at 9 p.m. That's going to be a good one right there. Then on Saturday, August 22nd, Washington at Detroit, noon. Buffalo at Cleveland, 1. Atlanta at Indianapolis, 1. Baltimore at Minnesota, 1. New Orleans at the Rams, 4 p.m. New York Giants at Miami, 4 p.m. Chicago at Cincinnati, 7 p.m. The Eagles against the Patriots, 7 p.m. Kansas City at Tampa Bay, 7:30 p.m. Then it's going to be them Dallas Cowboys at the Arizona Cardinals at 10 p.m. on a Saturday night. Now, I'm going to ask this question again. Indiana has the Indianapolis Colts. And now you're going to have the Indianapolis Bears? Or is it going to be the Indiana Bears? Is it going to be Chicago, but yet you're playing in Indiana? Well, that don't make sense, because Chicago's in Illinois. I don't know what y'all going to do about that situation. Chicago, if I was y'all, I would get it right. Soldiers Field is old and needs to be replaced. Give them what they want and build them a brand new stadium, state of the art, because everybody else is doing it anyway. That's my quick fix. Sunday, August 23rd, Seattle at Tennessee. That's going to be on Fox at 8 p.m. Then, week three, the last week, it's going to be Pittsburgh at Buffalo, 7 p.m. on August 27th. New England at Cleveland on Prime Video, 8 p.m. I just got a Prime subscription, so I'm definitely going to be watching that one. San Francisco and Las Vegas at 8 p.m. The Rams at the Chargers at 10. Then on Friday, August 28th, it's going to be the Skinwalkers versus the Ravens at 6. Texans versus Panthers at 7. Falcons and the Dolphins at 7. Tampa Bay at Jacksonville, 7:30. The IAs against the J-E-T-S Jets at 7:30. New Orleans come a calling at Dallas, 8 p.m. And then the Arizona at Green Bay game is going to be at 8 p.m. Seattle at Kansas City at 8. Cincinnati at the Uggles, CBS 8 p.m., Minnesota at Denver at 9 p.m., and then the last game is going to be Saturday, August 29th, Detroit at Indianapolis at 1, and then Chicago at Tennessee at 6 p.m. That's your preseason roster, and I just got to say, I'm excited about this upcoming football season. Now, I know you're wondering why I'm excited about the preseason. Because in the preseason, we get to see what we got when we got all them people doing the draft. That's my whole point. I want to see what my Cowboys are going to do. Yeah, you look good on paper. And everybody's talking about you returning. And all the people that are coming back. Are y'all coming back healthy? Are y'all coming back half healthy? Or are you really coming back bodies ready to go, minds ready to go? Because that's what it is. A lot of time, you could be in the best shape of your life, but if you ain't the best shape of your life in your mental, like I stated at the beginning, then it's going to be a while. It's going to be a minute. You're not going to be as productive as you should be for the money that we're paying all of y'all. And I said, we're paying all of y'all. Like I own stock in the Cowboys. Ooh, I need to look to see how much it is for one stock. I need to see how much it is for one piece of stock. Matter of fact, hey, Google. No, I don't have Google. I'm sorry. Hey, Siri. How much does it cost for the Dallas Cowboys stock value? Let's see what she says.
1: Okay, Dallas on the web. How much does it cost for the Dallas Cowboys stock value? Check it out.
0: Dallas Cowboys, 9,000% value surge. Let's see. No, that's not what I want. Okay, hey Siri. How much is it to buy stock with the Dallas Cowboys? Looks like the Dallas Cowboys are valued at $11 billion. And Dallas Cowboys Jerry Bogan made $1 billion investment. And, oh, really? That's interesting. Okay, hold on a second. Let me log back in. I got out. Somehow, I got out. Why are we here? Oh, my gosh. Come on, Google. Man. Google, you're wasting time. What the? Okay, let me see. Hold on, y'all. I'm so sorry this is happening right now. I'm that interested. Hey, Google. How much does it cost to buy stock in the Dallas Cowboys? Let's see what it comes up with. It says you cannot buy stock in the Dallas Cowboys because the team is entirely privately owned by Jerry Jones and his family. It is not a publicly traded corporation. Therefore, you cannot have any shares, and there are no shares available to purchase on any stock exchange. Well, there you go. I ain't got no stock in the Dallas Cowboys. I can't even buy stock in the Dallas Cowboys. Because they're privately owned. That's just crazy. I mean, it's smart, but it's crazy at the same time. To me, you could make a little more money if you had it open on a stock exchange, but then you got to look at people buying you out. Because the person who owns the most stock basically owns the team. So that was interesting what just transpired there. Hey, you know, this is how we get down right here on this sick show. Now, we're up against the clock. I got to go to a commercial break. When we come back, you don't want to miss it. We got a whole bunch of stuff to talk about. Yo, Myles Garrett leaving Cleveland and going to the Rams. Yeah, we might have to touch that one. When we come back, right here on this sick show.
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0: 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Yo, I know Y'all been talking about this Myles Garrett thing. I ain't even been watching sports news for men, because I've been busy with other things. As a matter of fact, my oldest daughter had her third child, and she's a girl, 6 pounds, 15 ounces, and her name is Rain. And yes, it rained that day she was born. Congratulations goes out to the Stokeses, or the Stokes, not the Stokeses. That makes them sound really rich. And honestly, well, now I ain't gonna tell they been there. Anyway, congratulations goes out to Stephen Stokes and Aaliyah Stokes with Rain Stokes. She's here. We went to see her yesterday, about an hour's drive away, and she was beautiful. She laid in my arms, y'all. Hey, y'all. Yo, you know how it is, men out there. You know, when you got your little grandson or your granddaughter, and then you hold them in your arms, and then you just melt like butter. That's what I was doing. I was melting like butter. She was fussing for a minute with her grandma, and I said, hey, give her here. I put her on my chest, put the blanket on. We both laid back. We was watching, I think it was David on Netflix, and she was just looking at me, and I was just talking to her, and then she went on to sleep. I was like, that's what I'm talking about. I still got it. So that's some of what's been going on with me behind the scenes. But I want to get back. First segment, I said we're going to talk about Myles Garrett and the situation that happened. Cleveland, what the heck happened? How did y'all let, you know, future Hall of Famer Myles Garrett, All-Proer every year, get away from you? Myles Garrett made headlines when he requested a trade, but wound up signing a record 4-year, $160 million per year contract. They call it a contract extension. Now, owner Jimmy Haslam said he isn't holding anything against Garrett and is confident that the edge rusher will stay in Cleveland for a long time to come. Oh, and then wait a minute. This is old news. You know what? I can't believe Google did me like that. Okay. It's one of them days, y'all. Hold on. That's the wrong thing. Let me type in Myles Garrett Rams. See how that one go. Myles. Not Q. Myles Garrett. Rams. Myles Garrett. And bam. Bam. There we go. Or did. No. Yo, that's not right. I can't. You know what? I'm getting ready to talk about this thing, and I can't even talk about it now because I'm talking about old news. Myles Garrett went to the Rams, y'all. I just got to find it. Myles Garrett. Let's see. No, not books. Why is it under books? Not looking for a book. Yeah, here we go. Okay. The Rams traded for superstar edge rusher Myles Garrett in a massive blockbuster deal with the Cleveland Browns in exchange for Garrett. The Rams sent defensive end Jarrett Verse, a 2027 first round draft pick, a 2028 first round draft pick, and a 2029 third round draft pick to the Cleveland Browns. The Rams immediately reworked Garrett's contract into a new 5-year deal that keeps him in Los Angeles through 2030 and increases his 2026 payout to roughly $37 million per game. This trade pushes the Rams into a win-now mode as they look to make a championship run for Super Bowl. Is this 66? 65 or 66 that we're going to? Yo. Yeah. Haslam, you thought that you was going to keep him there. You thought that offering him what you offered him 4 years, 160 million. That's 160 million total, not for 160 million per year, as I thought. You know, it's, I tell my kids and my wife all the time, you cannot assume. Because when you assume something, you make a out of me and you and me. And me and you. I assumed I had the correct information, y'all. I am so sorry. I want to be the first to say I am so sorry. Matter of fact, I repent for not being ready for this discussion like I thought I was going to be ready. I'm going to blame it on the Google. The Google gave me the wrong stuff. Matter of fact, I think Siri gave it to me. But anyway, let me get back to this. The Rams, they get Myles Garrett. Myles Garrett had 26 sacks, I believe, last season. Don't quote me on that, but he was close to it. So 26 sacks, you got 17 games. That's what, roughly, two, maybe three sacks per game, roughly. I'm just going off the top of my head. You know, my math may be off. I may be off. He wanted out of Cleveland. Cleveland wanted him to stay. But let's just be honest, yo. Where would you rather live? Cleveland or Los Angeles? Go ahead. I'll wait. Because I don't know about you. And just because, with me personally, I used to live in California. I lived in California roughly 3.5, maybe 4 years, about that long. And I loved it. And I was in San Francisco, that area, San Mateo. I was up in the Bay. And I loved living up in the Bay. And man, when I was there, I had this apartment you would not believe. I had a two-bedroom apartment, had a two bathrooms. One of them was a smaller bathroom. One of them was a bigger bathroom. And I had a stand-up shower along with a big jacuzzi and tub. You couldn't tell me nothing. I was like 22 back then, living in California, loving my two-bedroom. Doing my music production and my voiceovers. Doing radio. I wasn't doing sports radio, but I was doing radio back then, and I was loving it. Every day. And the hottest it would get would be maybe 82. The lowest at night it would get would be roughly 65. You might have wanted 56. 65. That's year-round, bro. Now, compare that to Cleveland. You know what winter brings. All that snow coming off the Lake Erie. They call it lake effect. And this past year, my baby sister, shout out to Deyanka Miller Grant in Cleveland, Ohio. Big shout out to my bro law, Mr. Calvin Grant. They up there in that snow. Now, it's not snowing now, but this winter, man, I called up there one time. I asked them, were they okay? I said, how much did y'all get? They talking about we got 3 feet of snow. 3 feet. 36 inches. Yeah, no wonder Myles Garrett wanted to go to Los Angeles. Shoot, I'd go to Los Angeles. I'd take less money and go to Los Angeles. Yeah. 36 inches of snow in Cleveland. And you want me to play in that mess? Bruh. I'm going to Los Angeles. I can't believe it. Hey, y'all got to realize Myles Garrett came from right here in DFW. Texas, baby. Miles Garrett is used to hot summers and mild winters. You take a kid like that, coming from Arlington, Texas, going over into the NFL, and he goes all the way to Cleveland, and he has to get used to the cold, the snow. You know, fall is basically beginning of winter. I sound like Porky Pig for a minute there. You know what I'm talking about out there. I ain't making fun of nobody. I stutter. I do. Sometimes you can catch it, sometimes you can't. And I'm going to do my best to not let you catch it, okay? But let me get back to Miles Garrett. Miles Garrett made a great choice. Go to the Rams. This means the Rams are trying to get to the Super Bowl. They almost did it last year. But they need another edge rusher. They went and got Miles Garrett. Let me look into Aaron Donaldson and what's going on with him right quick. I'm not going to trust that one. I was on a site where, you know, it talks about what they're doing, you know, the rumors and all this other stuff. Aaron Donaldson, what? Wait, whoa. Whoa, whoa, whoa, whoa, whoa. Oh my gosh. Oh my gosh. The Jets have agreed to a 3-year, $150 million deal with former Rams defensive end Aaron Donaldson. Nah. Uh-uh. There is no way that that's actually happening. Let me see. That's what it said on there. Where did that story come from? Came from Threads. Let's see. Aaron Donald decided that he wanted to retire back on May 22nd. And let me put this in Google. Let me look at the AI. See what it says. AI overview. Former NFL defensive tackle Aaron Donaldson did not join the Jets. Wow. He is officially retired, and he spent his 10-year career with the Rams and has never played for another team or signed with another team and has not signed with New York. See, this is what happens when everybody has a voice. I'm going to Google, just like all of you do, or the websites you go to, or you're listening to other people's conversations, and you try to get that information and delineate it right here on this sixth show. That's what I tried to do. But that's a lie. But the rumors are out there that Aaron Donaldson might come out of retirement to go to the Los Angeles Rams. Or should I say go back to the Los Angeles Rams? If Aaron Donaldson comes out of retirement and the Los Angeles Rams has Miles Garrett and Aaron Donaldson, bruh, it's over. Super Bowl, both of them on the field and can stay healthy? Bruh, it would be over. No quarterback in the league could get away from them. Imagine Donaldson on one side, Garrett on the other. Come on, bruh. You think you got out of the hands of one and then you get in the hands of another. Come on, bruh. That's how bad it would be. If the rumors are true. Now, whoever put this out there on Threads or TikTok or wherever you put it originally, somehow it got to X, formerly That hurt my throat to do that. I don't know how Willie F.T. Jr. does that. That just hurts my throat. But shame on you for putting information out like that. For gullible people to grab a hold of. Such as I just had a moment of gullibility. Gullibility. Is that a word? Do I need to Google that and see if that... Did I just come up with a word? Hold on. Google is my friend today, y'all, as you can tell. Let me put in... what did I say? Gullibility? Gullibility? Or gullibility? Gullibility? Gullibility? Let's see. Well, I can't see nothing because I ain't got my glasses on. What the heck? Yes. Gullibility is a word. Okay, it's a synonym. Or gullibility. Naivety. Credulity. Belief. Credulous. Simplicity. Simpleness. Naiveness. Okay, now wait a minute. I ain't gonna be all that now. No, wait a minute. You just happen to just catch me on a gullibility day? Anyway, Myles Garrett is going to the Rams. We know that. That's real. Aaron Donaldson might come back to the Rams. Oh, come on, bro. If that's the case, I'm switching teams. I'm dropping the Cowboys and I'm going with the Rams. How about that? Nah. Unfortunately, I'm a Cowboy lifer. Ugh. Brutal. All right. Up against the clock. Well, the clock is up against me, whichever one. When we come back, we're going to talk about that FIFA thing. Prices I've heard are ridiculous. Or incredulous. How about that? Did I use that in the right manner? Anyway, it doesn't matter. When we come back right here on this sick show.
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1: 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I look back at even at the national championship team, it was made up predominantly of Texas players. 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But we see the success of those players all over the country now, and again, it's a testament to the high school coaches and the high school programs in this state.
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0: 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I am losing my voice. Let me swig again. This is going to be nasty. Hold on. Come on, I gotta open it up. Oh my gosh. Note to self, less coffee, more water. All right, let's talk about this FIFA thing coming, y'all. The 2026 FIFA World Cup. It's going to be hosted all across the United States, Mexico, and Canada. Set to be the largest in history with 48 teams and 104 matches. The tournament kicks off on June 11th, one day before my oldest daughter's birthday. Of course. Oh, and it runs through July 19th. The opening matches feature the host nations in their respective countries. June 11th, Mexico versus South Africa in Mexico City. June 12th, Canada versus Bosnia at Herzegovina.

with prices ranging from $600 to $1,200? Whoa, whoa, whoa, whoa, whoa, whoa, whoa. Whoa, wait a minute, wait a minute, wait a minute. Let me read this again. 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High profile group matches, games involving the USA or major European teams, are starting between $2,100 and $3,300. Oh my gosh! What in the Hillen brand is going on here? I'll be double darn John Brown if I am going to pay $2,100 or $3,300 to go see soccer. I ain't about to do it. I don't care about the aesthetics. I don't care about none of that. I've been in AT&T Stadium. I've been in there 3 times. And each time I enjoyed myself. I ain't gonna lie. But I ain't had to pay no $2,100. Sure, I ain't gonna pay no $3,300. Then, look at this. The final is gonna be in New Jersey. Official hospitality and top tier resale prices have reached astronomical levels. You think? With some seats listed at over $30,000. Oh. Oh. This is the big one. I'm coming to join you, Elizabeth. I'm coming to join you, Enora. I can't even talk no more. $30,000? You gotta be kidding me. To see two teams go up and down the field for 3 hours, maybe 4 hours, something like that. I think it's a 2 to 3 hour game. If I remember soccer rules correctly. Kicking a white ball with black spots. Headbutting the ball and headbutting each other. And kicking people in the shins. And sometimes in the groin area trying to kick this little ball through that big net. I'm gonna pay $30,000 for that? Y'all have lost y'all's minds. If you pay $30,000 for that, you have lost your mind. You have lost your mind if you pay $3,300. You've lost your mind if you pay $2,100. $1,200, you've lost your mind. $600 freaking dollars, you've lost your mind. Not your mind, Joe mine. I honestly don't know what else to say. I have never, ever heard of tickets being $30,000 to go see soccer, bro. The scary thing is, there's a lot of people that can afford it. What does that say? I bet your AT&T will be full and leaking over. People be hanging off the seats on the side. The front yard out there with the big screen. The apartment complexes that are right across from there. They're going to be having cookouts and what you call it, everything.

0: 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I know you're trying to save people from ticket scalpers, but my gosh, y'all scalping the scalpies. No, $30,000 for a game. I mean, I'm at a loss for words for the first time in my life. I'd love to see soccer. Matter of fact, I haven't seen soccer since college. College has been... hold on a second. I graduated. Okay. I've been out of college that long? Oh my gosh, I'm getting old. No, I'm not getting old. I've gotten old. The getting part is already done. I've gotten old. But I haven't seen a good soccer match, I mean, between legitimate teams, since I was in college. If you feel in your heart that the Lord himself placed it upon you to get me a 600, 1200, 3300, or $30,000 ticket. And if the Lord put that on your heart to get Big Day that ticket, may the Lord God bless you real good. Oh, I'm not going to turn it away. Let me just say that. I'd be foolish to turn away something like that. 30,000, all the perks need to be there. 30,000, you parking my ride. Put my elevation next to that Benz over there or that Maserati over there. $30,000 ticket? I might rent a Maserati. You don't play with me. That means I'm gonna have all the perks, and I'm gonna be up in the press, in the access, what you call it up there, and then I'm gonna be talking to people up there, and then I'm gonna be yeah. I could see that. That's if you want to bless me with a ticket. I'm just putting it out there. Just putting it out there. I'm done. The hashtag brother of baseball is up next. Mr. Willie F. T. Jr. You don't want to miss what Willie got to say, because I'm telling you, if Willie find out the tickets are 30,000, he going to definitely have something to say about this. All right? Hey, been an honor. Make sure you come back right here on the 11 and 5s and the 12 and 6s on BGC2, Monday through Friday, for this sick. And yeah, you can go ahead and bless me with that $30,000 ticket. Show.
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3: With your BGC Sports Network brief, I'm Tasha Tangier. The opening days of the FIFA World Cup tournament have been defined by dramatic late goals and stunning upsets. Debuting Cape Verde shocked the reigning European champions with a resilient scoreless draw. In Atlanta, Japan rescued a point in a Group F thriller with an 89th minute equalizer from Daichi Kamada. Vinicius Jr. fired back to equalize after Ismael Saibari's brilliant opening chip. Amad Diallo broke a scoreless deadlock with a clutch 90th minute winner. Qatar snatched a late point with an 89th minute header from Boualem Kuki. It was a massive blowout victory for Sweden that resulted in Tunisia immediately sacking head coach Sabri Lamo. And finally, the U.S. men's team kicked off their Group D campaign with a commanding victory over Paraguay, as the United States took an early lead following an own goal by Paraguay's Damian Bobadilla. With your BGC Sports Network brief, I'm Tasha Tangier.
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0: From the highest point of fake Texas, it's the hashtag brother of baseball, Willie F.T. Jr.
6: The man, the myth.
7: Well, fellas, ladies, gentlemen, baseball fans all over the planet, guess what? It is another edition of the hashtag Brothers of Baseball Show right here on the BGC Sports Network. There is the Rocky by Balboa of the Shakeback Media Group, Mike Fuji. What's happening, brother?
8: Pretty good, but I don't think you have the timer on.
7: The timer?
8: I don't see the clock.
7: Yeah, that's because there is no clock. We won't have we won't need the clock until the second segment.
8: All right. Because usually I see it in the upper left hand corner on my head.
7: Yeah. Yeah.
8: Then I feel like a fool.
7: Things have changed a little bit. So
8: a lot of stuff's happened in the past couple weeks.
7: I know it's been a couple weeks since we did this show, but surely we haven't lost all our faculties, have we?
8: Nah. A couple managerial changes.
7: All right, man. Let's
8: get being the Phillies.
7: Yeah, yeah. And we're gonna get right there as soon as we pay these bills. 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All right, to the dopest engineer on the planet, Big Day, what's going on? Man, we had so much fun at our draft party at the Chef's Corner in Fort Worth a couple weeks ago. I got a chance to be the lead host, and when I tell you, Mike, when that thing was done, I was completely exhausted.
8: I bet. I want to thank the Dallas Cowboys for making that trade with the Eagles, moving up three spots.
7: Yeah, how about them doing that? They got every choice the Cowboys had was a deep defensive player.
8: Right.
7: Every single one. So they're really trying to make that defense catch up somewhat with the offense. And a lot of people seem to think that if that does take place, then we as Cowboy haters could look forward to them faltering in January.
8: The Eagles got Mekhi Lemon out of USC.
7: Yeah. The replacement for A.J. Brown.
8: Yeah, I was just going to say it. Obviously. Guess the writing is on the wall.
7: Yeah, for sure. And it will be a mutual thing for both parties. But enough about football, because people are here to talk about or listen to us talk about baseball. And there's something that happened right there in your backyard in that stadium that used to be that we're going to talk about stadiums in the second segment. But Rob Thompson fired after, 5 years on the job? 4 years on? Yeah, 5 seasons on the job.
8: A little over five seasons.
7: What was the final straw?
8: No, when you were, 9-19?
7: Yeah.
8: You know, I'm not shocked. I mean, it should have happened, in the last tour. I mean, you run back the same trash for the last 3 years, and it's just a disgrace. Like, some had to give. Dave Dombrowski should be fired, too, because he's supposed to be the brains behind the operation.
7: Did he hire Rob Thompson?
8: No, I mean, they hired Joe Girardi, but Girardi got fired in early 22.
7: Yeah, because that's when Thompson came in and took over.
8: Well, he was the bench coach.
7: He took over as the managerial duties.
8: And he was the interim, and then he got the job. And we got the Phillies to the World Series in 22 against Houston.
7: I hated the Astros.
8: But, when you regress from World Series And knocked out in the NLCS by Arizona. You get knocked out by the Mets in the divisional round. You get knocked out by the Dodgers last year. I mean, you regress 4 years in a row.
7: Which is ironic because, I mean, he has a great winning percentage. For the time that he was there, he was, what, 355 and 270? So that's a 580 or 568 winning percentage. And he led the Phillies to 90-plus wins each of the 4 years.
8: Yeah.
7: And the win total actually went up from beginning to, well, what happened recently. So it just goes to show you, I guess, Mike, that it really truly doesn't matter what you do in the regular season, especially when your ball team or your ball club has aspirations for bigger and better things, such as a World Series, not just an appearance, but for a title.
8: Well, you got a top 3 to 5 highest payroll in baseball. And, you know, you didn't bring a right-handed – you brought Ardolas Garcia in, which I thought was a nice pickup. But, you know, Alec Boehm, whatever, you know, this team has too many left-handers on it. And, you know, it was just – you basically ran the same thing back for the last 2 years prior. And, you know, he could win 110 games like the 2010 or 2011 Phillies. But, you know, if you don't have the offense – you know, if you're just getting bounced out in the first or second round of the playoffs, I mean, something's got to give. Yeah. I mean, it's not all Thompson's fault. It's Dombrowski should be going, too.
7: Well, it's an aging roster, too. It's an aging roster. And like you said, top 3 or 4. Well, we already did. So it is an aging roster. It is an aging roster with the top 3 payroll, like you said. They have to get younger. They have to get younger and more athletic.
8: Well, I mean, it's not like they got a top minor league system like some of your other teams.
7: Mm-hmm.
8: I mean, already brought Justin Crawford's been pretty solid. You know, Andrew Painter, he's still developing. And, you know, you re-up Schwarber for 5 years, which I wouldn't have done.
7: Mm-hmm.
8: Because by that time, he'll be 38. He gave JT Realmuto 3 years, and he's already 35.
7: Mm-hmm.
8: And now the injury, he's already starting to get plagued with injuries. And I mean, luckily, they just got Zach Wheeler back. So, and about 2 weeks ago, they DFA'd Taiwan Walker finally. Thank God.
7: Designated for assignment.
8: And they shipped him off. Amen to that. Basically, you're still paying Nick Castellanos $20 million.
7: Mm-hmm.
8: And you got rid of Walker, which he was in the final year paying him $18 million. So you basically threw $38 million away on two players that, you know, you could have threw out to somebody else.
7: No doubt.
8: A right-handed bat.
7: But
8: they won 7 of 8 since Mattingly's taken over. And, you know, just – he needed a shot in the arm and a wake-up call.
7: Donnie Baseball, let's talk about that. Is he going to be a good fit for the Phillies as the top man?
8: I think he is. I mean, the guy's won everywhere he managed.
7: Mm-hmm.
8: Shamefully, never had a World Series ring yet, but, you know, he didn't even want to manage from what he was saying. I mean, I kind of thought they would have gave it to their third base coach, Dusty Wathan, who's probably been the third base coach for 2017, 2018. And, you know, he's the son of John Wathan, who was the player for Kansas City Royals. Yes, sir.
7: Well, I mean, we're going to get to the week that was here in the third or maybe the next segment. And you could talk about what has happened or how the club's performance has improved since the letting go of one Rob Thompson. So they have put together a little bit of some winning ways here. Mm-hmm. They're going to have to pray that the Braves start losing some games because
8: already hitting the ground. They're already like off to the races with the division.
7: Yeah, and if I'm not mistaken, the Braves are the only team in the league, in the majors, that has not lost a series the entire year. Now, that's wild. That's wild.
8: Yeah. I mean, Braves are already, I mean, the Mets are already 12 games back.
7: And they fired their guy, too, didn't they?
8: No, the Boston Red Sox.
7: Red Sox fired Cora. That's right. And I think, yeah. Didn't we have Boston going to the World Series? Or at least deep in the playoffs?
8: I think so. But, I mean, they cleaned house on everybody.
7: Well, it's their own fault. I mean, it is their own fault. Okay. 4.5 minutes left to go in the segment. We're going to pay tribute to a couple of greats from the game. The first one is Phil Garner, Garrett Anderson passed away first, but sure. Phil Garner passed away last week. So we're going to start with Garner.
8: Old scrap iron.
7: Old scrap iron. I remember him from his glory days with the Pirates. Broncos. Yeah, 77 years old, 16 years as a player.
8: We are family.
7: We are family. Oakland, Pittsburgh, Houston, the Dodgers, and the Giants. He's a three-time All-Star, hit 109 home runs in his career, drove in 738. He had a career OPS of 711, but he also managed the Brewers, the Tigers, and the Astros. And the Astros won, get this, the National League pennant back in 05.
8: All right.
7: Wait a minute. The National League pennant. Not the event. Yeah. Not the event.
8: I remember. When they had Brad Lynch. They had
7: the Killer Bees.
8: Yeah.
7: They had Bagwell
8: and Biggio.
7: Bagwell, Biggio, and it was another one too, wasn't it? I can't remember the third one. But anyway, so rest in peace to Phil Garner as he passes on at the age of, I think it was 79. And he was a key cog in the World Series championship, as you just said. We are family. Willie Stargell, Dave Parker, Kent Tecovey, Tim Foley,
8: Omar Moreno,
7: Bill Madlock. Oh my God,
8: Tim Foley at shortstop.
7: Yes, yes, sir. Yes,
8: John
7: sir.
8: Candelaria, Rick Rudin, Burt Blyleven
7: was the one pitcher who always seemed to be in the Cy Young Award conversation, but never was able to get over the top. He's one of the great pitchers. But Phil Garner, when he was managing the Astros, I remember that squad. And of course, way back then, it wasn't anything like it was with the Astros recently winning because, number one, the National League. Again, they were in the National League. For people out there that was born after 2006.
8: they were in the National League since their inception up until they transitioned over to the American League.
7: Yep, you're exactly right. And
8: because the Phillies beat them in a 5-game series in 1980 to go to the World Series.
7: And remember then, there was only two teams in each league that played.
8: Four divisions.
7: That's right. Four divisions. That's crazy. And then I was thinking about how Phil Garner, when he was managing the Astros, on how that team really took on his personality as their head guy. So rest in peace to old scrap iron himself, Phil Garner, much respected throughout the sport of baseball, both on and off the field. Man, he was a really, really good one. All right, and then we have Garrett Anderson, who passed away much younger 2 weeks ago, mm-hmm. and we didn't get a chance to get to it. He, Mike, was only 53 years old, and that hurt my heart simply because of his age, not just the fact that obviously he's passed away, but he passed away so young. And with everything that's going on here and even with you, we know that that is a very tender age. Talk a little bit about Garrett Anderson for the last minute, and then we'll pick up on the other side.
8: I remember, he played center field or left field for the Anaheim Angels. He was nearly a 300 hitter.
7: Mm-hmm.
8: Now he had some good years. Great player. You know, I don't think he got the credit he deserved, but he was, you know, definitely a great hitter, great defensively.
7: Yeah. He is one of those players that we don't talk enough about how good he was.
8: Nah.
7: And he wound up hitting 287 home runs in his career. Drove in over 1,300 runs, and he was also a very key cog in that World Series championship they won over the Barry Bonds-led Giants back in 02.
8: Yes, sir.
7: Yeah. All right, we're going to pick up here on the other side of the break. We are up against it. There's Mike. Big Day is in the background. Willie F.T. Jr. It's the hashtag Brothers of Baseball Show. The two-time show of the month, hashtag Brothers of Baseball Show. Y'all come on back and holler at us.
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10: For me, right now, my Mount Rushmore of New York Knicks of all time. Wart Clive Frazier helped to lead the Knicks to two championships. Patrick Ewing to me. Then on my Mount Rushmore, I've got John Starks on my Mount Rushmore. Willis Reed, he came in, limped in, hit the first two baskets of the game. The Knicks went on to win that 1973 championship, and that was the last championship that the Knicks won. So you want me to put Brunson, even with the championship, over Willis Reed? I can't do it.
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0: Welcome back to the second segment of the hashtag Brothers of Baseball Show. We just kicking it live, man, as this music refuses to die down. I'm going to have to make it die down, Mike. Oh, there it is. Okay, so we are back for the second segment.
1: Crash and burn.
0: It's still playing.
1: Took a nosedive. Shoot it.
0: Oh, my goodness. It look.
1: Put it out of its misery.
0: It would not stop. I didn't understand it. It's still going. I can still hear it in the background. Okay, we need to get rid of that. All right, just in case you guys missed it in the first segment, we did talk about the firing of Rob Thompson. Of course, Mike has the inside track on that, as you can tell. He is in Philly, and he has the old Vet Stadium behind him. And
1: filthy in Philly. Yeah,
0: that's where you throw batteries on field, right? Batteries. Batteries and
1: some of these low lifes. I'll leave it at that.
0: Oh my gosh!
1: And I know we're on the Christian Network.
0: That's right. That's right. I'm so glad you.
1: I gotta wear my halo.
0: Right. I'm so glad that you remembered that because I know there were times where you did not remember that, and we had to reel some stuff in. But anyway, we also talked about we paid homage to Phil Garner, old scrap iron himself, and Garrett Anderson, who passed away as well. So we're going to pick up with Garrett Anderson here in just a second. This second segment, it is being brought to you by the Big Game Christian Sports Network. Thank you from us for the last 14 years you've been supporting the BGC Sports Network. And for the last 8 years, the BGC Sports Network, too. So from all of us to all of you, we want to say thank you as we look forward to the future and beyond. Question. When he says the future and beyond, what do you think he means by that?
1: Who?
0: Whoever wrote that.
1: Just the future and how far beyond goes, I don't know.
0: Uh-huh. Well,
1: beyond the future.
0: Beyond the future.
1: May the fourth be with you.
0: Yeah. And speaking
1: March
0: of that.
1: May 6th.
0: Yeah, that just came out, right? Another Star Wars?
1: Nah, they always just say on May 4th, let the fourth be with you.
0: Let the fourth be with you. All right.
1: May the force be with you, like in Star Wars.
0: Exactly. All right. So we are technology is doing its thing again. For some reason, we have not been able to connect to Twitter, and I've been trying to for the last few seconds, and it seems as though it may be getting ready to work. But just in case that it doesn't, thank you guys for out there for checking us out on Facebook, LinkedIn, YouTube, Instagram TV. And I do believe that we are now on Twitter. Or maybe not. I don't know what's going on with the technology, but be that as it may, we're going to continue on. All right, Big Day.
1: Twitter.
0: Yeah. So before we get back, let's go ahead and get back to Garrett Anderson. We were talking about how he was one of just many great players that we feel as though they don't get as much credit or as much love as they deserve. He had a very good career at the dish, and I think he had a career batting average of like 293, 287 home runs, over 1,300 RBIs. And he led the league in doubles back in 2002, that year they went to the World Series. He had a career high in doubles at 59, I think it was, or 56. And that year, he actually finished fourth in the American League MVP balloting. I didn't even remember that until we were getting ready for the show. I'm like, oh, yeah, that dude had a great season that year. And it's understandable why the Angels did end up winning the World Series that year.
1: I'm all right. I mean, Mike Socia was the manager, and they had some pretty good players on that team when they beat the Giants.
0: Yeah, they did. And the Giants, that team was
1: Dusty Baker.
0: Yeah, that team was loaded too with Barry Bonds and others. I think Jeff Kemp was on that squad.
1: Jeff Kent.
0: Yeah. Yeah. Mm-hmm.
1: Matt Williams.
0: Was Posey on that squad? Yep. No, Posey wasn't on that squad. That's before Posey's time.
1: But Tim, what was his name, that pitcher? Tim, the long Tim Lincecum.
0: Yeah. Yes. The freak.
1: Yeah.
0: All right. So before we get on to the rest of part of the show, for the last several episodes, we've been doing, I don't know, movies, baseball characters, all that.
1: Yeah.
0: But I decided to switch it up this time for Mike. And this time we're going to talk about old school stadiums. And I think there may be a sound for that. And if there is, it's going to be played right now.

0: I was a kid again. There's nothing wrong with wishing that we were a kid again, right?
1: Nah, Toys R Us kid. It was even better.
0: All right, so we're going to talk about four stadiums from the old school that... Go ahead.
1: Is one behind me included?
0: No, I didn't put the Vet on there because I knew you would have chosen the Vet. And I had a feeling that the Vet would be behind you when we did this. So I did not include I did not include the Vet. But I did include this one. Do you know what that one is?
1: I don't see it.
0: You don't see it? How you don't
1: see
0: it?
1: It's either Riverfront or Three Rivers.
0: That is Three Rivers Stadium in Pittsburgh, Pennsylvania. The confluence.
1: Well, it says it up here too in this little.
0: Yeah, up here. You see that?
1: That's it says Three Rivers Stadium. It stops at the I. You cut the UM off.
0: Yeah. So here you have the Allegheny.
1: Oh, that's Riverfront.
0: No, that's Three Rivers. Look.
1: It is?
0: Yeah, because, you know. Cincinnati,
1: yeah, right here.
0: Cincinnati doesn't have these two rivers like this. So this,
1: yeah, but it is called River. It was Riverfront Stadium.
0: This is the Allegheny. This is the
1: Monongahela.
0: And then back here is the Ohio. So the Ohio actually converges into those. So we have Three River Stadium there, and we also have. Let's get rid of that one and put another one up. We also have, whoops, wait a second. Take that down. Stop that one. We're going to put up another one. Nope, not that. We're going to put up, come on, producer. I'm going to have to fire you, producer, if you don't get your stuff straight. All right, here's another one. And this one is, wait a minute.
1: Gastrodome.
0: Oh, nope. Guess again.
1: The one in Minnesota.
0: Nope. Metrodome. Guess again.
1: Kingdoms, yeah.
0: The Kingdom, that's right. The Kingdom were the Seattle. Actually, this was a venue for three different franchises. The Seahawks, the Mariners.
1: Soccer team?
0: Nuh-uh. The Seattle Supersonics.
1: Supersonics.
0: Right, so that was a triple hitter right there. Right. So we got two more, right? And I think for these last two, this is a good one right here, and I know you're gonna hate it, but that's the one. That's the reason why I put it up there. Which one is that?
1: Oakland.
0: No.
1: Candlestick Park.
0: Nope.
1: Jack Murphy.
0: That is Shea Stadium in Flushing.
1: It is.
0: Yeah.
1: Man, Flushing.
0: Yeah.
1: Can I say that?
0: yeah, you can say that. And for everybody that will be ultimately listening to the show on the weekend or...
1: where the Mutts played.
0: Yeah, where the Mutts play. So what we're doing is we're talking about old school stadiums, and we're on three or four. The first one was... the second one was the Kingdome. The first one was Three River Stadium. Here we have
1: Pittsburgh.
0: Shea Stadium in New York in Queens. And then the last... But not the least. And I think this one right here might be the winner. And the reason why I say that is because of the city. This city is so much of a sports town. It's really considered one of the great sports towns in America. And I have a debate about that. No, it's not Philadelphia.
1: River. Bush.
0: Yes, that is the old Bush Stadium where
1: St. Louis.
0: The Cardinals and the Cardinals played in St. Louis. You can see the St. Louis Arch. We actually went up in that thing, Mike, a few years ago, back in 2000.
1: Yeah, you can go up there.
0: Yeah, you can actually take an elevator. So if you see this part, if you can see this part, I'm trying to circle here at the top. That's where we were. So you take an elevator from here and it goes up and then it stops and then you can actually get out. And look out over this side of the city and then look over that way as well. So, yeah, it was pretty cool.
1: Isn't that like the midway between the east and the west?
0: They consider St. Louis the gateway to the west.
1: Yeah, that's what I mean.
0: Yeah. All right. So, again, this is what we call our – this is what
1: Cast
0: we call our this –

0: I was a kid again. Yeah, really wish I was a kid again. So, Mike, which one of these old school stadiums are we bringing back to life?
1: No. I don't know. I'd say the Kingdom.
0: The Kingdom? I like the Kingdom, other than the fact that
1: I was never there, but
0: I like the Kingdom's choice, and but the fact that the carpet there was it drew comparisons to what it was like at the Vet.
1: Well, I mean Cincinnati, Three Rivers, the Vet.
0: I think
1: one other one was the Cookie Cutter Stadium.
0: Yeah. And I think I'm going to go with Three Rivers Stadium simply because of not necessarily the venue itself, but how it was situated in the city. And the name Three Rivers Stadium for me is one of the dopest names a stadium could have.
1: I've been to PNC Park.
0: Uh-huh.
1: And I've been to where the Steelers play, which
0: AmeriSure Stadium.
1: Heinz Field, but what I remember. They're side by side.
0: Yeah,
1: that's kind of like Camden Yards and M&T Bank in Baltimore. They're side by side.
0: Yeah, I actually have seen both of those stadiums. Haven't been on the inside of them, but yeah,
1: beautiful. Been to M&T Bank about three times. Been to Camden Yards about a half dozen.
0: Oh, okay. Sweet. That's on my list.
1: I was at Shea Stadium.
0: Mm-hmm.
1: I was like sitting on each other's laps. That's how tight the seats were. No, you couldn't. Like, the seats were like that big.
0: Yeah. And the reason why we chose these stadiums is because they play football and basketball there at these venues. And aside from the Kingdom, they played basketball, football, and baseball there. And it was the thing to do back then when franchises were trying to get venues. It was like a share between the football and the baseball franchises.
1: I remember the Pistons played at the Pontiac Silverdome.
0: That they did. Now they play
1: basketball.
0: Little Caesars Arena in downtown Detroit. But and the last standing stadium that has that multi-purpose ability is the Oakland Alameda County Coliseum. And now the only team that plays there is the some soccer club that's out there in Oakland, and I think they play pickleball there too. So, all right. So
1: are they going to keep that stadium around, or are they?
0: Yeah, I think they're going to keep it around. They may be hoping for something in the future, but the way that Oakland is right now, I mean, it's improving, but there's a lot of work that needs to be done in Oakland for real.
1: Right.
0: All right, let's move on to the week that was. After firing Thompson, the field seems to have been rejuvenated. We know that they and the A's are embroiled in a midweek service in our series in Philly. But talk about the last week for the Phillies, Mike.
1: No, Phillies won. Since Donnie Baseball took over, they won 7 out of 8. So, you know, it was a shot in the arm. And, you know, Don Mattingly taking over, you know, this team really has no choice but to buy into what he's selling. And, you know, he's already been a proven manager. You know, he's had winning records everywhere he went, Miami, the Dodgers. You know, I think, you know, plus I forget the name of I think his son's name's Lucas.
0: Mm-hmm.
1: But he's ahead of the minor league scouting department for the Phillies.
0: So let me ask you this. Have you noticed a change in the players' energy since the change of
1: Yeah. Well, Harper had 2 home runs last night.
0: Mm-hmm.
1: I mean, Bryson Stott's called fire.
0: Yep.
1: What's his name? From Brandon Marsh is Brandon Marsh. Fire. I mean, Schwarber's got like 11 or 12 home runs. Zach Wheeler just came back. So, you know, Sanchez pitched a great game. Went like 8 1/3 last night.
0: Mm-hmm.
1: And DeRon came in and shut the door. But, I mean, Nola finally pitched a good game Monday night without giving up any gopher balls for once.
0: So does that mean that Nola is back in your good graces?
1: Not really.
0: It's going to take a little bit more than that, huh?
1: I mean, Jesus Luzardo's been lights out.
0: Yeah. Yeah.
1: You know, in two starts.
0: Well, it just goes to show you that, when we see teams, whether it's in, no matter what sport it's in, right? Mm-hmm. We see these franchises make these changes at the top. We don't necessarily see that from a team that has, I shouldn't say necessarily because we do see it, but it's not very common for a team to replace a manager that has as much talent that the Phillies do have. And the fact that their manager, that Thompson, was fairly successful in his tenure there. So sometimes it just takes a jolt to get those stars back going. And especially if his voice wasn't reaching them and he wasn't able to motivate them like they need to be motivated or get them ready like they need to be gotten ready, then yeah, I could see it.
1: It was the same. You know, it was the same thing. And, there's no excuse.
0: Yeah. Yeah.
1: People say, I'm sure the guy's a very nice man, a great human. But if you ain't putting Dobbs in the win column,
0: none of that matters.
1: Hey.
0: That matters. All right, Mike, we're up against the break. We'll let you catch that last thought on the other side. So y'all come on back. Willie Epstein Jr. Shakeback Sports Show. That's Saturday and Sunday. #Brothers of Baseball Show. Mike Fuji, big day. Y'all come back and holler at us.
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0: Welcome back to the third and final segment of Dance Fever.
1: Roger Thomas from Roger Thomas from What's Happening.
0: Welcome back to the third and final segment of Dance Fever. Also known as the hashtag Brothers of Baseball Show. Sure.
1: Like Eddie Murphy. And Roll, when he was on the phone with his dad, he said, "You're in a club with Danny Terrio."
0: Right. And we just having some fun, y'all. Don't mind us. Anyway, just in case you missed it in the second segment, we wrapped up to talk about the late, great Garrett Anderson. Of course, he passed away a couple
1: weeks. Sorry. Sorry, I wasn't. You had me thinking of.
0: Okay. Do you need to mute for a second?
1: No, I'm good.
0: Okay, you sure? All right, so we were talking about Garrett Anderson, and of course Mike is not laughing at the fact that he passed away. He's laughing at something that I guess you had to be there. And then we started talking about the week that was. We were talking about the Phillies. We're going to pick up there here in just a second. This third and final segment, it is being brought to you by us. And we are the Big Game Christian Sports Network. Now is your chance to continue to support the BGC Sports Network. And we're introducing the My BGC merch store, where you can purchase authentic BGC merch like our coffee mugs, the overhyped, unofficial, and slightly censored t-shirts, BGC desk mat, as well as so many other things. Go to the merch page, bgcsports.net, place your order today, because you know why? The BGC merch is waiting on you. Okay, back to the week that was. We're talking about Philadelphia, and of course there we have a civil war going on within the hashtag Brothers of Baseball Show, because the Phillies and the A's will have played a midweek series. And Mike was talking about how the energy amongst the players has changed since the change was made from Rob Thompson to Don Mattingly. So one last question. Do you think this is going to be enough to inject enough energy to get the Phillies back to their winning ways and will ultimately try to catch the Atlanta Braves?
1: I think so. Baseball's... I love the move. When they brought Don Mattingly in, it was being kicked around. You know, I love the move because I don't want to say it was the writing on the wall for Thompson, but, you know, like I said, Donnie Baseball's won every, you know, he hasn't won a World Series, unfortunately, but he, you know, he's has, you know, a great winning record.
0: Yeah.
1: Great winning record and a great winning percentage in baseball. Where he's managed.
0: And maybe

0: get a clinch a wild card berth and you get in the playoffs, you know, after winning the division.
1: Yeah.
0: It's already been proven that that doesn't guarantee nothing.
1: Nothing.
0: Get in the playoffs and it's a totally different animal.
1: Mm-hmm.
0: Playoff baseball.
1: Especially in those 5-game series. You know what I mean?
0: Oh yeah. Right.
1: Because you can throw your ace out there at least twice in a 5-game series.
0: All right. And you really need your top two or three starters if you need to go, you know, three or four.
1: Yeah, or they can come out of the pen. You know, we've seen that before as well. All right. For my A's, the A's, we find ourselves at the top of the American League West as the only team as of tape time with a winning record in that division. Hooray and kudos to Nick Kurtz and Lawrence Butler, who had a decent game the other night. I think he went yard maybe once, or he went yard once for sure. And I know he has some stellar defensive players. Those guys are still hitting below the Mendoza line, but when the rest of the division is as bad as it is and we can just keep doing what we're doing, then I think we would be okay. You know, the A's were one of those teams that a lot of people said, this is a team that could make the playoffs this year.
0: Well, why not? I mean, they got some young talent.
1: Mm-hmm.
0: You know, I'm sure it'll be better once they, you know, get settled in Vegas in another year or two.
1: Yeah, and here's the thing, though, man. I really hate that we traded Mason Miller to the San Diego Padres. I saw a stat about that dude. I want to say it was last week. As a matter of fact, I think I still have it. And while I look for it, this guy has continued to prove why he is the best closer in the game. Okay, here it is. So I think this was up until maybe last week or so. By the time that this came out, he had pitched 11 and one-third innings, 27 strikeouts, a 0.00 ERA, and 8 saves. You talk about efficiency, and we traded guy.
0: At the deadline last year, even.
1: Yeah. I don't know what we're going to get for him, but
0: we'll see.
1: It's crazy. All right, let's get to the power rankings. It is the first one of the year, Big Day, so if you don't mind, go ahead and hit the music. Power! So let's go ahead and get done. Get these power rankings in first of the year. Top five in the American League, top five in the National League. We have just a bit outside in both leagues, and then we have top 10 in the majors. First one of the year. Mike, would you like to debut your list for this first time this year?
0: Sure. American League or National League?
1: It's up to you. You choose.
0: All right, I'll go with the home court, the National League on this side of the MLB.
1: All right,
0: I got the Braves, Dodgers, Cubs, Padres, and Reds.
1: Do you see what I see?
0: No.
1: I think you copied off my paper.
0: I looked in your window.
1: Listen,
0: literally.
1: I need to see this.
0: I'm all the way in Philly.
1: Yeah, I was just looking behind me to see if there's a camera implanted back there somewhere. That's crazy. So you have the Braves, the Dodgers, the Cubs, the Padres, and the Reds.
0: Yeah.
1: I have the exact same thing. The Braves, the Dodgers.
0: Great minds think alike.
1: The Braves, the Dodgers, the Cubs, the Padres, and the Reds. Now, the Reds, I want to talk a little bit about them. I don't know if you saw it the other day, but they were playing in Pittsburgh, and they were getting beat so bad that they had to use my big homie as one of the relief pitchers, Jose Trevino.
0: You know him, right?
1: Yeah, yeah. And I meant to text him to ask him how much fun he was having, because he had this big old smile on his face. But he was up there throwing lollipops, and he was getting some folks out. He got dinged around a little bit, but at that point in the game, it was a wash. All right, again, so we both have Atlanta, the Dodgers, Chicago Cubs, the Padres, and the Reds. Do you have a just a bit outside?
0: Yeah, the Phillies.
2: Just a bit outside.
1: Okay.
0: Oh, 7 out of 8.
1: Just a bit outside, hashtag Jabbo for the National League for me. I have all of

0: National League Central. Every single team that's there, without with the exception, of course, the Cubs and Reds, because they're in the top five. But Pittsburgh, St. Louis, they could make a case. St. Louis could actually make a case for being in the top five in a lot of people's estimations. But anyway, that's what it is. So, again, he has the Phillies. I have all of the National League Central.
1: Just a bit outside.
0: All right, let's swing it to the American League. Go. Top 10 in the AL. What you got?
2: Yankees, Rays, Guardians, Tigers, A's.
0: Guardians? Guardians? Say it again. Okay, repeat it.
2: No, wait. I'm sorry. Yankees, Rays, Guardians, Tigers, A's.
0: Same team, just different order. Okay, I have the Yankees, and it's the Yankees and everybody else right now. Although, I shouldn't really say that because the Rays are playing some really good ball, and I think, if I'm not mistaken, the Rays actually won the last series between themselves and the Yankees. So, the Yankees, the Rays, the A's, Detroit, and Kansas City. And Detroit could be in some trouble because the word came out that Tarek Skubal is going to be on the IL for some elbow inflammation. So let's keep our fingers crossed that that dude does not need Tommy John surgery. And obviously we're remiss the remainder of the year and probably a good part of next year as well. All right. Do you have a top? Do you have a just a bit outside in the American League?
2: Yes. The Blue Jays and the Mariners.
1: Just a bit outside.
0: Okay. I got all of the American League Central.
1: Just a bit outside.
0: Even though they're all, I mean, that division is so horribly bad that I am picking every team in there because from the top to the bottom, they're only separated by like a game and a half.
2: Oh, yeah, it's a logjam.
0: Yeah, and it's a losing logjam because none of them have an above 500 record.
2: I know.
0: Yeah. All right, top 10 in the majors. Go, Mike.
2: Braves, Yankees, Dodgers, Cubs, Padres, Rays, Reds, Brewers, Cardinals, and Pirates.
0: One more time.
2: Braves, Yankees, Dodgers, Cubs, Padres, Rays, Brewers, Cardinals, and I meant to put the Guardians in there and screwed up.
0: Well, okay. We differ big time on this one. Big Day, I got top 10 in the majors. I got the Yankees, the Braves, the Dodgers, the Cubs, the Rays, the Padres. Wait a minute. Braves, Rays, and Padres, and A's. Okay, so again, Yankees, Braves, Dodgers, Cubs, Rays, Padres, Reds, A's, Tigers, Royals. That's my top 10. That is the very first power rankings of the 2026 season for Major League Baseball, and we are proud to do it. Okay, we got 2.5 minutes left to go on the show. I wanted to ask you about this injury, potential injury for Tarek Skubal. I think it's going to pretty much solidify or confirm, rather, that his days in Detroit are probably over. Remember, he won the arbitration award back in the hot stove because they did not want to give him the extension. So he won, a record setting 30 something point million dollars in an arbitration case, yeah. Highest in the history of Major League Baseball. Mm-hmm. Do we believe? Okay. With the Tigers, yeah, they're at the top of the division. And if he is able to come back from this injury or this potential injury, do we see the Tigers possibly unloading him at the deadline? Because I think they could get some good pieces for him.
2: They could. I mean, I think it just depends on where they're sitting in the division or if they're in wild card contention.
0: Well, as bad as the American League has been up to this point, I mean, they're going to be in play for the division all year round, if you ask me. Even with the division being as bad as it is, and no team, I mean, no team in that division can seems not to be able to win on the road, except for the Chicago White Sox. So, we're going to revisit this as we get closer to the deadline because that's something that we're going to have to keep an eye on. And
2: going to monitor that pretty.

0: 16-3 in the playoffs, set a franchise record for the Knicks. Also, I think we were second right behind Golden State. Golden State probably had the best record. I think they went 15-1, if I'm not mistaken, or was it 16-1, something like
1: It's
0: that?
1: 16. I think yeah, I think they did go 16-1.
0: Yeah. Finals recap. We're gonna start with you because, and here's the thing tonight, fellas. Before anybody speaks or says anything, you gotta start off by saying orange and blue skies. You gotta start off by saying that. B, let's go. Finals recap.
2: Orange and blue skies. It is orange and blue skies. Gee, I didn't like that you took the shot at me because I did remember in my adult life that I did see the Washington Mystics capture a WNBA championship in 2019. I did. I seen it. I don't do it. Don't do it. I know what you're gonna do. You're trying to belittle it now. Don't do that. It's American sports. It's pro sports, G. Don't do that. Don't do that right now to me. Otherwise than that, finals recap. Hey man, I think going into it. We all knew, or at least hoped that the Knicks would win. I think all of our picks was Knicks unanimously. I will say the Knicks were built to win. The team, the way that Dolan, the way that they implemented Mike Brown into this year, the way that they were able to go get key pieces like Jordan Clarkson, Jose Alvarado. Their team was built to win. They were built to compete against anybody. I know we say they didn't go against the Celtics, so they didn't go, but they played and they beat who was in front of them, and that's all you can ask for. Captain Clutch, Jalen Brunson. Boy, oh boy, oh boy, how that trade looks now from Dallas to the Knicks. It looks like the Mavericks got fleeced. Not only did they lose Luka, but they lost the MVP of the finals, the MVP of the Eastern Conference Finals, and now a champion who stands at 6 foot. Captain Clutch, I think I had him for MVP the whole series. I know a lot of back and forth was going to Cat, to OG, to different pieces, but when it was time to play ball, and I'm just talking about game five, when it was time to play ball, Captain Clutch came up clutch. Karl-Anthony Towns only 2 points. OG only 11 points, but Captain Clutch 45 points in a closeout game. This almost reminded me of Giannis when he had 50 in the closeout game at home. I think this was even more impressive because it was done on the road. Now I know that it was done on the road, but that building looked 50-50 Knicks Spurs. I don't know if y'all looked, but it did not look like the Knicks were away. It did not. It felt like a Madison Square Garden game. The Knicks won it. Orange and blue skies. Jalen Brunson. We gotta run this back. Hey, Book, you wasn't on the show last week, but I got a lot of slack about running this back with the same team. But for me, I think that this is a no-brainer. Captain Clutch, Karl-Anthony Towns, Rick Brunson being the MVP, getting in Jalen Brunson's butt in that series against the Hawks. Orange and blue skies, baby. That's all we can say. The Knicks in five.
0: We'll go to you, Zeke. We'll go to you. We'll go to you. I'm waiting.
1: Once again, the forecast is orange and blue skies, without a doubt. But my take, I learned the Knicks right now as constructed, and to kind of like go back to B, I know we talked about it last week. A lot of these finals, you have to have a guy that you have to have your closer. Jalen Brunson, every single time down the stretch in the fourth quarter when he had the ball, it felt like the ball was going in every single time. And a lot of the times it did. And it didn't even take, I know, and I always go back to when we were in Dallas and the conversation we had against the series in Atlanta to where he was dribbling the air out the ball and it didn't look good. I think the night and day difference from there to now, the offense was a lot different. Even when Jalen Brunson was getting to his spots, he was efficiently getting there. He wasn't just dribble, dribble, dribble. Like it was, he was picking his spots. He was either getting there, he was kicking it out, or he was getting a bucket. And I mean, Jalen Brunson, he stepped up major, major.
0: Well, I gotta stop right there. He still was

0: He still does. I understand what you're saying. He was still getting to his spots sometimes, but there were sometimes he was dribbling the ball for 20, 25 seconds in that fourth quarter, which was killing us.
1: But at the same time, with that, when we're looking at like that last 5 minutes, I mean, he was dialed in. The biggest thing I think, I know we'll get into it, but the youth of the Spurs and the reason why, like, that's the big reason why I didn't pick them, even though I was high on them all season. The youth really just came to show. For you to be up 14 points, I think game one and game two, had another lead in game three, up by 29 game four, up by 16 game five, and you lose four out of those 5 games when you're leading 76% of the series, and the Knicks were able to kind of scratch and claw away. I think the veteran leadership of the Knicks to where they were like, no matter what, the game's not over until it's 0-0-0s. That was big. And this is one of the best playoff runs in a long time.
0: We're gonna go to A Boogie. I know A about to bring the energy. Like, I know Zeke and Brian trying to bring the energy, A, but they don't understand what it feels to be, to bleed that orange and blue, to feel that New York City love, to feel that New York City win right now. You know, Zeke had it, well, you know, with the Patriots and Tampa Bay when Brady, well, no, he's always been a Tampa Bay, a New England fan, but he's been a Brady fan. So he's got a lot of those things. You know, Brian went back to the Mystics. I'm not going to belittle that, but, you know, be, who? Like, I'm not.
1: Mystics, Atlanta, Della, don't do that. Do not,
0: He was like,
1: don't do that.
0: I mean, was you, like, B, was you really jumping out the gym when they
1: I
0: won?
1: wasn't.
0: Like,
1: No, I wasn't. I
0: I
1: was not
0: mean,
1: jumping out the gym.
0: was Washington like, did they shut down the city? Like, come on. You know, I give it to y'all, though. Y'all got some. Okay, I give it to y'all. I give it to you. But go ahead, A Boogie.
2: Yes, sir, man. Like we said at the beginning of the show, 53 years, man. It was a really long time coming. Getting into the game, though, like the whole panel said, Captain Clutch, Jalen Brunson, he put on a crazy performance. I know we were arguing over who might win the Finals MVP, Cat, Jalen Brunson, but that game showed the definitive answer on why he deserved that. He went off, but not to try to downplay other people's performances. I think we all played relatively good, maybe except for Cat and his 2 points. But when you have somebody like Jalen Brunson picking up the slack, that really helps. And for the Spurs, like I said before, I think this is like their LeBron, or this is Wemby's LeBron 2007 run. They're not really ready yet. They will be. I can see them winning a ring in the next, I was gonna say five, maybe the next 5 to 7 years. Because they really have a lot of talent. Dylan Harper is really talented. Stephon Castle, if he can get consistent, they're going to be a problem, man. Wemby is going to be Wemby. So, but yeah, man, this is a long time coming. This is a really good game.
0: Fellas, you know this it. The Knicks, I think, going into the playoffs was not where we all thought they probably know. You know, nobody picked the Knicks. I think the Knicks knew what they had, and even in the Atlanta series, I was like, yo, it's 2-1, we down. Like, I felt this ain't gonna happen. It goes back to the midseason, what they call it, the midseason tournament. And the Knicks said, we don't want to raise that banner. That ain't the banner we want to raise. And it came back into fruition that now they're gonna raise the real banner. Now, they could probably go back and raise the in-season cup.
1: I was gonna ask you, if you are the Knicks, do you still raise that banner now?
0: I
1: Or no,
0: think
1: do you say scratch it?
0: you raise it, but you raise it
1: With
0: after
1: a chip.
0: you raise the chip first. You raise the chip banner first, then you say, okay, we did win this. So they won both. You know what I'm saying? I will say, this is probably one of the greatest feelings, yo. I went to bed like last night, like after 12. I had to be to work at 4. I was up. I walked into work. As I'm walking into work, people like, yo, G, congratulations. I says, talk to me nicely. Talk to me nicely. I walked into work just like that. Talk to me nicely. We had a meeting this morning, and right after the meeting, they was like, Does anybody have anything to say? I said, yeah. I need everybody here to say orange and blue skies. I said, everybody say the New York Knicks won the championship. I wanted everybody to know. Like, listen, you don't know when you're going to get this, like, when this is going to happen again, yo. You don't know. So you gotta cherish this moment, man. Like, you got to take this in, because it's been 9 different champions over the last 9 years. Nobody has repeated, yo. So, you know what I'm saying? And not to say that we can't get back, but it's that much harder to repeat, yo. I think it's hard to win one, but to repeat is even harder, man. We gotta hit this break, man. It's yours truly, the Brooklyn Boy, right here on the BGC Sports Network. It's the Empire Sports Radio Show. Nope, my bad. It's the Orange and Blues Sky Show today, baby. So get ready, man. We about to take y'all on another level. Coming back in segment 2. Be right back.
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0: And we're back. Segment 2. Yours truly, the Brooklyn Boy, right here on the Orange and Blue Sky Show on the BGC Sports Network. Zeke's in the building, chopping up 757 in the building. Eight Boogie's in the building. Start this segment off. Zeke, stat of the week, what you got for us? And I'm before you even start, if it ain't nothing about, it better be all about the Knicks. If you got anything other than the Knicks, we don't want it.
1: Well, I do have some Knicks stats. So, with, like I mentioned, I kind of hinted at, with the Spurs leading 76% of the series, that marks the largest mark of a team leading that they didn't win the series. So the Knicks pulled off one of the greatest, one of the greatest runs. And we already know that they had the biggest comeback in the finals. I mean, that's that right there. That shows a lot of adversity, you overcoming adversity to only be up. I mean, oh, and also this, another stat I forgot, that if the game was 46 minutes long, the Spurs would have won 5-1. But being that it's 48, the Knicks won in 5.
2: So analytically, the Spurs should have won the series.
1: analytically, the Spurs won 5-1.
0: Let me tell you something. Go back to analytically, Cleveland would have been the Eastern Conference champs. Analytically, San Antonio would have been the finals champs. You know what I'm saying? Let's get into the finals recap for me. I looked at a stat. I saw a stat yesterday. They put it on TV. The Spurs was leading 177 minutes to the Knicks 56 minutes out of that series. And it just goes to show you, Wemby said, we dominated in that series. You probably dominated at times, but it just goes to show that you got to play 48 minutes of basketball. If the Knicks showed you anything in his finals, is that from the time the ball was heisted until it was 0-0-0, fellas, they didn't give up. They didn't give up. That every game, the Spurs had a lead. And what you've noticed is Wemby went to the bench. And now we can say every time Harper went to the bench, it was a problem. Both of them went to the bench. It's just like they didn't have anything. I am really happy for this Knicks team. Let me tell you why. You got three before this season or whatever. Jalen Brunson, Josh Hart, Mikal Bridges. I'm going to just call them three blue-collar guys. Won a championship at Nova. Actually, I think JB won two. JB and Mikal, I think, won two, if I'm not mistaken, together.
21: Mm-hmm.
0: Come to the NBA, and who would have think? If I ask y'all this question, y'all, and I'm going to say it to myself. If you put those three together in college and say, oh, these three can win in the NBA, we all be lying if we said that. We all be lying if you said Mikal, Jalen Brunson, and Josh Hart will win an NBA championship as well. But it goes to show you, when you put people together, a great team, but a good nucleus. We looking back at the Cat trade. Yeah, Cat got in a foul trouble, but Cat played Wemby great in this series. You bring in OG. You got a Josh Hart. You got a Mikal Bridges. You have a Jalen Brunson. You have a Clarkson off the bench. You have a Shamet off the bench. We're still looking for Deuce. Anybody seen Deuce? Somebody go please find Deuce. Deuce is getting ready to go to the G League, or we about to waive him. Deuce was non-existent in this playoffs. I'm just going to keep it a buck. Mitchell Robinson, key rebounds. This Knicks team was put together for the long haul for the season. And if I can say anything, my NBA recap would be, or finals recap would be, the resilience of the Knicks for not giving up in each game. That would be my finals recap for the finals, fellas. Let's talk about the Spurs. Let's talk about the rankings, fellas, of the last 10 champions. Start with you, Brian, and we'll go around the room. From 10 to 1, the 21 Bucks coming at number 10, the 2020 Lakers at number 9, the 22 Warriors at number 8, 23 Nuggets at 7, 2019 Rapids at 6, 24 Celtics at 5, 25 Thunder at 4, 26 Knicks at 3, 2018 Warriors at 2, 2017 Warriors at 1. Do you like the list? What would you change, B, or you feel like this is a great list?
3: This is a good list. I would put the Lakers at number one. I think just that 2020, that bubble year, no bias either. I know you're going to say, like, yeah, LeBron, my guy. LeBron is my guy, but not even that. I think the bubble ring was one of the hardest rings to get. I would move that to one, and then everything else would be on as it is. So I would put the Lakers at one, the Warriors at two, Warriors at three, Knicks at 4, Thunder at 5, Celtics at 6, Raptors at 7, Denver at 8, Warriors again at 9, and Bucks at 10.
0: So you got the Knicks at 4.
3: I got Knicks at 4. Mm-hmm.
0: Your Lakers at 3.
3: Mm-hmm. Lakers at 1.
0: Ooh. Okay. Yeah. Zeke, what you got?
1: I like the top two. I think those Warriors teams with KD were just like unbeatable. I would drop the 22 Warriors team down to 10, move that Lakers team. I think, would be said of me, that bubble ring was tough to win. I would have that in my top five. So I would go both Warriors teams. I do like the Knicks at 3. Like, I just can't get over that. I can't put past the playoff run that they had to where they dominated everybody. Like them at 3. That Thunder team was really, really good. The Lakers team at number 5, that Celtics team at 6, and then I'll just move everyone down.
0: Hey, Boogie, what you got?
2: Yeah, I like the top 3 of this list. Like Zeke said, I don't think nobody like will be able to compete, especially in the last 10 with the 2017 or 2018 Warriors. Yeah, I'll keep that. I'll keep the top 3. I'll move the Lakers up to number... I'll put the Lakers at number 4. I think in that year, LeBron was that was another peak year for LeBron, and that was one of the best performances we've seen from Anthony Davis throughout that whole playoff run. He was a monster, and then the people behind them off the bench, Alex Caruso, Dwight Howard, probably really good in the playoffs, Rondo. So I think when you put all that in, they're definitely top 5. So it'd be the Warriors for me. Warriors at 1, Warriors at 2. Knicks at 3, Lakers at 4, Boston at 5, Raptors at 6, the Nuggets at 7. Actually, yeah, I'll put the Warriors at 10 and move the Bucks in their spot. So the Bucks would be at 8.
0: This is where the show gets interesting. In the famous words of my guy, Lee Corso, so fast. You guys disappointed me, man. You guys disappointed me, man. You guys really disappointed me. Guys really disappointed me on this one. I'm going to push the needle. When we look at ranking the last 10 NBA champions, can I ask y'all a question? That 2017 and 2018 Warriors team was supposed to win. Am I right or am I wrong?
2: Right. Right.
0: B, I didn't get an answer from you, sir. I need to make sure.
3: Right. You're right.
0: I need to make sure you're on board. What I'm about to... All right?
3: I want you.
0: 2024 Celtics were supposed to win that year, right?
3: Jay, it was Luka, right? That was Luka year?
0: Yeah, they were supposed to win.
3: Yeah, they were supposed to win that.
0: Okay. The 2021 Bucks wasn't supposed to win. Well, they went on a run. We didn't say, oh, going into the season that they was going to win.
3: They could win it. Mm-hmm.
0: Right. The 2023 Nuggets got hot at the right time during the playoffs. Jokic, Murray. 2025 Thunder, we said they could do it. If they could get to the finals, they did it. We didn't know if that, coming into the season, they was a good team, 60-win team. Fellas, when I look at this list, there's two teams on here that weren't expected to win the NBA Finals. and they went and won the NBA Finals?
3: The Raptors.
0: That's your 2019 Raptors and your 2026 Knicks. Those two teams were not supposed to, they were not picked to win the NBA championship at all. Now, we were picked, but it was like our odds were like a plus. We was like fifth, sixth, seventh. The Raptors, I don't even know where they were. So if we're ranking the last 10 NBA champions, I got to put the Knicks and I got to put the Raptors in the top five. But I actually got to move the, I have to probably put the Raptors at number two, and I got to move the Knicks to number one. And I'm not saying that because it's orange and blue skies. When you look at a lot of these champions, a lot of these champions going into the season, you said they were going to win the championship. They was winning it. Who was stopping KD, Steph, Klay, and Draymond? Who was stopping them? Nobody. If we'd have said before the season, now before the season, we probably all said, yeah, the Knicks, or we could say certain teams, hey, we talking trash. Let's be real, fellas. None of y'all, probably besides me and A Boogie, had real, real hope on the Knicks. Heck, Brian, I think you might have picked, I don't know if you picked Philly, but you and Zeke picked Cleveland. If I'm not mistaken, it's okay. Cause analytically, they did win. analytically, they beat us. You know what I mean? They got that analytical ring. They got that analytical ring. But I just wanted to say, I feel like the Knicks could be number one and the Raptors could move up because they wasn't expected to win.
3: Where would you put that Lakers team at then? At 2020?
0: I felt like LeBron, AD. Honestly, I felt like you got LeBron and AD, and at that time, you could say LeBron was in his prime. AD was in his prime. The team that they had in I think they had a KCP. They had a defensive team. I feel like I think the Lakers probably, without a doubt, once they got AD at the All-Star break, that was the taking. They got a chance to win the championship. I think once they got AD, now going into the season, I don't think they was favored. But once they got AD, I feel like, so we could possibly move the Lakers up as well. Because they wasn't favored to win. I'm looking at the teams that wasn't favored to win and won it all. Versus the teams that we were like, yo, come on, man. Like, really? Who going to stop?
1: No, but nobody on this list is beating that 2017 Warriors team.
0: No. I agree with you, Z. But I feel like, they're expected to win the championship. Gotcha. You know what I'm saying? Like, I ain't taking nothing away from them. But I feel like if I'm saying, if they would have lost, it would have been the biggest upset in basketball history. With KD coming there, because that year, that's the year he went there to go chase the ring.
1: Yeah. You know what I'm saying? The 3-1 loss.
0: Yeah. So let's keep it moving, though. I want to throw something out there, y'all. I want y'all to give me five superstars right now, if you can name five. Players that's been in the league that are, we talking about all-stars, whatever the case may be. Let's start with you, Brian. Give me five stars that don't have a ring. Give me three. Give me three, if you can't name it. Give me three bonafide stars that don't have a ring.
3: Bonafide stars that don't have a ring. We can talk about everybody or just people that are healthy?
0: Everybody, because okay. Some of y'all may have the same three, but I'm going somewhere with this because it's crazy because I heard this was something that was talked about on the panel on TV. One of the things, give me three superstars that don't have a ring.
3: I would say Damian Lillard. I would say I'm trying to think. You got me with this one. Superstars. I'm trying to think. Superstars teams.
1: I got a big one.
0: Go ahead.
3: Maybe Embiid.
0: Okay.
1: Luka.
0: Okay. Just throw names. Matter of fact, let's just throw names out. Let's just throw names out instead of going around. Just throw names out.
1: Luka, Harden.
2: I think Ant is coming to that superstar range.
3: Yeah.
0: Okay.
1: Ant. Booker.
3: Booker. Yeah.
1: Booker.
0: Booker. Okay.
2: That's
3: probably it. Dang.
0: Dame, Embiid, Harden, Luka.
1: They have like kind of like some experience, some like experience that still haven't got there yet.
0: All right, right, right.
3: Kate Cunningham.
0: I would say Kate's still young. And this is like 2 years. This is like his second full year of being there. Because remember, he'd been hurt. So this is like his second year that he's really been that guy. So I'm going to give him a break on this one.
3: Tyrese?
0: But I'm going to give Tyrese a break too. Because
3: okay.
0: But let's just go this route. Of the names that you just named, there's somebody, they brought this up I think it was Charles and I was talking about it. Do you know that Jalen Brunson has a ring before all of these people? Mm-hmm. And those people were talked about getting rings probably before Jalen Brunson. And when you sit back and think about it, Luka, no ring. Ant, no ring. Dame, no ring. Embiid, no ring. It makes you think like it takes a special person and a special team to actually win a championship, yo. You know what I'm saying? Like, you could put it's almost like you could put a bunch of stars together, but if they can't make it work, it's not going to work. And the Knicks had a bunch of blue collar guys that were just ready to go to war and ready to work. Look at OG. Like, truthfully, ain't nobody, you know, OG do what he do, but look what he did in this series. Mikal Bridges, we talked about Mikal. He had off games, but some games he had good games, but one thing he did was play defense. Shamet played defense. Mitchell Robinson. You know what I'm saying? Then you get a coach like Mike Brown who come in there and just impose his will. But then one thing Mike Brown talked about was his bench, his assistant coaches. He gave high praises to all his coaches, yo. All his coaches. You know what I'm saying? So I wanted to throw that out there to see if y'all thought about something like that. Like, look at all these players that don't have a ring. We got 3 minutes before we hit this break. Let's talk about, and this is definitely what I'm going to talk about. The odds have came out for next year's already championship. And this goes into the conversation talking about the Spurs, and then we're going to talk about Harper as well. The Spurs at a plus 250. Thunder's at a plus 250. The Celtics at a plus 550. The Knicks is at a 700. And then it is a big drop. Two Western Conference teams, two Eastern Conference teams, you go to a big drop. It's a plus 28 for the Pacers. It's a plus 28 for the Nuggets, and then a 3,000 for the Timberwolves, Lakers, Pistons, and Cavaliers. Fellas. But before we give that, we're going to talk about that in segment three. Hey, Boogie, performer of the week, player of the week, better have a Nick. I'm telling you now, you're getting off the show too. Like, oh my gosh, you better have a Nick, yo.
2: Performer of the week, man. Who else did I give it to but JB, man? His performance, 45-3-3 with two steals, in our win. He scored half of our points because we only had 94 points and he had 45. Great game from him. Great closing game from him. I expected nothing less from our superstar. And then for our baseball, I got a second baseman place for the Rockies. Willie Castro, he hit 4 for 6, 7 RBIs, and had 2 home runs.
0: That's what's up. Yo, I got to give it up. Since you're talking baseball, got to give it up to the Chicago White Sox. Number one in the AL Central. Just took 2 out of 3 from the Braves, took 2 out of 3 from the Dodgers back-to-back. They're actually playing great baseball. I got to give props to the dude. I mean, Chicago White Sox with a minimal payroll. And they're doing well right now. So got to give it up to the Chicago White Sox. So, fellas, we got to come back in segment three. We got 1 minute before we hit this break. Come back in segment three. We're definitely talking about the Spurs. What are their chances of repeating and getting back? Always remember this, fellas. Got that roster. That roster needs to be retooled. That roster definitely needs to be retooled. I got a lot to talk about. Also, me and Brian talked about this. And we'll talk about this in segment three. When you talk about Wemby, 7'5" talent, do y'all really feel like Wemby dominated enough in this playoffs? Or is Wemby a person that is easy to guard? If you watch the tape and understand what he does and what he can't do. Listen to that question. We're going to come back. Segment three, yours truly, Brooklyn Boy, right here on the Orange and Blue Skies show. It's orange and blue skies. That's all it is. We'll be back segment three. Zeke, chop it up. Hey, Boogie, don't go nowhere. Segment three is about to get crazy because I want to hear what Zeke and Brian, because they was all on the Spurs all year. I want to hear what they really got to say about the Spurs going into next season. Don't go nowhere. We'll be right back.
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27: They'll get a two. 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They won't get a one.
0: Okay, so you're telling me...
27: No.
0: Okay, let's look at the top four seeds right now. 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
0: And we're back. Segment three. You are truly the Brooklyn Boy right here on the Orange and Blue Skies. And I want to thank everybody out there that's been texting me, calling me, sending me love. You know, I lost my voice. Telling your Brooklyn Boy congratulations. Everybody knew how much I wanted this, how much I needed this championship. It's feeling good. And let me tell you something. All week, man, you know, I'm flying out this week. I'll be in Virginia for a week. You know, they going to hear my mouth all week. My son graduating this week. You know, it's crazy. My son turned 18 today. Happy birthday, Boog. Got to give you a birthday shout out. Turn 18 today. This is a great day. Son turned 18 and Knicks then won the championship. Like, what is there? What else? We can shut the show down right now. We don't even need to talk about nothing else. It's like a perfect weekend. It's perfect. It's just like my man said in the movie Boomer. You got to coordinate. You know what I mean? You got to coordinate that stuff. But listen, fellas, let's just get right to it. We'll start with you, Brian, on the question I asked. Do you like the odds for the Spurs? And also with that, do you feel like even with those odds, you don't like the odds because you feel like the Spurs have to do some stuff in this offseason? And also, the thing about Wimby, is Wimby predictable? Where if you watch him and study him throughout the playoffs, he became predictable with Cat. Watch them in whatever the case may be. And me and you talked about that. So we're going to go around the room. We'll start with you, Brian.
3: Do I like the odds? I like the odds. I don't like the Spurs being favored. I think the Knicks, as of right now, should be favored to win. I think whenever you win a championship, you should be favored, especially when you retain everybody through the next couple of years. I don't really think anybody's up for a new contract or anything like that. So for me, I would have the Knicks at number one. As far as the Spurs go, changes definitely have to be made. I think the only guys that are really safe on that team is Wimby, of course. You got Dylan Harper, Stephon Castle, and Carter Bryant. I think everybody else is expendable at this point. You can look to probably get off Vassell. You can look to get off Harrison Barnes. Luke Kornet, even I think the Knicks, one of the things that the Knicks really tried to do was every time Luke Kornet was in the game, they tried to attack him in the pick and roll. He could not guard a soul in the pick and roll. I think that's something that you're going to have to look at. As far as the Spurs go, like Abel said to start it, I think they can win a championship the next 5 to 7 years. I think they're going to be ultra competitive. But I think, like he said too, just about like Bron, I think this is kind of like their first real test of like winning. Like nobody really had them going this far. Nobody really thought that they could win besides the Spurs fans. I think this is a learning experience for everybody on the team, including Mitch Johnson, who did an unbelievable job in his first year, full first year starting as a head coach. So for me, I like the odds if they flip the Knicks and the Spurs. I think, like I said, anytime you win a championship, it just boosts your odds for the next season. Then as far as the Spurs go, they got to make some changes.
0: All right, let me ask you a question. Who did you say, who on the Spurs was untouchable?
3: Wemby, of course, Dylan Harper, Stephon Castle, and Carter Bryant.
0: Oh, wow. Okay.
3: Everybody else can go. De'Aaron Fox, you did not show up at all. And G, me and you talked about this. Would CP3 have made a difference if you had him on his team? I don't think they lose those two games in San Antonio to start off the series. I think that one game when Wemby threw it off their back, I think that was game two. And game one, they were up big too. I think if you have a real legit point guard coming in to steer that ship, I don't think they lose those two games. And that's what De'Aaron Fox was brought in to do. I think he was like 3 for 15 in this closeout game, which is unacceptable. I know he's been dealing with injuries and things like that, but I think when you're looking for a point guard for the future, Dylan Harper is that guy. You have to move on from Fox to let Dylan Harper really, really become that guy who everybody thinks he's going to be. Right now, I think he could be a top 5 point guard in the league in a couple of years. I think that's how good he is. I think that's how good the team is. And you got to get rid of Fox in order to fully understand the maturation process of Dylan Harper and what he can be in the future.
0: I'm going to come back. I'm going to let Zeke and then A Boogie go. I'm going to come back to that because I got something for that. But what you got, A Zeke?
1: All right. So the point on Wemby, where you were like asking, I think for Wemby, I think one, he needs a go-to move. I had mentioned it last show, but I think he needs something that he can go to that comes easy. I feel like he's working way too hard to score. Whether it's Cat guarding him, he's dribbling, or, you know, he's getting on the post. I feel like he doesn't have a move to where like, we're like, okay, Wemby has this move that just can't be guarded. I think he has to get in the lab and just find one thing that's easy. So I feel like he's expending a lot of energy in these playoffs. He's playing 40 minutes a game. He needs something that can come to him a little bit easier. And to kind of go on the odds, I mean, I do like the Spurs being at number one. I do think that with them being a year older, I think that's going to help. But I do think Mitch Johnson's going to have to make a huge decision. And the offense, the team cannot run through Fox anymore. This fourth quarters between games 1 through 5, he shot a combined 9 for 31. Terrible. He was a no-show. And when Fox and when Harper got into the game, I feel like the offense was completely different. Now, B, I do like Wemby, Castle, Harper, untouchable. But I mean, I do like Vassell being the spot up shooter, Champagne being those spot up shooters. I do think the team needs those two guys so everyone else can get downhill. But I think Fox does have to go. And then another point as well, I do think Luke Kornet, he's out of there. They need an athletic big to pair with Wemby. I don't think that when Kornet gets minutes, I think the other teams can go small ball. And they're able to get their bigs off the court, and then they're fresh when Wemby gets back in the game. They need a big that can put pressure to where teams can't go small ball and rest the two, three bigs at one time when Wimby's off the floor.
0: What you got, A Boogie?
2: For the odds, I don't like us being at number 4. I think any team, like B said, any team that has just is fresh over championship should be favored for the odds. But yeah, I like everything else, so I'll put the Knicks at +250, and then I'll probably keep everything the same after that. In terms of Wemby, I definitely agree with the one move, his go-to shot or his signature move, something that'll be something that he'll probably work on this offseason. because, like you said, he's Cat and Mitchell Robinson switching off on him. He seemed very predictable, and it was very hard for him to get to go off and get his shots off. And if teams see that and they start following the blueprint, then it's going to be really hard for Wemby these up and coming years, especially since he's young and this is his time to develop. For the Spurs offseason, I do think it's time for them to get rid of De'Aaron Fox. For him to be their kind of veteran in a sense, even though he's fairly young, but for him to be the veteran and for a rookie, Dylan Harper, to come out and outshow you, that's something to be talked about in the front office next year. If I'm Wemby, I'm definitely saying something about that to Miss Johnson or the GM or whoever. So Dylan Harper, he played really good in this series. As a Knicks fan, I wanted to hate him, but you can't hate when somebody's getting good quality buckets. So Dylan Harper is definitely untouchable. Wemby untouchable. Castle untouchable. If Castle can get more consistent, he'll be good. I like Carter Bryant, like B said, and I think everybody after that is really tradable. Get him while their market is somewhat high, maybe except for De'Aaron Fox. Maybe you trade him for a big, but yeah, he's definitely on the chopping block.
0: So let's recap real quick. Stop me at any point, interject if y'all got something to say. Me and Brian were talking about Wemby. Wemby 7'5". If Wemby created the move like Kareem Abdul-Jabbar to Sky Hook, he would be unstoppable. Nobody's jumping at 7'5" to touch that. Nobody's blocking that shot. Are we right? Am I wrong?
1: Right.
0: If he even made that his go-to. Another thing me and Brian talked about off air. Why does KD knock down that consistent elbow jump shot? Because he practices that. And he jumps so high on that jump shot. Nobody's blocking you at 7'5", Wemby. The elbow jump shot all day. He has to create a go-to move because that's something he does not have. He doesn't have a go-to move, and he has to get more physical. Second thing, I don't like the odds for the Spurs. Let me tell you why. The Spurs had a good run this year as a young team. But to give them them odds again to get back to the finals, remember, OKC did the same thing for years with the same team. Look how many years it took them to get to the finals, right? They had to keep gnawing and gnawing and gnawing and gnawing to get to that point. Brian, I agree with you to one extent on the people that should be traded. You said untouchable. I think there are three for sure: Wemby, Castle, and Harper. The fourth is Vassell for me. He shoots the three at a high rate. He shoots the three at a high rate, and he defends at a high rate. Right now, if I had to get off of Carter Bryant, I'm getting off of Carter Bryant because I don't know what he's going to be. And Carter Bryant does not do what Vassell does. Those four for me would be untouchable. Everybody else right now would be expendable. And this is the other reason why I cannot put the Spurs back in the chip next year. Because until I see changes, this team won't go back to the finals the way it's built right now. They won't. Because the thing of it is, teams know. Every year, it's a blueprint. We know, okay, next year now. Remember, people didn't game plan for Harper. Now we game plan for Harper now. Mm-hmm. Right? We game plan. We know if you get cassette. And I loved Castle because he went to UConn. I love him. But the latter, I think like from game 3 to 5, you started seeing the attitude get in his head, right? Oh, you know what Wemby's going to be. But that team needs a – now – needs a rehaul. And we keep bringing up the name De'Aaron Fox. But we got to think about this, fellas. De'Aaron Fox has only been out of the first round only one time in his playoff career. Only been in the playoffs. And y'all said this. Y'all fought me for doing this. We expect more from De'Aaron. But De'Aaron Fox has never... He's a good player, but when has he been that player? Understand what I'm saying when I say that. Fox was good in Sacramento. Sacramento, go be the man. Did we expect more from Fox? Why? Because he was a veteran? Yeah, you can say that. But when people say, yo, Fox is... Yeah, Fox had a terrible series. But it's like, to me, I never looked at Fox like, yo, I need a point guard. I'm going to get De'Aaron Fox. I never said that. Yes, I think he can ball. But I wasn't like... Everybody was riding De'Aaron Fox. Like, get him out of... Yeah, he had a horrible... Yeah, he's probably has to go. I agree with y'all. He got to go. Why? Because the money. The crazy thing is he ain't going. Why? Because they just traded him there. The real problem with the Spurs is next year is this. You have too many people that do the same thing at the guard position. When they drafted Harper, I said, I didn't like it, but I liked it. Him and Castle play the same position. They do the same thing. Castle and Harper are only effective if they have the ball in his hand, in their hands. Let me tell you why. Castle doesn't have a three-point shot. Castle has to have the ball in his hand so he can make other people better. Harper, he has to get downhill. He has to get downhill with the ball. Then you bring in Fox. You got three players playing the same position. They're going to have to move on from somebody. Yes, it should be Fox, but they just traded for Fox. Who's taking Fox?
1: And I think his contract's through 28.
0: Who's taking Fox's contract? So what, you know what I'm saying? So I get what y'all saying. But at this point, the Spurs going into the next season looking like with the same team. And Keldon Johnson got $6 million a year. He's horrible. He's trash, bro. I don't even know how he got $6 million a year. He's trash, yo. He's really bad, yo. He's horrible. They didn't play Harrison Barnes. Harrison Barnes is an NBA champion. Why couldn't he get 10 to 15 minutes a game? He could have did something, but hey.
1: Especially when you're up 15, 20 points every game, there's no way you can't find minutes for Harrison Barnes.
0: I'm going to tell you what and we got to get ready to get up out of here. I'm going to tell you what you got to go get. You got to go get your center where when we can play the four. You need an active and you need a mobile center, yo. So
3: we were talking today. You tell me what y'all think about this. What do you think about Bam Adebayo?
0: Save that for the next show, man. We got to get up out of here. We'll talk about that. I like that. We could talk about it, but there's some key things that have to happen. Fellas, any last words before we get out of here?
1: Hey, orange and blue skies, man. Yeah, I know we will hear this all summer.
3: Got all summer long, man. All summer long, man. Captain Clutch, Jalen Brunson, and the Big Bodega. We out.
2: Yes, sir, man. Orange and blue skies all summer. We're going to be hearing this for the rest of the year, man. Orange and blue skies. We'll catch y'all next week, man.
0: Yo, listen, man. I got to do my Frank Sinatra song, and then we can go. Start spreading the news.
3: Do, do, do, do, do.
0: I'm leaving today.
3: Do, do, do, do, do.
0: I want to be a part of it. New York, New York. Listen, man, it's your treat, the Brooklyn boy, right here on the Orange and Blue Skies. And matter of fact, we are going to change the name for the rest of the rest of 2026 to the Empire Sports Orange and Blue Skies Show. That's the new name. I'm feeling that all day long. We got to go, man. Check y'all out next week. Same time, same place. Knicks, 2026 champions. We out.

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2: With your BGC Sports Network brief, I'm Christian Spokes. The 2026 Stanley Cup Final is currently a fiercely contested back-and-forth series between the Carolina Hurricanes and the Vegas Golden Knights. As of mid-June, the Hurricanes lead the best-of-seven series 3-2 and are just one victory away from securing the championship. Game 3, in an absolute thriller, Vegas survived a historic third-period collapse where they allowed three Carolina goals in just 37 seconds. Game 4, the momentum swung back to the Hurricanes as they won a wild 5-3 contest. The Hurricanes now have the opportunity to clinch the Stanley Cup in Game 6, while the Golden Knights face a must-win scenario to keep their championship hopes alive and force a Game 7. With your BGC Sports Network brief, I'm Christian Spokes.
0: Sports talk that's twice as lit.
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3: Whistle.

0: York, and this first segment, we're gonna let Greg just have the red carpet. We're gonna roll it out and talk about it. Greg Hyman's on board, Santoria Black. Hey, fellas, how you doing?
1: What's good?
2: How's everybody doing out there? I'm doing just peachy.
0: I know you are. But I'm going to tell you this, man. You do know that that song was written by Quincy Jones. You do know that, don't you?
2: I don't know that, but I do know that you and Santorio owe me an apology.
0: We don't owe you nothing. We just going to let you talk, man. We don't owe you nothing. No. Yeah, we're not going to give you nothing. We're going to let you just talk.
2: You guys picked the Spurs. You went against my team. You picked the Spurs in the finals.
0: And we weren't the only ones that did that.
2: Yeah, but oh no, everybody on my show picked the Knicks.
0: Yeah, but on this show, it's not your show. This is us. We're going to call it like we see it. That's just the way it is.
2: And We're not going to give you anything.
0: You got to earn it.
2: Call it like you see it. This is Santorio. This is why there is distinction in his house. Because he goes against his wife. His wife is a Knicks fan.
0: That's because after the Thunder lost.
2: And his wife is a Knicks fan. His wife is a Kansas City fan. You know, I don't know when he's going to jump on board and start picking winners. But he just hasn't picked
0: winners. Can I tell you something? You haven't picked anybody yet, and this is your first time. You sat there last year with your face down on the ground because the Yankees got blew out by the Dodgers. Santoria, am I telling the truth?
2: Was I supposed to go with the Dodgers?
0: No, you weren't supposed to go with them, but your team just didn't help you out.
2: Okay, but here's the thing.
0: Your Giants didn't help you out.
2: Okay, I'm going to say this.
0: I'm happy that New York won, and I'm going to tell the truth. San Antonio, they were good. They had their best series against Oklahoma City Thunder. But if you look at it, really, they kind of achieved a little bit. And when they went up against the Thunder, they played their best. It just so happened that New York, everything fell right for them. They almost blew it, but they didn't. You know why? Because they had a coach, they had a team, and they had the whole right organization. They had a president, they had an owner that believed in everything. It almost didn't happen because they played against Atlanta. Even you said yourself that you was disappointed in those guys. Even you yourself said you didn't want Jalen Brunson to be the deal because he was a ball hog and shooting too much. But I want to say this because that's his game. The way he plays was outstanding. And that's just the way they feed off. If you notice in the first game, he got hurt. And what did he do? He said, I'm not going to the locker room. I'm going to play this game. Santori, did you see that? Or Greg? I mean, you know, just tell me. You got guys that wanted to play, and they got the job done. And that's what it's going to take for you to win.
2: He did go to the locker room.
0: He did, but he came right out.
2: So I got to correct you on the Jalen Brunson. When I look at a basketball player and I look at a point guard, I understand that. And even in that game five, there were times in that game that I was frustrated with Jalen. Why? Because when you're a player and this is where, you know, the Luka. In order for Luka to ever win the championship, Luka's going to have to let his team get involved. When the Knicks were rolling in that offense, when there were games when Mikal Bridges didn't score or Cat wasn't involved, that's because Jalen Brunson wasn't passing the ball or giving them the ball. When the offense is running through Cat, like we've seen in the 12-game winning streak, when Cat doesn't get in foul trouble and Cat is running the offense, everybody's touching the ball. When Jalen Brunson stands out at the three-point line or at half court and starts the offense, and then he starts to dribble with 4 seconds left on the clock, you can't get nothing but a bad shot out of that sequence. And in the fourth quarter of the last game, even in the crunch time, he did that. And I got frustrated. I'm like, Jalen, if you go early in the shot clock, you can make other things happen. But don't wait 20 seconds

0: also saw, and I want to watch my words, you also saw very suspect coaching from the Spurs, because there is no way that you lose a 30-point lead and lose a game and then turn around and lose a 16-point lead. I think that there's a lot of decisions that were made on the coaching side where they misused Wemby. I think Wemby got in his own head. I think that there were some times that you had some really tentative basketball, shooting way too many threes, and you're up. You're the ones that's supposed to use the shot clock, dribble drive penetration, and draw fouls. So as good as the Knicks were, as resilient as they were in coming back and just no quitting their game, I think San Antonio, although they are young, and I'll give them some credit for that, that was horrible basketball, allowing those kinds of leads to slip away. And you can't do that and be a champion. Now, that being said, they're young. They're not going to be able to keep everybody on this team if they're going to go to the next level. They're going to have to, I think you're going to be able to keep the majority of folks, Castle, you keep Wemby, you're going to keep Fox probably, but there's going to be a couple of changes that they're going to have to make to go to that next level. I just don't think you can keep the exact same team and do what you did this year.
1: Yeah, you're right on that. Greg, you want to comment on that?
2: I agree with Santorio. I also will say this, Santorio. That team didn't have a veteran leader. And the veteran leader that they did have is Harrison Barnes. But Harrison Barnes is not a vocal person. Harrison Barnes has been a quiet person his whole career. He's won a championship with the Golden State Warriors. When you look at what being up 29, then coming back after halftime, taking 8 straight threes, Mitch Johnson did take a timeout. But here's another thing. There was no true leadership on that court. The oldest person on the court was 25 years old. And I think that was Champagne, if I'm not mistaken.
1: De'Aaron Fox is the oldest one. He just never, 29.
2: But De'Aaron Fox, and people, you know, people keep saying, well, De'Aaron Fox, he had a bad series. But also, De'Aaron Fox has played in one playoff series in his life that even mattered. So when people say, you know, that De'Aaron Fox, oh, man, he did. No, he had a bad series. It happens. People have bad series. I look at this San Antonio team, and just like Santorio said, after this season, here's the thing. You have three guards that do the same thing. Three guards that play the same position. You already had gripes with Dylan Harper being upset that he wasn't getting played.
1: You're right about that. I was just getting ready to say, because it came out, he was, you know, he played in the first part against Oklahoma City, right? And then because Fox wasn't able to play. But then Fox got his spot back. And then Dylan was like the sixth man who came off. And you know what? He was hitting the shots. He was automatic. He was good. Right, Greg?
2: I would tell you this. Dylan Harper gave the Knicks fits. Here's another thing to Santorio's point. This team, next year, they have them already picked as the title favorites. And I'm saying to myself, how? They don't have a bench. You have a team that is very young. You have three people that play the same position. And Harper's going to want playing time. Fox should – you can't sit Fox because the money he's making. I don't know if y'all saw Fox's contract.
1: He makes more than anybody. He had the highest one.
2: Fox is making bank, not to mention Wemby. This is Wemby's fourth year. Wemby's due for a contract. So is Wemby not going to ask for $400 million? If Jaylen Brown and Jason Tatum got in the 300s? How can San Antonio keep this up when you don't have you're a small market team and people got to be paid?
1: Yep, that's right. Hey, you know what'll happen? Somebody like the Lakers will try to make that offer to go get them. Don't think they won't do it. You know what I mean?
2: Listen, Harper, Castle, Vassell, or Champagne are going to be offered contracts in free agency. I will tell you that. They will be offered contracts because they're young.
1: All right. Well, let's go ahead and talk about the silent assassin. The letters are OG Anunoby. Santoria, do you know this guy's story? Because I told Greg about it this morning. Did you hear his story?
0: Whose story was that again?
1: OG Anunoby.
0: No, I don't know his whole story.
1: Well, He was born. He's of

0: not Nigerian descended, which I could look at him and tell. But at the age of one, his mother passes away. And his father is a professor. And so they lived in the United Kingdom in London, and they located to the state of Missouri. They moved to Jefferson City. So he goes to high school there and becomes one of the top players in the state of Missouri. He gets picked up by the Indiana Hoosiers. He plays there 2 years. He's drafted to go play with the Toronto Raptors. He's a part of that team, you know, they played against with Kawhi Leonard and everything, but he had a torn ACL. But the deal was his father, they had like seven girls and he was the only boy, told him, as growing up, he says, you don't say nothing unless whatever you have to say is important. In other words, he wanted to make sure that he didn't act like the Americans, you know, be cocky and all that stuff. But guess what? His father passes away when OG was 21 years old, you know. And if you notice, he was on TV this morning on Good Morning America, and Michael Strahan had to get to talk to him to get his attention. And Michael said, man, what was you thinking when you threw that ball in and you ran toward the goal, the rim? He says, I was going to slam that bad boy if I could have timed it right. But instead, he did the next best thing. And that was tipping in. That was the play that sealed it right there for the New York Knicks, because he could hit that three-point shot. Not only could he hit the three-point shot, but his defense was spectacular. First of all, Greg, what do you have to say about OG Anunoby?
1: I told people, OG was the unsung hero in this playoffs, in this series, matter of fact. Those games where Jalen Brunson, you know, didn't get going into the fourth quarter, or Jalen Brunson just wasn't having the game that we thought he would have. Remember, OG had 28 in one game. I think he had 20-something in another game. OG, and you got to think about it. OG played defense on Wemby as well, on Fox. Whoever he was playing the best offensive player at that time. So the Knicks have a team with a bunch of blue-collar workers. If somebody would have told you before the season started, or not even before the season started, three kids coming out of Villanova all end up on the same team in college, in the NBA, that they will win the championship. Because when we look at the big three of any big three team, right, you got superstars. I mean, you had the LeBron, Wade, and Bosh, right? You know, you got to get the big three. You don't look at Mikal Bridges, Josh Hart, and Jalen Brunson as a big three. But guess what? You got three guys that went to college together, brotherhood, played together, know each other well. You add OG, you add Cat, who's hungry, and the Knicks go on a historical playoff run like no other. And do what they've done. And it's to watch what has happened, to watch this whole playoffs and going from, you know, as a fan, you know, you're emotional when you're a New York fan. When we was down 2-1, and I'm like, the Knicks is in trouble. I'm done with the Knicks. And to see just Saturday, the joy I had, just to be a New Yorker, and this happened in my lifetime, I've got to see the Yankees win. I've got to see the Giants win. I've got to see the Rangers win. The only thing I was waiting on was the Knicks. And it seemed like it was never going to happen. Those dark years when Jeremy Lin was playing a point guard, Carmelo Anthony. I mean, we had some... I'm talking about Gerald Wilkins back in the day. We had some bad teams, man. But this feels good, man. This feels good.
0: Well, everybody was there. Stephon Marbury, I think they was watching in Korea. We got my homeboy from Oklahoma that was on that team for the Knicks. I'm talking about John Starks. He's from right here down the road from me, who played for the team. You had Patrick Ewing. He was there. Walt Frazier. Carmelo Anthony. I mean, there have been a lot of key players that come through there with the Knicks. And you're nothing but happiness that you can see there. I will share this with you, and I'm not, Greg, please. I'm going to have to do this on the break because we already talked so much. We ain't even talked about Mike Brown. We got to talk about his career. So I tell you what we're going to do. We're going to take a break. We'll come back. Sports in the Mix segment 2 is on the way. You're listening to the BGC Sports Network, where somehow it's still orange and blue skies. I gotta go. We'll be right back.
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0: And welcome back, segment 2. We are on the air and we're talking here on the BGC Sports Network. We're celebrating with Greg Hyman. He's got a championship with the New York Knicks. And, you know, I was just sitting there and there was nothing I could say. I just sit there and watch the game. And I did say a prayer. And Greg, when you get back home, I mean, if you get a chance, I need you to tell those people that they need to chip in some money. And when they need to chip in the money, this is what they need to do. I'm going to let you see my screen, and I'm going to show you this and what they got to do. When you look up and you see something like this going on, you got to be saying to yourself, what is wrong with the people of New York City? Why would you take a school bus and set it on fire?
1: And I'm going to be honest with you. The people that are being destructive are just destructive people. Those ain't true fans. Those are people that just want to be destructive. You got true fans. True fans are out there having a good time. And of course, the news is going to put the bad parts and the rowdy parts. But there's a lot of true fans in New York City. Yep. There's a lot of heartfelt fans in New York City. There's a lot of people that love that city. But you also have, and I'm going to just call it, you got the hooligans out there. The ones that just want to fight and want to be, they went out there with a purpose. They went into the city with a purpose. They didn't go, it just gave them a reason to do what they needed to do, right? We won the championship. These people do this. These people that was doing this are people that do this on the regular. We just gave them a reason that, so now they can't get in trouble for it.
0: Yeah.
1: You know what I'm saying?
0: Well,
1: they're destructive people regardless.
0: Now, please, folks, please, y'all listening, I'm not trying to say anything negative about New York Knicks fans. I'm just saying why people do stuff. Now, the other story I was told is that somebody...
1: But those ain't fans, said.
0: I know. Well, New York, the people ain't got nothing to do. Somebody burnt up the doggone cab, and guess what? Jalen Brunson says, I'm going to buy you a brand new cab. You know how important a cab is in New York City, is it, Greg? That's a livelihood.
1: A cab is everything. A cab, a bus, and a train is everything in New York City. And and one of the things I heard some of the players saying, because people was talking about, I heard an interview, and a lot of the players were saying, telling New York people, calm down. Like, please, we don't have to do this. And like you said, these are the people that don't have anything to do. They're not true fans. They just wanted to be in the midst of it. And you see what the nature of it. But there are, you saw the fans that's at the watch parties, the ones that was in Williamsburg and Grant Park, Central Park and those places, right? They were all calm. There was one in Willoughby, Brooklyn, all calm. And this is what I'm saying. Somebody let the gates open for the hooligans. They didn't leave them locked up.
0: Yeah.
1: They were supposed to stay locked up. They let them out.
0: Yeah. Well, and here's another thing that's about to happen. And I know, Greg, knowing you already, you done ordered your shirt. But
1: this was the most paraphernalia bought by any NBA team winning the championship. The Knicks set a record. My wife bought me a shirt last week, and then Saturday something comes in the mail as the Eastern Conference champion shirt. She's
0: you don't want to put that on.
1: No. I'm still with Eastern Conference champs, but here's another thing. I'm going to order the NBA.
0: You better order it and make sure you get it from the right place, because let me tell you something. The black market is gone crazy. Is that right? Where the black market at up there, Greg? They play it. We got Kumo D, how you like me now shirts or what? I don't know.
1: I'm ordering straight from the NBA website.
3: Yep.
0: Santori, anything you want to say on that, bro?
3: Look, I think that when you win it, 53 years is a long time without winning the championship. I remember when Milwaukee won it. We're the smallest market team in the NBA. And when you can win a game like that, win a series like that, the emotion was incredible. And, think about this, too. You know, a lot of those guys, they're not from New York or whatever the case is, but you feel that spirit. There's a sense of – that's why I said, to me, the Knicks had more pressure on them than the Spurs did just because of where they are, the number one market in the country. Mm-hmm. And expectation that fans have. Sometimes it's not about where your seat is. It's about the expectation. And this team had gone on a historic run. In all those games in a row, I think they only lost two games to Atlanta. Everybody else, they either swept or only won one.
0: They won 15 out of 16, man.
3: I mean, that's unheard of. And so, to me, I think that the Knicks got a huge monkey off their back. And Thursday's parade, I think, is going to be unlike any other parade that we have seen in the recent NBA history. I mean, in Chicago's parade was incredible when Michael Jordan won that first three-peat. They were incredible. But this New York parade, the amount of pride and the amount of happiness amongst New Yorkers, I mean, you had people that were saying drinks on the house because they won it. We're paying for everybody's meal in here tonight because they won it. You have folks that were just hugging just because. And it was incredible, man. I mean, it's just, you saw people who were sports journalists that were breaking down in tears because They had never seen it in their lifetime.
0: Well, I'm happy for them. Go ahead.
1: I'll say this. If you remember last year when OKC got their rings and how nice OKC rings were, imagine what the Knicks rings are going to look like.
3: Oh, my God.
1: 53 years? They might put the whole... They probably going to try to put the New York City background. I mean, their rings are going to be phenomenal.
3: It's going to be incredible. It's going to be incredible.
0: All right. Well, let's go ahead and talk about what the coach has done. You know, because... And first of all, Greg, where do you think Tom Thibodeau is at? Where is he at? Nobody even said his name.
1: Tom Thibodeau's name was brought up a couple of times.
0: What did they say about him?
1: This is what they tried to say. You know, people said, well, Tom Thibodeau built that team and he got the...
0: No, they didn't.
1: Yeah, they
0: are
1: said...
0: Are you serious?
1: Yeah, they said Tom Thibodeau got this team to where they was at, X, Y, and Z, you know, whatever the case may be. What I will say is this. I keep telling people, in today's playoffs, in today's game, in order to win a championship, you have to be able to go 9-10 deep in your bench. Tom Thibodeau wanted to go 5 deep. If you was on the starters, that's all you playing. And at the end of the day, I go back to when he was coaching Chicago, and you got Derrick Rose in the game, and they up by 20-something points in the fourth. Why is he in the game? Why is he in? But this is Tom Thibodeau. Tom Thibodeau is an older coach who doesn't like change. He doesn't want to change with the times. Do I think Tom Thibodeau can coach? Yes. But in order to coach at the age that he's at, he has to change with the times. And Mike Brown used all 10 people, 11 people sometimes this year. He played sometimes when we used big leads, everybody, the starters get out the game, everybody go play. Mike Brown brought something to this team that the Knicks didn't have. People, you know, I was from doing the season, I got calls from Knicks fans. Oh, Mike Brown is too soft. He's soft. I mean, I think Mike Brown is doing a good job. I think the Knicks New York fans are just so hard on people. So hard. Yes, I understand what you want to win. Like, Yankee fans right now. Yankee fans are, and I get it. It's been since 2009. Like, I get it. But New York fans are very hard. They're very passionate fans. And one of the things is that they wanted Mike Brown to come in here. And he won a championship in his first year. But during the season, you know, there were times when the Knicks looked bad during the season.
3: Yeah.
1: Looked bad.
0: But Greg, you know, in that game four, when y'all were down by 29 points at halftime, all the cameras kept doing, they showed Spike Lee's face. They showed everybody's face. I was like, but the people didn't leave. And all of a sudden, you took that lead and got down to 15 points in the fourth period. And I said, oh, my God, they finna come back and win this game. And that's where you saw Jalen Brunson. I mean, he just took it in hope. And when I kept thinking, I said, man, this dude came in with the Mavericks. Rick Carlisle took him, and then Jason Kidd took him, and then found out it was Mark Cuban was the one who did not sign the deal to prevent him from free agency. Because you know why? Because they was worried about Luka Doncic. Luka's the man.
1: I think I'm gonna let you go, Sam. I think you gotta be honest. We gotta be real, right? As a GM at that point in Jalen Brunson's career and Luka's career, if you had to make a decision, you're probably getting rid of 9 times out of 10, you get JB's going to go. At that point in their careers, Jalen Brunson was definitely gonna be the odd man out. And people probably sitting back there now, Dallas fans, oh, we should have kept Jalen Brunson. But you couldn't keep Jalen Brunson. Jalen Brunson and Luka cannot play on the same court together because they do the same thing. They need the ball to be effective. So Dallas fans, when they say, man, we gave up the... But you did not know Jalen Brunson was going to turn out to be this player.
0: That's because you had to give him the keys and let him handle it. That's what New York did.
1: But I said, I understand that. But he couldn't do that in Dallas, is what was me and Santorio saying.
0: Because everybody wanted Luka. And they got him.
1: Okay, so think about this. If you're the GM who had a hard time at that point, he didn't want to get rid of Jaylen, but he knew he could not keep Jaylen. At that time in their career, Luka was the prize.
3: Yep.
1: He was the prize. And you can't be mad at the GM at that time for keeping Luka. You can't.
0: And then go ahead, Sam. Go ahead.
3: So look, and I get that. If the GM at that time would not have kept Luka and kept Jalen Brunson, he would have been massacred.
1: Yes. Because,
3: and let's be honest about this too. Mike Brown said something that this is how you know you got a coach that gets it. He said, during the course of the year, I had to adjust. There were certain things that worked. There were certain things that didn't work. Some adjustments I had to make for one player, as long as it didn't affect the entire team, I had to make that adjustment for one player. Sometimes I had to make an adjustment for two players. That's the sign that a coach recognizes that he's got to make the adjustment for his players to be comfortable in the system and trust one another. I don't know if that would have happened in Dallas if JB would have stayed there.
1: I was just about to say that, Santorio. I'm glad you said that. Dallas fans say, oh, we should have kept Jalen Brunson. You keep Jalen Brunson, but you don't have the same team in Dallas as you has in New York. You don't have that same team. So even if you keep Jalen Brunson, you still don't have a championship. Because that Knicks team, you traded Julius Randle for Cat and Dante DiVincenzo. Cat comes in. OG signs in free agency. Mikal Bridges on a trade. Josh Hart out of free agency, which this is his sixth different team. You get Jalen Brunson out of free agency. You got Landry Shamet at the beginning of the season was on a two-way deal, a two-way contract. McBride. You have Mitchell Robinson. You have Clarkson, who's 34 years old, who's played for Utah Jazz, who's played in the playoffs before. This team was a bunch of blue-collar workers, and Mike Brown had to make it fit. Just like Santorio said, he had to make it fit and work for people to make it all come together. If Jalen Brunson stays in Dallas, he still doesn't make Dallas a contender.
0: Yep. That's true. So you're right. It worked out the best way. And for New York, with Rick Brunson, the dad, being the coach, because he wasn't going to be a part of the coach staff with Dallas, they weren't going to have it. New York was a perfect place. And by the way, are they
1: But he was already there. He was already there.
0: In New York.
1: Yeah, he was there with Thibodeau.
0: And by the way, are they from Philly? Is that where they're from?
1: Yes, I think they're from Pennsylvania, yeah, Philly.
0: Okay, I got you. And by the way, their coach was in the house too, right? From Villanova?
3: Jay Wright. Yeah, Jay Wright. He was there.
0: Did you see how he hugged Jay Wright?
3: Absolutely.
0: That guy was like a father to him.
1: But let's think about this too, though. Think about those three guys with Jay Wright in college. And let's be real. Santorio, you know, we all, and Cedric Bailey, when Villanova won those championships, they wasn't supposed to win championships when they was winning those championships with the team as they had.
3: Right.
1: And they won. Blue-collar workers. You can't tell me that Jalen Brunson, Mikal Bridges, and Josh Hart was going to win two championships in college. You couldn't tell me that. And they did. Jay Wright is a heck of a coach that will go down as one of the best coaches of all time.
0: Yep, definitely on that. And, you know, and he retired after that. And so it was a lot of respect. As a matter of fact, man, New York had so many slaves. Even Calipari was out there, wasn't he? And that was Carl Anthony. Did he coach Carl Anthony Towns in Kentucky?
3: I think he did.
1: Yeah. And he coached De'Aaron Fox. He told, because after De'Aaron Fox had that bad game, he went and told De'Aaron Fox, now go win three.
0: Yeah. Well, I can just say.
1: I think he was talking about next year, though. Not this year.
0: All right. Okay, Greg. We're going to take you at your word on that one. Oh, by the way, before we hit this break, Santori, because we're going to go into the next round, and we got to talk about the upcoming NBA draft that's going to be coming up real soon, because this is coming up next week, by the way. So As we wrap up the Knicks championship, the parade is coming up on Thursday. Where is it going to be at, Greg?
1: I saw it. I don't have it in front of me right now.
0: I saw it a while ago. Let me see if I can pull it up, yeah. Man. So, you know.
1: I will say this, man. You in New York City.
3: Oh, man.
1: I will say this. If you have a corporate office in New York, right? You got a job. You got people. You might as well give people the day off. Ain't nobody coming to work. If you have a job in New York City, corporate, especially in Manhattan, ain't nobody coming to work because, first of all, the people that have to come to work do not want to have to deal with all the people that's going to be up there. That's for one.
0: the mayor of Mandami, boy, he says the New Yorkers have cheered for the team. They got places, the Bronx, to watch parties, everything, bars, everything. They're going to have the City Hall and the municipal buildings across City Hall. They will be with orange and blue lights. They're going to do that on Thursday, you know.
1: Yeah, so, listen, if you could just probably feel the electricity that's going to be in the air in New York City on Thursday. And here's the thing, not taking nothing away from any other team that wins the championship. If you win a championship, like to win in New York is just special. Like San Antonio said, it is one of the, it is probably the biggest market in sports. And when you can, and when you look at a long time coming since 73.
3: Willis Reed.
1: Willis Reed.
0: Grambling State.
1: You've been to a championship with, in 94 and 99, but you lost. And then you had the dark years. And this team is stuck. People have stuck by the Knicks. To have a championship in New York City right now, man, they might literally go get red carpet for real and put it down all Fifth Ave, all the... They're laying it out for these guys.
0: Yeah, they are. Oh man, hey Greg, we're gonna have to hit this final break. We gotta close it out and then we'll come back. And folks, if y'all wanna hear the real deal, you gotta check out the Empire Sports Show with Greg and the fellas. That comes on before our show. You gotta check it out. We're gonna take this break, come back with our closing comments. More to come here on the BGC Sports Network.
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0: And we're back. All right, anyway, well, first of all, we got to talk about the red and white, the Hurricanes, Santoya. Man, I watched that game on Sunday night between the Hurricanes out of Raleigh. And, of course, I feel sorry for them. They're not going to get nowhere near the coverage like the Knicks did when it comes to championships because, I mean, they were supposed to win that. Las Vegas, the Golden Knights, to make it to the Stanley Cup Finals was pretty awesome, right, San?
3: Oh, yeah, Vegas was good, but they had injuries. Mm-hmm. And those injuries proved to be, it proved to be too much, especially defensively. Carolina, even though they had to fight back in a couple of these games, especially that game that they lost was at 5-4, and they, you know, basically scored four goals in 38 seconds or three goals in 38 seconds. I think what really put things over the top for Carolina was the fact that they put so much pressure on Vegas, especially games 5 and 6. They held Vegas just to two goals in those two games. And, you know, once you can start doing that, and, you know, Greg, you just said it, the goalie for Carolina played a magnificent series. Even though, you know, he gave up some goals and all that kind of stuff in the early part of the series, those last couple of games, you only give up two goals to a Vegas team that can score? That says something about the future of this team as well. And, you know, look, Brendan Moore is no stranger to winning a Stanley Cup. He was a great player in his own right. Mark Messier talked about that. So did P.K. Subban. And, you know, this was a great, great win for Carolina because how many big-time championships has Carolina won? I can tell you, none. So this is isn't this their first in the Big Four? Because I don't think the Panthers
1: are. No, this is their second one for Carolina.
3: Second one for Carolina, yeah. But as far as just as far as the you know, between them and the Panthers, Carolina's pretty much
1: dominant. Yeah, because they don't have a baseball team. They have a AAA team, so they got football, hockey, and basketball. Basketball went to the playoffs this year, so yeah, it's been, man, wow. I think Carolina hockey will be the only thing that's ever going to keep Carolina. And here's the crazy thing about it. It's not even in Charlotte. It's in Raleigh, which is smaller.
3: Yeah.
0: Well, they just announced that the parade will be on Saturday, June the 20th at 11 o'clock in downtown Raleigh. And they're going to have it. And they said, I think, yeah, you're right. They won it back in 2006.
1: 2006.
0: Yeah.
1: Yeah. So. I mean, I can see that Raleigh's, you know, Raleigh's a nice area, though. Raleigh, North Carolina is nice. It's just not big. It's not Charlotte. At the end of the day, they do get a lot of support down there in Raleigh for Carolina, but
3: Raleigh Durham, yeah.
0: Hey, but I'm gonna say this. Check this out. Tampa Bay's Lightning's won a championship, right? And so has Las Vegas. Don't you think that Edmonton and the New York Rangers and the Canadian teams, Ottawa and Montreal, they got to be sick? No, you think they do, Santoria and Greg?
1: Well, the Rangers got one in 94.
3: Yeah, mm-hmm. Rangers. That was Mark Messier, right?
1: Mark Messier, yeah.
0: But I'm just talking about these warm weather cities in the South. Winning the championships.
3: Not just that, but Canada not winning one. Just like 92, 93.
1: Yeah.
3: That's what's really, it's tougher on them because, you know, Canada by nature is a hockey
1: country. Yeah.
3: And for them not to win a Stanley Cup in, gosh, over 30 years, that's tough. And, you know,
1: I will say, this year they could have had, I mean, they did have a Montreal team that was pretty good this year.
3: Montreal was good. Ottawa was good this year. You know, I think Toronto, they made the playoffs. But, you know, that's, you know, and Toronto is one of the Blue Buzzers, one of the original six, if I'm not mistaken. So when you start talking about Canadian teams that are not even getting into the Stanley Cup, that's what's really tough. Everybody thought that this could have been Montreal's year to get in and possibly win one for Canada, and you see how that turned out.
0: Man, let me tell you, I remember as a kid growing up in the 70s, seeing the Canadians won. They have won 24 Stanley Cups. Toronto, 13. Detroit Red Wings, 11. Boston Bruins, 6. Chicago Blackhawks, 6. Edmonton Oilers, 5. Pittsburgh Penguins. They've won 5 Stanley Cups, you know. So it's just, you know, it's been a while to see this happen like this, man. So I understand how they feel, but congratulations to the Carolina Hurricanes. They know how to get the job done, and they've done that. And poor Colorado Avalanche, they were the big head, the cocky and everything, and they didn't make it happen.
3: And please don't talk about the Chicago Blackhawks.
0: I'm not going to say anything about them. I'm talking about the Colorado Avalanche. That's what I'm talking about.
3: You know what? As a hockey fan, when you love Detroit, you hate Chicago. That was the rival when they were in. You know, when things were normal in hockey before they decided to ship them off to the East like stupid people. I'd never understand that. But that Detroit Chicago series is serious.
0: Yeah,
3: and I love that series. There's a natural hate there. It's kind of like the Detroit Pistons and the Celtics back in the 80s and the 90s. That's the kind of hate that you got.
0: Yeah, you're right about that. All right, well, we talked about everything else, so now we get ready for the draft. Now, what is going on with this top pick? The kid's name, AJ, is that his name, Greg?
1: Mm-hmm.
0: And he's projected to go where? To Washington?
1: Well, your boy, Darren Peterson. So Darren Peterson comes out today and says he's only visiting the Wizards. And I think that was to throw people off and to come back at AJ, because AJ came out and said he felt like if you pass up on me, you making a big mistake. So both of them are volleying for the number one spot. I will say this, if I'm the Wizards, I think your best bet is to take AJ. I think AJ DiBiase brings so much more to your team than a Darren Peterson. He's 6'7", 6'8", 6'9", can defend. He can put the ball on the floor. And nothing against Darren Peterson. But I think with the Wizards, what you're doing right now, you have AD there if he stays healthy. You have Trae Young. You bringing an AJ DiBiase to help that team? I think, man, that's better than bringing a Peterson. I'm just being honest.
0: Did you tell Brian that? He didn't want to hear that, did he?
1: No, we talked. Brian, I think Brian likes Peterson. I just think AJ's going to be a better pro than Peterson. And that's just my opinion. I just think that he has a better – and not – when you're 6'8", 6'9", and can do what he can do in the NBA, your career – like, you're already NBA built. Like, his body is NBA built. And at 6'8", 6'9", and can play 3 or 4 positions, I think you're better off in the NBA right now than a Darren Peterson.
0: All right. What do you think, Sam?
3: I'm taking AJ all day.
0: Mm-hmm.
3: It's just – you know, and look, you never know about a player until they actually step on the court and you start seeing production. But just based on what you've seen so far, you know, I think Greg had it right. He's, you know, when you're 6'8", you can defend and you can put the ball on the floor, man. I mean, that is huge for the Wizards. And to go along with a Trae Young, that could be dangerous.
1: And think about this too, Santorio. He played for a BYU team that everybody, when they played against BYU, knew that all we got to do is stop AJ, and he still performed. Still took that team to the tournament.
3: Yes.
1: And why would I want to pick a Darren Peterson who showed me who he was in college? Low management. I mean, he got his coach in trouble. Coach was at the press conference like, they told me he was okay. I got word that he was ready to go.
3: Yeah.
1: He hits a three-pointer. The next thing you know, he's limping down the court. But he had no signs of injury before that three-pointer. And he kept sitting games. No, I'm good. Give me AJ. You can take your Darren Peterson.
0: So here's how it's going to be. The Wizards at the first pick. The Jazz will get the second one. So that means, are they going to get the Boozer kid or the other kid from Kansas?
1: I don't think the Jazz need. They have Boozer. They have too many people at Boozer's position already in Utah. So I don't think they need Boozer. I think they.
0: So he going to go to Memphis? Or is he going to go with the Bulls?
1: I mean, the Bulls got Tiago Splitter.
0: And why didn't Portland keep him?
1: I don't know. I don't know what was behind that. I don't know why they did not keep him.
3: Still a head scratcher.
1: Got that right.
0: Well, we'll definitely see about that. You got the Clippers, the Nets, the Kings, the Hawks, the Mavericks, and the Bucks. Any word on Giannis yet still?
3: We're in prayer right now. We don't want to the coach. Everybody. I think that the inevitable is going to come. unfortunately. If Giannis is going to win a championship, he's not going to be able to stay in Milwaukee. That's just the ugly truth of it. And I'm a huge Bucks fan. But you also have to think about, he's still got a couple of good runs in him for a champion. And I just don't see management putting a team around him that could win a championship coming up. I just don't see it. You know, how many more years will you have to wait before you put a good team up, you know, put a championship caliber team together? That's what's really tough right now is that, you know, no matter how much you stall in this process, unless you can see something major happening in free agency and moving money around and all that, I just don't see it.
1: I gotta agree.
0: By the way, we haven't heard anything else on Giannis. I think maybe Miami or Boston might try to go get him. What do you think? Have y'all heard that?
1: I heard Miami. I heard he wants to, now he's leaning towards going towards Miami. But here's my thing with going to Miami. Because Milwaukee's not going to make it easy, why go to Miami when they're going to have to give up the kitchen sink just to get you? They don't really have a lot of assets to give up to keep you there to win the championship.
3: The only assets that they have is their future, and that's draft picks.
1: Yeah.
3: You'd almost have to do like a three-team deal.
1: Yeah.
3: In order for this to even make close to being sense.
1: And I can see why he probably wants to go to Miami. Great organization, Pat Riley. But at the end of the day, why Miami?
3: I mean, the weather's good, taxes, I get all that. But still,
1: right. How
3: much do you really have to get? I mean, just look at the type of player that Giannis is. He's a generational type of player.
1: Mm-hmm.
3: If he's healthy, he instantaneously makes your team a contender.
0: By the way, yes. What round is the Knicks are they in for the draft? What are they looking at?
1: I think we got first round, and then we get the second round. We got a late first round, I think.
0: If you had to pick anybody, who would you get? Are you going to bring, Mitchell Robinson back? As a matter of fact, I got to say something about him. When that game was on the line in game five, did you see him up under the goal, the battle to get that ball? What makes this guy so special?
1: Mitchell Robinson is a hard worker. Mitchell Robinson knows his role. And not too many people are going to out-hustle Mitchell Robinson on the boards. And this is why, I'm going to tell you right now, he's one of the reasons why the Knicks won. He's a role player off the bench who play their role. But to answer your question, these are the decisions now as an organization. You have Shamet. They said two players that they want to bring back is Shamet and Mitchell Robinson. I also heard that the Knicks are looking at the kid Okafor from St. John's. I love that kid.
0: Mm-hmm.
1: If he falls in the draft, they would love to bring him in. So it's one of these things where as an organization, after you win a championship, because here's the thing. After the parade on Thursday, the Knicks are already back to work.
0: Yeah, they are. Yeah, you're right. Well, it's about that time to wrap it up. And as we're wrapping up, I'm watching College World Series baseball from Omaha. And I want to salute the University of Georgia for having African-American players playing in this game. And then, you got about three or four guys out there and to be pitching. Santora, you know, because you've done how many games in the last month?
3: I did 14 in a week.
0: Yes. And to see African-American kids playing this game, I hope that it will give other kids a chance to say, I can play this game. And I might have been good enough to play football, but I'm going to go for baseball. We saw with Kyler Murray, he was a good baseball player, too. He played for Texas A&M. He's also a great football player, too, as well. But I like to see more of our kids go ahead and play America's game, which is baseball. And by the way, Greg, congratulations. Your Yankees, if the playoffs were to go on right now, they're in first place against Tampa. And believe it or not, the Rangers, I don't know how they did it. They beat Boston, and they're in the wild card for right now. It's still a long way to go, okay?
1: Can I say something, like, what you're just talking about?
0: Yeah.
1: Like, racks and baseball. One of the reasons why I say that a lot of our black kids are not in baseball no more because it's not a sexy sport to them.
3: That's it.
1: Football and basketball is the sexy sport to our kids, where they don't understand that baseball, it's a guaranteed money. You know, you got triple A, single A, you know, double A, and then you got the pros. But if you're good, the money is going to be there. But it's not glorified. Baseball is not glorified to these kids like football and basketball. It's not the sexy sport. And this is why.
3: Here's the other thing. It's not physically as demanding, right, but technically way more demanding. because if you think about it, the focus that you have to put a round ball on a round bat,
1: mm-hmm.
3: where 35% of the time is good in baseball, but it's still failing.
0: Yeah, you're right. Yeah.
3: And then the other thing, too, is that you got to be able to know how to think. It's situational baseball.
0: Yeah.
3: And we talked about this during the SWAC tournament. We said Omar Ball is situational. That's one of the core pillars that we talked about. And when you have situational baseball, you have to know how to think on the fly. And, you know, being able to think, being able to be, you know, have certain disciplines like bunting and the unselfish behavior that you have to have in order to, you know, to sacrifice to get in runs. You know, how do you set up the line? You know, making sure you're making good throws. And there's just so many things that are technically baseball. And, you know, look, like Greg said, it's not sexy. You only get up 3-4 times a game and maybe play in the field.
0: Well, we know that Jackie Robinson, who played for the Brooklyn Dodgers at Ebbets Field there in New York, what he did, and he was a great football player and could play some basketball. Yeah. Is that right? He went to UCLA, is that right? Santorin? Yeah, but he persevered through it, mastered the game, and made it happen. So if he could do it, I know that they can do it. But listen, we're out of time. Congratulations to the New York Knicks. And Greg, enjoy it while you can. Okay, that's all I can say. Do not buy your stuff offline. Get it through professionally. Do not get the black market. Okay?
1: You ain't got to worry about me and this paraphernalia getting the black market. I'm going to make sure I got the real deal. This is because, listen, don't know when this is going to happen again. So I'm going to cherish this moment.
0: Once in a lifetime. We are out.

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2: With your BGC Sports Network brief, I'm Tasha Tangier. The opening days of the FIFA World Cup tournament have been defined by dramatic late goals and stunning upsets. Debuting Cape Verde shocked the reigning European champions with a resilient scoreless draw. In Atlanta, Japan rescued a point in a Group F thriller with an 89th minute equalizer from Daichi Kamada. Vinicius Jr. fired back to equalize after Ismael Saibari's brilliant opening chip. Amad Diallo broke a scoreless deadlock with a clutch 90th minute winner. Qatar snatched a late point with an 89th minute header from Boualem Kuki. It was a massive blowout victory for Sweden that resulted in Tunisia immediately sacking head coach Sabri Lamo. And finally, the U.S. men's team kicked off their Group D campaign with a commanding victory over Paraguay, as the United States took an early lead following an own goal by Paraguay's Damian Bobadilla. With your BGC Sports Network brief, I'm Tasha Tangier.
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0: boys and girls, gather around once again. Class is in session. This is the Dave Michaels Sports Show, and you did find us. We're on the Big Game Christian Sports Network, as well as the North Texas Sports Network, and we are so glad you're a part of it. And we are here to inform you that, Memorial Day weekend, it has come, it has gone, and it was such full of surprises and kind of spectaculars, all in the same breath. I mean, if you're a... The tradition of Memorial Day weekend, it always seems to be the running of the Indianapolis 500, the greatest spectacle of sports. And we'll talk more about that in a little bit, but what we're going to start off talking about is the spectacle that was at Globe Life Field. Was it a spectacle or a debacle? Depends on which part of the crowd you're in. Because we were there on Memorial Day night with the first of a three-game set with the Houston Astros, but it was really, it was a kid out of Japan named Ima, who was kind of the star of the show, kind of reminded me of a young man also out of Japan that the Texas Rangers used to have named Yu Darvish, who took the Astros into almost a perfect game and almost pulled off the unexpected. But what actually happened was the fact that the Astros got to him late and broke up that no-no. But not the case at Globe Life Field. Nope. It seems that the Rangers found themselves a little behind. No, a lot behind. This kid, Ima, he gets in the first inning. He gives up not one, not two, but three walks. Four for the total of the night. And bases at one point almost became loaded, or they did become loaded, actually. And he throws a ground ball and gets out with a double play and then a fly ball to end the inning. And the Rangers were down early in the game, 1-0. Then they went down 3-0. And then they went down 7-0. And then they went down 9-0. All the while, however, the Astros are throwing BBs. And this Ima kid goes six solid innings, throws 97 pitches, no runs, no hits, had no errors, gave up some walks, had a strikeout, gives away to the bullpen. Oakdurk comes in, and then this kid, this rookie, making his major league debut at Globe Life Field, and in doing so, he takes care of business. I mean, you're making your major league debut. You got zeros on the board that your team's throwing against the other team. And your manager says, come on in, son. We're going to put you to the test. Now, I've heard of baptismal by fire. Seriously. This was unbelievable. And the kid pulled it through. He came through in the clutch. One little, what I thought was a dink that was going to fall between the infield and the shallow outfield. His second baseman goes in and snares it to save that. Kind of reminded me of the perfecto that Kenny Rogers threw in 94 where Rusty Greer runs out in center field into right center field, lays out and snares one to save the no-hitter there. That's what kind of this reminded me of. And then the final out, he throws a low strike. Umpire rings him up, third strike looking, rings him up, tap of the helmet from the Rangers saying, no, we want that reviewed. We think that was a ball. Now, he painted the corner with a paintbrush. He got him. That ended the game, and then the celebration took place. But, before all of that, you know, or I say before all that, after all of that, there was a discussion after the game, the post game, the little pressers that we do, and this is in the hallway of the visiting clubhouse. So Joe Espada, who's the manager of the Astros, he comes out and he has his little tidbit that he needs to talk to the media about, And he goes into his little thing, and they ask him, or, you know, we all ask him a bunch of questions, but it's the way he starts things off. And you'll hear this at the very beginning of his, well, something's not right here. Hang on a second. I keep hearing other voices, and we're not supposed to be hearing other voices. There we go. I think we have it right now. I could be wrong. We'll see. It happens sometimes, not all the time. But anyway, this is Joe Espada after the game, post-game, and he says, you know, let's just get right into it, gentlemen and ladies that are standing around.
1: Sorry, I know.

0: know him, history. I haven't talked to him, but I think it's a big night for him and his family. So proud of him. He's seen this kid for years, and just to have this moment, it's huge for the organization and for him. Once we opened the game up, he's never gone three innings, so I'm like, you know what, Oka was up. Let's get him to the lefties and let's just give Santa the end of the game, right? The rest of the game is the last two innings. And you in the back of your mind he's the no hitter, but you try to win a game, right? You're trying to preserve some of your assets for tomorrow and for the rest of the week. But the kid came in, and that sweeper was sweeping. That fastball was sinking, and he looked like he's pitching the big leagues before. That was, you're talking about first impression. That was incredible first impression.
1: I mean, he might get a turnaround when some other starts he's had. He kind of let that spiral and get away from him.
0: You know what? His sinker, his fastball was really good. A ground ball out, two big double plays, one in that first inning. Nemo and then Pena turned another big one. So he just continued to throw the ball in the zone. It wasn't pretty, but it was effective, right? And he would have a really good defense. Christian Vasquez again. He continues to press the right buttons and continue to lead our staff. Jake Brayton, James
2: Baldwin. I know at the time you're probably not thinking those things, but as you look back at
0: even those ground balls like to Shumay down the line, bats are flying, broken bats, anything can happen, right? Even that ball there, and I think it was the eighth that Bryce Matthews went back, you hold your breath, right, put the ball in there, it's good, that we had a night like this and our guys continue to compete and give ourselves a chance to win games.
3: Did you check Santa's pulse when you came home at the end of the game?
0: No, you know what? He seemed to be fine with the spot he was in. He came in and first pitch that he threw in Major League was a strike, and I'm like, here we go. And I did not know that there was that much sweep on his sweeper. He made his first out. He was an MVP in a National League, a really good hitter. So. There's a lot of great things that happened tonight for our club.
4: For your office, just to break out again.
5: Yeah, the offense did break out for the Astros. And again, it was a 9-0 game, a combined no-hitter. The first no-hitter thrown in 2026 for Major League Baseball. And it was the first no-hitter since September of 2024. Five Cubs and Pirates, I believe someone threw at me. That was like in September of 2025. So, there's all of that. And like we said before, anything you can pretty much anything can happen in a Major League Baseball game. This is just another no-hitter that I witnessed. I was talking to some friends of mine, one of which you've heard me talk about him in the past. He's been on our air before, Bob Stevens, with Capital Audio and Capital Production now, formerly of AP. But we talked a little bit about, I've called a no-hitter. It was in the collegiate league, but I did call a no-hitter. And I've witnessed no-hitters, but this combined no-hitter, and you don't really like to see one thrown against your team, the team that you cover, the team that you follow, the team that you write about or talk about or, have interviews with the ballplayers or whatever. You don't like to see that happen, but when it does happen, it's always a gem, and it's always something very, very special. And for those that were there at the ball yard, and there were 36,000 were in the house. You got to see something real special. It was just that type of atmosphere. It was very, very unique, very special. The rest of the series, interestingly enough, the rest of the series for the Astros and the Rangers, two out of the next three games, the Astros didn't list as of the end of

0: the Monday night game, the Memorial night game, who they were going to put on the mound. Because it was, you know, like on Tuesday night, it was going to be Jack Leiter for the Rangers and TBD for the Astros. And I guess TBD is really good because, you know, he's going to pitch back-to-back games. You know, TBD is that good, man. He's going back-to-back. He's got a rubber he's got a rubber arm. Really? Seriously? So anyway, I joke about, listen, when I was going back to the Texas Collegiate League, there was a guy that was doing play-by-play. I'm not going to name the team because I think he still lives in the area, and I'm not going to call him out like that. But there was a team in the Texas Collegiate League that had their own broadcast crew. We kind of blazed the path for others to follow as far as the internet broadcasting of games were concerned. We started it with the Highland Park Blue Sox in 2004. And by the time our last year came around in 2015, but prior to that, there was a guy that was doing play-by-play, but he really wasn't that, what's the word I'm looking for here? He didn't really delve into the opposing team and what they offered as far as, you know, players are concerned, their names, where they were from, things like that. He really, you know, whereas we always looked at his roster, the opposing team, we kind of learned who was on the team and what school they were out of. So every time that they would come up to bat or be in the field, you know, it was so-and-so from, you know, Texas A&M University, or so-and-so plays at the University of Florida, or things like that. And we know their name, we know where they went to school, we knew what position they played, and, you know, what they were working on for the most part in the summer league. But this guy, and I joked about it because the way he made the call, you know, I figured the greatest player of all time played in the Texas Collegiate League, and he played for the opposing team because his name was Ann He. Seriously, because Ann He hit the ball, and he drove out to right field, and he picks up the ball, and he's going to throw it back into second base, and Ann He misses the ball, he goes to third. Now, I know you have absolutely no idea what I just said. And for the most part, neither did anybody else, but Ann He was a great ball player. I'm just saying. Anyway, TBD, you know, one of the greatest pitchers of all time because he's back-to-back pitching. In any case, the Rangers and the Astros continue the Silver Boot Series. They'll be playing Tuesday, Wednesday, and Thursday at the Ball Yard, and then a weekend set with the Kansas City Royals to end the month of May, and then we'll pick up June, and then headaches begin because of not just the Rangers in a schedule, but because you have 2026 FIFA World Cup, and that side of Arlington is going to be one big mess. We will discuss more of that as it gets closer to World Cup, which I believe begins on the 11th of June. In the meanwhile, stick around. We're going to talk about the greatest spectacle of sport. No, it's not FIFA. No. It's something else. It's called the Indianapolis 500, and I want to talk about that and a lot more. Not just what went on inside the race, but things that went kind of on the outside looking in. We'll tell you more about it right after this. This is the Dave Michael Sports Show right here on the North Texas Sports Network, as well as our friends at the Big Game Christian Sports Network.
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0: back here on the Dave Michaels Sports Show. Glad you found it wherever it is, be it on the Big Game Christian Sports Network or right here on the North Texas Sports Network. Either or, either way, we're so glad you found us. And speaking of some changes that will be making, and we'll get more into this as it gets a little bit closer, but be on the lookout for some changes with the North Texas Sports Network. Lady A has been busy, and I do mean busy, creating some new imagery as well as trying to spruce up the website and putting together possibly a new host for us as far as where you can find all of our broadcasts and what have you. That's coming up as well. So again, some changes and surprises coming up for the North Texas Sports Network, and for those of you that are fans of ours, and we do appreciate that as always. We're working diligently to maybe find ourselves back in the stadiums and working high school football and some high school basketball come winter, along with not just that, but getting more involved once again with, you know, not just the Cotton Bowl and the countdown to Cotton, but the Armed Forces Bowl once again, and Byron Nelson. And we're trying diligently to try to get back in touch with that. In fact, I heard from my friend Art Strickland, who asked, you know, where are you, Dave? And I had to inform him what's been going on behind the scenes. And he understands, and hopefully next year we get a little bit more, we get a little closer to it. Okay, that being said, the greatest spectacle of sport, you know, the most incredible 2 minutes of sport is the Kentucky Derby, but the greatest spectacle of sport has been and always will be the 500 miles at Indianapolis. The Indy 500, where if you are a race fan, a gearhead, this is Mecca. You know, Daytona 500, you know, is sort of the Super Bowl for NASCAR, and it's the first race of their season in February. Here we are in spring and May, and in the IndyCar racing, and even though there was a race in Arlington back in March that traveled through the streets of Arlington by the entertainment area. We're talking specifically Choctaw Stadium, Globe Life Field, Cowboys Stadium, and Texas Live in that entire area around there. 2 miles of racing and road racing at that. I got a chance to see it on television. I did not become a part of that. I have done Grand Prix in the past, mainly in July, mainly at Fair Park in 1984. It was, you know, just a horrendous race, and nobody was happy about it, including the drivers, the spectators, and what have you. So seeing the road race in Arlington in March, you know, the weather was cooler, the weather was perfect, and everybody seemed to have had a great time. And it is being brought back. I'm told the contract has been extended, so you'll see it again next spring at in Arlington. But that being said, now move up north, Indianapolis, the 500. The winner of the race, Felix Rosenquist, won it by the slimmest of margins in the history of the 500-mile race in Indianapolis. Was the 110th year that they ran this thing. 0.023 seconds. That's .0. That's a tenth of a second. Then you're in the 100th of a second. And then the 1,000th of a second. So 23/100 of a second was the margin of victory. It's less than a nose, man. And he beat David Malukas, who came in second. Just a fantastic race. There were some incidences. One of the racers that was actually going to try to accomplish the 1,100 miles, which is 500 in Indianapolis, 600 in Charlotte for the NASCAR. If I'm not mistaken, one person's done that. Yeah, Tony Stewart. Right. Tony Stewart was the only man to have accomplished the 500 at Indianapolis and the 600 in Charlotte. And that's a long day, man. That's 1,100 miles sitting behind a wheel and going around real quick and turning left a lot. That's a lot of left turns. I'm just saying, man. I'm just saying. In any case, there was some interesting controversy at Indianapolis. Alex Palou, depending on how you pronounce his name, former champion of Indianapolis, was I'm not gonna say he wasn't disqualified. They did remove some points from him in the IndyCar Racing League. He was docked points after it was discovered that an assembly on his vehicle was an error, and his car, as well as his team, were fined. I mean, the points is one thing, but man, when you get hit in the pocketbook, that's something else. $10,000. $10,000 they got popped for that error on his car. Now, I don't know about you, but that says a lot. And Indianapolis and IndyCar and the people who run it and are part of it, I take it very seriously and very, very, you know, you cannot, you can't get away with it. You just can't. So that's it. Did you also notice, if you watched the race, the memorial for Kyle Busch, who had passed away earlier in the week? Lap 18, the crowd went almost deafening silent. They put up on the grid board the number 18, his name, his birth date, his death date, and it was incredible of the memorial that they did for Kyle Busch. The pomp and the circumstances that surrounds Indianapolis, not just during the week, but on race day, it was skittish for a bit there because they weren't certain if the thunderstorms that were in the area were going to hit the track. They got lucky. Didn't happen. I have watched an Indianapolis race. They do the pace lap, and the next thing you know, they're pulled off into the pit area, and they sit there for hours until that rain goes away and they can drive the track off. Seen that happen. Not this go-around. Not this time. This time, they lucked out. They didn't get the storms. Great weather. Cool weather, which makes for a very comfortable race. But the pomp and the circumstances, you had Caitlin Clark as the Grand Marshal. You had Gronkowski, Grand Marshal. You had the music. You had the scene. Everything was just... It is and has been just a great party. 300 plus thousand of your closest, dearest friends that you don't even know who they are there. Then you have the pre-race, the pre-game. And for the second year in a row, and I'm not certain what's going on with this young lady, Danica Patrick, who we all know was a great driver, NASCAR, Indy, whatever. You know, you can say what you want. But someone needs to have I'm not against what she wore. I'm just not a big fan of what she wore. How's that for an answer? An off-the-shoulder dress that looked more like you were going out to a formal than you were to a racetrack. I mean, I know, I get it. The guys wear the suits, but they're not wearing tuxedos. They're not formal. They're wearing what I would call business attire. Here's Danica wearing an off-the-shoulder. She did it a year ago with the black and white. This year was all red. And, you know, I would think that a very classy, classic-looking business suit for a woman such as Danica would be more to the liking of race fans. Like I said, I don't have anything against what she wore, because I don't. Just that I would think that something a little more practical would be apropos. Just saying. Other than that, you know, she gave good an analyst about the race, and she was she knows the course, she knows the track, she knows the drivers, and that's the insight that people are looking for when they listen to Danica Patrick. Just saying. It's one of those things. The race itself, as I said, the greatest spectacle of a sport. It's an incredible time. And over the years, I mean, I remember watching the race when I was younger and how the track looked then comparatively speaking, how the track looks now, the upgrades, the differences they do at the grandstands, down pit, gasoline alley and pit row and things such as that. Those have gone through evolution and change. The one constant, the one non-change of that track, aside from the layout, is the 1 yard of brick. That's that start-finish line, that 1 yard of brick. It's still the tradition of what the racetrack is all about. And I was telling Lady A, because she didn't know this, but I was telling Lady A that the racetrack itself is unique. Not just because of the 2.5 miles and the four turns and things such as that. There's a golf course in the infield that goes on the outside on the back stretch of the racetrack. Yes, you can play golf. Part of the 18 holes, part of it's on the interior of the infield of Indianapolis Motor Speedway. Yes, it's unique. It truly is. Now, when I was traveling through my time in the Midwest, I was living in Michigan. I carried four states in my sales territory. Indiana was one. I went to Circle City, went to the Speedway. The golf course wasn't there. It has been added since I've left, and that was back in the early 80s. So very fun, very unique, and it's a lot of fun for people to go to and be a part of. When we come back on the other side of this, it is getting that time. You think March Madness for the NCAA is bad? Now we're getting to some serious business, because what is happening right now called the NBA? Oh, yeah, they're still at it. Talk more about that on the other side of this. This is the Dave Michael Sports Show on the Big Game Christian Sports Network and the North Texas Sports Network.
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7: 9-game winning streak against teams. 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
5: 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We can go. Okay. 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
7: That's right. I'm not mad at that. 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No, that is not how that's going to work. 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
5: 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No, Sam. They don't drop that far. No, Sam. No.
8: Hold up.
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0: Back here on the Dave Michael Sports Show. Glad you found it wherever it is. We have fun. We hope you have fun too, but we have fun. And the fun and games seems to be carrying on, especially if you're an NBA fan. How's that happening, you say, Dave? How's that happening? Well, it's simple, because, see, the Oklahoma City Thunder and the San Antonio Spurs are still playing basketball, but Cleveland's not. No. Cleveland's been packed. They've been packed, sacked, and racked, and they're going back home. They're done. They're toast. They're history. Because I can't believe I'm saying these words. The New York Knicks, yes, also known as the Knickerbockers, because that was their original name. If you don't know that, then here's your education. Yes, they were called the New York Knickerbockers. They have, they sent them home. And New Yorkers are partying like it's 1999. I got news for you. They're partying more like it's 1969. Willis Reed, Dave DeBuscher, Earl Pearl Monroe, all those guys. Oh, yeah, I'm throwing some names out there, people. I can see Daryl Day just pumping his fist going, yes, yes, he remembers. Yes, of course. That was a wild. Listen, I'm going to say something, and y'all are going to think I'm nuts. 1969 was the craziest of years in New York. The Jets win the Super Bowl over the Baltimore Colts. The Mets beat the Baltimore Orioles in the World Series. The Knicks win the NBA World Championship. No, they didn't beat Baltimore. I forgot who they beat. I want to say the Lakers, but I could be wrong. But anyway, the Knicks win. Willis Reed, who's injured, has a bad knee. He comes off and nobody thinks that he's going to play, that he's, you know, for the most part, done, toast, out of here. Wills, and pardon the expression, but he wills his team to win the world championship. I think the only team in New York that didn't win were either the Rangers or that's the New York Rangers, by the way, hockey, or the New York Islanders. But three out of the four, yeah, you betcha. You know, no, the Yankees didn't win. No, the Rangers or the Islanders didn't win. But the Jets, Mets, Knicks. That was a magic year in 1969 for the state of New York, the city of New York. So here we go now. The Knicks are back in the finals. First time in many, many, many years. And do they have an opportunity to win? Yes. They swept. You heard me right. They swept the Cavaliers. The Cleveland Cavs, man. The Cavaliers. And now they're waiting. The Knicks are waiting. Is this good or bad? I've never quite put my thumb on it. Is it good or bad that a team sits and rests while they wait to see who they're going to be playing against? I mean, they'll work out and everything, but they don't know who to prepare for until it happens. And so the Thunder and the Spurs are still at it. They're locked two games apiece, last time I checked. So that'll be interesting to see who prevails and takes on the Knicks. There are a lot of people saying, well, it's going to be the Oklahoma City, but I don't know. The San Antonio is showing what they're made of. And they're just not going to lay down and die. They're making a game out of this. And they've played four games. They're tied at two apiece. So now, for the most part, it's a three-game set. Best of three. So who wins it, takes it home, that'll be the end of that. The NBA draft coming up in June, right now, as it sits, the Dallas Mavericks are scheduled to pick number 9 overall in the first round. Remember, a year ago, they won the lottery and they got Cooper Flagg. And that's after Luka Doncic got traded to the Lakers. Some people said, well, the lottery at that point became rigged. And how you say? Because the Mavericks needed some sort of compensation for giving up Luka Doncic. Okay, Cooper Flagg wins the Rookie of the Year in the NBA. But that being said, and I know you've heard the story, and I know you saw the headlines, and I know you've talked about it in your office or in your little, you know, watering hole or wherever you hang out with other friends. Jason Kidd's no longer the head coach of the Dallas Mavericks. He was released, let go, fired. See ya. Wouldn't want to be ya. And now they're talking about Oh, I can't think of Dawn's last name. I went blank. Watch her play. She's been in the WNBA. No, I take that back. She's been South Carolina State for the last couple of years. At South Carolina, coaching women's basketball. And there's discussions that they might bring her to be the head coach of the Dallas Mavericks. There's some other names that have been kicked around, mainly from assistant coaching staffs and things such as that. But you don't have a head coach yet. And this is the coming up on the end of May. You got a draft coming up in about 2 to 3 weeks. And that being said, who are you going to, I mean, seriously, who would you want to be on the bench as your head coach and putting together a brand, for all intent and purposes, a brand new team starting from scratch? You're going to have to build around Cooper Flagg. And that's, there lays the major question, because whom are you going to get to surround him with, and how many players is it going to take, and how many different types of players is it going to take to build this team back to where it once was? There's a lot to be said about what the Dallas Mavericks did in the early 2010s. I mean, we all remember they went to the finals twice, winning it once. The Miami Heat, we all know the story. The big German, Dirk Nowitzki, and heck, even Jason Kidd was on that team, and JJ Barrera, along with Harding and Jet Terry. All these guys were there. They were all part and parcel of this thing. So the question now becomes, can you find the magic once again and having it with Cooper Flagg being your centerpiece? Because this team, for a while there, thought that it was going to be Luka Doncic being the centerpiece. And then all of a sudden, Nico Harrison says, nope, see, we're no longer going to need your services, so we're going to trade you to L.A. And we all know how that's turned out. And who all said what to who, to when, to why, to how. You know, and I'm sorry, where are the Lakers in the playoffs? Oh, that's right. Like the Mavericks, they're sitting at home. Oh, I know. They made it at least to the postseason. Yeah. How long that lasts? Mavericks were out of it mathematically by sometime in February or March. Maybe even sooner than that. But the long and short of this is that the Mavericks in general, and the other thing that's being thrown up in the Mavericks' face right now is the fact that there are discussions where there are, I don't know how much of this is, I've read about it, and reading about it doesn't always mean that there's like more to the story than just what you're seeing. But what I'm seeing right now is that the Mavericks and the Stars, who have a lease agreement with the AAC, the American Airlines Center in downtown Dallas, and they're both wanting to depart by 2030. Now, that's only, 4 years from now. The Stars are looking in Plano at the old Willow Bend shopping mall area, which is near the tollway. And Parker, for those of you not familiar with the Dallas-Fort Worth area, or where I'm talking about in a suburb of another county, Collin County, it's near, I think it's Parker and, is it Parker? Yeah, I think it's Parker and, no, it's Park, I'm sorry, Park and the Dallas North Tollway. Park and the Dallas North Tollway. So if you look it up in Google Map or whatever, you'll see what I'm talking about. They're looking at that area to build an arena. So they're going to level that area, build an arena. You've already got an infrastructure streetwise to get you in and out. But the fact is, that's where the Dallas Stars want to go. The Mavericks have been looking at downtown. They're looking at the old City Hall footprint to put a new arena there. Or, here's the or And again, if you want to look it up in Google Maps, for those of you that don't live in the Dallas-Fort Worth area, they're talking about North Dallas off of freeway of 635 designate, that's known as the Lyndon Baines Johnson Freeway, 635 near Preston Road. Now, that used to be a mall itself called Valley View Mall, and that's been torn down already. It's kind of just sitting there. Now, there were two descriptions of what was going to go there. One was a multifamily retail and living area. So you had like retail on the bottom floor and apartments and high-rise apartments on top of it, and a Central Park-esque type center. Now, that's what they talked about. That was the first thing they talked about. Now they're talking about building an arena with entertainment area surrounding it at that location. Yes, you got some sort of infrastructure already in, but just south of that, you have residential. That could be a problem for some. Not everybody. Not everybody's a big fan of that. Downtown, what used to be or still is Dallas City Hall, they're talking about maybe imploding that and building an arena there. There's a lot of people that don't want that to happen, just those of us who have been here all of our lives and we watched that City Hall be built, and it made it a very uniqueness and an icon of the area. And just to see that pushed off to the side because there's a sports team that wants to build an arena there, some of us aren't that crazy about it. Just saying. So, here are the things. Mavericks got a number 9 pick overall in the NBA draft. That'll be later in June. There could be a draft show with the Big Game Christian Sports Network. We're not sure yet. We haven't talked about it. We have not brought that up yet. But one never knows. So keep it tuned right here to the Big Game Christian Sports Network. You will learn more than the average bear. Stick around. We'll put a bow on this. We'll wrap it up. But we have things to talk about. And then we're going to go high school on you here. So we have a lot more to talk about on the Dave Michael Sports Show on the Big Game Christian Sports Network, as well as the North Texas Sports Network.
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20: Honestly, the score should have been 54 to nothing. With Milton starting. It should have been 54 to nothing in favor of the I-Ants. Or I-Ants. However you want it. Whether you're on the East Coast, West Coast, you know, Dirty South, whatever. However you pronounce it. I'm calling them the I-Ants. Or the I-Ants. Whatever. Whatever I pick. It'll stick. It doesn't matter. Because sure as I'm whom I am. Is that a word? Whom I am?
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0: right back here on the Dave Michael Sports Show. Glad you found it. And like we promised, we're going to go shift gears a little bit. We're heading south, and we're heading to Austin, Texas. We're heading into the UIL Track and Field Championships for high school. And there was a young man out of C.E. King High School that's in the Houston area, on the east side of Houston, as a matter of fact, far east side. A young man by the name of Dylan Mitchell. If you've not heard this name, I don't know where you've been recently, but this is a young man that made headlines, not just local in Texas, but nationally. He made headlines. He ran the 100-meter dash. Now, for the longest time, and I'm not the brightest bulb in the package. I'm sorry. I'm just going to tell you that right off the bat. I am not the brightest bulb in the package. But 100 meters versus 100 yards, which is longer? Well, people tell me it's 100 meters is longer than 100 yards. All right, I'm going to live with that. So what's more impressive? Usain Bolt, probably one of the greatest athletes, running athletes I've ever had the privilege of watching, ran 100 meters in 9.58 seconds. 9.5 seconds running 100 meters. The 100-yard dash that a guy named Bob Hayes ran in 1964 in Tokyo, he was known as the fastest man on Earth, ran it in 10 seconds flat. That was 100 yards. 100 meters, we're saying, is a lot further. Well, not a lot, but it's a further distance. There's a young man out of, as I said, C.E. King High School in Houston, Texas, on the 16th of May, shattered the record. He ran the 100-meter dash in a 9.92. Let me repeat that. 9.92 for a high schooler, and he ain't even a senior yet. He's still growing, and he was able to do that. And like I said before, you know, I watched Bob Hayes in 64. They talked about him being the fastest human because he was able to run 100 yards in 10 seconds flat. Now, and then Bob Hayes, I mean, he was at, where was he? He was at Florida A&M, right? Then he goes and runs the Olympics in Tokyo in 64, the Summer Games. Then he goes and plays for the Dallas Cowboys. And here's where the story gets, you know, kind of interesting. He's the first track star to not only win a gold medal, but also a Super Bowl. He is also the first athlete who had ran a 10-second 100-yard dash and changed the game of football. That's 1964, people. But he changed the game of football. This is the reason why it was such a crime. It took the NFL so long to get him inducted into the Pro Football Hall of Fame. It waited until after he passed away that he was finally inducted into the Hall of Fame. The Dallas Cowboys, prior to his death, were smart enough to put him in the Ring of Honor. But again, it took the NFL and the Pro Football Hall of Fame a lot longer to get him into the Pro Football. He changed the game of football. He is what makes defense do what they do today. 60 years ago, the NFL and defense, and you can think part of this to Tom Landry too, you never heard of a cover two. You never heard about, you know, covering over the top. Because in those days, you ran with the receiver. You know, you checked him at the line and you ran with him. Hayes was too quick. You needed help. So you put a guy that was over the top on the cover two to protect that deep threat and cut him off or tackle. You know, you might not be able to run with him, but you're not going to let him run by you as the second person in the secondary. And Hayes is the reason why that changed. You know, you talk about the innovations of what the Dallas Cowboys are attributed to the NFL. You know, they talk about the flex defense, the 4-3. That's Tom Landry. You talk about the shotgun formation. Well, the shotgun had been around early in the NFL, in the early years, when the quarterback stepped back about 5 or 7 yards from the center and had the ball centered to him, that, you know, at a distance, instead of going what we call man under, where he stands, you know, directly behind the center, has the ball handed to him through the center's legs, and the play starts that way. Landry brought it back in the 70s with a guy named Roger Staubach. And the reason why was so he gave his quarterback more time to look at the defense and to see where the rush was coming, where the blitzes were coming, where, you know, if they were able to pick him up. That's the reason why the Cowboys became such a successful team. Remember, this is a team that ran 20 years consecutive winning seasons. They went to 5 Super Bowls. They won 2 of them. And this is all in the Landry era. When Staubach retired in 79 and Danny White took it over, they were still winning games. They were still having a winning record. And then, after all of that was said and done, that's when the team declined. That's when Landry was not the same Landry as he was before. And that's when Jerry Jones stepped up, bought the team from Bum Bright, and became the owner of the Dallas Cowboys and brought Jimmy Johnson on board. And we know the rest of that history, because that's exactly what it is. They call that history. Be on the lookout for this young man, Dylan Mitchell, out of C.E. King. 9.92 in a 100-meter dash in high school. He's and by the way, this was not wind aided, because that's the first question out of everybody's mouth. You know, how strong was the wind blowing? It had nothing to do with the people. Trust me, it had nothing to do with it. He ran that all on his own. But keep an eye out for this kid. I want to see good things about him. All right. Yeah, we got to put this one in the history books. A lot of thanks to give out. I want to say thank you to the Big Game Christian Sports Network. As always, keep it tuned here. A lot more great programming following us. I want to thank our producer, Lady A, for keeping us online, on time and in line, something along those lines. And most importantly, we want to thank you for logging on and listening to us. Until the next time, class is dismissed. I'm Dave Michaels. And so long, everybody.
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3: With your BGC Sports Network brief, I'm Christian Spokes. The 2026 Stanley Cup Final is currently a fiercely contested back-and-forth series between the Carolina Hurricanes and the Vegas Golden Knights. As of mid-June, the Hurricanes lead the best-of-seven series 3-2 and are just one victory away from securing the championship. Game 3, in an absolute thriller, Vegas survived a historic third period collapse where they allowed 3 Carolina goals in just 37 seconds. Game 4, the momentum swung back to the Hurricanes as they won a wild 5-3 contest. The Hurricanes now have the opportunity to clinch the Stanley Cup in Game 6, while the Golden Knights face a must-win scenario to keep their championship hopes alive and force a Game 7. With your BGC Sports Network brief, I'm Christian Spokes.
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College World Series gets cranked up in Omaha. SEC doing pretty good and not so good. Also, we'll have more high school football schedules for you, and we'll talk to Clint Dozell, the head football coach at East Texas A&M. Hello, everyone, and welcome to the best sports show on the Internet here on the BGC Sports Network, brought to you by the Maids of North Fort Worth. 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All right, let's head to Omaha, where Ole Miss took on North Carolina, and the Tar Heels get the win by the count of a 6-2. Tar Heels were down 1-0 at the end of the third inning as Ole Miss got a run. And then all of a sudden, Carolina's bats woke up. They tied the game in the sixth, got two in the seventh and three in the eighth. Ole Miss managed only one more run in the seventh inning. Ole Miss, two runs on eight hits and no errors. North Carolina, six runs on five hits and no errors. Tell you what, it was a heck of a pitching performance by Rabby for Ole Miss. He went 5 2/3 innings, two hits, one run, seven strikeouts. But then Calhoun came in, gave up two earned runs on two walks and a strikeout, and then Hooks gave up three hits, three earned runs, and that sealed the deal as Ole Miss loses to North Carolina. Pitching for North Carolina was DeCaro. He went 6 2/3, five hits, two earned runs, three walks, nine strikeouts. And then Glauber came in to finish the deal for the Tar Heels. Two innings, gave up three hits, no runs, no walks, and struck out two. So North Carolina goes to the winner's bracket, and Ole Miss goes to the loser's bracket. And in the second game, it was West Virginia, two first-timers against Troy, and West Virginia outdeals the Troy Trojans by the count of 7-5. West Virginia got on the board first at the end of the first inning, 1-0, led 3-1 at the end of two innings, but then Troy comes back and gets three runs to make it 4-3. West Virginia ties it in the third, takes the lead in the fourth. Troy gets one run in the seventh, and West Virginia gets two in the eighth to hold on and win. Seven runs, nine hits, no errors for West Virginia. Five runs, nine hits, and two errors for the Troy Trojans. And Troy pitching stub started out the game, went 3 2/3, gave up five hits, five runs, four earned runs, two walks, four strikeouts. He gave up a home run. Then Crotchfield came in to finish the deal for Troy. 4 1/3 inning, gave up four hits, two runs, two earned runs, five strikeouts, though, and one walk. And so that's Troy. And then for West Virginia, Cole started the game for West Virginia, went 2 1/3, gave up seven runs, seven hits, four runs, two strikeouts and no home runs. Then Korn came in, got the win for West Virginia. He went six innings, gave up two hits, one run, three walks and four strikeouts. He did give up a home run. And then McDougal came in for one batter and finished it. And so West Virginia moves on to the winner's bracket. So that is your first day. Let's go to day two, which was all SEC all the time. Oklahoma shuts out Alabama by the count of 9-0. Alabama only managed five hits. This game wasn't even close. OU started out the game leading 3-0 after three innings, added two more in the sixth, four more in the eighth to seal the deal. And Oklahoma, nine runs on 11 hits, no errors. Alabama, zero runs, five hits, and no errors. Pitching for Oklahoma was Rager. He went seven innings strong, gave up three hits, eight strikeouts. Then McCurris came in to get the save. Two runs or two innings, two hits, and two strikeouts, no runs for Alabama. Fay got the loss. He's now 11-5. He went six innings, gave up six hits, five runs, two walks, six strikeouts, and a home run. Crowther come in for Alabama, went 1 1/3, gave up three hits, four runs, one walk, and one strikeout. Then Steckmeister came in for two batters and gave up two hits. Then they pulled him, and then Mitchell finished the game for Alabama just with one batter, and he struck him out. So that is what happened. OU, hot team right now, 39-22, wins by the count of 9-0. And then Georgia took on Texas. This was over before it started. Texas looked horrible, three errors in the game, not very, very tense, very nervous. They didn't seem to know how to play baseball. Georgia got four runs in the first. Texas finally got on the board in the fifth to make it 4-1. Then Georgia added three runs in the seventh and held on to win 7-1.
7 runs on 5 hits and 1 error for Georgia. Only 1 run, 4 hits, and 3 errors for Texas. Very sloppy play. Volantis started the game, went 6 innings, gave up 4 hits, 7 runs, 2 earned runs, 9 strikeouts, though, but he did give up a home run and a walk. Crossland came in for Texas, gave up 1 hit, and had 2 strikeouts, and then Winter came in to finish the game for Texas. 1 walk, 1 strikeout, and no home runs. For Georgia, Velanco, what a game he had. 9 innings pitched, a complete game, 4 hits, 1 run, 1 walk, 15 strikeouts. Texas batters couldn't even figure out how to stop him. And so Georgia moves on to the next round. They are still in the winner's bracket. So here is the next round schedule. It is an elimination game. Troy will take on Ole Miss, and West Virginia will take on North Carolina. West Virginia, North Carolina, that's a winner's bracket game. Troy and Ole Miss is a loser's bracket game. The winner will go home. And then also in an elimination game, Alabama will take on Texas. In a winner's bracket game, Georgia will take on Oklahoma. So that is what's going on as far as the College World Series. But back to that Texas game, Texas couldn't hit. They couldn't. They were horrible. And to tell you what, it was not pretty. If you were a Longhorn fan, I know a lot of them drove the all the miles up there to Omaha, and wasn't pretty at all. And Texas again looked nervous. Georgia, that's why they won the SEC, and that's why they won the SEC tournament. They're a solid

0: there's strikeouts and emotional things happening in the game. And I didn't see him once, you know, screaming our team or do anything that some of the kids do these days. I thought he was super professional and was outstanding. Then the other story of the game is, you know, from a defensive standpoint, that's the worst game we've played the whole season, which is super disappointing on our end. That's a very bad taste in our mouth, and we're certainly looking forward to a good day of practice tomorrow and getting back on the field on Monday to play better baseball. Because I don't know if it would have mattered considering Vulture was so awesome. But that was not good on the part of the Longhorns.
1: So that is Coach Toss Slagle again after the game. And let's now hear from the Georgia side. This is Wes Johnson, the head coach of Georgia, talking about his win over Texas 7-1, courtesy of ESPN.
2: Yeah, I thought Joey came out and really set the tone of the game. You know, struck out the side in the first, attacking the strike zone. You know, doing what he's done a lot this year and you know, being able to spin his breaking ball and his curveball was really working. I thought it was good. You know, Trey had a good at bat to start the game. I thought Daniel got off a really good swing there in the first two. Kind of lines out to right. Heck, maybe earlier in the day that one might have gone. But you know, and then obviously Luke comes up and just turns on one, runs it down the line. You know, kind of gets us off to that start. Gets a couple on the board. They had a couple miscues obviously there in the first. And so when you get out like that, and then your guys throwing the ball the way Joey did it, it just kind of gives your offense a little time to figure out. Their guy was really good. I think he threw 41 or 42 pitches in the first. And then for him to be able to go as long as he did, you know, he made some adjustments and was, you know, able to keep us down. And then obviously there, you know, Lou gets another big hit. Kenny gets a big hit and really kind of stretches us out. But, I mean, obviously the story of the night was Joey. I mean, commanded pitches, just – I mean, hitting spots. If we called it low and away, he hit it. If we called the slider strike to ball, he did it. One of the most impressive, you know, performance, complete game performances I've been a part of.
1: So that is Wes Johnson, the head coach at Georgia. And again, Texas loses by the count of 7-1. So let's go over the bracket again on the winner's side and the loser side. Tell you what, it's going to get fun because now you've got Oklahoma, who just took care of Alabama, and now they're still playing in the World Series. And Alabama and Texas now fighting for their lives. So the schedule looks like this for the bracket. It will be Troy and Ole Miss. The winner, the loser will go home. Troy or Ole Miss, the winner will stay on. Again, they have to work their way back up through the loser's bracket. On the winner's side, though, West Virginia taking on North Carolina. That'll be a fun game. West Virginia, again, first time ever. They're just having fun. North Carolina's been there, been to Omaha a while. We'll see what happens. And then in the loser's bracket, Alabama and Texas, a rematch of the 1983 championship series in which Texas won the College World Series when they beat Alabama. Loser of that goes home. Winner, again, has to work their way back up to the bracket. And then Georgia will take on Oklahoma. So, again, you got the SEC on one side. You know, Georgia is that good. Again, they won the SEC regular season and the SEC tournament. They've got great hitting, great pitching, great defense. Again, Texas looked horrible. Alabama couldn't figure out anything. Oklahoma, again, is one of the hottest teams along with Georgia in the country. And both of them proved it in the first round of the College World Series. But now everybody will take a rest, take a deep breath, and get ready for the next round. And we'll have to see just what happens there. But again, Georgia, Oklahoma, Texas, Alabama, West Virginia, North Carolina, and Troy and Ole Miss. And I'm happy for Troy and West Virginia. Again, first two-timers, Troy out of the Sun Belt Conference. They're just happy to be there. They had a great season this year. They're 38-31. West Virginia won the Big 12, 46-15. North Carolina, 51 wins. Ole Miss, 41 wins. So you got some quality baseball teams there. And again, we'll have to wait and see what happens. But going to be fun, as they say. Also, I do want to let you know that Georgia women have repeated as NCAA outdoor track champs. Congratulations there. But the big story is Texas Tech. Tell you what, this is going to get nasty. It's already started to get nasty as far as who's saying what and what's he going to do. We'll see. I mean, you know, what can you say about

0: about it. You don't gamble on your own teams. You don't gamble, period, in my opinion. And so we'll have to see what they do and what Texas Tech does. You know, they put it out there that they wanted to play Texas and Texas State was going to play Abilene Christian. That's not going to happen because Texas is not going to give up a home game just for Texas Tech. So you can push that out of the way. That's not going to happen. But we'll see. And we will see what happened as far as that is concerned. I think once it dies down, I don't think it's going to die down. I hope the quarterback and the young man gets help with his gambling addiction. I hope I know Texas Tech is pulling in all their resources to help him, and I hope he gets help, and I hope he turns it around. It won't take, you know, it won't be a quick fix. It's going to take a while, but we'll just have to see how that works out and whether he gets it back together. Don't know why he gambled the way he did. Don't understand it. I am not a gambler at all. I don't gamble. I think, you know, if you do it, you know, you need to be careful with it. And, you know, there's, you know, the Texas Attorney General is warning the Big 12 against unlawful sanctions toward Texas Tech. Brendan Sorsby about all this. The Office of the Texas Attorney General Ken Paxton sent a formal letter to the Big 12 Conference on behalf of Texas Tech stating, quote, any sanctions imposed by the Big 12 against Texas Tech regarding quarterback Brendan Sorsby would be considered unlawful and met with legal action. Texas Tech is confident in the Big 12 will choose an act within the confines and the law and respect both judicial process and its own rules and bylaws, the letter said. However, should the Big 12 Conference seek to sanction Texas Tech for acting consistent with the court order, Texas Tech pursue all legal avenues to protect its interests of those of the student-athletes. So see, even the Texas Attorney General getting involved in this, and we'll just have to see what happened. Again, I hope Sorsby gets the help he needs, and I hope he gets it going. And will he play? I don't know. That's not up for me to decide, but we'll have to see what happens, and we'll keep you up to date on that. When we come back, we will head to Commerce and talk to Coach Clint Dozell. He's getting ready for his fourth season as head coach of the East Texas A&M Lions. They open up with the Mercer Bears on ESPN, the first college game again. This is the third time that East Texas has done this, and we'll talk to him and see what the Lions are doing. We'll also talk about his schedule and how good the Southland Conference is and different positions and stuff like that. Don't forget, this show is brought to you by the Maids of North Fort Worth, 817-841-1999. Don't you go away. Clint Dozell of East Texas A&M right around the corner.
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12: I don't know what was the point in trading for him. I don't know what was the point in trading for him to get a Schroeder back when you turned around and then when you got Harden. Mm-hmm. So Schroeder still isn't going to be, what, at best a sixth man. I don't see it. But, I mean, to get rid of one of your better defenders, one of the perimeter defenders at that. And then offensively, he's come along into his own, and I just, that don't make sense to me. But again, who am I? I'm just a regular guy.
13: Hold up. We everywhere, man.
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21: And back here on the best sports show on the internet, here on the BGC Sports Network. Joining us now, Clint Gilzell, the head football coach of East Texas A&M. Coach, the last time we talked, we just talked about spring and everything. Now it's the summertime, so do you have a chance to relax right now or not?
22: No, there's not. I don't think there's any more time to relax in college football. Not if you're D1, you know, when you got the guys here year-round, basically. Your scholarship players, at least, anyway, during the summer as well. So, yeah, no, foot to the pedal, still, you know, actively recruiting as well, trying to get fill a few holes, a few scholarships left after spring. So just trying to see where we're at after spring, you know, measure it out, and then we're going to sign 7 or 8 more guys, and we've signed 4 or 5 already, so a few more to go.
21: What positions are you looking for right now?
22: Defensively mainly, and specifically D linemen and safeties, cornerbacks. We signed one linebacker as well to replace, you know, some losses there. So, yeah, defensively mainly.
21: Your schedule is now set. The Mercer Bears you open up with, and for people who don't know, they're a pretty good little program.
22: No doubt. They've made the playoffs, I think, 8 out of 9 last years. They had a first-round bye last year. So, yeah, they're a very good football program for a long time.
21: How does it feel? And you can tell your recruits, hey, we get to be the first game of the 2026 season. Everybody gets to watch us play.
22: Hey, trust me, we've been using it as a recruiting tool. You know, you can get out there and get on the grass if you're one of the main guys that's playing, and the whole world gets to see it because they're going to tune in. They don't people love their football, and they'll be itching to get some college football going.
0: Tell us a little bit about Mercer. I know they're good, but do they have some solid players that, from what you've seen and heard?
22: Well, sure. Obviously, they always do. There is a bit of a, silver lining to for us is they've got a new staff. They've got a lot of new players. Head coach from West Georgia took the job there after the head coach left. So they're in a little bit of a turnover situation as well. So, a bunch of guys kind of left as well. He's got a lot of holes to fill. So I like that part about it.
0: Yeah, because you used to be in that situation a while back.
22: Exactly. And it's tough, even just getting guys here in the summer makes a difference as far as how far you're ahead, when you get into fall camp. Spring ball, obviously, is really what you want them to be. Summer is next to last, situation you want. And then right before, fall camp starts is getting somebody in. They're just going to be behind. That's just the bottom line. So anytime you're learning a new system, wherever you're coming from, whether it be high school or junior college transfers or just portal kids, you've got to get in there and dig in and make them get in the playbooks and learn what you got going on.
0: How's summer workouts going? I know some kids have to be there for summer school, so I guess they're getting the work in for the heat and everything.
22: They are. That's amazingly. We've never had a hard time making our kids work. They love it. They eat it up. They're hungry to work out and get better and get this thing turned around. So it's when I'm not with them for basically a couple weeks between spring ball and summer one, they're itching to go when they get back here, and I'm itching to get them back here going.
0: You being a former quarterback, what does the quarterback situation look like? Do we have some good ones this year?
22: The good news is we've got some guys returning. That's always important, like in any position, anytime, kind of like we just talked about, you get guys that have been in the program, they understand what's going on. There's a lot less teaching, a lot more playing going on. So, with E-Rod coming back, Jack Jacobs coming back, we signed Reese Mooney out of Pearl River. He's come along. And then we got our high school freshman. It just got in as well. He's going to be a good one. We're excited about what Luke Glass has for us from Prestonwood, private school there that's always notoriously really good and win state championships. So big kid, 6'4", 6'5". He's 6'5 all day long, through 25 and can throw the rock and really got a good head on the shoulders.
0: Because of the experience at quarterback, can you change up the playbook and add more stuff to it since you don't have to teach
22: Absolutely.
0: As much?
22: Absolutely. And that's the beauty of it. We normally, when we didn't have much change, we did a really good job in spring of getting the nucleus of our team back. So, normally you kind of start back over with a bunch of new players in the summer. And kind of, revisit the beginning of it and slowly work your way back to where you need to be for fall camp. But shoot, we jumped right where we left off in spring ball because we only added three or four more. We just made them catch up. We made them, get with the players and get caught up. And that little time we do have with them because the hours are back to, only 8 hours a week we can have with them. And two of those are in actually being, meetings and on the field stuff.
0: I know you're one thing you're proud of as the university is the GPA went up again this year. So that tells me they're not only working on the field, but also in the classroom.
22: Yeah, it's really important. I mean, our graduation rate is really, really high. And that's a credit to what we've got going here, the whole school and all sports, to be honest with you. That we really push, academics and how important it is, to get on the field. You got to do your part, off the field, which is a lot of responsibility. It's the hardest, honestly, on freshmen when they come in. It's just it's a whole new world to them. This is more of a job now for them, and it's a lot of time in football and studying and being in there, and then obviously having a full class load too in the fall. It's really tough on those freshmen, so we try to get them going. What it's like in the summer.
0: Sounds like you're excited and ready to go play Mercer right now.
22: I am. I've never been more excited. I really feel like this is going to be the best product we put on the field. And just, you know, from the guys we have coming back and the spring ball we had, I really feel good that we're going to be, you know, ahead of the game starting the season finally.
0: Right after Mercy, you jump right into conference play with two conference games at Stephen F. and home against Northwestern, and then go to Tulsa and then McNeese. So you really don't have time to take a breath.
22: No. Right off the bat, you're playing, you know, two really good football teams. I mean, I don't want to overlook Northwestern, but, you know, back-to-back games against both teams who had byes in the playoffs last year in Mercer and Stephen F. Austin. And, you know, Stephen F. Austin obviously won the conference last year. So, you know, no easy task, but, hey, we can get in there and upset some people. You know, the sky's the limit for us.
0: What excites you about this football team?
22: You know, more than anything, I finally got my coaching staff where I want it. You know, being a first-year college coach, you know, coming out of pro ball from arena football, I didn't have an established staff like most coaches that move from college to college. They just pick up and move the whole staff a lot of times, and I didn't have that. You know, I brought a couple coaches with me. But now that I've been in it a little bit for, you know, going in my fourth year, I've built relationships. I've moved on from some coaches. I've kept some coaches, and I feel really good about my staff going into this season. And again, like I said, just, you know, being able to recruit and get the right guys in here to be able to help us, you know, win football games.
0: And probably the coaches are about the same age, so you all have the same energy level.
22: Yeah, I don't think they're quite old as me, but they definitely bring a good coaching level from their youth, which is good. You know, those guys are hungry. You know, I love that about they're the same as our players, man. They just eat this up it makes me young, feel young, just being around them, just the energy they bring. Not that I don't have a lot of energy already, but they definitely enhance it.
0: What's the rest of the schedule for the summer like before fall camp?
22: You know, so we got one more week of summer one, basically, how fast it goes. And then after July 4th, we come back in for summer two, and basically a month there, and shoot, next thing you know, we'll be in fall ball, and it's time to go, and, you know, we're preparing for Mercer.
0: All right, Coach, appreciate it. And again, the Lions will take on the Mercer Bears to open up the college football season on ESPN. Okay, it's not Texas or the SEC, but it's a good brand of football. Mercer's a good ball club. Again, as Coach Dozell talked about, a new coaching staff, so we'll have to wait and see how the Lions do against the Bears. But never played Mercer before. Should be a great, great ball game. All right, let's get into the high school section, and we'll go over some schedules. Let's go by districts. Usually we go by class, but let's go by districts for this one. So we'll start in District 2-6A. Midland will take on El Paso Pebble Hills at home. Then they go to Keller, home against Amarillo at Bastrop. They'll take on Harlingen at Bernie. That's on the 24th. That's a 6 o'clock game. Then they'll take on Red Bluff, California at 8 o'clock. That game will be in Midland. Then they'll start district play at Odessa on the 9th, home against Odessa Permian on the 23rd, at San Angelo Central on the 30th. Then their big rival game with Midland Lee on November the 6th at 7 p.m. Now, Midland Lee will be at Plano to open up the season. Then a home game against El Paso Franklin at El Paso Eastlake, home against Liberty Hill. Then they'll play at Austin Westlake. Then they will play Somerset Academy out in Nevada. That's a home game at 4 o'clock. Then they'll start district play home against Odessa Permian at San Angelo Central, home against Odessa, then at Midland on November the 6th. Odessa High will take on Mexico City High School on the 27th. Then they'll be home against El Paso Coronado at San Antonio Johnson on the 11th. At Abilene Cooper on the 18th, they'll take on San Bernardino at San Marcos at Southwest Texas State. That'll be on the 25th, starting at 7. Home against Arizona Compass Prep on the 2nd. They start district play October the 9th, home against Midland at Odessa Permian. They'll be on the visitor's side at Ratliff Stadium. Home against San Angelo Central for senior night, and then at Midland Lee. They are open on November the 6th. Odessa Permian will open up at home against Amarillo Tascosa, then at Killeen Harker Heights, at Abilene on the 11th, home against El Paso Pebble Hills on the 18th, home against Arizona Compass Prep on the 25th, home against Camden High School out of New Jersey on the 1st, at Midland Lee on the 9th.
21: Home against Odessa on the 16th, at Midland on the 23rd, then home against San Angelo Central on the 6th. Now, San Angelo Central, the Bobcats, will be home against Abilene on the 28th. They'll come down here to play Mansfield Lake Ridge on the 4th, home against Abilene Cooper, home against El Paso Montwood, that game at Andrews High School, then home against Belton, then at Midland Greenwood, then starting district play, they'll be home against Midland Lee, at Odessa, home against Midland, and then at Odessa Permian. Districts 3-6A, Aledo at North Crowley on the 28th, home against Waco Midway on the 4th, at Trinity on the 11th, at Granbury on the 18th as they start district play, home against Arlington Martin on the 25th, home against Bowie on the 9th, at Arlington on the 16th, home against Weatherford on the 23rd, at Arlington Sam Houston on the 30th, and home against Arlington Lamar on November the 6th. Arlington High will be at Byron Nelson, still in 3-6A. Then home against Northwest Eden, home against Red Oak, one of our district opponents. They'll start district play at Arlington Sam Houston, home against Arlington Lamar, at Granbury on the 8th, home against Toledo on the 16th, at Arlington Bowie on the 23rd, at Martin on the 30th, then home against Weatherford on November the 5th. Arlington Bowie will be at Prosper Rock Hill on the 27th, home against South Grand Prairie on the 4th, then home against Haltom City, at Lamar on the 18th, home against Granbury on the 25th, at Aledo on the 9th. That could be for the district title that early in the season. At Arlington Martin on the 16th, home against Arlington on the 23rd, at Weatherford on the 30th, and home against Sam Houston on the 6th. Arlington Lamar, home against Little Elm on the 28th, at Crowley, our home opener, September the 3rd. That's a September the 3rd game. That's a Thursday night at 7. We'll have that game for you here on the BGC Sports Network. Then they go to Justin Northwest, home against Arlington Bowie to start district, at Arlington on the 25th, home against Weatherford on the 9th, at Arlington Sam Houston on the 16th. Home against Arlington Martin on the 23rd, home against Granbury for senior night on the 30th, then at Aledo on November the 6th. Arlington Martin at Mansfield on the 28th, home against Flower Mound Marcus on the 4th, home against Crowley on the 11th. We'll have that game for you starting at 7 o'clock. Home against Weatherford to start district play, at Aledo on the 25th, then at Sam Houston on the 9th, home against Arlington Bowie on the 16th, at Lamar on the 23rd, home against Arlington on the 30th, and at Granbury on the 5th of November. Arlington, Sam Houston, home against North Mesquite on the 28th, at Everman to take on the Bulldogs on the 4th, at Cleburne on the 11th, home against Arlington to start district play on the 18th, at Weatherford on the 25th, two home games with Arlington, Martin, and Lamar, then at Granbury, home against Toledo, then at Arlington Bowie on the 6th. Granbury, first time they've ever been in 6A. They open up at Cleburne at the Rock on the 28th, home against Waco on the 4th, at Irving on the 11th. Home against Toledo to start district play on the 18th. That's a good job there, get Toledo over with. Then at Arlington Bowie on the 25th, open week on the 2nd. Home against Arlington on the 8th, at Weatherford on the 16th. Home against Sam Houston on the 23rd, at Lamar on the 30th, and home against Martin on the 5th. Weatherford, home against Burleson Centennial, then three road games in a row, at Azle, at Fort Worth Pascal, then at Martin to start district play. Home against Sam Houston on the 25th, at Arlington Lamar on the 9th, home against Granbury on the 16th, at Aledo on the 23rd, home against Bowie on the 30th, and at Arlington on November the 5th. District 4-6A, Byron Nelson, home against Arlington on the 27th, at Louisville on the 4th, at Rockwall Heath. They'll open up district play against Northwest Eaton at home on the 18th. Then they go to Keller Central on the 24th, at Keller on the 9th, home against Justin Northwest on the 16th, home against South Lake Carroll on the 23rd, at Boswell on the 30th, and at Keller Timber Creek on the 5th. Justin Northwest in 4-6A, at Flower Mound Marcus on the 28th, home against Frisco Wakeland on the 4th, home against Arlington Lamar on the 10th, home against Boswell to start district play on the 17th, and then home against Keller Timber Creek, four home games in a row for Justin Northwest. Then they travel to South Lake Carroll, ouch. Then they travel to Byron Nelson, home against Keller at Northwest Eaton, and home against Keller Central on the 6th. At Burleson on the 28th is where Keller will open up their district or their season. Home against Midland on the 4th. Home against McKinney-Boyd on the 10th. At Keller Timber Creek to open up district play on the 18th. At Boswell on the 25th. home against Byron Nelson on the 9th at South Lake Carroll, then at Justin Northwest, home against Keller Central and Northwest Eaton. Keller Central opens up at home against Plano West, then they go to Mesquite Horn and then Carrollton Creekview. They open up district play home against South Lake Carroll on the 17th, then home against Byron Nelson on the 24th, at Northwest Eaton on the 8th, at Keller Timber Creek on the 16th, home against Boswell on the 23rd, at Keller on the 30th, and at Justin Northwest on November the 6th. Keller Timber Creek at South Grand Prairie to open up the season. Home opener is September the 3rd against Flower Mound, at Capel on the 11th, home against Keller on the 18th, at Justin Northwest on the 25th, at Boswell on the 8th, home against Keller Central on the 16th, home against Northwest Eaton on the 22nd, at South Lake Carroll on the 30th, and home against Byron Nelson on November the 5th. And one more before we take a break. Northwest Eaton, home against Denton Ryan, ouch, on the 28th, at Arlington on the 4th, home against Prosper Rock Hill on the 11th, at Byron Nelson on the 18th, at South Lake Carroll on the 25th. They get the hard ones over with. Home against Keller Central on the 8th, home against Boswell on the 15th, at Keller Timber Creek on the 22nd, home against Justin Northwest on the 30th, and at Keller on the 6th. Let's go ahead and take a break. When we come back, we'll finish up with 6A and move on down to Class 5A. Don't forget, this show is brought to you by the Maids of North Fort Worth. Give them a call right now if you want your house professionally cleaned, 817-841-1999. That's 817-841-1999. They will do wedding parties, they'll do birthdays, engagement announcements, baby announcements, whatever, 817-841-1999. Don't go away. We'll come right back here on the best sports show on the internet.
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21: 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Continuing with our schedules, we're in District 4-6A. Boswell will take on Saginaw in their rival game to open up the season on the 28th. Then home against Fort Worth Paschal at Flower Mound on the 11th. At Justin Northwest on the 17th. Open up against Keller at home on the 25th. Home against Keller Timber Creek on the 8th. At Northwest Eaton on the 15th. At Keller Central on the 23rd. Home against Byron Nelson on the 30th, then they end the season home against South Lake Carroll on the 5th. Speaking of South Lake Carroll, they'll open up on the 27th against Jinx, Oklahoma, that out of Tulsa. That'll be in the Cotton Bowl. Then they go to North Crowley, host Allen on the 11th, at Keller Central on the 17th, home against Northwest Eaton on the 25th, home against Justin Northwest on the 9th, versus home against Keller on the 16th, at Byron Nelson on the 23rd. Home against Keller Timber Creek on the 30th and at Boswell on the 5th. South Lake Carroll, of course, has a brand new coach since Riley Dodge left for SMU. Denton Braswell, home against Crandall on the 28th, at Dallas Skyline at Forrester at 7:30 on the 4th. Home against Plano West on the 11th, at Flower Mound on the 25th. Home against Denton Geyer on the 2nd. Home against Little Elm on the 9th, at Flower Mound Marcus on the 16th. Home against Frisco Wakeland on the 23rd, at Louisville on the 30th, and then home against Louisville Hebron on the 5th, as we are now in 5-6A. Denton Geyer in 5-6A. Home against Rockwall Heath at Melissa. Home against Waxahachie. Then they'll be home against Frisco Wakeland to open up district play, at Denton Braswell on the 2nd, at Louisville on the 9th. Home against Little Elm on the 16th, at Louisville Hebron on the 23rd. Home against Flower Mound Marcus on the 30th and at Flower Mound on the 5th. Flower Mound High at McKinney Boyd on the 27th, at Keller Timber Creek on the 3rd. Home against Boswell on the 11th. They'll open up district play on the 25th, home against Braswell, then at Little Elm on October the 2nd. Home against Flower Mound Marcus on the 9th, at Frisco Wakeland on the 16th. Home against Louisville on the 23rd, at Louisville Hebron on the 30th, then home against Denton Geyer on the 5th. Still in District 5-6A, Flower Mound Marcus home against Justin Northwest on the 28th, at Arlington Martin on the 4th, home against Richardson Pierce on the 11th, at Louisville on the 25th, home against Louisville Hebron on the 2nd of October, at Flower Mound on the 9th, home against Denton Braswell on the 16th, at Little Elm on the 23rd, home against Denton Geyer on the 30th, and home against Frisco Wakeland on the 5th. That Denton Geyer game, by the way, is at Denton Geyer on the 30th. Frisco Wakeland, first time they've been in 6A. They'll open up their season home against Fort Worth Richland, then go to Justin Northwest, then home against Garland Rowlett, at Denton Geyer for district play, home against Louisville on the 2nd, at Louisville Hebron on the 9th, home against Flower Mound on the 16th, at Denton Braswell on the 23rd, home against Little Elm on the 30th, then at Flower Mound Marcus on November the 5th. 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If you've got a baby announcement coming up, an engagement party, a wedding party, a retirement party, whatever, give them a call right now at 817-841-1999. 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Back to the schedule. Let's go to Louisville, where they will play Highland Park at the Star in Frisco on the 29th. Home against Byron Nelson on the 4th.
0: at Denton Ryan on the 11th, home against Flower Mound Marcus on the 25th, at Frisco Wakeland on the 2nd, home against Denton Geyer on the 9th, home against Louisville Hebron on the 16th, at Flower Mound Marcus on the 20th, or at Flower Mound on the 23rd, home against Denton Braswell on the 30th, and at Little Elm on the 5th. Louisville Hebron will be at Capel on the 28th, at Prosper Walnut Grove on the 3rd, home against Richardson Berkner on the 11th, at Little Elm on the 25th to start district play, home against Flower Mound Marcus on the 2nd. They will be home against Frisco Wakeland on the 9th, at Louisville on the 16th, home against Denton Geyer on the 23rd, home against Flower Mound on the 30th, and at Denton Braswell on November the 5th. And finally, in 5-6A, Little Elm will be at Arlington Lamar on the 28th, home against Legacy of Mansfield Legacy on the 4th, home against McKinney on the 11th. They will be at Louisville Hebron on the 25th, home against Flower Mound on the 2nd, at Denton Braswell on the 9th, at Denton Geyer on the 16th, home against Flower Mound Marcus on the 23rd, at Frisco Wakeland on the 30th, and home against Louisville on the 5th. 6-6A, Allen. Boy, listen to this non-district schedule. Oh, my goodness. If they get through this undefeated, they'll win state. Home against Duncanville on the 28th. Home against DeSoto on the 4th, and at South Lake Carroll on the 11th. Ouch. Again, if they go 3-0 that week, go ahead and give them the ring now. Then they'll be at Prosper to start district play. Home against Princeton on the 25th. Home against McKinney on the 9th. At Prosper Rock Hill on the 15th. Home against Jesuit on the 23rd. At McKinney Boyd on the 30th. And home against Prosper Walnut Grove on the 5th. Dallas Jesuit at Garland Satchi on the 28th. Home against Rockwall on the 4th. Home against Forney on the 11th, at Princeton on the 18th, home against McKinney Boyd on the 25th, at Prosper Walnut Grove on the 8th, home against Prosper on the 16th, at Allen on the 23rd, home against McKinney on the 30th, and at Prosper Rock Hill on the 5th. McKinney Lions at McKinney North. I'm glad these two schools are finally playing. They'll be at McKinney ISD Stadium, but McKinney will be the visitor team. Home against Forney on the 4th, at Little Elm on the 11th, at Prosper Walnut Grove on the 18th, home against Prosper on the 24th, at Allen on the 9th, at Princeton on the 16th, home against Prosper Rock Hill on the 23rd, at Dallas Jesuit on the 30th, then home against McKinney Boyd on the 5th. McKinney Boyd will be the visitor. Speaking of the Broncos, they'll open up home against Flower Mound on the 27th, at Richardson Pierce on the 4th, at Keller on the 10th, home against Prosper Rock Hill to open up district play on the 18th, at Dallas Jesuit on the 25th, home against Princeton on the 8th, home against Prosper Walnut Grove on the 16th, at Prosper on the 22nd, home against Allen on the 30th, and at McKinney on November the 5th. Princeton Panthers open up home against North Garland on the 28th, at McKinney North on the 3rd, home against Newman Smith of Carrollton on the 11th, home against Dallas Jesuit on the 18th, at Allen on the 25th, at McKinney Boyd on the 8th, home against McKinney on the 16th, at Prosper Walnut Grove on the 23rd, home against Prosper Rock Hill on the 30th, then at Prosper on November the 6th. Prosper will open up at Rockwall on the 28th, at North Forney on the 4th of September, home against Austin Westlake on the 11th, home against Allen on the 17th, and at McKinney on the 24th, home against Prosper Rock Hill on the 9th, at Dallas Jesuit on the 16th, home against McKinney Boyd on the 22nd, at Prosper Walnut Grove on the 30th, then home against Princeton on November the 6th. Prosper Rock Hill, home against Arlington Bowie on the 27th, at Plano East on the 4th, at Northwest Eaton on the 11th, at McKinney Boyd on the 18th, home against Prosper Walnut Grove on the 25th. They'll be the home team at the stadium. At Prosper on the 9th, they'll be the visitors the next week. Home against Allen on the 15th, at McKinney on the 23rd, at Princeton on the 30th, and home against Dallas Jesuit on November the 5th. Prosper Walnut Grove, home against Mansfield Lakeridge on the 28th. They will be home against Louisville Hebron on the 3rd, at Frisco Reedy on the 10th, home against McKinney on the 18th, at Prosper Rock Hill on the 25th, at home against Dallas Jesuit on the 8th, at McKinney Boyd on the 16th, and two home games against Princeton and Prosper. They end the season at Allen on the 5th. 7-6A, Capel, home against Louisville Hebron on the 28th, at Waxahachie on the 4th, home against Keller Timber Creek on the 11th, at Richardson Berkner to start district play on the 18th, home against Richardson Pierce on the 25th, at Plano on the 9th, at Richardson Lake Highlands on the 16th,
21: home against Plano West on the 23rd, at Richardson on the 30th, and home against Plano East on November the 5th. Plano Wildcats will host Midland Lee on the 28th, then host Garland Sachi on the 4th, at Mansfield on the 10th, home against Richardson Pierce on the 18th, at Richardson on the 25th, home against Capel on the 9th, at Plano East on the 16th, home against Richardson Lake Highlands on the 23rd, at Berkner on the 30th, and home against Plano West on November the 6th. So that's the schedule there for Plano. Now, Plano East at Mesquite Horn on the 27th, home against Prosper Rock Hill on the 4th, at South Grand Prairie on the 11th, home against Lake Highlands on the 18th, at Plano West on the 25th, home against Richardson on the 9th, home against Plano on the 16th, at Richardson Berkner on the 23rd, home against Pierce on the 30th, and at Capel on November the 5th. Plano West will be at Keller Central on the 27th, at LD Bell on the 4th, home against Denton Braswell on the 11th, at Richardson on the 18th, home against Plano East on the 25th, at Richardson Berkner on the 8th, home against Pierce on the 16th, at Capel on the 23rd, home against Lake Highlands on the 30th, and at Plano on the 6th. Richardson, the Eagles, at Wiley East on the 28th, home against Garland Neiman Forest on the 3rd, at Mansfield Timberview on the 11th, at Plano West on the 18th, and at home against Plano on the 25th, at Plano East on the 9th, home against Berkner on the 16th, at Pierce on the 23rd, home against Capel on the 30th, then at Lake Highlands on the 6th. Berkner, tough opener. Home against Trinity on the 28th, at Royce City on the 4th, at Louisville Hebron on the 11th, home against Capel on the 18th, at Lake Highlands on the 25th, home against Plano West on the 8th, at Richardson on the 16th, home against Plano East on the 23rd, home against Plano on the 30th, and at Richardson Pierce on the 6th. Lake Highlands at Forney, good opener right there, on the 28th, home against Wiley on the 4th, home against Mansfield Lakeridge on the 11th, at Plano East on the 18th, home against Berkner on the 25th, at Richardson Pierce on the 8th, home against Capel on the 16th, at Plano on the 23rd, at Plano West on the 30th, and home against Richardson on the 6th. Still in 7-6A, Pierce, home against Wiley on the 28th, home against McKinney Boyd on the 4th, at Flower Mound Marcus on the 11th, at Plano on the 18th, at Capel on the 25th, back home against Lake Highlands on the 8th, at Plano West on the 16th, home against Richardson on the 23rd, at Plano East on the 30th, and home against Berkner on the 6th. 8-6A, Trinity at Berkner to open up the season on the 28th, at Austin Westlake on the 4th, home against Toledo on the 11th. They'll start district play, home against Irving on the 25th, at South Grand Prairie on the 2nd. That could be for a playoff spot. Home against Irving MacArthur on the 9th, at Nimitz on the 16th, home against Grand Prairie on the 23rd, at Haltom City on the 30th, and their big game with LD Bell on November the 5th. Trinity will be the home team at Pennington Field. Haltom City at Brewer on the 28th, home against Richland on the 4th, at Bowie on the 11th, home against Grand Prairie on the 25th, at Irving Nimitz on the 1st, home against LD Bell on the 8th, home against South Grand Prairie on the 16th, at Irving on the 22nd, home against Trinity on the 30th, and then at MacArthur on November the 5th. Grand Prairie, the Gophers, at Lakeview Centennial and Garland on the 27th, home against North Garland on the 4th, at Dallas Skyline on the 11th, home against Haltom City on the 25th, at LD Bell on the 2nd, home against Irving Nimitz on the 8th, home against MacArthur on the 23rd, or on the 16th, at Trinity on the 23rd, home against Irving on the 30th, and home against South Grand Prairie on the 6th. LD Bell, home against Garland Rowlett at Pennington on the 27th, home against Plano West at Garland Satsy on the 11th. They'll open up district play at Irving Nimitz on the 25th, home against Grand Prairie on the 2nd, at Haltom City on the 8th, home against Irving on the 16th, at South Grand Prairie on the 23rd, home against MacArthur on the 30th, then at Trinity at Pennington Field on the 5th. Couple of more here. Irving will be at Corsicana on the 28th, at Denton on the 4th, home against Granbury on the 11th. That's a long way for Granbury to go for a football game. At Trinity on the 25th, at MacArthur on the 2nd, home against South Grand Prairie on the 8th, at LD Bell at Pennington on the 16th, home against Haltom City on the 22nd, at Grand Prairie on the 30th, and home against Nimitz on November the 6th. And finally, Irving MacArthur in 6A. Home against Carrollton Creekview, at Fort Worth Southwest on the 4th. Home against the Azle Hornets on the 10th. At South Grand Prairie on the 25th. Home against Irving on the 2nd. At Trinity on the 9th. At Grand Prairie on the 16th. Home against Irving Nimitz on the 23rd. At LD Bell on the 30th. And finally, home against Haltom City on November the 5th. So those are the schedules right now. We'll pick it up next week with the rest of 8-6A. Then we'll start with 9-6A. That is the Garland District. So those are the schedules right now. Still waiting on Dave Campbell's magazine to come out. Once it comes out, we will start our football preview. Don't forget this show brought to you by the Maids of North Fort Worth. Give them a call right now if you want to have your house professionally clean at 817-841-1999. That's 817-841-1999. It's a wild College World Series up in Omaha. We'll keep you up to date on what's going on. Tell you what, it's going to be fun to see who they crown as the national champion. And as always, hook 'em horns and go Eagles. We'll talk to you next time here on the best sports show on the internet, here on the BGC Sports Network.
6: With your BGC Sports Network brief, I'm Nick Quick. The New York Knicks ended a 53-year championship drought by defeating the San Antonio Spurs 94-90 in Game 5 to clinch the 2026 NBA title at the Frost Bank Center. Staying true to their resilient playoff form, New York overcame a 16-point deficit and a historically sluggish 18% shooting start in the first quarter. Finals MVP Jalen Brunson delivered a legendary masterpiece to carry the team, scoring 45 points, including 29 in the second half alone. He shot 12 of 13 from the free throw line to lock down the win. San Antonio's backcourt shooting struggles and late game offensive stalls allowed New York to control the clutch minutes and seal the championship. With your BGC Sports Network brief, I'm Nick Quick.
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10: Hey, everybody. What's going on? I had to take a little bit of a hiatus, you know, after 15 years of doing this at BGC Sports Network and after 38, 39 years of doing radio. Sometimes you got to take a hiatus. You know, you just got to pull back, you know, reevaluate everything and get your mental together. I don't know about getting my mental together, but I pulled back. But I'm ready to go, baby. So the only thing I can advise you to do, strap up. Woo! Because I'm fired up. Let's go.
13: I can just imagine him in a meeting. You know, yes, this is the contract I've been waiting for. Thank you very much, Steve. Thank you very much, Jerry. And he signs his name, and then he stands up and he says, I'm going to go ahead and have the surgery now.
10: You can't turn a football over 17 times and think you're going to win a game. Can't do it.
13: Won't do it.
10: $230 million. Guaranteed. That's just filthy.
13: I mess up his name. I can't even get it. That's a kitty. That's a kitty? That's a kitty.
10: But at the same time, oh, we're going to shackle them in? We're going to take over? You are not Diana Prince. This is not the mascara.
16: I saw it coming. That's why I went solo.
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I don't give a flip. You can hit me up on X at This Sick Show and at This Sick Host. And lastly, I must always give a shout out to all my sick listeners. What's up over in the land of the lucky charms, Ireland, the home of that yummy dim sum, Hong Kong, Morocco, Sweden, with your Swedish meatball swimming in a big bowl of marinara, Portugal, the home of ports, Canada, with all your maple syrup, Mises, skinwalkers, and yetis, Mexico, the home of avocados from Mexico, Pakistan. Oh, you've been gone too long, Big Day. You need to come on. Remember, no pulling on the turtles, no pulling on the no-nos, and no pulling on the Punjabi. Thank you. Come again. Thailand, home of the Thais. Japan, the home of Kushila. Germany, Tonka. Peru, home of the Lemas. India, shining bright like a diamond. The Netherlands, home of Geppetto and that little wooden boy. And he had the, you know, elongated nose, and every time he told a lie, it'd get longer and longer and longer. The Philippines, home of the world's beautiful beaches and volcanoes. Big shout out to Nurse Alavec. She lives in the Philippines. She went over there. They're at a level 3 right now for a volcano about to erupt. That's crazy. She was like, oh, that's normal. That's normal? Okay, whatever. Oh, and she lives on a beach too, so it's beautiful over there. Poland, home of that delicious pierogi. Great Britain, the Tukta might not be coming back. Billy, hit me up, please. Brazil, home of one of the greatest soccer players to ever grace a soccer field, Pele. Singapore, with all your magnificent waterfalls and your airports. Ukraine, the breadbasket of Europe. Costa Rica, with your incredible national parks. Colombia, swinging that dark rose right about now. Hold up, y'all. Oh my gosh. And yes, these United States of man, that's so good. America. What's been happening since I've been gone? Let me tell y'all what is up. The 2026 preseason week by week schedule was released by the NFL. The preseason

8 p.m. That's how it's going to start out. Then, week one, Thursday, August 13th, Detroit at Cincinnati at 7. Green Bay at Pittsburgh, 7. Indianapolis at New England, 7:30. The Chargers at the Texans, 8. Arizona at Las Vegas, 8. And Tennessee at the 49ers. That's going to be at 9 o'clock. Then, on Friday, August 14th, it's going to be Denver at Atlanta, 7 o'clock. Tampa Bay at the New York Jets at 7. Miami versus the Skinwalkers, August 14th, Friday, 7 p.m. Then, on August 15th, the Panthers are going to go against Buffalo at 1 p.m. Cleveland at Chicago, which they're not going to be known as Chicago, are they, if they move to Indiana? That's crazy. Why would you move the team from Illinois to Indiana? That's just crazy. Anyway, Minnesota at New York, 1 o'clock. And that's the IAints. That's playing Minnesota Vikings. The Rams at Kansas City, 4 o'clock. Jacksonville at New Orleans at 4 o'clock. Philadelphia at Baltimore, 7 o'clock. That's the Eagles, or the Uggles, as I call them, against the Ravens, 7 o'clock. Then my Cowboys in Seattle. Yeah, y'all won a Super Bowl, but we gonna see what y'all got coming back, because your boy ain't there no more. What was his name? Kenneth Walker III? He gone. So we gonna see if, what's the boy's name? Champagne? Chardonnay? Chablis? What the heck is that running back's name y'all got over there in Seattle?

0: Denver. That's going to be at 9 p.m. That's going to be a good one right there. Then on Saturday, August 22nd, Washington at Detroit, noon. Buffalo at Cleveland, 1. Atlanta at Indianapolis, 1. Baltimore at Minnesota, 1. New Orleans at the Rams, 4 p.m. New York Giants at Miami, 4 p.m. Chicago at Cincinnati, 7 p.m. The Eagles against the Patriots, 7 p.m. Kansas City at Tampa Bay, 7:30 p.m. Then it's going to be them Dallas Cowboys at the Arizona Cardinals at 10 p.m. on a Saturday night. Now, I'm going to ask this question again. Indiana has the Indianapolis Colts. And now you're going to have the Indianapolis Bears? Or is it going to be the Indiana Bears? Is it going to be Chicago, but yet you're playing in Indiana? Well, that don't make sense because Chicago's in Illinois. I don't know what y'all going to do about that situation. Chicago, if I was y'all, I would get it right. Soldiers Field is old and needs to be replaced. Give them what they want and build them a brand new stadium, state of the art, because everybody else is doing it anyway. That's my quick fix. Sunday, August 23rd, Seattle at Tennessee. That's going to be on Fox at 8 p.m. Then, week 3, the last week, it's going to be Pittsburgh at Buffalo, 7 p.m. on August 27th. New England at Cleveland on Prime Video. 8 p.m. I just got a Prime subscription, so I'm definitely going to be watching that one. San Francisco and Las Vegas at 8 p.m. The Rams at the Chargers at 10. Then on Friday, August 28th, it's going to be the Skinwalkers versus the Ravens at 6. Texans versus Panthers at 7. Falcons and the Dolphins at 7. Tampa Bay at Jacksonville 7:30. The Giants against the J-E-T-S Jets at 7:30. New Orleans come a calling at Dallas, 8 p.m. And then the Arizona at Green Bay game is going to be at 8 p.m. Seattle at Kansas City at 8. Cincinnati at the Eagles, CBS, 8 p.m. Minnesota at Denver, 9 p.m. And then the last game is going to be Saturday, August 29th. Detroit at Indianapolis at 1. And then Chicago at Tennessee at 6 p.m. That's your pre-season roster, and I just got to say, I'm excited about this upcoming football season. Now, I know you're wondering why I'm excited about the preseason. Because in the preseason, we get to see what we got when we got all them people doing the draft. That's my whole point. I want to see what my Cowboys are going to do. Yeah, you look good on paper. And everybody's talking about you returning. And all the people that are coming back. Are y'all coming back healthy? Are y'all coming back half healthy? Or are you really coming back? Bodies ready to go. Minds ready to go. Because that's what it is. A lot of time, you could be in the best shape of your life. But if you ain't the best shape of your life in your mental, like I stated at the beginning, then it's going to be a while. It's going to be a minute. You're not going to be as productive as you should be for the money that we're paying all of y'all. And I said, we're paying all of y'all. Like I own stock in the Cowboys. Ooh, I need to look to see how much it is for one stock. I need to see how much it is for one piece of stock. Matter of fact, hey, Google. No, I don't have Google. I'm sorry. Hey, Siri. How much does it cost for the Dallas Cowboys stock value? Let's see what she says.
1: Okay. How much does it cost for the Dallas Cowboys
0: stock value?
1: Check it out.
0: Dallas Cowboys, 9,000% value surge. Let's see. No, that's not what I want. Okay, hey Siri, how much is it to buy stock with the Dallas Cowboys?
1: Okay, I found this on the web, but how much is it to buy stock with the Dallas Cowboys? Check it out.
0: looks like the Dallas Cowboys are back.

0: $11 billion. And Dallas Cowboy Jerry Bosa made $1 billion investment. And, oh, really? That's interesting. Okay, hold on a second. Let me log back in. I got out somehow. Why are we here? Oh my gosh. Come on, Google. Man. Google, you're wasting time. What the? Okay, let me see. Hold on, y'all. I'm so sorry this is happening right now. I'm that interested. Hey, Google. How much does it cost to buy stock in the Dallas Cowboys? Let's see what it comes up with. It says you cannot buy stock in the Dallas Cowboys because the team is entirely privately owned by Jerry Jones and his family. It is not a publicly traded corporation. Therefore, you cannot have any shares, and there are no shares available to purchase on any stock exchange. Well, there you go. I ain't got no stock in the Dallas Cowboys. I can't even buy stock in the Dallas Cowboys because they're privately owned. That's just crazy. I mean, it's smart, but it's crazy at the same time. To me, you could make a little more money if you had it open on a stock exchange. But then you got to look at people buying you out. Because the person who owns the most stock basically owns the team. So that was interesting what just transpired there. Hey, you know, this is how we get down right here on this sick show. Now, we're up against the clock. I got to go to a commercial break. When we come back, you don't want to miss it. We got a whole bunch of stuff to talk about. Yo, Myles Garrett leaving Cleveland and going to the Rams. Yeah, we might have to touch that one. When we come back, right here on this sick show.
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19: 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Yo, I know y'all been talking about this Myles Garrett thing. I ain't even... been watching sports news for men because I've been busy with other things. As a matter of fact, my oldest daughter had her third child, and she's a girl, 6 pounds 15 ounces, and her name is Rain. And yes, it rained that day she was born. Congratulations goes out to the Stokeses. Or the Stokes. That makes them sound really rich. And honestly, well, no, I ain't gonna tell they been there. Anyway, congratulations goes out to Stephen Stokes and Aaliyah Stokes with Rain Stokes. She's here. We went to see her yesterday, about an hour's drive away, and she was beautiful. She laid in my arms, y'all. Yeah, hey, y'all. Yo, you know how it is, men out there. You know, when you got your little grandson or your granddaughter, and then you hold them in your arms, and then you just melt like butter. That's what I was doing. I was melting like butter. She was fussing for a minute with her grandma, and I said, hey, give her here. I put her on my chest, put the blanket on. We both lay back. We was watching, I think it was David on Netflix, and she was just looking at me, and I was just talking to her, and then she went on to sleep. I was like, that's what I'm talking about. I still got it. So that's some of what's been going on with me behind the scenes. But I want to get back. First segment, I said we're going to talk about Myles Garrett and the situation that happened. Cleveland, what the heck happened? How did y'all let, you know, future Hall of Famer Myles Garrett, all proer every year, get away from you? Myles Garrett made headlines when he requested a trade, but wound up signing a record 4-year, $160 million per year contract. They call it a contract extension. Now, owner Jimmy Haslam, said he isn't holding anything against Garrett. and is confident that the edge rusher will stay in Cleveland for a long time to come. Oh, and then wait a minute. This is old news. You know what? I can't believe Google did me like that. Okay. It's one of them days, y'all. Hold on. That's the wrong thing. Let me type in Myles Garrett, Rams. See how that one go. Myles, not Q, Myles Garrett. Rams. Myles Garrett, and bam. There we go. Yo, that's not right. I can't, you know what? I'm getting ready to talk about this thing, and I can't even talk about it now because I'm talking about old news. Myles Garrett went to the Rams, y'all. I just got to find it. Myles Garrett. Let's see. No, not books. Why is it under books? Not looking for a book. Yeah, here we go. Okay. The Rams traded for superstar edge rusher Myles Garrett in a massive blockbuster deal with the Cleveland Browns in exchange for Garrett. The Rams sent defensive end Jarrett Verse, a 2027 first round draft pick, a 2028 first round draft pick, and a 2029 third round draft pick to the Cleveland Browns. The Rams immediately reworked Garrett's contract into a new 5-year deal that keeps him in Los Angeles through 2030 and increases his 2026 payout to roughly $37 million per game. This trade pushes the Rams into a win-now mode as they look to make a championship run for Super Bowl. Is this 66? 65 or 66 that we're going to? Yo. Yeah. Haslam, you thought that you was going to keep him there. You thought that offering him what you offered him 4 years, $160 million, that's $160 million total, not $160 million per year, as I thought. You know, I tell my kids and my wife all the time, you cannot assume. Because when you assume something, you make a out of me and you and me. And me and you. I assumed I had the correct information, y'all. I am so sorry. I want to be the first to say I am so sorry. Matter of fact, I repent for not being ready for this discussion like I thought I was going to be ready. I'm going to blame it on the Google. The Google gave me the wrong stuff. Matter of fact, I think Siri gave it to me. But anyway, let me get back to this. The Rams. They get Myles Garrett. Myles Garrett had 26 sacks, I believe, last season. Don't quote me on that, but he was close to it. So 26 sacks, you got 17 games. That's what? Roughly two, maybe three sacks per game, roughly. I'm just going off the top of my head. You know, my math may be off. I may be off. He wanted out of Cleveland. Cleveland wanted him to stay. But let's just be honest, yo. Where would you rather live? Cleveland or Los Angeles? Go ahead. I'll wait. Because I don't know about you. And just because with me personally, I used to live in California. I lived in California roughly 3.5, maybe 4 years. About that long. And I loved it. And I was in San Francisco, that area, San Mateo. I was up in the Bay. And I loved living up in the Bay. And man, when I was there, I had this apartment, you would not believe. I had a two-bedroom apartment, had a two bathrooms. One of them was a smaller bathroom. One of them was a bigger bathroom. And I had a stand-up shower along with a big jacuzzi and tub. You couldn't tell me nothing. I was like 22 back then. Living in California. Loving my two-bedroom. Doing my music production and my voiceovers. Doing radio. I wasn't doing sports radio, but I was doing radio back then, and I was loving it. Every day, at the hottest it would get would be maybe 82. The lowest at night it would get would be roughly 65. You might have wanted 56. 65. That's year round, bro. Now compare that to Cleveland. You know what winter brings. All that snow coming off the Lake Erie. They call it lake effect. And this past year, my baby sister, shout out to Dayanka Miller Grant in Cleveland, Ohio. Big shout out to my bro-law, Mr. Calvin Grant. They up there in that snow. Now, it's not snowing now, but this winter, man, I called up there one time. I asked them, were they okay? I said, how much did y'all get? They talking about, we got 3 feet of snow. 3 feet. 36 inches. Yeah, no wonder Miles Garrett wanted to go to Los Angeles. Shoot, I'd go to Los Angeles. I'd take less money and go to Los Angeles. Yeah. 36 inches of snow in Cleveland. And you want me to play in that mess? Bruh. I'm going to Los Angeles. I can't believe it. Hey, y'all got to realize Miles Garrett came from right here in DFW, Texas, baby. Miles Garrett is used to hot summers and mild winters. You take a kid like that coming from Arlington, Texas, going over into the NFL, and he goes all the way to Cleveland, and he has to get used to the cold, the snow. You know, fall is basically beginning of winter. I sound like Porky Pig for a minute there. You know what I'm talking about out there. I ain't making fun of nobody. I stutter. I do. Sometimes you can catch it, sometimes you can't. And I'm going to do my best to not let you catch it, okay? But let me get back to Miles Garrett. Miles Garrett made a great choice. Go to the Rams. This means the Rams are trying to get to the Super Bowl. They almost did it last year. But they need another edge rusher. They went and got Miles Garrett. Let me look into Aaron Donaldson and what's going on with him right quick. I'm not going to trust that one. I was on a site where, you know, it talks about what they're doing, you know, the rumors and all this other stuff. Aaron Donaldson, what? Wait, whoa. Whoa. Oh my gosh. Oh my gosh. The Jets have agreed to a 3-year, $150 million deal with former Rams defensive end Aaron Donaldson. Nah. There is no way that that's actually happening. Let me see. That's what it said on there. Where did that story come from? Came from Threads. Let's see. Aaron Donald decided that he wanted to retire back on May 22nd. And let me put this in Google. Let me look at the AI. See what it says. AI overview. Former NFL defensive tackle Aaron Donaldson did not join the Jets. Wow. He is officially retired, and he spent his 10-year career with the Rams and has never played for another team or signed with another team and has not signed with New York. See, this is what happens when everybody has a voice. I'm going to Google, just like all of you do, or the websites you go to, or you're listening to other people's conversations, and you try to get that information and delineate it right here on this sick show. That's what I tried to do. But that's a lie. But the rumors are out there that Aaron Donaldson might come out of retirement to go to the Los Angeles Rams. Or should I say go back to the Los Angeles Rams? If Aaron Donaldson comes out of retirement and the Los Angeles Rams has Myles Garrett and Aaron Donaldson, bruh, it's over. Super Bowl, both of them on the field and can stay healthy, bruh, it would be over. No quarterback in the league could get away from them. Imagine Donaldson on one side, Garrett on the other. Come on, bruh. You think you got out of the hands of one and then you get in the hands of another. Come on, bruh. That's how bad it would be if the rumors are true. Now, whoever put this out there on Threads or TikTok or wherever you put it originally, somehow it got to X, formerly Twitter. And that hurt my throat to do that. I don't know how Willie F.T. Jr. does that. That just hurts my throat. But shame on you for putting information out like that for gullible people to grab a hold of, such as I just had a moment of gullibility. Is that a word? Do I need to Google that and see if that, did I just come up with a word? Hold on. Google is my friend today, y'all, as you can tell. Let me put in, what did I say? Gullibility? Gullibility or gullibility? Gullibility? Gullibility? Let's see. Well, I can't see nothing because I ain't got my glasses on. What the heck? Yes, gullibility is a word. Okay, it's a synonym, or gullibility, naivety, credulity, belief, credulous, simplicity, simpleness, naiveness. Okay, now wait a minute. I ain't gonna be all that now. No, wait a minute. You just happen to just catch me on a gullibility day? Anyway, Myles Garrett is going to the Rams. We know that. That's real. Aaron Donaldson might come back to the Rams. Oh, come on, bro. If that's the case, I'm switching teams. I'm dropping the Cowboys and I'm going with the Rams. How about that? Nah. Unfortunately, I'm a Cowboy lifer. Ugh, brutal. All right. up against the clock. Well, the clock is up against me, whichever one. When we come back, we're going to talk about that FIFA thing. Prices I've heard are ridiculous. Or incredulous. How about that? Did I use that in the right manner? Anyway, it doesn't matter. When we come back right here on this Sick Show.
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19: 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I am losing my voice. Let me swig again. This is going to be nasty. Hold on. Come on, I got to open it up. Oh my gosh. Note to self, less coffee, more water. All right, let's talk about this FIFA thing coming, y'all. The 2026 FIFA World Cup. It's going to be hosted all across the United States, Mexico, and Canada. Said to be the largest in history, with 48 teams and 104 matches. The tournament kicks off on June 11th, one day before my oldest daughter's birthday. Of course. Oh, and it runs through July 19th. The opening matches feature the host nations in their respective countries. June 11th, Mexico versus South Africa in Mexico City. June 12th, Canada versus Bosnia at Herzegovina? Toronto, let's just say that. June 12th again, USA versus Paraguay. That's going to be in the City of the City of Angels. Now, FIFA's coming to Dallas, Texas, y'all. Key matchups, Dallas, Texas, and Houston. Dallas' stadium, AT&T Stadium, is hosting a tournament, high 9 matches. The tickets for this thing are in high demand, with prices ranging from $600 to $1,200? Whoa, wait a minute. Let me read this again. Group stage games, starting around $600 to $1,200 for matches like Czechia, South Africa, England, and Croatia. High-profile group matches, games involving the USA or major European teams, are starting between $2,100 and $3,300. Oh my gosh! What in the Hillen brand is going on here? I'll be double darn John Brown if I am going to pay $2,100 or $3,300 to go see soccer. I ain't about to do it. I don't care about the aesthetics. I don't care about none of that. I've been in AT&T Stadium. I've been in there 3 times. And each time I enjoyed myself. I ain't gonna lie. But I ain't have to pay no $2,100. Sure, I ain't gonna pay no $3,300. Then, look at this. The final is gonna be in New Jersey. Official hospitality and top tier resale prices have reached astronomical levels. You think? With some seats listed at over $30,000. Oh, this is the big one.
20: I'm coming to join you, Elizabeth. I'm coming to join you, Enora. I can't even talk no more. $30,000? You gotta be kidding me. To see two teams go up and down the field for 3 hours, maybe 4 hours, something like that. I think it's a 2 to 3 hour game, if I remember soccer rules correctly. Kicking a white ball with black spots, headbutting the ball and headbutting each other, and kicking people in the shins, and sometimes in the groin area, trying to kick this little ball through that big net. I'm gonna pay $30,000 for that? Y'all have lost y'all's minds. If you pay $30,000 for that, you have lost your mind. You have lost your mind if you pay $3,300. 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Not your mind, your mind. I honestly don't know what else to say. 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Bro. 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I bet your AT&T will be full and leaking over. People be hanging off the seats on the side. The front yard out there with the big screen. 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I'm going to be nice. 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I got a lot of choice words going on in my mind right now, and Lord, I need your help. 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Okay, I've talked about that long enough. 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
19: 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I know you're trying to save people from ticket scalpers, but my gosh, y'all scalping the scalpies. No, $30,000 for a game. I mean, I'm at a loss for words for the first time in my life. I'd love to see soccer. Matter of fact, I haven't seen soccer since college. College has been, hold on a second. I graduated. I've been out of college that long? Oh my gosh, I'm getting old. No, I'm not getting old. I've gotten old. The getting part is already done. I've gotten old. But I haven't seen a good soccer match, I mean between legitimate teams, since I was in college. If you feel in your heart that the Lord himself placed it upon you to get me a $600, $1,200, $3,300, or $30,000 ticket, and if the Lord put that on your heart to get Big Day that ticket, may the Lord God bless you real good. Oh, I'm not going to turn it away. Let me just say that. I'd be foolish to turn away something like that. 30,000, all the perks need to be there. 30,000, you parking my ride. Put my elevation next to that Benz over there or that Maserati over there. $30,000 ticket, I might rent a Maserati. You don't play with me. That means I'm gonna have all the perks, and I'm gonna be up in the press, in the access, what you call it up there, and then I'm gonna be talking to people up there, and then I'm gonna be yeah. I could see that. That's if you want to bless me with a ticket. I'm just putting it out there. Just putting it out there. I'm done. The hashtag brother of baseball is up next. Mr. Willie F. T. Jr. You don't want to miss what Willie got to say, because I'm telling you, if Willie find out the tickets are $30,000, he going to definitely have something to say about this. All right? Hey, been an honor. Make sure you come back right here on the 11 and 5s and the 12 and 6s on BGC2, Monday through Friday, for this sick. And yeah, you can go ahead and bless me with that $30,000 ticket. Show.
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3: I'm John James. Dallas Cowboys wide receiver George Pickens has officially reported to the team's facility for his off-season physical and is slated to participate in the 3-day mandatory minicamp. This appearance puts to rest weeks of speculation after Pickens skipped all of the team's voluntary OTAs. Pickens is playing on a fully guaranteed $27.3 million franchise tag that he signed in late March. By showing up, he avoids daily penalties that would have totaled over $107,000 for missing the 3-day camp. The Cowboys front office has made it clear they will not negotiate a long-term extension during the 2026 season. It is expected that Pickens will stick primarily to individual drills rather than jumping into full 11-on-11 team sessions as he ramps up his activity and protects himself from injury without long-term financial security. With your BGC Sports Network brief, I'm John James.
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22: From the highest point of fate, Texas, it's the hashtag brother of baseball, Willie Epstein Jr.
23: The man.
24: Well, fellas, ladies, gentlemen, baseball fans all over the planet, guess what? It is another edition of the hashtag Brothers of Baseball Show right here on the BGC Sports Network. There is the Rocky Balboa of the Shake Bag Media Group, Mike Fuji. What's happening, brother?
25: Pretty good, but I don't think you have the timer on.
24: The timer?
25: I don't see the clock.
24: Yeah, that's because there is no clock. We won't need the clock until the second segment.
25: All right. Because usually I see it in the upper left-hand corner on my head.
24: Yeah. Yeah.
25: Then I feel like a fool.
24: Things have changed a little bit. So
25: a lot of stuff's happened in the past couple weeks.
24: I know it's been a couple weeks since we did this show, but surely we haven't lost all our faculties, have we?
25: Nah. A couple managerial changes.
24: All right, man.
25: Being the Phillies.
24: Yeah. And we're going to get right there as soon as we pay these bills. 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All right, to the dopest engineer on the planet, Big Day, what's going on? Man, we had so much fun at our draft party at the Chef's Corner in Fort Worth a couple weeks ago. I got a chance to be the lead host. And when I tell you, Mike, when that thing was done, I was completely exhausted.
25: I bet. I want to thank the Dallas Cowboys for making that trade for the Eagles, moving up three spots.
24: Yeah, how about them doing that? They got every choice the Cowboys had was a deep defensive player.
25: Right.
24: Every single one. So they're really trying to make that defense catch up somewhat with the offense. And a lot of people seem to think that if that does take place, then we as Cowboy haters could look forward to them faltering in January.
25: The Eagles got Mekhi Lemon out of USC.
24: Yeah. The replacement for A.J. Brown.
25: Yeah, I was just going to say it. Obviously. Guess the writing is on the wall.
24: Yeah, for sure. And it will be a mutual thing for both parties. But enough about football, because people are here to talk about or listen to us talk about baseball. And there's something that happened right there in your backyard in that stadium that used to be that we're going to talk about stadiums in the second segment. But Rob Thompson fired after, 5 years on the job? 4 years on? Yeah, 5 seasons on the job. Little over 5 seasons. What was the final straw?
25: No, when you were, 9-19?
24: Yeah.
25: You know, I'm not shocked. I mean, it should have happened, in the last tour. I mean, you run back the same trash for the last 3 years, and it's just a disgrace. Like, some had to give. Dave Dombrowski should be fired, too, because he's supposed to be the brains behind the operation.
24: Did he hire Rob Thompson?
25: No, I mean, they hired Joe Girardi, but Girardi got fired in early 22.
24: Yeah, because that's when Thompson came in and took over.
25: Well, he was the bench coach.
24: Yeah, I mean, he took over as the managerial duties.
25: He was the interim, and then he got the job. And we got the Phillies to the World Series in 22 against Houston. And
24: yeah, I hated the Astros.
25: But, when you regress from World Series and knocked out in the NLCS by Arizona, you get knocked out by the Mets in the divisional round. You get knocked out by the Dodgers last year. I mean, you regress 4 years in a row.
24: Which is ironic because, I mean, he has a great winning percentage. For the time that he was there, he was, 355 and 270? So that's a 580 or 568 winning percentage. And he led the Phillies to 90-plus wins each of the 4 years.
25: Yeah.
24: And the win total actually went up from beginning to, what happened recently. So it just goes to show you, I guess, Mike, that it really truly doesn't matter what you do in the regular season, especially when your ball team or your ball club has aspirations for bigger and better things, such as a World Series, not just an appearance, but for a title.
25: Well, you got a top 3 to 5 highest payroll in baseball. And, you didn't bring a right-handed, or you brought Ardolas Garcia in, which I thought was a nice pickup, but, Alec Boehm, this team has too many left-handers on it. And, it was just, you basically ran the same thing back for the last 2 years prior. And, he could win 110 games like the 2010 or 2011 Phillies. But, if you don't have the offense, if you're just getting bounced out in the first or second round of the playoffs, I mean, something's got to give. Yeah. I mean, it's not all Thompson's fault. It's Dombrowski should be going too.
24: Well, it's an aging roster too. It's an aging roster, and like you said, top 3 or 4. So it is an aging roster. It is an aging roster with the top 3 payroll, like you said. They have to get younger. They have to get younger and more athletic.
25: Well, I mean, it's not like they got a top minor league system like some of your other teams.
24: Mm-hmm.
25: I mean, already brought Justin Crawford's been pretty solid. Andrew Painter, he's still developing. And, you re-up Schwarber for 5 years, which I wouldn't have done. Because by that time, he'll be 38. You gave JT Realmuto 3 years, and he's already 35.
24: Mm-hmm.
1: And now the injury, he's already starting to get plagued with injuries. And I mean, luckily they just got Zach Wheeler back. So, and about 2 weeks ago, they DFA'd Taiwan Walker finally. Thank God.
24: Designated for assignment.
1: They shipped him off. Amen to that. So basically, you're still paying.

0: I think he is. I mean, the guy's won everywhere he managed.
1: Mm-hmm.
0: Shamefully, never got a World Series ring yet, but, you know, he didn't even want to manage from what he was saying. I mean, I kind of thought they would have gave it to their third base coach, Dusty Wathan, who's probably been the third base coach for 2017, 2018. And, you know, he managed – he was – he's the son of John Wathan, who was the player for Kansas City Royals. Yes, sir.
1: Well, I mean, we're going to get to the week that was here in the third or maybe the next segment. And you could talk about what has happened or what how the club's performance has improved since the letting go of one Rob Thompson. So, and they have put together a little bit of some winning ways here. Mm-hmm. They're going to have to pray that the Braves start losing some games because
0: already hitting the ground. They're already like off to the races with the division.
1: Yeah. And if I'm not mistaken, the Braves are the only team in the league, in the majors, that has not lost a series the entire year. Now, that's wild.
0: Yeah. I mean, Braves are already, I mean, the Mets are already 12 games back.
1: And they fired their guy, too, didn't they?
0: No, the Boston Red Sox.
1: Red Sox fired Cora, that's right. And I think, didn't we have Boston going to the World Series? Or at least deep in the playoffs?
0: I think so, but, I mean, they cleaned house on everybody.
1: Well, it's their own fault. I mean, it is their own fault. Okay, 4.5 minutes left to go in the segment. We're going to pay tribute to a couple of greats from the game. The first one is Phil Garner, Garrett Anderson passed away first, but Phil Garner passed away last week. So we're going to start with Garner.
0: Old scrap iron.
1: I remember him from his glory days with the Pirates. Broncos. Yeah, 77 years old, 16 years as a player.
0: We are family.
1: Oakland, Pittsburgh, Houston, the Dodgers, and the Giants. He's a three-time All-Star, hit 109 home runs in his career, drove in 738. He had a career OPS of 711, but he also managed the Brewers, the Tigers, and the Astros. And the Astros won, get this, the National League pennant back in 05.
0: All right.
1: Wait a minute. The National League pennant. Not the American. Not the
0: American. I remember. So they had Brad Lynch. They had
1: The Killer Bees.
0: Yeah.
1: They had Bagwell
0: and Biggio.
1: It was another one too, wasn't it? I can't remember the third one. But anyway, so rest in peace to Phil Garner as he passes on at the age of, I think it was 79. And he was a key cog in the World Series championship, as you just said. We are family. Willie Stargell, Dave Parker, Ken Tecove, Tim Foley,
0: Omar Moreno,
1: Bill Matlock. Oh my God,
0: Tim Foley at shortstop.
1: Yes, yes, sir. Yes,
0: John
1: sir.
0: Candelaria, Rick Rodin, Burt Blyleven
1: was the one pitcher who always seemed to be in the Cy Young Award conversation, but never was able to get over the top. He's one of the great pitchers. But Phil Garner, when he was managing the Astros, I remember that squad. And of course, way back then, it wasn't anything like it was with the Astros recently winning because, number one, the National League. Again, they were in the National League. For people out there that was born after 2006.
0: they were in the National League since their inception up until they transitioned over to the American League.
1: Yep, you're exactly right. And
0: because the Phillies beat them in a five-game series in 1980 to go to the World Series.
1: And remember then, there was only two teams in each league that played.
0: Four divisions.
1: That's right. Four divisions. That's crazy. And then I was thinking about how Phil Garner, when he was managing the Astros, on how that team really took on his personality as their head guy. So rest in peace to old scrap iron himself, Phil Garner.

0: much respected throughout the sport of baseball, both on and off the field. Man, he was a really, really good one. All right, and then we have Garrett Anderson, who passed away much younger 2 weeks ago, and we didn't get a chance to get to it. He, Mike, was only 53 years old, and that hurt my heart simply because of his age, not just the fact that he obviously he's passed away, but he passed away so young. And with everything that's going on here and even with you, we know that that is a very tender age. Talk a little bit about Garrett Anderson for the last minute, and then we'll pick up on the other side.
1: I remember, you know, he played center field or left field for the Anaheim Angels. He was nearly a 300 hitter. Now he had some good years. Great player. You know, I don't think he got the credit he deserved, but he was, you know, definitely a great hitter, great defensively.
0: Yeah. He is one of those players that we don't talk enough about how good he was. He wound up hitting 287 home runs in his career, drove in over 1,300 runs, and he was also a very key cog in that World Series championship they won over the Barry Bonds-led Giants back in 02.
1: Yes, sir.
0: Yeah. All right. We're going to pick up here on the other side of the break. We are up against it. There's Mike. Big Day is in the background. Willie Epstein Jr. It's the hashtag Brothers of Baseball Show. The two-time show of the month. Hashtag Brothers of Baseball Show. Y'all come on back and holler at us.
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0: Welcome back to the second segment of the hashtag Brothers of Baseball Show. We just kicking it live, man. As this music refuses to die down, I'm gonna have to make it die down, Mike. Oh, there it is. Okay, so we are back for the second
1: crash
0: segment.
1: Crash and burn.
0: It's still playing.
1: Took a nosedive. Shoot it.
0: Oh my goodness. It look.
1: Put it out of its misery.
0: It would not stop. I didn't understand it. It's still going. I can still hear it in the background. Okay, we need to get rid of that. All right, just in case you guys missed it in the first segment, we did talk about the firing of Rob Thompson. Of course, Mike has the inside track on that, as you can tell. He is in Philly, and he has the old Vet Stadium behind him. And
1: filthy in Philly.
0: That's where you throw batteries on field, right? Batteries. Batteries and
1: some of these low lights. I'll leave it at that.
0: Oh my gosh!
1: And I know we're on the Christian Network.
0: That's right. That's right. I'm so glad you were.
1: I gotta wear my halo.
0: Right. I'm so glad that you remembered that because I know there were times where you did not remember that, and we had to reel some stuff in. But anyway, we also talked about we paid homage to Phil Garner, old scrap iron. Yes, himself.
1: Scrap iron himself.
0: And Garrett Anderson, who passed away as well. So we're going to pick up with Garrett Anderson here in just a second. This second segment, it is being brought to you by the Big Game Christian Sports Network. Thank you from us for the last 14 years you've been supporting the BGC Sports Network. And for the last 8 years, the BGC Sports Network, too. So from all of us to all of you, we want to say thank you as we look forward to the future and beyond. Question. When he says the future and beyond, what do you think he means by that?
1: Who?
0: Whoever wrote that.
1: Just the future and how far beyond goes. I don't know.
0: Uh-huh. Well.
1: Beyond the future. May the fourth be with you.
0: Yeah. And speaking of that.
1: May 6th.
0: Yeah, that just came out, right? Another Star Wars.
1: Nah, they always just say on May 4th, let the 4th be with you.
0: Let the 4th be with you. All right.
1: May the 4th be with you, like in Star Wars.
0: Exactly. All right. So we are, technology is doing its thing again. For some reason, we have not been able to connect to Twitter, and I've been trying to for the last few seconds. And it seems as though it may be getting ready to work, but just in case that it doesn't, thank you guys for out there for checking us out on Facebook, LinkedIn, YouTube, Instagram TV, and I do believe that we are now on Twitter. Or maybe not. I don't know what's going on with the technology, but be that as it may, we're going to continue on. All right, Big Day.
1: Twitter.
0: Yeah, so before we get back, let's go ahead and get back to Garrett Anderson. We were talking about how he was one of just many great players that we feel as though they don't get as much credit or as much love as they deserve. He had a very good career at the dish, and I think he had a career batting average of like 293, 287 home runs, over 1,300 RBIs. And he led the league in doubles back in 2002, that year they went to the World Series. He had a career high in doubles at 59, I think it was, or 56. And that year he actually finished fourth in the American League MVP balloting. I didn't even remember that until we were getting ready for the show. I'm like, oh, yeah. That dude had a great season that year, and it's understandable why the Angels did end up winning the World Series that year.
1: I'm all right. I mean, Mike Socia was the manager, and they had some pretty good players on that team when they beat the Giants.
0: Yeah, they did. And the Giants, that team was
1: Dusty Baker.
0: Yeah. That team was loaded too with Barry Bonds and others. I think Jeff Kemp was in that squad.
1: Jeff Kent.
0: Yeah. Yeah. Mm-hmm.
1: Matt Williams.
0: Was Posey on that squad? Yep. No, Posey wasn't on that squad. That's before Posey's time.
1: But Tim, what was his name, that pitcher? Tim, the long Tim Lincecum.
0: Yeah. Yes. The freak.
1: Yeah.
0: All right. So before we get on to the rest of part of the show, for the last several episodes, we've been doing, I don't know, movies, baseball characters, all that.
1: Yeah.
0: But I decided to switch it up this time for Mike. And this time we're going to talk about old school stadiums. And I think there may be a sound for that. And if there is, it's going to be played right now. Back in-

0: wish I was a kid again. There's nothing wrong with wishing that we were a kid again, right?
1: Nah, Toys R Us kid. It's even better.
0: All right, so we're going to talk about four stadiums from the old school that go ahead.
1: Is one behind me included?
0: No, I didn't put the Vet on there because I knew you would have chosen the Vet. And I had a feeling that the Vet would be behind you when we did this. So I did not include I did not include the Vet, but I did include this one. Do you know what that one is?
1: I don't see it.
0: You don't see it? How you don't
1: see it? It's either Riverfront or Three Rivers.
0: That is Three Rivers Stadium in Pittsburgh, Pennsylvania. The confluence.
1: Well, it says it up here. Says it up here too in this little.
0: Yeah, up here. You see that?
1: That's just Three Rivers Stadium. It stops at the I. Cut the UM off.
0: Yeah. So here you have the Allegheny.
1: Oh, that's Riverfront.
0: No, that's Three Rivers. Look.
1: It is?
0: Yeah, because, you know, Cincinnati,
1: yeah, right here.
0: Cincinnati doesn't have these two rivers like this. So this,
1: yeah, but it is called River. It was Riverfront Stadium.
0: This is the Allegheny. This is the Mahangalela.
1: Mahangahill.
0: And then back here is the Ohio. So the Ohio actually converges into those. So we have Three River Stadium there. And mm-hmm. we also have, let's get rid of that one and put another one up. We also have, whoops, wait a second. Take that down. Stop that one. We're going to put up another one. Nope, not that. We're going to put up, come on, producer. I'm going to have to fire you, producer, if you don't get your stuff straight. All right, here's another one. And this one is, wait a minute.
1: Gastrodome.
0: Nope. Guess again.
1: The one in Minnesota.
0: Nope.
1: Metrodome.
0: Guess again.
1: Kingdome, Seattle.
0: The Kingdome, that's right. The Kingdome where the Seattle. Actually, this was a venue for three different franchises. The Seahawks, the Mariners.
1: Soccer team.
0: Nuh-uh. The Seattle Supersonics.
1: Supersonics.
0: Right. So that was a triple hitter right there. Right. So we got two more, right? And I think for these last two, this is a good one right here. And I know you're going to hate it, but that's the reason why I put it up there. Which one is that?
1: Oakland.
0: No.
1: Candlestick Park.
0: Nope.
1: Jack Murphy.
0: That is Shea Stadium in Flushing.
1: It is?
0: Yeah.
1: Man, Flushing.
0: Yeah.
1: can I say that?
0: yeah, you can say that. And for everybody that will be ultimately listening to the show on the weekend or
1: where the Mutts played.
0: Yeah, where the Mutts play. So what we're doing is we're talking about old school stadiums, and we're on three or four. The first one was the second one was the Kingdome. The first one was Three River Stadium. Here we have
1: Pittsburgh
0: Shea Stadium in New York in Queens. And then the last, but not the least, and I think this one right here might be the winner. And the reason why I say that is because of the city. This city is so much of a sports town. It's really considered one of the great sports towns in America. And I have a debate about that. No, it's not Philadelphia.
1: River. Bush.
0: Yes, that is the old Bush Stadium. Where
1: St. Louis.
0: The Cardinals and the Cardinals played in St. Louis. You can see the St. Louis Arch. We actually went up in that thing, Mike, a few years ago, back in 2000.
1: Yeah, you can go up there.
0: Yeah, you can actually take an elevator. So if you see this part, if you can see this part, I'm trying to circle here at the top. That's where we were. So you take an elevator from here and it goes up and then it stops and then you can actually get out. And look out over this side of the city and then look over that way as well. So, yeah, it was pretty cool.
1: Isn't that like the midway between the east and the west?
0: They consider St. Louis the gateway to the west.
1: Yeah, that's what I mean.
0: Yeah. All right. So, again, this is what we call our – this is what
1: pass
0: we call our this –

0: Wish I was a kid again. Yeah, really wish I was a kid again. So, Mike, which one of these old school stadiums are we bringing back to life?
1: No. I don't know. I'd say the Kingdome.
0: The Kingdome? I like the Kingdome, other than the fact that
1: I was never there, but
0: I like the Kingdome's choice, and the fact that the carpet there was it drew comparisons to what it was like at the Vet.
1: Well, I mean Cincinnati, Three Rivers, the Vet.
0: I think
1: one other one was the Cookie Cutter Stadium.
0: Yeah. And I think I'm going to go with Three Rivers Stadium simply because of not necessarily the venue itself, but how it was situated in the city. And the name Three Rivers Stadium for me is one of the dopest names a stadium could have.
1: I've been to PNC Park.
0: Uh-huh.
1: And I've been to where the Steelers play, which
0: AmeriSure Stadium.
1: Well, Heinz Field, but what I remember. they're side by side.
0: Yeah,
1: that's kind of like Camden Yards and M&T Bank in Baltimore. They're side by side.
0: Yeah, I actually have seen both of those stadiums. Haven't been on the inside of them, but yeah,
1: beautiful. Been there, been to M&T Bank about three times. To Camden Yards about a half dozen.
0: Oh, okay. Sweet. That's on my list.
1: I was at Shea Stadium.
0: Mm-hmm.
1: I was like sitting on each other's laps. That's how tight the seats were. No, you couldn't. Like, the seats were like that big.
0: Yeah. And the reason why we chose these stadiums is because they play football and basketball there at these venues. And aside from the Kingdome, they played basketball, football, and baseball there. And it was the thing to do back then when franchises were trying to get venues. It was like a share between the football and the baseball franchises.
1: Well, I remember the Pistons played at the Pontiac Silverdome.
0: That they did. Now they play
1: basketball
0: at Little Caesars Arena in downtown Detroit. But and the last standing stadium that has that multi-purpose ability is the Oakland Alameda County Coliseum, and now the only team that plays there is the. Some soccer club that's out there in Oakland, and I think they play pickleball there too. So, all right. So
1: are they going to keep that stadium around, or are they?
0: Yeah, I think they're going to keep it around. They may be hoping for something in the future, but the way that Oakland is right now, I mean, it's improving, but there's a lot of work that needs to be done in Oakland for real.
1: Right.
0: All right, let's move on to the week that was after firing Thompson. The field seems to have been rejuvenated. We know that they and the A's are embroiled in a midweek series in Philly. But talk about the last week for the Phillies, Mike.
1: No, Phillies won. Since Donnie Baseball took over, they won 7 out of 8. So, you know, it was a shot in the arm. And, you know, Don Mattingly taking over, you know, his team really has no choice but to buy into what he's selling. And, you know, he's already been a proven manager. You know, he's had winning records everywhere he went, Miami, the Dodgers. You know, I think, you know, plus I forget the name of it. I think his son's name's Lucas.
0: Mm-hmm.
1: But he's the head of the minor league scouting department for the Phillies.
0: Let me ask you this. Have you noticed a change in the players' energy since the change of
1: Well, Harper had 2 home runs last night.
0: Mm-hmm.
1: I mean, Bryson Stott's caught fire.
0: Yep.
1: What's his name? From Brandon Marsh is on fire. I mean, Schwarber's got like 11 or 12 home runs. Zach Wheeler just came back. So, you know, Sanchez pitched a great game. Went like 8 1/3 last night.
0: Mm-hmm.
1: And DeRon came in and shut the door. But, I mean, Nola finally pitched a good game Monday night without giving up any gopher balls for once.
0: So does that mean that Nola is back in your good graces?
1: Not really.
0: It's going to take a little bit more than that, huh?
1: I mean, Jesus Luzardo's been lights out.
0: Yeah. Yeah.
1: You know, in two starts.
0: Well, it just goes to show you that, from, you know, when we see teams, whether it's in, no matter what sport it's in, right? Mm-hmm. We see these franchises make these changes at the top. We don't necessarily see that from a team that has, I shouldn't say necessarily because we do see it, but it's not very common for a team to replace a manager that has as much talent that the Phillies do have, and the fact that their manager, that Thompson, was fairly successful in his tenure there. So sometimes it just takes a jolt to get those stars back going, and especially if they weren't, if his voice wasn't reaching them and he wasn't able to motivate them like they need to be motivated or get them ready like they needed to be gotten ready, then yeah, I could see it.
1: It was the same, you know, it was the same thing, and, you know, there's no excuse.
0: Yeah, yeah.
1: You know, people say, yeah, no, hey, I'm sure the guy's a very nice man, a great human, but that ain't, if you ain't putting dubs in the win column,
0: none of that matters.
1: Hey,
0: that's, none of that matters. All right, Mike, we're up against the break. We'll let you catch that last thought on the other side. So y'all come on back. Willie Epstein Jr. Shakeback Sports Show. That's Saturday and Sunday. Hashtag Brothers of Baseball Show. Mike Fuji, big day. Y'all come back and holler at us.
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6: 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I want us to win. I'm a fan, but as a fan, I'm not feeling him. I'm still wondering why Bickerstaff. And I don't want to hear all of that. You know, he took the team as far as he's a developmental coach. The Cavaliers are on the precipice of being defeated by the number one seed in the Eastern Conference, who, by the way, are coached by J.B. Bickerstaff, who was the coach of the year. I just feel like at some point you got to draw the line.
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0: Welcome back to the third and final segment of Dance Fever.
1: Roger Thomas from this is Roger Thomas from What's Happening.
0: Welcome back to the third and final segment of Dance Fever. Also known as the hashtag Brothers of Baseball Show. Sure.
1: like Eddie Murphy and Roll, when he was on the phone with his dad, he said, "You're in a club with Danny Terrio."
0: Right. And we just having some fun, y'all. Don't mind us. Anyway, just in case you missed it in the second segment, we wrapped up to talk about the late, great Garrett Anderson. Of course, he passed away a couple of weeks. Huh?
1: Sorry, wasn't. Nah, you had me thinking of.
0: Okay. Do you need to mute for a second?
1: No, I'm good.
0: Okay, you sure? All right, so we were talking about Garrett Anderson, and of course, Mike is not laughing at the fact that he passed away. He's laughing at something that I guess you had to be there. And then we started talking about the week that was. We were talking about the Phillies. We're going to pick up there here in just a second. This third and final segment, it is being brought to you by us. And we are the Big Game Christian Sports Network. Now is your chance to continue to support the BGC Sports Network. And we're introducing the My BGC merch store, where you can purchase authentic BGC merch like our coffee mugs, the overhyped, unofficial, and slightly censored t-shirts, BGC desk mat, as well as so many other things. Go to the merch page, bgcsports.net. Place your order today, because you know why? The BGC merch is waiting on you. Okay, back to the week that was. We're talking about Philadelphia, and of course, we have a civil war going on within the hashtag Brothers of Baseball Show, because the Phillies and the A's will have played a midweek series. And Mike was talking about how the energy amongst the players has changed since the change was made from Rob Thompson to Don Mattingly. So one last question. Do you think this is going to be enough to inject enough energy to get the Phillies back to their winning ways and will ultimately try to catch the Atlanta Braves?
1: I think so. Baseball's – I love the move. When they brought Don Mattingly in, it was being kicked around. I love the move because I don't want to say it was the writing on the wall for Thompson, but like I said, Donnie Baseball's won every, he hasn't won a World Series, unfortunately, but he, has a great winning record.
0: Yeah.
1: Great winning record and a great winning percentage in baseball, where he's managed.
0: And maybe this time would be a little different for Donnie Baseball because of the experience that he has with the Dodgers and with the Marlins, and he's older, of course. And this team is 65. This team is very good. So there could be some lessons that Don has learned from his past stops. Not to say that he was a bad manager, but just a manager that now has enough to get over the top and get the Phillies over the hump. They've got a big hill to climb because they're the Braves don't look like they're slowing down whatsoever.
1: I'm not saying, hey, you got to catch Atlanta and be nice, but hey, as long as you get a clinch of wild card berth and you get in the playoffs, you don't have to win the division.
0: Yeah,
1: it's already been proven that doesn't guarantee nothing.
0: Get
1: in the playoffs and it's a totally different animal.
0: Mm-hmm.
1: Playoff baseball.
0: Especially in those five-game series. You know what I mean?
1: Oh, yeah. Right.
0: Because you can throw your ace out there at least twice in a five-game series.
1: All right. And you really need your top two or three starters if you need to go, three or four.
0: Yeah, or they can come out of the pen. We've seen that before as well. All right. For my A's, the A's, we find ourselves at the top of the American League West as the only team as of tape time with a winning record in that division. Hooray and kudos to Nick Kurtz and Lawrence Butler, who had a decent game the other night. I think he went yard maybe once, or he went yard once for sure. And I know he has some stellar defensive players. Those guys are still hitting below the Mendoza line, but when the rest of the division is as bad as it is, and we can just keep doing what we're doing, then I think we would be okay. You know, the A's were one of those teams that a lot of people said, this is a team that could make the playoffs this year.
1: Well, why not? I mean, they got some young talent.
0: Mm-hmm.
1: You know, I'm sure it'll be better once he, you know, gets settled in Vegas in another year or two.
0: Yeah, and here's the thing, though, man. I really hate that we traded Mason Miller to the San Diego Padres. I saw a stat about that dude. I want to say it was last week. As a matter of fact, I think I still have it. And while I look for it, this guy has continued to prove why he is the best closer in the game. Okay, here it is. So I think this was up until maybe last week or so. By the time that this came out, he had pitched 11 and one-third innings, 27 strikeouts, a 0.00 ERA, and 8 saves. You talk about efficiency, and we traded guy.
1: At the deadline last year, even.
0: Yeah. I don't know what we're going to get for him, but
1: we'll see.
0: It's crazy. All right, let's get to the power rankings. It is the first one of the year, Big Day. So if you don't mind, go ahead and hit the music. Power! So let's go ahead and get done. Get these power rankings in, first of the year. Top five in the American League, top five in the National League. We have just a bit outside in both leagues, and then we have top 10 in the majors. First one of the year. Mike, would you like to debut your list for this first time this year?
1: Sure. American League or National League?
0: It's up to you. You choose.
1: All right, I'll go with the home court, the National League on this side of the MLB.
0: All right.
1: I got the Braves, Dodgers, Cubs, Padres, and Reds.
0: Do you see what I see?
1: No.
0: I think you copied off my paper.
1: I looked in your window. Not literally.
0: I need to see this.
1: I'm all the way in Philly.
0: Yeah, I was just looking behind me to see if there's a camera implanted back there somewhere. That's crazy. So you have the Braves, the Dodgers, the Cubs, the Padres, and the Reds.
1: Yeah.
0: I have the exact same thing. The Braves, the Dodgers.
1: Great minds think alike.
0: The Braves, the Dodgers, the Cubs, the Padres, and the Reds. Now, the Reds, I want to talk a little bit about them. I don't know if you saw it the other day, but they were playing in Pittsburgh. And they were getting beat so bad that they had to use my big homie as one of the relief pitchers, Jose Trevino.
1: You know him, right?
0: Yeah, yeah. And I meant to text him to ask him how much fun he was having because he had this big old smile on his face. But he was up there throwing lollipops, and he was getting some folks out. He got dinged around a little bit, but at that point in the game, it was a wash. All right, again, so we both have Atlanta, the Dodgers, Chicago Cubs, the Padres, and the Reds. Do you have a just a bit outside?
1: Yeah, the Phillies.
2: Just a bit outside.
0: Okay.
1: Oh, 7 out of 8.
0: Just a bit outside, hashtag Jabo for the National League. For me, I have all of the National League Central. Every single team that's there, with the exception, of course, the Cubs and Reds, because they're in the top five. But Pittsburgh, St. Louis, they could make a case. St. Louis could actually make a case for being in the top five. In a lot of people's estimations. But anyway, that's what it is. So again, he has the Phillies. I have all of the National League Central.
2: Just a bit outside.
0: All right, let's swing it to the American League. Go. Top 10 in the AL. What you got?
1: Yankees, Rays, Guardians, Tigers, A's.
0: Guardians? Guardians? Say it again. Okay, repeat it.
1: No, wait. I'm sorry. Yankees, Rays, Guardians, Tigers, A's.
0: Same team, just different order. Okay. I have the Yankees, and it's the Yankees and everybody else right now. Although, I shouldn't really say that because the Rays are playing some really good ball, and I think, if I'm not mistaken, the Rays actually won the last series between themselves and the Yankees. So, the Yankees, the Rays, the A's, Detroit, and Kansas City and Detroit could be in some trouble because the word came out that Tarek Skubal is going to be on the IL for some elbow inflammation. So let's keep our fingers crossed that that dude does not need Tommy John surgery. And obviously we'll miss the remainder of the year and probably a good part of next year as well. All right. Do you have a top? Do you have a just a bit outside in the American League?
1: Yes. The Blue Jays and the Mariners.
2: Just a bit outside.
0: Okay. I got all of the American League Central.
2: Just a bit outside.
0: Even though they're all, I mean, that division is so horribly bad that I am picking every team in there because from the top to the bottom, they're only separated by like a game and a half.
1: Oh, yeah, it's a logjam.
0: Yeah, and it's a losing logjam because none of them have an above 500 record.
1: I know.
0: Yeah. All right, top 10 in the majors. Go, Mike.
1: Braves, Yankees, Dodgers, Cubs, Padres, Rays, Reds, Brewers, Cardinals, and Pirates.
0: One more time.
1: Braves, Yankees, Dodgers, Cubs, Padres, Rays, Brewers, Cardinals, and I meant to put the Guardians in there and screwed up.
0: Well, okay. We differ big time on this one. Big Day, I got top 10 in the majors. I got the Yankees, the Braves, the Dodgers, the Cubs, the Rays, the Padres. Wait a minute. Braves, Rays, and Padres, and A's. Okay, so again, Yankees, Braves, Dodgers, Cubs, Rays, Padres, Reds, A's, Tigers, Royals. That's my top 10. That is the very first power rankings of the 2026 season for Major League Baseball, and we are proud to do it. Okay, we got 2.5 minutes left to go on the show. I wanted to ask you about this injury, potential injury for Tarek Skubal. I think it's going to pretty much solidify or confirm, rather, that his days in Detroit are probably over. Remember, he won the arbitration award back in the hot stove because they did not want to give him the extension. So he won, a record-setting 30-something point million dollars in an arbitration case, highest in the history of Major League Baseball. Mm-hmm. Do we believe? Okay. With the Tigers, yeah, they're at the top of the division. And if he is able to come back from this injury or this potential injury, do we see the Tigers possibly unloading him at the deadline? Because I think they could get some good pieces for him.
1: They could. I mean, just I think it just depends on where they're sitting in the division or if they're in wild card contention.
0: Well, as bad as the American League has been up to this point, I mean, they're going to be in play for the division all year round, if you ask me. Even with the division being as bad as it is, and no team, I mean, no team in that division can seems not to be able to win on the road, except for the Chicago White Sox. So, we're going to revisit this as we get closer to the deadline because that's something that we're going to have to keep an eye on. And
1: going to monitor that pretty closely.
0: Yeah, and I'm starting to think that the Tigers' window, even though they got some great guys out there, Austin Green, Spencer Torkelson, Javi Baez is even having a pretty good season.
1: McGonagall, the rookie.
0: Yeah. And
1: they picked up Framber Valdez.
0: Yeah. But that's the thing with the Tigers. I think they have too many left-handers in their starting rotation.
1: No, I mean, what Verlander's on the IL too, so.
0: Oh, Verlander.
1: Remember, he has left.
0: Yeah.
1: He's pretty much cooked.
0: Yeah, Verlander probably should hang him up after this season, so.
1: Oh, yeah.
0: That's what it is there. It's an interesting topic. It's an interesting story. Because Detroit has been very good for the last few years, and when AJ Hinch took over, that team was one of the doormats. They have made significant improvements. All right, Mike, that is the end of the show, so we got to get out of here. Up next, the homies from Empire Sports. That is Greg Hyman and his crew. And yeah, he's mad at me right now because we beat him for the number one show for the last 2 months. But anyway, I'm gonna tell y'all to check him out anyway because they got some good stuff. For the dopest engineer in the game, Big Day. For my main man Mike. This is Willie. Y'all stay safe. Y'all hug each other. Y'all love each other. I promise it's gonna be all right. And we'll holler at y'all again real soon. Peace. We out. We

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2: With your BGC Sports Network brief, I'm Nick Quick. The New York Knicks ended a 53-year championship drought by defeating the San Antonio Spurs 94-90 in Game 5 to clinch the 2026 NBA title at the Frost Bank Center. Staying true to their resilient playoff form, New York overcame a 16-point deficit and a historically sluggish 18% shooting start in the first quarter. Finals MVP Jalen Brunson delivered a legendary masterpiece to carry the team, scoring 45 points, including 29 in the second half alone. He shot 12 of 13 from the free throw line to lock down the win. San Antonio's backcourt shooting struggles and late-game offensive stalls allowed New York to control the clutch minutes and seal the championship. With your BGC Sports Network brief, I'm Nick Quick.
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6: 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Let me rock, all right?
7: Oh, man. 53 years in the making. Last time we won a championship, Willis Reed had to hobble out the locker room. New York City is on a buzz right now. Knicks in 5. Orange and blue skies everywhere. Spurs beat us in 99. Only person we had was Latrell Sprewell really playing. But this year was healthy. And what Mike Brown said in an interview, where the dogs at, woo, woo, woo. Dogs out. That's what he do. That's what the Knicks do. If y'all can't hear the excitement right now, cause this about to be a heck of a show. Orange and blue skies, the whole show. That's all I care about. This is yours truly, the Brooklyn Boy, right here on the BGC Sports Network. The crew's in the building, Zeke chopping up a boogie. This is the Empire Sports Radio Show. Matter of fact, no, we changing the name of the show today. It's the New York Knickerbocker Orange and Blue Sky Show. Fellas, talk to me, what's good?
8: Man, what is going on? I will start off and say, orange and blue skies is the forecast. Congratulations to the Knicks. What a run. Probably one of the best playoff runs that we've seen. They finished it off. The New York Knicks fans flipping the city upside down. I'm ready to get into the show today, man. I know y'all got a lot to say.
9: Hey, man, we're back for another week. Like Zeke said, congratulations to all the New York fans. It's been a long time coming, 53 years. But, hey, Book, do you know who Willis Reed is? I know G threw that name out. I don't even know who really Willis Reed is. But, hey, congratulations to the Knicks. Let's do it, baby. We got to do it. Let's do it.
10: Yes, sir, man. I know the history of Willis Reed. I know a little something, but Orange and Blue Skies, we did it. We finally did it in the city. I'm here in the city right now. The city is turning up. But as soon as my TV was delayed. So I'm just the last seconds. I'm hearing fireworks going off. I'm like, oh, yeah, we got it. We did it. We got it. I ran outside, man. It was crazy out there. It was pandemonium. Orange and Blue Skies, man. Let's get it.
7: This is like a wonderful time. This is a wonderful time, man. Like, you know, last night I was watching the game, and as the last seconds was, you know, coming down, and, you know, we missing free throws, and I'm like, did I pop the bottle too prematurely? Like, I was like, hold on. I said, all we need is one free throw. That's all we need. So all we need is one free throw. You know, let me tell you something. You know, Brian, this is a feeling that you haven't felt, you know, I don't think in your adult lifetime. You know, the Washington Commodores have not won. The Wizards have not won. So you having a hard time understanding what me, Zeke, and A. Boog is going through right now. Soon, one day, you will feel what it feels like to be a champion. You will feel it, my brother. I want you to feel it. Cause this is such a good feeling right now. I want you to feel this, B. And tell your pops, I need him on the show. Why he running from the smoke? Tell your pops why he running from the smoke. The Spurs lost, he gotta own up like a man, get up on the show. Tell him he on the next episode. Nah, we not doing that. He's not running from this smoke. He gonna get all this smoke. All of it. Ain't no running from it. All right. Let's get into the show, fellas. Let's start with the finals recap, man. Knicks in five. I think we're the underdogs going into the finals. I think we finished off, 16-3 in the playoffs. Set a franchise record for the Knicks. Also, I think it was second right behind Golden State. Golden State probably had the best record. I think they went 15-1, if I'm not mistaken. Or was it 16-1, something like that?
8: 16, I think, yeah. I think they did go 16-1.
7: Yeah. Finals recap. We're going to start with you, because, like, you know... And here's the thing tonight, fellas. Before anybody speaks or says anything, you got to start off by saying orange and blue skies. You got to start off by saying that. B, let's go. Finals recap.
9: Orange and blue skies. It is orange and blue skies. I didn't like that you took the shot at me, because I did remember in my adult life that I did see the Washington Mystics capture a WNBA championship in 2019. I seen it. I don't do it. I know what you're gonna do. You're gonna try to belittle it now. Don't do that. It's American sports. It's pro sports. G, don't do that. Don't do that right now to me. Otherwise than that, finals recap. Hey, man, I think going into it, we all knew, or at least hoped, that the Knicks would win. I think all of our picks was Knicks unanimously. I will say the Knicks were built to win. The team, the way that Dolan, the way that they implemented Mike Brown into this year, the way that they were able to go get key pieces like Jordan Clarkson, Jose Alvarado, their team was built to win. They were built to compete against anybody. I know we say they didn't go against the Celtics, so they didn't go, but they played and they beat who was in front of them, and that's all you can ask for. Captain Clutch, Jalen Brunson. Boy, oh boy, oh boy, how that trade looks now from Dallas to the Knicks. It looks like the Mavericks got fleeced. Not only did they lose Luka, but they lost the MVP of the finals, the MVP of the Eastern Conference Finals, and now a champion who stands at 6 foot. Captain Clutch, I think I had him for MVP the whole series. I know a lot of back and forth was going to Cat, to OG, to different pieces. But when it was time to play ball, and I'm just talking about game five, when it was time to play ball, Captain Clutch came up clutch. Carl Anthony Towns only 2 points. OG only 11 points. But Captain Clutch, 45 points in a closeout game. This almost reminded me of Giannis when he had 50 in the closeout game at home. I think this was even more impressive because it was done on the road. Now, I know that it was done on the road, but that building looked 50-50 Knicks Spurs. I don't know if y'all looked, but it did not look like the Knicks were away. It did not. It felt like a Madison Square Garden game. The Knicks won it. Orange and blue skies. Jalen Brunson, we got to win this back. Hey, Book, you wasn't on the show last week, but I got a lot of slack about running this back with the same team. But for me, I think that this is a no-brainer. Captain Clutch, Carl Anthony Towns, Rick Brunson being the MVP, getting in Jalen Brunson's butt in that series against the Hawks. Orange and blue skies, baby. That's all we can say. The Knicks. Knicks in five.
7: We'll go to you, Zeke. We'll go to you. We'll go to you. I'm

0: he was dribbling the air out the ball, and it didn't look good. I think the night and day difference from there to now, the offense was a lot different. Even when Jalen Brunson was getting to his spots, he was efficiently getting there. He wasn't just dribble, dribble, dribble. Like, it was, he was picking his spots. He was either getting there, he was kicking it out, or he was getting a bucket. And, I mean, Jalen Brunson, he stepped up. Major, major.
1: Well, I gotta stop right there. I understand what you're saying. He was still getting to his spots sometimes, but there were sometimes he was dribbling the ball for 20, 25 seconds in that fourth quarter, which was killing us.
0: So, and then, but at the same time with that, when we're looking at like that last 5 minutes, I mean, he was dialed in. The biggest thing I think, I know we'll get into it, but the youth of the Spurs and the reason why, like, you know, that's the big reason why I didn't pick them, even though I was high on them all season, the youth really just came to show. For you to be up 14 points, I think game one and game two, had another lead in game three, up by 29 game four, up by 16 game five, and you lose four out of those five games when you're leading 76% of the series, and the Knicks were able to kind of scratch and claw away. I think the veteran leadership of the Knicks, to where they were like, no matter what, the game's not over until it's 0-0-0s. That was big. And this is one of the best playoff runs in a long time.
1: We're going to go to A Boogie. I know A about to bring the energy. Like, I know Zeke and Brian trying to bring the energy, A, but they don't understand what it feels to be, to bleed that orange and blue, to feel that New York City love, to feel that New York City win right now. You know, Zeke had it, well, you know, with the Patriots and Tampa Bay when Brady, but no, he's always been a New England fan, but he's been a Brady fan. So he's got a lot of those things. You know, Brian went back to the Mystics. I'm not going to belittle that, but you know, who? Like,
2: the Mystics, Atlanta, Della, don't do that. Do not. Me, don't, like, don't do that.
1: I mean, was you, like, B, was you really jumping out the gym when they won?
2: I wasn't jumping out the gym.
1: Was Washington, like, did they shut down the city? Like, come on. You know, I give it to y'all, though. Y'all, I got some. Okay, I give it to y'all. But go ahead, Boogie.
3: Yes, sir, man. Like we said at the beginning of the show, 53 years, man. It was a really long time coming. Getting into the game, though, like the whole panel said, Captain Clutch, Jalen Brunson, he put on a crazy performance. I know we were arguing over who might win the Finals MVP, Cat, Jalen Brunson, but that game showed the definitive answer and why he deserved that. He went off, but not to try to downplay other people's performances. I think we all played relatively good, maybe except for Cat and his 2 points. But when you have somebody like Jalen Brunson picking up the slack, that really helps. And for the Spurs, like I said before, I think this is like their LeBron, or this is Wemby's LeBron 2007 run. They're not really ready yet. They will be. I can see them winning a ring in the next, I was going to say five, maybe the next 5 to 7 years, because they really have a lot of talent. Dylan Harper is really talented. Stephon Castle, if he can get consistent, they're going to be a problem, man. Wemby is going to be Wemby. So, but yeah, man, this is a long time coming. This is a really good game.
1: Fellas, you know, the Knicks, I think, going into the playoffs was not where we all thought they probably know. You know, nobody picked the Knicks. I think the Knicks knew what they had. And even in the Atlanta series, I was like, yo, it's 2-1, we down. Like, I felt this ain't going to happen. It goes back to the midseason, the midseason tournament. The Knicks said, we don't want to raise that banner. That ain't the banner we want to raise. And it came back into fruition that now they're going to raise the real banner. Now, they could probably go back and raise the in-season cup.
2: I was going to ask you, if you are the Knicks, do you still raise that banner now?
1: Or do you
2: say scratch it?
1: I think you raise it, but you raise it after.
2: With the chip.
1: You raise the chip first. You raise the chip banner first. Then you say, okay, we did win this. So they won both.

0: You know what I'm saying? I will say, this is probably one of the greatest feelings, yo. I went to bed like last night, like after 12. I had to be to work at 4. I was up. I walked into work. As I'm walking into work, people like, yo, G, congratulations. I says, talk to me nicely. Talk to me nicely. I walked into work just like that. Talk to me nicely. We had a meeting this morning, and right after the meeting, they was like, does anybody have anything to say? I said, yeah. I need everybody here to say orange and blue skies. I said, everybody say the New York Knicks won the championship. I wanted everybody to know. Like, listen, you don't know when you're gonna get this, like when this is gonna happen again, yo. You don't know. So you gotta cherish this moment, man. Like, you gotta take this in, because it's been 9 different champions over the last 9 years. Nobody has repeated, yo. So you know what I'm saying? And not to say that we can't get back, but it's that much harder to repeat, yo. I think it's yes, it's hard to win one, but to repeat is even harder, man. We gotta hit this break, man. It's yours truly, the Brooklyn Boy, right here on the BGC Sports Network. It's the Empire Sports Radio Show. Nope, my bad. It's the Orange and Blues Sky Show today, baby. So get ready, man. We about to take y'all on another level. Coming back in segment two. We be right back.
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7: In case you haven't been listening, here's what you've been missing.
8: 11 kids who played integral roles in that, and you had players on this Indiana roster. People didn't know their names. College football fans, casual college football fans tuning in, didn't know some of their names. It's not a household roster, right? Everyone knows who Fernando Mendoza is, but the rest of the lineup was, a question mark. And I don't think, including that Texas team, I don't think you could find another national championship team like that that is just full of players who came through the transfer portal.
0: Hold up, hold up, hold up.
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0: And we're back. Segment 2. Yours truly, the Brooklyn Boy, right here on the Orange and Blue Sky Show on the BGC Sports Network. Zeke to the building, chopping up 757 to the building. Eight boogies in the building. Start this segment off, Zeke. Stat of the week, what you got for us? And I'm before you even start, if it ain't nothing about, it better be all about the Knicks. If you got anything other than the Knicks, we don't want it.
17: Well, I do have some Knicks stats. So, I kind of hinted at, with the Spurs leading 76% of the series, that marks the largest mark of a team leading that they didn't win the series. So the Knicks pulled off one of the greatest, one of the greatest runs. And we already know that they had the biggest comeback in the finals. I mean, that's that right there. That shows a lot of adversity, you overcoming adversity to only be up. I mean, oh, and also this, another stat I forgot, that if the game was 46 minutes long, the Spurs would have won 5-1. But being that it's 48, the Knicks won in 5.
18: So analytically, the Spurs should have won the series.
17: analytically, the Spurs won 5-1.
0: Let me tell you something. Go back to analytically, Cleveland would have been the Eastern Conference champs. Analytically, San Antonio would have been the finals champs. You know what I'm saying? Let's get into the finals recap for me. I looked at a stat. I saw a stat yesterday. They put it on TV. The Spurs was leading 177 minutes to the Knicks 56 minutes out of that series. And it just goes to show you, Wemby said, we dominated in that series. You probably dominated at times, but it just goes to show that you got to play 48 minutes of basketball. If the Knicks showed you anything in his finals, is that from the time the ball was heisted until it was 0-0-0, fellas, they didn't give up. They didn't give up. That every game, the Spurs had a lead. And what you've noticed is Wemby went to the bench. And now we can say every time Harper went to the bench, it was a problem. Both of them went to the bench. It's just like they didn't have anything. I am really happy for this Knicks team. Let me tell you why. You got three before this season or whatever. Jalen Brunson, Josh Hart, Mikal Bridges. I'm going to just call them three blue-collar guys. Won a championship at Nova. Actually, I think JB won two. JB and Mikal, I think, won two, if I'm not mistaken, together.
19: Mm-hmm.
0: Come to the NBA, and who would have think? If I ask y'all this question, y'all, and I'm going to say it to myself. If you put those three together in college and say, oh, these three can win in the NBA, we all be lying if we said that. We all be lying if you said Mikal, Jalen Brunson, and Josh Hart win an NBA championship as well. But it goes to show you, when you put people together, a great team, but a good nucleus. We looking back at the Cat trade. Yeah, Cat got in a foul trouble, but Cat played Wemby great in this series. You bring in OG, you got a Josh Hart, you got a Mikal Bridges, You have a Jalen Brunson. You have a Clarkson off the bench. You have a Shamet off the bench. We're still looking for Deuce. Anybody seen Deuce? Somebody go please find Deuce. Deuce is getting ready to go to the G League, or we about to waive him. Deuce was non-existent in this playoffs. I'm just going to keep it a buck. Mitchell Robinson, key rebounds. This Knicks team was put together for the long haul for the season. And if I can say anything, my NBA recap would be, or finals recap would be, the resilience of the Knicks for not giving up in each game. That would be my finals recap for the finals, fellas. Let's talk about the Spurs. Let's talk about the rankings, fellas, of the last 10 champions. Start with you, Brian, and then we'll go around the room. From 10 to 1, the 21 Bucks coming at number 10, the 2020 Lakers at number 9, the 22 Warriors at number 8, 23 Nuggets at 7, 2019 Rapids at 6, 24 Celtics at 5, 25 Thunder at 4, 26 Knicks at 3, 2018 Warriors at 2, 2017 Warriors at 1. Do you like the list? What would you change, B, or you feel like this is a great list?
9: This is a good list. I would put the Lakers at number 1. I think just that 2020, that bubble year, no bias either. I know you're going to say like, yeah, LeBron my guy, LeBron is my guy, but not even that. I think the bubble ring was one of the hardest rings to get. I would move that to 1, and then everything else would be on as it is. So I would put the Lakers at 1, the Warriors at 2, Warriors at 3, Knicks at 4, Thunder at 5, Celtics at 6, Raptors at 7, Denver at 8, Warriors again at 9, and Bucks at 10.
0: So you got the Knicks at 4.
9: I got Knicks at 4.
0: Mm-hmm. Your Lakers at 3.
9: Mm-hmm. Lakers at 1.
0: Ooh. Okay. Yeah. Zeke, what you got?
17: I like the top 2. I think those Warriors teams with KD were just like unbeatable. I would drop the 22 Warriors team down to 10, move that Lakers team. I think, would be said of me, that bubble ring was tough to win. I would have that in my top 5. So I would go both Warriors teams. I do like the Knicks at 3. Like, I just can't get over that. I can't put past the playoff run that they had to where they dominated everybody. Like them at 3. That Thunder team was really, really good. The Lakers team at number 5, that Celtics team at 6, and then I'll just move everyone down.
0: Hey, Boogie, what you got?
18: Yeah, I like the top 3 of this list. Like Zeke said, I don't think nobody like will be able to compete, especially in the last 10 with the 2017 or 2018 Warriors. Yeah, I'll keep that. I'll keep the top 3. I'll move the Lakers up to number... I'll put the Lakers at number 4. I think... In that year, LeBron was that was another peak year for LeBron, and that was one of the best performances we've seen from Anthony Davis throughout that whole playoff run. He was a monster, and then the people behind them off the bench, Alex Caruso, Dwight Howard played really good in the playoffs, Rondo. So I think when you put all that in, they're definitely top 5. So it'd be the Warriors for me. Warriors at 1, Warriors at 2. Knicks at 3, Lakers at 4, Boston at 5, Raptors at 6, the Nuggets at 7. Actually, yeah, I'll put the Warriors at 10 and move the Bucks in their spot. So the Bucks will be at 8.
0: This is where the show gets interesting. In the famous words of my guy, Lee Corso, so fast. You guys disappointed me, man. You guys really disappointed me on this one. I'm going to push the needle. When we look at ranking the last 10 NBA champions, can I ask y'all a question? That 2017 and 2018 Warriors team was supposed to win. Am I right or am I wrong?
18: Right. Right.
0: B, I didn't get an answer from you, sir. I need to make sure.
9: Right. You're right.
0: I need to make sure you're on board. What I'm about to... All right.
9: I'm with you.
0: 2024 Celtics were supposed to win that year, right?
9: Jay, it was Luka, right? That was Luka year?
0: Yeah, they were supposed to win.
9: Yeah, they were supposed to win that.
0: Okay. The 2021 Bucks wasn't supposed to win. Well, they went on a run. We didn't say, oh, going into the season that they was going to win.
9: They could win it. Mm-hmm.
0: Right. The 2023 Nuggets got hot at the right time during the playoffs. Jokic, Murray, 2025 Thunder. We said they could do it. If they could get to the finals, they did it. We didn't know if that, we coming into the season, they was a good team, 60-win team. Fellas, when I look at this list, there's two teams on here that weren't expected to win the NBA Finals. And they went and won the NBA Finals.
9: The Raptors?
0: That's your 2019 Raptors and your 2026 Knicks. Those two teams were not supposed to, they were not picked to win the NBA championship at all. Now, we were picked, but it was like our odds were like a plus. We was like fifth, sixth, seventh. The Raptors, I don't even know where they were. So if we're ranking the last 10 NBA champions, I got to put the Knicks and I got to put the Raptors in the top five. But I actually got to move the, I have to probably put the Raptors at number two, and I got to move the Knicks to number one. And I'm not saying that because it's orange and blue skies. When you look at a lot of these champions, a lot of these champions going into the season, you said they were going to win the championship. They was winning it. Who was stopping KD, Steph, Klay, and Draymond? Who was stopping them? Nobody. If we'd have said before the season, now before the season, we probably all said, yeah, the Knicks, or we could say certain teams, hey, we talking trash. Let's be real, fellas. None of y'all, probably besides me and A Boogie, had real, real hope on the Knicks. Heck, Brian, I think you might have picked, I don't know if you picked Philly, but you and Zeke picked Cleveland, if I'm not mistaken. It's okay. Because analytically, they did win. Analytically, they beat us. You know what I mean? They got that analytical ring. They got that analytical ring. But I just wanted to say, I feel like the Knicks could be number one and the Raptors could move up because they wasn't expected to win.
9: Where would you put that Lakers team at then, at 2020?
0: I felt like LeBron, AD. Honestly, I felt like you got LeBron and AD, and at that time, you could say LeBron was in his prime. AD was in his prime. The team that they had, and I think they had a KCP. They had a defensive team. I feel like I think the Lakers probably, without a doubt, once they got AD at the All-Star break, that was the taking. They got a chance to win the championship. I think once they got AD, now going into the season, I don't think they was favored. But once they got AD, I feel like, so we could possibly move the Lakers up as well. Because they wasn't favored to win. I'm looking at the teams that wasn't favored to win and won it all. Versus the teams that we were like, yo, come on, man. Like, really? Who going to stop?
17: No, but nobody on this list is beating that 2017 Warriors team.
0: No. I agree with you, Z. But I feel like they're expected to win the championship. Gotcha. You know what I'm saying? Like, I ain't taking nothing away from them. But I feel like if I'm saying, if they would have lost, it would have been the biggest upset in basketball history. With KD coming there, because that year, that's the year he went there to go chase the ring.
17: Yeah. You know what I'm saying? The 3-1 loss.
0: Yeah. So let's keep it moving, though. I want to throw something out there, y'all. I want y'all to give me five superstars right now, if you can name five. Players that's been in the league that are, we talking about all-stars, whatever the case may be. Let's start with you, Brian. Give me five stars that don't have a ring. Give me three. Give me three, if you can't name it. Give me three bonafide stars that don't have a ring.
9: Bonafide stars that don't have a ring. We can talk about everybody or just people that are healthy?
0: Everybody. Okay. Because some of y'all may have the same three. But I'm going somewhere with this because it's crazy because I heard them. I heard this was something that was talked about on the panel on TV. One of the things. Give me three superstars that don't have a ring.
9: I would say Damian Lillard. I would say I'm trying to think. You got me with this one. Superstars. I'm trying to think. Superstars teams.
17: I got a big one.
0: Go ahead.
9: Maybe Embiid.
0: Okay.
17: Luka.
0: Okay. Just don't name. Matter of fact, Let's just throw names out. Let's just throw names out instead of going around. Just throw names out.
17: Luka, Harden.
18: I think Ant is coming to that superstar range.
9: Yeah.
0: Okay.
17: Ant. Booker.
9: Booker. Yeah.
17: Booker.
0: Booker. Okay.
9: That's probably it. Dame
0: and B, Harden, Luka.
17: They have like kind of like some experience, some like experience that still haven't got there yet.
0: All right, right, right.
9: Kate Cunningham.
0: I would say Kate's still young. And this is like 2 years. This is like his second full year of being there. Cause remember he'd been hurt. So this is like his second year that he's really been that guy. So I'm gonna give him a break on this one.
9: Tyrese.
0: But I'm gonna give Tyrese a break too. Cause
9: okay.
0: But let's just go this route of the names that you just named. There's somebody they brought this up I think it was Charles and I was talking about it. Do you know that Jalen Brunson has a ring before all of these people? Mm-hmm. And those people were talked about getting rings probably before Jalen Brunson. And when you sit back and think about it, Luka, no ring. Ant, no ring. Dame, no ring. Embiid, no ring. It makes you think like it takes a special person and a special team to actually win a championship, yo. You know what I'm saying? Like, you could put it's almost like you could put a bunch of stars together, but if they can't make it work, it's not going to work. And the Knicks had a bunch of blue collar guys that were just ready to go to war and ready to work. Look at OG. Like, truthfully, ain't nobody, you know, OG do what he do, but look what he did in this series. Mikal Bridges. We talked about Mikal. He had off games, but some games he had good games, but one thing he did was play defense. Shamet played defense. Mitchell Robinson, you know what I'm saying? Then you get a coach like Mike Brown who come in there and just impose his will. But then one thing Mike Brown talked about was his bench, his assistant coaches. He gave high praises to all his coaches, yo, all his coaches. You know what I'm saying? So I wanted to throw that out there to see if y'all thought about something like that. Like, look at all these players that don't have a ring. We got 3 minutes before we hit this break. Let's talk about. And this is definitely what I'm going to talk about. The odds have came out for next year's already championship. And this goes into the conversation talking about the Spurs, and then we're going to talk about Harper as well. The Spurs at a plus 250. Thunder's at a plus 250. The Celtics at a plus 550. The Knicks is at a 700. And then it is a big drop. Two Western Conference teams, two Eastern Conference teams, you go to a big drop. It's a plus 28 for the Pacers. It's a plus 28 for the Nuggets, and then a 3,000 for the Timberwolves, Lakers, Pistons, and Cavaliers. Fellas. But before we give that, we're going to talk about that in segment 3. Hey, Boogie, performer of the week, player of the week, better have a Nick. I'm telling you now, you're getting off the show too. Like, oh my gosh, you better have a Nick, yo.
18: Performer of the week, man. Who else should I give it to but JB, man? His performance, 45-3-3 with two steals in our win. He scored half of our points because we only had 94 points and he had 45. Great game from him. Great closing game from him. I expected nothing less from our superstar. And then for our baseball, I got a second baseman place for the Rockies. Willie Castro, he hit 4 for 6, 7 RBIs, and had 2 home runs.
0: That's what's up. Yo, I got to give it up. Since you're talking baseball, got to give it up to the Chicago White Sox. Number one in the AL Central. Just took 2 out of 3 from the Braves, took 2 out of 3 from the Dodgers back-to-back. They're actually playing great baseball. I got to give props to the dude. I mean, Chicago White Sox with a minimal payroll. And they're doing well right now. So got to give it up to the Chicago White Sox. So, fellas, we got to come back in segment 3. We got 1 minute before we hit this break. Come back in segment 3. We're definitely talking about the Spurs. What are their chances of repeating and getting back? Always remember this, fellas. Got that roster. That roster needs to be retooled. That roster definitely needs to be retooled. I got a lot to talk about. Also, me and Brian talked about this. And we'll talk about this in segment 3. When you talk about Wemby, 7'5 talent, do y'all really feel like Wemby dominated enough in this playoffs? Or is Wemby a person that is easy to guard? If you watch the tape and understand what he does and what he can't do, listen to that question. We're going to come back. Segment three, yours truly, Brooklyn Boy, right here on the Orange and Blue Skies show. It's Orange and Blue Skies. That's all it is. We'll be back. Segment three. Zeke, chop it up. A Boogie, don't go nowhere. Segment three is about to get crazy because I want to hear what Zeke and Brian, because they was all on the Spurs all year. I want to hear what they really got to say about the Spurs going into next season. Don't go nowhere. We'll be right back.
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0: 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Not blowout, but lose the lead. You was in the building to witness the shot. You was in the building to witness the bad passing. You was in the building to witness Coach John Shire get out-coached once again. You was in the building. What was your reaction? What was your feeling at that point? Like, was it jumping off the bridge? You know, suicide? I mean, talk to me, man. Like, what's good?
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0: And we're back. Segment three, yours truly, the Brooklyn Boy, right here on the Orange and Blue Skies. And I want to thank everybody out there that's been texting me, calling me, sending me love. You know, I lost my voice. Telling your Brooklyn Boy, congratulations. Everybody knew how much I wanted this, how much I needed this championship. It's feeling good. And let me tell you something, all week, man, you know, I'm flying out this week. I'll be in Virginia for a week. You know, they're going to hear my mouth all week. My son graduating this week. You know, it's crazy. My son turned 18 today. Happy birthday, Boog. Got to give you a birthday shout out. Turned 18 today. Hey, I mean, this is a great day. Son turned 18 and Knicks then won the championship. Like, what is there? What else? We can shut the show down right now. We don't even need to talk about nothing else. It's like a perfect weekend. It's perfect. It's just like my man said in the movie Boomer. You got to coordinate. You got to coordinate. You know what I mean? You got to coordinate that stuff. But listen, fellas, let's just get right to it. We'll start with you, Brian, on the question I asked. Do you like the odds for the Spurs? And also with that, do you feel like even with those odds, you don't like the odds because you feel like the Spurs have to do some stuff in this offseason? And also, what we the thing about Wemby. Is Wemby predictable? Where is if you watch him and study him throughout the players, he became predictable with Cat. Watch them, whatever the case may be. And me and you talked about that. So we're going to go around the room. We'll start with you, Brian.
9: Do I like the odds? I like the odds. I don't like the Spurs being favored. I think the Knicks, as of right now, should be favored to win. I think whenever you win a championship, you should be favored, especially when you retain everybody through the next couple of years. I don't really think anybody's up for a new contract or anything like that. So for me, I would have the Knicks at number one. As far as the Spurs go, changes definitely have to be made. I think the only guys that are that are really safe on that team is Wimby, of course. You got Dylan Harper, Stephon Castle, and Carter Bryant. I think everybody else is expendable at this point. You can look to probably get off Vassell. You can look to get off Harrison Barnes. Luke Kornet, even. I think the Knicks, one of the things that the Knicks really tried to do was every time Luke Kornet was in the game, they tried to attack him in the pick and roll. He could not guard a soul in the pick and roll. I think that's something that you're going to have to look at. As far as the Spurs go, like Abel said to start it, I think they can win a championship the next 5 to 7 years. I think they're going to be ultra competitive. But I think, like he said too, just about like Bron, I think this is kind of like their first real test of like winning. Like nobody really had them going this far. Nobody really thought that they could win besides the Spurs fans. I think this is a learning experience for everybody on the team, including Mitch Johnson, who did an unbelievable job in his first year, full first year starting as a head coach. So for me, I like the odds if they flip the Knicks and the Spurs. I think, like I said, anytime you win a championship, it just boosts your odds for the next season. Then as far as the Spurs go, they got to make some changes.
0: All right, let me ask you a question. Who did you say, who on the Spurs was untouchable?
9: Wimby, of course, Dylan Harper, Stephon Castle, and Carter Bryant.
0: Oh, wow. Okay.
9: Everybody else can go. De'Aaron Fox, you did not show up at all. And G-Man, you talked about this. Would CP3 have made a difference if you had him on his team? I don't think they lose those two games in San Antonio to start off the series. I think that one game when Wimby threw it off their back, I think that was game two. And game one, they were up big too. I think if you have a real legit point guard coming in to steer that ship, I don't think they lose those two games. And that's what De'Aaron Fox was brought in to do. I think he was like 3 for 15 in this closeout game, which is unacceptable. I know he's been dealing with injuries and things like that, but I think when you're looking for a point guard for the future, Dylan Harper is that guy. You have to move on from Fox to let Dylan Harper really, really become that guy who everybody thinks he's going to be. Right now, I think he could be a top 5 point guard in the league in a couple of years. I think that's how good he is. I think that's how good the team is. And you got to get rid of Fox in order to fully understand the maturation process of Dylan Harper and what he can be in the future.
0: I'm going to come back. I'm going to let Zeke and then Boogie go. I'm going to come back to that because I got something for that. But what you got, Zeke?
17: All right. So the point on Wimby, where you were like asking, I think for Wimby, I think one, he needs a go-to move. I had mentioned it last show, but I think he needs something that he can go to that comes easy. I feel like he's working way too hard to score. Whether it's cat guarding him, he's dribbling, or, you know, he's getting on the post. I feel like he doesn't have a move to where like, we're like, okay, Wimby has this move that just can't be guarded. I think he has to get in the lab and just find one thing that's easy. Cause I feel like he's expending a lot of energy in these playoffs. He's playing 40 minutes a game. He needs something that can come to him a little bit easier. And to kind of go on the odds, I mean, I do like the Spurs being a number one. I do think that with them being a year older, I think that's going to help. But I do think Mitch Johnson's going to have to make a huge decision. And the offense, the team cannot run through Fox anymore. This fourth quarters between games 1 through 5, he shot a combined 9 for 31. Terrible. He was a no-show. And when Fox and when Harper got into the game, I feel like the offense was completely different. Now, B, I do like, you know, Wimby, Castle, Harper, untouchable. But, I mean, I do like Vassell being the spot-up shooter, Champagne being those spot-up shooters. I do think the team needs those two guys so everyone else can get downhill. But I think Fox does have to go. And then another point as well, I do think Luke Kornet, he's out of there. They need an athletic big to pair with Wimby. I don't think that when Kornet gets minutes, I think the other teams can go small ball and they're able to get their bigs off the court and then they're fresh when Wimby gets back in the game. They need a big that can put pressure to where teams can't go small ball and rest the two, three bigs at one time when Wimby's off the floor.
0: What you got, A Boogie?
18: For the odds, I don't like us being at number four. I think any team, like B said, any team that has just its first over championship should be favored for the odds. But yeah, I like everything else, so I'll put the Knicks at +250, and then I'll probably keep everything the same after that. In terms of Wemby, I definitely agree with the one move, his go-to shot or his signature move, something that'll be something that he'll probably work on this offseason, because like you said, Cat and Mitchell Robinson switching off on him, he seemed very predictable, and it was very hard for him to get to go off and get his shots off. And if teams see that and they start following the blueprint, then it's going to be really hard for Wemby these up and coming years, especially since he's young and this is his time to develop. For the Spurs offseason, I do think it's time for them to get rid of De'Aaron Fox. For him to be their kind of veteran in a sense, even though he's fairly young, but for him to be the veteran and for a rookie, Dylan Harper, to come out and outshow you, that's something to be talked about in the front office next year. If I'm Wemby, I'm definitely saying something about that to Mitch Johnson or the GM or whoever. So Dylan Harper, he played really good in this series. As a Knicks fan, I wanted to hate him, but you can't hate when somebody's getting good quality buckets. So Dylan Harper is definitely untouchable. Wemby untouchable. Castle untouchable. If Castle can get more consistent, he'll be good. I like Carter Bryant, like B said, and I think everybody after that is really tradable. Get him while their market is somewhat high, maybe except for De'Aaron Fox. Maybe you trade him for a big, but yeah, he's definitely on the chopping block.
0: So let's recap real quick. Stop me at any point, interject if y'all got something to say. Me and Brian were talking about Wemby. Wemby 7'5". If Wemby created the move like Kareem Abdul-Jabbar to Skyhook, he would be unstoppable. Nobody's jumping at 7'5 to touch that. Nobody's blocking that shot. Am I right? Are we right or am I wrong?
17: Right.
0: If he even made that his go-to. Another thing me and Brian talked about off air. Why does KD knock down that consistent elbow jump shot? Because he practices that. And he jumps so high on that jump shot. Nobody's blocking you at 7'5", Wemby. The elbow jump shot all day. He has to create a go-to move, because that's something he does not have. He doesn't have a go-to move, and he has to get more physical. Second thing, I don't like the odds for the Spurs. Let me tell you why. The Spurs had a good run this year as a young team. But to give them them odds again to get back to the finals, remember, OKC did the same thing for years with the same team. Look how many years it took them to get to the finals, right? They had to keep gnawing and gnawing and gnawing and gnawing to get to that point. Brian, I agree with you to one extent on the people that should be traded. You said untouchable. I think there are three for sure: Wemby, Castle, and Harper. The fourth is Vassell for me. He shoots the three at a high rate. He shoots the three at a high rate, and he defends at a high rate. Right now, if I had to get off of Carter Bryant, I'm getting off of Carter Bryant because I don't know what he's going to be. And Carter Bryant does not do what Vassell does. Those four for me would be untouchable. Everybody else right now would be expendable. And this is the other reason why I cannot put the Spurs back in the chip next year. Because until I see changes, this team won't go back to the finals the way it's built right now. They won't. Because the thing of it is, teams know every year it's a blueprint. We know, okay, next year now, remember, people didn't game plan for Harper. Now we game plan for Harper now. Mm-hmm. Right? We game plan. We know if you get cassette, and I loved Castle because he went to UConn. I love him. But the latter, I think like from game 3 to 5, he started seeing the attitude getting his head, right? Oh, you know what Wemby's going to be. But that team needs a rehaul. And we keep bringing up the name De'Aaron Fox. But we got to think about this, fellas. De'Aaron Fox has only been out of the first round only one time in his playoff career, only been in the playoffs. And y'all said this. Y'all fought me for doing this. We expect more from De'Aaron. But De'Aaron Fox has never – he's a good player, but when has he been that player? Understand what I'm saying when I say that. Fox was good in Sacramento. Sacramento, go be the man. Did we expect more from Fox? Why? Because he was a veteran? Yeah, you can say that. But when people say, yo, Fox is – yeah, Fox had a terrible series. But it's like, to me, I never looked at Fox like, yo, I need a point guard. I'm going to get De'Aaron Fox. I never said that. yes, I think he can ball, but I wasn't like everybody was riding De'Aaron Fox. Like, get him out of, yeah, he had a horrible, yeah, he's probably has to go. I agree with y'all. He got to go. Why? Because the money. The crazy thing is he ain't going. Why? Because they just traded him there. The real problem with the Spurs is next year is this. You have too many people that do the same thing at the guard position. When they drafted Harper, I said, I didn't like it, but I liked it. Him and Castle play the same position. They do the same thing. Castle and Harper are only effective if they have the ball in their hands. Let me tell you why. Castle doesn't have a three-point shot. Castle has to have the ball in his hands so he can make other people better. Harper, he has to get downhill. He has to get downhill with the ball. Then you bring in Fox. You got three players playing the same position. They're going to have to move on from somebody. Yes, it should be Fox, but they just traded for Fox. Who's taking Fox?
17: And I think his contract's through 28.
0: Who's taking Fox's contract? So what? You know what I'm saying? So I get what y'all saying. But at this point, the Spurs going into the next season looking like with the same team. And Keldon Johnson got 6 minutes of the year. He's horrible. He's trash, bro. I don't even know how he got 6 minutes of the year. He's trash, yo. He's really bad, yo. He's horrible. They didn't play Harrison Barnes. Harrison Barnes is an NBA champion. Why couldn't he get 10 to 15 minutes a game? He could have did something, but hey.
17: Especially when you're up 15, 20 points every game, there's no way you can't find minutes for Harrison Barnes.
0: I'm gonna tell you what we gotta get ready to get up out of here. I'm gonna tell you what you gotta go get. You gotta go get you a center where when we can play the four. You need an active and you need a mobile center, yo. So
9: we were talking today. You tell me what y'all think about this. What do you think about Bam Adebayo?
0: Save that for the next show, man. We gotta get up out of here. We'll talk about that. We can talk about it, but there's some key things that have to happen. Fellas, any last words before we get out of here?
17: Hey, orange and blue skies, man. Y'all, I know we will hear this all summer.
9: Got all summer right. Long, man. All summer long, man. Captain Clutch, Jalen Brunson, and the Big Bodega. We out.
18: Yes, sir, man. Orange and blue skies all summer. We're going to be hearing this for the rest of the year, man. Orange and blue skies. We'll catch y'all next week, man.
0: Yo, listen, man. I got to do my Frank Sinatra song, and then we can go. Start spreading the news. I'm leaving today. I want to be a part of it. New York, New York. Listen, man, it's your street, the Brooklyn boy, right here on the Orange and Blue Skies. And matter of fact, we are going to change the name for the rest of maybe the rest of 2026 to the Empire Sports Orange and Blue Skies Show. That's the new name. I'm feeling that all day long. We got to go, man. Check y'all out next week. Same time, same place. Knicks, 2026 champions. We out.

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2: With your BGC Sports Network brief, I'm Tasha Tangier. The opening days of the FIFA World Cup tournament have been defined by dramatic late goals and stunning upsets. Debuting Cape Verde shocked the reigning European champions with a resilient scoreless draw. In Atlanta, Japan rescued a point in a Group F thriller with an 89th minute equalizer from Daichi Kamada. Vinicius Jr. fired back to equalize after Ismael Saibari's brilliant opening chip. Amad Diallo broke a scoreless deadlock with a clutch 90th minute winner. Qatar snatched a late point with an 89th minute header from Boualem Kuki. It was a massive blowout victory for Sweden that resulted in Tunisia immediately sacking head coach Sabri Lamo. And finally, the U.S. men's team kicked off their Group D campaign with a commanding victory over Paraguay, as the United States took an early lead following an own goal by Paraguay's Damian Bobadilla. With your BGC Sports Network brief, I'm Tasha Tangier.
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0: York, and this first segment, we're going to let Greg just have the red carpet. We're going to roll it out and talk about it. Greg Hyman's on board, Santori Black. Hey, fellas, how you doing?
1: What's good?
2: How's everybody doing out there? I'm doing just peachy.
0: I know you are. But I'm going to tell you this, man. You do know that that song was written by Quincy Jones. You do know that, don't you?
2: I don't know that, but I do know that you and Santorio owe me an apology.
0: We don't owe you nothing. We just gonna let you talk, man. We don't owe you nothing. Yeah, we're not gonna give you nothing. We're gonna let you just talk.
2: You guys picked the Spurs. You went against my team. You picked the Spurs in the finals.
0: And we weren't the only ones that did that.
2: Yeah, but oh no, everybody on my show picked the Knicks.
0: Yeah, but on this show, it's not your show. This is us. We're going to call it like we see it. That's just the way it is. We're not going to give you anything. You got to earn it.
2: Call it like you see it. This is Santorio. This is why there is distinction in his house, because he goes against his wife. His wife is a Knicks fan.
0: That's because after the Thunder loss.
2: And his wife is a Knicks fan. His wife is a Kansas City fan. You know, I don't know when he's going to jump on board and start picking winners, but he just hasn't picked
0: winners. Can I tell you something? You haven't picked anybody yet, and this is your first time. You sat there last year with your face down on the ground because the Yankees got blew out by the Dodgers. Santori, am I telling the truth?
2: Was I supposed to go with the Dodgers?
0: No, you weren't supposed to go with them, but your team just didn't. They didn't help you out.
2: Okay. But here's the thing.
0: Your Giants didn't help you out.
2: Okay. I'm going to say this.
0: I'm happy that New York won. And I'm going to tell the truth. San Antonio, they were good. They had their best series against Oklahoma City Thunder. But if you look at it, really, they kind of achieved a little bit. And when they went up against the Thunder, they played their best. It just so happened that New York, everything fell right for them. They almost blew it, but they didn't. You know why? Because they had a coach, they had a team, and they had the whole right organization. They had a president, they had an owner that believed in everything. It almost didn't happen because they played against Atlanta. Even you said yourself that you was disappointed in those guys. Even you yourself said you didn't want Jalen Brunson to be the deal because he was a ball hog and shooting too much. But I want to say this. Because that's his game. The way he plays was outstanding. And that's just the way they feed off. If you notice in the first game, he got hurt. And what did he do? He said, I'm not going to the locker room. I'm going to play this game. Santori, did you see that? Or Greg? I mean, you know, just tell me. You got guys that wanted to play, and they got the job done. And that's what it's going to take for you to win.
2: He did go to the locker room.
0: He did, but he came right out.
2: So I got to correct you on the Jalen Brunson. When I look at a basketball player and I look at a point guard, I understand that. And even in that game five, there were times in that game that I was frustrated with Jalen. Why? Because when you're a player that – and this is where, you know, the Luka. In order for Luka to ever win the championship, Luka's going to have to take – he's going to have to let his team get involved. When the Knicks were rolling in that offense, when there were games when Mikal Bridges didn't score or Cat wasn't involved, that's because Jalen Brunson wasn't passing the ball or giving them the ball. When the offense is running through Cat, like we've seen in the 12-game winning streak, when Cat doesn't get in foul trouble and Cat is running the offense, everybody's touching the ball. When Jalen Brunson stands out at the three-point line or at half court and starts the offense, and then he starts to dribble with 4 seconds left on the clock. You can't get nothing but a bad shot out of that sequence. And in the fourth quarter of the last game, even in the crunch time, he did that. And I got frustrated. I'm like, Jalen, if you go early in the shot clock, you can make other things happen. But don't wait 20 seconds left in the shot clock. 4 seconds left in the shot clock. Now you want to go to the hole. That's what I was saying about Jalen Brunson. Do I think Jalen Brunson is a can the boy ball? Yes, he can outstand. But he has to learn, and he did during his playoffs. He grew up. Why? Because his father got in his grill. Pass the ball. And he listens to his father. They have a great relationship.
0: I agree with you 100% on that. Santori, anything you want to comment on that? Because we got a lot to talk about with this New York Knickerbocker team. I mean, anyway, Santori, go ahead, because we got plenty of time to talk.
3: There's two things. The first thing is that you saw the resilience of the Knicks. I was impressed that this team was down 16 in game five, 29, and they came back. They never had to quit. You also saw, and I want to watch my words, you also saw very suspect coaching from the Spurs, because there is no way that you lose a 30-point lead and lose a game and then turn around and lose a 16-point lead. I think that there's a lot of decisions that were made on the coaching side where they misused Wimby. I think Wimby got in his own head. I think that there were some times that you had some really tentative basketball, shooting way too many threes, and you're up. You're the ones that's supposed to use the shot clock, dribble drive penetration, and draw fouls. So as good as the Knicks were, as resilient as they were in coming back and just no quitting their game, I think San Antonio, although they are young, and I'll give them some credit for that, that was horrible basketball, allowing those kinds of leads to slip away. And you can't do that and be a champion. Now, that being said, they're young. They're not going to be able to keep everybody on this team if they're going to go to the next level. They're going to have to, I think you're going to be able to keep the majority of folks, Castle, you keep Wimby, you're going to keep Fox probably, but there's going to be a couple of changes that they're going to have to make to go to that next level. I just don't think you can keep the exact same team and do what you did this year.
0: Yeah, you're right on that. Greg, you want to comment on that?
2: I agree with Santorio. I also will say this, Santorio. That team didn't have a veteran leader. And the veteran leader that they did have is Harrison Barnes. But Harrison Barnes is not a vocal person. Harrison Barnes has been a quiet person his whole career. He's won a championship with the Golden State Warriors. When you look at what being up 29, then coming back after halftime, taking 8 straight threes, Mitch Johnson did take a timeout. But here's another thing. There was no true leadership on that court. The oldest person on the court was 25 years old. And I think that was Champagne, if I'm not mistaken.
0: De'Aaron Fox is the oldest one. He just 29.
2: But De'Aaron Fox, and people keep saying De'Aaron Fox, he had a bad series. But also, De'Aaron Fox has played in one playoff series in his life that even mattered. So when people say, that De'Aaron Fox, oh, man, he did. No, he had a bad series. It happens. People have bad series. I look at this San Antonio team, and just like Santorio said, after this season, here's the thing. You have three guards that do the same thing. Three guards that play the same position. You already had gripes with Dylan Harper being upset that he wasn't getting played.
0: You're right about that. I was just getting ready to say, because it came out, he was, he played in the first, part against Oklahoma City, right? And then, because Fox wasn't able to play. But then Fox got his spot back. And then Dylan was like the sixth man who came off. And you know what? He was hitting the shots. He was automatic. He was good. Right, Greg?
2: I would tell you this. Dylan Harper gave the Knicks fits.

0: is Wimby not going to ask for $400 million? If Jaylen Brown and Jason Tatum got in the 300s? How can San Antonio keep this up when you don't have, you're a small market team and people got to be paid?
1: Yep, that's right. Hey, you know what'll happen? Somebody like the Lakers will try to make that offer to go get him. Don't think they won't do it. You know what I mean?
0: Listen, Harper, Castle, Vassell, or Champagne are going to be offered contracts in free agency. I will tell you that. They will be offered contracts because they're young.
1: All right. Well, let's go ahead and talk about the silent assassin. The letters are O.G. Ananobi. Santoya, do you know this guy's story? Because I told Greg about it this morning. Did you hear his story?
2: Whose story was that again?
1: O.G. Ananobi.
2: No, I don't know his whole story.
1: Well, he was born. He's of Nigerian descent, which I can look at him and tell. But at the age of one, his mother passes away. And his father is a professor. And so they lived in the United Kingdom in London, and they located to the state of Missouri. They moved to Jefferson City. So he goes to high school there and becomes one of the top players in the state of Missouri. He gets picked up by the Indiana Hoosiers. He plays there 2 years. He's drafted to go play with the Toronto Raptors. He's a part of that team, you know, they played against with Kawhi Leonard and everything, but he had a torn ACL. But the deal was his father, they had like seven girls and he was the only boy, told him as growing up, he says, you don't say nothing unless whatever you have to say is important. In other words, he wanted to make sure that he didn't act like the Americans, you know, be cocky and all that stuff. But guess what? His father passes away when OG was 21 years old, you know. And if you notice, he was on TV this morning on Good Morning America, and Michael Strahan had to get to talk to him to get his attention. And Michael said, man, what was you thinking when you threw that ball in and you ran toward the goal, the rim? He says, I was going to slam that bad boy if I could have timed it right. But instead, he did the next best thing. And that was tipping in. That was the play that sealed it right there for the New York Knicks. Because he could hit that three-point shot. Not only could he hit the three-point shot, but his defense was spectacular. First of all, Greg, what do you have to say about OG Ananobi?
0: I told people, OG was the unsung hero in this playoffs, in this series, matter of fact. Those games where Jalen Brunson, you know, didn't get going into the fourth quarter, or Jalen Brunson just wasn't having the game that we thought he would have. Remember, OG had 28 in one game. I think he had 20-something in another game. OG, and you got to think about it. OG played defense on Wimby as well, on Fox. Whoever he was playing the best offensive player at that time. So the Knicks have a team with a bunch of blue-collar workers. If somebody would have told you before the season started, or not even before the season started, three kids coming out of Villanova all end up on the same team in college, in the NBA, that they will win the championship. Because when we look at the big three of any big three team, right, you got superstars. I mean, you had the LeBron, Wade, and Bosh, right? You know, you got to get the big three. You don't look at Mikal Bridges, Josh Hart, and Jalen Brunson as a big three. But guess what? You got three guys that went to college together, brotherhood, played together, know each other well. You add OG, you add Cat, who's hungry, and the Knicks go on a historical playoff run like no other and do what they've done. And it's to watch what has happened, to watch this whole playoffs and going from, you know, as a fan, you know, you're emotional when you're a New York fan. When we was down 2-1 and I'm like, the Knicks is in trouble. I'm done with the Knicks. And to see just Saturday, the joy I had, I mean, just to be a New Yorker, and this happened in my lifetime, I've got to see the Yankees win. I've got to see the Giants win. I've got to see the Rangers win. The only thing I was waiting on was the Knicks. And it seemed like it was never going to happen. Those dark years when Jeremy Lin was playing point guard,

0: Carmelo Anthony. I mean, we had some, I'm talking about Gerald Wilkins back in the day. We had some bad teams, man. We had some bad teams. But this feels good, man. This feels good.
1: Well, everybody was there. Stephon Marbury, I think they was watching in Korea. We got my homeboy from Oklahoma that was on that team for the Knicks. I'm talking about John Starks. He's from right here down the road from me, who played for the team. You had Patrick Ewing. He was there. Walt Frazier. Carmelo Anthony. I mean, there have been a lot of key players that come through there with the Knicks. And you're nothing but happiness that you can see there. I will share this with you, and I'm not, Greg, please. I'm going to have to do this on the break because we already talked so much. We ain't even talked about Mike Brown. We got to talk about his career. So I tell you what we're going to do. We're going to take a break. We'll come back. Sports in the Mix segment 2 is on the way. You're listening to the BGC Sports Network, where somehow it's still orange and blue skies. I got to go. We'll be right back.
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3: For me, right now, my Mount Rushmore of New York Knicks of all time. Walt Clyde Frazier helped to lead the Knicks to 2 championships. Patrick Ewing to me. Then on my Mount Rushmore, I got John Starks on my Mount Rushmore. Willis Reed, he came in, limped in, hit the first 2 baskets of the game. The Knicks went on to win that 1973 championship, and that was the last championship that the Knicks won. So you want me to put Brunson, even with the championship, over Willis Reed? I can't do it.
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1: And welcome back, segment two. We are on the air and we're talking here on the BGC Sports Network. We're celebrating with Greg Hyman. He's got a championship with the New York Knicks. And, you know, I was just sitting there and there was nothing I could say. I just sit there and watch the game. And I did say a prayer. And Greg, we're gonna when you get back home, I mean, if you get a chance, I need you to tell those people that they need to chip in some money. And when they need to chip in the money, this is what they need to do. I'm going to let you see my screen, and I'm going to show you this and what they got to do. When you look up and you see something like this going on, you got to be saying to yourself, what is wrong with the people of New York City? Why would you take a school bus and set it on fire?
0: And I'm going to be honest with you. The people that are being destructive are just destructive people. Those ain't true fans. Those are people that just want to be destructive. You got true fans. True fans are out there having a good time. And of course, the news is going to put the bad parts and the rowdy parts. But there's a lot of true fans in New York City. Yep. There's a lot of heartfelt fans in New York City. There's a lot of people that love that city. But you also have, and I'm going to just call it, you got the hooligans out there. The ones that just want to fight and want to be, they went out there with a purpose. They went into the city with a purpose. They didn't go, it just gave them a reason to do what they needed to do, right? We won the championship. These people that was doing this are people that do this on the regular. We just gave them a reason that, so now they can't get in trouble for it.
1: Yeah.
0: You know what I'm saying?
1: Well,
0: they're destructive people regardless.
1: Now, please, folks, please, y'all listening, I'm not trying to say anything negative about New York Knicks fans. I'm just saying why people do stuff. Now, the other story I was told is that somebody...
0: But those ain't fans, said.
1: I know. Well, New York, the people ain't got nothing to do. Then somebody burnt up the doggone cab, and guess what? Jalen Brunson says, I'm going to buy you a brand new cab. You know how important a cab is in New York City, is it, Greg? That's their livelihood.
0: A cab is everything. A cab, a bus, and a train is everything in New York City. And and one of the things I heard some of the players saying, because people was talking about, I heard an interview, and a lot of the players were saying, telling New York people, calm down. Like, please, we don't have to do this. We don't have to do this. And like you said, these are the people that don't have anything to do. They're not true fans. They just wanted to be in the midst of it. And you see what the nature of it. But there are, I mean, you saw the fans that's at the watch parties, the ones that was in Williamsburg and Central Park and those places, right? They were all calm. There was one in Willoughbybrook, all calm. And this is what I'm saying. Somebody let the gates open for the hooligans. They didn't leave them locked up.
1: Yeah.
0: They were supposed to stay locked up. They let them out.
1: Yeah. Well, and here's another thing that's about to happen. And I know, Greg, you knowing you already, you done ordered your shirt. But
0: this was the most paraphernalia bought by any NBA team winning the championship. The Knicks set a record. My wife bought me a shirt last week, and then Saturday something comes in the mail. It's the Eastern Conference champion shirt.
1: You don't want to put that on.
0: No. I'm still with Eastern Conference champs. But here's another thing. I'm going to order the NBA.
1: You better order and make sure you get it from the right place. Because let me tell you something. The black market is gone crazy. Is that right? Where the black market at up there, Greg? They play it. We got Kumo D, How You Like Me Now shirts or what? I don't know.
0: I'm ordering straight from the NBA website.
23: Yep.
1: Santori, anything you want to say on that, bro?
23: You know, look, I think that when you win it, 53 years is a long time without winning the championship. I remember when Milwaukee won it. We're the smallest market team in the NBA. And when you can win a game like that, win a series like that, the emotion was incredible. And, think about this, too. You know, a lot of those guys, they're not from New York or whatever the case is, but you feel that spirit. There's a sense of – that's why I said, to me, the Knicks had more pressure on them than the Spurs did just because of where they are, the number one market in the country. Mm-hmm. And mm-hmm. expectation that fans have. Sometimes it's not about where your seat is. It's about the expectation. And this team had gone on a historic run in all those games in a row. I think they only lost two games to Atlanta. Everybody else, they either swept or only won one. I think one
1: they won
23: lost
1: 15 out of 16, man.
23: I mean, that's unheard of. And so, you know, to me, I think that the Knicks got a huge monkey off their back. And Thursday's parade, I think, is going to be unlike any other parade that we have seen in the recent NBA history. I mean, in Chicago's parade was incredible when Michael Jordan won that first three-peat. They were incredible. But this New York parade, the amount of pride and the amount of happiness amongst New Yorkers. I mean, you had people that were saying drinks on the house because they won it. We're paying for everybody's meal in here tonight because they won it. You had folks that were just hugging just because. And it was incredible, man. I mean, it's just, you saw people who were sports journalists that were breaking down in tears because they had never seen it in their lifetime.
1: Well, I'm happy for them. Go ahead.
0: I'll say this. If you remember last year when OKC got their rings and how nice OKC rings were, imagine what the Knicks rings are going to look like.
23: Oh my God.
0: 53 years? They might put the whole... They probably going to try to put the New York City background. I mean, their rings are going to be phenomenal.
23: It's going to be incredible. It's going to be incredible.
1: All right, well, let's go ahead and talk about what the coach has done, you know, because, and first of all, Greg, where do you think Tom Thibodeau is at? Where is he at? Nobody even said his name.
0: Tom Thibodeau's name was brought up a couple of times.
1: What did they say about him?
0: This is what they tried to say, you know, and people said, well, Tom Thibodeau built that team and he got the...
1: No, they didn't.
0: Yeah, they
1: Are
0: said...
1: Are you serious?
0: Yeah, they said Tom Thibodeau got this team to where they was at, X, Y, and Z, you know, whatever the case may be. What I will say is this. I keep telling people, in today's playoffs, in today's game, in order to win a championship, you have to be able to go 9-10 deep in your bench. Tom Thibodeau wanted to go 5 deep. If you was on the starters, that's all you playing. And at the end of the day, I go back to when he was coaching Chicago, and you got Derrick Rose in the game, and they up by 20-something points in the fourth. Why is he in the game? Why is he in? But this is Tom Thibodeau. Tom Thibodeau is an older coach who doesn't like change. He doesn't want to change with the times. Do I think Tom Thibodeau can coach? Yes. But in order to coach at the age that he's at, he has to change with the times. And Mike Brown used all 10 people, 11 people sometimes this year. He played sometimes when he was big leads, everybody, the starters get out the game, everybody go play. Mike Brown brought something to this team that the Knicks didn't have. People, you know, I was from doing the season, I got calls from Knicks fans. Oh, Mike Brown is too soft. He's soft. I mean, I think Mike Brown is doing a good job. I think the Knicks New York fans are just so hard on people. So hard. Yes, I understand we want to win. Like, Yankee fans right now, Yankee fans are, and I get it. It's been since 2009. Like, I get it. But New York fans are very hard. They're very passionate fans. And one of the things is that they wanted Mike Brown to come in here and he won a championship in his first year. But during the season, you know, there were times when the Knicks looked bad during the season.
23: Yeah.
0: Looked bad.
1: But Greg, you know, in that game 4, when y'all were down by 29 points at halftime, all the cameras kept doing, they showed Spike Lee's face. They showed everybody's face. I was like, but the people didn't leave. And all of a sudden, you took that lead and got down to 15 points in the fourth period. And I said, oh, my God, they finna come back and win this game. And that's where you saw Jalen Brunson. I mean, he just took it in hold. And when I kept thinking, I said, man, this dude came in with the Mavericks. Rick Carlisle took him, and then Jason Kidd took him, and then found out it was Mark Cuban was the one who did not sign the deal to prevent him from free agency. Because you know why? Because they was worried about Luka Doncic. Luka's the man.
0: I'm gonna let you go, Sam. I think you got to be honest. We got to be real, right? As a GM, at that point in Jalen Brunson's career and Luka's career, you if you had to make a decision, you're probably getting rid of 9 times out of 10, you get JB's going to go. At that point in their careers, Jalen Brunson was definitely going to be the odd man out. And people probably sitting back there now, Dallas fans, oh, we should have kept Jalen Brunson. But you couldn't keep Jalen Brunson. Jalen Brunson and Luka cannot play on the same court together because they do the same thing. They need the ball to be effective. So Dallas fans, when they say, man, we gave up the... But you did not know Jalen Brunson was going to turn out to be this player.
1: That's because you got to give him the keys and let him handle it. That's what New York did.
0: I understand that. But he couldn't do that in Dallas, is what me and Santorio are saying.
1: Because everybody wanted Luka. And they got him.
0: Okay, so think about this. If you're the GM who had a hard time at that point, he didn't want to get rid of Jalen, but he knew he could not keep Jalen. At that time in their career, Luka was the prize.
2: Yep.
0: He was the prize. And you can't be mad at the GM at that time for keeping Luka. You can't.
1: And then go ahead, Sam.
2: So look, and I get that. If the GM at that time would not have kept Luka and kept Jalen Brunson, he would have been massacred.
0: Yes. Because,
2: and let's be honest about this too. Mike Brown said something that this is how you know you got a coach that gets it. He said, during the course of the year, I had to adjust. There were certain things that worked. There were certain things that didn't work. Some adjustments I had to make for one player, as long as it didn't affect the entire team, I had to make that adjustment for one player. Sometimes I had to make an adjustment for two players. That's the sign that a coach recognizes that he's got to make the adjustment for his players to be comfortable in the system and trust one another. I don't know if that would have happened in Dallas if JB would have stayed there.
0: I was just about to say that, Santorio. I'm glad you said that. Dallas fans say, oh, we should have kept Jalen Brunson. You keep Jalen Brunson, but you don't have the same team in Dallas as you has in New York. You don't have that same team. So even if you keep Jalen Brunson, you still don't have a championship. Because that Knick team, you traded Julius Randle for Cat and Dante DiVincenzo. Cat comes in. OG signs in free agency. Mikal Bridges on a trade. Josh Hart out of free agency, which this is his sixth different team. You get Jalen Brunson out of free agency. You got Landry Shamet at the beginning of the season was on a two-way deal, a two-way contract. McBride, you have Mitchell Robinson, you have Clarkson, who's 34 years old, who's played for Utah Jazz, who's played in the playoffs before. This team was a bunch of blue-collar workers, and Mike Brown had to make it fit. Just like Santorio said, he had to make it fit and work for people to make it all come together. If Jalen Brunson stays in Dallas, he still doesn't make Dallas a contender.
1: Yep. Well, that's true. So you're right. It worked out the best way. And for New York, with Rick Brunson, the dad, being the coach, because he wasn't going to be a part of the coach staff with Dallas, they weren't going to have it. New York was a perfect place. And by the way,
0: he was already there. He was already there.
1: In New York.
0: Yeah, he was there with Thibodeau.
1: And by the way, are they from Philly? Is that where they're from?
0: Yes, I think they're from Pennsylvania, yeah. Philly.
1: Okay, I got you. And by the way, their coach was in the house too, right? From Villanova?
2: Jay Wright. Yeah, Jay Wright. He was there.
1: Did you see how he hugged Jay Wright?
2: Absolutely.
1: That guy was like a father to him.
0: Let's think about this too, though. Think about those three guys with Jay Wright in college. And let's be real, Santorio, you know, we all, and Cedric Bailey, when Villanova won those championships, they wasn't supposed to win championships when they was winning those championships with the team as they had.
2: Right.
0: And they won. Blue-collar workers. You can't tell me that Jalen Brunson, Mikal Bridges, and Josh Hart was going to win two championships in college. You couldn't tell me that. And they did. Jay Wright is a heck of a coach that will go down as one of the best coaches of all time.
1: Yep, definitely on that. And, you know, and he retired after that. And so it was a lot of respect. As a matter of fact, man, New York had so many slabs. Even Calipari was out there, wasn't he? And that was Carl Anthony. Did he coach Carl Anthony Towns in Kentucky?
23: I think he did.
0: Yeah. And he coached De'Aaron Fox. He told, because after De'Aaron Fox had that bad game, he went and told De'Aaron Fox not go win three.
1: Yeah. Well, I can just say.
0: I think he was talking about next year, though. Not this year.
1: All right. Okay, Greg, we're going to take you at your word on that one. Oh, by the way, before we hit this break, Santori, because we're going to go into the next round, and we got to talk about the upcoming NBA draft that's going to be coming up real soon. Because this is coming up next week, by the way. So, as we wrap up the Knicks championship, the parade is coming up on Thursday. Where is it going to be at, Greg?
0: I saw it. I don't have it in front of me right now.
1: I saw it a while ago. Let me see if I can pull it up, yeah. Man. So, you know.
0: I will say this, man. You in New York City.
23: Oh, man.
0: I will say this. If you have a corporate office in New York, right? You got a job. You got people. You might as well give people the day off. Ain't nobody coming to work. If you have a job in New York City, corporate, especially in Manhattan, ain't nobody coming to work because, first of all, the people that have to come to work do not want to have to deal with all the people that's going to be up there. That's for one.
1: the mayor, Mandami, boy, he says the New Yorkers have cheered for the team. They got places, the Bronx, to watch parties, everything, bars, everything. They're going to have the City Hall and the municipal buildings across City Hall. They will be with orange and blue lights. They're going to do that on Thursday, you know.
0: Yeah, so, listen, if you could just probably feel the electricity that's going to be in the air in New York City on Thursday. And here's the thing, not taking nothing away from any other team that wins the championship. If you win a championship, like to win in New York is just special. Like Santorio said, it is one of the, it is probably the biggest market in sports. And when you can, and when you look at a long time coming since 73.
23: Willis Reed.
0: Willis Reed.
1: Grambling State.
0: You've been to a championship with in 94 and 99, but you lost. And then you had the dark years. And this team is stuck. People have stuck by the Knicks. To have a championship in New York City right now, man, they might literally go get red carpet for real and put it down all Fifth Ave, all the... They're laying it out for these guys.
1: Yeah, they are. Oh man, hey Greg, we're gonna have to hit this final break. We gotta close it out and then we'll come back. And folks, if y'all wanna hear the real deal, you gotta check out the Empire Sports Show with Greg and the fellas that comes on before our show. You gotta check it out. We're gonna take this break, come back with our closing comments. More to come here on the BGC Sports Network.
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1: We're back. All right. Anyway, well, first of all, we got to talk about the red and white, the Hurricanes, Santoya. Man, I watched that game on Sunday night between the Hurricanes out of Raleigh. And, of course, I feel sorry for them. They're not going to get nowhere near the coverage like the Knicks did when it comes to championships because, I mean, they were supposed to win that. Las Vegas, the Golden Knights, to make it to the Stanley Cup Finals was pretty awesome. Right, San?
23: Oh, yeah, Vegas was good, but they had injuries. Mm-hmm. And those injuries proved to be, it proved to be too much, especially defensively. Carolina, even though they had to fight back in a couple of these games, especially that game that they lost was at 5-4, and they, you know, basically scored 4 goals in 38 seconds or 3 goals in 38 seconds. I think what really put things over the top for Carolina was the fact that they put so much pressure on Vegas, especially games 5 and 6. They held Vegas just to 2 goals in those 2 games. And, you know, once you can start doing that, and, you know, Greg, you just said it, the goalie for Carolina played a magnificent series. Even though, you know, he gave up some goals and all that kind of stuff in the early part of the series, those last couple of games, you only give up 2 goals to a Vegas team that can score? That says something about the future of this team as well. And, you know, look, Brendan Moore is no stranger to winning a Stanley Cup. He was a great player in his own right. Mark Messier talked about that. So did P.K. Subban. And, you know, this was a great, great win for Carolina because how many big-time championships has Carolina won? I can tell you, none. So this is isn't this their first in the Big Four? Because I don't think the Panthers
0: are. No, this is their second one for Carolina.
23: Second one for Carolina, yeah. But as far as just as far as the you know, between them and the Panthers, Carolina's pretty much
0: dominant. Yeah, because they don't have a baseball team. They have a AAA team. So they got football, hockey, and basketball. Basketball went to the playoffs this year. So yeah, it's been, man, wow. I think Carolina hockey will be the only thing that's ever going to keep Carolina. And here's the crazy thing about it. It's not even in Charlotte. It's in Raleigh, which is smaller.
23: Yeah.
1: Well, they just announced that the parade will be on Saturday, June the 20th at 11 o'clock in downtown Raleigh. And they're going to have it. And they said, I think, yeah, you're right. They won it back in 2006.
0: 2006.
1: Yeah.
0: Yeah. So. I mean, I could see that Raleigh's, you know, Raleigh's a nice area, though. Raleigh, North Carolina is nice. It's just not big. It's not Charlotte. At the end of the day, they do get a lot of support down there in Raleigh for Carolina, but
23: Raleigh Durham, yeah.
1: Hey, but I'm gonna say this. Check this out. Tampa Bay's Lightning's won a championship, right? And so has Las Vegas. Don't you think that Edmonton and the New York Rangers and the Canadian teams, Ottawa and Montreal, they got to be sick? No, you think they do, Santoria and Greg? You know.
0: Well, the Rangers got one in '94.
23: Yeah, mm-hmm. Rangers. That was Mark Messier, right?
0: Mark Messier, yeah.
1: But I'm just talking about these warm weather cities in the South winning the championships.
23: Not just that, but Canada not winning one. Just like 92, 93. Yeah. That's what's really, it's tougher on them because, you know, Canada by nature is a hockey
0: country. Yeah.
23: And for them not to win a Stanley Cup in, gosh, over 30 years, that's tough. And, you know,
0: I will say, this year they could have had, I mean, they did have a Montreal team that was pretty good this year.
23: Montreal was good. Ottawa was good this year. You know, I think Toronto, they made the playoffs. But, you know, that's, you know, and Toronto's one of the Blue Buzzes. It's one of the original six, if I'm not mistaken. So when you start talking about Canadian teams that are not even getting into the Stanley Cup, that's what's really tough. Everybody thought that this could have been Montreal's year to get in and possibly win one for Canada, and you see how that turned out.
1: Man, let me tell you, I remember as a kid growing up in the 70s, seeing the Canadians won. They have won 24 Stanley Cups. Toronto, 13. Detroit Red Wings, 11. Boston Bruins, 6. Chicago Blackhawks, 6. Edmonton Oilers, 5. Pittsburgh Penguins. They've won 5 Stanley Cups, you know. So it's just, you know, it's been a while to see this happen like this, man. So I understand how they feel, but congratulations to the Carolina Hurricanes. They know how to get the job done, and they've done that. And poor Colorado Avalanche, they were the big head, the cocky and everything, and they didn't make it happen.
23: And please don't talk about the Chicago Blackhawks.
1: I'm not going to say anything about them. I'm talking about the Colorado Avalanche. That's what I'm talking about.
23: You know what? As a hockey fan, when you love Detroit, you hate Chicago. That was the rival when they were in. You know, when things were normal in hockey before they decided to ship them off to the East like stupid people. I'd never understand that. But that Detroit Chicago series is serious.
1: Yeah,
23: and I love that series. There's a natural hate there. It's kind of like the Detroit Pistons and the Celtics back in the 80s and the 90s. That's the kind of hate that you got.
1: Yeah, you're right about that. All right, well, we talked about everything else, so now we got to get ready for the draft. Now, what is going on with this top pick? The kid's name, AJ, is that his name, Greg?
0: Mm-hmm.
1: And he's projected to go where? To Washington?
0: Well, Darren Peterson. So Darren Peterson comes out today and says he's only visiting the Wizards. And I think that was to throw people off and to come back at AJ, because AJ came out and said he felt like if you pass up on me, you making a big mistake. So both of them are volleying for the number one spot. I will say this, if I'm the Wizards, I think your best bet is to take AJ. I think AJ DiBiase brings so much more to your team than a Darren Peterson. He's 6'7", 6'8", 6'9", can defend. He can put the ball on the floor. And nothing against Darren Peterson. But I think with the Wizards, what you're doing right now, you have AD there. If he stays healthy, you have Trae Young. You bringing an AJ DiBiase to help that team, I think, man, that's better than bringing a Peterson. I'm just being honest.
1: Did you tell Brian that? He didn't want to hear that, did he?
0: No, we talked. I think Brian likes Peterson. I just think AJ's going to be a better pro than Peterson. And that's just my opinion. I just think that he has a better – and not when you're 6'8", 6'9", and can do what he can do in the NBA, your career – like, you're already NBA built. Like, his body is NBA built. And at 6'8", 6'9", and can play 3 or 4 positions, I think you're better off in the NBA right now than a Darren Peterson.
1: All right. What do you think, Sam?
23: I'm taking AJ all day.
1: Mm-hmm.
23: It's just – you know, and look, you never know about a player until they actually step on the court and you start seeing production. But just based on what you've seen so far, you know, I think Greg had it right. He's, you know, when you're 6'8", you can defend and you can put the ball on the floor, man. I mean, that is huge for the Wizards. And to go along with a Trae Young, that could be dangerous.
0: And think about this too, Santorio. He played for a BYU team that everybody, when they played against BYU, knew that all we got to do is stop AJ, and he still performed. And still took that team to the tournament. Yep. That's And why would I want to pick a Darren Peterson who showed me who he was in college? Low management. I mean, he got his coach in trouble. Coach was at the press conference like, they told me he was okay. I got word that he was ready to go.
23: Yeah.
0: He hits a three-pointer. The next thing you know, he's limping down the court. But he had no signs of injury before that three-pointer. And he kept sitting games. No, I'm good. Give me AJ. You can take your Darren Peterson.
1: So here's how it's going to be. The Wizards at the first pick. The Jazz will get the second one. So that means, are they going to get the Boozer kid or the other kid from Kansas?
0: I don't think the Jazz need. They have Boozer. They have too many people at Boozer's position already in Utah. So I don't think they need Boozer. I think they.
1: So he going to go to Memphis or is he going to go with the Bulls?
0: I mean, that would listen. The Bulls got Tiago Splitter.
1: And why didn't Portland keep him?
0: I don't know what was behind that. I don't know why they did not keep him.
23: Still a head scratcher.
0: Got that right.
1: Well, we'll definitely see about that. You got the Clippers, the Nets, the Kings, the Hawks, the Mavericks, and the Bucks. Any word on Giannis yet still?
23: We're in prayer right now. We don't want to the coach. Everybody. I think that the inevitable is going to come, unfortunately. If Giannis is going to win a championship, he's not going to be able to stay in Milwaukee. That's just the ugly truth of it. And I'm a huge Bucks fan. But you also have to think about he's still got a couple of good runs in him for a champion. And I just don't see management putting a team around him that could win a championship coming up. I just don't see it. You know, how many more years will you have to wait before you put a good team up, put a championship caliber team together?
1: Mm-hmm.
23: That's what's really tough right now is that, no matter how much you stall in this process, unless you can see something major happening in free agency and moving money around and all that, I just don't see it.
0: I gotta agree.
1: By the way, we haven't heard anything else on Giannis. I think maybe Miami or Boston might try to go get him. What do you think? Have y'all heard that?
0: I heard Miami. I heard he wants to, now he's leaning towards going towards Miami. But here's my thing with going to Miami. Because Milwaukee's not going to make it easy, why go to Miami when they're going to have to give up the kitchen sink just to get you? They don't really have a lot of assets to give up to keep you there to win the championship.
23: The only assets that they have is their future, and that's draft picks.
0: Yeah.
23: You'd almost have to do like a three-team deal.
0: Yeah.
23: In order for this to even make close to being sense.
0: And I can see why he probably wants to go to Miami. Great organization, Pat Riley. But at the end of the day, why Miami?
23: I mean, the weather's good, taxes, I get all that. But still,
0: right.
23: How much do you really have to get? I mean, just look at the type of player that Giannis is. He's a generational type of player.
0: Mm-hmm.
23: And he's healthy. He instantaneously makes your team a contender.
1: By the way, yes. What round is the Knicks? Are they in for the draft? What are they looking at?
0: I think we got first round, and then we get the second round. We got a late first round, I think.
1: If you had to pick anybody, who would you get? Are you going to bring Mitchell Robinson back? As a matter of fact, I got to say something about him. When that game was on the line in Game 5, did you see him up under the goal, the battle to get that ball? What makes this guy so special?
0: Mitchell Robinson is a hard worker. Mitchell Robinson knows his role. And not too many people are going to out-hustle Mitchell Robinson on the boards. And this is why, I'm going to tell you right now, he's one of the reasons why the Knicks won. He's a role player off the bench who play their role. But to answer your question, these are the decisions now as an organization. You have Shamet. They said two players that they want to bring back is Shamet and Mitchell Robinson. I also heard that the Knicks are looking at the kid Okafor from St. John's. I love that kid.
1: Mm-hmm.
0: If he falls in the draft, they would love to bring him in. So it's one of these things where as an organization, after you win a championship, because here's the thing. After the parade on Thursday, the Knicks are already back to work.
1: Yeah, they are. Yeah, you're right. Well, it's about that time to wrap it up. And as we're wrapping up, I'm watching College World Series baseball from Omaha. And I want to salute the University of Georgia for having African-American players playing in this game. And then, you got about three or four guys out there and to be pitching. Santoria, yep. Because you've done how many games in the last month?
23: I did 14 in a week.
1: Yes. And to see African-American kids playing this game, I hope that it will give other kids a chance to say, I can play this game, and I might have been good enough to play football, but I'm going to go for baseball. We saw with Kyler Murray, he was a good baseball player, too. He played for Texas A&M. He's also a great football player, too, as well. But I like to see more of our kids go ahead and play America's game, which is baseball. And by the way, Greg, congratulations. Your Yankees, if the playoffs were to go on right now, they're in first place against Tampa. And believe it or not, the Rangers, I don't know how they did it. They beat Boston, and they're in the wild card for right now. It's still a long way to go, okay?
0: Can I say something, like, what you're just talking about?
1: Yeah.
0: Like, racks and baseball. One of the reasons why I say that a lot of our black kids are not in baseball no more because it's not a sexy sport to them.
23: That's it.
0: Football and basketball is the sexy sport to our kids, where they don't understand that baseball, it's a guaranteed money. You know, you got triple A, single A, you know, double A, and then you got the pros. But if you're good, the money is going to be there. But it's not glorified. Baseball is not glorified to these kids like football and basketball. It's not the sexy sport. And this is why.
23: Here's the other thing. It's not physically as demanding, right, but technically way more demanding. Because if you think about it, the focus that you have to have to put a round ball on around bat,
0: mm-hmm,
23: where 35% of the time is good in baseball, but it's still failing.
1: Yeah, you're right. Yeah.
23: And then the other thing, too, is that you got to be able to know how to think. It's situational baseball.
1: Yeah.
23: And we talked about this during the SWAC tournament. We said Omar Ball is situational. That's one of the core pillars that we talked about. And when you have situational baseball, you have to know how to think on the fly. And you know, being able to think, being able to be, you know, have certain disciplines like bunting and the unselfish behavior that you have to have in order to, to sacrifice to get in runs. How do you set up the line? You know, making sure you're making good throws. And there's just so many things that are technically baseball. And, you know, look, like Greg said, it's not sexy. You only get up 3-4 times a game and maybe play in the field.
1: Well, we know that Jackie Robinson, who played for the Brooklyn Dodgers at Ebbets Field there in New York, what he did, and he was a great football player and could play some basketball. Yeah. Is that right? He went to UCLA. Is that right? Santorin? Yeah, but he persevered through it, mastered the game, and made it happen. So if he could do it, I know that they can do it. But listen, we're out of time. Congratulations to the New York Knicks. And Greg, enjoy it while you can. Okay, that's all I can say. Do not buy your stuff offline. Get it through professionally. Do not get the black market. Okay?
0: You ain't got to worry about me and this paraphernalia getting the black market. I'm going to make sure I got the real deal. This is because, listen, don't know when this is going to happen again. So I'm going to cherish this moment.
1: Once in a lifetime. We are out.

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2: With your BGC Sports Network brief, I'm Christian Spoltz. Lionel Messi recorded his first ever World Cup hat trick to power defending champion Argentina to a 3-0 victory over Algeria. The performance brings his career World Cup goal tally to 16, officially tying Miroslav Klose for the most career goals in tournament history. He also became just the second player ever to score in 5 different World Cups. Also, France recovered from a sluggish first half to defeat Senegal 3-1. Kylian Mbappe scored twice, bringing his career World Cup goal count to 14, which moves him past Pelé on the all-time leaderboard. The performance also marked his 58th career international goal, setting a new French national team record. With your BGC Sports Network brief, I'm Christian Spoltz.
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0: boys and girls, gather around once again. Class is in session. This is the Dave Michaels Sports Show, and you did find us. We're on the Big Game Christian Sports Network, as well as the North Texas Sports Network, and we are so glad you're a part of it. And we are here to inform you that, Memorial Day weekend, it has come, it has gone, and it was such full of surprises and kind of spectaculars, all in the same breath. I mean, if you're the tradition of Memorial Day weekend, it always seems to be the running of the Indianapolis 500, the greatest spectacle of sports. And we'll talk more about that in a little bit, but what we're going to start off talking about is the spectacle that was at Globe Life Field. Was it a spectacle or a debacle? Depends on which part of the crowd you're in. Because we were there on Memorial Day night with the first of a three-game set with the Houston Astros. But it was really... It was a kid out of Japan named Ima, who was kind of the star of the show. Kind of reminded me of a young man also out of Japan that the Texas Rangers used to have named Yu Darvish, who took the Astros into almost a perfect game and almost pulled off the unexpected. But what actually happened was the fact that the Astros got to him late and broke up that no-no. But not the case at Globe Life Field. Nope. It seems that the Rangers found themselves a little behind. No, a lot behind. This kid, Ima, he gets in the first inning. He gives up not one, not two, but three walks. Four for the total of the night. And bases at one point almost became loaded, or they did become loaded, actually. And he throws a ground ball and gets out with a double play and then a fly ball to end the inning. And the Rangers were down early in the game, 1-0. Then they went down 3-0. And then they went down 7-0. And then they went down 9-0. All the while, however, the Astros are throwing BBs. And this Ima kid goes 6 solid innings, throws 97 pitches, no runs, no hits, had no errors, gave up some walks, had a strikeout, gives away to the bullpen. Oakter comes in, and then this kid, this rookie, making his major league debut at Globe Life Field, and in doing so, he takes care of business. You're making your major league debut. You got zeros on the board that your team's throwing against the other team. And your manager says, come on in, son. We're going to put you to the test. Now, I've heard of baptismal by fire. Seriously. This was unbelievable. And the kid pulled it through. He came through in the clutch. One little, what I thought was a dink that was going to fall between the infield and the shallow outfield. His second baseman goes in and snares it to save that. Kind of reminded me of the perfecto that Kenny Roger threw in 94, where Rusty Greer runs out in center field into right center field, lays out and snares one to save the no-hitter there. That's what kind of this reminded me of. And then the final out, he throws a low strike. Umpire rings him up, third strike looking, rings him up, tap of the helmet from the Rangers saying, no, we want that reviewed. We think that was a ball. Now, he painted the corner with a paintbrush. He got him. That ended the game, and then the celebration took place. But, before all of that, after all of that, there was a discussion after the game, the post game, the little pressers that we do, and this is in the hallway of the visiting clubhouse. So Joe Espada, who's the manager of the Astros, he comes out and he has his little tidbit that he needs to talk to the media about, And he goes into his little thing, and they ask him, or, you know, we all ask him a bunch of questions, but it's the way he starts things off. And you'll hear this at the very beginning of his, well, something's not right here. Hang on a second. I keep hearing other voices, and we're not supposed to be hearing other voices. There we go. I think we have it right now. I could be wrong. We'll see. It happens sometimes, not all the time. But anyway, this is Joe Espada after the game, post-game, and he says, you know, let's just get right into it, gentlemen and ladies that are standing around.
1: All right, so much to talk about. I start with a note here. Well, you know, out of, you know, our pitch, we've been grinding, man, you know, and our guys went out there and competed. The first inning, you never thought that I was going to be the outcome of the game, but I put my hat to Imai. He pitched, he continued to compete, got two big double plays, a ground ball, outs. He continued to pound the zone. He fought through it, strong six innings, and then the rest is history. Part of Santa, Major League debut, finished a no-hitter, history. You know, I haven't talked to him, but I think he, you know, it's a big night for him and his family. So proud of him. He's seen this kid for years, and just to have this moment, it's huge for the organization and for him.
2: For a night for him to go back out, what's all
1: right there? Man, you know, once we opened the game up, you know, he's never gone three innings, so I'm like, you know what, Oka was up. And let's get him to the lefties, and let's just give Santa the end of the game, right? The rest of the game is the last two innings. And, yeah, you, in the back of your mind, he's the no-hitter, but you try to win a game, right? You're trying to preserve some of your assets for tomorrow and for the rest of the week. And but the kid came in, and that sweeper was sweeping. That fastball was sinking, and he looked like he's pitching the big leagues before. That was, you know, you're talking about first impression. That was incredible first impression.
3: How did Imai get a turnaround when some other starts he's had? He kind of let that spiral and get away from him.
1: You know what? His sinker, his fastball was really good. A ground ball, outs, two big double plays, one in that first inning, Nemo, and then Pena turned another big one. So he just continued to throw the ball in the zone. It wasn't pretty, but it was effective, right? And he would have a really good defense. Christian Vasquez again. You know, he continues to put the, you know, press the right buttons and continue to lead our staff.
4: I know at the time you're probably not thinking those, but as you look back at those plays, how crucial was it?
1: Yeah, and you know, even you know, those ground balls like to Shumay down the line, you know, bats are flying, broken bats, anything can happen, right? Even that ball there, and I think it was the eighth that Bryce Matthews went back. You hold your breath, right? All in there. But, you know, it's good, you know, that we had a night like this and our guys continue to compete and continue to give ourselves a chance to win games.
0: Did you check Santa's pulse when you came home at the end of the game?
1: No, you know what? He seemed to be fine with the spot he was in. He came in and first pitch that he threw in Major League was a strike. And I'm like, here we go. And I did not know that there was that much sweep on his sweeper. He made, you know, his first out. Against what? He was an MVP in a National League, a really good hitter. So there's a lot of great things that happened tonight for our club.
5: For your office, just to break out again.
0: Yeah, the offense did break out for the Astros. And again, it was a 9-0 game, a combined no-hitter. The first no-hitter thrown in 2026 for Major League Baseball. And it was the first no-hitter since September of 2025. Cubs and

0: But we talked a little bit about, you know, I've called a no-hitter. It was in the collegiate league, but I did call a no-hitter. And, you know, and I've witnessed no-hitters, but this combined no-hitter, and you don't really like to see one thrown against your team, you know, the team that you cover, the team that you follow, the team that you write about or talk about or, you know, have interviews with the ballplayers or whatever. You don't like to see that happen. But when it does happen, it's always a gem, and it's always something very, very special. And for those that were there at the ball yard, and there were 36,000 were in the house. You got to see something real special. It was just that type of atmosphere. It was very, very unique, very special. The rest of the series, interestingly enough, the rest of the series for the Astros and the Rangers, two out of the next three games, the Astros didn't list, as of the end of the Monday night game, the Memorial night game, who they were going to put on the mound. Because it was, you know, like on Tuesday night, it was going to be Jack Leiter for the Rangers and TBD for the Astros. And I guess TBD is really good because, you know, he's going to pitch back-to-back games. You know, TBD is that good, man. He's going back-to-back. He's got a rubber arm. Really? Seriously? So anyway, I joke about, listen, when I was going back to the Texas Collegiate League, there was a guy that was doing play-by-play. I'm not going to name the team because I think he still lives in the area, and I'm not going to call him out like that. But there was a team in the Texas Collegiate League that had their own broadcast crew. We kind of blazed the path for others to follow as far as the internet broadcasting of games were concerned. We started it with the Highland Park Blue Sox in 2004. And by the time our last year came around in 2015, but prior to that, there was a guy that was doing play-by-play, but he really wasn't that, what's the word I'm looking for here? He didn't really delve into the opposing team and what they offered as far as, you know, players are concerned, their names, where they were from, things like that. He really, you know, whereas we always looked at his roster of the opposing team. We kind of learned who was on the team and what school they were out of. So every time that they would come up to bat or be in the field, you know, it was so-and-so from, you know, Texas A&M University, or so-and-so plays at the University of Florida, or things like that. And we know their name. We know where they went to school. We knew what position they played and, you know, what they were working on for the most part in the summer league. But this guy, and I joked about it because the way he made the call, you know, I figured the greatest player of all time played in the Texas Collegiate League, and he played for the opposing team because his name was Ann He. Seriously, because Ann He hit the ball and he drove out to right field, and he picks up the ball and he's going to throw it back into second base, and Ann He misses the ball. He goes to third. Now, I know you have absolutely no idea what I just said. And for the most part, neither did anybody else, but Ann He was a great ball player. I'm just saying. Anyway, TBD, you know, one of the greatest pitchers of all time because he's back-to-back pitching. In any case, the Rangers and the Astros continue the Silver Boot Series. They'll be playing Tuesday, Wednesday, and Thursday at the Ball Yard, and then a weekend set with the Kansas City Royals to end the month of May, and then we'll pick up June, and then headaches begin because of not just the Rangers in a schedule, but because you have 2026 FIFA World Cup, and that side of Arlington is going to be one big mess. We will discuss more of that as it gets closer to World Cup, which I believe begins on the 11th of June. In the meanwhile, stick around. We're going to talk about the greatest spectacle of sport. No, it's not FIFA. No. It's something else. It's called the Indianapolis 500, and I want to talk about that and a lot more. Not just what went on inside the race, but things that went kind of on the outside looking in. We'll tell you more about it right after this. This is the Dave Michael Sports Show right here on the North Texas Sports Network, as well as our friends at the Big Game Christian Sports Network.
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9: With the President Obama Center, you know, of course, there'll be a museum, there'll be a library, there'll be a recreation of Michelle's garden. She was very passionate about that while at the White House, but there'll also be a full court basketball floor in the museum as well, because they talk about sports and wanting to keep kids in shape. So that's going to be, from what he said during the interview, that'll be coming up in June, and it'll be in Chicago. I think that's a great piece, because, you know, when you look at some of the great museums in Chicago, you know, you've got the Natural Science Museum, you got the DeSable Museum, which I've had a chance to visit, and now you have President Obama Museum to Chicago, which is already a rich and historic city. I think that's just going to be great.
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0: back here on the Dave Michael Sports Show. Glad you found it wherever it is, be it on the Big Game Christian Sports Network or right here on the North Texas Sports Network. Either way, we're so glad you found us. And speaking of some changes that will be making, and we'll get more into this as it gets a little bit closer, but be on the lookout for some changes with the North Texas Sports Network. Lady A has been busy, and I do mean busy, creating some new imagery as well as trying to spruce up the website and putting together possibly a new host for us as far as where you can find all of our broadcasts and what have you. That's coming up as well. So again, some changes and surprises coming up for the North Texas Sports Network, and for those of you that are fans of ours, and we do appreciate that as always. We're working diligently to maybe find ourselves back in the stadiums and working high school football and some high school basketball come winter, along with not just that, but getting more involved once again with, you know, not just the Cotton Bowl and the countdown to Cotton, but the Armed Forces Bowl once again, and Byron Nelson. And we're trying diligently to try to get back in touch with that. In fact, I heard from my friend Art Strickland, who asked, you know, where are you, Dave? And I had to inform him what's been going on behind the scenes. And he understands. And hopefully next year we get a little bit more, we get a little closer to it. Okay, that being said, the greatest spectacle of sport, you know, the most incredible 2 minutes of sport is the Kentucky Derby. But the greatest spectacle of sport has been and always will be the 500 miles at Indianapolis. The Indy 500, where if you are a race fan, a gearhead, this is Mecca. You know, Daytona 500, you know, is sort of the Super Bowl for NASCAR, and it's the first race of their season in February. Here we are in spring and May and in the IndyCar racing, and even though there was a race in Arlington back in March that traveled through the streets of Arlington by the entertainment area. We're talking specifically Choctaw Stadium, Globe Life Field, Cowboys Stadium, and Texas Live in that entire area around there. 2 miles of racing and road racing at that. I got a chance to see it on television. I did not become a part of that. I have done Grand Prix in the past, mainly in July, mainly at Fair Park in 1984. It was, you know, just a horrendous race, and nobody was happy about it, including the drivers, the spectators, and what have you. So seeing the road race in Arlington in March, you know, the weather was cooler, the weather was perfect, and everybody seemed to have had a great time. And it is being brought back. I'm told the contract has been extended, so you'll see it again next spring at in Arlington. But that being said, now move up north, Indianapolis, the 500. The winner of the race, Felix Rosenquist, won it by the slimmest of margins in the history of the 500-mile race in Indianapolis. Was the 110th year that they ran this thing? 0.023 seconds. That's .0. That's a tenth of a second. Then you're in the 100th of a second. And then the 1,000th of a second. So 23 one-hundredths of a second was the margin of victory. It's less than a nose, man. And he beat David Malukas, who came in second. Just a fantastic race. There were some incidences. One of the racers that was actually going to try to accomplish the 1,100 miles, which is 500 in Indianapolis, 600 in Charlotte for the NASCAR. That I think, if I'm not mistaken, one person's done that. Yeah, Tony Stewart. Right. Tony Stewart was the only man to have accomplished the 500 at Indianapolis and the 600 in Charlotte. And that's a long day, man. That's 1,100 miles sitting behind a wheel and going around real quick and turning left a lot. That's a lot of left turns. I'm just saying, man. In any case, there was some interesting controversy at Indianapolis. Alex Palou, or Palou, depending on how you pronounce his name, former champion of Indianapolis, was, I'm not going to say he wasn't disqualified. They did remove some points from him in the IndyCar Racing League. He was docked points after it was discovered that an assembly on his vehicle was an error, and his car, as well as his team, were fined. I mean, the points is one thing, but man, when you get hit in the pocketbook, that's something else. $10,000. $10,000 they got popped for that error on his car. Now, I don't know about you, but that says a lot. And Indianapolis and IndyCar and the people who run it and are part of it, I take it very seriously and very, very, you know, you cannot, you can't get away with it. You just can't. So that's it. Did you also notice, if you watched the race, the memorial for Kyle Busch, who had passed away earlier in the week? Lap 18, the crowd went almost deafening silent. They put up on the grid board the number 18, his name, his birth date, his death date, and it was incredible of the memorial that they did for Kyle Busch. The pomp and the circumstances that surrounds Indianapolis, not just during the week, but on race day, it was skittish for a bit there because they weren't certain if the thunderstorms that were in the area were going to hit the track. They got lucky. Didn't happen. I've watched an Indianapolis race. They do the pace lap, and the next thing you know, they're pulled off into the pit area, and they can sit there for hours until that rain goes away and they can drive the track off. Seen that happen. Not this go around. Not this time. This time they lucked out. They didn't get the storms. Great weather, cool weather, which makes for a very comfortable race. But the pomp and the circumstances, you had Caitlin Clark as the grand marshal. You had Gronkowski grand marshal. You had the music. You had the scene. Everything was just. It is and has been just a great party. 300 plus thousand of your closest, dearest friends that you don't even know who they are there. Then you have the pre-race, the pre-game. And for the second year in a row, and I'm not certain what's going on with this young lady, Danica Patrick, who we all know was a great driver, NASCAR, Indy, whatever. You know, you can say what you want. But someone needs to have a, I'm not against what she wore. I'm just not a big fan of what she wore. How's that for an answer? An off the shoulder dress that looked more like you were going out to a formal than you were to a racetrack. I mean, I know, I get it. The guys wear the suits, but they're not wearing tuxedos. They're not formal. They're wearing what I would call business attire. Here's Danica wearing an off-the-shoulder. She did it a year ago with the black and white. This year it was all red. And, you know, I would think that a very classy, classic-looking business suit for a woman such as Danica would be more to the liking of race fans. Like I said, I don't have anything against what she wore, because I don't. Just that I would think that something a little more practical would be apropos. Just saying. Other than that, you know, she gave good analysts about the race, and she was, she knows the course, she knows the track, she knows the drivers, and that's the insight that people are looking for when they listen to Danica Patrick. Just saying. It's one of those things. The race itself, as I said, the greatest spectacle of a sport. It's an incredible time. And over the years, I mean, I remember watching the race when I was younger and how the track looked then comparatively speaking, how the track looks now, the upgrades, the differences they do with the grandstands, down pit, gasoline alley and pit row and things such as that. Those have come through evolution and change. The one constant, the one non-change of that track, aside from the layout, is the 1 yard of brick. That's that start-finish line, that 1 yard of brick. It's an, it's still the tradition of what the racetrack is all about. And I was telling Lady A, because she didn't know this, but I was telling Lady A that the racetrack itself is unique. Not just because of the 2.5 miles and the four turns and things such as that. There's a golf course in the infield that goes on the outside, on the back stretch of the racetrack. Yes, you can play golf, part of the 18 holes, part of it's on the interior of the infield of Indianapolis Motor Speedway. Yes, it's unique. It truly is. Now, when I was traveling through my time in the Midwest, I was living in Michigan. I carried four states in my sales territory. Indiana was one. I went to Circle City, went to the Speedway. The golf course wasn't there. It has been added since I've left, and that was back in the early 80s. So very fun, very unique, and it's a lot of fun for people to go to and be a part of. When we come back on the other side of this, it is getting that time. You think March Madness for the NCAA is bad? Now we're getting to some serious business, because what is happening right now called the NBA? Oh, yeah. They're still at it. Talk more about that on the other side of this. This is the Dave Michael Sports Show on the Big Game Christian Sports Network and the North Texas Sports Network.
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0: Here on the Dave Michael Sports Show. Glad you found it wherever it is. We have fun. We hope you have fun too, but we have fun. And the fun and games seems to be carrying on, especially if you're an NBA fan. How's that happening, you say, Dave? How's that happening? Well, it's simple because, see, the Oklahoma City Thunder and the San Antonio Spurs are still playing basketball. But Cleveland's not. No. Cleveland's Cleveland's been packed. They've been packed, sacked, and racked, and they're going back home. They're done. They're toast. They're history. Because the New... I can't believe I'm saying these words. The New York Knicks, yes, also known as the Knickerbockers, because that was their original name. If you don't know that, then here's your education. Yes, they were called the New York Knickerbockers. They have... they sent them home. And New Yorkers are partying like it's 1999. I got news for you. They're partying more like it's 1969. Willis Reed, Dave DeBuscher, Earl Pearl Monroe, all those guys. Oh, yeah, I'm throwing some names out there, people. I can see Daryl Day just pumping his fist going, yes, yes, he remembers. Yes, of course. That was a wild... Listen, I'm going to say something, and you're all going to think I'm nuts. 1969 was the craziest of years in New York. The Jets win the Super Bowl over the Baltimore Colts. The Mets beat the Baltimore Orioles in the World Series. The Knicks win the NBA World Championship. No, they didn't beat Baltimore. I forgot who they beat. I want to say the Lakers, but I could be wrong. But anyway, the Knicks win. Willis Reed, who's injured, has a bad knee. He comes off and nobody thinks that he's going to play, that he's, you know, for the most part, done, toast, out of here. Wills, and pardon the expression, but he wills his team to win the world championship. I think the only team in New York that didn't win were either the Rangers or that's the New York Rangers, by the way, hockey, or the New York Islanders. But... three out of the four, yeah, you betcha. You know, no, the Yankees didn't win. No, the Rangers or the Islanders didn't win. But the Jets, Mets, Knicks. That was a magic year in 1969 for the state of New York, the city of New York. So here we go now. The Knicks are back in the finals. First time in many, many, many years. And do they have an opportunity to win? Yes. They swept. You heard me right. They swept the Cavaliers. The Cleveland Cavs, man. The Cavaliers. And now they're waiting. The Knicks are waiting. Is this good or bad? I've never quite put my thumb on it. Is it good or bad that a team sits and rests while they wait to see who they're going to be playing against? I mean, they'll work out and everything, but they don't know who to prepare for until it happens. And so the Thunder and the Spurs are still at it. They're locked two games apiece, last time I checked. So that'll be interesting to see who prevails and takes on the Knicks. There are a lot of people saying, well, it's going to be Oklahoma City, but I don't know. San Antonio is showing what they're made of. And they're just not going to lay down and die. They're making a game out of this. And they've played four games. They're tied at two apiece. So now, for the most part, it's a three-game set. Best of three. So who wins it, takes it home, that'll be the end of that. The NBA draft coming up in June, right now, as it sits, the Dallas Mavericks are scheduled to pick number 9 overall in the first round. Remember, a year ago, they won the lottery and they got Cooper Flagg. And that's after Luka Doncic got traded to the Lakers. Some people said, well, the lottery at that point became rigged. And how you say? Because the Mavericks needed some sort of compensation for giving up Luka Doncic. Okay, Cooper Flagg wins the Rookie of the Year in the NBA. But that being said, and I know you've heard the story, and I know you saw the headlines, and I know you've talked about it in your office or in your little, you know, watering hole or wherever you hang out with other friends. Jason Kidd's no longer the head coach of the Dallas Mavericks. He was released, let go, fired. See ya. Wouldn't want to be ya. And now... they're talking about, I can't think of Don's last name. I went blank. watched her play. She's been in the WNBA. No, I take that back. She's been South Carolina State for the last couple of years. South Carolina, coaching women's basketball. And there's discussions that they might bring her to be the head coach of the Dallas Mavericks. There's some other names that have been kicked around, mainly from assistant coaching staffs and things such as that. But you don't have a head coach yet. And this is the coming up on the end of May. You got a draft coming up in about 2 to 3 weeks. And that being said, who are you going to, I mean, seriously, who would you want to be on the bench as your head coach and putting together a brand, for all intent and purposes, a brand new team starting from scratch? You're going to have to build around Cooper Flagg. And that's, there lays the major question, because whom are you going to get to surround him with, and how many players is it going to take, and how many different types of players is it going to take to build this team back to where it once was? There's a lot to be said about what the Dallas Mavericks did in the early 2010s. I mean, we all remember they went to the finals twice, winning it once. The Miami Heat, we all know the story. The big German, Dirk Nowitzki, and heck, even Jason Kidd was on that team, and JJ Barrera, along with Harding and Jet Terry. All these guys were there. They were all part and parcel of this thing. So the question now becomes, can you find the magic once again and having it with Cooper Flagg being your centerpiece? Because this team, for a while there, thought that it was going to be Luka Doncic being the centerpiece. And then all of a sudden, Nico Harrison says, nope, see, we're no longer going to need your services, so we're going to trade you to L.A. And we all know how that's turned out. And who all said what to who, to when, to why, to how. You know, and I'm sorry, where are the Lakers in the playoffs? Oh, that's right. Like the Mavericks, they're sitting at home. Oh, I know, I know. They made it at least to the postseason. Eh, how long that lasts? Mavericks were out of it mathematically by sometime in February or March. Maybe even sooner than that. But the long and short of this is that the Mavericks in general, and the other thing that's being thrown up in the Mavericks' face right now is the fact that there are discussions where there are, I don't know how much of this is, I've read about it, and reading about it doesn't always mean that there, I mean, there's like more to the story than just what you're seeing. But what I'm seeing right now is that the Mavericks and the Stars, who have a lease agreement with the AAC, the American Airlines Center in downtown Dallas, and they're both wanting to depart by 2030. Now, that's only, what, 4 years from now. The Stars are looking in Plano at the old Willow Bend shopping mall area, which is near the tollway. And Parker, for those of you not familiar with the Dallas-Fort Worth area, or where I'm talking about in a suburb of another county, Collin County, it's near, I think it's Parker and, is it Parker? Yeah, I think it's Parker and, no, it's Park, I'm sorry, Park and the Dallas North Tollway. Park and the Dallas North Tollway. So if you look it up in Google Map or whatever, you'll see what I'm talking about. They're looking at that area to build an arena. So they're going to level that area, build an arena. You've already got an infrastructure streetwise to get you in and out. But this, the fact is, that's where the Dallas Stars want to go. The Mavericks have been looking at downtown. They're looking at the old City Hall footprint to put a new arena there. Or, here's the or, and again, if you want to look it up in Google Maps, for those of you that don't live in the Dallas-Fort Worth area, they're talking about North Dallas off of the freeway of 635 designate, that's known as the Lyndon Baines Johnson Freeway, 635 near Preston Road. Now, that used to be a mall itself called Valley View Mall, and that's been torn down already. It's kind of just sitting there. Now, there were two descriptions of what was going to go there. One was a multifamily retail and living area. So you had like retail on the bottom floor and apartments and high-rise apartments on top of it, and a Central Park-esque type center. Now, that's what they talked about. That was the first thing they talked about. Now they're talking about building an arena with entertainment area surrounding it at that location. Yes, you got some sort of infrastructure already in, but just south of that, you have residential. That could be a problem for some. Not everybody. Not everybody's a big fan of that. Downtown, what used to be, or still is, Dallas City Hall, they're talking about maybe imploding that and building an arena there. There's a lot of people that don't want that to happen, just those of us who have been here all of our lives and we watched that City Hall be built, and it made it a very uniqueness and an icon of the area. And just to see that pushed off to the side because there's a sports team that wants to build an arena there, some of us aren't that crazy about it. Just saying. So, here are the things. Mavericks got a number 9 pick overall in the NBA draft. That'll be later in June. There could be a draft show with the Big Game Christian Sports Network. We're not sure yet. We haven't talked about it. We have not brought that up yet. But one never knows. So keep it tuned right here to the Big Game Christian Sports Network. You will learn more than the average bear. Stick around. We'll put a bow on this. We'll wrap it up. But we have things to talk about. And then we're going to go high school on you here. So we have a lot more to talk about on the Dave Michael Sports Show on the Big Game Christian Sports Network, as well as the North Texas Sports Network.
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7: 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But there's history between those two.
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0: right back here on the Dave Michael Sports Show. Glad you found it. And like we promised, we're going to go shift gears a little bit. We're heading south, and we're heading to Austin, Texas. We're heading into the UIL Track and Field Championships for high school. And there was a young man out of C.E. King High School that's in the Houston area, on the east side of Houston, as a matter of fact, our east side. A young man by the name of Dylan Mitchell. If you've not heard this name, I don't know where you've been recently, but this is a young man that made headlines, not just local in Texas, but nationally. He made headlines. He ran the 100-meter dash. Now, for the longest time, and I'm not the brightest bulb in the package. I'm sorry. I'm just going to tell you that right off the bat. I am not the brightest bulb in the package. But 100 meters versus 100 yards, which is longer? Well, people tell me it's 100 meters that's longer than 100 yards. All right, I'm going to live with that. So what's more impressive? Usain Bolt, probably one of the greatest athletes, running athletes I've ever had the privilege of watching, ran 100 meters in 9.58 seconds. 9.5 seconds running 100 meters. The 100-yard dash that a guy named Bob Hayes ran in 1964 in Tokyo, he was known as the fastest man on Earth, ran it in 10 seconds flat. That was 100 yards. 100 meters, we're saying, is a lot further. Well, not a lot, but it's a further distance. There's a young man out of, as I said, C.E. King High School in Houston, Texas, on the 16th of May, shattered the record. He ran the 100-meter dash in a 9.92. Let me repeat that. 9.92 for a high schooler. And he ain't even a senior yet. He's still growing. And he was able to do that. And like I said before, I watched Bob Hayes in 64. They talked about him being the fastest human because he was able to run 100 yards in 10 seconds flat. Now, and then Bob Hayes, he was at, where was he? He was at Florida A&M, right? Then he goes and runs the Olympics in Tokyo in 64, the Summer Games. Then he goes and plays for the Dallas Cowboys. And here's where the story gets, kind of interesting. He's the first track star to not only win a gold medal, but also a Super Bowl. He is also the first athlete who had ran a 10-second 100-yard dash and changed the game of football. That's 1964, people. But he changed the game of football. This is the reason why it was such a crime. It took the NFL so long to get him inducted into the Pro Football Hall of Fame. It waited until after he passed away that he was finally inducted into the Hall of Fame. The Dallas Cowboys, prior to his death, were smart enough to put him in the Ring of Honor. But again, it took the NFL and the Pro Football Hall of Fame a lot longer to get him into the Pro Football. He changed the game of football. He is what makes defense do what they do today. 60 years ago, the NFL and defense, and you can think part of this to Tom Landry too, you never heard of a cover two. You never heard about, covering over the top. Because in those days, you ran with the receiver. You checked him at the line and you ran with him. Hayes was too quick. You needed help. So you put a guy that was over the top on the cover two to protect that deep threat and cut him off or tackle. You might not be able to run with him, but you're not going to let him run by you as the second person in the secondary. And Hayes is the reason why that changed. You talk about the innovations of what the Dallas Cowboys are attributed to the NFL. You know, they talk about the flex defense, the 4-3. That's Tom Landry. You talk about the shotgun formation. Well, the shotgun had been around early in the NFL, in the early years, when the quarterback stepped back about 5 or 7 yards from the center and had the ball centered to him, that, you know, at a distance, instead of going what we call man under, where he stands, you know, directly behind the center, has the ball handed to him through the center's legs, and the play starts that way. Landry brought it back in the 70s with a guy named Roger Staubach. And the reason why was so he gave his quarterback more time to look at the defense and to see where the rush was coming, where the blitzes were coming, where, you know, if they were able to pick him up. That's the reason why the Cowboys became such a successful team. Remember, this is a team that ran 20 years consecutive winning seasons. They went to 5 Super Bowls. They won 2 of them. And this is all in the Landry era. When Staubach retired in 79 and Danny White took it over, they were still winning games. They were still having a winning record. And then, after all of that was said and done, that's when the team declined. That's when Landry was not the same Landry as he was before. And that's when Jerry Jones stepped up, bought the team from Bum Bright, and became the owner of the Dallas Cowboys and brought Jimmy Johnson on board. And we know the rest of that history, because that's exactly what it is. They call that history. Be on the lookout for this young man, Dylan Mitchell, out of C.E. King. 9.92 in a 100-meter dash in high school. He's and by the way, this was not wind-aided, because that's the first question out of everybody's mouth. You know, how strong was the wind blowing? It had nothing to do with it, people. Trust me, it had nothing to do with it. He ran that all on his own. But keep an eye out for this kid. I want to see good things about him. All right. Yeah, we got to put this one in the history books. A lot of thanks to give out. We want to say thank you to the Big Game Christian Sports Network. As always, keep it tuned here. A lot more great programming following us. Want to thank our producer, Levy A, for keeping us online, on time and in line, something along those lines. And most importantly, we want to thank you for logging on and listening to us. Until the next time, class is dismissed. I'm Dave Michaels. And so long, everybody.
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3: With your BGC Sports Network brief, I'm John James. Dallas Cowboys wide receiver George Pickens has officially reported to the team's facility for his off-season physical and is slated to participate in the 3-day mandatory minicamp. This appearance puts to rest weeks of speculation after Pickens skipped all of the team's voluntary OTAs. Pickens is playing on a fully guaranteed $27.3 million franchise tag that he signed in late March. By showing up, he avoids daily penalties that would have totaled over $107,000 for missing the 3-day camp. The Cowboys front office has made it clear they will not negotiate a long-term extension during the 2026 season. It is expected that Pickens will stick primarily to individual drills rather than jumping into full 11-on-11 team sessions as he ramps up his activity and protects himself from injury without long-term financial security. With your BGC Sports Network brief, I'm John James.
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0: College World Series gets cranked up in Omaha. SEC doing pretty good and not so good. Also, we'll have more high school football schedules for you, and we'll talk to Clint Dozell, the head football coach at East Texas A&M. Hello, everyone, and welcome to the best sports show on the Internet here on the BGC Sports Network, brought to you by the Maids of North Fort Worth. 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All right, let's head to Omaha, where Ole Miss took on North Carolina, and the Tar Heels get the win by the count of a 6-2. Tar Heels were down 1-0 at the end of the third inning as Ole Miss got a run. And then all of a sudden, Carolina's bats woke up. They tied the game in the sixth, got two in the seventh and three in the eighth. Ole Miss managed only one more run in the seventh inning. Ole Miss two runs on eight hits and no errors. North Carolina six runs on five hits and no errors. Tell you what, it was a heck of a pitching performance by Rabby for Ole Miss. He went 5 2/3 innings, two hits, one run, seven strikeouts. But then Calhoun came in, gave up two earned runs on two walks and a strikeout, and then Hooks gave up three hits, three earned runs, and that sealed the deal as Ole Miss loses to North Carolina. Pitching for North Carolina was DeCaro. He went 6 2/3, five hits, two earned runs, three walks, nine strikeouts. And then Glauber came in to finish the deal for the Tar Heels. Two innings, gave up three hits, no runs, no walks, and struck out two. So North Carolina goes to the winner's bracket, and Ole Miss goes to the loser's bracket. And in the second game, it was West Virginia, two first-timers against Troy, and West Virginia outdeals the Troy Trojans by the count of 7-5. West Virginia got on the board first at the end of the first inning, 1-0, led 3-1 at the end of two innings, but then Troy comes back and gets three runs to make it 4-3. West Virginia ties it in the third, takes the lead in the fourth. Troy gets one run in the seventh, and West Virginia gets two in the eighth to hold on and win. Seven runs, nine hits, no errors for West Virginia. Five runs, nine hits, and two errors for the Troy Trojans. And Troy pitching stub started out the game, went 3 2/3, gave up five hits, five runs, four earned runs, two walks, four strikeouts. He gave up a home run. Then Crotchfield came in to finish the deal for Troy. 4 1/3 inning, gave up four hits, two runs, two earned runs, five strikeouts, though, and one walk. And so that's Troy. And then for West Virginia, Cole started the game for West Virginia, went 2 1/3, gave up seven runs, seven hits, four runs, two strikeouts, and no home runs. Then Korn came in, got the win for West Virginia. He went six innings, gave up two hits, one run, three walks, and four strikeouts. He did give up a home run. And then McDougal came in for one batter and finished it. And so West Virginia moves on to the winner's bracket. So that is your first day. Let's go to day two, which was all SEC all the time. Oklahoma shuts out Alabama by the count of 9-0. Alabama only managed five hits. This game wasn't even close. OU started out the game leading 3-0 after three innings, added two more in the sixth, four more in the eighth to seal the deal. And Oklahoma, nine runs on 11 hits, no errors. Alabama, zero runs, five hits, and no errors. Pitching for Oklahoma was Rager. He went seven innings strong, gave up three hits, eight strikeouts. Then McCurris came in to get the save. Two innings, two hits, and two strikeouts, no runs for Alabama. Fay got the loss. He's now 11-5. He went six innings, gave up six hits, five runs, two walks, six strikeouts, and a home run. Crowther come in for Alabama, went 1 1/3, gave up three hits, four runs, one walk, and one strikeout. Then Steckmeister came in for two batters and gave up two hits. Then they pulled him, and then Mitchell finished the game for Alabama just with one batter, and he struck him out. So that is what happened. OU, hot team right now, 39-22, wins by the count of 9-0. And then Georgia took on Texas. This was over before it started. Texas looked horrible, three errors in the game, not very, very tense, very nervous. They didn't seem to know how to play baseball. Georgia got four runs in the first. Texas finally got on the board in the fifth to make it 4-1. Then Georgia added three runs in the seventh and held on to win 7-1. 7 runs on 5 hits and 1 error for Georgia. Only 1 run, 4 hits, and 3 errors for Texas. Very sloppy, sloppy play. Volantis started the game, went 6 innings, gave up 4 hits, 7 runs, 2 earned runs, 9 strikeouts, though, but he did give up a home run and a walk. Crossland came in for Texas, gave up 1 hit, and had 2 strikeouts, and then Winter came in to finish the game for Texas. 1 walk, 1 strikeout, and no home runs. For Georgia, Velanco, what a game he had. 9 innings pitched, a complete game. 4 hits, 1 run, 1 walk, 15 strikeouts. Texas batters couldn't even figure out how to stop him. And so Georgia moves on to the next round. They are still in the winner's bracket. So here is the next round schedule. It is an elimination game. Troy will take on Ole Miss, and West Virginia will take on North Carolina. West Virginia, North Carolina, that's a winner's bracket game. Troy and Ole Miss is a loser's bracket game. The winner will go home. And then also in an elimination game, Alabama will take on Texas. In a winner's bracket game, Georgia will take on Oklahoma. So that is what's going on as far as the College World Series. But back to that Texas game, Texas couldn't hit. They couldn't. They were horrible. And tell you what, it was not pretty. If you were a Longhorn fan, I know a lot of them drove the all the miles up there to Omaha, and wasn't pretty at all. And Texas again looked nervous. Georgia, that's why they won the SEC, and that's why they won the SEC tournament. They're a solid ball club, and they got the win over Texas by the count of 7-1. So now Texas has to not lose again, or they are done. And we'll have to see what happens. And here is Coach Schlossnagel, the head baseball coach at Texas, after the game.
1: Well, there's a delayed start, but we did an awful heck of a job catching everybody up, getting closer to bedtime with that game. Volchko did for sure. I felt like there was two stories to that game. Number one, Volchko was awesome. Didn't walk a guy until the ninth inning through endless amount of strikes. I was actually super impressed in an era of baseball where there's strikeouts and emotional things happening in the game. And I didn't see him once, you know, scream at our team or do anything that some of the kids do these days. I thought he was super professional and was outstanding. Then the other story of the game is, you know, from a defensive standpoint, that's the worst game we've played the whole season, which is super disappointing on our end. That's a very bad taste in our mouth, and we're certainly looking forward to a good day of practice tomorrow and getting back on the field on Monday to play better baseball. Because I don't know if it would have mattered, considering Volchko was so awesome. That was not good on the part of the Longhorns.
0: So that is Coach Schlossnagel again after the game. And let's now hear from the Georgia side. This is Wes Johnson, the head coach of Georgia, talking about his win over Texas 7-1, courtesy of ESPN.
2: Yeah, I thought Joey came out and really set the tone of the game. You know, struck out the side in the first, attacking the strike zone. You know, doing what he's done a lot this year, and you know, being able to spin his breaking ball, and his curveball was really working. I thought it was good. You know, Trey had a good at bat to start the game. I thought Daniel got off a really good swing there in the first two. Kind of lines out to right. Heck, maybe earlier in the day that one might have gone. But you know, and then obviously Luke comes up and just turns on one, runs it down the line. You know, kind of gets us off to that start. Gets a couple on the board. They had a couple miscues obviously there in the first. And so when you get out like that, and then your guys throwing the ball the way Joey did it, it just kind of gives your offense a little time to figure out. Their guy was really good. I think he threw 41 or 42 pitches in the first. And then for him to be able to go as long as he did, you know, he made some adjustments and was, you know, able to keep us down. And then obviously there, you know, Lou gets another big hit. Kenny gets a big hit and really kind of stretches us out. But, I mean, obviously the story of the night was Joey. I mean, commanded pitches, just – I mean, hitting spots. If we called it low and away, he hit it. If we called the slider strike to ball, he did it. One of the most impressive, you know, performance, complete game performances I've been a part of.
0: So that is Wes Johnson, the head coach at Georgia. And again, Texas loses by the count of 7-1. So let's go over the bracket again on the winner's side and the loser side. Tell you what, it's going to get fun because now you've got Oklahoma, who just took care of Alabama, and now they're still playing in the World Series. And Alabama and Texas now fighting for their lives. So the schedule looks like this for the bracket. It will be Troy and Ole Miss. The winner, the loser will go home. Troy or Ole Miss, the winner will stay on. Again, they have to work their way back up through the loser's bracket. On the winner's side, though, West Virginia taking on North Carolina. That'll be a fun game. West Virginia, again, first time ever. They're just having fun. North Carolina's been there, been to Omaha a while. We'll see what happens. And then in the loser's bracket, Alabama and Texas, a rematch of the 1983 championship series in which Texas won the College World Series when they beat Alabama. Loser of that goes home. Winner, again, has to work their way back up to the bracket. And then Georgia will take

0: and Ole Miss. And I'm happy for Troy and West Virginia. Again, first two-timers, Troy out of the Sun Belt Conference. They're just happy to be there. They had a great season this year. They're 38-31. West Virginia won the Big 12, 46-15. North Carolina, 51 wins. Ole Miss, 41 wins. So you got some quality baseball teams there. And, again, we'll have to wait and see what happens. But going to be fun, as they say. Also, I do want to let you know that Georgia women have repeated as NCAA outdoor track champs. Congratulations there. But the big story is Texas Tech. Tell you what, this is going to get nasty. It's already started to get nasty as far as who's saying what and what's he going to do. We'll see. What can you say about it? You don't gamble on your own teams. You don't gamble, period, in my opinion. And so we'll have to see what they do and what Texas Tech does. You know, they put it out there that they wanted to play Texas and Texas State was going to play Abilene Christian. That's not going to happen because Texas is not going to give up a home game just for Texas Tech. So you can push that out of the way. That's not going to happen. But we'll see. And we will see what happened as far as that is concerned. I think once it dies down, I don't think it's going to die down. I hope the quarterback and the young man gets help with his gambling addiction. I know Texas Tech is pulling in all their resources to help him, and I hope he gets help, and I hope he turns it around. It won't take, you know, it won't be a quick fix. It's going to take a while, but we'll just have to see how that works out and whether he gets it back together. Don't know why he gambled the way he did. Don't understand it. I am not a gambler at all. I don't gamble. I think, you know, if you do it, you need to be careful with it. And, you know, there's, you know, the Texas Attorney General is warning the Big 12 against unlawful sanctions toward Texas Tech. Brendan Sorsby about all this. The Office of the Texas Attorney General, Ken Paxton, sent a formal letter to the Big 12 Conference on behalf of Texas Tech stating, quote, any sanctions imposed by the Big 12 against Texas Tech regarding quarterback Brendan Sorsby would be considered unlawful and met with legal action. Texas Tech is confident and the Big 12 will choose an act within the confines and the law and respect both judicial process and its own rules and bylaws, the letter said. However, should the Big 12 Conference seek to sanction Texas Tech for acting consistent with the court order, Texas Tech pursue all legal avenues to protect its interests of those of the student-athletes. So see, even the Texas Attorney General getting involved in this, and we'll just have to see what happened. Again, I hope Sorsby gets the help he needs, and I hope he gets it going. And will he play? I don't know. That's not up for me to decide, but we'll have to see what happens, and we'll keep you up to date on that. When we come back, we will head to Commerce and talk to Coach Clint Dozell. He's getting ready for his fourth season as head coach of the East Texas A&M Lions. They open up with the Mercer Bears on ESPN, the first college game again. This is the third time that East Texas has done this, and we'll talk to him and see what the Lions are doing. We'll also talk about his schedule and how good the Southland Conference is and different positions and stuff like that. Don't forget, this show is brought to you by the Maids of North Fort Worth, 817-841-1999. Don't you go away. Clint Dozell of East Texas A&M right around the corner.
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9: 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I'm going to just name off these stats that Drake May is either first or second in quarterback situations. First in overall QBR, deep throw QBR, under pressure, on the road, when trailing, in the pocket, outside the numbers, past the sticks, zone coverage, versus the blitz, versus straight dropbacks, and versus two high safeties. He's all number one in those stats, statistically, in quarterback rating situations.
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15: And back here on the best sports show on the internet, here on the BGC Sports Network. Joining us now, Clint Gozell, the head football coach of East Texas A&M. Coach, the last time we talked, we just talked about spring and everything. Now it's the summertime, so do you have a chance to relax right now or not?
21: No, there's not. I don't think there's any more time to relax in college football. Not if you're D1, you know, when you got the guys here year-round, basically. Your scholarship players, at least, anyway, during the summer as well. So, yeah, no, foot to the pedal. Still, you know, actively recruiting as well, trying to get fill a few holes, a few scholarships left after spring. So just trying to see where we're at after spring, you know, measure it out, and then we're going to sign 7 or 8 more guys, and we've signed 4 or 5 already. So a few more to go.
15: What positions are you looking for right now?
21: Defensively mainly, and specifically D linemen and safeties, cornerbacks, We signed one linebacker as well to replace, you know, some losses there. So, yeah, defensively mainly.
12: Your schedule is now set. The Mercer Bears you open up with. And for people who don't know, they're a pretty good little program.
21: No doubt. No doubt. They've made the playoffs, I think, 8 out of 9 last years. They had a first-round bye last year. So, yeah, they're a very good football program for a long time.
12: How does it feel? And you can tell your recruits, hey, we get to be the first game of the 2026 season. Everybody gets to watch us play.
21: Hey, trust me, we've been using it as a recruiting tool. You know, you can get out there and get on the grass if you're one of the main guys that's playing, and the whole world gets to see you because they're going to tune in. They don't. People love their football, and they'll be itching to get some college football going.
12: Tell us a little bit about Mercer. I know they're good, but do they have some solid players that, from what you've seen and heard?
21: Well, sure. Obviously, they always do. There is a bit of a, you know, silver lining to for us is they've got a new staff. They've got a lot of new players. Head coach from West Georgia took the job there after the head coach left. So they're in a little bit of a turnover situation as well. So, you know, a bunch of guys kind of left as well. He's got a lot of holes to fill. So I like that part about it.
12: Yeah, because you used to be in that situation a while back.
21: Exactly. And it's tough, you know. You know, even just getting guys here in the summer makes a difference as far as how far you're ahead, you know, when you get into fall camp. Spring ball, obviously, is really what you want them to be. Summer is next to last, you know, situation you want. And then right before, you know, fall camp starts is getting somebody in. They're just going to be behind. That's just the bottom line. So anytime you're learning a new system, wherever you're coming from, whether it be high school or junior college transfers or just portal kids, you know, you've got to get in there and dig in and you know, make them get in the playbooks and learn what you got going on.
12: How's summer workouts going? I know some kids have to be there for summer school, so I guess they're getting the work in for the heat and everything.
21: They are. You know, that's amazingly, we've never had a hard time making our kids work. They love it. They eat it up. They're hungry to work out and get better and, you know, and get this thing turned around. So it's when I'm not with them for basically a couple weeks between spring ball and summer one, you know, they're itching to go when they get back here, and I'm itching to get them back here going.
12: You being a former quarterback, what does the quarterback situation look like? Do we have some good ones this year?
21: You know, the good news is we've got some guys returning. You know, that's always important, like in any position, anytime, you know, kind of like we just talked about, you get guys that have been in the program, they understand what's going on. There's a lot less teaching, a lot more playing going on. So, you know, with E-Rod coming back, Jack Jacobs coming back, you know, we signed Reese Mooney out of Pearl River. He's come along. And then we got our high school freshman. It just got in as well. He's going to be a good one. We're excited about what Luke Glass has for us from Prestonwood, you know, private school there that's always notoriously really good and win state championships. So big kid, you know, 6'4", 6'5". He's 6'5 all day long. 225 and can throw the rock and really got a good head on the shoulders.
12: Because of the experience at quarterback, can you change up the playbook and add more stuff to it since you don't have to teach
21: Absolutely.
12: As much?
21: Absolutely. And that's the beauty of it. We normally, you know, when we didn't have much change, you know, we did a really good job in spring of getting the nucleus of our team back. So, you know, normally you kind of start back over with a bunch of new players in the summer and kind of, you know, revisit the beginning of it and slowly work your way back to where you need to be for fall camp. But shoot, we jumped right where we left off in spring ball because we only added 3 or 4 more. We just made them catch up. We made them, you know, get with the players and get caught up and that little time we do have with them because the hours are back to, you know, only 8 hours a week we can have with them. And 2 of those are in actually being, you know, meetings and on the field stuff.
12: I know you're one thing you're proud of as the university is the GPA went up again this year. So that tells me they're not only working on the field, but also in the classroom.
21: Yeah, it's really important. I mean, our graduation rate is really, really high. And that's that's a credit to what we've got going here, the whole school and all sports, to be honest with you, that we really push, you know, academics and how important it is, you know, to get on the field. You know, you got to do your part, you know, off the field, which is a lot of responsibility. It's the hardest, honestly, on freshmen when they come in. It's just it's a whole new world to them of this is, you know, more of a job now for them. And it's, you know, it's a lot of time in football and studying and being in there. And then obviously having a full class load too in the fall. It's really tough on those freshmen. So we try to get them going, you know, what it's like in the summer.
12: Sounds like you're excited and ready to go play Mercer right now.
21: I am. I've never been more excited. I really feel like this is going to be the best product we put on the field. And just, you know, from the guys we have coming back and the spring ball we had, I really feel good that we're going to be, you know, ahead of the game starting the season finally.
12: Right after Mercer, you jump right into conference play with two conference games at Stephen F. and home against Northwestern, and then go to Tulsa and then McNeese. So you really don't have time to take a breath.
21: No. Right off the bat, you're playing, you know, two really good football teams. I mean, I don't want to overlook Northwestern, but, you know, back-to-back games against both teams who had byes in the playoffs last year in Mercer and Stephen F. Austin. And, you know, Stephen F. Austin obviously won the conference last year. So, you know, no easy task. But, hey, we can get in there and upset some people. You know, the sky's the limit for us.
12: What excites you about this football team?
21: You know, more than anything, I finally got my coaching staff where I want it. You know, being a first-year college coach, you know, coming out of pro ball from arena football, I didn't have an established staff like most coaches that move from college to college. They just pick up and move the whole staff a lot of times, and I didn't have that. You know, I you know, brought a couple coaches with me. But now that I've been in it a little bit for, you know, going in my fourth year, I've built relationships. I've you know, moved on from some coaches. I've kept some coaches, and I feel really good about my staff going into this season. And, again, like I said, just, you know, being able to recruit and get the right guys in here to be able to help us, you know, win football games.
12: And probably the coaches are about the same age, so you all have the same energy level.
21: Yeah, I don't think they're quite old as me, but they definitely bring a good coaching level from their youth, which is good. You know, those guys are hungry. You know, I love that about they're the same as our players, man. They just eat this up it makes me young, feel young, just being around them, just the energy they bring. Not that I don't have a lot of energy already, but they definitely enhance it.
12: What's the rest of the schedule for the summer like before fall camp?
21: You know, so we got one more week of summer one, basically, that's how fast it goes. And then after July 4th, we come back in for summer two and basically a month there. And shoot, next thing you know, we'll be in fall ball and it's time to go. And, you know, we're preparing for Mercer.
12: All right, Coach, appreciate it. And again, the Lions will take on the Mercer Bears to open up the college football season on ESPN. Okay, it's not Texas or the SEC, but it's a good brand of football. Mercer's a good ball club. Again, Coach Dozell talked about, a new coaching staff, so we'll have to wait and see how the Lions do against the Bears. But never played Mercer before. Should be a great, great ball game. All right, let's get into the high school section, and we'll go over some schedules. Let's go by districts. Usually we go by class, but let's go by districts for this one. So we'll start in District 2-6A. Midland will take on El Paso Pebble Hills at home. Then they go to Keller, home against Amarillo at Bastrop. They'll take on Harlingen at Bernie. That's on the 24th. That's a 6 o'clock game. Then they'll take on Red Bluff, California at 8 o'clock. That game will be in Midland. Then they'll start district play at Odessa on the 9th, home against Odessa Permian on the 23rd, at San Angelo Central on the 30th. Then their big rival game with Midland Lee on November the 6th at 7 p.m. Now, Midland Lee will be at Plano to open up the season. Then a home game against El Paso Franklin at El Paso Eastlake, home against Liberty Hill. Then they'll play at Austin Westlake. Then they will play Somerset Academy out in Nevada. That's a home game at 4 o'clock. Then they'll start district play home against Odessa Permian at San Angelo Central, home against Odessa, then at Midland on November the 6th. Odessa High will take on Mexico City High School on the 27th. Then they'll be home against El Paso Coronado at San Antonio Johnson on the 11th, at Abilene Cooper on the 18th. They'll take on San Bernardino at San Marcos at Southwest Texas State.
15: That'll be on the 25th, starting at 7. Home against Arizona Compass Prep on the 2nd. They start district play October the 9th. Home against Midland at Odessa Permian. They'll be on the visitor's side at Ratliff Stadium. Home against San Angelo Central for senior night. And then at Midland Lee, they are open on November the 6th. Odessa Permian will open up at home against Amarillo Tascosa. Then at Killeen Harker Heights, at Abilene on the 11th. Home against El Paso Pebble Hills on the 18th. Home against Arizona Compass Prep on the 25th. Home against Camden High School out of New Jersey on the 1st. At Midland Lee on the 9th. Home against Odessa on the 16th. At Midland on the 23rd. Then home against San Angelo Central on the 6th. Now, San Angelo Central, the Bobcats, will be home against Abilene on the 28th. They'll come down here to play Mansfield Lake Ridge on the 4th. Home against Abilene Cooper. Home against El Paso Montwood, that game at Andrews High School, then home against Belton, then at Midland Greenwood, then starting district play, they'll be home against Midland Lee at Odessa, home against Midland, and then at Odessa Permian. Districts 3-6A, Aledo at North Crowley on the 28th, home against Waco Midway on the 4th, at Trinity on the 11th, at Granbury on the 18th as they start district play, home against Arlington Martin on the 25th, home against Bowie on the 9th, at Arlington on the 16th, home against Weatherford on the 23rd, at Arlington Sam Houston on the 30th, and home against Arlington Lamar on November the 6th. Arlington High will be at Byron Nelson, still in 3-6A. Then home against Northwest Eden, home against Red Oak, one of our district opponents. They'll start district play at Arlington Sam Houston, home against Arlington Lamar, at Granbury on the 8th, home against Toledo on the 16th, at Arlington Bowie on the 23rd, at Martin on the 30th, then home against Weatherford on November the 5th. Arlington Bowie will be at Prosper Rock Hill on the 27th, home against South Grand Prairie on the 4th, then home against Haltom City, at Lamar on the 18th, home against Granbury on the 25th, at Aledo on the 9th. That could be for the district title that early in the season. At Arlington Martin on the 16th, home against Arlington on the 23rd, at Weatherford on the 30th, and home against Sam Houston on the 6th. Arlington Lamar, home against Little Elm on the 28th, at Crowley, our home opener, September the 3rd. That's a September the 3rd game. That's a Thursday night at 7. We'll have that game for you here on the BGC Sports Network. Then they go to Justin Northwest, home against Arlington Bowie to start district, at Arlington on the 25th, home against Weatherford on the 9th, at Arlington Sam Houston on the 16th. Home against Arlington Martin on the 23rd, home against Granbury for senior night on the 30th, then at Aledo on November the 6th. Arlington Martin at Mansfield on the 28th, home against Flower Mound Marcus on the 4th, home against Crowley on the 11th. We'll have that game for you starting at 7 o'clock. Home against Weatherford to start district play, at Aledo on the 25th, then at Sam Houston on the 9th, home against Arlington Bowie on the 16th, at Lamar on the 23rd, home against Arlington on the 30th, and at Granbury on the 5th of November. Arlington, Sam Houston, home against North Mesquite on the 28th, at Everman to take on the Bulldogs on the 4th, at Cleburne on the 11th, home against Arlington to start district play on the 18th, at Weatherford on the 25th, two home games with Arlington, Martin, and Lamar, then at Granbury, home against Toledo, then at Arlington Bowie on the 6th. Granbury, first time they've ever been in 6A. They open up at Cleburne at the Rock on the 28th, home against Waco on the 4th, at Irving on the 11th. Home against Toledo to start district play on the 18th. That's a good job there, get Toledo over with. Then at Arlington Bowie on the 25th, open week on the 2nd. Home against Arlington on the 8th, at Weatherford on the 16th. Home against Sam Houston on the 23rd, at Lamar on the 30th, and home against Martin on the 5th. Weatherford, home against Burleson Centennial, then three road games in a row at Azle, at Fort Worth Pascal, then at Martin to start district play. Home against Sam Houston on the 25th, at Arlington Lamar on the 9th, home against Granbury on the 16th, at Aledo on the 23rd, home against Bowie on the 30th, and at Arlington on November the 5th. District 4-6A, Byron Nelson, home against Arlington on the 27th, at Louisville on the 4th, at Rockwall Heath. They'll open up district play against Northwest Eaton at home on the 18th. Then they go to Keller Central on the 24th, at Keller on the 9th, home against Justin Northwest on the 16th, home against South Lake Carroll on the 23rd, at Boswell on the 30th, and at Keller Timber Creek on the 5th. Justin Northwest in 4-6A. At Flower Mound Marcus on the 28th. Home against Frisco Wakeland on the 4th. Home against Arlington Lamar on the 10th. Home against Boswell to start district play on the 17th. And then home against Keller Timber Creek. Four home games in a row for Justin Northwest. Then they travel to South Lake Carroll. Ouch. Then they travel to Byron Nelson. Home against Keller at Northwest Eaton. Then home against Keller Central on the 6th. At Burleson on the 28th is where Keller will open up their district or their season. Home against Midland on the 4th. Home against McKinney Boyd on the 10th. At Keller Timber Creek to open up district play on the 18th. At Boswell on the 25th. Home against Byron Nelson on the 9th. At South Lake Carroll. Then at Justin Northwest. Home against Keller Central and Northwest Eaton. Keller Central opens up at home against Plano West. Then they go to Mesquite Horn and then Carrollton Creekview. They open up district play home against South Lake Carroll on the 17th. Then home against Byron Nelson on the 24th. At Northwest Eaton on the 8th. At Keller Timber Creek on the 16th. Home against Boswell on the 23rd. At Keller on the 30th. And at Justin Northwest on November the 6th. Keller Timber Creek at South Grand Prairie to open up the season. Home opener is September the 3rd against Flower Mound. At Capel on the 11th. Home against Keller on the 18th. At Justin Northwest on the 25th. At Boswell on the 8th. Home against Keller Central on the 16th. Home against Northwest Eaton on the 22nd. At South Lake Carroll on the 30th. And home against Byron Nelson on November the 5th. And one more before we take a break. Northwest Eaton, home against Denton Ryan, ouch, on the 28th. At Arlington on the 4th. Home against Prosper Rock Hill on the 11th. At Byron Nelson on the 18th. At South Lake Carroll on the 25th. They get the hard ones over with. Home against Keller Central on the 8th. Home against Boswell on the 15th. At Keller Timber Creek on the 22nd. Home against Justin Northwest on the 30th. And at Keller on the 6th. Let's go ahead and take a break. When we come back, we'll finish up with 6A and move on down to Class 5A. Don't forget this show is brought to you by the Maids of North Fort Worth. Give them a call right now if you want your house professionally cleaned. 817-841-1999. That's 817-841-1999. They will do wedding parties. They'll do birthdays, engagement announcements, baby announcements, whatever. 817-841-1999. Don't go away. We'll come right back here on the best sports show on the internet.
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24: 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I understand that he is an NBA Finals MVP. But still, all these guys have to go through this at some point.
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15: 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Continuing with our schedules, we're in District 4-6A. Boswell will take on Saginaw in their rival game to open up the season on the 28th. Then home against Fort Worth Paschal, at Flower Mound on the 11th, at Justin Northwest on the 17th. Open up against Keller at home on the 25th. Home against Keller Timber Creek on the 8th, at Northwest Eaton on the 15th, at Keller Central on the 23rd. Home against Byron Nelson on the 30th. Then they end the season home against South Lake Carroll on the 5th. Speaking of South Lake Carroll, they'll open up on the 27th against Jinx, Oklahoma. That out of Tulsa, that'll be in the Cotton Bowl. Then they go to North Crowley, host Allen on the 11th, at Keller Central on the 17th. Home against Northwest Eaton on the 25th. Home against Justin Northwest on the 9th. Versus home against Keller on the 16th, at Byron Nelson on the 23rd. Home against Keller Timber Creek on the 30th, and at Boswell on the 5th. South Lake Carroll, of course, has a brand new coach since Riley Dodge left for SMU. Denton Braswell, home against Crandall on the 28th, at Dallas Skyline at Forrester at 7:30 on the 4th. Home against Plano West on the 11th, at Flower Mound on the 25th. Home against Denton Geyer on the 2nd. Home against Little Elm on the 9th, at Flower Mound Marcus on the 16th. Home against Frisco Wakeland on the 23rd, at Louisville on the 30th, and then home against Louisville Hebron on the 5th, as we are now in 5-6A. Denton Geyer in 5-6A, home against Rockwall Heath, at Melissa, home against Waxahachie. Then they'll be home against Frisco Wakeland to open up district play, at Denton Braswell on the 2nd, at Louisville on the 9th. Home against Little Elm on the 16th, at Louisville Hebron on the 23rd. Home against Flower Mound Marcus on the 30th, and at Flower Mound on the 5th. Flower Mound High, at McKinney Boyd on the 27th, at Keller Timber Creek on the 3rd. Home against Boswell on the 11th. They'll open up district play on the 25th, home against Braswell, then at Little Elm on October the 2nd. Home against Flower Mound Marcus on the 9th, at Frisco Wakeland on the 16th. Home against Louisville on the 23rd, at Louisville Hebron on the 30th, then home against Denton Geyer on the 5th. Still in District 5-6A, Flower Mound Marcus, home against Justin Northwest on the 28th, at Arlington Martin on the 4th, home against Richardson Pierce on the 11th, at Louisville on the 25th, home against Louisville Hebron on the 2nd of October, at Flower Mound on the 9th, home against Denton Braswell on the 16th, at Little Elm on the 23rd, home against Denton Geyer on the 30th, and home against Frisco Wakeland on the 5th. That Denton Geyer game, by the way, is at Denton Geyer on the 30th. Frisco Wakeland, first time they've been in 6A. They'll open up their season home against Fort Worth Richland, then go to Justin Northwest, then home against Garland Rowlett, at Denton Geyer for district play. Home against Louisville on the 2nd, at Louisville Hebron on the 9th. Home against Flower Mound on the 16th, at Denton Braswell on the 23rd. Home against Little Elm on the 30th, then at Flower Mound Marcus on November the 5th. 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Back to the schedule. Let's go to Louisville, where they will play Highland Park at the Star in Frisco on the 29th. Home against Byron Nelson on the 4th. At Denton Ryan on the 11th. Home against Flower Mound Marcus on the 25th. At Frisco Wakeland on the 2nd. Home against Denton Geyer on the 9th. Home against Louisville Hebron on the 16th. At Flower Mound Marcus on the 20th. Or at Flower Mound on the 23rd. Home against Denton Braswell on the 30th. And at Little Elm on the 5th. Louisville Hebron will be at Capel on the 28th. At Prosper Walnut Grove on the 3rd. Home against Richardson Berkner on the 11th. At Little Elm on the 25th to start district play. Home against Flower Mound Marcus on the 2nd. They will be home against Frisco Wakeland on the 9th. At Louisville on the 16th. Home against Denton Geyer on the 23rd. Home against Flower Mound on the 30th. And at Denton Braswell on November the 5th. And finally in 5-6A, Little Elm will be at Arlington Lamar on the 28th. Home against Legacy of Mansfield Legacy on the 4th. Home against McKinney on the 11th. They will be at Louisville Hebron on the 25th, home against Flower Mound on the 2nd, at Denton Braswell on the 9th, at Denton Geyer on the 16th, home against Flower Mound Marcus on the 23rd, at Frisco Wakeland on the 30th, and home against Louisville on the 5th. 6-6A, Allen. Boy, listen to this non-district schedule. Oh, my goodness. If they get through this undefeated, they'll win state. Home against Duncanville on the 28th, home against DeSoto on the 4th, and at South Lake Carroll on the 11th. Ouch. Again, if they go 3-0 that week, go ahead and give them the ring now. Then they'll be at Prosper to start district play. Home against Princeton on the 25th. Home against McKinney on the 9th. At Prosper Rock Hill on the 15th. Home against Jesuit on the 23rd. At McKinney Boyd on the 30th. And home against Prosper Walnut Grove on the 5th. Dallas Jesuit at Garland Satche on the 28th. Home against Rockwall on the 4th. Home against Forney on the 11th. At Princeton on the 18th. Home against McKinney Boyd on the 25th, at Prosper Walnut Grove on the 8th, home against Prosper on the 16th, at Allen on the 23rd, home against McKinney on the 30th, and at Prosper Rock Hill on the 5th. McKinney Lions at McKinney North. I'm glad these two schools are finally playing. They'll be at McKinney ISD Stadium, but McKinney will be the visitor team. Home against Forney on the 4th, at Little Elm on the 11th, at Prosper Walnut Grove on the 18th, home against Prosper on the 24th, at Allen on the 9th, at Princeton on the 16th, home against Prosper Rock Hill on the 23rd, at Dallas Jesuit on the 30th, then home against McKinney Boyd on the 5th. McKinney Boyd will be the visitor. Speaking of the Broncos, they'll open up home against Flower Mound on the 27th, at Richardson Pierce on the 4th, at Keller on the 10th, home against Prosper Rock Hill to open up district play on the 18th, at Dallas Jesuit on the 25th, home against Princeton on the 8th, home against Prosper Walnut Grove on the 16th, at Prosper on the 22nd, home against Allen on the 30th, and at McKinney on November the 5th. Princeton Panthers open up home against North Garland on the 28th, at McKinney North on the 3rd, home against Newman Smith of Carrollton on the 11th, home against Dallas Jesuit on the 18th, at Allen on the 25th, at McKinney Boyd on the 8th, home against McKinney on the 16th, at Prosper Walnut Grove on the 23rd, home against Prosper Rock Hill on the 30th, then at Prosper on November the 6th. Prosper will open up at Rockwall on the 28th, at North Forney on the 4th of September, home against Austin Westlake on the 11th, home against Allen on the 17th, and at McKinney on the 24th, home against Prosper Rock Hill on the 9th, at Dallas Jesuit on the 16th, home against McKinney Boyd on the 22nd, at Prosper Walnut Grove on the 30th, then home against Princeton on November the 6th. Prosper Rock Hill, home against Arlington Bowie on the 27th, at Plano East on the 4th, at Northwest Eaton on the 11th, at McKinney Boyd on the 18th, home against Prosper Walnut Grove on the 25th. They'll be the home team at the stadium. At Prosper on the 9th, they'll be the visitors the next week. Home against Allen on the 15th, at McKinney on the 23rd, at Princeton on the 30th, and home against Dallas Jesuit on November the 5th. Prosper Walnut Grove, home against Mansfield Lakeridge on the 28th. They will be home against Louisville Hebron on the 3rd, at Frisco Reedy on the 10th, home against McKinney on the 18th, at Prosper Rock Hill on the 25th, at home against Dallas Jesuit on the 8th, at McKinney Boyd on the 16th, and two home games against Princeton and Prosper. They end the season at Allen on the 5th. 7-6A, Capel, home against Louisville Hebron on the 28th, at Waxahachie on the 4th, home against Keller Timber Creek on the 11th, at Richardson-Burtoner to start district play on the 18th, home against Richardson-Pierce on the 25th, at Plano on the 9th, at Richardson-Lake Highlands on the 16th, home against Plano West on the 23rd, at Richardson on the 30th, and home against Plano East on November the 5th. Plano Wildcats will host Midland Lee on the 28th, then host Garland-Sachi on the 4th, at Mansfield on the 10th, home against Richardson-Pierce on the 18th, at Richardson on the 25th, home against Capel on the 9th, at Plano East on the 16th, home against Richardson-Lake Highlands on the 23rd, at Burtoner on the 30th, and home against Plano West on November the 6th. So that's the schedule there for Plano. Now, Plano East, at Mesquite Horn on the 27th, home against Prosper Rock Hill on the 4th, at South Grand Prairie on the 11th, home against Lake Highlands on the 18th, at Plano West on the 25th, home against Richardson on the 9th, home against Plano on the 16th, at Richardson-Burtoner on the 23rd, home against Pierce on the 30th, and at Capel on November the 5th. Plano West will be at Keller Central on the 27th, at LD Bell on the 4th, home against Denton Braswell on the 11th, at Richardson on the 18th, home against Plano East on the 25th, at Richardson-Burtoner on the 8th, home against Pierce on the 16th, at Capel on the 23rd, home against Lake Highlands on the 30th, and at Plano on the 6th. Richardson, the Eagles, at Wiley East on the 28th, home against Garland Neyman Forest on the 3rd, at Mansfield Timberview on the 11th, at Plano West on the 18th, and at home against Plano on the 25th, at Plano East on the 9th, home against Burtoner on the 16th, at Pierce on the 23rd, home against Capel on the 30th, then at Lake Highlands on the 6th. Burtoner, tough opener. Home against Trinity on the 28th, at Royce City on the 4th, at Louisville Hebron on the 11th, home against Capel on the 18th, at Lake Highlands on the 25th, home against Plano West on the 8th, at Richardson on the 16th, home against Plano East on the 23rd, home against Plano on the 30th, and at Richardson Pierce on the 6th. Lake Highlands at Forney, good opener right there, on the 28th, home against Wiley on the 4th, home against Mansfield Lakeridge on the 11th, at Plano East on the 18th, home against Burtoner on the 25th, at Richardson Pierce on the 8th, home against Capel on the 16th, at Plano on the 23rd, at Plano West on the 30th, and home against Richardson on the 6th. Still in 7-6A, Pierce, home against Wiley on the 28th, home against McKinney Boyd on the 4th, at Flower Mound Marcus on the 11th, at Plano on the 18th, at Capel on the 25th, back home against Lake Highlands on the 8th, at Plano West on the 16th, home against Richardson on the 23rd, at Plano East on the 30th, and home against Burtoner on the 6th. 8-6A, Trinity at Burtoner to open up the season on the 28th, at Austin Westlake on the 4th, home against Toledo on the 11th. They'll start district play home against Irving on the 25th, at South Grand Prairie on the 2nd. That could be for a playoff spot. Home against Irving MacArthur on the 9th, at Nimitz on the 16th, home against Grand Prairie on the 23rd, at Haltom City on the 30th, and their big game with LD Bell on November the 5th. Trinity will be the home team at Pennington Field. Haltom City at Brewer on the 28th, home against Richland on the 4th, at Bowie on the 11th, home against Grand Prairie on the 25th, at Irving Nimitz on the 1st, home against LD Bell on the 8th, home against South Grand Prairie on the 16th, at Irving on the 22nd, home against Trinity on the 30th, and then at MacArthur on November the 5th. Grand Prairie, the Gophers, at Lakeview Centennial and Garland on the 27th, home against North Garland on the 4th, at Dallas Skyline on the 11th, home against Haltom City on the 25th, at LD Bell on the 2nd, home against Irving Nimitz on the 8th, home against MacArthur on the 23rd, or on the 16th, at Trinity on the 23rd, home against Irving on the 30th, and home against South Grand Prairie on the 6th. LD Bell, home against Garland Rowlett at Pennington on the 27th, home against Plano West, at Garland Satsy on the 11th. They'll open up district play at Irving Nimitz on the 25th, home against Grand Prairie on the 2nd, at Haltom City on the 8th, home against Irving on the 16th, at South Grand Prairie on the 23rd, home against MacArthur on the 30th, then at Trinity at Pennington Field on the 5th. Couple of more here. Irving will be at Corsicana on the 28th, at Denton on the 4th, home against Granbury on the 11th. That's a long way for Granbury to go for a football game. At Trinity on the 25th, at MacArthur on the 2nd, home against South Grand Prairie on the 8th, at LD Bell at Pennington on the 16th, home against Haltom City on the 22nd, at Grand Prairie on the 30th, and home against Nimitz on November the 6th. And finally, Irving MacArthur in 6A, home against Carrollton Creekview, at Fort Worth Southwest on the 4th, home against the Azle Hornets on the 10th, at South Grand Prairie on the 25th, home against Irving on the 2nd, at Trinity on the 9th, at Grand Prairie on the 16th, home against Irving Nimitz on the 23rd, at LD Bell on the 30th, and finally home against Haltom City on November the 5th. So those are the schedules right now. We'll pick it up next week with the rest of 8-6A. Then we'll start with 9-6A. That is the Garland District. So those are the schedules right now. Still waiting on Dave Campbell's magazine to come out. Once it comes out, we will start our football preview. Don't forget this show brought to you by the Maids of North Fort Worth. Give them a call right now if you want to have your house professionally clean at 817-841-1999. That's 817-841-1999. It's a wild College World Series up in Omaha. We'll keep you up to date on what's going on. Tell you what, it's going to be fun to see who they crown as the national champion. And as always, hook 'em horns and go Eagles. We'll talk to you next time here on the best sports show on the internet, here on the BGC Sports Network.
3: With your BGC Sports Network Brief, I'm Christian Spoltz. Lionel Messi recorded his first ever World Cup hat-trick to power defending champion Argentina to a 3-0 victory over Algeria. The performance brings his career World Cup goal tally to 16, officially tying Miroslav Klose for the most career goals in tournament history. He also became just the second player ever to score in 5 different World Cups. Also, France recovered from a sluggish first half to defeat Senegal 3-1. Kylian Mbappe scored twice, bringing his career World Cup goal count to 14, which moves him past Pelé on the all-time leaderboard. The performance also marked his 58th career international goal, setting a new French national team record. With your BGC Sports Network Brief, I'm Christian Spoltz.
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11: Hey, everybody. What's going on? I had to take a little bit of a hiatus, you know, after 15 years of doing this at BGC Sports Network. And after 38, 39 years of doing radio, sometimes you got to take a hiatus. You know, you just got to pull back, you know, reevaluate everything and get your mental together. I don't know about getting my mental together, but I pulled back. But I'm ready to go, baby. So the only thing I can advise you to do, strap up. Woo, because I'm fired up. Let's go.
0: I can just imagine him in a meeting. You know, yes, this is the contract I've been waiting for. Thank you very much, Steve. Thank you very much, Jerry. And he signs his name, and then he stands up and he says, I'm going to go ahead and have the surgery now.
11: You can't turn a football over 17 times and think you're going to win a game. Can't do it. Won't do it. $230 million. Guaranteed. That's just filthy.
0: I mess up his name. I can't even get it. That's a kitty. That's a kitty? That's a kitty.
11: Killer.
0: But at the same time, oh, we're going to shackle them in? We're going to take over? You are not Diana Prince. This is not the mascara.
12: I saw it coming. That's why I went solo.
14: You'll never see me coming.
11: Welcome to every living and breathing intelligent biped on the planet Earth. To this sick show. It's your boy, the man, the myth, the hashtag. In my own mind, big day, talking not only sports, but news of all time. And also welcome to those checking us out on this sick podcast and getting a sick taste over on Spotify, Google Podcasts, Apple Podcasts, Overcast, Pocket Cast, and Radio Public. And if you agree with me or not, even though I've been on this hiatus and I've missed out on a lot of stuff, what do I always have to tell you? I don't give a flip. You can hit me up on X at this sick show and at this sick host. And lastly, I must always give a shout out to all my sick listeners. What's up over in the land of the lucky charms, Ireland, the home of that yummy dim sum, Hong Kong, Morocco. With your Swedish meatballs swimming in a big bowl of marinara. Portugal, the home of ports. Canada, with all your maple syrup, Mises, skinwalkers, and yetis. Mexico, the home of avocados from Mexico. Pakistan, oh, you've been gone too long, big day. You need to come on. Remember, no pulling on the turtles, no pulling on the no-nos, and no pulling on the Punjabi. Thank you. Come again. Thailand, home of the Thais. Japan, the home of Koshila. Germany, Tonka. Peru, home of the Lemas. India, shining bright like a diamond. The Netherlands, home of Geppetto and that little wooden boy. And he had the, you know, elongated nose. And every time he told a lie, it'd get longer and longer and longer. The Philippines, home of the world's beautiful beaches and volcanoes. Big shout out to Nurse Alavec. She lives in the Philippines. She went over there. They're at a level 3 right now for a volcano about to erupt. That's crazy. She was like, oh, that's normal. That's normal? Okay, whatever. Oh, and she lives on a beach too. So it's beautiful over there. Poland, home of that delicious pierogi. Great Britain, the tukta might not be coming back. Billy. Hit me up, please. Brazil, home of one of the greatest soccer players to ever grace a soccer field, Pele. Singapore, with all your magnificent waterfalls in your airports. Ukraine, the breadbasket of Europe. Costa Rica, with your incredible national parks. Colombia, swinging that dark rose right about now. Hold up, y'all. Oh my gosh. And yes, these United States of man, that's so good. America.
0: What's been happening since I've been gone? Let me tell y'all what is up. The 2026 preseason week-by-week schedule was released by the NFL.

8 p.m. That's how it's going to start out. Then, week one, Thursday, August 13th, Detroit at Cincinnati at 7. Green Bay at Pittsburgh, 7. Indianapolis at New England, 7:30. The Chargers at the Texans, 8. Arizona at Las Vegas, 8. And Tennessee at the 49ers. That's going to be at 9 o'clock. Then, on Friday, August 14th, it's going to be Denver at Atlanta, 7 o'clock. Tampa Bay at the New York Jets at 7. Miami versus the Skinwalkers, August 14th, Friday, 7 p.m. Then, on August 15th, the Panthers are going to go against Buffalo at 1 p.m. Cleveland at Chicago, which they're not going to be known as Chicago, are they, if they move to Indiana? That's crazy. Why would you move the team from Illinois to Indiana? That's just crazy. Anyway, Minnesota at New York, 1 o'clock. And that's the IAints. That's playing Minnesota Vikings. The Rams at Kansas City, 4 o'clock. Jacksonville at New Orleans at 4 o'clock. Philadelphia at Baltimore, 7 o'clock. That's the Eagles, or the Uggles, as I call them, against the Ravens, 7 o'clock. Then my Cowboys in Seattle. Yeah, y'all won a Super Bowl, but we gonna see what y'all got coming back, because your boy ain't there no more. What was his name? Kenneth Walker III? He gone. So we gonna see if, what's the boy's name? Champagne? Chardonnay? Chablis? What the heck is that running back's name y'all got over there in Seattle? Anyway, we gonna see what he gonna do. That's going to be at 8 o'clock on a Saturday night, August 15th. Now, that's week one. Week two looks like this. Thursday, August 20th, Las Vegas at Houston. That's going to be on ESPN at 8 p.m. Then the 49ers at the Chargers at 10 p.m. Then Friday, August 21st, the Jets, the J-E-T-S Jets, going to be up in Pittsburgh at 7 p.m. The Panthers at Jacksonville. Panthers Jaguar at 7:30 p.m. Green Bay at Denver. That's going to be at 9 p.m. That's going to be a good one right there. Then on Saturday, August 22nd, Washington at Detroit, noon. Buffalo at Cleveland, 1. Atlanta at Indianapolis, 1. Baltimore at Minnesota, 1. New Orleans at the Rams, 4 p.m. New York Giants at Miami, 4 p.m. Chicago at Cincinnati, 7 p.m. The Eagles against the Patriots, 7 p.m. Kansas City at Tampa Bay, 7:30 p.m. Then it's going to be them Dallas Cowboys at the Arizona Cardinals at 10 p.m. on a Saturday night. Now, I'm going to ask this question again. Indiana has the Indianapolis Colts. And now you're going to have the Indianapolis Bears? Or is it going to be the Indiana Bears? Is it going to be Chicago, but yet you're playing in Indiana? Well, that don't make sense, because Chicago's in Illinois. I don't know what y'all going to do about that situation. Chicago, if I was y'all, I would get it right. Soldiers Field is old and needs to be replaced. Give them what they want and build them a brand new stadium, state of the art, because everybody else is doing it anyway. That's my quick fix. Sunday, August 23rd, Seattle at Tennessee. That's going to be on Fox at 8 p.m. Then, week three, the last week, it's going to be Pittsburgh at Buffalo, 7 p.m. on August 27th. New England at Cleveland on Prime Video, 8 p.m. I just got a Prime subscription, so I'm definitely going to be watching that one. San Francisco and Las Vegas at 8 p.m. The Rams at the Chargers at 10. Then on Friday, August 28th, it's going to be the Skinwalkers versus the Ravens at 6. Texans versus Panthers at 7. Falcons and the Dolphins at 7. Tampa Bay at Jacksonville, 7:30. The IAints against the J-E-T-S Jets at 7:30. New Orleans come a calling at Dallas, 8 p.m. And then the Arizona at Green Bay game is going to be at 8 p.m. Seattle at Kansas City at 8. Cincinnati at the Uggles, CBS.
8 p.m., Minnesota at Denver at 9 p.m., and then the last game is going to be Saturday, August 20.

0: and everybody's talking about you returning and all the people that are coming back. Are y'all coming back healthy? Are y'all coming back half healthy? Or are you really coming back bodies ready to go, minds ready to go? Because that's what it is. A lot of time, you could be in the best shape of your life, but if you ain't the best shape of your life in your mental, like I stated at the beginning, then it's going to be a while. It's going to be a minute. You're not going to be as productive as you should be for the money that we're paying all of y'all. And I said, we're paying all of y'all. Like I own stock in the Cowboys. Ooh, I need to look to see how much it is for one stock. I need to see how much it is for one piece of stock. Matter of fact, hey, Google. No, I don't have Google. I'm sorry. Hey, Siri. How much does it cost for the Dallas Cowboys stock value? Let's see what she says. Dallas Cowboys, 9,000% value surge. Let's see. No, that's not what I want. Okay. Hey, Siri. How much is it to buy stock with the Dallas Cowboys?
1: Okay. I found this on the web. How much is it to buy stock with the Dallas Cowboys? Check it out.
0: Looks like the Dallas Cowboys are valued at $11 billion. And Dallas Cowboys Jerry Bogan made $1 billion investment. And, oh, really? That's interesting. Okay, hold on a second. Let me log back in. I got out. Somehow, I got out. Why are we here? Oh, my gosh. Come on, Google. Man. Google, you're wasting time. What the? Okay, let me see. Hold on, y'all. I'm so sorry this is happening right now. I'm that interested. Hey, Google. How much does it cost to buy stock in the Dallas Cowboys? Let's see what it comes up with. It says you cannot buy stock in the Dallas Cowboys because the team is entirely privately owned by Jerry Jones and his family. It is not a publicly traded corporation. Therefore, you cannot have any shares, and there are no shares available to purchase on any stock exchange. Well, there you go. I ain't got no stock in the Dallas Cowboys. I can't even buy stock in the Dallas Cowboys because they're privately owned. That's just crazy. I mean, it's smart, but it's crazy at the same time. To me, you could make a little more money if you had it open on a stock exchange, but then you got to look at people buying you out. Because the person who owns the most stock basically owns the team. So that was interesting what just transpired there. Hey, you know, this is how we get down right here on this sick show. Now, we're up against the clock. I got to go to a commercial break. When we come back, you don't want to miss it. We got a whole bunch of stuff to talk about. Yo, Myles Garrett leaving Cleveland and going to the Rams. Yeah, we might have to touch that one. When we come back, right here on this sick show.
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13: 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Yo, I know y'all been talking about this Myles Garrett thing. I ain't even been watching sports news for a minute because I've been busy with other things. As a matter of fact, my oldest daughter had her third child, and she's a girl, 6 pounds, 15 ounces, and her name is Rain. And yes, it rained that day she was born. Congratulations goes out to the Stokeses, or the Stokes, not the Stokeses. That makes them sound really rich. And honestly, well, now I ain't gonna tell they've been there. Anyway, congratulations goes out to Stephen Stokes and Aaliyah Stokes with Rain Stokes. She's here. We went to see her yesterday
9: about an hour's drive away, and she was beautiful. She laid in my arms, y'all. Hey, y'all. Yo, you know how it is, men out there. You know, when you got your little grandson or your granddaughter, and then you hold them in your arms, and then you just melt like butter. That's what I was doing. I was melting like butter. She was fussing for a minute with her grandma, and I said, hey, give her here. I put her on my chest, put the blanket on. We both lay back. We was watching, I think it was David on Netflix, and she was just looking at me, and I was just talking to her, and then she went on to sleep. I was like, that's what I'm talking about. I still got it. So that's some of what's been going on with me behind the scenes. But I want to get back. First segment, I said we're going to talk about Myles Garrett and the situation that happened. Cleveland, what the heck happened? How did y'all let, you know, future Hall of Famer Myles Garrett, All-Proer every year, get away from you? Myles Garrett made headlines when he requested a trade, but wound up signing a record 4-year, $160 million per year contract. They call it a contract extension. Now, owner Jimmy Haslam said he isn't holding anything against Garrett and is confident that the edge rusher will stay in Cleveland for a long time to come. Oh, and then wait a minute. This is old news. You know what? I can't believe Google did me like that. Okay. It's one of them days, y'all. Hold on. That's the wrong thing. Let me type in Myles Garrett. Rams. See how that one go. Myles. Not Q. Myles Garrett. Rams. Myles Garrett. And bam. Bam. There we go. Or did... No. Yo, that's not right. I can't... You know what? I'm getting ready to talk about this thing, and I can't even talk about it now because I'm talking about old news. Myles Garrett went to the Rams, y'all. I just got to find it. Myles Garrett. Let's see. No, not books. Why is it under books? I'm not looking for a book. Yeah, here we go. Okay. The Rams traded for superstar edge rusher Myles Garrett in a massive blockbuster deal with the Cleveland Browns in exchange for Garrett. The Rams sent defensive end Jarrett Bruce, a 2027 first round draft pick, a 2028 first round draft pick, and a 2029 third round draft pick to the Cleveland Browns. The Rams immediately reworked Garrett's contract into a new 5-year deal that keeps him in Los Angeles through 2030 and increases his 2026 payout to roughly $37 million per game. This trade pushes the Rams into a win-now mode as they look to make a championship run for Super Bowl. Is this 66? 65 or 66 that we're going to? Yo. Yeah. Haslam, you thought that you was going to keep him there. You thought that offering him what you offered him 4 years, $160 million, that's $160 million total, not $160 million per year, as I thought. You know, I tell my kids and my wife all the time, you cannot assume. Because when you assume something, you make a out of me and you and me. And me and you. I assumed I had the correct information, y'all. I am so sorry. I want to be the first to say I am so sorry. Matter of fact, I repent for not being ready for this discussion like I thought I was going to be ready. I'm going to blame it on the Google. Google gave me the wrong stuff. Matter of fact, I think Siri gave it to me. But anyway, let me get back to this. The Rams. They get Myles Garrett. Myles Garrett had 26 sacks, I believe, last season. Don't quote me on that, but he was close to it. So 26 sacks, you got 17 games. That's what? Roughly two, maybe three sacks per game, roughly. I'm just going off the top of my head. You know, my math may be off. I may be off. He wanted out of Cleveland. Cleveland wanted him to stay. But let's just be honest, yo. Where would you rather live? Cleveland or Los Angeles? Go ahead. I'll wait. Because I don't know about you. And just because, with me personally, I used to live in California. I lived in California roughly 3.5, maybe 4 years, about that long. And I loved it. And I was in San Francisco, that area, San Mateo. I was up in the Bay. And I loved living up in the Bay. And man, when I was there, I had this apartment you would not believe. I had a two-bedroom apartment, had two bathrooms. One of them was a smaller bathroom. One of them was a bigger bathroom. And I had a stand-up shower along with a big jacuzzi and tub. You couldn't tell me nothing. I was like 22 back then, living in California, loving my two-bedroom, doing my music production and my voiceovers, doing radio. I wasn't doing sports radio, but I was doing radio back then, and I was loving it. Every day, at the hottest it would get would be maybe 82. The lowest at night it would get would be roughly 65. You might have wanted 56. 65. That's year round, bro. Now compare that to Cleveland. You know what winter brings? All that snow coming off the Lake Erie. They call it lake effect. And this past year, my baby sister, shout out to Deyanka Miller Grant in Cleveland, Ohio. Big shout out to my bro law, Mr. Calvin Grant. They up there in that snow. Now, it's not snowing now, but this winter, man, I called up there one time. I asked them, were they okay? I said, how much did y'all get? They talking about we got 3 feet of snow. 3 feet. 36 inches. Yeah, no wonder Myles Garrett wanted to go to Los Angeles. Shoot, I'd go to Los Angeles. I'd take less money and go to Los Angeles. Yeah. 36 inches of snow in Cleveland. And you want me to play in that mess? Bruh. I'm going to Los Angeles. I can't believe it. Hey, y'all got to realize Myles Garrett came from right here in DFW, Texas, baby. Myles Garrett is used to hot summers and mild winters. You'll take a kid like that coming from Arlington, Texas, going over into the NFL, and he goes all the way to Cleveland, and he has to get used to the cold, the snow. You know, fall is basically beginning of winter. I sound like Porky Pig for a minute there. You know what I'm talking about out there. Look, I ain't making fun of nobody. I stutter. I do. Sometimes you can catch it, sometimes you can't. And I'm going to do my best to not let you catch it, okay? But let me get back to Myles Garrett. Myles Garrett made a great choice. Go to the Rams. This means the Rams are trying to get to the Super Bowl. They almost did it last year. But they need another edge rusher. They went and got Myles Garrett. Let me look into Aaron Donaldson and what's going on with him right quick. I'm not going to trust that one. I was on a site where, you know, it talks about what they're doing, you know, the rumors and all this other stuff. Aaron Donald, wait, whoa. Oh my gosh. Oh my gosh. The Jets have agreed to a 3-year, $150 million deal with former Rams defensive end Aaron Donaldson. Nah. Uh-uh. There is no way that that's actually happening. Let me see. That's what it said on there. Where did that story come from? Came from Threads. Let's see. Aaron Donald decided that he wanted to retire back on May 22nd. And let me put this in Google. Let me look at the AI. See what it says. AI overview. Former NFL defensive tackle Aaron Donaldson did not join the Jets. Wow. He is officially retired and he spent his 10-year career with the Rams and has never played for another team or signed with another team and has not signed with New York. See, this is what happens when everybody has a voice. I'm going to Google, just like all of you do, or the websites you go to, or you're listening to other people's conversations, and you try to get that information and delineate it right here on this sick show. That's what I tried to do. But that's a lie. But the rumors are out there that Aaron Donaldson might come out of retirement to go to the Los Angeles Rams. Or should I say go back to the Los Angeles Rams? If Aaron Donaldson comes out of retirement and the Los Angeles Rams has Myles Garrett and Aaron Donaldson, bruh, it's over. Super Bowl, both of them on the field and can stay healthy? Bruh, it would be over. No quarterback in the league could get away from them. Imagine Donaldson on one side, Garrett on the other. Come on, bruh. You think you got out of the hands of one and then you get in the hands of another. Come on, bruh. That's how bad it would be. If the rumors are true. Now, whoever put this out there on Threads or TikTok or wherever you put it originally, somehow it got to X, formerly Twitter. And that hurt my throat to do that. I don't know how Willie F.T. Jr. does that. That just hurts my throat. But shame on you for putting information out like that. For gullible people to grab a hold of. Such as I just had a moment of gullibility. Gullibility. Is that a word? Do I need to Google that and see if that... Did I just come up with a word? Hold on. Google is my friend today, y'all, as you can tell. Let me put in, what did I say? Gullibility? Gullibility or gugglebility? Gullibility? Gullibility? Let's see. Well, I can't see nothing because I ain't got my glasses on. What the heck? Yes, gullibility is a word. Okay, it's a synonym. Or gullibility, naivety, credulity, belief, credulous, simplicity, simpleness, naiveness. Okay, now wait a minute. I ain't gonna be all that now. No, wait a minute. You just happen to just catch me on a gullibility day? Anyway, Myles Garrett is going to the Rams. We know that. That's real. Aaron Donaldson might come back to the Rams. Oh, come on, bro. If that's the case, I'm switching teams. I'm dropping the Cowboys and I'm going with the Rams. How about that? Nah. Unfortunately, I'm a Cowboy lifer. Ugh, brutal. All right. Up against the clock. Well, the clock is up against me, whichever one. When we come back, we gonna talk about that FIFA thing. Prices I've heard are ridiculous. Or incredulous. How about that? Did I use that in the right manner? Anyway, it doesn't matter. When we come back, right here on this sick show.
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9: Welcome back to part three of this sick show. 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I am losing my voice. Let me swig again. This is going to be nasty. Hold on. Come on. I got to open it up. Oh, my gosh. Note to self. Less coffee, more water. All right. Let's talk about this FIFA thing coming, y'all. The 2026 FIFA World Cup. It's going to be hosted all across the United States, Mexico, and Canada. Set to be the largest in history, with 48 teams and 104 matches. The tournament kicks off on June 11th, one day before my oldest daughter's birthday. Of course. Oh, and it runs through July 19th. The opening matches feature the host nations in their respective countries. June 11th, Mexico versus South Africa in Mexico City. June 12th, Canada versus Bosnia at Herzegovina? Toronto, let's just say that. June 12th again, USA versus Paraguay. That's going to be in the City of the City of Angels. Now, FIFA's coming to Dallas, Texas, y'all. The key matchups, Dallas, Texas, and Houston. Dallas' stadium, AT&T Stadium, is hosting a tournament, high 9 matches. The tickets for this thing are in high demand, with prices ranging from $600 to $1,200? Whoa, whoa, whoa, whoa, whoa, whoa, whoa. Whoa, wait a minute. Let me read this again. Group stage games, starting around $600 to $1,200 for matches like Czechia, South Africa, England, and Croatia. high-profile group matches, games involving the USA, or major European teams are starting between $2,100 and $3,300. Oh, my gosh. What in the Hillen brand is going on here? I'd be double darn John Brown if I am going to pay $2,100 or $3,300 to go see soccer. I ain't about to do it. I don't care about the aesthetics. I don't care about none of that. I've been in AT&T Stadium. I've been in there three times. And each time I enjoyed myself. I ain't gonna lie. But I ain't have to pay no $2,100. Sure, I ain't gonna pay no $3,300. Then, look at this. The final is gonna be in New Jersey. Official hospitality and top-tier resale prices have reached astronomical levels. You think? With some seats listed at over $30,000. Oh! Oh! This is the big one. I'm coming to join you, Elizabeth. I'm coming to join you, Enora. I can't even talk no more. $30,000? You gotta be kidding me. To see two teams go up and down the field for 3 hours, maybe 4 hours, something like that. I think it's a 2 to 3 hour game. If I remember soccer rules correctly. Kicking a white ball with black spots. Headbutting the ball and headbutting each other. And kicking people in the shins. And sometimes in the groin area trying to kick this little ball through that big net. I'm gonna pay $30,000 for that? Y'all have lost y'all's minds. If you pay $30,000 for that, you have lost your mind. You have lost your mind if you pay $3,300. You've lost your mind if you pay $2,100. $1,200, you've lost your mind. $600 freaking dollars, you've lost your mind. Not your mind, show mine. I honestly don't know what else to say. I have never, ever heard of tickets being $30,000 to go see soccer, bro. The scary thing is, there's a lot of people that can afford it. What does that say? I bet your AT&T will be full and leaking over. 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
17: 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Lord help me. I got a lot of choice words going on in my mind right now, and Lord, I need your help. Deliver me from my mind. Okay, I've talked about that long enough. 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I know you're trying to save people from ticket scalpers, but my gosh, y'all scalping the scalpies. No, $30,000 for a game. I mean, I'm at a loss for words for the first time in my life. I love to see soccer. Matter of fact, I haven't seen soccer since college. College has been, hold on a second. I graduated. I've been out of college that long? Oh my gosh, I'm getting old. No, I'm not getting old. I've gotten old. The getting part is already done. I've gotten old. But I haven't seen a good soccer match, I mean between legitimate teams, since I was in college. If you feel in your heart that the Lord himself placed it upon you to get me a $600, $1,200, $3,300, or $30,000 ticket, and if the Lord put that on your heart to get Big Day that ticket, may the Lord God bless you real good. Oh, I'm not going to turn it away. Let me just say that. I'd be foolish to turn away something like that. $30,000, all the perks need to be there. $30,000, you parking my ride. Put my elevation next to that Benz over there or that Maserati over there. $30,000 ticket? I might rent a Maserati.
9: Yeah, don't play with me. That means I'm gonna have all the perks, and I'm gonna be up in the press, in the access, what you call it up there, and then I'm gonna be talking to people up there, and then I'm gonna be yeah. I could see that. That's if you want to bless me with a ticket. I'm just putting it out there. Just putting it out there. I'm done. The hashtag brother of baseball is up next. Mr. Willie F. T. Jr. You don't want to miss what Willie got to say, because I'm telling you, if Willie find out the tickets are $30,000, he's going to definitely have something to say about this. All right? Hey, been an honor. Make sure you come back right here on the 11th and 5s and the 12th and 6s on BGC2, Monday through Friday, for this sick. And yeah, you can go ahead and bless me with that $30,000 ticket. Show.
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15: With your BGC Sports Network brief, I'm John James. Dallas Cowboys wide receiver George Pickens has officially reported to the team's facility for his off-season physical and is slated to participate in the 3-day mandatory minicamp. This appearance puts to rest weeks of speculation after Pickens skipped all of the team's voluntary OTAs. Pickens is playing on a fully guaranteed $27.3 million franchise tag that he signed in late March. By showing up, he avoids daily penalties that would have totaled over $107,000 for missing the 3-day camp. The Cowboys front office has made it clear they will not negotiate a long-term extension during the 2026 season. It is expected that Pickens will stick primarily to individual drills rather than jumping into full 11-on-11 team sessions as he ramps up his activity and protects himself from injury without long-term financial security. With your BGC Sports Network brief, I'm John James.
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19: From the highest point of fake Texas, it's the hashtag brother of baseball, Willie F. T. Jr.
20: The man.
21: Well, fellas, ladies, gentlemen, baseball fans all over the planet, guess what? It is another edition of the hashtag Brothers of Baseball Show right here on the BGC Sports Network. There is the Rocky by Balboa of the Shakeback Media Group, Mike Fuji. What's happening, brother?
7: Pretty good, but I don't think you have the timer on.
21: The timer?
7: I don't see the clock.
21: Yeah, that's because there is no clock. We won't need the clock until the second segment.
7: All right. Because usually I see it in the upper left-hand corner on my head.
21: Yeah. Yeah.
7: Then I feel like a fool.
21: Things have changed a little bit. So
7: a lot of stuff's happened in the past couple weeks.
21: I know it's been a couple weeks since we did this show, but surely we haven't lost all our faculties, have we?
7: Nah, a couple managerial changes.
21: All right, man.
7: The Phillies.
21: Yeah, and we're going to get right there as soon as we pay these bills. 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All right, to the dopest engineer on the planet, Big Dave, what's going on? Man, we had so much fun at our draft party at the Chef's Corner in Fort Worth a couple weeks ago. I got a chance to be the lead host, and when I tell you, Mike, when that thing was done, I was completely exhausted.
3: I bet. I want to thank the Dallas Cowboys for making that trade with the Eagles, moving up three spots.
21: Yeah, how about them doing that? They got every choice the Cowboys had was a deep defensive player.
3: Right.
21: Every single one. So they're really trying to make that defense catch up somewhat with the offense. And a lot of people seem to think that if that does take place, then we as Cowboy haters could look forward to them faltering in January.
3: The Eagles got Mekhi Lemon out of USC.
21: Yeah. The replacement for A.J. Brown.
3: Yeah, I was just going to say it. Obviously. Guess the writing is on the wall.
21: Yeah, for sure. And it will be a mutual thing for both parties. But enough about football, because people are here to talk about or listen to us talk about baseball. And there's something that happened right there in your backyard in that stadium that used to be, that we're going to talk about stadiums in the second segment. But Rob Thompson fired after, 5 years on the job? 4 years on? Yeah, 5 seasons on the job.
3: A little over
21: 5 seasons. What was the final straw?
3: No, when you were, 9-19?
21: Yeah.
3: You know, I'm not shocked. I mean, it should have happened, in the last tour. I mean, you run back the same trash for the last 3 years, and it's just a disgrace. Like, something had to give. Dave Dombrowski should be fired, too, because he's supposed to be the brains behind the operation.
21: Did he hire Rob Thompson?
3: No, I mean, they hired Joe Girardi, but Girardi got fired in early 22.
21: Yeah, because that's when Thompson came in and took over.
3: Well, he was the bench coach.
21: He took over as the managerial duties.
3: He was the interim, and then he got the job. And we got the Phillies to the World Series in 22 against Houston.
21: I hated the Astros.
3: But, when you regress from World Series and knocked out in the NLCS by Arizona, you get knocked out by the Mets in the divisional round, you get knocked out by the Dodgers last year. I mean, you regress 4 years in a row.
21: Which is ironic because, I mean, he has a great winning percentage. For the time that he was there, he was, 355 and 270. So that's a 580 or 568 winning percentage. And he led the Phillies to 90-plus wins each of the 4 years.
3: Yeah.
21: And the win total actually went up from beginning to, what happened recently. So it just goes to show you, I guess, Mike, that it really truly doesn't matter what you do in the regular season, especially when your ball team or your ball club has aspirations for bigger and better things, such as a World Series, not just an appearance, but for a title.
3: Well, you got a top 3 to 5 highest payroll in baseball. And, you didn't bring a right-handed – you brought Ardolis Garcia in, which I thought was a nice pickup. But, Alec Boehm, this team has too many left-handers on it. And, it was just – you basically ran the same thing back for the last 2 years prior. And, he could win 110 games like the 2010 or 2011 Phillies. But, if you don't have the offense – you know, if you're just getting bounced out in the first or second round of the playoffs, I mean, something's got to give. Yeah. I mean, it's not all Thompson's fault. It's Dombrowski should be going too.
21: Well, it's an aging roster too. It's an aging roster, and like you said, top three or four. Well, we already did. So it is an aging roster. It is an aging roster with the top three payroll, like you said. They have to get younger. They have to get younger and more athletic.
3: Well, I mean, it's not like they got a top minor league system like some of your other teams.
21: Mm-hmm.
3: I mean, already brought Justin Crawford's been pretty solid. You know, Andrew Painter, he's still developing. And, you know, you re-up Schwarber for 5 years, which I wouldn't have done. Because by that time, he'll be 38. You gave JT Realmuto 3 years, and he's already 35.
21: Mm-hmm.
3: And now the injury, he's already starting to get plagued with injuries. And, I mean, luckily they just got Zach Wheeler back. So, and about 2 weeks ago, they DFA'd Taiwan Walker finally. Thank God.
21: Designated for assignment.
3: They shipped him off. Amen to that. So basically, you're still paying Nick Castellanos $20 million.
21: Mm-hmm.
3: And you got rid of Walker, which he was in the final year paying him $18 million. So you basically threw $38 million away on two players that, you know, you could have threw out to somebody else.
21: No doubt.
3: A right-handed bat.
21: But
3: they won 7 of 8 since Mattingly's taken over. And, you know, just – team needed a shot in the arm and a wake-up call.
21: Donnie Baseball, let's talk about that. Is he going to be a good fit for the Phils as the top man?
3: I think he is. I mean, the guy's won everywhere he managed.
21: Mm-hmm.
3: Shamefully, never had a World Series ring yet, but, you know, he didn't even want to manage from what he was saying. I mean, I kind of thought they would have gave it to their third base coach, Dusty Wathan, who's probably been the third base coach for 2017, 2018. And, you know, he's the son of John Wathan, who was the player for Kansas City Royals. Yes, sir.
21: Well, I mean, we're going to get to the week that was here in the third or maybe the next segment. And you could talk about what has happened or how the club's performance has improved since the letting go of one Rob Thompson. So they have put together a little bit of some winning ways here. Mm-hmm. They're going to have to pray that the Braves start losing some games because
3: already hitting the ground. They're already like off to the races with the division.
21: Yeah, and if I'm not mistaken, the Braves are the only team in the league, in the majors, that has not lost a series the entire year. Now, that's wild.
3: Yeah. I mean, Braves are already – I mean, the Mets are already 12 games back.
21: And they fired their guy too, didn't they?
3: No, the Boston Red Sox.
21: Red Sox fired Cora, that's right. And I think – didn't we have Boston going to the World Series? Or at least deep in the playoffs?
3: I think so, but, I mean, they cleaned house on everybody.
21: Well, it's their own fault. I mean, it is their own fault. Okay, 4.5 minutes left to go in the segment. We're going to pay tribute to a couple of greats from the game. The first one is Phil Garner, Garrett Anderson passed away first, but Phil Garner passed away last week. So we're going to start with Garner.
3: Old scrap iron.
21: I remember him from his glory days with the Pirates. Broncos. Yeah, 77 years old, 16 years as a player.
3: We are family.
21: Oakland, Pittsburgh, Houston, the Dodgers, and the Giants. He's a 3-time All-Star, hit 109 home runs in his career, drove in 738. He had a career OPS of 711, but he also managed the Brewers, the Tigers, and the Astros. And the Astros won, get this, the National League pennant back in 2005.
3: All right.
21: Wait a minute. The National League pennant. Not the American.
3: I remember. So when they had Brad Lynch, they had
21: the Killer Bees.
3: Yeah.
21: They had Bagwell
3: and Biggio.
21: Bagwell, Biggio, and it was another one too, wasn't it? I can't remember the third one. But anyway, so rest in peace to Phil Garner as he passes on at the age of, I think it was 79.

0: great pitchers. But Phil Garner, when he was managing the Astros, I remember that squad. And of course, way back then, it wasn't anything like it was with the Astros recently winning because, number one, the National League. Again, they were in the National League. For people out there that was born after 2006.
1: Well, they were in the National League since their inception up until they transitioned over to the American League.
0: Yep, you're exactly right. And
1: because the Phillies beat them in a 5-game series in 1980 to go to the World Series.
0: And remember then, there was only what? There was only two teams in each league that
1: four
0: played.
1: Four divisions.
0: That's right. Four divisions. That's crazy. And then I was thinking about how Phil Garner, when he was managing the Astros, on how that team really took on his personality as their head guy. So rest in peace to old scrap iron himself, Phil Garner, much respected throughout the sport of baseball, both on and off the field. Man, he was a really, really good one. All right, and then we have Garrett Anderson, who passed away much younger 2 weeks ago, and we didn't get a chance to get to it. He, Mike, was only 53 years old, and that hurt my heart simply because of his age, not just the fact that obviously he's passed away, but he passed away so young. And with everything that's going on here and even with you, we know that that is a very tender age. Talk a little bit about Garrett Anderson for the last minute, and then we'll pick up on the other side.
1: I remember, he played – I think he played center field or left field for the Anaheim Angels. He was nearly a 300 hitter. Now he had some good years. Great player. I don't think he was – I don't think he got the credit he deserved, but he was, definitely a great hitter, great defensively.
0: Yeah, he is one of those players that we don't talk enough about how good he was. He wound up hitting 287 home runs in his career, drove in over 1,300 runs, and he was also a very key cog in that World Series championship they won over the Barry Bonds-led Giants back in 02.
1: Yes, sir.
0: Yeah. All right. We're going to pick up here on the other side of the break. We are up against it. There's Mike. Big Day is in the background. Willie Epstein Jr. It's the hashtag Brothers of Baseball Show. The two-time show of the month. Hashtag Brothers of Baseball Show. Y'all come on back and holler at us.
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3: For me, right now, my Mount Rushmore of New York Knicks of all time. Wart Clive Frazier helped to lead the Knicks to two championships. Patrick Ewing to me. Then on my Mount Rushmore, I've got John Starks on my Mount Rushmore. Willis Reed, he came in, limped in, hit the first two baskets of the game. The Knicks went on to win that 1973 championship, and that was the last championship that the Knicks won. So you want me to put Brunson, even with the championship, over Willis Reed? I can't do it.
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0: Welcome back to the second segment of the hashtag Brothers of Baseball Show. We just kicking it live, man, as this music refuses to die down. I'm going to have to make it die down, Mike. Oh, there it is. Okay, so we are back for the second segment.
1: Crash and burn.
0: It's still playing.
1: Took a nosedive. Shoot it.
0: Oh, my goodness. It look.
1: Put it out of its misery.
0: It couldn't. It would not stop. I didn't understand it. It's still going. I can still hear it in the background. Okay, we need to get rid of that. All right, just in case you guys missed it in the first segment, we did talk about the firing of Rob Thompson. Of course, Mike has the inside track on that, as you can tell. He is in Philly, and he has the old Vet Stadium behind him. And
1: filthy in Philly. Yeah,
0: that's where you throw batteries on the field, right? Batteries. Batteries and
1: some of these low lifes. I'll leave it at that.
0: Oh my gosh!
1: And I know we're on the Christian Network.
0: That's right. That's right. I'm so glad you were.
1: Wear my halo.
0: Right. I'm so glad that you remembered that because I know there were times where you did not remember that, and we had to reel some stuff in. But anyway, we also talked about we paid homage to Phil Garner,
1: Scrap Iron himself,
0: and Garrett Anderson, who passed away as well. So we're going to pick up with Garrett Anderson here in just a second. This second segment, it is being brought to you by the Big Game Christian Sports Network. Thank you from us for the last 14 years you've been supporting the BGC Sports Network. And for the last 8 years, the BGC Sports Network, too. So from all of us to all of you, we want to say thank you as we look forward to the future and beyond. Question. When he says the future and beyond, what do you think he means by that?
1: Who?
0: Whoever wrote that.
1: Just the future and how far beyond goes, I don't know.
0: Uh-huh. Well,
1: beyond the future.
0: Beyond the future.
1: May the fourth be with you.
0: Yeah. And speaking March of that.
1: May 6th.
0: Yeah, that just came out, right? Another Star Wars?
1: Nah, they always just say on May 4th, let the fourth be with you.
0: Let the fourth be with you. All right.
1: May the fourth be with you, like in Star Wars.
0: Exactly. All right. So we are technology is doing its thing again. For some reason, we have not been able to connect to Twitter, and I've been trying to for the last few seconds. And it seems as though it may be getting ready to work. But just in case that it doesn't, thank you guys for out there for checking us out on Facebook, LinkedIn, YouTube, Instagram TV. And I do believe that we are now on Twitter. Or maybe not. I don't know what's going on with the technology, but be that as it may, we're going to continue on. All right, Big Day.
1: Twitter.
0: Yeah, so before we get back, let's go ahead and get back to Garrett Anderson. We were talking about how he was one of just many great players that we feel as though they don't get as much credit or as much love as they deserve. Mm-hmm. He had a very good career at the dish, and I think he had a career batting average of like 293, 287 home runs, over 1,300 RBIs. And he led the league in doubles back in 2002, that year they went to the World Series. He had a career high in doubles at 59, I think it was, or 56. And that year he actually finished fourth in the American League MVP balloting. I didn't even remember that until we were getting ready for the show. I'm like, oh, yeah. That dude had a great season that year, and it's understandable why the Angels did end up winning the World Series that year.
1: I'm all right. I mean, Mike Socia was the manager, and they had some pretty good players on that team when they beat the Giants.
0: Yeah, they did. And the Giants, that team was
1: Dusty Baker.
0: Yeah. That team was loaded too with Barry Bonds and others. I think Jeff Kemp was in that squad.
1: Jeff Kent.
0: Yeah. Yeah. Mm-hmm.
1: Matt Williams.
0: Was Posey on that squad? Yep. No, Posey wasn't on that squad. That's before Posey's time.
1: But Tim, what was his name, that pitcher? Tim, the long Tim Lincecum.
0: Yeah. Yes. The freak.
1: Yeah.
0: All right. So before we get on to the rest of part of the show, for the last several episodes, we've been doing, I don't know, movies, baseball characters, all that.
1: Yeah.
0: But I decided to switch it up this time for Mike. And this time we're going to talk about old school stadiums. And I think there may be a sound for that. And if there is, it's going to be played right now.

0: I sit and wish I was a kid again. There's nothing wrong with wishing that we were a kid again, right?
1: Nah, Toys R Us kid. It was even better.
0: All right, so we're going to talk about four stadiums from the old school that... Go ahead.
1: Is one behind me included?
0: No, I didn't put the Vet on there because I knew you would have chosen the Vet. And I had a feeling that the Vet would be behind you when we did this. So I did not include I did not include the Vet. But I did include this one. Do you know what that one is?
1: I don't see it.
0: You don't see it? How you don't
1: see
0: it?
1: It's either Riverfront or Three Rivers.
0: That is Three Rivers Stadium in Pittsburgh, Pennsylvania. The confluence.
1: Well, it says it up here too in this little.
0: Yeah, up here. You see that?
1: That's it says Three Rivers Stadium. It stops at the I. You cut the UM off.
0: Yeah. So here you have the Allegheny.
1: Oh, that's Riverfront.
0: No, that's Three Rivers. Look.
1: It is?
0: Yeah, because, you know. Cincinnati,
1: yeah, right here.
0: Cincinnati doesn't have these two rivers like this. So this,
1: yeah, but it is called River. It was Riverfront Stadium.
0: This is the Allegheny. This is the
1: Mahangahill.
0: And then back here is the Ohio. So the Ohio actually converges into those. So we have Three River Stadium there, and we also have. Let's get rid of that one and put another one up. We also have, whoops, wait a second. Take that down. Stop that one. We're going to put up another one. Nope, not that. We're going to put up, come on, producer. I'm going to have to fire you, producer, if you don't get your stuff straight. All right, here's another one. And this one is, wait a minute.
1: Gastrodome.
0: Oh, nope. Guess again.
1: The one in Minnesota.
0: Nope. Metrodome. Guess again.
1: Seattle.
0: The Kingdom. That's right. The Kingdom were the Seattle. Actually, this was a venue for three different franchises. The Seahawks, the Mariners.
1: Soccer team?
0: Nuh-uh. The Seattle Supersonics.
1: Supersonics.
0: Right. So that was a triple hitter right there. Right. So we got two more, right? And I think for these last two, this is a good one right here, and I know you're gonna hate it, but that's the one. That's the reason why I put it up there. Which one is that?
1: Oakland.
0: No.
1: Candlestick Park.
0: Nope.
1: Jack Murphy.
0: That is Shea Stadium in Flushing.
1: It is.
0: Yeah.
1: Man, Flushing.
0: Yeah.
1: Can I say that?
0: yeah, you can say that. And for everybody that will be ultimately listening to the show on the weekend or...
1: where the Mutts played.
0: Yeah, where the Mutts play. So what we're doing is we're talking about old school stadiums, and we're on three or four. The first one was... the second one was the King Dome. The first one was Three River Stadium. Here we have
1: Pittsburgh.
0: Shea Stadium in New York in Queens. And then the last... But not the least. And I think this one right here might be the winner. And the reason why I say that is because of the city. This city is so much of a sports town. It's really considered one of the great sports towns in America. And I have a debate about that. No, it's not Philadelphia.
1: River. Bush.
0: Yes, that is the old Bush Stadium where.
1: St. Louis.
0: The Cardinals and the Cardinals played in St. Louis. You can see the St. Louis Arch. We actually went up in that thing, Mike, a few years ago, back in 2000.
1: Yeah, you can go up there.
0: Yeah, you can actually take an elevator. So if you see this part, I'm trying to circle here at the top. That's where we were. So you take an elevator from here and it goes up and then it stops. And then you can actually get out. And look out over this side of the city and then look over that way as well. So, yeah, it was pretty cool.
1: Isn't that like the midway between the east and the west?
0: They consider St. Louis the gateway to the west.
1: Yeah, that's what I mean.
0: Yeah. All right. So, again, this is what we call our this is what
1: cast
0: we call our this.

0: wish I was a kid again. Yeah, really wish I was a kid again. So, Mike, which one of these old school stadiums are we bringing back to life?
1: No. I don't know. I'd say the Kingdome.
0: The Kingdome? I like the Kingdome, other than the fact that
1: I was never there, but
0: I like the Kingdome's choice, and the fact that the carpet there was it drew comparisons to what it was like at the Vet.
1: Well, I mean Cincinnati, Three Rivers, the Vet.
0: I think
1: one other one was the Cookie Cutter Stadium.
0: Yeah. And I think I'm going to go with Three River Stadium simply because of not necessarily the venue itself, but how it was situated in the city. And the name Three River Stadium for me is one of the dopest names a stadium could have.
1: I've been to PNC Park.
0: Uh-huh.
1: And I've been to where the Steelers play, which
0: AmeriShore Stadium.
1: Well, Heinz Field, but what I remember. They're side by side.
0: Yeah,
1: that's kind of like Camden Yards and M&T Bank in Baltimore. They're side by side.
0: Yeah, I actually have seen both of those stadiums. Haven't been on the inside of them, but yeah,
1: beautiful. Been to M&T Bank about three times. To Camden Yards about a half dozen.
0: Oh, okay. Sweet. That's on my list.
1: I was at Shea Stadium.
0: Mm-hmm.
1: I was like sitting on each other's laps. That's how tight the seats were. No, you couldn't. Like, the seats were like that big.
0: Yeah. And the reason why we chose these stadiums is because they play football and basketball there at these venues. And aside from the Kingdome, they played basketball, football, and baseball there. And it was the thing to do back then when franchises were trying to get venues. It was like a share between the football and the baseball franchises.
1: Well, I remember the Pistons played at the Pontiac Silverdome.
0: That they did. Now they play
1: basketball at
0: Little Caesars Arena in downtown Detroit. But and the last standing stadium that has that multi-purpose ability is the Oakland Alameda County Coliseum. And now the only team that plays there is the some soccer club that's out there in Oakland, and I think they play pickleball there too. So, all right. So
1: are they going to keep that stadium around, or are they?
0: Yeah, I think they're going to keep it around. They may be hoping for something in the future, but the way that Oakland is right now, I mean, it's improving, but there's a lot of work that needs to be done in Oakland for real.
1: Right.
0: All right, let's move on to the week that was. After firing Thompson, the field seems to have been rejuvenated. We know that they and the A's are embroiled in a midweek series in Philly. But talk about the last week for the Phillies, Mike.
1: No, Phillies won. Since Donnie Baseball took over, they won 7 out of 8. So, you know, it was a shot in the arm. And, you know, Don Mattingly taking over, you know, his team really has no choice but to buy into what he's selling. And, you know, he's already been a proven manager. You know, he's had winning records everywhere he went, Miami, the Dodgers. You know, I think, you know, plus I forget the name of it. I think his son's name's Lucas.
0: Mm-hmm.
1: But he's ahead of the minor league scouting department for the Phillies.
0: Let me ask you this. Have you noticed a change in the players' energy since the change?
1: Well, Harper had 2 home runs last night.
0: Mm-hmm.
1: I mean, Bryson Stott's called fire.
0: Yep.
1: What's his name? From Brandon Marsh is called fire. I mean, Schwarber's got like 11 or 12 home runs. Zach Wheeler just came back. So, you know, Sanchez pitched a great game. Went like 8 1/3 last night.
0: Mm-hmm.
1: And DeRon came in and shut the door. But, I mean, Nola finally pitched a good game Monday night without giving up any gopher balls for once.
0: So does that mean that Nola is back in your good graces?
1: Not really.
0: It's going to take a little bit more than that, huh?
1: I mean, Jesus Luzardo's been lights out.
0: Yeah. Yeah.
1: You know, in two starts.
0: Well, it just goes to show you that, when we see teams, whether it's in, no matter what sport it's in, right? Mm-hmm. We see these franchises make these changes at the top. We don't necessarily see that from a team that has, I shouldn't say necessarily because we do see it, but it's not very common for a team to replace a manager that has as much talent that the Phillies do have, and the fact that their manager, that Thompson, was fairly successful in his tenure there. So sometimes it just takes a jolt to get those stars back going, and especially if his voice wasn't reaching them and he wasn't able to motivate them like they need to be motivated or get them ready like they need to be gotten ready, then yeah, I could see it.
1: It was the same, it was the same thing, and, there's no excuse.
0: Yeah, yeah.
1: People say, sure, the guy's a very nice man, a great human. But that ain't, if you ain't putting Dobbs in the win column,
0: none of that matters.
1: Hey,
0: that matters. All right, Mike, we're up against the break. We'll let you catch that last thought on the other side. So y'all come on back. Willie Epstein Jr. Shakeback Sports Show. That's Saturday and Sunday. # Brothers of Baseball Show. Mike Fuji, big day. Y'all come back and holler at us.
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6: 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They beat 3 teams that this time were in the top 25. They destroyed
4: But you got to play. Okay. So your argument, though, saying this is, I mean, you're playing what's in your conference.
6: That's right. I'm not mad at that. 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No, that is not how that's going to work. They may get a 3 or a 4. They get a 3 seed.
4: No, Sam. No, Sam. 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No, Sam. No.
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0: Welcome back to the third and final segment of Dance Fever.
1: Roger Thomas from Roger Thomas from What's
0: Happening. Welcome back to the third and final segment of Dance Fever. Also known as the hashtag Brothers of Baseball Show.
1: Sure. Like Eddie Murphy. And Roll, when he was on the phone with his dad, he said, "You're in a club with Danny Terrio."
0: Right. And we just having some fun, y'all. Don't mind us. Anyway, just in case you missed it in the second segment, we wrapped up to talk about the late, great Garrett Anderson. Of course, he passed away a couple
1: weeks. Sorry. You had me thinking of.
0: Okay. Do you need to mute for a second?
1: No, I'm good.
0: Okay, you sure? All right, so we were talking about Garrett Anderson, and of course Mike is not laughing at the fact that he passed away. He's laughing at something that I guess you had to be there. And then we started talking about the week that was. We were talking about the Phillies. We're going to pick up there here in just a second. This third and final segment, it is being brought to you by us. And we are the Big Game Christian Sports Network. Now is your chance to continue to support the BGC Sports Network. And we're introducing the My BGC merch store, where you can purchase authentic BGC merch like our coffee mugs, the overhyped, unofficial, and slightly censored t-shirts, BGC desk mat, as well as so many other things. Go to the merch page, bgcsports.net, place your order today, because you know why? The BGC merch is waiting on you. Okay, back to the week that was. We're talking about Philadelphia, and of course there we have a civil war going on within the hashtag Brothers of Baseball Show, because the Phillies and the A's will have played a midweek series. And Mike was talking about how the energy amongst the players has changed since the change was made from Rob Thompson to Don Mattingly. So one last question. Do you think this is going to be enough to inject enough energy to get the Phillies back to their winning ways and will ultimately try to catch the Atlanta Braves?
1: I think so. Baseball's – I love the move. When they brought Don Mattingly in, it was being kicked around. I love the move because I don't want to say it was the writing on the wall for Thompson, but Donnie Baseball's won every, he hasn't won a World Series, unfortunately, but he, has a great winning record.
0: Yeah.
1: Great winning record and a great winning percentage in baseball, where he's managed.
0: And maybe this time would be a little different for Donnie Baseball because of the experience that he has with the Dodgers and with the Marlins, and he's older, of course. And this team is
1: 65.
0: This team is very good. So there could be some lessons that Don has learned from his past stops. Not to say that he was a bad manager, but just a manager that now has enough to get over the top and get the Phillies over the hump. They've got a big hill to climb because they're the Braves don't look like they're slowing down whatsoever.
1: I'm not saying hey, you got to catch Atlanta and be nice, but hey, as long as you get a clinch of wild card berth and you get in the playoffs, have to win the division.
0: Yeah,
1: it's already been proven that doesn't guarantee nothing.
0: Get
1: in the playoffs and it's a totally different animal.
0: Mm-hmm.
1: Playoff baseball,
0: especially in those 5-game series. You know what I mean?
1: Oh yeah, right.
0: Because you can throw your ace out there at least twice in a 5-game series.
1: All right. And you really need your top two or three starters if you need to go, three or four.
0: Yeah, or they can come out of the pen. We've seen that before as well. All right. For my A's, the A's, we find ourselves at the top of the American League West as the only team as of tape time with a winning record in that division. Hooray and kudos to Nick Kurtz and Lawrence Butler, who had a decent game the other night. I think he went yard once for sure. And I know he has some stellar defensive players. Those guys are still hitting below the Mendoza line, but when the rest of the division is as bad as it is, and we can just keep doing what we're doing, then I think we would be okay. You know, the A's were one of those teams that a lot of people said, this is a team that could make the playoffs this year.
1: Well, why not? I mean, they got some young talent.
0: Mm-hmm.
1: You know, I'm sure it'll be better once he, you know, gets settled in Vegas in another year or two.
0: Yeah, and here's the thing though, man. I really hate that we traded Mason Miller to the San Diego Padres. I saw a stat about that dude. I want to say it was last week. As a matter of fact, I think I still have it. And while I look for it, this guy has continued to prove why he is the best closer in the game. Okay, here it is. So I think this was up until maybe last week or so. By the time that this came out, he had pitched 11 and one-third innings, 27 strikeouts, a 0.00 ERA, and 8 saves. You talk about efficiency. And we traded that guy.
1: At the deadline last year, even.
0: Yeah. I don't know what we're going to get for him, but
1: we'll see.
0: It's crazy. All right, let's get to the power rankings. It is the first one of the year, Big Day. So if you don't mind, go ahead and hit the music. Power! So let's go ahead and get done. Get these power rankings in first of the year. Top five in the American League, top five in the National League. We have just a bit outside in both leagues, and then we have top 10 in the majors. First one of the year. Mike, would you like to debut your list for this first time this year?
1: Sure. American League or National League?
0: It's up to you. You choose.
1: All right, I'll go with the home court, the National League on this side of the MLB.
0: All right.
1: I got the Braves, Dodgers, Cubs, Padres, and Reds.
0: Do you see what I see?
1: No.
0: I think you copied off my paper.
1: I looked in your window. Not literally.
0: I need to see this.
1: I'm all the way in Philly.
0: Yeah, I was just looking behind me to see if there's a camera implanted back there somewhere. That's crazy. So you have the Braves, the Dodgers, the Cubs, the Padres, and the Reds.
1: Yeah.
0: I have the exact same thing. The Braves, the Dodgers.
1: Great minds think alike.
0: The Braves, the Dodgers, the Cubs, the Padres, and the Reds. Now, the Reds, I want to talk a little bit about them. I don't know if you saw it the other day, but they were playing in Pittsburgh, and they were getting beat so bad that they had to use my big homie as one of the relief pitchers, Jose Trevino.
1: You know him, right?
0: Yeah, yeah. And I meant to text him to ask him how much fun he was having because he had this big old smile on his face. But he was up there throwing lollipops, and he was getting some folks out. He got dinged around a little bit, but at that point in the game, it was a wash. All right, again, so we both have Atlanta, the Dodgers, Chicago Cubs, the Padres, and the Reds. Do you have a just a bit outside?
1: Yeah, the Phillies.
2: Just a bit outside.
0: Okay.
1: Oh, 7 out of 8.
0: Just a bit outside. Hashtag Jabo for the National League. For me, I have all of the National League Central. Every single team that's there. With the exception, of course, the Cubs and Reds, because they're in the top five. But Pittsburgh, St. Louis, they could make a case. St. Louis could actually make a case for being in the top five in a lot of people's estimations. But anyway, that's what it is. So, again, he has the Phillies. I have all of the National League Central.
2: Just a bit outside.
0: All right, let's swing it to the American League. Go. Top 10 in the AL. What you got?
1: Yankees, Rays, Guardians, Tigers, A's.
0: Guardians? Say it again. Okay, repeat it.
1: No, wait. I'm sorry. Yankees, Rays, Guardians, Tigers, A's.
0: Same team, just different order. Okay, I have the Yankees, and it's the Yankees and everybody else right now. Although, I shouldn't really say that because the Rays are playing some really good ball, and I think, if I'm not mistaken, the Rays actually won the last series between themselves and the Yankees. So the Yankees, the Rays, the A's, Detroit, and Kansas City and Detroit could be in some trouble because the word came out that Tarik Skubal is going to be on the IL for some elbow inflammation. So let's keep our fingers crossed that that dude does not need Tommy John surgery. And obviously we'll remiss the remainder of the year and probably a good part of next year as well. All right. Do you have a top? Do you have a just a bit outside in the American League?
1: Yes. The Blue Jays and the Mariners.
2: Just a bit outside.
0: Okay. I got all of the American League Central.
2: Just a bit outside.
0: Even though they're all, I mean, that division is so horribly bad that I am picking every team in there because from the top to the bottom, they're only separated by like a game and a half.
1: Oh, yeah, it's a log jam.
0: Yeah, and it's a losing log jam because none of them have an above 500 record.
1: I know.
0: Yeah. All right, top 10 in the majors. Go, Mike.
1: Braves, Yankees, Dodgers, Cubs, Padres, Rays, Reds, Brewers, Cardinals, and Pirates.
0: One more time.
1: Braves, Yankees, Dodgers, Cubs, Padres, Rays, Brewers, Cardinals, and I'm about to put the Guardians in there and screwed up.
0: Well, okay. We differ big time on this one. Big Day, I got top 10 in the majors. I got the Yankees, the Braves, the Dodgers, the Cubs, the Rays, the Padres. Wait a minute. Braves, Rays, and Padres, and A's. Okay, so again, Yankees, Braves, Dodgers, Cubs, Rays, Padres, Reds, A's, Tigers, Royals. That's my top 10. That is the very first power rankings of the 2026 season for Major League Baseball, and we are proud to do it. Okay, we got 2.5 minutes left to go on the show. I wanted to ask you about this injury, potential injury for Tarik Skubal. I think it's going to pretty much solidify or confirm, rather, that his days in Detroit are probably over. Remember, he won the arbitration award back in the hot stove because they did not want to give him the extension. So he won, a record-setting 30-something point million dollars in an arbitration case, yeah. Highest in the history of Major League Baseball. Mm-hmm. Do we believe? Okay. With the Tigers, yeah, they're at the top of the division. And if he is able to come back from this injury or this potential injury, do we see the Tigers possibly unloading him at the deadline? Because I think they could get some good pieces for him.
1: They could. I mean, I think it just depends on where they're sitting in the division or if they're in wild card contention.
0: Well, as bad as the American League has been up to this point, I mean, they're going to be in play for the division all year round, if you ask me. Even with the division being as bad as it is, and no team in that division can seems not to be able to win on the road except for the Chicago White Sox. So, we're going to revisit this as we get closer to the deadline because that's something that we're going to have to keep an eye on. And
1: going to monitor that pretty closely.
0: Yeah, and I'm starting to think that the Tigers' window, even though they got some great guys out there, Austin Green, Spencer Torkelson, Javi Baez is even having a pretty good season.
1: McGonigal, the rookie.
0: Yeah. And
1: they picked up Framber Valdez.
0: Yeah. But that's the thing with the Tigers. I think they have too many left-handers in their starting rotation.
1: No, I mean, what, Verlander's on the IL too, so.
0: Oh, Verlander.
1: Remember, he has left.
0: Yeah.
1: He's pretty much cooked.
0: Yeah, Verlander probably should hang him up after this season, so.
1: Oh, yeah.
0: That's what it is there. It's an interesting topic. It's an interesting story. Because Detroit has been very good for the last few years, and when AJ Hinch took over, that team was one of the doormats. They have made significant improvements. All right, Mike, that is the end of the show, so we got to get out of here. Up next, the homies from Empire Sports. That is Greg Hyman and his crew. And yeah, he's mad at me right now because we beat him for the number one show for the last 2 months. But anyway, I'm gonna tell y'all to check him out anyway because they got some good stuff. For the dopest engineer in the game, Big Day. For my main man Mike. This is Willie. Y'all stay safe. Y'all hug each other. Y'all love each other. I promise it's gonna be all right. And we'll holler at y'all again real soon. Peace. We out.

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2: With your BGC Sports Network brief, I'm John James. Dallas Cowboys wide receiver George Pickens has officially reported to the team's facility for his off-season physical and is slated to participate in the 3-day mandatory minicamp. This appearance puts to rest weeks of speculation after Pickens skipped all of the team's voluntary OTAs. Pickens is playing on a fully guaranteed $27.3 million franchise tag that he signed in late March. By showing up, he avoids daily penalties that would have totaled over $107,000 for missing the 3-day camp. The Cowboys front office has made it clear they will not negotiate a long-term extension during the 2026 season. It is expected that Pickens will stick primarily to individual drills rather than jumping into full 11-on-11 team sessions as he ramps up his activity and protects himself from injury without long-term financial security. With your BGC Sports Network brief, I'm John James.
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5: 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Let me rock, all right?
6: Oh, man. 53 years in the making. Last time we won a championship, Willis Reed had to hobble out the locker room. New York City is on a buzz right now. Knicks in 5. Orange and blue skies everywhere. Spurs beat us in 99. Only person we had was Latrell Sprewell really playing. But this year was healthy. And what Mike Brown said in an interview, where the dogs at? Woo, woo, woo. Dogs out. That's what he do. That's what the Knicks do. If y'all can't hear the excitement right now, because this about to be a heck of a show. Orange and blue skies, the whole show. That's all I care about. This is yours truly, the Brooklyn Boy, right here on the BGC Sports Network. The crew's in the building. Zeke chopping up a boogie. This is the Empire Sports Radio Show. Matter of fact, no, we changing the name of the show today. It's the New York Knickerbocker Orange and Blue Sky Show. Fellas, talk to me. What's good?
7: Man, what is going on? I will start off and say orange and blue skies is the forecast. Congratulations to the Knicks. What a run. Probably one of the best playoff runs that we've seen. They finished it off. The New York Knicks fans flipping the city upside down. I'm ready to get into the show today, man. I know y'all got a lot to say.
8: Hey, man, we're back for another week. Like Zeke said, congratulations to all the New York fans. It's been a long time coming, 53 years. But, hey, Book, do you know who Willis Reed is? I know G threw that name out. I don't even know who really Willis Reed is. But, hey, congratulations to the Knicks. Let's do it, baby. We got to do it. Let's do it.
9: Yes, sir, man. I know the history of Willis Reed. I know a little something, but Orange and Blue Skies, we did it. We finally did it in the city. I'm here in the city right now. The city is turning up. But as soon as my TV was delayed. So I'm just the last seconds. I'm hearing fireworks going off. I'm like, oh, yeah, we got it. We did it. We got it. I ran outside, man. It was crazy out there. It was pandemonium. Orange and Blue Skies, man. Let's get it.
6: This is like a wonderful time. This is a wonderful time, man. Like, you know, last night I was watching the game, and as the last seconds was, you know, coming down, and you know, we missing free throws, and I'm like, did I pop the bottle too prematurely? Like, I was like, hold on. I said, all we need is one free throw. That's all we need. So all we need is one free throw. You know, let me tell you something. You know, Brian, this is a feeling that you haven't felt, you know, I don't think in your adult lifetime. You know, the Washington Commodores have not won. The Wizards have not won. So you having a hard time understanding what me, Zeke, and A Boog is going through right now. Soon, one day, you will feel what it feels like to be a champion. You will feel it, my brother. I want you to feel it. Cause this is such a good feeling right now. I want you to feel this, B. And tell your pops, I need him on the show. Why he running from the smoke? Tell your pops why he running from the smoke. The Spurs lost, he gotta own up like a man, get up on the show. Tell him he on the next episode. Nah, we not doing that. He's not running from this smoke. He gonna get all this smoke. All of it. Ain't no running from it. All right. Let's get into the show, fellas. Let's start with the finals recap, man. Knicks in five. I think we're the underdogs going into the finals. I think we finished off, 16-3 in the playoffs. Set a franchise record for the Knicks. Also, I think we were second right behind Golden State. Golden State probably had the best record. I think they went 15-1, if I'm not mistaken. Or was it 16-1, something like that?
7: I think they did go 16-1.
6: Yeah. Finals recap. We're going to start with you because, like, you know... And here's the thing tonight, fellas. Before anybody speaks or says anything, you got to start off by saying orange and blue skies. You got to start off by saying that. B, let's go. Finals recap.
8: Orange and blue skies. It is orange and blue skies. I didn't like that you took the shot at me because I did remember in my adult life that I did see the Washington Mystics capture a WNBA championship in 2019. I seen it. I don't do it. I know what you're gonna do. You're gonna try to belittle it now. Don't do that. It's American sports. It's pro sports, G. Don't do that. Don't do that right now to me. Otherwise than that, finals recap. Hey, man, I think going into it, we all knew, or at least hoped that the Knicks would win. I think all of our picks was Knicks unanimously. I will say the Knicks were built to win. The team, the way that Dolan, the way that they implemented Mike Brown into this year, the way that they were able to go get key pieces like Jordan Clarkson, Jose Alvarado, their team was built to win. They were built to compete against anybody. I know we say they didn't go against the Celtics or they didn't go, but they played and they beat who was in front of them, and that's all you can ask for. Captain Clutch, Jalen Brunson. Boy, oh boy, oh boy, how that trade looks now from Dallas to the Knicks. It looks like the Mavericks got fleeced. Not only did they lose Luka, but they lost the MVP of the finals, the MVP of the Eastern Conference Finals, and now a champion who stands at 6 foot. Captain Clutch, I think I had him for MVP the whole series. I know a lot of back and forth was going to Cat, to OG, to different pieces. But when it was time to play ball, and I'm just talking about game five, when it was time to play ball, Captain Clutch came up clutch. Carl Anthony Towns, only 2 points. OG, only 11 points. But Captain Clutch, 45 points in a closeout game. This almost reminded me of Giannis when he had 50 in the closeout game at home. I think this was even more impressive because it was done on the road. Now, I know that it was done on the road, but that building looked 50-50 Knicks Spurs. I don't know if y'all looked, but it did not look like the Knicks were away. It did not. It felt like a Madison Square Garden game. The Knicks won it. Orange and blue skies. Jalen Brunson, we got to run this back. Hey, Book, you wasn't on the show last week, but I got a lot of slack about running this back with the same team. But for me, I think that this is a no-brainer. Captain Clutch, Carl Anthony Towns, Rick Brunson being the MVP, getting in Jalen Brunson's butt in that series against the Hawks. Orange and blue skies, baby. That's all we can say. The Knicks in five.
6: We'll go to you, Zeke. We'll go to you. We'll go to you. I'm waiting.
7: Once again, the forecast is orange and blue skies, without a doubt. But my take, I learned the Knicks right now as constructed, and to kind of like go back to B, I know we talked about it last week. A lot of these finals, you have to have a guy that you have to have your closer. Jalen Brunson, every single time down the stretch in the fourth quarter when he had the ball, it felt like the ball was going in every single time, and a lot of the times it did. And it didn't even take, I know, and I always go back to when we were in Dallas and the conversation we had against the series in Atlanta to where he was dribbling the air out the ball and it didn't look good. I think the night and day difference from there to now, the offense was a lot different. Even when Jalen Brunson was getting to his spots, he was efficiently getting there. He wasn't just dribble, dribble, dribble. Like, he was picking his spots. He was either getting there, he was kicking it out, or he was getting a bucket. And, I mean, Jalen Brunson, he stepped up. Major, major.
10: Well, I gotta stop right there. I understand what you're saying. He was still getting to his spots sometimes. But there were sometimes he was dribbling the ball for 20, 25 seconds in that fourth quarter, which was killing us.
7: So, and then, but at the same time with that, when we're looking at like that last 5 minutes, I mean, he was dialed in. The biggest thing, I think, I know we'll get into it, but the youth of the Spurs and the reason why, like, you know, that's the big reason why I didn't pick them, even though I was high on them all season, the youth really just came to show. For you to be up 14 points, I think game one and game two, had another lead in game three, up by 29 game four, up by 16 game five, and you lose four out of those five games when you're leading 76% of the series, and the Knicks were able to kind of scratch and claw away. I think their veteran leadership of the Knicks to where they were like, no matter what, the game's not over until it's 0-0-0s. That was big. And this is one of the best playoff runs in a long time.
10: We're gonna go to A Boogie. I know A about to bring the energy. Like, I know Zeke and Brian trying to bring the energy, A, but they don't understand what it feels to be, to bleed that orange and blue, to feel that New York City love, to feel that New York City win right now. You know, Zeke had it, well, you know, with the Patriots and Tampa Bay when Brady, well, no, he's always been a New England fan, but he's been a Brady fan. So he's got a lot of those things. You know, Brian went back to the Mystics. I'm not going to belittle that, but, you know, who? Like,
8: the Mystics, Atlanta, Della, don't do that. Do not. I mean, don't do that.
10: I mean, was you, like, B, was you really jumping out the gym when they won?
8: I wasn't jumping out the gym.
10: Was Washington, like, did they shut down the city? Like, come on. You know, I give it to y'all, though. I got something. Okay, I give it to y'all. I get it. But go ahead, A-Boogie.
9: Yes, sir, man. Like we said at the beginning of the show, 53 years, man. It was a really long time coming. Getting into the game, though, like the whole panel said, Captain Clutch, Jalen Brunson, he put on a crazy performance. I know we were arguing over who might win the Finals MVP, Cat, Jalen Brunson, but that game showed the definitive answer and why he deserved that. He went off, but not to

0: into the playoffs was not where we all thought they probably know. You know, nobody picked the Knicks. I think the Knicks knew what they had. And even in Atlanta series, I was like, yo, it's 2-1, we down. Like, I felt this ain't gonna happen. It goes back to the midseason, what they call it, the midseason tournament. And the Knicks said, we don't want to raise that banner. That ain't the banner we want to raise. And it came back into fruition that now they're gonna raise the real banner. Now, they could probably go back and raise the in-season cup.
1: I was gonna ask you if you are the Knicks, do you still raise that banner now? Or no, did you say scratch it?
0: I think you raise it, but you raise it
1: With
0: after
1: a chip.
0: you raise the chip first. You raise the chip banner first, then you say, okay, we did win this. So they won both. You know what I'm saying? I will say this is probably one of the greatest feelings, yo. I went to bed like last night, like after 12. I had to be to work at 4. I was up. I walked into work. As I'm walking into work, people like, yo, G, congratulations. I said, talk to me nicely. Talk to me nicely. I walked into work just like that. Talk to me nicely. We had a meeting this morning, and right after the meeting, they was like, does anybody have anything to say? I said, yeah. I need everybody in here to say orange and blue skies. I said, everybody say the New York Knicks won the championship. I wanted everybody to know. Like, listen, you don't know when you're gonna get this, like when this is gonna happen again, yo. You don't know. So you gotta cherish this moment, man. Like, you gotta take this in, because it's been 9 different champions over the last 9 years. Nobody has repeated, yo. So you know what I'm saying? And not to say that we can't get back, but it's that much harder to repeat, yo. I think it's yes, it's hard to win one, but to repeat is even harder, man. We gotta hit this break, man. It's yours truly, the Brooklyn Boy, right here on the BGC Sports Network. It's the Empire Sports Radio Show. Nope, my bad. It's the Orange and Blues Sky Show today, baby. So get ready, man. We about to take y'all on another level. Coming back in segment 2. 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
7: 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I look back at even as a national championship team, it was made up predominantly of Texas players. 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But we see the success of those players all over the country now, and again, it's a testament to the high school coaches and the high school programs in this state.
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16: And we're back. Segment 2. Yours truly, the Brooklyn Boy, right here on the Orange and Blue Sky Show on the BGC Sports Network. Zeke's in the building, chopped up 757 in the building. Hey, Boogie's in the building. Start this segment off, Zeke. Stat of the week, what you got for us? And I'm before you even start, if it ain't nothing about, if it better be all about the Knicks. If you got anything other than the Knicks, we don't want it.
17: Well, I do have some Knicks stats. So, with, like I mentioned, I kind of hinted at, with the Spurs leading 76% of the series, that marks the largest mark of a team leading that they didn't win the series. So the Knicks pulled off one of the greatest, you know, one of the greatest runs. And we already know that they had the biggest comeback in the finals. I mean, that stat right there, that shows a lot of adversity, you overcoming adversity to only be up. I mean, oh, and also this, another stat I forgot, that if the game was 46 minutes long, the Spurs would have won 5-1. But being that it's 48, the Knicks won in 5.
18: So analytically, the Spurs should have won the series.
17: Analytically, the Spurs won 5-1.
16: Let me tell you something. Go back to analytically, Cleveland would have been the Eastern Conference champs. Analytically, exactly. San Antonio would have been the finals champs. You know what I'm saying? Let's get into the finals recap for me. I looked at a stat. I saw a stat yesterday to put it on TV. The Spurs was leading 177 minutes to the Knicks 56 minutes out of that series. And it just goes to show you, Wemby said, we dominated in that series. You probably dominated at times, but it just goes to show that you got to play 48 minutes of basketball. If the Knicks showed you anything in his finals, is that from the time the ball was heisted until it was 0-0-0, fellas, they didn't give up. They didn't give up. That every game, the Spurs had a lead. And what you've noticed is Wemby went to the bench. And now we can say every time Harper went to the bench, it was a problem. Both of them went to the bench. It's just like they didn't have anything. I am really happy for this Knicks team. Let me tell you why. You got three before this season or whatever, Jalen Brunson, Josh Hart, Mikal Bridges. I'm going to just call them three blue-collar guys. Won a championship at Nova. Actually, I think JB won two. JB and Mikal, I think, won two, if I'm not mistaken, together.
0: Mm-hmm.
16: Come to the NBA, and who would have think? If I ask y'all this question, y'all, and I'm going to say it to myself. If you put those three together in college and say, oh, these three can win in the NBA, we all be lying if we said that. We all be lying if you said Mikal, Jalen Brunson, and Josh Hart will win an NBA championship as well. But it goes to show you, when you put people together, a great team, but a good nucleus. We looking back at the Cat trade. Yeah, Cat got in a foul trouble, but Cat played Wemby great in this series. You bring in OG. You got a Josh Hart. You got a Mikal Bridges. You have a Jalen Brunson. You have a Clarkson off the bench. You have a Shaman off the bench. We're still looking for Deuce. Anybody seen Deuce? Somebody go please find Deuce. Deuce is getting ready to go to the G League, or we about to waive him. Deuce was non-existent in this playoffs. I'm just going to keep it a buck. Mitchell Robinson, key rebounds. This Knicks team was put together for the long haul, for the season. And if I can say anything, my NBA recap would be, or finals recap would be, the resilience of the Knicks for not giving up in each game. That would be my finals recap for the finals, fellas. Let's talk about the Spurs. Let's talk about the rankings, fellas, of the last 10 champions. Start with you, Brian, and we'll go around the room. From 10 to 1, the 21 Bucks coming at number 10, the 2020 Lakers at number 9, the 22 Warriors at number 8, 23 Nuggets at 7, 2019 Rapids at 6, 24 Celtics at 5, 25 Thunder at 4, 26 Knicks at 3, 2018 Warriors at 2, 2017 Warriors at 1. Do you like the list? What would you change, B, or you feel like this is a great list?
17: This is a good list. I would put the Lakers at number 1. I think just that 2020, that bubble year, no bias either. I know you're going to say, like, yeah, LeBron my guy. LeBron is my guy, but not even that. I think the bubble ring was one of the hardest rings to get. I would move that to 1, and then everything else would be on as it is. So I would put the Lakers at 1, the Warriors at 2, Warriors at 3. Knicks at 4, Thunder at 5, Celtics at 6, Raptors at 7, Denver at 8, Warriors again at 9, and Bucks at 10.
16: So you got the Knicks at 4.
17: I got Knicks at 4. Mm-hmm.
16: Your Lakers at 3.
17: Mm-hmm. Lakers at 1.
16: Ooh. Okay. Yeah. Zeke, what you got?
17: I like the top two. I think those Warriors teams with KD were just like unbeatable. I would drop the 22 Warriors team down to 10, move that Lakers team. I think, what B said to me, that bubble ring was tough to win. I would have that in my top 5. So I would go both Warriors teams. I do like the Knicks at 3. Like, I just can't get over that. I can't put past the playoff run that they had to where they dominated everybody. Like them at 3. That Thunder team was really, really good. The Lakers team at number 5, that Celtics team at 6, and then I'll just move everyone down.
16: Hey, Boogie, what you got?
18: Yeah, I like the top 3 of this list. Like Zeke said, I don't think nobody like will be able to compete, especially in the last 10 with the 2017 or 2018 Warriors. Yeah, I'll keep that. I'll keep the top 3. I'll move the Lakers up to I'll put the Lakers at number 4. I think in that year, LeBron was that was another peak year for LeBron, and that was one of the best performances we've seen from Anthony Davis throughout that whole playoff run. He was a monster, and then the people behind them off the bench, Alex Caruso, Dwight Howard played really good in the playoffs, Rondo. So I think when you put all that in, they're definitely top 5. So it'd be the Warriors for me. Warriors at 1, Warriors at 2. Knicks at 3, Lakers at 4, Boston at 5, Raptors at 6, the Nuggets at 7. Actually, yeah, I'll put the Warriors at 10 and move the Bucks in their spot. So the Bucks would be at 8.
16: This is where the show gets interesting. In the famous words of my guy, Lee Corso, So fast. You guys disappointed me, man. You guys disappointed me, man. You guys really disappointed me. You guys really disappointed me on this one. I'm going to push the needle. When we look at ranking the last 10 NBA champions, can I ask y'all a question? That 2017 and 2018 Warriors team was supposed to win. Am I right or am I wrong?
0: Right.
18: Right.
16: B, I didn't get an answer from you, sir. I need to make sure. Right. I need to make sure you're on board. What I'm about to... All right?
0: I'm with you.
16: 2024 Celtics were supposed to win that year, right?
0: Jay, it was Luka, right? That was Luka year?
16: Yeah, they were supposed to win.
0: Yeah, they were supposed to win that.
16: Okay. The 2021 Bucks wasn't supposed to win. Well, they went on a run. We didn't say, oh, going into the season that they was going to win.
0: They could win it. Mm-hmm.
16: Right. The 2023 Nuggets got hot at the right time during the playoffs. Jokic, Murray. 2025 Thunder. We said they could do it. If they could get to the finals, they did it. We didn't know if that, coming into the season, they was a good team, 60-win team. Fellas, when I look at this list, there's two teams on here that weren't expected to win the NBA Finals. And they went and won the NBA Finals.
0: The Raptors?
16: That's your 2019 Raptors and your 2026 Knicks. Those two teams were not supposed to, they were not picked to win the NBA championship at all. Now, we were picked, but it was like, our odds were like a plus. We was like fifth, sixth, seventh. The Raptors, I don't even know where they were. So if we're ranking the last 10 NBA champions, I got to put the Knicks and I got to put the Raptors in the top five. But I actually got to move I have to probably put the Raptors at number two, and I got to move the Knicks to number one. And I'm not saying that because it's orange and blue skies. When you look at a lot of these champions going into the season, you said they were going to win the championship. They was winning it. Who was stopping KD, Steph, Klay, and Draymond? Who was stopping them? Nobody. If we'd have said before the season, we probably all said, yeah, the Knicks, or we could say certain teams, yeah, we talking trash. Let's be real, fellas. None of y'all, probably besides me and A Boogie, had real, real hope on the Knicks. Heck, Brian, I think you might have picked, I don't know if you picked Philly, but you and Zeke picked Cleveland, if I'm not mistaken. It's okay. Because analytically, they did win. Analytically, they beat us. You know what I mean? They got that analytical ring. But I just wanted to say, I feel like the Knicks could be number one and the Raptors could move up because they wasn't expected to win.
0: Where would you put that Lakers team at then, at 2020?
16: I felt like LeBron, AD. Honestly, I felt like you got LeBron and AD, and at that time, you could say LeBron was in his prime, AD was in his prime. The team that they had, I think they had a KCP, they had a defensive team. I feel like I think the Lakers probably, without a doubt, once they got AD at the All-Star break, that was the taking, they got a chance to win the championship. I think once they got AD, now going into the season, I don't think they was favored. But once they got AD, I feel like, so we could possibly move the Lakers up as well. Because they wasn't favored to win. I'm looking at the teams that wasn't favored to win and won it all. Versus the teams that we were like, yo, come on, man. Like, really? Who gonna stop?
17: No, but nobody on this list is beating that 2017 Warriors team.
16: No. I agree with you, Z. But I feel like they're expected to win the championship. Gotcha. You know what I'm saying? Like, I ain't taking nothing away from them. But I feel like if I'm saying if they would have lost, it would have been the biggest upset in basketball history. With KD coming there, because that's the year he went there to go chase the ring.
17: Yeah.
16: You know what I'm saying?
17: The 3-1 loss.
16: Yeah. So let's keep it moving, though. I want to throw something out there, y'all. I want y'all to give me five superstars right now. If you can name five players that's been in the league that are, we talking about all stars, whatever the case may be. Let's start with you, Brian. Give me five stars that don't have a ring. Give me three. Give me three. If you can't name it, give me three. Bonafide stars that don't have a ring.
0: Bonafide stars that don't have a ring. We can talk about everybody or just people that are healthy?
16: Everybody. Because some of y'all may have the same three. But I'm going somewhere with this because it's crazy because I heard this was something that was talked about on the panel on TV, one of the things. Give me three superstars that don't have a ring.
0: I would say Damian Lillard. I would say, I'm trying to think. You got me with this one. Superstars. I'm trying to think. Superstars, teams.
17: I got a big one.
16: Go ahead.
0: Maybe Embiid.
16: Okay.
17: Luka.
16: Okay. Just throw names. Matter of fact, let's just throw names out. Let's just throw names out instead of going around. Just throw names out.
17: Luka, Harden.
18: I think Ant is coming to that superstar range.
0: Yeah.
16: Okay.
17: Ant. Booker.
0: Booker. Yeah.
17: Booker.
16: Booker. Okay.
0: That's probably it. Dame.
16: Dame, Embiid, Harden, Luka.
17: They have like kind of like some experience, some like experience that still haven't got there yet.
16: All that right.
0: Kay Cunningham.
16: I would say Kay's still young. And this is like 2 years. This is like his second full year of being there. Cause remember he'd been hurt. So this is like his second year that he's really been that guy. So I'm gonna give him a break on this one.
0: Tyrese.
16: I'm gonna give Tyrese a break too. Cause
0: okay.
16: But let's just go this route of the names that you just named. There's somebody, they brought this up I think it was Charles and I was talking about it. Do you know that Jalen Brunson has a ring before all of these people? Mm-hmm. And those people were talked about getting rings probably before Jalen Brunson. And when you sit back and think about it, Luka, no ring. Ant, no ring. Dame, no ring. Embiid, no ring. It makes you think like it takes a special person and a special team to actually win a championship, yo. You know what I'm saying? Like you could put it's almost like you could put a bunch of stars together, but if they can't make it work, it's not gonna work. And the Knicks had a bunch of blue collar guys that were just ready to go to war and ready to work. Look at OG. Like, truthfully, ain't nobody, you know, OG do what he do. But look what he did in this series. Mikal Bridges. We talked about Mikal. He had off games, but some games he had good games. But one thing he did was play defense. Shamet played defense. Mitchell Robinson. You know what I'm saying? Then you get a coach like Mike Brown who come in there and just impose his will. But then one thing Mike Brown talked about was his bench, his assistant coaches. He gave high praises to all his coaches, yo. All his coaches. You know what I'm saying? So I wanted to throw that out there to see if y'all thought about something like that. Like, look at all these players that don't have a ring. We got 3 minutes before we hit this break. Let's talk about, and this is definitely what I'm going to talk about. The odds have came out for next year's already championship. And this goes into the conversation of talking about the Spurs, and then we're going to talk about Harper as well. The Spurs at a plus 250. Thunder's at a plus 250. The Celtics at a plus 550. The Knicks is at a 700. And then it is a big drop. Two Western Conference teams, two Eastern Conference teams, you go to a big drop. It's a plus 28 for the Pacers. It's a plus 28 for the Nuggets, and then a 3,000 for the Timberwolves, Lakers, Pistons, and Cavaliers. Fellas. But before we give that, we're going to talk about that in segment three. Hey, Boogie, performer of the week, player of the week. Better have a Nick. I'm telling you now, you're getting off the show too. Like, oh my gosh, you better have a Nick, yo.
18: For 4 of the week, man, who else should I give it to but JB, man? His performance, 45-3-3 with two steals. In our win, he scored half of our points because we only had 94 points and he had 45. Great game from him, great closing game from him. I expected nothing less from our superstar. And then for our baseball, I got a second baseman plays for the Rockies. Willy Castro, he hit 4 for 6, 7 RBIs, and had 2 home runs.
16: That's what's up. That's what's up. Yo, I got to give it up. Since you're talking baseball, got to give it up to the Chicago White Sox. Number one in the AL Central. Just took 2 out of 3 from the Braves. Took 2 out of 3 from the Dodgers back-to-back. They're actually playing great baseball. I got to give props to the props to dude. I mean, Chicago White Sox with a minimal payroll. And they're doing well right now. So got to give it up to the Chicago White Sox. So, fellas, we got to come back in segment 3. We got 1 minute before we hit this break. Come back in segment 3. We're definitely talking about the Spurs. What are their chances of repeating and getting back? Always remember this, fellas. Got that roster. That roster needs to be retooled. That roster definitely needs to be retooled. I got a lot to talk about. Also, me and Brian talked about this. And we'll talk about this in segment 3. When you talk about Wemby, 7'5 talent, do y'all really feel like Wemby dominated enough in this playoffs? Or is Wemby a person that is easy to guard? If you watch the tape and understand what he does and what he can't do. Listen to that question. We're going to come back. Segment 3, yours truly, Brooklyn Boy, right here on the Orange and Blue Skies show. It's Orange and Blue Skies. That's all it is. We'll be back. Segment 3. Zeke, chop it up. Hey, Boogie, don't go nowhere. Segment 3 is about to get crazy because I want to hear what Zeke and Brian, because they was all on the Spurs all year. I want to hear what they really got to say about the Spurs going into next season. Don't go nowhere. We'll be right back.
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6: 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I want us to win. I'm a fan, but as a fan, I'm not feeling him. I'm still wondering why Bickerstaff. And I don't want to hear all of that. You know, he took the team as far as he's a developmental coach. The Cavaliers are on the precipice of being defeated by the number one seed in the Eastern Conference, who, by the way, are coached by J.B. Bickerstaff, who was the coach of the year. I just feel like at some point you got to draw the line.
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17: And we're back. Segment 3. Yours truly, the Brooklyn Boy, right here on the Orange and Blue Skies. And I want to thank everybody out there that's been texting me, calling me, sending me love. You know, I lost my voice. Telling your Brooklyn Boy, congratulations. Everybody knew how much I wanted this, how much I needed this championship. It's feeling good. And let me tell you something. All week, man, you know, I'm flying out this week. I'll be in Virginia for a week. You know, they're going to hear my mouth all week. My son graduating this week. You know, it's crazy. My son turned 18 today. Happy birthday, Book. Got to give you a birthday shout out. Turned 18 today. This is a great day. Son turned 18 and Knicks then won the championship. Like, what is there? What else? We can shut the show down right now. We don't even need to talk about nothing else. It's like a perfect weekend. It's perfect. It's just like my man said in the movie Boomer. You got to coordinate. You know what I mean? You got to coordinate that stuff. But listen, fellas, let's just get right to it. We'll start with you, Brian, on the question I asked. Do you like the odds for the Spurs? And also with that, do you feel like even with those odds, you don't like the odds because you feel like the Spurs have to do some stuff in this offseason? And also, the thing about Wimby. Is Wimby predictable? If you watch him and study him throughout the playoffs, he became predictable with Cat. Watch them, whatever the case may be. And me and you talked about that. So we're going to go around the room. We'll start with you, Brian.
18: Do I like the odds? I like the odds. I don't like the Spurs being favored. I think the Knicks, as of right now, should be favored to win. I think whenever you win a championship, you should be favored, especially when you retain everybody through the next couple of years. I don't really think anybody's up for a new contract or anything like that. So for me, I would have the Knicks at number one. As far as the Spurs go, changes definitely have to be made. I think the only guys that are really safe on that team is Wimby, of course. You got Dylan Harper, Stephon Castle, and Carter Bryant. I think everybody else is expendable at this point. You can look to probably get off Vassell. You can look to get off Harrison Barnes. Luke Kornet, even. I think the Knicks, one of the things that the Knicks really tried to do was every time Luke Kornet was in the game, they tried to attack him in the pick and roll. He could not guard a soul in the pick and roll. I think that's something that you're going to have to look at. As far as the Spurs go, like Abel said to start it, I think they can win a championship the next 5 to 7 years. I think they're going to be ultra competitive. But I think, like he said too, just about like Bron, I think this is kind of like their first real test of like winning. Like, nobody really had them going this far. Nobody really thought that they could win besides the Spurs fans. I think this is a learning experience for everybody on the team, including Mitch Johnson, who did an unbelievable job in his first year, full first year starting as a head coach. So for me, I like the odds if they flip the Knicks and the Spurs. I think, like I said, anytime you win a championship, it just boosts your odds for the next season. Then as far as the Spurs go, they got to make some changes.
17: All right, let me ask you a question. Who did you say, who on the Spurs was untouchable?
18: Wimby, of course, Dylan Harper, Stephon Castle, and Carter Bryant.
17: Oh, wow. Okay.
18: Everybody else can go. De'Aaron Fox, you did not show up at all. And G, me and you talked about this. Would CP3 have made a difference If you had him on his team, I don't think they lose those two games in San Antonio to start off the series. I think that one game when we threw it off their back, I think that was game two. And game one, they were up big too. I think if you have a real legit point guard coming in to steer that ship, I don't think they lose those two games. And that's what De'Aaron Fox was brought in to do. I think he was like 3-for-15 in this closeout game, which is unacceptable. I know he's been dealing with injuries and things like that, but I think when you're looking for a point guard for the future, Dylan Harper is that guy. You have to move on from Fox to let Dylan Harper really, really become that guy who everybody thinks he's going to be. Right now, I think he could be a top 5 point guard in the league in a couple of years. I think that's how good he is. I think that's how good the team is. And you got to get rid of Fox in order to fully understand the maturation process of Dylan Harper and what he can be in the future.
17: I'm going to come back. I'm going to let Zeke and then A Boogie go. I'm going to come back to that because I got something for that. But what you got, A Zeke?
1: All right. So the point on Wimby, where you were like asking, I think for Wimby, I think one, he needs a go-to move. I had mentioned it last show, but I think he needs something that he can go to that comes easy. I feel like he's working way too hard to score. Whether it's Cat guarding him, he's dribbling, or, you know, he's getting on the post. I feel like he doesn't have a move to where, like, we're like, okay, Wimby has this move that just can't be guarded. I think he has to get in the lab and just find one thing that's easy. Cause I feel like he's expending a lot of energy in these playoffs. He's playing 40 minutes a game. He needs something that can come to him a little bit easier. And to kind of go on the odds, I mean, I do like the Spurs being a number one. I do think that with them being a year older, I think that's going to help. But I do think Mitch Johnson's going to have to make a huge decision. And the offense, the team cannot run through Fox anymore. This fourth quarters between games 1-5, he shot a combined 9-for-31. Terrible. He was a no-show. And when Fox and when Harper got into the game, I feel like the offense was completely different. Now, B, I do like, you know, Wimby, Castle, Harper, untouchable. But, I mean, I do like Vassell being the spot-up shooter, Champagne being those spot-up shooters. I do think the team needs those two guys so everyone else can get downhill. But I think Fox does have to go. And then another point as well, I do think Luke Kornet, he's out of there. They need an athletic big to pair with Wimby. I don't think that when Kornet gets minutes, I think the other teams can go small ball and they're able to get their bigs off the court and then they're fresh when Wimby gets back in the game. They need a big that can put pressure to where teams can't go small ball and rest the two, three bigs at one time when Wimby's off the floor.
17: What you got, A Boogie?
8: For the odds, I don't like us being at number four. I think any team, like B said, any team that has just is fresh over championship should be favored for the odds. But yeah, I like everything else, so I'll put the Knicks at +250, and then I'll probably keep everything the same after that. In terms of Wemby, I definitely agree with the one move, his go to shot or his signature move, something that'll be something that he'll probably work on this offseason, because like you said, Cat and Mitchell Robinson switching off on him, he seemed very predictable and it was very hard for him to get to go off and get his shots off. And if teams see that and they start following the blueprint, then it's going to be really hard for Wimby these up and coming years, especially since he's young and this is his time to develop. For the Spurs offseason, I do think it's time for them to get rid of De'Aaron Fox. For him to be their kind of veteran in a sense, even though he's fairly young, but for him to be the veteran and for a rookie, Dylan Harper, to come out and outshow you, that's something to be talked about in the front office next year. If I'm Wimby, I'm definitely saying something about that to Mitch Johnson or the GM or whoever. So Dylan Harper, he played really good in this series. As a Knicks fan, I wanted to hate him. But you can't hate when somebody's getting good quality buckets. So Dylan Harper is definitely untouchable. Wemby untouchable. Castle untouchable. If Castle can get more consistent, he'll be good. I like Carter Bryant, like B said, and I think everybody after that is really tradable. Get him while their market is somewhat high, maybe except for De'Aaron Fox. Maybe you trade him for Maybe you trade him for a big, but yeah, he's definitely on the chopping block.
17: So let's recap real quick. Stop me at any point. Interject if y'all got something to say. Me and Brian were talking about Wemby. Wemby 7'5". If Wemby created the move like Kareem Abdul-Jabbar to Skyhook, he would be unstoppable. Nobody's jumping at 7'5" to touch that. Nobody's blocking that shot. Am I right? Are we right? Am I wrong?
1: Right.
17: If he even made that his go-to. Another thing me and Brian talked about off air. Why does KD knock down that consistent elbow jump shot? Because he practices that. And he jumps so high on that jump shot. Nobody's blocking you at 7'5", Wemby. The elbow jump shot all day. He has to create a go-to move. Because that's something he does not have. He doesn't have a go-to move, and he has to get more physical. Second thing, I don't like the odds for the Spurs. Let me tell you why. The Spurs had a good run this year as a young team. But to give them them odds again to get back to the finals, remember, OKC did the same thing for years with the same team. Look how many years it took them to get to the finals, right? They had to keep gnawing and gnawing and gnawing and gnawing to get to that point. Brian, I agree with you to one extent on the people that should be traded. You said untouchable. I think there are three for sure. Wemby, Castle, and Harper. The fourth is Vassell for me. He shoots the three at a high rate. He shoots the three at a high rate, and he defends at a high rate. Right now, if I had to get off of Carter Bryant, I'm getting off of Carter Bryant because I don't know what he's going to be. And Carter Bryant does not do what Vassell does. Those four for me would be untouchable. Everybody else right now would be expendable. And this is the other reason why I cannot put the Spurs back in the chip next year. Because until I see changes, this team won't go back to the finals the way it's built right now. They won't. Because the thing of it is, teams know. Every year it's a blueprint. We know, okay, next year now, remember, people didn't game plan for Harper. Now we game plan for Harper now. Mm-hmm. Right? We game plan. We know if you get cassette, and I loved Castle because he went to UConn. I love him. But the latter, I think like from game 3 to 5, he started seeing the attitude getting his head, right? Oh, you know what Wemby's going to be. But that team needs a rehaul. And we keep bringing up the name De'Aaron Fox. But we got to think about this, fellas. De'Aaron Fox has only been out of the first round only one time in his playoff career. Only been in the playoffs. And y'all said this. Y'all fought me for doing this. We expect more from De'Aaron. But De'Aaron Fox has never – he's a good player. But when has he been that player? Understand what I'm saying when I say that. Fox was good in Sacramento. Sacramento, go be the man. Did we expect more from Fox? Why? Because he was a veteran? Yeah, you can say that. But when people say, yo, Fox is – yeah, Fox had a terrible series. But it's like, to me, I never looked at Fox like, yo, I need a point guard. I'm going to get De'Aaron Fox. I never said that. Yes, I think he can ball. But I wasn't like, everybody was riding De'Aaron Fox. Like, get him out of, yeah, he had a horrible, yeah, he's probably has to go. I agree with y'all. He got to go. Why? Because the money. The crazy thing is he ain't going. Why? Because they just traded him there. The real problem with the Spurs is next year is this. You have too many people that do the same thing at the guard position. When they drafted Harper, I said, I didn't like it, but I liked it. Him and Castle play the same position. They do the same thing. Castle and Harper are only effective if they have the ball in their hands. Let me tell you why. Castle doesn't have a three-point shot. Castle has to have the ball in his hands so he can make other people better. Harper, he has to get downhill. He has to get downhill with the ball. Then you bring in Fox. You got three players playing the same position. They're going to have to move on from somebody. Yes, it should be Fox, but they just traded for Fox. Who's taking
1: and
17: Fox?
1: And I think his contract's through 28.
17: Who's taking Fox's contract? So what? You know what I'm saying? So I get what y'all saying. But at this point, the Spurs going into the next season looking like with the same team. And Keldon Johnson got $6 million a year. He's horrible. He's trash, bro. I don't even know how he got $6 million a year. He's trash, yo. He's really bad, yo. He's horrible. They didn't play Harrison Barnes. Harrison Barnes is an NBA champion. Why couldn't he get 10 to 15 minutes a game? He could have did something. But hey,
1: especially when you're up 15, 20 points every game, there's no way you can't find minutes for Harrison Barnes.
17: I'm gonna tell you what the and we gotta get ready to get up out of here. I'm gonna tell you what you gotta go get. You gotta go get you a center where when we can play the four. You need an active and you need a mobile center, yo. So
18: we were talking today. You tell me what y'all think about this. What do you think about Bam Adebayo?
17: Save that for the next show, man. We gotta get up out of here. We'll talk about that. We'll talk about I like that. We can talk about it, but there's some key things that have to happen. Fellas, any last words before we get out of here?
1: Hey, orange and blue skies, man. Yeah, I know we will hear this all summer.
18: Got all summer right. long, man. All summer long, man. Captain Clutch, Jalen Brunson, and the Big Bodega. We out.
8: Yes, sir, man. Orange and blue skies all summer. We're going to be hearing this for the rest of the year, man. Orange and blue skies. We'll catch y'all next week, man.
17: Yo, listen, man. I got to do my Frank Sinatra song, and then we can go. Start spreading the news. I'm leaving today. I want to be a part of it. New York, New York. Listen, man, it's yours truly, the Brooklyn boy, right here on the Orange and Blue Skies. And matter of fact, we are going to change the name for the rest of the rest of 2026 to the Empire Sports Orange and Blue Skies Show. That's the new name. I'm feeling that all day long. We got to go, man. Check y'all out next week. Same time, same place. Knicks, 2026 champions. We out.

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2: With your BGC Sports Network Brief, I'm Christian Spokes. Lionel Messi recorded his first ever World Cup hat trick to power defending champion Argentina to a 3-0 victory over Algeria. The performance brings his career World Cup goal tally to 16, officially tying Miroslav Klose for the most career goals in tournament history. He also became just the second player ever to score in 5 different World Cups. Also, France recovered from a sluggish first half to defeat Senegal 3-1. Kylian Mbappe scored twice, bringing his career World Cup goal count to 14, which moves him past Pelé on the all-time leaderboard. The performance also marked his 58th career international goal, setting a new French national team record. With your BGC Sports Network Brief, I'm Christian Spokes.
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0: New York, and this first segment, we're gonna let Greg just have the red carpet. We're gonna roll it out and talk about it. Greg Hyman's on board, Santoria Black. Hey, fellas, how you doing?
1: What's good?
2: How's everybody doing out there? I'm doing just peachy.
0: I know you are. But I'm gonna tell you this, man. You do know that that song was written by Quincy Jones. You do know that, don't you?
2: I don't know that, but I do know that you and Santorio owe me an apology.
0: We don't owe you nothing. We just gonna let you talk, man. We don't owe you nothing. No. Yeah, we're not gonna give you nothing. We're gonna let you just talk.
2: You guys picked the Spurs. You went against my team. You picked the Spurs in the finals.
0: And we weren't the only ones that did that.
2: Yeah, but oh no, everybody on my show picked the Knicks.
0: Yeah, but on this show, it's not your show. This is us. We're going to call it like we see it. That's just the way it is. We are not going to give you anything. We're not going to give you nothing. You got to earn it.
2: Call it like you see it. This is Santorio. This is why there is distinction in his house. Because he goes against his wife. His wife is a Knicks fan.
0: That's after the Thunder loss.
2: And his wife is a Knicks fan. His wife is a Kansas City fan. You know, I don't know when he's going to jump on board and start picking winners. But he just hasn't picked winners.
0: Can I tell you something? You haven't picked anybody yet, and this is your first time. You sat there last year with your face down on the ground because the Yankees got blew out by the Dodgers. Santoria, am I telling the truth?
2: But I'm was I supposed hold up? Was I supposed to go with the Dodgers?
0: No, you weren't supposed to go with them, but your team just didn't. They didn't help you out.
2: Okay, but here's the thing:
0: your Giants didn't help you out.
2: Okay,
0: I'm going to say this: I'm happy that New York won, and I'm going to tell the truth. San Antonio, they were good. They had their best series against Oklahoma City Thunder. But if you look at it, really, they kind of achieved a little bit. And when they went up against the Thunder, they played their best. It just so happened that New York, everything fell right for them. They almost blew it, but they didn't. You know why? Because they had a coach, they had a team, and they had the whole right organization. They had a president, they had an owner that believed in everything. It almost didn't happen because they played against Atlanta. Even you said yourself that you was disappointed in those guys. Even you yourself said you didn't want Jalen Brunson to be the deal because he was a ball hog and shooting too much. But I want to say this because that's his game. The way he plays was outstanding. And that's just the way they feed off. If you notice in the first game, he got hurt. And what did he do? He said, I'm not going to the locker room. I'm going to play this game. Santori, did you see that? Or Greg? I mean, you know, just tell me. You got guys that wanted to play, and they got the job done. And that's what it's going to take for you to win.
2: He did go to the locker room.
0: He did, but he came right out.
2: So I got to correct you on the Jalen Brunson. When I look at a basketball player and I look at a point guard, I understand that. And even in that game five, there were times in that game that I was frustrated with Jalen. Why? Because when you're a player that – and this is where, you know, the Luka – in order for Luka to ever win the championship, Luka's going to have to take – he's going to have to let his team get involved. When the Knicks were rolling in that offense, when there were games when Mikal Bridges didn't score or Cat wasn't involved, that's because Jalen Brunson wasn't passing the ball or giving them the ball. When the offense is running through Cat, like we've seen in the 12-game winning streak, when Cat doesn't get in foul trouble and Cat is running the offense, everybody's touching the ball. When Jalen Brunson stands out at the three-point line or at half court and starts the offense, and then he starts to dribble with 4 seconds left on the clock, you can't get nothing but a bad shot out of that sequence. And in the fourth quarter of the last game, even in the crunch time, he did that. And I got frustrated. I'm like, Jalen, if you go early in the shot clock, you can make other things happen. But don't wait 20 seconds left in the shot clock, 4 seconds left in the shot clock, now you want to go to the hole. That's what I was saying about Jalen Brunson. Do I think Jalen Brunson is a can the boy ball? Yes, he can outstand it. But he has to learn, and he did during his playoffs. He grew up. Why? Because his father got in his grill. Pass the ball. And he listens to his father. They have a great relationship.
0: I agree with you 100% on that. Santori, anything you want to comment on that? Because we got a lot to talk about with this New York Knickerbocker team. I mean, anyway, Santori, go ahead, because we got plenty of time to talk.
1: There's two things. The first thing is that you saw the resilience of the Knicks. I was impressed that this team was down 16, I think like 16 in game five, 29, and they came back. They never had to quit. You also saw, and I want to watch my words, you also saw very suspect coaching from the Spurs, because there is no way that you lose a 30-point lead and lose a game and then turn around and lose a 16-point lead. I think that there's a lot of decisions that were made on the coaching side where they misused Wimby. I think Wimby got in his own head. I think that there were some times that you had some really tentative basketball, shooting way too many threes, and you're up. You're the ones that's supposed to use the shot clock, dribble drive penetration, and draw fouls. So as good as the Knicks were, as resilient as they were in coming back and just no quitting their game, I think San Antonio, although they are young, and I'll give them some credit for that, that was horrible basketball, allowing those kinds of leads to slip away. And you can't do that and be a champion. Now, that being said, they're young. They're not going to be able to keep everybody on this team if they're going to go to the next level. They're going to have to, I think you're going to be able to keep the majority of folks, Castle, you keep Wimby, you're going to keep Fox probably, but there's going to be a couple of changes that they're going to have to make to go to that next level. I just don't think you can keep the exact same team and do what you did this year.
0: Yeah, you're right on that. Greg, you want to comment on that?
2: I agree with Santorio. I also will say this, Santorio. That team didn't have a veteran leader. And the veteran leader that they did have is Harrison Barnes. But Harrison Barnes is not a vocal person. Harrison Barnes has been a quiet person his whole career. He's won a championship with the Golden State Warriors. When you look at what being up 29, then coming back after halftime, taking eight straight threes, Mitch Johnson did take a timeout. But here's another thing. There was no true leadership on that court. The oldest person on the court was 25 years old. And I think that was Champagny, if I'm not mistaken.
0: De'Aaron Fox is the oldest one. He just never 29.
2: But De'Aaron Fox, and people keep saying De'Aaron Fox, he had a bad series. But also, De'Aaron Fox has played in one playoff series in his life that even mattered. So when people say, that De'Aaron Fox, oh man, he did. No, he had a bad series. It happens. People have bad series. I look at this San Antonio team, and just like Santorio said, after this season, here's the thing. You have three guards that do the same thing. Three guards that play the same position. You already had gripes with Dylan Harper being upset that he wasn't getting played.
0: You're right about that. I was just getting ready to say, because it came out, he was, he played in the first part against Oklahoma City, right? And then because Fox wasn't able to play. But then Fox got his spot back. And then Dylan was like the sixth man who came off. And you know what? He was hitting the shots. He was automatic. He was good. Right, Greg?
2: I would tell you this. Dylan Harper gave the Knicks fits. Gave the Knicks fit. Here's another thing to Santorio's point. This team, next year, they have them already picked as the title favorites. And I'm saying to myself, how? They don't have a bench. You have a team that is very young. You have three people that play the same position. And Harper's going to want playing time. Fox you can't sit Fox because the money he's making. I don't know if y'all saw Fox's contract.
0: He makes more than anybody. He had the highest one.
2: Fox is making bank, not to mention Wimby. This is Wimby's fourth year. Wimby's due for a contract. So is Wimby not going to ask for $400 million? If Jaylen Brown and Jason Tatum got in the 300s? How can San Antonio keep this up when you don't have you're a small market team and people got to be paid?
0: Yep, that's right. Hey, you know what'll happen? Somebody like the Lakers will try to make that offer to go get him. Don't think they won't do it. You know what I mean?
2: Listen, Harper, Castle, Vassell, or Champagne are going to be offered contracts in free agency. I will tell you that. They will be offered contracts because they're young.
0: All right. Well, let's go ahead and talk about the silent assassin. The letters are O, G, Ananobi. Santoria, do you know this guy's story? Because I told Greg about it this morning. Did you hear his story?
3: Whose story was that again?
0: OG Ananobi.
3: No, I don't know his whole story.
0: Well, he was born. He's of Nigerian descent, which I could look at him and tell. But at the age of one, his mother passes away. And his father is a professor. And so they lived in the United Kingdom in London, and they located to the state of Missouri. They moved to Jefferson City. So he goes to high school there and becomes one of the top players in the state of Missouri. He gets picked up by the Indiana Hoosiers. He plays there 2 years. He's drafted to go play with the Toronto Raptors. He's a part of that team, you know, they played against with Kawhi Leonard and everything, but he had a torn ACL. But the deal was his father, they had like seven girls and he was the only boy, told him, as growing up, he says, you don't say nothing unless whatever you have to say is important. In other words, he wanted to make sure that he didn't act like the Americans, you know, be cocky and all that stuff. But guess what? His father passes away when OG was 21 years old, you know. And if you notice, he was on TV this morning on Good Morning America, and Michael Strahan had to get to talk to him to get his attention. And Michael said, man, what was you thinking when you threw that ball in and you ran toward the goal, the rim? He says, I was going to slam that bad boy if I could have timed it right. But instead, he did the next best thing. And that was tipping in. That was the play that sealed it right there for the New York Knicks, because he could hit that three-point shot. Not only could he hit the three-point shot, but his defense was spectacular. First of all, Greg, what do you have to say about OG Ananobi?
2: I told people, OG was the unsung hero in this playoffs, in this series, matter of fact. Those games where Jalen Brunson, you know, didn't get going into the fourth quarter, or Jalen Brunson just wasn't having the game that we thought he would have. Remember, OG had 28 in one game. I think he had 20-something in another game. OG, and you got to think about it. OG played defense on Wemby as well, on Fox. Whoever he was playing the best offensive player at that time. So the Knicks have a team with a bunch of blue-collar workers. If somebody would have told you before the season started, or not even before the season started, three kids coming out of Villanova all end up on the same team in college, in the NBA, that they would win the championship.

0: they've done. And it's so, it's to watch what has happened, to watch this whole playoffs and going from, you know, as a fan, you're emotional when you're a New York fan. When we was down 2-1 and I'm like, the Knicks is in trouble. I'm done with the Knicks. And to see just Saturday, the joy I had, I mean, just to be a New Yorker and this happened in my lifetime, I've got to see the Yankees win. I've got to see the Giants win. I've got to see the Rangers win. I was only thing I was waiting on was the Knicks. And it seemed like it was never going to happen. Those dark years when Jeremy Lin was playing a point guard, Carmelo Anthony. I mean, we had some, I'm talking about Gerald Wilkins back in the day. We had some bad teams, man. We had some bad teams. But this feels good, man. This feels good.
1: Well, everybody was there. Stephon Marbury, I think they was watching in Korea. We got my homeboy from Oklahoma that was on that team for the Knicks. I'm talking about John Starks. He's from right here down the road from me, who played for the team. You had Patrick Ewing. He was there. Walt Frazier. Carmelo Anthony. I mean, there have been a lot of key players that come through there with the Knicks. And you're nothing but happiness that you can see there. I will share this with you, and I'm not, Greg, please. I'm going to have to do this on the break because we already talked so much. We ain't even talked about Mike Brown. We got to talk about his career. So I tell you what we're going to take a break. We'll come back. Sports in the Mix segment 2 is on the way. You're listening to the BGC Sports Network, where somehow it's still orange and blue skies. I got to go. We'll be right back.
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0: library. There'll be a recreation of Michelle's garden. She was very passionate about that while at the White House, but there'll also be a full court basketball floor in the museum as well, because they talk about sports and wanting to keep kids in shape. So that's going to be, from what he said during the interview, that'll be coming up in June, and it'll be in Chicago. I think that's a great piece because, you know, when you look at some of the great museums in Chicago, you know, you got the Natural Science Museum, you got the DeSable Museum, which I've had a chance to visit, and now you have President Obama Museum to Chicago, which is already a rich and historic city. I think that's just going to be great.
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10: And welcome back, segment two. We are on the air and we're talking here on the BGC Sports Network. We're celebrating with Greg Hyman. He's got a championship with the New York Knicks. And, you know, I was just sitting there and there was nothing I could say. I just sit there and watch the game. And I did say a prayer. And Greg, we're gonna, when you get back home, I mean, if you get a chance, I need you to tell those people that they need to chip in some money. And when they need to chip in the money, this is what they need to do. I'm going to let you see my screen, and I'm going to show you this and what they got to do. When you look up and you see something like this going on, you got to be saying to yourself, what is wrong with the people of New York City? Why would you take a school bus and set it on fire?
11: And I'm going to be honest with you. The people that are being destructive are just destructive people. Those ain't those ain't true fans. Those are people that just want to be destructive. You got true fans. True fans are out there having a good time. And of course, the news is going to put the bad parts and the rowdy parts. But there's a lot of true fans in New York City. Yep. There's a lot of heartfelt fans in New York City. There's a lot of people that love that city. But you also have, and I'm going to just call it, you got the hooligans out there. The ones that just want to fight and want to be, they went out there with a purpose. They went into the city with a purpose. They didn't go, it just gave them a reason to do what they needed to do, right? We won the championship. These people that was doing this are people that do this on the regular. We just gave them a reason that, so now they can't get in trouble for it.
10: Yeah.
11: You know what I'm saying?
10: Well,
11: They're destructive people regardless.
10: Now, please, folks, please, y'all listening, I'm not trying to say anything negative about New York Knicks fans. I'm just saying why people do stuff. Now, the other story I was told is that somebody...
11: But those ain't fans, said.
10: I know. Well, New York, the people ain't got nothing to do. Then somebody burnt up the doggone cab, and guess what? Jalen Brunson says, I'm going to buy you a brand new cab. You know how important a cab is in New York City, is it, Greg? That's a livelihood.
11: A cab is everything. A cab, a bus, and a train is everything in New York City. And one of the things I heard some of the players saying, you know, because people was talking about, I heard an interview, and a lot of the players were saying, you know, telling New York people, calm down. Like, please, we don't have to do this. We don't have to do this. And like you said, these are the people that don't have anything to do. They're not true fans. They just wanted to be in the midst of it. And you see what the nature of it. But there are, I mean, you saw the fans that's at the watch parties. The ones that was in Williamsburg Central Park and those places, right? They were all calm. There was one in Willoughby, Brooklyn, all calm. And this is what I'm saying. Somebody let the gates open for the hooligans. They didn't leave them locked up.
10: Yeah.
11: They were supposed to stay locked up. They let them out.
10: Yeah. Well, and here's another thing that's about to happen. And I know, Greg, you knowing you already, you done ordered your shirt. But
11: this was the most paraphernalia bought by any NBA team winning the championship. The Knicks set a record. My wife bought me a shirt last week, and then Saturday something comes in the mail. It's the Eastern Conference champion shirt.
10: Want to put that on.
11: No. I'm still with Eastern Conference champs. But here's another thing. I'm going to order the NBA.
10: You better order and make sure you get it from the right place. Because let me tell you something. The black market is gone crazy. Is that right? What a black market at up there, Greg? They play it. We got Kumo D. How you like me now shirts? What? I don't know.
11: I'm ordering straight from the NBA website.
0: Yep.
10: Santori, anything you want to say on that, bro?
0: You know, look, I think that when you win it, 53 years is a long time without winning a championship. I remember when Milwaukee won it. We're the smallest market team in the NBA. And when you can win a game like that, win a series like that, the emotion was incredible. And, you know, think about this, too. You know, a lot of those guys, they're not from New York or whatever the case is, but you feel that spirit. There's a sense of – that's why I said, to me, the Knicks had more pressure on them than the Spurs did just because of where they are, the number one market in the country. Mm-hmm. And expectation that fans have. Sometimes it's not about where your seat is. It's about the expectation. And this team had gone on a historic run. And in all those games in a row, I think they only lost two games to Atlanta. Everybody else, they either swept or only won one. I think one
10: they won
0: lost.
10: 15 out of 16, man.
0: I mean, that's unheard of. And so, you know, to me, I think that the Knicks got a huge monkey off their back. And Thursday's parade, I think, is going to be unlike any other parade that we have seen in the recent NBA history. I mean, in Chicago's parade was incredible when Michael Jordan won that first three-peat. They were incredible. But this New York parade, the amount of pride and the amount of happiness amongst New Yorkers. I mean, you had people that were saying drinks on the house because they won it. We're paying for everybody's meal in here tonight because they won it. You have folks that were just hugging just because. And it was incredible, man. I mean, it's just, you saw people who were sports journalists that were breaking down in tears because they had never seen it in their lifetime.
10: Well, I'm happy for them. Go ahead.
11: I'll say this. If you remember last year when OKC got their rings and how nice OKC rings were, imagine what the Knicks rings are going to look like.
0: Oh, my God.
11: 53 years, they might put the whole. They probably gonna try to put the New York City background. I mean, their rings are gonna be phenomenal.
0: It's gonna be incredible. It's gonna be incredible.
10: All right, well, let's go ahead and talk about what the coach has done. You know, because and first of all, Greg, where do you think Tom Thibodeau is at? Where is he at? Nobody even said his name.
11: Tom Thibodeau's name was brought up a couple of times.
10: What did they say about him?
11: This is what they tried to say. You know, and people said, well, Tom Thibodeau built that team and he got the.
10: No, they didn't.
11: Yeah, they said.
10: Are you serious?
11: Yeah, they said Tom Thibodeau got this team to where they was at, X, Y, and Z, you know, whatever the case may be. What I will say is this. I keep telling people, in today's playoffs, in today's game, in order to win a championship, you have to be able to go 9-10 deep in your bench. Tom Thibodeau wanted to go 5 deep. If you was on the starters, that's all you playing. And at the end of the day, I go back to when he was coaching Chicago, and you got Derrick Rose in the game, and they up by 20-something points in the fourth. Why is he in the game? Why is he in? But this is Tom Thibodeau. Tom Thibodeau is an older coach who doesn't like change. He doesn't want to change with the times. Do I think Tom Thibodeau can coach? Yes. But in order to coach at the age that he's at, he has to change with the times. And Mike Brown used all 10 people, 11 people sometimes this year. He played sometimes when he was big leads, everybody, the starters get out the game, everybody go play. Mike Brown brought something to this team that the Knicks didn't have. People, you know, I was from doing the season, I got calls from Knicks fans. Oh, Mike Brown is too soft. He's soft. I mean, I think Mike Brown is doing a good job. I think the Knicks, New York fans are just so hard on people. So hard. Yes, I understand we want to win. Like Yankee fans right now. Yankee fans are, and I get it. It's been since 2009. Like, I get it. But New York fans are very hard. They're very passionate fans. And one of the things is that they wanted Mike Brown to come in here. And well, he won a championship in his first year. But during the season, You know, there were times when the Knicks looked bad during the season.
2: Yeah.
11: Looked bad.
7: But Greg, you know, in that game four, when y'all were down by 29 points at halftime, all the cameras kept doing, they showed Spike Lee's face. They showed everybody's face. I was like, but the people didn't leave. And all of a sudden, you took that lead and got down to 15 points in the fourth period. And I said, oh, my God, they finna come back and win this game. And that's where you saw Jalen Brunson. I mean, he just took it in hope. And when I kept thinking, I said, man, this dude came in with the Mavericks. Rick Carlisle took him, and then Jason Kidd took him, and then found out it was Mark Cuban was the one who did not sign the deal to prevent him from free agency. Because you know why? Because they was worried about Luka Doncic. Luka's the man.
11: I think I'm gonna let you go, Sam. I think you gotta be honest. We gotta be real, right? As a GM, at that point in Jalen Brunson's career and Luka's career, you if you had to make a decision, you were probably getting rid of 9 times out of 10, you get JB's going to go. At that point in their careers, Jalen Brunson was definitely going to be the odd man out. And people probably sitting back there now, Dallas fans, oh, we should have kept Jalen Brunson. But you couldn't keep Jalen Brunson. Jalen Brunson and Luka cannot play on the same court together because they do the same thing. They need the ball to be effective. So Dallas fans, when they say, man, we gave up the... But you did not know Jalen Brunson was going to turn out to be this player.
7: That's because you had to give him the keys and let him handle it. That's what New York did.
11: I understand that. But he couldn't do that in Dallas, is what me and Santorio are saying.
7: Because everybody wanted Luka. And they got him.
11: Okay, so think about this. If you're the GM who had a hard time at that point, he didn't want to get rid of Jalen, but he knew he could not keep Jalen. At that time in their career, Luka was the prize.
2: Yep.
11: He was the prize. And you can't be mad at the GM at that time for keeping Luka. You can't.
7: And then go ahead, Sam. Go ahead.
2: So look, and I get that. If he would have, if the GM at that time would not have kept Luka and kept Jalen Brunson, he would have been massacred.
11: Yes. Because,
2: and let's be honest about this too. Mike Brown said something that this is how you know you got a coach that gets it. He said, during the course of the year, I had to adjust. There were certain things that worked. There were certain things that didn't work. Some adjustments I had to make for one player, as long as it didn't affect the entire team, I had to make that adjustment for one player. Sometimes I had to make an adjustment for two players. That's the sign that a coach recognizes that he's got to make the adjustment for his players to be comfortable in the system and trust one another. I don't know if that would have happened in Dallas if JB would have stayed there.
11: I was just about to say that, Santorio. I'm glad you said that. Dallas fans say, oh, we should have kept Jalen Brunson. You keep Jalen Brunson, but you don't have the same team in Dallas as you has in New York. You don't have that same team. So even if you keep Jalen Brunson, you still don't have a championship. Because that Knick team, you traded Julius Randle for Cat and Dante DiVincenzo. Cat comes in. OG signs in free agency. Mikal Bridges on a trade. Josh Hart out of free agency, which this is his sixth different team. You get Jalen Brunson out of free agency. You got Landry Shamet at the beginning of the season was on a two-way deal, a two-way contract. McBride, you have Mitchell Robinson, you have Clarkson, who's 34 years old, who's played for Utah Jazz, who's played in the playoffs before. This team was a bunch of blue-collar workers, and Mike Brown had to make it fit. Just like Santorio said, he had to make it fit and work for people to make it all come together. If Jalen Brunson stays in Dallas, he still doesn't make Dallas a contender.
7: Yep. That's true. So you're right. It worked out the best way. And for New York, with Rick Brunson, the dad, being the coach, because he wasn't going to be a part of the coach staff with Dallas, they weren't going to have it. New York was a perfect place. And by the way, are they
11: from... But he was already there. He was already there.
7: In New York.
11: Yeah, he was there with Thibodeau.
7: And by the way, Are they from Philly? Is that where they're from?
11: Yes. I think they're from Pennsylvania. Philly.
7: Okay, I got you. And by the way, their coach was in the house too, right? From Villanova?
2: Yeah, they're right. Yeah, Jay Wright. He was there.
7: Did you see how he hugged Jay Wright?
2: Absolutely.
7: That guy was like a father to him.
11: But think of, let's think about this too, though. Think about those three guys with Jay Wright in college. And let's be real. Santorio, you know, we all, and Cedric Bailey. When Villanova won those championships, they wasn't supposed to win championships when they was winning those championships with the team as they had.
2: Right.
11: And well, they won. Blue-collar workers. You can't tell me that Jalen Brunson, Mikal Bridges, and Josh Hart was going to win two championships in college. You couldn't tell me that. And they did. Jay Wright is a heck of a coach that will go down as one of the best coaches of all time.
7: Yep, definitely on that. And, you know, and he retired after that. And so it was a lot of respect. As a matter of fact, man, New York had so many slaves. Even Calipari was out there, wasn't he? And that was Carl Anthony. Did he coach Carl Anthony Towns in Kentucky?
2: I think he did.
11: Yeah. And he coached De'Aaron Fox. He told, because after De'Aaron Fox had that bad game, he went and told De'Aaron Fox, now go win three.
7: Yeah. Well, I can just say.
11: I think he was talking about next year, though. Not this year.
7: All right. Okay, Greg, we're going to take you at your word on that one. Oh, by the way, before we hit this break, Santorio, because we're going to go into the next round, and we got to talk about the upcoming NBA draft that's going to be coming up real soon. Because this is coming up next week, by the way. So, as we wrap up the Knicks championship, the parade is coming up on Thursday. Where is it going to be at, Greg?
11: I saw it. I don't have it in front of me right now.
7: I saw it a while ago. Let me see if I can pull it up, yeah. Man. So, you know.
11: I will say this, man. You New York City.
2: Oh, man.
11: I will say this. If you have a corporate office in New York, right? You got a job. You got people. You might as well give people the day off. Ain't nobody coming to work. If you have a job in New York City, corporate, especially in Manhattan, ain't nobody coming to work because, first of all, the people that have to come to work do not want to have to deal with all the people that's going to be up there. That's for one.
7: the mayor of Mandami, boy, he says the New Yorkers have cheered for the team. They got places, the Bronx, to watch parties, everything, bars, everything. They're going to have the City Hall and the municipal buildings across City Hall. They will be with orange and blue lights. They're going to do that on Thursday, you know.
11: Yeah, so, listen, if you could just probably feel the electricity that's going to be in the air in New York City on Thursday. And here's the thing, not taking nothing away from any other team that wins the championship. If you win a championship, like to win in New York is just special. Like Santorio said, it is probably the biggest market in sports. And when you can, and when you look at a long time coming since 73.
2: Willis Reed.
11: Willis Reed.
7: Grambling State.
11: You've been to a championship with in 94 and 99, but you lost. And then you had the dark years. And this team is stuck. People have stuck by the Knicks. To have a championship in New York City right now, man, they might literally go get red carpet for real and put it down all Fifth Ave, all the... They're laying it out for these guys.
7: Yeah, they are. Oh man, hey Greg, we're gonna have to hit this final break. We gotta close it out and then we'll come back. And folks, if y'all wanna hear the real deal, you gotta check out the Empire Sports Show with Greg and the fellas that comes on before our show. You gotta check it out. We're gonna take this break, come back with our closing comments. More to come here on the BGC Sports Network.
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19: 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It's not a household roster, right? 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
7: And we're back. All right, anyway. Well, first of all, we got to talk about the red and white, the Hurricanes, Santoria. Man, I watched that game on Sunday night between the Hurricanes out of Raleigh and... Of course, I feel sorry for them. They're not going to get nowhere near the coverage like the Knicks did when it comes to championships. Because I mean, they were supposed to win that. Las Vegas, the Golden Knights, to make it to the Stanley Cup Finals was pretty awesome, right, Sam?
2: Oh yeah, Vegas was good, but they had injuries, and those injuries proved to be, it proved to be too much, especially defensively. Carolina, even though they had to fight back in a couple of these games, especially that game that they lost was at 5-4. And they, basically scored 4 goals in 38 seconds or 3 goals in 38 seconds. I think what really put things over the top for Carolina was the fact that they put so much pressure on Vegas, especially games 5 and 6. They held Vegas just to 2 goals in those 2 games. And, once you can start doing that, Greg, you just said it, the goalie for Carolina played a magnificent series, even though he gave up some goals and all that kind of stuff in the early part of the series, those last couple of games, you only give up 2 goals to a Vegas team that can score. That says something about the future of this team as well. And look, Brendan Moore is no stranger to winning a Stanley Cup. He was a great player in his own right. Mark Messier talked about that, so did PK Subban. And this was a great, great win for Carolina, because how many big time championships has Carolina won? I can tell you, none. So isn't this their first in the Big Four? Because I don't think that the Panthers.
11: No, just their second one for Carolina.
2: Second one for Carolina, yeah. But as far as just as far as between them and the Panthers, Carolina's pretty much
11: dominant. Yeah, because they don't have a baseball team. They have a AAA team, so they got football, hockey, and basketball. Basketball went to the playoffs this year. So, yeah, it's been, man, wow. I think Carolina hockey will be the only thing that's ever going to keep Carolina. And here's the crazy thing about it. It's not even in Charlotte. It's in Raleigh, which is smaller.
2: Yeah.
7: Well, they just announced that the parade will be on Saturday, June the 20th at 11 o'clock in downtown Raleigh. And they're going to have it. And they said, I think, yeah, you're right. They won it back in 2006.
11: Yeah.
7: Yeah.
11: So. I mean, I could see that Raleigh's, you know, it's just, Raleigh's a nice area, though. Raleigh, North Carolina is nice. It's just not big. It's not Charlotte. At the end of the day, they do get a lot of support down there in Raleigh for Carolina, but...
2: Raleigh-Durham, yeah.
7: Hey, but I'm going to say this. Check this out. Tampa Bay's Lightning's won a championship, right? And so has Las Vegas. Don't you think that Edmonton and the New York Rangers and the Canadian teams, Ottawa and Montreal, they got to be sick? No, you think they do, Santoria and Greg, you know?
11: Well, the Rangers got it. We got one in 94.
2: Yeah. Mm-hmm. Rangers, that was Mark Messier, right?
11: Mark Messier, yeah.
7: But I'm just talking about these warm weather cities in the South winning the championships.
2: Not just that, but Canada not winning one since like 92, 93.
11: Yeah.
2: That's what's really, it's tougher on them because, you know, Canada, by nature, is a hockey
11: country. Yeah.
2: And for them not to win a Stanley Cup in, gosh, over 30 years, that's tough. And, you know,
11: I will say, this year they could have had, I mean, they did have a Montreal team that was pretty good this year.
2: Montreal was good. Ottawa was good this year. You know, I think Toronto, they made the playoffs. But, you know, and Toronto's one of the Blue Bloods. It's one of the original six, if I'm not mistaken. So when you start talking about Canadian teams that are not even getting into the Stanley Cup, that's what's really tough. Everybody thought that this could have been Montreal's year to get in and possibly win one for Canada, and you see how that turned out.
7: Man, let me tell you, I remember as a kid growing up in the 70s, seeing the Canadians won. They have won 24 Stanley Cups. Toronto, 13. Detroit Red Wings, 11. Boston Bruins, 6. Chicago Blackhawks, 6. Edmonton Oilers, 5. Pittsburgh Penguins. They've won 5 Stanley Cups, you know. So it's just, you know, it's been a while to see this happen like this, man. So I understand how they feel, but congratulations to the Carolina Hurricanes. They know how to get the job done, and they've done that. And poor Colorado Avalanche, they were the big head, the cocky and everything, and they didn't make it happen.
2: And please don't talk about the Chicago Blackhawks.
7: I'm not going to say anything about them. I'm talking about the Colorado Avalanche. That's what I'm talking about.
2: You know what? As a hockey fan, when you love Detroit, you hate Chicago. That was the rival when they were in the, you know, when things were normal in hockey before they decided to ship them off to the East like stupid people. I'd never understand that. But that Detroit-Chicago series is serious.
7: Yeah.
2: And I love that series. There's a natural hate there. It's kind of like the Detroit Pistons and the Celtics back in the 80s and the 90s. That's the kind of hate that you got.
7: Yeah, you're right about that. All right, well, we talked about everything else, so now we got to get ready for the draft. Now, what is going on with this top pick? The kid's name, AJ, is that his name, Greg?
11: Mm-hmm.
7: And he's projected to go where? To Washington?
11: Well, him and Darren Peterson. So Darren Peterson comes out today and says he's only visiting the Wizards. And I think that was to throw people off and to come back at AJ, because AJ came out and said he felt like if you pass up on me, you're making a big mistake. So both of them are volleying for the number one spot. I will say this, if I'm the Wizards, I think your best bet is to take AJ. I think AJ DiBiase brings so much more to your team than a Darren Peterson. He's 6'7", 6'8", 6'9", can defend. He can put the ball on the floor. And nothing against Darren Peterson. But I think with the Wizards, what you're doing right now, you have AD there. If he stays healthy, you have Trae Young. You bring in an AJ DiBiase to help that team. I think, man, that's better than bringing in Peterson. I'm just being honest.
7: Did you tell Brian that? He didn't want to hear that, did he?
11: No, we talked. Brian, I think Brian likes Peterson. I just think AJ's going to be a better pro than Peterson. And that's just my opinion. I just think that he has a better – and not when you're 6'8", 6'9", and can do what he can do in the NBA, your career – like, you're already NBA built. Like, his body is NBA built. And at 6'8", 6'9", and can play 3 or 4 positions, I think you're better off in the NBA right now than a Darren Peterson.
7: All right. What do you think, Sam?
2: I'm taking AJ all day.
7: Mm-hmm.
2: But it's just – you know, and look, you never know – about a player until they actually step on the court and you start seeing production. But just based on what you've seen so far, you know, I think Greg had it right. He's, you know, when you're 6'8", you can defend and you can put the ball on the floor, man. I mean, that is huge for the Wizards. And to go along with a Trae Young, that could be dangerous.
11: And think about this too, Santorio. He played for a BYU team that everybody, when they played against BYU, knew that all we got to do is stop AJ, and he still performed. And yeah, still took that team to the tournament. Yes. Yeah. And why would I want to pick a Darren Peterson who showed me who he was in college? Load management. I mean, he got his coach in trouble. Coach was at the press conference like, they told me he was okay. I got word that he was ready to go.
2: Yeah.
11: He hits a three-pointer. The next thing you know, he's limping down the court. But he had no signs of injury before that three-pointer. And he kept sitting games. No, I'm good. Give me AJ. You can take your Darren Peterson.
7: So here's how it's going to be. The Wizards at the first pick. The Jazz will get the second one. So that means, are they going to get the Boozer kid or the other kid from Kansas?
11: I don't think the Jazz need. They have Boozer. They have too many people at Boozer's position already in Utah. So I don't think they need Boozer. I think they.
7: So he going to go to Memphis? Or is he going to go with the Bulls?
11: I mean, the Bulls got Tiago Splitter.
7: And why didn't Portland keep him?
11: I don't know what was behind that. I don't know why they did not keep him.
2: Still a head scratcher.
11: Got that right.
7: Well, we'll definitely see about that. You got the Clippers, the Nets, the Kings, the Hawks, the Mavericks, and the Bucks. Any word on Giannis yet still?
2: We're in prayer right now. We don't want to the coach. Everybody. I think that the inevitable is going to come, unfortunately. If Giannis is going to win a championship, he's not going to be able to stay in Milwaukee. That's just the ugly truth of it. And I'm a huge Bucks fan. But you also have to think about, he's still got a couple of good runs in him for a champion. And I just don't see management putting a team around him that could win a championship coming up. I just don't see it. You know, how many more years will you have to wait before you put a good team up, you know, put a championship caliber team together?
7: Mm-hmm.
2: That's what's really tough right now is that, you know, no matter how much you stall in this process, unless you can see something major happening in free agency and moving money around and all that, I just don't see it.
11: I gotta agree.
7: By the way, we haven't heard anything else on Giannis. I think maybe Miami or Boston might try to go get him. What do you think? Have y'all heard that?
11: I heard Miami. I heard he wants to, now he's leaning towards going towards Miami. But here's my thing with going to Miami. Because Milwaukee's not going to make it easy, why go to Miami when they're going to have to give up the kitchen sink just to get you? They don't really have a lot of assets to give up to keep you there to win the championship.
2: The only assets that they have is their future, and that's draft picks.
11: Yeah.
2: You'd almost have to do like a three-team deal.
11: Yeah.
2: In order for this to even make close to being sense.
11: And I can see why he probably wants to go to Miami. Great organization, Pat Riley. But at the end of the day, why Miami?
2: I mean, the weather is good, taxes, I get all of that. But still,
11: right.
2: How much do you really have to get? I mean, just look at the type of player that Giannis is. He's a generational type of player.
11: Mm-hmm.
2: And if he's healthy, he instantaneously makes your team a contender.
7: By the way, yes. What round is the Knicks? Are they in for the draft? What are they looking at?
11: I think we got first round, and then we get the second round. We got a late first round, I think.
7: If you had to pick anybody, who would you get? Are you going to bring Mitchell Robinson back? As a matter of fact, I got to say something about him. When that game was on the line in Game 5, did you see him up under the goal, the battle to get that ball? What makes this guy so special?
11: Mitchell Robinson is a hard worker. Mitchell Robinson knows his role. And not too many people are going to out-hustle Mitchell Robinson on the boards. And this is why, I'm going to tell you right now, he's one of the reasons why the Knicks won. He's a role player off the bench who played their role. But to answer your question, these are the decisions now as an organization. You have Shamit. They said two players that they want to bring back is Shamit and Mitchell Robinson. I also heard that the Knicks are looking at the kid Okafor from St. John's. I love that kid.
7: Mm-hmm.
11: If he falls in the draft, they would love to bring him in. So it's one of these things where as an organization, after you win a championship, because here's the thing, after the parade on Thursday, the Knicks are already back to work.
7: Yeah, they are.
11: Front
7: yeah, you're right. Well, it's about that time to wrap it up. And as we're wrapping up, I'm watching College World Series baseball from Omaha. And I want to salute the University of Georgia for having African-American players playing in this game. And then, you got about three or four guys out there and to be pitching. Santoria, yep. Because you've done how many games in the last month?
2: I did 14 in a week.
7: Yes. And to see African-American kids playing this game, I hope that it will give other kids a chance to say, I can play this game. And I might have been good enough to play football, but I'm going to go for baseball. We saw with Kyler Murray, he was a good baseball player, too. He played for Texas A&M. He's also a great football player, too, as well. But I like to see more of our kids go ahead and play America's game, which is baseball. And by the way, Greg, congratulations. Your Yankees, if the playoffs were to go on right now, they're in first place against Tampa. And believe it or not, the Rangers, I don't know how they did it. They beat Boston, and they're in the wild card for right now. It's still a long way to go, okay?
11: Can I say something, like, you're just talking about?
7: Yeah.
11: Like, blacks in baseball. One of the reasons why I say that a lot of our black kids are not in baseball no more because it's not a sexy sport to them.
2: That's it.
11: Football and basketball is the sexy sport to our kids, where they don't understand that baseball, it's a guaranteed money. You know, you got AAA, single A, double A, and then you got the pros. But if you're good, the money is going to be there. But it's not glorified. Baseball is not glorified to these kids like football and basketball. It's not the sexy sport. And this is why.
2: Here's the other thing. It's not physically as demanding, right, but technically way more demanding. Because if you think about it, the focus that you have to have to put a round ball on around bat,
11: mm-hmm,
2: where 35% of the time is good in baseball, but it's still failing.
7: Yeah, you're right. Yeah.
2: And then the other thing, too, is that you got to be able to know how to think. It's situational baseball.
7: Yeah.
2: And we talked about this during the SWAC tournament. We said Omar Ball is situational. That's one of the core pillars that we talked about. And when you have situational baseball, you have to know how to think on the fly. And being able to think, being able to be, have certain disciplines like bunting and the unselfish behavior that you have to have in order to sacrifice to get in runs. How do you set up the line, making sure you're making good throws. And there's just so many things that are technically baseball. And, look, like Greg said, it's not sexy. You only get up three, four times a game and maybe play in the field.
7: Well, we know that Jackie Robinson, who played for the Brooklyn Dodgers at Ebbets Field there in New York, what he did, and he was a great football player and could play some basketball. Yeah. Is that right? He went to UCLA. Is that right, Santoria? Yeah, but he persevered through it, mastered the game, and made it happen. So if he could do it, I know that they can do it. But listen, we're out of time. Congratulations to the New York Knicks. And Greg, enjoy it while you can. Okay, that's all I can say. Do not buy your stuff offline. Get it through professionally. Do not get the black market. Okay?
11: You ain't got to worry about me and this paraphernalia getting the black market. I'm going to make sure I got the real deal. Listen, don't know when this is going to happen again. So I'm going to cherish this moment.
7: Once in a lifetime. We are out.

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2: With your BGC Sports Network Brief, I'm Christian Spokes. Lionel Messi recorded his first ever World Cup hat trick to power defending champion Argentina to a 3-0 victory over Algeria. The performance brings his career World Cup goal tally to 16, officially tying Miroslav Klose for the most career goals in tournament history. He also became just the second player ever to score in 5 different World Cups. Also, France recovered from a sluggish first half to defeat Senegal 3-1. Kylian Mbappe scored twice, bringing his career World Cup goal count to 14, which moves

0: 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I'm Christian Spokes.
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0: boys and girls, gather round once again. Class is in session. This is the Dave Michael Sports Show, and you did find us. Where? On the Big Game Christian Sports Network, as well as the North Texas Sports Network. And we are so glad you're a part of it. And we are here to inform you that, Memorial Day weekend, it has come, it has gone, and it was such full of surprises and kind of spectaculars, all in the same breath. I mean, if you're the tradition of Memorial Day weekend, it always seems to be the running of the Indianapolis 500, the greatest spectacle of sports. And we'll talk more about that in a little bit, but what we're going to start off talking about is the spectacle that was at Globe Life Field. Was it a spectacle or a debacle? Depends on which part of the crowd you're in. Because we were there on Memorial Day night with the first of a three-game set with the Houston Astros. But it was really... It was a kid out of Japan named Ima, who was kind of the star of the show. Kind of reminded me of a young man also out of Japan that the Texas Rangers used to have named Yu Darvish, who took the Astros into almost a perfect game and almost pulled off the unexpected. But what actually happened was the fact that the Astros got to him late and broke up that no-no. But not the case at Globe Life Field. Nope. It seems that the Rangers found themselves a little behind. No, a lot behind. This kid, Ima, he gets in the first inning. He gives up not one, not two, but three walks. Four for the total of the night. And bases for at one point almost became loaded, or they did become loaded, actually. And he throws a ground ball and gets out with a double play and then a fly ball to end the inning. And the Rangers were down early in the game, 1-0. Then they went down 3-0. And then they went down 7-0. And then they went down 9-0. All the while, however, the Astros are throwing BBs. And this Ima kid goes six solid innings, throws 97 pitches, no runs, no hits, had no errors, gave up some walks, had a strikeout, gives away to the bullpen. Oakdurk comes in, and then this kid, this rookie, making his major league debut at Globe Life Field, and in doing so, he takes care of business. You're making your major league debut. You got zeros on the board that your team's throwing against the other team. And your manager says, come on in, son. We're going to put you to the test. Now, I've heard of baptismal by fire. Seriously. This was unbelievable. And the kid pulled it through. He came through in the clutch. One little, what I thought was a dink that was going to fall between the infield and the shallow outfield. His second baseman goes in and snares it to save that. Kind of reminded me of the perfecto that Kenny Roger threw in 94, where Rusty Greer runs out in center field into right center field, lays out and snares one to save the no-hitter there. That's what kind of this reminded me of. And then the final out, he throws a low strike. Umpire rings him up, third strike looking, rings him up, tap of the helmet from the Rangers saying, no, we want that reviewed. We think that was a ball. Now, he painted the corner with a paintbrush. He got him. That ended the game, and then the celebration took place. But, before all of that, after all of that, there was a discussion after the game, the post game, the little pressers that we do, and this is in the hallway of the visiting clubhouse. So Joe Espada, who's the manager of the Astros, he comes out and he has his little tidbit that he needs to talk to the media about, And he goes into his little thing, and they ask him, or, you know, we all ask him a bunch of questions, but it's the way he starts things off. And you'll hear this at the very beginning of his, well, something's not right here. Hang on a second. I keep hearing other voices, and we're not supposed to be hearing other voices. There we go. I think we have it right now. I could be wrong. We'll see. It happens sometimes, not all the time. But anyway, this is Joe Espada after the game, post-game, and he says, you know, let's just get right into it, gentlemen and ladies that are standing around.
1: All right, now.
2: So much to talk about. I start with a note here.
1: Out of our pitch, we've been grinding, man, you know, and our guys went out there and competed. First inning, you never thought that I was going to be the outcome of the game, but I put my hat to Imai. He pitched. He continued to compete. He got two big double plays, a ground ball, outs. He continued to pound the zone. He fought through it. Strong six innings, and then the rest is history. Part of Santa, major league debut, finished a no-hitter, history. I haven't talked to him, but I think he, you know, it's a big night for him and his family. So proud of him. He's seen this kid for years, and just to have this moment, it's huge for the organization and for him. Once we opened the game up, he's never gone three innings, so I'm like, you know what, Oko was up. Let's get him to the lefties and let's just give Santa the end of the game, right? The rest of the game is the last two innings. And yeah, you, in the back of your mind, he's the no hitter, but you try to win a game, right? You're trying to preserve some of your assets for tomorrow and for the rest of the week. And but the kid came in and that sweeper was sweeping, that fastball was sinking, and he looked like he's pitching the big leagues before. That was, you're talking about first impression. That was incredible first impression.
3: I mean, he might get a turnaround when some other starts he's had. He kind of let that spiral and get away from him.
1: You know what? His sinker, his fastball was really good. A ground ball, outs, two big double plays, one in that first inning, Nemo, and then Pena turned another big one. So he just continued to throw the ball in the zone. It wasn't pretty, but it was effective, right? And he would have a really good defense. Christian Vasquez again. He continues to press the right buttons and continue to lead our staff.
4: Either way, at the time, you're probably not thinking those. But as you look back at those plays,
1: it's crucial, isn't it? Yeah. And those ground balls like to Shumay down the line. Bats are flying, broken bats. Anything can happen, right? Even that ball there, and I think it was the eighth that Bryce Matthews went back. You hold your breath, right? Put the ball in there. But, it's good, that we had a night like this and our guys continue to compete and give ourselves a chance to win games.
0: Did you check Santa's pulse when you came home at the end of the game?
1: No, you know what? He seemed to be fine with the spot he was in. He came in and first pitch that he threw in Major League was a strike, and I'm like, here we go. And I did not know that there was that much sweep on his sweeper. He made his first out. He was an MVP in the National League, a really good hitter. So there's a lot of great things that happened tonight for our club.
5: For your office, just to break out again.
0: Yeah, the offense did break out for the Astros. And again, it was a 9-0 game, a combined no-hitter. The first no-hitter thrown in 2026 for Major League Baseball. And it was the first no-hitter since September of 2024. Five Cubs and Pirates, I believe someone threw at me. That was like in September of 2025. So, there's all of that. And like we said before, anything you can pretty much anything can happen in a Major League Baseball game. This is just another no-hitter that I witnessed. I was talking to some friends of mine, one of which you've heard me talk about him in the past. He's been on our air before, Bob Stevens, with Capital Audio and Capital Production now, formerly of AP. But we talked a little bit about, I've called a no-hitter. It was in the collegiate league, but I did call a no-hitter. And, you know, and I've witnessed no-hitters, but this combined no-hitter, and you don't really like to see one thrown against your team, you know, the team that you cover, the team that you follow, the team that you write about or talk about or, you know, have interviews with the ballplayers or whatever. You don't like to see that happen, but when it does happen, it's always a gem, and it's always something very, very special. And for those that were there at the ball yard, and there were 36,000 were in the house. You got to see something real special. It was just that type of atmosphere. It was very, very unique, very special. The rest of the series, interestingly enough, the rest of the series for the Astros and the Rangers, two out of the next three games, the Astros didn't list as of the end of the Monday night game, the Memorial night game, who they were going to put on the mound. Because it was, you know, like on Tuesday night, it was going to be Jack Leiter for the Rangers and TBD for the Astros. And I guess TBD is really good because, you know, he's going to pitch back-to-back games. You know, TBD is that good, man. He's going back-to-back. He's got a rubber he's got a rubber arm. Really? Seriously? So anyway, I joke about, listen, when I was going back to the Texas Collegiate League, there was a guy that was doing play-by-play. I'm not going to name the team because I think he still lives in the area, and I'm not going to call him out like that. But there was a team in the Texas Collegiate League that had their own broadcast crew. We kind of blazed the path there for others to follow as far as the internet broadcasting of games were concerned. We started it with the Highland Park Blue Sox in 2004. And by the time our last year came around in 2015, but prior to that, there was a guy that was doing play-by-play, but he really wasn't that, what's the word I'm looking for here? He didn't really delve into the opposing team and what they offered as far as, you know, players are concerned, their names, where they were from, things like that. He really, you know, whereas we always looked at his roster, the opposing team, we kind of learned who was on the team and what school they were out

0: ball and he's going to throw it back into second base, and he misses the ball, he goes to third. Now, I know you have absolutely no idea what I just said. And for the most part, neither did anybody else, but and he was a great ball player. I'm just saying. Anyway, TBD, you know, one of the greatest pitchers of all time because he's back-to-back pitching. In any case, the Rangers and the Stros continue the Silver Boot Series. They'll be playing Tuesday, Wednesday, and Thursday at the Ball Yard, and then a weekend set with the Kansas City Royals to end the month of May, and then we'll pick up June, and then headaches begin because of not just the Rangers in a schedule, but because you have 2026 FIFA World Cup, and that side of Arlington is going to be one big mess. Well, we will discuss more of that as it gets closer to World Cup, which I believe begins on the 11th of June. In the meanwhile, stick around. We're going to talk about the greatest spectacle of sport. No, it's not FIFA. No. It's something else. It's called the Indianapolis 500, and I want to talk about that and a lot more. Not just what went on inside the race, but things that went kind of on the outside looking in. We'll tell you more about it right after this. This is the Dave Michael Sports Show right here on the North Texas Sports Network, as well as our friends at the Big Game Christian Sports Network.
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2: For me, right now, my Mount Rushmore of New York Knicks of all time, Wart Clive Frazier, helped to lead the Knicks to two championships. Patrick Ewing to me. Then on my Mount Rushmore, I've got John Starks on my Mount Rushmore. Willis Reed, he came in, limped in, hit the first two baskets of the game. The Knicks went on to win that 1973 championship, and that was the last championship that the Knicks won. So you want me to put Brunson, even with the championship, over Willis Reed? I can't do it.
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3: 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He's been able to do it on the golf course.
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0: back here on the Dave Michael Sports Show. Glad you found it wherever it is, be it on the Big Game Christian Sports Network or right here on the North Texas Sports Network. Either or, either way, we are so glad you found us. And speaking of some changes that will be making, and we'll get more into this as it gets a little bit closer, but be on the lookout for some changes with the North Texas Sports Network. Lady A has been busy, and I do mean busy, creating some new imagery as well as trying to spruce up the website and putting together possibly a new host for us as far as where you can find all of our broadcasts and what have you. That's coming up as well. So again, some changes and surprises coming up for the North Texas Sports Network, and for those of you that are fans of ours, and we do appreciate that as always. We're working diligently to maybe find ourselves back in the stadiums and working high school football and some high school basketball come winter, along with not just that, but getting more involved once again with, you know, not just the Cotton Bowl and the countdown to Cotton, but the Armed Forces Bowl once again, and Byron Nelson. And we're trying diligently to try to get back in touch with that. In fact, I heard from my friend Art Strickland, who asked, you know, where are you, Dave? And I had to inform him what's been going on behind the scenes. And he understands, and hopefully next year we get a little bit more, we get a little closer to it. Okay, that being said, the greatest spectacle of sport, you know, the most incredible 2 minutes of sport is the Kentucky Derby, but the greatest spectacle of sport has been and always will be the 500 miles at Indianapolis. The Indy 500, where if you are a race fan, a gearhead, this is Mecca. You know, Daytona 500, you know, is sort of the Super Bowl for NASCAR, and it's the first race of their season in February. Here we are in spring and May, and in the IndyCar racing, and even though there was a race in Arlington back in March that traveled through the streets of Arlington by the entertainment area, we're talking specifically Choctaw Stadium, Globe Life Field, Cowboys Stadium, and Texas Live, in that entire area around there. 2 miles of racing and road racing at that. I got a chance to see it on television. I did not become a part of that. I have done Grand Prix in the past, mainly in July, mainly at Fair Park in 1984. It was, you know, just a horrendous race, and nobody was happy about it, including the drivers, the spectators, and what have you. So seeing the road race in Arlington in March, you know, the weather was cooler, the weather was perfect, and everybody seemed to have had a great time. And it is being brought back. I'm told the contract has been extended, so you'll see it again next spring at in Arlington. But that being said, now move up north, Indianapolis, the 500. The winner of the race, Felix Rosenquist, won it by the slimmest of margins in the history of the 500-mile race in Indianapolis. The 110th year that they ran this thing. 0.023 seconds. That's .0. That's a tenth of a second. Then you're in the 100th of a second. And then the 1,000th of a second. So 23 one-hundredths of a second was the margin of victory. It's less than a nose, man. And he beat David Malukas, who came in second. Just a fantastic race. There were some incidences. One of the racers that was actually going to try to accomplish the 1,100 miles, which is 500 in Indianapolis, 600 in Charlotte for the NASCAR. That I think, if I'm not mistaken, one person's done that. Yeah, Tony Stewart. Right. Tony Stewart was the only man to have accomplished the 500 at Indianapolis and the 600 in Charlotte. And that's a long day, man. That's 1,100 miles sitting behind a wheel and going around real quick and turning left a lot. That's a lot of left turns. I'm just saying, man. I'm just saying. In any case, there was some interesting controversy at Indianapolis. Alex Palou, or Palou, depending on how you pronounce his name, former champion of Indianapolis, was I'm not going to say he wasn't disqualified. They did remove some points from him in the IndyCar Racing League. He was docked points after it was discovered that an assembly on his vehicle was an error, and his car, as well as his team, were fined. I mean, the points is one thing, but man, when you get hit in the pocketbook, that's something else. $10,000. $10,000 they got popped for that error on his car. Now, I don't know about you, but that says a lot. And Indianapolis and IndyCar and the people who run it and are part of it, I take it very seriously and very, very, you can't get away with it. You just can't. So that's it. Did you also notice, if you watched the race, the memorial for Kyle Busch, who had passed away earlier in the week? Lap 18, the crowd went almost deafening silent. They put up on the grid board the number 18, his name, his birth date, his death date, and it was incredible of the memorial that they did for Kyle Busch. The pomp and the circumstances that surrounds Indianapolis, not just during the week, but on race day, it was skittish for a bit there because they weren't certain if the thunderstorms that were in the area were going to hit the track. They got lucky. Didn't happen. I've watched an Indianapolis race. They do the pace lap, and the next thing you know, they're pulled off into the pit area, and they can sit there for hours until that rain goes away and they can drive the track off. Seen that happen. Not this go around. Not this time. This time they lucked out. They didn't get the storms. Great weather, cool weather, which makes for a very comfortable race. But the pomp and the circumstances, you had Caitlin Clark as the Grand Marshal. You had Gronkowski, Grand Marshal. You had the music. You had the scene. Everything was just. It is and has been just a great party. 300 plus thousand of your closest, dearest friends that you don't even know who they are there. Then you have the pre-race, the pre-game. And for the second year in a row, and I'm not certain what's going on with this young lady, Danica Patrick, who we all know was a great driver, NASCAR, Indy, whatever. You know, you can say what you want. But someone needs to have I'm not against what she wore. I'm just not a big fan of what she wore. How's that for an answer? An off-the-shoulder dress that looked more like you were going out to a formal than you were to a racetrack. I mean, I know, I get it. The guys wear the suits, but they're not wearing tuxedos. They're not formal. They're wearing what I would call business attire. Here's Danica wearing an off-the-shoulder. She did it a year ago with the black and white. This year it was all red. And, you know, I would think that a very classy, classic-looking business suit for a woman such as Danica would be more to the liking of race fans. Like I said, I don't have anything against what she wore, because I don't. Just that I would think that something a little more practical would be apropos. Just saying. Other than that, you know, she gave good an analyst about the race, and she was she knows the course, she knows the track, she knows the drivers, and that's the insight that people are looking for when they listen to Danica Patrick. Just saying. It's one of those things. The race itself, as I said, the greatest spectacle of a sport. It's an incredible time. And over the years, I mean, I remember watching the race when I was younger and how the track looked then, comparatively speaking, how the track looks now, the upgrades, the differences they do at the grandstands, down pit, gasoline alley and pit row and things such as that. Those have come through evolution and change. The one constant, the one non-change of that track, aside from the layout, is the 1 yard of brick. That's that start-finish line, that 1 yard of brick. It's still the tradition of what the racetrack is all about. And I was telling Lady A, because she didn't know this, but I was telling Lady A that the racetrack itself is unique. Not just because of the 2.5 miles and the four turns and things such as that. There's a golf course in the infield that goes on the outside on the back stretch of the racetrack. Yes, you can play golf, part of the 18 holes, part of it's on the interior of the infield of Indianapolis Motor Speedway. Yes, it's unique. It truly is. Now, when I was traveling through my time in the Midwest, I was living in Michigan. I carried four states in my sales territory. Indiana was one. I went to Circle City, went to the Speedway. The golf course wasn't there. It has been added since I've left, and that was back in the early 80s. So very fun, very unique, and it's a lot of fun for people to go to and be a part of. When we come back on the other side of this, it is getting that time. You think March Madness for the NCAA is bad? Now we're getting to some serious business, because what is happening right now called the NBA? Oh, yeah, they're still at it. Talk more about that on the other side of this. This is the Dave Michael Sports Show on the Big Game Christian Sports Network and the North Texas Sports Network.
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0: Here on the Dave Michael Sports Show. Glad you found it wherever it is. We have fun. We hope you have fun too, but we have fun. And the fun and games seems to be carrying on, especially if you're an NBA fan. How's that happening, you say, Dave? How's that happening? Well, it's simple because, see, the Oklahoma City Thunder and the San Antonio Spurs are still playing basketball. But Cleveland's not. No. Cleveland's been packed. They've been packed, sacked, and racked, and they're going back home. They're done. They're toast. They're history. Because I can't believe I'm saying these words. The New York Knicks, yes, also known as the Knickerbockers, because that was their original name. If you don't know that, then here's your education. Yes, they were called the New York Knickerbockers. They have, they sent them home. And New Yorkers are partying like it's 1999. I got news for you. They're partying more like it's 1969. Willis Reed, Dave DeBuscher, Earl the Pearl Monroe, all those guys. Oh, yeah, I'm throwing some names out there, people. I can see Daryl Day just pumping his fist going, yes, yes, he remembers. Yes, of course. That was a wild. Listen, I'm going to say something, and y'all are going to think I'm nuts. 1969 was the craziest of years in New York. The Jets win the Super Bowl over the Baltimore Colts. The Mets beat the Baltimore Orioles in the World Series. The Knicks win the NBA World Championship. No, they didn't beat Baltimore. I forgot who they beat. I want to say the Lakers, but I could be wrong. But anyway, the Knicks win. Willis Reed, who's injured, has a bad knee. He comes off and nobody thinks that he's going to play, that he's, you know, for the most part, done, toast, out of here. Wills, and pardon the expression, but he wills his team to win the world championship. I think the only team in New York that didn't win were either the Rangers or that's the New York Rangers, by the way, hockey, or the New York Islanders. But three out of the four, yeah, you betcha. You know, no, the Yankees didn't win. No, the Rangers or the Islanders didn't win. But the Jets, Mets, Knicks. That was a magic year in 1969 for the state of New York, the city of New York. So here we go now. The Knicks are back in the finals. First time in many, many, many years. And do they have an opportunity to win? Yes. They swept. You heard me right. They swept the Cavaliers. The Cleveland Cavs, man. The Cavaliers. And now they're waiting. The Knicks are waiting. Is this good or bad? I've never quite put my thumb on it. Is it good or bad that a team sits and rests while they wait to see who they're going to be playing against? I mean, they'll work out and everything, but they don't know who to prepare for until it happens. And so the Thunder and the Spurs are still at it. They're locked at two games apiece, last time I checked. So that'll be interesting to see who prevails and takes on the Knicks. There are a lot of people saying, well, it's going to be Oklahoma City, but I don't know. San Antonio is showing what they're made of. And they're just not going to lay down and die. They're making a game out of this. And they've played four games. They're tied at two apiece. So now, for the most part, it's a three-game set. Best of three. So who wins it, takes it home, that'll be the end of that. The NBA draft coming up in June, right now, as it sits, the Dallas Mavericks are scheduled to pick number 9 overall in the first round. Remember, a year ago, they won the lottery and they got Cooper Flagg. And that's after Luka Doncic got traded to the Lakers. Some people said, well, the lottery at that point became rigged. And how you say, because the Mavericks needed some sort of compensation for giving up Luka Doncic. Okay, Cooper Flagg wins the Rookie of the Year in the NBA. But that being said, and I know you've heard the story, and I know you saw the headlines, and I know you've talked about it in your office or in your little, you know, watering hole or wherever you hang out with other friends. Jason Kidd's no longer the head coach of the Dallas Mavericks. He was released, let go, fired. See ya. Wouldn't want to be ya. And now they're talking about Oh, I can't think of Dawn's last name. I went blank. Watch her play. She's been in the WNBA. No, I take that back. She's been South Carolina State for the last couple of years. South Carolina, coaching women's basketball. And there's discussions that they might bring her to be the head coach of the Dallas Mavericks. There's some other names that have been kicked around, mainly from assistant coaching staffs and things such as that. But you don't have a head coach yet. And this is the coming up on the end of May. You got a draft coming up in about 2 to 3 weeks. And that being said, who are you going to, I mean, seriously, who would you want to be on the bench as your head coach and putting together a brand, for all intent and purposes, a brand new team starting from scratch? You're going to have to build around Cooper Flagg. And that's, there lays the major question, because whom are you going to get to surround him with, and how many players is it going to take, and how many different types of players is it going to take to build this team back to where it once was? There's a lot to be said about what the Dallas Mavericks did in the early 2010s. I mean, we all remember they went to the finals twice, winning it once. The Miami Heat, we all know the story. The big German, Dirk Nowitzki, and heck, even Jason Kidd was on that team, and JJ Barrera, along with Harding and Jet Terry. All these guys were there. They were all part and parcel of this thing. So the question now becomes, can you find the magic once again and having it with Cooper Flagg being your centerpiece? Because this team, for a while there, thought that it was going to be Luka Doncic being the centerpiece. And then all of a sudden, Nico Harrison says, nope, see, we're no longer going to need your services, so we're going to trade you to L.A. And we all know how that's turned out. And who all said what to who, to when, to why, to how. You know, and I'm sorry, where are the Lakers in the playoffs? Oh, that's right. Like the Mavericks, they're sitting at home. Oh, I know. They made it at least to the postseason. Eh, how long that lasts? Mavericks were out of it mathematically by sometime in February or March. Maybe even sooner than that. But the long and short of this is that the Mavericks in general, and the other thing that's being thrown up in the Mavericks' face right now is the fact that there are discussions where there are, I don't know how much of this is, I've read about it, and reading about it doesn't always mean that there, I mean, there's like more to the story than just what you're seeing. But what I'm seeing right now is that the Mavericks and the Stars, who have a lease agreement with the AAC, the American Airlines Center in downtown Dallas, and they're both wanting to depart by 2030. Now, that's only, what, 4 years from now. The Stars are looking in Plano at the old Willow Bend shopping mall area, which is near the tollway. And Parker, for those of you not familiar with the Dallas-Fort Worth area, or where I'm talking about in a suburb of another county, Collin County, it's near, I think it's Parker and, is it Parker? Yeah, I think it's Parker and, no, it's Park, I'm sorry, Park and the Dallas North Tollway. Park and the Dallas North Tollway. So if you look it up in Google Map or whatever, you'll see what I'm talking about. They're looking at that area to build an arena. So they're going to level that area, build an arena. You've already got an infrastructure streetwise to get you in and out. But the fact is, that's where the Dallas Stars want to go. The Mavericks have been looking at downtown. They're looking at the old City Hall footprint to put a new arena there. Or, here's the or And again, if you want to look it up in Google Maps, for those of you that don't live in the Dallas-Fort Worth area, they're talking about North Dallas off of freeway of 635 designate. That's known as the Lyndon Baines Johnson Freeway. 635 near Preston Road. Now, that used to be a mall itself called Valley View Mall, and that's been torn down already. It's kind of just sitting there. Now, there were two descriptions of what was going to go there. One was a multifamily retail and living area. So you had like retail on the bottom floor and apartments and high-rise apartments on top of it, and a Central Park-esque type center. Now, that's what they talked about. That was the first thing they talked about. Now they're talking about building an arena with entertainment area surrounding it at that location. Yes, you got some sort of infrastructure already in, but just south of that, you have residential. That could be a problem for some. Not everybody. Not everybody's a big fan of that. Downtown, what used to be, or still is, Dallas City Hall, they're talking about maybe imploding that and building an arena there. There's a lot of people that don't want that to happen, just those of us who have been here all of our lives and we watched that City Hall be built, and it made it a very uniqueness and an icon of the area. And just to see that pushed off to the side because there's a sports team that wants to build an arena there, some of us aren't that crazy about it. Just saying. So, here are the things. Mavericks got a number 9 pick overall in the NBA draft. That'll be later in June. There could be a draft show with the Big Game Christian Sports Network. We're not sure yet. We haven't talked about it. We have not brought that up yet. But one never knows. So keep it tuned right here to the Big Game Christian Sports Network. You will learn more than the average bear. Stick around. We'll put a bow on this. We'll wrap it up. But we have things to talk about. And then we're going to go high school on you here. So we have a lot more to talk about on the Dave Michael Sports Show on the Big Game Christian Sports Network, as well as the North Texas Sports Network.
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7: 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So Schroeder still is going to be, what, at best a sixth man. I just don't see it. But, I mean, to get rid of one of your better defenders, one of the perimeter defenders at that. 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But, again, who am I?
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0: right back here on the Dave Michael Sports Show. Glad you found it. And like we promised, we're going to go shift gears a little bit. We're heading south, and we're heading to Austin, Texas. We're heading into the UIL Track and Field Championships for high school. And there was a young man out of C.E. King High School that's in the Houston area, on the east side of Houston, as a matter of fact, far east side. A young man by the name of Dylan Mitchell. If you've not heard this name, I don't know where you've been recently, but this is a young man that made headlines, not just local in Texas, but nationally. He made headlines. He ran the 100-meter dash. Now, for the longest time, and I'm not the brightest bulb in the package. I'm sorry. I'm just going to tell you that right off the bat. I am not the brightest bulb in the package. But 100 meters versus 100 yards, which is longer? Well, people tell me it's 100 meters that's longer than 100 yards. All right, I'm going to live with that. So what's more impressive? Usain Bolt, probably one of the greatest athletes, running athletes I've ever had the privilege of watching, ran 100 meters in 9.58 seconds. 9.5 seconds running 100 meters. The 100-yard dash that a guy named Bob Hayes ran in 1964 in Tokyo, he was known as the fastest man on Earth, ran it in 10 seconds flat. That was 100 yards. 100 meters, we're saying, is a lot further. Or not a lot, but it's a further distance. There's a young man out of, as I said, C.E. King High School in Houston, Texas, on the 16th of May, shattered the record. He ran the 100-meter dash in a 9.92. Let me repeat that. 9.92 for a high schooler, and he ain't even a senior yet. He's still growing, and he was able to do that. And like I said before, you know, I watched Bob Hayes in 64. They talked about him being the fastest human because he was able to run 100 yards in 10 seconds flat. Now, and then Bob Hayes, I mean, he was at, where was he? He was at Florida A&M, right? Then he goes and runs the Olympics in Tokyo in 64, the Summer Games. Then he goes and plays for the Dallas Cowboys. And here's where the story gets, you know, kind of interesting. He's the first track star to not only win a gold medal, but also a Super Bowl. He is also the first athlete who had ran a 10-second 100-yard dash and changed the game of football. That's 1964, people. But he changed the game of football. This is the reason why it was such a crime. It took the NFL so long to get him inducted into the Pro Football Hall of Fame. It waited until after he passed away that he was finally inducted into the Hall of Fame. The Dallas Cowboys, prior to his death, were smart enough to put him in the Ring of Honor. But again, it took the NFL and the Pro Football Hall of Fame a lot longer to get him into the Pro Football. He changed the game of football. He is what makes defense do what they do today. 60 years ago, the NFL and defense, and you can think part of this to Tom Landry too, you never heard of a cover two. You never heard about, you know, covering over the top. Because in those days, you ran with the receiver. You know, you checked him at the line and you ran with him. Hayes was too quick. You needed help. So you put a guy that was over the top on the cover two to protect that deep threat and cut him off or tack, you know, you might not be able to run with him, but you're not going to let him run by you as the second person in the secondary. And Hayes is the reason why that changed. You know, you talk about the innovations of what the Dallas Cowboys are attributed to the NFL. You know, they talk about the flex defense, the 4-3. That's Tom Landry. You talk about the shotgun formation. Well, the shotgun had been around early in the NFL, in the early years, when the quarterback stepped back about 5 or 7 yards from the center and had the ball centered to him, that, you know, at a distance, instead of going what we call man under, where he stands, you know, directly behind the center, has the ball handed to him through the center's legs, and the play starts that way. Landry brought it back in the 70s with a guy named Roger Staubach. And the reason why was so he gave his quarterback more time to look at the defense and to see where the rush was coming, where the blitzes were coming, where, you know, if they were able to pick him up. That's the reason why the Cowboys became such a successful team. Remember, this is a team that ran 20 years consecutive winning seasons. They went to 5 Super Bowls. They won 2 of them. And this is all in the Landry era. When Staubach retired in 79 and Danny White took it over, they were still winning games. They were still having a winning record. And then, after all of that was said and done, that's when the team declined. That's when Landry was not the same Landry as he was before. And that's when Jerry Jones stepped up, bought the team from Bum Bright, and became the owner of the Dallas Cowboys and brought Jimmy Johnson on board. And we know the rest of that history, because that's exactly what it is. They call that history. Be on the lookout for this young man, Dylan Mitchell, out of C.E. King. 9.92 in a 100-meter dash in high school. He's and by the way, this was not wind aided, because that's the first question out of everybody's mouth. You know, how strong was the wind blowing? It had nothing to do with the people. Trust me, it had nothing to do with it. He ran that all on his own. But keep an eye out for this kid. I want to see good things about him. All right. Yeah, we got to put this one in the history books. A lot of thanks to give out. We want to say thank you to the Big Game Christian Sports Network. As always, keep it tuned here. A lot more great programming following us. Want to thank our producer, Levy A, for keeping us online, on time and in line, something along those lines. And most importantly, we want to thank you for logging on and listening to us. Until the next time, class is dismissed. I'm Dave Michaels. And so long, everybody.
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3: With your BGC Sports Network brief, I'm John James. Dallas Cowboys wide receiver George Pickens has officially reported to the team's facility for his off-season physical and is slated to participate in the 3-day mandatory minicamp. This appearance puts to rest weeks of speculation after Pickens skipped all of the team's voluntary OTAs. Pickens is playing on a fully guaranteed $27.3 million franchise tag that he signed in late March. By showing up, he avoids daily penalties that would have totaled over $107,000 for missing the 3-day camp. The Cowboys front office has made it clear they will not negotiate a long-term extension during the 2026 season. It is expected that Pickens will stick primarily to individual drills rather than jumping into full 11-on-11 team sessions as he ramps up his activity and protects himself from injury without long-term financial security. With your BGC Sports Network brief, I'm John James.
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0: College World Series gets cranked up in Omaha. SEC doing pretty good and not so good. Also, we'll have more high school football schedules for you, and we'll talk to Clint Dozell, the head football coach at East Texas A&M. Hello, everyone, and welcome to the best sports show on the Internet here on the BGC Sports Network, brought to you by the Maids of North Fort Worth. 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All right, let's head to Omaha, where Ole Miss took on North Carolina, and the Tar Heels get the win by the count of a 6-2. Tar Heels were down 1-0 at the end of the third inning as Ole Miss got a run. And then all of a sudden, Carolina's bats woke up. They tied the game in the sixth, got two in the seventh and three in the eighth. Ole Miss managed only one more run in the seventh inning. Ole Miss, two runs on eight hits and no errors. North Carolina, six runs on five hits and no errors. Tell you what, it was a heck of a pitching performance by Rabby for Ole Miss. He went 5 2/3 innings, two hits, one run, seven strikeouts. But then Calhoun came in, gave up two earned runs on two walks and a strikeout, and then Hooks gave up three hits, three earned runs, and that sealed the deal as Ole Miss loses to North Carolina. Pitching for North Carolina was DeCaro. He went 6 2/3, five hits, two earned runs, three walks, nine strikeouts. And then Glauber came in to finish the deal for the Tar Heels. Two innings, gave up three hits, no runs, no walks, and struck out two. So North Carolina goes to the winner's bracket, and Ole Miss goes to the loser's bracket. And in the second game, it was West Virginia, two first-timers against Troy. And West Virginia outdeals the Troy Trojans by the count of 7-5. West Virginia got on the board first at the end of the first inning, 1-0, led 3-1 at the end of two innings, but then Troy comes back and gets three runs to make it 4-3. West Virginia ties it in the third, takes the lead in the fourth. Troy gets one run in the seventh, and West Virginia gets two in the eighth to hold on and win. Seven runs, nine hits, no errors for West Virginia. Five runs, nine hits, and two errors for the Troy Trojans. And Troy pitching stub started out the game, went 3 2/3, gave up five hits, five runs, four earned runs, two walks, four strikeouts. He gave up a home run. Then Crotchfield came in to finish the deal for Troy. 4 1/3 inning, gave up four hits, two runs, two earned runs, five strikeouts, though, and one walk. And so that's Troy. And then for West Virginia, Cole started the game for West Virginia, went 2 1/3, gave up seven runs, seven hits, four runs, two strikeouts, and no home runs. Then Korn came in, got the win for West Virginia. He went six innings, gave up two hits, one run, three walks, and four strikeouts. He did give up a home run. And then McDougal came in for one batter and finished it. And so West Virginia moves on to the winner's bracket. So that is your first day. Let's go to day two, which was all SEC all the time. Oklahoma shuts out Alabama by the count of 9-0. Alabama only managed five hits. This game wasn't even close. OU started out the game leading 3-0 after three innings, added two more in the sixth, four more in the eighth to seal the deal. And Oklahoma, nine runs on 11 hits, no errors. Alabama, zero runs, five hits, and no errors. Pitching for Oklahoma was Rager. He went seven innings strong, gave up three hits, eight strikeouts. Then McCurris came in to get the save. Two runs or two innings, two hits, and two strikeouts, no runs for Alabama. Fay got the loss. He's now 11-5. He went six innings, gave up six hits, five runs, two walks, six strikeouts, and a home run. Crowther come in for Alabama, went 1 1/3, gave up three hits, four runs, one walk, and one strikeout. Then Steckmeister came in for two batters and gave up two hits. Then they pulled him, and then Mitchell finished the game for Alabama just with one batter, and he struck him out. So that is what happened. OU, hot team right now, 39-22, wins by the count of 9-0. And then Georgia took on Texas. This was over before it started. Texas looked horrible, three errors in the game, not very, very tense, very nervous. They didn't seem to know how to play baseball. Georgia got four runs in the first. Texas finally got on the board in the fifth to make it 4-1. Then Georgia added three runs in the seventh and held on to win 7-1. Seven runs on five hits and one error for Georgia. Only one run, four hits, and three errors for Texas. Very sloppy play. Volantis started the game, went six innings, gave up four hits, seven runs, two earned runs, nine strikeouts, though, but he did give up a home run and a walk. Crossland came in for Texas, gave up one hit and had two strikeouts, and then Winter came in to finish the game for Texas. One walk, one strikeout, and no home runs. For Georgia, Velanco, what a game he had. Nine innings pitched, a complete game, four hits, one run, one walk, 15 strikeouts. Texas batters couldn't even figure out how to stop him. And so Georgia moves on to the next round. They are still in the winner's bracket. So here is the next round schedule. It is in elimination game. Troy will take on Ole Miss, and West Virginia will take on North Carolina. West Virginia, North Carolina, that's a winner's bracket game. Troy and Ole Miss is a loser's bracket game. The winner will go home. And then also in an elimination game, Alabama will take on Texas. In a winner's bracket game, Georgia will take on Oklahoma. So that is what's going on as far as the College World Series. But back to that Texas game, Texas couldn't hit. They couldn't. They were horrible. And to tell you what, it was not pretty. If you were a Longhorn fan, I know a lot of them drove the all the miles up there to Omaha, and wasn't pretty at all. And Texas again looked nervous. Georgia, that's why they won the SEC, and that's why they won the SEC tournament. They're a solid ball club, and they got the win over Texas by the count of 7-1. So now Texas has to not lose again, or they are done. We'll have to see what happens. And here is Coach Schlossnagel, the head baseball coach at Texas, after the game.
1: Well, there's a delayed start, but we did an awful heck of a job catching everybody up, getting closer to bedtime. With that game, Volchko did for sure. I felt like there was the two stories to that game. Number one, Volchko was awesome. Didn't walk a guy until the ninth inning through endless amount of strikes. I was actually super impressed in an era of baseball where there's strikeouts and emotional things happening in the game, and I didn't see him once, you know, screaming our team or do anything that some of the kids do these days. I thought he was super professional. And was outstanding. Then the other story of the game is, you know, from a defensive standpoint, that's the worst game we've played the whole season, which is super disappointing on our end. That's a very bad taste in our mouth, and we're certainly looking forward to a good day of practice tomorrow and getting back on the field on Monday to play better baseball. Because I don't know if it would have mattered considering Volchko was so awesome. That was not good on the part of the Longhorns.
0: So that is Coach Schlossnagel again after the game. Let's now hear from the Georgia side. This is Wes Johnson, the head coach of Georgia, talking about his win over Texas 7-1, courtesy of ESPN.
2: Yeah, I thought Joey came out and really set the tone of the game. You know, struck out the side in the first, attacking the strike zone. You know, doing what he's done a lot this year and you know, being able to spin his breaking ball and his curveball was really working. I thought it was good. You know, Trey had a good at bat to start the game. I thought Daniel got off a really good swing there in the first two. Kind of lines out to right. Heck, maybe earlier in the day that one might have gone. But you know, and then obviously Lou comes up and just turns on one, runs it down the line. You know, kind of gets us off to that start. Gets a couple on the board. They had a couple miscues obviously there in the first. And so when you get out like that and then your guys throwing the ball the way Joey did, it just kind of gives your offense a little time to figure out. Their guy was really good. I think he threw 41 or 42 pitches in the first. And then for him to be able to go as long as he did, you know, he made some adjustments and was, you know, able to keep us down. And then obviously there, you know, Lou gets another big hit. Kenny gets a big hit and really kind of stretches us out. But I mean, obviously the story of the night was Joey. I mean, commanded pitches, hitting spots. If we called it low and away, he hit it. If we called the slider strike to ball, he did it. One of the most impressive, you know, performance, complete game performances I've been a part of.
0: So that is Wes Johnson, the head coach at Georgia. And again, Texas loses by the count of 7-1. So let's go over the bracket again on the winner's side and the loser side. Tell you what, it's going to get fun because now you've got Oklahoma, who just took care of Alabama, and now they're still playing in the World Series. And Alabama and Texas now fighting for their lives. So the schedule looks like this for the bracket. It will be Troy and Ole Miss. The winner, the loser will go home. Troy or Ole Miss, the winner will stay on. Again, they have to work their way back up through the loser's bracket. On the winner's side, though, West Virginia taking on North Carolina. That'll be a fun game. West Virginia, again, first time ever. They're just having fun. North Carolina's been there, been to Omaha a while. We'll see what happens. And then in the loser's bracket, Alabama and Texas, a rematch of the 1983 championship series in which Texas won the College World Series when they beat Alabama. Loser of that goes home. Winner, again, has to work their way back up to the bracket. And then Georgia will take on Oklahoma. So, again, you got the SEC on one side. You know, Georgia is that good. Again, they won the SEC regular season and the SEC tournament. They've got great hitting, great pitching, great defense. Again, Texas looked horrible. Alabama couldn't figure out anything. Oklahoma, again, is one of the hottest teams along with Georgia in the country. And both of them proved it in the first round of the College World Series. But now everybody will take a rest, take a deep breath, and get ready for the next round. And we'll have to see just what happens there. But again, Georgia, Oklahoma, Texas, Alabama, West Virginia, North Carolina, and Troy and Ole Miss. And I'm happy for Troy and West Virginia. Again, first two-timers, Troy out of the Sun Belt Conference. They're just happy to be there. They had a great season this year. They're 38-31. West Virginia won the Big 12, 46-15. North Carolina, 51 wins. Ole Miss, 41 wins. So you got some quality baseball teams there. And again, we'll have to wait and see what happens, but going to be fun, as they say. Also, I do want to let you know that Georgia women have repeated as NCAA outdoor track champs. Congratulations there. But the big story is Texas Tech. Tell you what, this is going to get nasty. It's already started to get nasty as far as who's saying what and what's he going to do. We'll see. I mean, you know, what can you say about it? You don't gamble on your own teams. You don't gamble, period, in my opinion. And so we'll have to see what they do and what Texas Tech does. You know, they put it out there that they wanted to play Texas and Texas State was going to play Abilene Christian. That's not going to happen because Texas is not going to give up a home game just for Texas Tech. So you can push that out of the way. That's not going to happen. But we'll see. And we will see what happened as far as that is concerned. I think once it dies down, I don't think it's going to die down. I hope the quarterback and the young man gets help with his gambling addiction. I know Texas Tech is pulling in all their resources to help him. And I hope he gets help. And I hope he turns it around. It won't take, you know, it won't be a quick fix. It's going to take a while. But we'll just have to see how that works out and whether he gets it back together. Don't know why he gambled the way he did. Don't understand it. I am not a gambler at all. I don't gamble. I think, you know, if you do it, you know, you need to be careful with it. And, you know, there's, you know, the Texas Attorney General is warning the Big 12 against unlawful sanctions toward Texas Tech. Brendan Sorsby about all this. The office of the Texas Attorney General, Ken Paxton, sent a formal letter to the Big 12 Conference on behalf of Texas Tech stating, quote, any sanctions imposed by the Big 12 against Texas Tech regarding quarterback Brendan Sorsby would be considered unlawful and met with legal action. Texas Tech is confident in the Big 12 will choose an act within the confines and the law and respect both judicial process and its own rules and bylaws, the letter said. However, should the Big 12 Conference seek to sanction Texas Tech

0: in the first college game again. This is the third time that Texas, or at East Texas, has done this, and we'll talk to him and see what the Lions are doing. We'll also talk about his schedule and how good the Southland Conference is, and different positions and stuff like that. Don't forget, this show is brought to you by the Maids of North Fort Worth, 817-841-1999. Don't you go away. Clint Dozell of East Texas A&M right around the corner.
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5: And back here on the Best Sports Show on the Internet, here on the BGC Sports Network. Joining us now, Clint Gozell, the head football coach of East Texas A&M. Coach, the last time we talked, we just talked about spring and everything. Now it's the summertime, so do you have a chance to relax right now or not?
10: No, there's not, I don't think there's any more time to relax in college football. Not if you're D1, you know, when you got the guys here year-round, basically. Your scholarship players, at least, anyway, during the summer as well. So, yeah, no, foot to the pedal, still, you know, actively recruiting as well, trying to get fill a few holes, a few scholarships left after spring. So just trying to see where we're at after spring, you know, measure it out, and then we're going to sign 7 or 8 more guys, and we've signed 4 or 5 already, so a few more to go.
5: What positions are you looking for right now?
10: Defensively mainly, and specifically D linemen and safeties, cornerbacks. We signed one linebacker as well to replace, you know, some losses there. So, yeah, defensively mainly.
5: Your schedule is now set. The Mercer Bears you open up with, and for people who don't know, they're a pretty good little program.
10: No doubt, no doubt. They've made the playoffs, I think, 8 out of 9 last years. They had a first-round bye last year. So, yeah, they're a very good football program for a long time.
5: How does it feel? And you can tell your recruits, hey, we get to be the first game of the 2026 season. Everybody gets to watch us play.
10: Hey, trust me, we've been using it as a recruiting tool. You know, you can get out there and get on the grass if you're one of the main guys that's playing, and the whole world gets to see it because they're going to tune in. They don't. People love their football, and they'll be itching to get some college football going.
5: Tell us a little bit about Mercer. I know they're good, but do they have some solid players that, from what you've seen and heard?
10: Well, sure. Obviously, they always do. There is a bit of a, you know, silver lining to for us is they've got a new staff. They've got a lot of new players. Head coach from West Georgia took the job there after the head coach left. So they're in a little bit of a turnover situation as well. So, you know, a bunch of guys kind of left as well. He's got a lot of holes to fill. So, I like that part about it.
5: Yeah, because you used to be in that situation a while back.
10: Exactly. And it's tough, you know. You know, even just getting guys here in the summer makes a difference as far as how far you're ahead, you know, when you get into fall camp. Spring ball, obviously, is really what you want them to be. Summer is next to last, you know, situation you want. And then right before, you know, fall camp starts is getting somebody in. They're just going to be behind. That's just the bottom line. So anytime you're learning a new system, wherever you're coming from, whether it be high school or junior college transfers or just portal kids, you know, you've got to get in there and dig in and you know, make them get in the playbooks and learn what you got going on.
5: How's summer workouts going? I know some kids have to be there for summer school, so I guess they're getting the work in for the heat and everything.
10: They are. You know, that's amazingly, we've never had a hard time making our kids work. They love it. They eat it up. They're hungry to work out and get better and, you know, and get this thing turned around. So, it's when I'm not with them for basically a couple weeks between spring ball and summer one, you know, they're itching to go when they get back here and I'm itching to get them back here going.
5: You being a former quarterback, what does the quarterback situation look like? Do we have some good ones this year?
10: You know, the good news is we've got some guys returning. You know, that's always important, like in any position. Anytime, you know, kind of like we just talked about, you get guys that have been in the program, they understand what's going on. There's a lot less teaching, a lot more playing going on. So, you know, with E-Rod coming back, Jack Jacobs coming back, you know, we signed Reese Mooney out of Pearl River. He's come along. And then we got our high school freshman. It just got in as well. He's going to be a good one. We're excited about what Luke Glass has for us from Prestonwood, you know, private school there that's always notoriously really good and win state championships. So big kid, you know, 6'4", 6'5", 6'5" all day long, through 25 and can throw the rock and really got a good head on his shoulders.
5: Because of the experience at quarterback, do you have, can you change up the playbook and add more stuff to it since you don't have to teach
10: Absolutely.
5: As much?
10: Absolutely. And that's the beauty of it. We normally, you know, when we didn't have much change. You know, we did a really good job in spring of getting the nucleus of our team back. So, you know, normally you kind of start back over with a bunch of new players in the summer and kind of, you know, revisit the beginning of it and slowly work your way back to where you need to be for fall camp. But shoot, we jumped right where we left off in spring ball because we only added three or four more. We just made them catch up. We made them, you know, get with the players and get caught up and that little time we do have with them, because the hours are back to, you know, only 8 hours a week we can have with them. And two of those are in actually being, you know, meetings and on the field stuff.
5: I know you're one thing you're proud of as the university is the GPA went up again this year. So that tells me they're not only working on the field, but also in the classroom.
10: Yeah, it's really important. I mean, our graduation rate is really, really high. And that's a credit to what we've got going here, the whole school and all sports, to be honest with you, that we really push, you know, academics and how important it is, you know, to get on the field. You know, you got to do your part, you know, off the field, which is a lot of responsibility. It's the hardest, honestly, on freshmen when they come in. It's just it's a whole new world to them of this is, you know, more of a job now for them. And it's, you know, it's a lot of time in football and studying and being in there. And then obviously having a full class load too in the fall. It's really tough on those freshmen. So we try to get them going, you know, what it's like in the summer.
5: Sounds like you're excited and ready to go play Mercer right now.
10: I am. I've never been more excited. I really feel like this is going to be the best product we put on the field. And just, you know, from the guys we have coming back and the spring ball we had, I really feel good that we're going to be, you know, ahead of the game starting the season finally.
5: Right after Mercer, you jump right into conference play with two conference games at Stephen F. and home against Northwestern, and then go to Tulsa and then McNeese. So you really don't have time to take a breath.
10: Oh, no. Right off the bat, you're playing, you know, two really good football teams. I mean, I don't want to overlook Northwestern, but, you know, back-to-back games against both teams who had byes in the playoffs last year in Mercer and Stephen F. Austin. And, you know, Stephen F. Austin obviously won the conference last year. So, you know, no easy task. But, hey, we can get in there and upset some people. You know, the sky's the limit for us.
5: What excites you about this football team?
10: You know, more than anything, I finally got my coaching staff where I want it. You know, being a first-year college coach, you know, coming out of pro ball from arena football, I didn't have an established staff like most coaches that move from college to college. They just pick up and move the whole staff a lot of times, and I didn't have that. You know, I you know, brought a couple coaches with me. But now that I've been in it a little bit for, you know, going in my fourth year, I've built relationships. I've you know, moved on from some coaches. I've kept some coaches, and I feel really good about my staff going into this season. And, again, like I said, just, you know, being able to recruit and get the right guys in here to be able to help us, you know, win football games.
5: And probably the coaches are about the same age, so you all have the same energy level.
10: Yeah, I don't think they're quite old as me, but they definitely bring a good coaching level from their youth, which is good. You know, those guys are hungry. You know, I love that about they're the same as our players, man. They just eat this up it makes me young, feel young, just being around them, just the energy they bring. Not that I don't have a lot of energy already, but they definitely enhance it.
5: What's the rest of the schedule for the summer like before fall camp?
10: You know, so we got one more week of summer one, basically, that's how fast it goes. And then after July 4th, we come back in for summer two, and basically a month there, and shoot, next thing you know, we'll be in fall ball, and it's time to go, and, you know, we're preparing for Mercer.
5: All right, Coach, appreciate it. And again, the Lions will take on the Mercer Bears to open up the college football season on ESPN. Okay, it's not Texas or the SEC, but it's a good brand of football. Mercer's a good ball club. Again, as you talked, as Coach Dozell talked about, a new coaching staff, so we'll have to wait and see how the Lions do against the Bears. But never played Mercer before. Should be a great, great ball game. All right, let's get into the high school section, and we'll go over some schedules. Let's go by districts. Usually we go by class, but let's go by districts for this one. So we'll start in District 26A. Midland will take on El Paso Pebble Hills at home. Then they go to Keller, home against Amarillo at Bastrop. They'll take on Harlingen at Bernie. That's on the 24th. That's a 6 o'clock game. Then they'll take on Red Bluff, California at 8 o'clock. That game will be in Midland. Then they'll start district play at Odessa on the 9th, home against Odessa Permian on the 23rd, at San Angelo Central on the 30th. Then their big rival game with Midland Lee on November the 6th at 7 p.m. Now, Midland Lee will be at Plano to open up the season. Then a home game against El Paso Franklin at El Paso Eastlake, home against Liberty Hill. Then they'll play at Austin Westlake. Then they will play Somerset Academy out in Nevada. That's a home game at 4 o'clock. Then they'll start district play home against Odessa Permian at San Angelo Central, home against Odessa, then at Midland on November the 6th. Odessa High will take on Mexico City High School on the 27th. Then they'll be home against El Paso Coronado at San Antonio Johnson on the 11th, at Abilene Cooper on the 18th. They'll take on San Bernardino at San Marcos at Southwest Texas State. That'll be on the 25th, starting at 7. Home against Arizona Compass Prep on the 2nd. They start district play October the 9th, home against Midland at Odessa Permian. They'll be on the visitor's side at Ratliff Stadium. Home against San Angelo Central for senior night, and then at Midland Lee. They are open on November the 6th. Odessa Permian will open up at home against Amarillo Tascosa, then at Killeen Harker Heights, at Abilene on the 11th, home against El Paso Pebble Hills on the 18th, home against Arizona Compass Prep on the 25th, home against Camden High School out of New Jersey on the 1st, at Midland Lee on the 9th, home against Odessa on the 16th, at Midland on the 23rd, then home against San Angelo Central on the 6th. Now, San Angelo Central, the Bobcats, will be home against Abilene on the 28th. They'll come down here to play Mansfield Lake Ridge on the 4th, home against Abilene Cooper, home against El Paso Montwood, that game at Andrews High School, then home against Belton, then at Midland Greenwood, then starting district play, they'll be home against Midland Lee at Odessa, home against Midland, and then at Odessa Permian. District 36A, Aledo at North Crowley on the 28th, home against Waco Midway on the 4th, at Trinity on the 11th, at Granbury on the 18th, as they start district play, home against Arlington Martin on the 25th, home against Bowie on the 9th, at Arlington on the 16th, home against Weatherford on the 23rd, at Arlington Sam Houston on the 30th, and home against Arlington Lamar on November the 6th. Arlington High will be at Byron Nelson, still in 36A. Then home against Northwest Eden, home against Red Oak, one of our district opponents. They'll start district play at Arlington Sam Houston, home against Arlington Lamar, at Granbury on the 8th, home against Toledo on the 16th, at Arlington Bowie on the 23rd, at Martin on the 30th, then home against Weatherford on November the 5th. Arlington Bowie will be at Prosper Rock Hill on the 27th, home against South Grand Prairie on the 4th, then home against Haltom City, at Lamar on the 18th, home against Granbury on the 25th, at Aledo on the 9th. That could be for the district title that early in the season. At Arlington Martin on the 16th, home against Arlington on the 23rd, at Weatherford on the 30th, and home against Sam Houston on the 6th. Arlington Lamar, home against Little Elm on the 28th, at Crowley, our home opener, September the 3rd. That's a September the 3rd game. That's a Thursday night at 7. We'll have that game for you here on the BGC Sports Network. Then they go to Justin Northwest, home against Arlington Bowie to start district, at Arlington on the 25th, home against Weatherford on the 9th, at Arlington Sam Houston on the 16th, home against Arlington Martin on the 23rd, home against Granbury for senior night on the 30th, then at Aledo on November the 6th. Arlington Martin at Mansfield on the 28th, home against Flower Mound Marcus on the 4th, home against Crowley on the 11th. We'll have that game for you starting at 7 o'clock. Home against Weatherford to start district play, at Aledo on the 25th, then at Sam Houston on the 9th, home against Arlington Bowie on the 16th, at Lamar on the 23rd, home against Arlington on the 30th, and at Granbury on the 5th of November. Arlington, Sam Houston, home against North Mesquite on the 28th at Everman to take on the Bulldogs on the 4th at Cleburne on the 11th. Home against Arlington to start district play on the 18th at Weatherford on the 25th. Two home games with Arlington Martin and Lamar, then at Granbury, home against Toledo, then at Arlington Bowie on the 6th. Granbury, first time they've ever been in 6A. They open up at Cleburne at the Rock on the 28th. Home against Waco on the 4th, at Irving on the 11th. Home against Toledo to start district play on the 18th. That's a good job there, get Toledo over with. Then at Arlington Bowie on the 25th. Open week on the 2nd. Home against Arlington on the 8th. At Weatherford on the 16th. Home against Sam Houston on the 23rd. At Lamar on the 30th. And home against Martin on the 5th. Weatherford, home against Burleson Centennial. Then three road games in a row at Azle, at Fort Worth Pascal, then at Martin to start district play. Home against Sam Houston on the 25th, at Arlington Lamar on the 9th, home against Granbury on the 16th, at Alito on the 23rd, home against Bowie on the 30th, and at Arlington on November the 5th. District 4-6A, Byron Nelson, home against Arlington on the 27th, at Louisville on the 4th, at Rockwall Heath. They'll open up district play against Northwest Eaton at home on the 18th. Then they go to Keller Central on the 24th, at Keller on the 9th. Home against Justin Northwest on the 16th. Home against South Lake Carroll on the 23rd. At Boswell on the 30th. And at Keller Timber Creek on the 5th. Justin Northwest in 4-6A. At Flower Mound Marcus on the 28th. Home against Frisco Wakeland on the 4th. Home against Arlington Lamar on the 10th. Home against Boswell to start district play on the 17th. And then home against Keller Timber Creek. Four home games in a row for Justin Northwest. Then they travel to South Lake Carroll. Ouch. Then they travel to Byron Nelson. Home against Keller at Northwest Eaton, and home against Keller Central on the 6th. At Burleson on the 28th is where Keller will open up their district or their season. Home against Midland on the 4th. Home against McKinney-Boyd on the 10th. At Keller Timber Creek to open up district play on the 18th. At Boswell on the 25th. Home against Byron Nelson on the 9th. At South Lake Carroll, then at Justin Northwest. Home against Keller Central and Northwest Eaton. Keller Central opens up at home against Plano West. Then they go to Mesquite Horn and then Carrollton Creekview. They open up district play home against South Lake Carroll on the 17th. Then home against Byron Nelson on the 24th. At Northwest Eaton on the 8th. At Keller Timber Creek on the 16th. Home against Boswell on the 23rd. At Keller on the 30th. And at Justin Northwest on November the 6th. Keller Timber Creek at South Grand Prairie to open up the season. Home opener is September the 3rd against Flower Mound. At Capel on the 11th. Home against Keller on the 18th. At Justin Northwest on the 25th. At Boswell on the 8th. Home against Keller Central on the 16th. Home against Northwest Eaton on the 22nd. At South Lake Carroll on the 30th. And home against Byron Nelson on November the 5th. And one more before we take a break. Northwest Eaton, home against Denton Ryan, ouch, on the 28th. At Arlington on the 4th. Home against Prosper Rock Hill on the 11th. At Byron Nelson on the 18th. At South Lake Carroll on the 25th. They get the hard ones over with. Home against Keller Central on the 8th. Home against Boswell on the 15th. At Keller Timber Creek on the 22nd. Home against Justin Northwest on the 30th. And at Keller on the 6th. Let's go ahead and take a break. When we come back, we'll finish up with 6A and move on down to Class 5A. Don't forget, this show is brought to you by the Maids of North Fort Worth. 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That's 817-841-1999. They will do wedding parties. They'll do birthdays, engagement announcements, baby announcements, whatever. 817-841-1999. Don't go away. We'll come right back here on the best sports show on the internet.
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19: When they were going into the enemy's camp, or what they called the enemy's camp, and they were going in and they were stealing everything, cattle, children, wives. They were stealing wives. They didn't steal the children because, you know, they wanted the wives. Anyway, when they was doing all that, what made them think to say, you know what? We should go ahead and make this a national pastime. Carrying we lass on our backs. This could be a sport one day. And all the accolades and everything will go to us right here. It's gonna take a wee bit of courage, but alas, we'll be able to do it. Are you with me, Lassie? You know what? This is bad as noodling.
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5: Welcome back to the best sports show on the internet here on the BGC Sports Network. 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Boswell will take on Saginaw in their rival game to open up the season on the 28th. Then home against Fort Worth Paschal at Flower Mound on the 11th. At Justin Northwest on the 17th. Open up against Keller at home on the 25th. Home against Keller Timber Creek on the 8th. At Northwest Eaton on the 15th. At Keller Central on the 23rd. Home against Byron Nelson on the 30th. Then they end the season home against South Lake Carroll on the 5th. Speaking of South Lake Carroll, they'll open up on the 27th against Jinx, Oklahoma. That out of Tulsa, that'll be in the Cotton Bowl. Then they go to North Crowley, host Allen on the 11th. At Keller Central on the 17th. Home against Northwest Eaton on the 25th. Home against Justin Northwest on the 9th. Versus home against Keller on the 16th. At Byron Nelson on the 23rd. Home against Keller Timber Creek on the 30th and at Boswell on the 5th. South Lake Carroll, of course, has a brand new coach since Riley Dodge left for SMU. Denton Braswell, home against Crandall on the 28th. At Dallas Skyline at Forrester at 7:30 on the 4th. Home against Plano West on the 11th. At Flower Mound on the 25th. Home against Denton Geyer on the 2nd. Home against Little Elm on the 9th. At Flower Mound Marcus on the 16th. Home against Frisco Wakeland on the 23rd, at Louisville on the 30th, and then home against Louisville Hebron on the 5th, as we are now in 5-6A. Denton Geyer in 5-6A. Home against Rockwall Heath at Melissa. Home against Waxahachie. Then they'll be home against Frisco Wakeland to open up district play. At Denton Braswell on the 2nd, at Louisville on the 9th.
20: home against Little Elm on the 16th at Louisville Hebron on the 23rd, home against Flower Mound Marcus on the 30th, and at Flower Mound on the 5th. Flower Mound High at McKinney Boyd on the 27th, at Keller Timber Creek on the 3rd, home against Boswell on the 11th. They'll open up district play on the 25th, home against Braswell, then at Little Elm on October the 2nd, home against Flower Mound Marcus on the 9th, at Frisco Wakeland on the 16th, home against Louisville on the 23rd, at Louisville Hebron on the 30th, then home against Denton Geyer on the 5th. Still in District 5-6A, Flower Mound Marcus home against Justin Northwest on the 28th, at Arlington Martin on the 4th, home against Richardson Pierce on the 11th, at Louisville on the 25th, home against Louisville Hebron on the 2nd of October, at Flower Mound on the 9th, home against Denton Braswell on the 16th, at Little Elm on the 23rd, home against Denton Geyer on the 30th, and home against Frisco Wakeland on the 5th. The Denton Geyer game, by the way, is at Denton Geyer on the 30th. Frisco Wakeland, first time they've been in 6A. They'll open up their season home against Fort Worth Richland, then go to Justin Northwest, then home against Garland Rowlett at Denton Geyer for district play, home against Louisville on the 2nd, at Louisville Hebron on the 9th, home against Flower Mound on the 16th, at Denton Braswell on the 23rd, home against Little Elm on the 30th, then at Flower Mound Marcus on November the 5th. 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Back to the schedule. Let's go to Louisville, where they will play Highland Park at the Star in Frisco on the 29th. Home against Byron Nelson on the 4th. At Denton Ryan on the 11th. Home against Flower Mound Marcus on the 25th, at Frisco Wakeland on the 2nd, home against Denton Geyer on the 9th, home against Louisville Hebron on the 16th, at Flower Mound Marcus on the 20th, or at Flower Mound on the 23rd, home against Denton Braswell on the 30th, and at Little Elm on the 5th. Louisville Hebron will be at Capel on the 28th, at Prosper Walnut Grove on the 3rd, home against Richardson Burtner on the 11th. At Little Elm on the 25th to start district play. Home against Flower Mound Marcus on the 2nd. They will be home against Frisco Wakeland on the 9th. At Louisville on the 16th. Home against Denton Geyer on the 23rd. Home against Flower Mound on the 30th. And at Denton Braswell on November the 5th. And finally in 5-6A, Little Elm will be at Arlington Lamar on the 28th. Home against Legacy of Mansfield Legacy on the 4th. Home against McKinney on the 11th. They will be at Louisville Hebron on the 25th, home against Flower Mound on the 2nd, at Denton Braswell on the 9th, at Denton Geyer on the 16th, home against Flower Mound Marcus on the 23rd, at Frisco Wakeland on the 30th, and home against Louisville on the 5th. 6-6A, Allen. Boy, listen to this non-district schedule. Oh, my goodness. If they get through this undefeated, they'll win state. Home against Duncanville on the 28th, home against DeSoto on the 4th, and at South Lake Carroll on the 11th. Ouch. Again, if they go 3-0 that week, go ahead and give them the ring now. Then they'll be at Prosper to start district play, home against Princeton on the 25th, home against McKinney on the 9th, at Prosper Rock Hill on the 15th, home against Jesuit on the 23rd, at McKinney Boyd on the 30th, and home against Prosper Walnut Grove on the 5th. Dallas Jesuit at Garland Satchi on the 28th, home against Rockwall on the 4th, home against Forney on the 11th, at Princeton on the 18th, home against McKinney Boyd on the 25th, at Prosper Walnut Grove on the 8th, home against Prosper on the 16th, at Allen on the 23rd, home against McKinney on the 30th, and at Prosper Rock Hill on the 5th. McKinney Lions at McKinney North. I'm glad these two schools are finally playing. They'll be at McKinney ISD Stadium, but McKinney will be the visitor team. Home against Forney on the 4th, at Little Elm on the 11th, at Prosper Walnut Grove on the 18th, home against Prosper on the 24th, at Allen on the 9th, at Princeton on the 16th, home against Prosper Rock Hill on the 23rd, at Dallas Jesuit on the 30th, then home against McKinney Boyd on the 5th. McKinney Boyd will be the visitor. Speaking of the Broncos, they'll open up home against Flower Mound on the 27th, at Richardson Pierce on the 4th, at Keller on the 10th, home against Prosper Rock Hill to open up district play on the 18th, at Dallas Jesuit on the 25th, home against Princeton on the 8th, home against Prosper Walnut Grove on the 16th, at Prosper on the 22nd, home against Allen on the 30th, and at McKinney on November the 5th. Princeton Panthers open up home against North Garland on the 28th, at McKinney North on the 3rd, home against Newman Smith of Carrollton on the 11th, home against Dallas Jesuit on the 18th, at Allen on the 25th, at McKinney Boyd on the 8th, home against McKinney on the 16th, at Prosper Walnut Grove on the 23rd, home against Prosper Rock Hill on the 30th, then at Prosper on November the 6th. Prosper will open up at Rockwall on the 28th, at North Forney on the 4th of September, home against Austin Westlake on the 11th, home against Allen on the 17th, and at McKinney on the 24th, home against Prosper Rock Hill on the 9th, at Dallas Jesuit on the 16th, home against McKinney Boyd on the 22nd, at Prosper Walnut Grove on the 30th, then home against Princeton on November the 6th. Prosper Rock Hill, home against Arlington Bowie on the 27th, at Plano East on the 4th, at Northwest Eaton on the 11th, at McKinney Boyd on the 18th, home against Prosper Walnut Grove on the 25th. They'll be the home team at the stadium. At Prosper on the 9th, they'll be the visitors the next week. Home against Allen on the 15th, at McKinney on the 23rd, at Princeton on the 30th, and home against Dallas Jesuit on November the 5th. Prosper Walnut Grove, home against Mansfield Lakeridge on the 28th. They will be home against Louisville Hebron on the 3rd, at Frisco Reedy on the 10th, home against McKinney on the 18th, at Prosper Rock Hill on the 25th, at home against Dallas Jesuit on the 8th, at McKinney Boyd on the 16th, and two home games against Princeton and Prosper. They end the season at Allen on the 5th. 7-6A, Coppell, home against Louisville Hebron on the 28th, at Waxahachie on the 4th, home against Keller Timber Creek on the 11th, at Richardson Burton to start district play on the 18th, home against Richardson Pierce on the 25th, at Plano on the 9th, at Richardson Lake Highlands on the 16th, home against Plano West on the 23rd, at Richardson on the 30th, and home against Plano East on November the 5th. Plano Wildcats will host Midland Lee on the 28th, then host Garland Satchie on the 4th, at Mansfield on the 10th, home against Richardson Pierce on the 18th, at Richardson on the 25th, home against Coppell on the 9th, at Plano East on the 16th, home against Richardson Lake Highlands on the 23rd, at Bertner on the 30th, and home against Plano West on November the 6th. So that's the schedule there for Plano. Now, Plano East at Mesquite Horn on the 27th, home against Prosper Rock Hill on the 4th, at South Grand Prairie on the 11th, home against Lake Highlands on the 18th, at Plano West on the 25th, home against Richardson on the 9th, home against Plano on the 16th, at Richardson Berkner on the 23rd, home against Pierce on the 30th, and at Coppell on November the 5th. Plano West will be at Keller Central on the 27th, at LD Bell on the 4th, home against Denton Braswell on the 11th, at Richardson on the 18th, home against Plano East on the 25th, at Richardson Burtner on the 8th, home against Pierce on the 16th, at Coppell on the 23rd, home against Lake Highlands on the 30th, and at Plano on the 6th. Richardson, the Eagles, at Wiley East on the 28th, home against Garland Neyman Forest on the 3rd, at Mansfield Timberview on the 11th, at Plano West on the 18th, and at home against Plano on the 25th, at Plano East on the 9th, home against Berkner on the 16th, at Pierce on the 23rd, home against Coppell on the 30th, then at Lake Highlands on the 6th. Berkner, tough opener, home against Trinity on the 28th, at Royce City on the 4th, at Louisville Hebron on the 11th, home against Coppell on the 18th, at Lake Highlands on the 25th, home against Plano West on the 8th, at Richardson on the 16th, home against Plano East on the 23rd, home against Plano on the 30th, and at Richardson Pierce on the 6th. Lake Highlands at Forney, good opener right there, on the 28th, home against Wiley on the 4th, home against Mansfield Lakeridge on the 11th, at Plano East on the 18th, home against Berkner on the 25th, at Richardson Pierce on the 8th, home against Coppell on the 16th, at Plano on the 23rd, at Plano West on the 30th, and home against Richardson on the 6th. Still in 7-6A, Pierce, home against Wiley on the 28th, home against McKinney-Boyd on the 4th, at Flower Mound Marcus on the 11th, at Plano on the 18th, at Capel on the 25th, back home against Lake Highlands on the 8th, at Plano West on the 16th, home against Richardson on the 23rd, at Plano East on the 30th, and home against Berkner on the 6th. 8-6A, Trinity at Berkner to open up the season on the 28th, at Austin Westlake on the 4th, home against Toledo on the 11th. They'll start district play home against Irving on the 25th, at South Grand Prairie on the 2nd. That could be for a playoff spot. Home against Irving MacArthur on the 9th, at Nimitz on the 16th, home against Grand Prairie on the 23rd, at Haltom City on the 30th, and their big game with LD Bell on November the 5th. Trinity will be the home team at Pennington Field. Haltom City at Brewer on the 28th, home against Richland on the 4th, at Bowie on the 11th, home against Grand Prairie on the 25th, at Irving Nimitz on the 1st, home against LD Bell on the 8th, home against South Grand Prairie on the 16th, at Irving on the 22nd, home against Trinity on the 30th, and then at MacArthur on November the 5th. Grand Prairie, the Gophers, at Lakeview Centennial in Garland on the 27th, home against North Garland on the 4th, at Dallas Skyline on the 11th, home against Haltom City on the 25th, at LD Bell on the 2nd, home against Irving Nimitz on the 8th, home against MacArthur on the 23rd, or on the 16th, at Trinity on the 23rd, home against Irving on the 30th, and home against South Grand Prairie on the 6th. LD Bell, home against Garland Rowlett at Pennington on the 27th, home against Plano West at Garland Satsy on the 11th. They'll open up district play at Irving Nimitz on the 25th, home against Grand Prairie on the 2nd, at Haltom City on the 8th, home against Irving on the 16th, at South Grand Prairie on the 23rd, home against MacArthur on the 30th, then at Trinity at Pennington Field on the 5th. Couple of more here. Irving will be at Corsicana on the 28th, at Denton on the 4th, home against Granbury on the 11th. That's a long way for Granbury to go for a football game. At Trinity on the 25th, at MacArthur on the 2nd, home against South Grand Prairie on the 8th, at LD Bell at Pennington on the 16th, home against Haltom City on the 22nd, at Grand Prairie on the 30th, and home against Nimitz on November the 6th. And finally, Irving MacArthur in 6A, home against Carrollton Creekview, at Fort Worth Southwest on the 4th, home against the Azle Hornets on the 10th, at South Grand Prairie on the 25th, home against Irving on the 2nd, at Trinity on the 9th, at Grand Prairie on the 16th, home against Irving Nimitz on the 23rd, at LD Bell on the 30th, and finally home against Haltom City on November the 5th. So those are the schedules right now. We'll pick it up next week with the rest of 8-6A. Then we'll start with 9-6A. That is the Garland District. So those are the schedules right now. Still waiting on Dave Campbell's magazine to come out. Once it comes out, we will start our football preview. Don't forget this show brought to you by the Maids of North Fort Worth. Give them a call right now if you want to have your house professionally clean at 817-841-1999. That's 817-841-1999. It's a wild College World Series up in Omaha. We'll keep you up to date on what's going on. Tell you what, it's going to be fun to see who they crown as the national champion. And as always, hook 'em horns and go Eagles. We'll talk to you next time here on the best sports show on the internet, here on the BGC Sports Network.
0: With your BGC Sports Network Brief, I'm Christian Spokes. Lionel Messi recorded his first ever World Cup hat trick to power defending champion Argentina to a 3-0 victory over Algeria. The performance brings his career World Cup goal tally to 16, officially tying Miroslav Klose for the most career goals in tournament history. He also became just the second player ever to score in five different World Cups. Also, France recovered from a sluggish first half to defeat Senegal 3-1. Kylian Mbappe scored twice, bringing his career World Cup goal count to 14, which moves him past Pelé on the all-time leaderboard. The performance also marked his 58th career international goal, setting a new French national team record. With your BGC Sports Network Brief, I'm Christian Spokes.
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23: Hey, everybody. What's going on? I had to take a little bit of a hiatus. You know, after 15 years of doing this at BGC Sports Network, and after 38, 39 years of doing radio, sometimes you got to take a hiatus. You know, you just got to pull back, you know, reevaluate everything and get your mental together. I don't know about getting my mental together, but I pulled back. But I'm ready to go, baby. So the only thing I can advise you to do, strap up. Woo, because I'm fired up. Let's go.
19: I can just imagine him in a meeting. You know, yes, this is the contract I've been waiting for. Thank you very much, Steve. Thank you very much, Jerry. And he signs his name, and then he stands up and he says, I'm going to go ahead and have the surgery now. You can't turn a football over 17 times and think you're going to win a game. Can't do it. Won't do it.
23: $230 million. Guaranteed. That's just filthy.
19: I mess up his name. I can't even get it. That's a kitty. That's a kitty? That's a kitty.
23: But at the same time,
19: oh, we're going to shackle them in? We're going to take over?
23: You are not Diana Prince. This is not the mascara.
2: I saw it coming. That's why I went solo.
8: You'll never see me coming.
23: Welcome to every living and breathing intelligent biped on the planet Earth. To this sick show. It's your boy, the man, the myth, the hashtag. In my own mind, Big Day, talking not only sports, but news of all time. And also welcome to those checking us out on this sick podcast and getting a sick taste over on Spotify, Google Podcasts, Apple Podcasts, Overcast, Pocket Cast, and Radio Public. And if you agree with me or not, even though I've been on this hiatus and I have missed out on a lot of stuff, what do I always have to tell you? I don't give a flip. You can hit me up on X at this sick show and at this sick host. And lastly, I must always give a shout out to all my sick listeners. What's up over in the land of the lucky charms, Ireland, the home of that yummy dim sum, Hong Kong, Morocco, Sweden, with your Swedish meatballs swimming in a big bowl of marinara. Portugal, the home of ports. Canada, with all your maple syrup, Mises, skinwalkers, and yetis. Mexico, the home of avocados from Mexico. Pakistan, oh, you've been gone too long, Big Day. You need to come on. Remember, no pulling on the turtles, no pulling on the no-nos, and no pulling on the Punjabi. Thank you. Come again. Thailand, home of the Thais. Japan, the home of Koshila. Germany, Tonka. Peru, home of the Lemas. India, shining bright like a diamond. The Netherlands, home of Geppetto and that little wooden boy. And he had the, you know, elongated nose, and every time he told a lie, it'd get longer and longer and longer. The Philippines, home of the world's beautiful beaches and volcanoes. Big shout out to Nurse Alavec. She lives in the Philippines. She went over there. They're at a level 3 right now for a volcano about to erupt. That's crazy. She was like, oh, that's normal. That's normal? Okay, whatever. Oh, and she lives on a beach too. So it's beautiful over there. Poland, home of that delicious pierogi. Great Britain, the tukta might not be coming back. Billy, hit me up, please. Brazil, home of one of the greatest soccer players to ever grace a soccer field, Pele. Singapore, with all your magnificent waterfalls in your airports. Ukraine, the breadbasket of Europe. Costa Rica, with your incredible national parks. Colombia, swinging that dark rose right about now. Hold up, y'all. Oh my gosh. And yes, these United States of America. America. What's been happening since I've been gone? Let me tell y'all what is up. The 2026 preseason week-by-week schedule was released by the NFL.

0: 8 p.m. That's how it's going to start out. Then, week one, Thursday, August 13th, Detroit at Cincinnati at 7. Green Bay at Pittsburgh, 7. Indianapolis at New England, 7:30. The Chargers at the Texans, 8. Arizona at Las Vegas, 8. And Tennessee at the 49ers. That's going to be at 9 o'clock. Then, on Friday, August 14th, it's going to be Denver at Atlanta, 7 o'clock. Tampa Bay at the New York Jets at 7. Miami versus the Skinwalkers, August 14th, Friday, 7 p.m. Then, on August 15th, the Panthers are going to go against Buffalo at 1 p.m. Cleveland at Chicago, which they're not going to be known as Chicago, are they, if they move to Indiana? That's crazy. Why would you move the team from Illinois to Indiana? That's just crazy. Anyway, Minnesota at New York, 1 o'clock. And that's the IAs. That's playing Minnesota Vikings. The Rams at Kansas City, 4 o'clock. Jacksonville at New Orleans at 4 o'clock. Philadelphia at Baltimore, 7 o'clock. That's the Eagles, or the Uggles, as I call them, against the Ravens, 7 o'clock. Then my Cowboys in Seattle. Yeah, y'all won a Super Bowl, but we gonna see what y'all got coming back, because your boy ain't there no more. What was his name? Kenneth Walker III? He gone. So we gonna see if what's the boy's name? Champagne? Chardonnay? Chablis? What the heck is that running back's name y'all got over there in Seattle? Anyway, we gonna see what he gonna do. That's going to be at 8 o'clock on a Saturday night, August 15th. Now, that's week one. Week two looks like this. Thursday, August 20th, Las Vegas at Houston. That's going to be on ESPN at 8 p.m. Then the 49ers at the Chargers at 10 p.m. Then Friday, August 21st, the Jets, the J-E-T-S Jets, going to be up in Pittsburgh at 7 p.m. The Panthers at Jacksonville. Panthers Jaguars at 7:30 p.m. Green Bay at Denver. That's going to be at 9 p.m. That's going to be a good one right there. Then on Saturday, August 22nd, Washington at Detroit, noon. Buffalo at Cleveland, 1. Atlanta at Indianapolis, 1. Baltimore at Minnesota, 1. New Orleans at the Rams, 4 p.m. New York Giants at Miami, 4 p.m. Chicago at Cincinnati, 7 p.m. The Eagles against the Patriots, 7 p.m. Kansas City at Tampa Bay, 7:30 p.m. Then it's going to be them Dallas Cowboys at the Arizona Cardinals at 10 p.m. on a Saturday night. Now, I'm going to ask this question again. Indiana has the Indianapolis Colts. And now you're going to have the Indianapolis Bears? Or is it going to be the Indiana Bears? Is it going to be Chicago, but yet you're playing in Indiana? Well, that don't make sense, because Chicago's in Illinois. I don't know what y'all going to do about that situation. Chicago, if I was y'all, I would get it right. Soldiers Field is old and needs to be replaced. Give them what they want and build them a brand new stadium, state of the art, because everybody else is doing it anyway. That's my quick fix. Sunday, August 23rd, Seattle at Tennessee. That's going to be on Fox at 8 p.m. Then, week three, the last week, it's going to be Pittsburgh at Buffalo, 7 p.m. on August 27th. New England at Cleveland on Prime Video, 8 p.m. I just got a Prime subscription, so I'm definitely going to be watching that one. San Francisco and Las Vegas at 8 p.m. The Rams at the Chargers at 10. Then on Friday, August 28th, it's going to be the Skinwalkers versus the Ravens at 6. Texans versus Panthers at 7. Falcons and the Dolphins at 7. Tampa Bay at Jacksonville, 7:30. The IAints against the J-E-T-S Jets at 7:30. New Orleans come a calling at Dallas, 8 p.m. And then the Arizona at Green Bay game is going to be at 8 p.m. Seattle at Kansas City at 8. Cincinnati at the Uggles, CBS. 8 p.m. Minnesota at Denver, 9 p.m. And then the last game is going to be Saturday, August 29th. Detroit at Indianapolis at 1, and then Chicago at Tennessee at 6 p.m. That's your preseason roster, and I just got to say, I'm excited about this upcoming football season. Now, I know you're wondering why I'm excited about the preseason. Because in the preseason, we get to see what we got when we got all them people doing the draft. That's my whole point. I want to see what my Cowboys are going to do. Yeah, you look good on paper. And everybody's talking about you returning. And all the people that are coming back. Are y'all coming back healthy? Are y'all coming back half healthy? Or are you really coming back bodies ready to go? Minds ready to go? Because that's what it is. A lot of time, you could be in the best shape of your life, but if you ain't the best shape of your life in your mental, like I stated at the beginning, then it's going to be a while. It's going to be a minute. You're not going to be as productive as you should be for the money that we're paying all of y'all. And I said, we're paying all of y'all. Like I own stock in the Cowboys. Ooh, I need to look to see how much it is for one stock. I need to see how much it is for one piece of stock. Matter of fact, hey, Google. No, I don't have Google. I'm sorry. Hey, Siri. How much does it cost for the Dallas Cowboys stock value? Let's see what she says.
1: Okay. Around
0: this on the web, how much does it cost for the Dallas Cowboys stock value? Check it out. Dallas Cowboys, 9,000% value surge. Let's see. No, that's not what I want. Okay. Hey, Siri. How much is it to buy stock with the Dallas Cowboys?
1: Okay. I found this on the web. How much is it to buy stock with the Dallas Cowboys? Check it out.
0: Looks like the Dallas Cowboys are valued at $11 billion. And Dallas Cowboys, Jerry Bogan made $1 billion investment. And, oh, really? That's interesting. Okay, hold on a second. Let me log back in. I got out. Somehow, I got out. Why are we here? Oh, my gosh. Come on, Google. Man. Google, you're wasting time. What the? Okay, let me see. Hold on, y'all. I'm so sorry this is happening right now. I'm that interested. Hey, Google. How much does it cost to buy stock in the Dallas Cowboys? Let's see what it comes up with. It says you cannot buy stock in the Dallas Cowboys because the team is entirely privately owned by Jerry Jones and his family. It is not a publicly traded corporation. Therefore, you cannot have any shares, and there are no shares available to purchase on any stock exchange. Well, there you go. I ain't got no stock in the Dallas Cowboys. I can't even buy stock in the Dallas Cowboys because they're privately owned. That's just crazy. I mean, it's smart, but it's crazy at the same time. To me, you could make a little more money if you had it open on a stock exchange. But then you got to look at people buying you out. Because the person who owns the most stock basically owns the team. So that was interesting what just transpired there. Hey, you know, this is how we get down right here on this sick show. Now, we're up against the clock. I got to go to a commercial break. When we come back, you don't want to miss it. We got a whole bunch of stuff to talk about. Yo, Myles Garrett leaving Cleveland and going to the Rams. Yeah, we might have touched that one. When we come back, right here on this sick show.
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19: 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Yo, I know y'all been talking about this Myles Garrett thing. I ain't even... been watching sports news for men because I've been busy with other things. As a matter of fact, my oldest daughter had her third child, and she's a girl, 6 pounds, 15 ounces, and her name is Rain. And yes, it rained that day she was born. Congratulations goes out to the Stokeses. Or the Stokes, not the Stokes is. That makes them sound really rich.

0: And honestly, well, now I ain't gonna tell they've been there. Anyway, congratulations goes out to Stephen Stokes and Aaliyah Stokes with Rain Stokes. She's here. We went to see her yesterday, about an hour's drive away, and she was beautiful. She laid in my arms, y'all. Hey, y'all. Yo, you know how it is, men out there. You know, when you got your little grandson or your granddaughter, and then you hold them in your arms, and then you just melt like butter. That's what I was doing. I was melting like butter. She was fussing for a minute with her grandma, and I said, hey, give her here. I put her on my chest, put the blanket on. We both laid back. We was watching, I think it was David on Netflix, and she was just looking at me, and I was just talking to her, and then she went on to sleep. I was like, that's what I'm talking about. I still got it. So that's some of what's been going on with me behind the scenes. But I want to get back. First segment, I said we're going to talk about Myles Garrett and the situation that happened. Cleveland, what the heck happened? How did y'all let, you know, future Hall of Famer Myles Garrett, All-Proer every year, get away from you? Myles Garrett made headlines when he requested a trade, but wound up signing a record 4-year, $160 million per year contract. They call it a contract extension. Now, owner Jimmy Haslam said he isn't holding anything against Garrett and is confident that the edge rusher will stay in Cleveland for a long time to come. Oh, and then wait a minute. This is old news. You know what? I can't believe Google did me like that. Okay. It's one of them days, y'all. Hold on. That's the wrong thing. Let me type in Myles Garrett. Rams. See how that one go. Myles. Not Q. Myles Garrett. Rams. Myles Garrett. And bam. Bam. There we go. Or did. No. Yo, that's not right. I can't. You know what? I'm getting ready to talk about this thing, and I can't even talk about it now because I'm talking about old news. Myles Garrett went to the Rams, y'all. I just got to find it. Myles Garrett. Let's see. No, not books. Why is it under books? Not looking for a book. Yeah, here we go. Okay. The Rams traded for superstar edge rusher Myles Garrett in a massive blockbuster deal with the Cleveland Browns in exchange for Garrett. The Rams sent defensive end Jarrett Verse, a 2027 first round draft pick, a 2028 first round draft pick, and a 2029 third round draft pick to the Cleveland Browns. The Rams immediately reworked Garrett's contract into a new 5-year deal that keeps him in Los Angeles through 2030 and increases his 2026 payout to roughly $37 million per game. This trade pushes the Rams into a win-now mode as they look to make a championship run for Super Bowl. Is this 66? 65 or 66 that we're going to? Yo. Yeah. Haslam, you thought that you was going to keep him there. You thought that offering him what you offered him 4 years, $160 million, that's $160 million total, not $160 million per year, as I thought. You know, I tell my kids and my wife all the time, you cannot assume. Because when you assume something, you make a out of me and you and me. And me and you. I assumed I had the correct information, y'all. I am so sorry. I want to be the first to say I am so sorry. Matter of fact, I repent for not being ready for this discussion like I thought I was going to be ready. I'm going to blame it on the Google. The Google gave me the wrong stuff. Matter of fact, I think Siri gave it to me. But anyway, let me get back to this. The Rams, they get Myles Garrett. Myles Garrett had 26 sacks, I believe, last season. Don't quote me on that, but he was close to it. So 26 sacks, you got 17 games. That's what, roughly two, maybe three sacks per game, roughly. I'm just going off the top of my head. You know, my math may be off. I may be off. He wanted out of Cleveland. Cleveland wanted him to stay. But let's just be honest, yo. Where would you rather live? Cleveland or Los Angeles? Go ahead. I'll wait. Because I don't know about you. And just because, with me personally, I used to live in California. I lived in California roughly 3.5, maybe 4 years, about that long. And I loved it. And I was in San Francisco, that area, San Mateo. I was up in the Bay. And I loved living up in the Bay. And man, when I was there, I had this apartment you would not believe. I had a two-bedroom apartment, had two bathrooms. One of them was a smaller bathroom, one of them was a bigger bathroom, and I had a stand-up shower along with a big jacuzzi and tub. You couldn't tell me nothing. I was like 22 back then, living in California, loving my two-bedroom, doing my music production and my voiceovers. Doing radio. I wasn't doing sports radio, but I was doing radio back then, and I was loving it. Every day. And the hottest it would get would be maybe 82. The lowest at night it would get would be roughly 65. You might have wanted 56. 65. That's year round, bro. Now compare that to Cleveland. You know what winter brings. All that snow coming off the Lake Erie. They call it lake effect. And this past year, my baby sister, shout out to Deyanka Miller Grant in Cleveland, Ohio. Big shout out to my bro-law, Mr. Calvin Grant. They up there in that snow. Now it's not snowing now, but this winter, man, I called up there one time. I asked them, were they okay? I said, how much did y'all get? They talking about, we got 3 feet of snow. 3 feet. 36 inches. Yeah, no wonder Myles Garrett wanted to go to Los Angeles. Shoot, I'd go to Los Angeles. I'd take less money and go to Los Angeles. Yeah. 36 inches of snow in Cleveland. And you want me to play in that mess? Bruh. I'm going to Los Angeles. I can't believe it. Hey, y'all got to realize Myles Garrett came from right here in DFW, Texas, baby. Myles Garrett is used to hot summers and mild winters. You'll take a kid like that coming from Arlington, Texas, going over into the NFL, and he goes all the way to Cleveland, and he has to get used to the cold, the snow. You know, fall is basically beginning of winter. I sound like Porky Pig for a minute there. You know what I'm talking about out there. I ain't making fun of nobody. ain't making fun of nobody. I stutter. I do. Sometimes you can catch it, sometimes you can't. And I'm going to do my best to not let you catch it, okay? But let me get back to Myles Garrett. Myles Garrett made a great choice. Go to the Rams. This means the Rams are trying to get to the Super Bowl. They almost did it last year. But they need another edge rusher. They went and got Myles Garrett. Let me look into Aaron Donaldson and what's going on with him right quick. I'm not going to trust that one. I was on a site where, you know, it talks about what they're doing, you know, the rumors and all this other stuff. Aaron Donald, wait, whoa. Oh my gosh. Oh my gosh. The Jets have agreed to a 3-year, $150 million deal with former Rams defensive end Aaron Donaldson. Nah. There is no way that that's actually happening. Let me see. That's what it said on there. Where did that story come from? Came from Threads. Let's see. Aaron Donald decided that he wanted to retire back on May 22nd. And let me put this in Google. Let me look at the AI. See what it says. AI overview. Former NFL defensive tackle Aaron Donaldson did not join the Jets. Wow. He is officially retired and he spent his 10-year career with the Rams and has never played for another team or signed with another team and has not signed with New York. See, this is what happens when everybody has a voice. I'm going to Google, just like all of you do, or the websites you go to, or you're listening to other people's conversations, and you try to get that information and delineate it right here on this sick show. That's what I tried to do. But that's a lie. But the rumors are out there that Aaron Donaldson might come out of retirement to go to the Los Angeles Rams. Or should I say go back to the Los Angeles Rams? If Aaron Donaldson comes out of retirement and the Los Angeles Rams has Myles Garrett and Aaron Donaldson, bruh, it's over. Super Bowl, both of them on the field and can stay healthy? Bruh, it would be over. No quarterback in the league could get away from them. Imagine Donaldson on one side, Garrett on the other. Come on, bruh. You think you got out of the hands of one and then you get in the hands of another. Come on, bruh. That's how bad it would be. If the rumors are true. Now, whoever put this out there on Threads or TikTok or wherever you put it originally, somehow it got to X, formerly Twitter. And that hurt my throat to do that. I don't know how Willie F. T. Jr. does that. That just hurts my throat. But shame on you for putting information out like that. For gullible people to grab a hold of. Such as I just had a moment of gullibility. Gullibility. Is that a word? Do I need to Google that and see if that... Did I just come up with a word? Hold on. Google is my friend today, y'all, as you can tell. Let me put in, what did I say? Gullibility? Gullibility or gullibility? Gullibility? Gullibility? Let's see. Well, I can't see nothing because I ain't got my glasses on. What the heck? Yes, gullibility is a word. Okay, it's a synonym, or gullibility, naivety, credulity, belief, credulous, simplicity, simpleness, naiveness. Okay, now wait a minute. I ain't gonna be all that now. No, wait a minute. You just happen to just catch me on a gullibility day? Anyway, Myles Garrett is going to the Rams. We know that. That's real. Aaron Donaldson might come back to the Rams. Oh, come on, bro. If that's the case, I'm switching teams. I'm dropping the Cowboys and I'm going with the Rams. How about that? Nah, unfortunately, I'm a cowboy lifer. Ugh, brutal. All right, up against the clock. Well, the clock is up against me, whichever one. When we come back, we gonna talk about that FIFA thing. Prices I've heard are ridiculous. Or incredulous. How about that? Did I use that in the right manner? Anyway, it doesn't matter. When we come back, right here on this. Show.
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0: 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Listen, everybody. 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I am losing my voice. Let me swig again. This is going to be nasty. Hold on. Come on. I got to open it up. Oh, my gosh. Note to self, less coffee, more water. All right, let's talk about this FIFA thing coming, y'all. The 2026 FIFA World Cup is going to be hosted all across the United States, Mexico, and Canada. Set to be the largest in history, with 48 teams and 104 matches. The tournament kicks off on June 11th, one day before my oldest daughter's birthday. Of course. Oh, and it runs through July 19th. The opening matches feature the host nations in their respective countries. June 11th, Mexico versus South Africa in Mexico City. June 12th, Canada versus Bosnia at Herzegovina? Toronto, let's just say that. June 12th again, USA versus Paraguay. That's going to be in the City of the City of Angels. Now, FIFA's coming to Dallas, Texas, y'all. The key matchups, Dallas, Texas, and Houston. Dallas' stadium, AT&T Stadium, is hosting a tournament, high 9 matches. The tickets for this thing are in high demand, with prices ranging from $600 to $1,200? Whoa, whoa, whoa, whoa, whoa, whoa, whoa. Whoa, wait a minute, wait a minute, wait a minute. Let me read this again. Group stage games, starting around $600 to $1,200 for matches like Czechia, South Africa, England, and Croatia. High-profile group matches, games involving the USA or major European teams, are starting between $2,100 and $3,300. Oh my gosh! What in the Hillenbrand is going on here? I'd be double darn John Brown if I am going to pay $2,100 or $3,300 to go see soccer. I ain't about to do it. I don't care about the aesthetics. I don't care about none of that. I've been in AT&T Stadium. I've been in there three times. And each time I enjoyed myself. I ain't gonna lie. But I ain't had to pay no $2,100. Sure, I ain't gonna pay no $3,300. Then, look at this. The final is gonna be in New Jersey. Official hospitality and top-tier resale prices have reached astronomical levels. You think? With some seats listed at over $30,000. Oh. Oh. This is the big one. I'm coming to join you, Elizabeth. I'm coming to join you, Enora. I can't even talk no more. $30,000? You gotta be kidding me. To see two teams go up and down the field for 3 hours, maybe 4 hours, something like that. I think it's a 2 to 3 hour game. If I remember soccer rules correctly. Kicking a white ball with black spots. Headbutting the ball and headbutting each other. And kicking people in the shins. And sometimes in the groin area trying to kick this little ball through that big net. I'm gonna pay $30,000 for that? Y'all have lost y'all's minds. If you pay $30,000 for that, you have lost your mind. You have lost your mind if you pay $3,300. You've lost your mind if you pay $2,100. $1,200, you've lost your mind. $600 freaking dollars, you've lost your mind. Not your mind, show mine. I honestly don't know what else to say. I have never, ever heard of tickets being $30,000 to go see soccer, bro. The scary thing is, there's a lot of people that can afford it. What does that say? I bet your AT&T will be full and leaking over. People be hanging off the seats on the side. The front yard out there with the big screen. 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We didn't even get near $30,000 for that car. 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I'm going to be nice. Lord help me. 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I know you're trying to save people from ticket scalpers, but my gosh, y'all scalping the scalpies. No, $30,000 for a game. I mean, I'm at a loss for words for the first time in my life. I love to see soccer. Matter of fact, I haven't seen soccer since college. College has been, hold on a second. I graduated. Okay. I've been out of college that long? Oh my gosh, I'm getting old. No, I'm not getting old. I've gotten old. The getting part is already done. I've gotten old. But I haven't seen a good soccer match, I mean, between legitimate teams, since I was in college. If you feel in your heart that the Lord himself placed it upon you to get me a 600, 1200, 3300, or $30,000 ticket, and if the Lord put that on your heart to get Big Day that ticket, may the Lord God bless you real good. Oh, I'm not going to turn it away. Let me just say that. I'd be foolish
13: to turn away. Something like that. 30,000, all the perks need to be there. 30,000, you parking my ride. Put my elevation next to that Benz over there or that Maserati over there. $30,000 ticket, I might rent a Maserati. You don't play with me. That means I'm gonna have all the perks, and I'm gonna be up in the press, in the access, what you call it up there, and then I'm gonna be talking to people up there, and then I'm gonna be yeah. I could see that. That's if you want to bless me with a ticket. I'm just putting it out there. Just putting it out there. I'm done. The hashtag brother of baseball is up next. Mr. Willie F. T. Jr. You don't want to miss what Willie got to say, because I'm telling you, if Willie find out the tickets are $30,000, he's going to definitely have something to say about this. All right? Hey, been an honor. Make sure you come back right here on the 11s and 5s and the 12s and 6s on BGC2, Monday through Friday, for this sick. And yeah, you can go ahead and bless me with that $30,000 ticket. Show.
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17: With your BGC Sports Network brief, I'm John James. Dallas Cowboys wide receiver George Pickens has officially reported to the team's facility for his off-season physical and is slated to participate in the 3-day mandatory minicamp. This appearance puts to rest weeks of speculation after Pickens skipped all of the team's voluntary OTAs. Pickens is playing on a fully guaranteed $27.3 million franchise tag that he signed in late March. By showing up, he avoids daily penalties that would have totaled over $107,000 for missing the 3-day camp. The Cowboys front office has made it clear they will not negotiate a long-term extension during the 2026 season. It is expected that Pickens will stick primarily to individual drills rather than jumping into full 11-on-11 team sessions as he ramps up his activity and protects himself from injury without long-term financial security. With your BGC Sports Network brief, I'm John James.
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1: 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There is the Rocky by Balboa of the Shakeback Media Group, Mike Fuji. What's happening, brother?
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1: Yeah, that's because there is no clock. We won't need the clock until the second segment.